0: odd couple, Rob Parker and Kelvin Washington.
1: Hour number two.
0: Number two.
1: That's right. Here on The Odd Couple on a TV theme song Thursday, Rob Parker, Kelvin Washington, Rob G in his stead. Kelvin will be joining us momentarily. But don't forget, you can watch us on YouTube. Man, yeah, a lot of people stop me. I'm here in Detroit taking care of some stuff. And people are like, yeah, we watch you on YouTube now. Yeah, you can do that too. Just search Odd Couple FSR on YouTube and hit that subscribe button. It's real simple. And after you do that, you could tap the thumbs up icon. You can comment away. Again, just search Odd Couple FSR and subscribe.
2: Well, Rob, speaking coming of the YouTube, I got some YouTube comments if you're ready for that.
1: I am. I just want to say, coming up in about 28 minutes, Eric Williams from Fox, the Fox NFL reporter, he'll join us. And we also have a shop talk, Rob G. You got some YouTubians, you got the Odd Mob. What do you got going?
2: The Odd Mob, Rob Parker. You know, and my favorite thing about the Odd Mob, and we've talked about this.
1: Oh, here we go. I know they're ripping me.
2: The guys who hate you or Kelvin or even me and Alex to a lesser extent, but they are the most faithful listeners and commenters that we have. Those are my favorite.
1: So I already know it's me. They're ripping me today.
2: Of course it's you. Prophet 022, who people are calling the Doug Gottlieb burner account. I don't know if that's true or not. But Prophet says...
1: Doesn't he got a basketball team to coach?
2: I don't know. We're saying. He says, Rob Wrong Parker, the most unathletic black man in America, always putting his negative twist on other athletes who can do things that he can't do.
1: Rob G, yes. I'm not patting myself on the back.
2: Okay.
3: Rob Parker.
1: Did I not have one of the most unbelievable NFL seasons that we've ever seen?
2: From prognosticating, absolutely.
1: Yes.
2: Yes.
1: Anybody who says anything otherwise would be lying. It's just a fact.
2: So that's your way of deflecting from the. I didn't say it was athletic, but damn it, if I could pick a game.
1: No, but I'm not an athlete. I went to journalism school. I have a master's degree from Columbia. I didn't play for a team. You've never seen any video or me talk about my playing career and all that. I've never done that. That's not who I am.
2: But I have seen video of you swinging a baseball bat. I've seen
1: softball.
2: I've seen video of you putting a golf ball.
1: Yeah, but I'm talking about, I've never like go around talking about when I played this and that and all that. No, that's not. People aren't here for that.
2: No,
1: I didn't play professionally.
2: That's true. And for them to bring you up unathletic like Jason Whitlock doesn't exist. Like, come on, guys. Like, what are we doing here?
1: I just don't understand. Like, Rob G, you've seen me out there on the golf course. You see that softball swing. I mean, come on. That's a little something going.
2: You got something going. And then one more negativity.
1: And that shot against Nancy Lieberman.
2: I seen it. One more negative. I just want to bring you back down to earth, Rob. I know you're feeling good.
1: Of course. That's your mission in life. Yes.
2: Rappin 312 says, Rob, how did you trick company to actually pay you money for these horrible takes?
1: For 40 years, no less, huh? Is that unbelievable?
2: It's a new scheme every time. Is that what it is?
1: People just mad, just jealous. I don't know. What else could it be? All I've ever done is work hard, pull up my bootstraps, left no child behind. That's what I do.
2: That's what I do. Maybe they would get more jobs, too, if they were donating to the youth of America, right, Rob?
1: Hey, you never know.
2: You never know.
1: Even when I get fired, they bring me back.
2: That's
1: you know what I'm saying,
2: facts.
1: Rob G?
2: That's true. Well, guys,
1: all right.
2: It's out, Rob. The NFL schedule is out. The Los Angeles Chargers seem to be winning the year as they do every year, where they have the most creative, schedule release.
1: When you don't win playoff games,
2: that's the
1: you
2: only
1: might
2: thing
1: well
2: they do
1: that.
2: Well. Like, if you're not going to be good at football, you might as well have a good social media team. But one of the big storylines to come out of what we're seeing, because again, it's still trickling out. We're going to get all this as the hours continue. But one of the big storylines that we wanted to get to is we've now known for a couple of hours who's playing on Thanksgiving or the week of Thanksgiving and who's playing on Christmas, which as of now are the two marquee events for the NFL. And there are a couple of teams who are playing on both, right? The Rams are playing on Thanksgiving Eve. They're playing on Christmas. Not a surprise. The Broncos, defending, young team. The Bo Nix looks pretty good. They were upstart team last season. They're playing on both. The Buffalo Bills, Josh Allen, no surprise. Arguably the best quarterback in football right now. He's playing on both. But the one team that has raised

0: some eyebrows about their appearance, both on Thanksgiving and on Christmas. The two marquee events on the NFL calendar are your Chicago Bears.
1: It makes 100% sense. The NFL got it right. Hello, is this on? Of course the Chicago Bears are going to be must-see TV. Year two of Caleb Williams? Are you kidding me? And Ben Johnson? It's a work in progress, and last year was as good as it gets. So, of course, you're going to say, we want more of that, and we're going to want more until it stops happening. Some of the best endings to games came where the Chicago Bears came back to win in games they had no business winning. It was riveting television. Go to damn YouTube and watch the videos of the people in Chicago going bonkers every time Caleb Williams made an unbelievable throw to win a game at the end. That Packers game, they had no business winning. Incredible throw, incredible catch, a winner. Playoffs, they did the same thing. Are you kidding me? The Bears are the most exciting team in the National Football League. Not the best team. Most exciting to win because you can't count them out. Anybody who would say, oh, Nick, yeah, there's no way that they're going to duplicate what they did. They're going to be like the Chiefs, you know, where they won all these close games, and then the next year they didn't make the playoffs. I dare you to say the Chicago Bears aren't going to win a division and make the playoffs. I dare you.
2: Do it!
1: Because you're hoping and wishing. This team is only going to get better. Caleb is only going to get better. You've been counting this guy out. Worried about his fingernails instead of those touchdowns he's thrown to win games when games they have no business winning. And Ben Johnson with more time in the lab to continue to get Caleb ready for these moments and these circumstances. All of his teammates believe in him. They're never out of a game with Caleb Williams. This ain't new. For people who don't know Caleb Williams' history of winning a Heisman at USC, guess how he won his high school state championship? Guess how? Go Google it. Go find out. He threw a touchdown as time expired to win the game and win a state championship. That's what he does. He is that guy. Magical. Unflappable. He's groovy. How don't you want to see that guy?
3: Rob, okay. There's no debate that he obviously had some plays at the end of games. But one thing, a couple of things you're discounting that I don't think is fair. You are discounting the fact that for three and a half quarters, he was bad a lot of games. So you're acting like he was Patrick Mahomes 2018-19, the duration of the season. That's the part that you're acting like him just having. It's like saying, hey, so and so can hit a last shot. It's like, yeah, but it looked horrible the whole game. So I'm not questioning that he has some spectacular plays. That's for sure. But let's not discount how his off target he was. Let's not discount how his own coach had some issues with him. Let's not discount how there's a lot of games they should have won easily. And they had to come back and win at the end. And
1: dude, you kidding yourself with that also, nonsense. That's winning easily. That's a nonsense. It's about winning. It's about wins and losses.
3: No, there are absolutely teams you should go in and beat, period. That happens all that. You know that
1: the Lions should have beat the Commanders, right?
3: Right. And guess what? That's why you bring it up every single day. Because they should have. You're right. They should have, without a doubt. And that's why you bring it up.
1: But the notion that the NFL should go away from the Bears because they don't think that they're going to be good next year is outrageous. You don't do that when you had Who Wants to Be a Millionaire, right? And you had

0: had a hit show on your first year. You know what they did? They, ABC added more shows. They didn't take away and go, well, you can't duplicate that. You'll never be as good as that. No, they added more shows. They added another show and another show. Of course the NFL is going to put the Bears on. Until they stop winning, the Bears are going to be on television. It doesn't even make any sense what you're saying. Let's go pick the Raiders because they haven't won in 100 years and maybe this is their year. That's not what you do.
1: I didn't say anything about the Raiders. We don't even know who their quarterback is. I don't know if it's Kirk Cousins, Mendoza. I have no idea what they're doing there. It's going to be interesting to see with the Bears, because everything you said about the Lions and everything about the Chiefs, how they won a bunch of close games and it could go backfire on them, or how they won all, you know, they were right there in these games and that can't happen again.
0: But they didn't win like that. They didn't win on those great throws like that. They won on a fumble by the other team or a missed field goal. It was all lucky. It wasn't a great throw at the end of the game. It wasn't the same. What games were you watching?
1: They had some games where they had to have some miracles happen. That's a fact. When? I'm not taking credit for that.
0: Miracles as in teams melting down.
1: I'm not taking away anything from the last second. I'm just saying and also we got to see what the Vikings going to be like. Do Lions bounce back? And the Packers should be good as well. I'm just saying I don't know if the Bears will be able to duplicate what they did last season.
0: So the league shouldn't have them on national games. No, that's your argument.
1: I didn't say that. I just walked in on that. Now, I'm not saying that they shouldn't have them on. I'm saying I'd be interested to see if they're going to be the team to take a step back, similarly to how you talked about the Bears and the Chiefs, is what I'm saying right now. They have a potential to be the team that they have a potential with Caleb Williams to be. If he is as good as Ben Johnson hopes he can be, they can be special. But I also think with him, they have a chance to step back and go backwards and not
0: pick
1: be terrible.
0: Pick a side. Which one are you saying? Are they stepping back or not?
1: Yeah,
0: pick a side.
1: I don't think they're going to replicate. I'm saying
0: what does that mean? Are they not making the playoffs? Are they going to be in? Just tell me what you think. They're not making the playoffs.
1: They won't be magical.
0: No. Are they going to win the division? Or are they going to make the playoffs?
1: They're not winning the division.
0: Okay, and they're going to make the playoffs.
1: The division will go to either the Packers or the Lions. Hopefully.
0: Okay, and will they make the playoffs?
1: I got to fully look at their schedule. I can't say that quite yet. See, I got to fully look at their schedule. Because I got to look at their schedule before. But I know their schedule should be harder this go-round as well. So I just want to see if they can if he specifically will get better and be able to duplicate. Because I'm just – the last 2 minutes of a game doesn't mean that he was great. Because when all the other indications were that
0: he had
1: a subpar.
0: It's about winning and losing. Come on, man. You're better than that. You're going to talk about you'd rather him play better in the first and second quarter and lose the game.
1: Why is that crazy?
0: It's the end result is winning.
1: Because Cade Cunningham
0: had 39 points last night or whatever it was. And guess what? He got stripped in the backcourt and gave up an easy basket. I remember that play. I don't remember the 39 points.
1: He's going to throw alley-oops and they're going to get caught. But what I can guarantee is when you're playing as good as Patrick Mahomes or as good as Aaron Rodgers in his prime and other guys that win, Matthew Stafford last year, that I can guarantee that we're going to be winning games that we should win and you're going to be performing well and not be the issue in some cases why we aren't winning. That's all I'm saying. I want to see him get better throughout the duration of the game. I don't think that's unfair to ask for him.
0: All right, 877-99 on Fox. 877-996-6369. Will the NFL regret putting Caleb Williams and the Bears on primetime so often next season? That makes no sense to me, but this is the question. We'll continue that conversation next with you. It is The Odd Couple, Rob Parker, Kelvin Washington, where we deliver insight, not noise, right here on Fox Sports Radio. And you know what you need to do. Stick and stay.
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0: Rob, you're a New Yorker. When they, aren't they? Where are they? In New York? Chicago?
1: No, they were in Milwaukee, Wisconsin. They worked at a brewery. I don't know what that means.
0: You watched it. You know all the show. What did that mean?
1: I'm going to admit, like, I knew they're open or whatever. I didn't really watch Laverne and Shirley. Okay. I watched the first couple years of Happy Days and whatnot before it got ridiculous. Yeah. And that was probably it.
0: The days weren't happy no more. It's the Odd Couple, Rob and Kelvin on A. TV themes on Thursday.
1: It just got ridiculous. The one where Fonzie jumped over a shark. You remember that? Like, the term jumping the shark when the show becomes so ridiculous. Yeah. And the writers think they could do anything and put them in any circumstance and people won't care. So he has on a leather jacket and he's on, you know what I mean, on a boat and he jumps over a shark. And that's where that term comes from, jumping the shark, where the show is just...
0: He's just doing too much.
1: Yeah, it's just ridiculous.
0: I know you didn't, I'm assuming you didn't watch it, but Power got like that for me. It was really kind of surprisingly fun and all right, the first two, three, then it got ridiculous. Like, they just, all right, what's the most outrageous thing that would make no sense that we can do here? All right, somebody's got to die, but what's the worst way we can kill them, and the most outrageous way they can die? Like, it just started to get carried away, season four for me. 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Eric Williams, Fox NFL reporter, on the way. And also, we got Shop Talk. We'll see what Rob G cooked up for that in a little bit as well.
1: And let me, I just looked up the meaning. Jumping the shark, used to describe a moment, a creative work, usually a television show, passes its peak, exhausts its core premise, and begins a decline in quality, often by resorting to ridiculous, over-the-top gimmicks to maintain popularity.
0: That sounds about like it. Fonzie in a leather coat, hair slick back, jumping over a shark.
1: And that was season five, 1977, where the Fonz, wearing a trademark leather jacket, literally jumps over a shark on water skis.
0: Yeah, they're doing too much. Jaws must have just came out, and they were like, oh, that would be crazy if he jumped over Jaws. And every show has that. Most shows, like, I didn't watch Game of Thrones. Rob G, were you? Alex and Rob G just looked at me.
1: I know Alex watched it.
0: Yeah, Bree, Alex, and Rob G.
2: Wait, Rob, what you mean?
1: I'm just saying that's your kind of show.
0: Well, and he looks
2: why
0: like,
2: is that my kind of show?
0: You look like a Greek guy or something.
2: Art thou not entertained?
0: Yeah. Hey, everybody tells me the last season was terrible. See, look, Bree said it. Rob G said it. It always gets crazy. They don't know how to end the show.
1: All of a sudden they had smart cars in Game of Thrones. They didn't know what to do.
0: They jumped in the future. They got too far ahead.

0: They legitimately had Starbucks on the table in some of the scenes.
1: They did.
0: Because they had That's just totally terrible. Forgot the plot. They're like, screw it. We're just trying to get to the end here. So there's actors who are doing a long table, you know, discussion. Yeah. And if you look, you see a Starbucks up like right there in the middle.
1: They forgot that was on the table. That's why.
2: Now, that's awful. That's
3: Somebody awful. Got fired in continuity.
1: True.
3: You're supposed to watch. All right. How was the hair? Okay. What color was the jacket again? Okay. Did we have Starbucks? Why would we have Starbucks? This is the year negative BC 2000 or something like that. Yeah. But the point is, shows land. They don't know how to land. They don't know how to end. It happens all the time. Martin got weird the last season because him and Gina couldn't be together, and it just got weird, and they start jumping the shark as well, man. Real quick, Rob G, anything else we want to hit real quick with the schedule?
0: Well, yeah, we just talked about the Bears, you know, the last 20 minutes or so.
3: Bears.
0: That they are going to be on Thanksgiving and, more importantly, going to be on Christmas, a day which used to be reserved for the NBA, but now a couple straight years now. Jesus lost that one to Magic Johnson.
2: That's a long time ago.
0: Yeah. And now the NFL is like, nah, fam, you guys had that day. Now it's ours too. We taking the block.
3: How they going to take Sunday from Jesus? Then it took Christmas from Jesus? I mean, what is going on?
0: You ready
3: NFL?
0: For spring Easter leagues?
3: Spring Easter leagues. We're going to put the draft on Easter Sunday. Yeah. No, I think we talked about this last year or if it was the last time when the schedule came out, Rob. As a sports fan, I really enjoy the fact that there's certain things you kind of can lean on. Like, you can know, all right, NFL is going to be around, you know, first week of Sunday. All right, cool. Got that. Bam. Football's back. You're excited about that. Labor Day weekend, you know, they kind of own that space. You know, obviously, growing up in Detroit, you know, the Thanksgiving days, everybody knows you're going to get two or three games on Thanksgiving Day. Christmas Day, even though the NBA typically starts late October or early November, depending on the year, you knew Christmas Day was kind of the tip-off. Like, that's when everybody's locked in. Football's winding down. Baseball's over. The World Series was a month and a half, 2 months ago. And you're locked in now to the NBA. And I just feel like, as a sports fan, I like that, having these dedicated days. You know, I know how it works with March and March Madness. Got Selection Sunday, then boom, the game's on Thursday. And NFL is impeding on that, and they're doing too much. You got pre-Thanksgiving games, you got Thanksgiving games, and then you got Christmas Eve, and you got Christmas, you got Black Friday games as well. They're doing too much. Are you with me on that, or am I wrong?
2: They can do whatever they want. I just don't watch. I don't have to watch every time they put something on. If I want it, my tradition is to watch the NBA on Christmas. I can watch the NBA. It doesn't mean that I can't watch the highlights. You know what I mean? And keep up with the games, but I'm not going to let the NFL dictate, you know what I mean, what they're doing. Like, they're just, it has become gluttony, and they just feel like they can do, and we're going to talk about it later on. There people are starting to step up against the NFL, and I love it because they have just decided that they're going to run roughshod and over everybody and just do whatever they want, and nobody can say, like, it's become where fans have to revolt and push back. And we see, I mean, we don't see it. The gambling aspect is what's the big part of the NFL, which allows it to. Right. That's really what it is. But there have been numbers declining and stuff, and people not being able, saying that they don't want to pay, you know, all this money for all these services. You know what I mean? To watch the games. Yeah. There's been some pushback.
3: I mean, I think it's just getting over the top, because there used to be some semblance from leagues, Robin, you know this, covering it so long, where, like, unspoken gentleman rules. Like, hey, we're going to not impede on y'all day or your week, that sort of thing, and we'll come back on the other end of that, and this league will do that. And there were just kind of unwritten rules where the leagues didn't do that. Like, we work together, because at the end of the day, we all have sports fans, we all win. And it seems like the NFL is, like, broken code. Like, nah, we're going to do what we want to do. You know, like, nah, screw that NBA. I know we used to work with y'all on that. Never mind. Hey, MLB, nah, we going to do that. Because, like, it used to be Friday Night Lights, right? Saturday was college, NFL Sunday. And now they're like, no, we'll take Fridays, we'll take Saturdays, we'll take and it's Sundays in the postseason. They'll take Mondays, take Thursdays. I mean, my goodness, I felt like I was Shirley Caesar. I want beans, greens, tomatoes, and then that's how they sound. Monday, Sunday, Tuesday, Wednesday, Thursday. My gosh. All right. On the way, we got Eric Williams. We're going to talk some with him in just a little bit. Chop it up. But first, we got to check in with If It's Bree, It's For We.
4: It's the sweet one.
5: So just to piggyback on that, you know how every team's social media, has a social media team that puts together thing? So just like a few, for everybody to go look at. The Rams did a Napoleon Dynamite kind of theme. And then for when they're going to face the 49ers, they have a book. And it says Electromagnetic Field Book, because, you know, the

0: whole controversy with the team. The Chargers had a Halo video game theme, so definitely go check that out. And the Falcons, they kind of did like the Office theme. So those were like the three that I saw.
1: It's become the big thing. Every like when schedules come out and all that, everybody has to do that. Somebody offended somebody last. Was the Dolphins did something? I have to look it up. Somebody did something and offended people.
0: Now, so far, it's only the Chargers that have kind of mentioned the Mike Vrabel, Diana Rossini thing. Yeah. So but that's just a

0: 20-year anniversary of the Dome Coming game, which was the Saints' first game back after Hurricane Katrina. That's just not me being a homer. It just was an interesting fact. And yeah, right now, in the NHL, it's tied at 3 between the Canadians and Sabres in Game 5. 7.5 minutes left to go in this second period. And in baseball, still scoreless between the Phillies and Red Sox, top of the 6th. White Sox edging the Royals 2-1. It is the bottom of the 3rd. Back to you guys.
1: All right, Bree, thank you. iCouple Rob, Kelvin on a TV Thinks on Thursday. Coming up in a little bit, we'll have Shop Talk, see what Rob G cooked up for that. But right now, we're checking in with Eric Williams, Fox NFL reporter, E-Dub NFL 22 on X. Eric, what's going on?
2: What's happening?
3: Fellas, how you guys doing?
1: Doing good, man. Feeling good. It's obviously, the NFL dropped their schedule. You know how they do. They take over the entire year. They're going to always give you something to look at. So we're just talking about these games. Just anything jump on the schedule, maybe the amount of international games. Go ahead, Rob.
2: I was going to say, I want to say, Eric, I think they got one thing right, because the Jets, the Cardinals, the Titans, the Dolphins, and the Raiders have zero primetime games. So
1: don't
2: I think
1: do that to Rob G. Don't do that to Rob G.
3: Yeah, nobody wants to see that, so let's just keep that local.
1: Rob G's sick right now.
2: I would bet you got the number one pick. Tom Brady is supposedly this genius. They want no part of the of Las Vegas, right? The Jets, Aaron. I thought Aaron Glenn was turning the team around. Nothing with the Jets. They're not interested in that. It's amazing. Okay. Just saying.
3: Well, they got the second half of the season to try to get flexed into one of these games if they won't handle their business the first half.
2: One other question. I'm sorry, Kelvin. The other one was Kansas City in the opener. Is Patrick Mahomes going to be ready? Is that what they're banking on? Are we going to watch a backup quarterback?
3: Like. That's crazy to me. From talking to people within the organization, they're optimistic that he's going to be out there week one and playing in that Monday night game against the Broncos. So, we'll see if he's able to make it out in the field. And if he is able to make it out in the field, is he Patrick Mahomes or what's his movement skills like?
2: I think it's the most ridiculous thing that they're rushing a guy of that caliber back just for whatever reason. Like the idea that you can't miss two games to make sure you're right and have something happen again is crazy to me. I think
3: the player's going to have some say in that as well, particularly if you're the caliber of Mahomes and if he wants to play. I think it's hard to keep him out.
2: No, it's not, Eric. That's why you have coaches and doctors and stuff to save people from themselves. Every player wants to play. That's their occupation. They're players, so I understand that, right? They let Kevin Durant go out there with a busted leg. Everybody knew it was wrong, and they got cleared by the doctors with the Warriors. You remember that? Everybody knew it. Anthony Davis was injured.
3: Basketball players.
2: No, but I'm just saying the idea that players should have a call. No, we don't want you out there to save yourself. I just don't understand a franchise quarterback. You want to rush him? It just seems fast to me. That's all I'm saying.
3: You only have 17 games. Basketball, you got 82. So the scarcity of games, the fact that there's only 17 of them, if he's healthy enough to play and he passes all the tests and the medical staff said that, there's no chance of being injured anymore in game one versus game three, I think you throw him out there.
1: Yeah, I think they're going to put him out there. I get your point, Rob, but I do think, especially given that division, the Broncos look like they're going to be good. The Chargers should be good. Who knows how good.
2: Yeah, but what good is that if he gets re-injured early on? I understand what you're saying.
1: Since you brought up basketball, I think it's a Jason Tatum thing where you're like, you working so hard to beat what the doc, everybody kind of put out your timeline was. Get ahead of that. Hey, Eric,
2: exactly.
1: I want to go to this. What do you make of the 9 international games? Are fans asking for this? Is this just NFL saying, forget what you want, we're just doing what's best, we're trying to globalize? What do you make of these?
3: I think there's a cap on what they can make in the United States, but there's not a cap on what you can make globally. So I think they're trying to expand to new markets to create new revenue streams, and the only way to do that is to get your product out there, overseas and in South America. So I think they're trying to do that a little bit more consistently with the 9 games now, going back to Mexico City, obviously playing in Madrid and France and in Germany and obviously England, which they've been doing for a while now. So I think it's just trying to grow the market.

0: to me, it's just a money grab on television. You take a regular season game, make it bigger than it is, and then you could charge more money or get people to watch. I don't know. Like, what's the difference if you sell out a stadium in where are they playing this year? Give me one of those cities.
1: Mexico City.
0: You know, compared to playing, you know, a game in a giant stadium or, you know, one of the other stadiums in the United States. The only difference is being able to market the game differently. You know what I mean? And being able to make it a national game rather than a regional, local game. And it's just a game. It's a money grab.
2: Yeah, but I mean, having been to one of those international games, I went to the one in Mexico City when the Chargers played the Chiefs. It's a different vibe in terms of the international crowd that you're able to expose the game to. I mean, they're really festive environments because those people obviously don't get the opportunity to see the NFL product live. And so I think you are tapping into new markets to be able to go play in Brazil and Mexico City, you know, places where obviously they watch the game on TV but don't get that chance to see those players live.
3: And he is Eric Williams, Fox Sports NFL reporter, on with the Odd Couple, Rob and Kelvin, on a TV thing. So on Thursday, going back, you got one, Rob, or was going to say?
0: No, go ahead.
3: So going back to the schedule here, we just discussed this. I mean, the NFL is going crazy with the idea of it used to just kind of be your Thanksgiving or a special day here or there. Now you got day before Thanksgiving, you got Thanksgiving, you got Black Friday, you got Christmas Eve, you got obviously a Labor Day, all this. I mean, they are officially trying to take over and no longer have that kind of that quote unquote gentleman's agreement with other leagues where, oh, we'll let you have that day, or we'll, you guys, NBA, you can have, you know, Christmas. Maybe we throw one game every now and again. They're saying, forget all that.
2: Yeah. I mean, they're trying to grab whatever they can in terms of, eyeballs, and different, you know, time sets, you know, that they haven't been before. Particularly the day before Thanksgiving is the one that kind of, you know, caught my eye. Because, again, that's usually, you know, you're just chilling with the family.
3: Right, right.
2: I can see a game. And now you're going to have Rams, Packers. I believe that's at SoFi. I'm probably going to end up going to that game. And then, like you said, Black Friday is another one that's unusual. So the competition is there. Other leagues, you know, have to step up and just try to compete with what the NFL is doing by grabbing those other dates.
3: Yeah, well, good luck. I mean, we know the NFL is king in the States, and Rob always brings it up. A lot of it is to do, obviously, the games are great, scarcity, as you mentioned, but also just the fantasy, the DraftKings, all that stuff that comes
0: along. It turned the whole sport around. That's when you got people who can pay attention to teams and players that they have no interest in. It changed the game. Like, you're watching the Jacksonville Jaguars because you have a player or two on your fantasy team compared to caring about actually who wins the game. I think that's a strong thing when you can get that. That's how they get numbers. And, of course, it's a great sport to gamble in. All right. Anyway, yeah. Eric, thank you so much, man. We appreciate you.
2: All right, appreciate you guys. Have a good one.
3: All right, no doubt, man. Make sure you go ahead and give him a follow. You can do that by following him at EWNFL22 on X. All right, on the way, Rob, Shot Talk. We're going to see what Rob G cooked up for us on his TV theme song Thursday. It is the Odd Couple, Rob and Kelvin. Stick with your boys, Fox Sports Radio. 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

0: Fox Sports Radio. Rob Parker, Kelvin Washington TV theme song Thursday. Big thank you to Eric Williams that joined us. 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It is the way tire buying should be. All right, let's get into it.
1: I gotta admit, Saved by the Bell was a good Saturday morning show.
0: Yeah, that was fun, wasn't it?
1: It was.
0: And my first crush was on there. Lark Voorhees.
1: Is that what her name was? Yeah. I didn't know what her real name was. Okay.
0: Yeah, Bree over there shaking her head. Yeah, Lark Voorhees. She was that one back then.
1: Well, it had to be just the sister. Couldn't have been one of the other chicks.
0: Well, I mean, I had some non-sister crushes in my life too.
2: Racist.
0: Okay. You know?
1: I'm just saying. Yeah, I had a crush on Stevie Nicks. I still do.
0: I was about to say, I think you still do.
1: If I had a chance, Alex, I'm dead serious, Rob gosh. G, Kelvin.
0: Oh, boy.
1: If I could go to a Stevie Nicks concert, get on stage, and plant a wet one on her, I would. I'm not even kidding you.
0: Okay, I gotta see what she's looking like right now.
3: All right, Rob. See.
0: Hold on, let me
1: Alex.
0: See.
1: Rob. And you know what she would probably sing to me?
3: Oh, God.
1: Alex, you ready?
3: What?
1: Stand back.

0: Oh, no. Hey, is she married? Somebody find that out. Bree, is she married?
1: No. Rob.
0: No?
1: Caution.
0: Rob.
2: She's waiting for Rob.
0: Hey, I'm going to tell you like your favorite NBA player.
3: How old
0: ever.
3: Is Stevie Nicks now? How old look. Is she? 80?
0: I'm looking. She's 77. Right up
3: oh
0: your
3: my.
0: Alley. Right up. And she's, I believe she's close. She's either here in LA or back home in Phoenix.
3: If Anyone Falls is another song. Stand back. If Anyone yeah. Falls.
2: Rob, you know,
3: Alex.
2: Rob, you should get you a sugar mama. What's wrong with that?
3: I love Stevie Nicks. Listen, is there a crime with that?
0: No, not it's not all. A crime. What we're saying is okay. shoot. Shoot or shoot. You got
2: should.
0: A national platform.
3: All right. All right, Rob G., what we got? I'm sorry.
0: Let's get the shop talk. Open.
2: You guys ready?
0: Let's do it.
3: Yes.
4: Man, nobody ain't simp in the barbershop. You know that. Ain't nobody yeah. simp. You can talk about whoever and whatever, whenever you want to in the barbershop.
5: Now, it's Shop Talk.
6: That's right. It's Shop Talk. You're on the Odd Couple, a segment where we talk about something happening outside of the world of sports. This week, we're cheating because this week is inspired by the NFL.
0: Ooh.
6: You guys just talked
2: Stop
6: about it.
2: It.
6: The international slate that nobody asked for. They got multiple. They have 9 games across 4 different continents, excuse me.
2: You okay?
6: Here are the cities, all right?
3: You mean countries.
6: Whatever.
0: 9 continents.
6: Excuse me, let me get the question out.
3: There's no 9 continents.
0: Rob's been
3: wow.
0: to them all.
6: All right.
3: I've been to all 7.
6: So we
3: there's
6: got,
3: no 9.
6: We got games in Madrid, London, Munich, Paris, Rio, and Mexico City. Guys, we all agree that if we're going to travel internationally, we're probably not going to see a football game.
0: Okay.
6: But of those cities, if you happen to be in town and the game was on and someone had tickets, which one would you be willing to be like, I've seen enough. This city's not that cool anyways. Might as well watch Falcons-Rams. So the least interesting of those cities.
0: The least interesting. All right, you gotta read. I'm looking for a pen so I
3: yeah,
0: can
3: read
0: them
3: Madrid,
0: all.
3: Madrid again.
0: I've been there.
6: London, Munich, Paris, Rio, right. Mexico City.
3: For me, I think it would be Munich.
0: Yeah, I think it's Munich.
3: I don't know. I don't have any feel for Munich.
0: Munich might anything. Be lit, but I'm with you.
3: Yeah, I've been to all of those other cities, Rob G. I think I've been to all of them. London, I love, and Madrid, and all those places. Munich.
0: Paris,
3: Munich, I'm
0: great.
3: Not that crazy about it.
0: Yeah, I'm going to go Munich as well. And I've been to Berlin, Germany. But, I don't have a burning desire to go to Munich. So, yeah, I go check out a game in Munich. Somebody could sell me otherwise, though. Somebody could tell me, like, no, Munich is lit. And, like,
3: hey, Alex.
2: Munich is
3: I want
2: beautiful.
3: You to go. I want you to go Girl, next.
2: Beautiful.
3: And then I want you to find the song Pop Music.
2: I will for you, Rob. Munich is
3: okay.
2: beautiful. I've been there multiple times.
3: Really?
2: Some of the most exquisite architecture of your time. Beautiful food. Wonderful people. This was the easiest choice of my life. Mexico City. All those people, I'm trying to escape them and go to a game for a day. Are you kidding me? One of the biggest
0: true.
2: Populations
0: no,
2: in the
0: we
2: world.
0: We talked about it. It's like 20 million in the metro
2: What are you
0: going
2: to do? I'd rather go watch a game. I'm chilling.
0: Brie?
2: Munich's
0: okay.
2: beautiful.
7: Mexico City was mine, too. I'm good.
3: Alex, is Muzak. I'm sorry, Muzak.
2: Muzak? You mean Prozac? Yeah.
0: Somebody's
3: no, Muzak. Pop
0: you
3: City.
0: Did you mention Zach? What I was just talking about, Saved by the Bell.
3: Pop music.
0: Rob G., did you say yours?
6: It's going to be a trio here. I'm against my own kind. Mexico City.
0: Yeah.
3: What is wrong with you?
6: if only
3: this is
6: because...
3: what you call...
6: Go
3: it's
6: ahead,
3: what you
6: Rob.
3: Call self-hate.
6: Self-hate. I wish I looked like Alex.
0: Oh,
6: no, so here
0: gosh.
6: We go. So
2: many do.
6: The reason why is a couple of fold. Number one, you guys mentioned 20 million people. I'm cool with that.
1: Yeah. Racist. Okay.
6: Number two, it's at elevation. And
0: okay.
6: so that I've been to Denver and I didn't... As much as Denver's beautiful, I didn't enjoy the thin air.
0: Okay.
6: And last but not least, from the people... I've never been there. People I know who have been there, they say that it is... to these people... just a much cleaner version of Los Angeles. It's like I live in Los Angeles, so I don't need to go see
0: let's
6: that.
0: Be real. LA is lit. That's why we all live here.
6: Yeah, but it's like, well, you know, it's a city. You know, it's
0: yeah.
6: a lot of Mexican people there. I'm Mexican.
0: Listen,
6: I've been there before.
0: Yeah.
6: I get it.
0: You don't be acting like you are sometimes.
6: Whatever.
0: You know, we're here, Cooper Flag. And
3: I found the lyrics to Pop Music. Are you ready?
0: Hit us, Rob.
3: New York, London, Paris, Munich. Everybody's talking about pop music. Talk
0: oh,
3: about.
0: Hey.
3: Pop music. Talk about.
0: Hey.
3: Pop, talk about. When we get back,
0: pop.
3: Alex, we got to hear that. A little pop music.
0: He just hit me with the
3: New
0: pop,
3: York,
0: pop.
3: London, Paris, Munich. Everybody talk about.
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0: Did you hear about Cassie and Jake?
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0: Nuh-uh.
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3: News out of the NFL as the 2026 schedule has been released for the season opener. Got a Super Bowl 60 rematch between the Patriots and Seahawks on Wednesday, September 9th. For the first time ever, the season will include a Thanksgiving Eve game between the Packers and Rams in L.A. In actual Thanksgiving games, the Bears are taking on the Lions in Detroit, the Eagles in Dallas to take on the Cowboys, and for the evening, the Chiefs at the Bills. And for Christmas, you got the Packers at the Bears and the Bills at Broncos, a playoff matchup. The Jets, Titans, and Raiders are some of the teams that received no primetime games. And in the NHL, the Canadiens are outscoring the Sabres 5-3, just ending that second period in Buffalo. At 9:30 Eastern time, game 6 between the Golden Knights as they're on the road looking to close out the Ducks. In baseball right now, the White Sox are on top of the Royals, 5-1, top of the 5th. I'm Brianna Miro.
4: One guy is happily divorced. One guy is happily married. One guy gets called daddy by his three beautiful daughters. One guy gets called daddy after a credit card approval. One guy won a state high school basketball championship. One guy only covered a state high school basketball championship. One guy's been inducted into three halls of fame. One guy has only mopped a hall. Does this seem weird to anybody else?
5: Crazy.
4: Can this sports writer and this sports fan share a radio show without driving each other crazy? 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
6: Unbelievable. Hour number three. Number three. TV theme song Thursday. Rob Parker, Kelvin Washington. We are the Odd Couple here on Fox Sports Radio. And guess what? 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A lot of people have signed up and subscribe. 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
7: Foul!
6: From MLBBro.com. Of course, he's the managing editor. We also have a last call we're going to get to. So a lot to get to in the final hour of the program. Kelvin's in Los Angeles. I'm in Detroit for at least one more day. Yes.
7: Anything interesting? Anything new? You see anything that wasn't there? Any more gentrification? Anything else going on?
6: You know what? I've been so busy working actually on my house and stuff.
7: You've been working on ironing on MLB Network. Stop it. They caught you ironing.
6: No, no. I mean, that too, I know. That was pretty bad.
7: That is hilarious.
6: It was crazy. Alex, did you find that song? Did we get it or not?
8: All around you, I love you, I'm good. You walk down to Paris, Munich, everybody talk about
6: pop music. Talk about. Pop music, talk about. Pop music.
7: Pop music. I'm telling you, 1,000%.
6: All around the world.
7: 77 to like 87. You
6: what
7: had
6: year
7: a time.
6: Was that, Alex?
7: I'm
6: 77?
7: Go. No, that was me saying
9: 79.
7: That's what I said. From 77 to 87, Rob, you had a time. You had a time.
10: What would the staffers at MLB Bro think if they knew Rob was listening to this kind of music back then?
7: I think
6: what? I listen. I have an eclectic taste.
10: I think so.
7: You know what's funny, though, Rob?
10: If I got mine pulled, Rob could definitely get his pulled.
7: Yeah, but the only thing is, I'll get okay. This you know, I don't
10: like
7: giving.
10: You don't have a card.
7: I don't like giving. Well,
6: no, what card? Are you?
7: Yeah, you are hanging on. You barely
6: Rob
7: hanging
6: G,
7: on.
6: Rob G, you what? Have an EBT card or something. I'm just saying.
7: You're hanging on. I don't even know what card you got anymore.
11: That's
7: got
11: to be racist.
7: No, Rob. You know what's funny, Rob? As in Rob Parker. There is something too, and I'm not trying to be funny. People his age, and I think it's a credit. I love it.
6: What? Here we go.
7: No,
6: we
7: I'm
6: go,
7: dead serious, though. Watch this. And I told you this. My mother, you know, a few years your senior. There's something about that era. It was very eclectic, like musically. Like you could go from, like you said, to the Stevie Nicks to Stevie Wonder to Michael Jackson to the Beatles. To And you have this eclectic taste from that era. And my mother was the same way. Like we would go from Luther to the Cars, if you remember the Cars in the 80s.
6: Right, of course. Are you kidding? The Cars, yeah. Of course.
7: So we would go from Hall & Oates to, you know what I mean, to Anita Baker and to the Winans, the gospel. Like, there is something.

0: about that era that was much more, I believe, eclectic than I think we've gotten now. I think we've gotten like, and that's because everything has a universal sound. So everything sounds the same. Country sound like rap now. Obviously, rap sound like rap. Pop sound like, you know what I mean? There's like a, everybody sounds like an extension of Post Malone is my point.
1: I guess I became, during the CD era, when I started buying CDs and all that stuff and finding all this great music, I just opened my ears to anything. I wouldn't let them tell me that I could only listen to the black stations in New York growing up. Do you know what I mean? Like, if I liked the song or I heard it, it was an oldie station I used to listen to, and I used to be like, that's a great song. Wow. You know, and then I would do my research and all this kind of stuff. And then you don't even know most of the time, and I think for people who shut themselves off, go find out the origin of the song, who actually wrote these songs or whatever, you know what I mean, that were made famous by other people. And you would be a little surprised about how many of these songs, like the Beatles sang or whatever, that other people wrote and performed way before the Beatles ever did
0: Isley
1: it. But
0: Brothers,
1: the Beatles made it favorite. Yes.
0: They took stuff from them.
1: They did Twist and Shout, the Isley Brothers. That was their
0: Nobody
1: song.
0: Knows that. The 40s, 50s, 60s were huge for that. Somebody has a great song, and it was five other variations of it, versions of it. Like that was big for that. They called them covers back then.
1: Right. So that's what I started, you know, when I started doing my research and starting. And so I just fell in love. And I'm going to give you one other quick story that involves a baseball player was David Justice. I got hooked on Frank Sinatra. I think, Rob G, are you a Sinatra? Alex?
2: Love
1: Sinatra.
2: Blue Eyes.
1: Am
2: love
1: I right? Frankie. And Kelvin, I don't know where you are.
0: You
1: Sinatra?
0: He literally has one of the more unique, top 10 unique voices ever in mankind.
1: But I had gotten into it. And I tried to tell David Justice, you know, like we were friendly, you know, from the standpoint that we would talk or, you know, he'd come to town and or whatever. And it would be on in my car. And he's like, what is this? I'm like, it's Sinatra. Man, come on. Sinatra. Listen to that. Yeah, like, you know.
0: Right.
1: So I wound up buying him like a box set, like the 50 greatest Sinatra songs or whatever. I just said, Dave, you can't say you don't like something when you haven't heard it. Can you just listen?
0: Mm-hmm.
1: Wound up liking it. Same thing. My wife-to-be, at the time, girlfriend turned into fiance, the wife, all of a sudden, she's listening to Frank Sinatra in her car.
0: Right.
1: Like, you know what I mean? Because she's around me and she's hearing these songs. And one time I get in the car, she has a CD in her thing, and it's a Sinatra. I'm like, what is this? Unbelievable.
0: Look at you out here just putting old blue eyes on everybody. But no, that's the thing. And I so because of my mom, like I said, I grew up, that's why I can name some of those groups and just being into a bunch of different things. I love that. I think more kids should get into that, you know, exposed to other things and just what's being in front of them at the given moment. All right, Rob G, schedules, NFL. Who's going to get the games? A lot's going on with the new news.
2: Yeah, my Raiders ain't getting no games. That's kind of messed up.
0: They're not going to be there.
1: That's unbelievable. Like, the first overall pick, they have no interest in him.
2: Yeah, that says a lot.
1: Seriously.
0: Honestly, that is very strange.
1: Am I right? That's the way I look at it. Like, the first overall pick in the college draft, not once are they interested
2: to
1: see this
2: kid. We couldn't even get one of those terrible Thursday night games. Remember, Thursday night used to be like, hey, everyone gets one, but it's going to be a terrible matchup.
0: We're
2: going to
0: throw you in
2: them.
0: London. It could be Raiders-Jags. That's how it used to
2: get
0: be.
2: That. That's messed up. But, NFL schedule release, big story, obviously. Been talking about it for the last hour or so. But another story, an offshoot of that, involves what's going on the TV side of things. Because, as you know, one of the big pushbacks on the NFL in the last, basically 2 years, is that you have to pay way too much money to watch all these games. You got to get it on basic television. You got to get it on cable for ESPN. You got to get Peacock. You got to get Prime. You got to get Netflix now. Like, you got to pay so many different things. And we just like it if we only had one option or two or three options, and that was the end of it. So the NFL, in an effort to, they say streamline, but to me it sounds like to get more money, went up to Netflix and says, hey, we're already giving you a couple of standalone games, some of our best games. We gave you a Black Friday game a couple years ago. We might give you a Thanksgiving Eve game, a Christmas game. How about, instead of you only getting three or four games a season, why don't we give you an entire NFL regular season slate? Just like Fox has one and CBS has one, and to a lesser extent, NBC has one. And Netflix said, no, hell no. We have no interest in having 16, 17, 18.

0: weeks worth of football plus a playoff game, we're just fine getting 3 or 4 really good marquee games, and we'll let the linear television folks figure out the rest.
1: Bravo to Netflix, my new hero, pushing back on the NFL, who once again is trying to fleece. Kelvin, the biggest thing going on right now is the NFL is telling people that they want to open up their contracts that they negotiated already. Mm-hmm. Tell them you better re-up at more money now, even though they already have a number that they've agreed to. No. Let's just rip that up and you pay more now. Otherwise, you'll have to pay more later and you might not get it. They're trying to strong arm people into breaking the contracts that they signed because they want more money now. And how they threaten these people, television execs, is they do what they did with Netflix. These guys and these companies have endless amount of money. So they want more of it. And they want to strong arm a Netflix to try to get the networks, Fox and NBC and CBS and whatever, and ESPN to have to cough up more coin. And bravo to Netflix to say, no way, no how, you greedy bastards. Mm. No, we're not doing that. We're not interested in doing that. And very seldom do people push back. It's refreshing for them to tell the NFL, no, we understand what your product is. We're happy for you, whatever. Take it somewhere else.
2: Yeah.
1: Take it elsewhere. Let somebody else cough up all this coin. Can you imagine signing a deal and telling people you better tear that up and pay more now? Otherwise you might not get games later. The goal and what they're trying to do. So Netflix pushing back is the greatest sign. And if Amazon does something or some of these other places push back too, the NFL will have nowhere to go. Like, that's the scary part for them.
3: Well, you know what?
1: Because linear television, last thing, there's just not that much money. You know what I mean? Mm-hmm. They're already working at a loss to have the games on. At some point, someone's going to say no.
3: And I've said that, you know, I use that equation when we talk about who's going to be the first MLB team or what NFL team is going to say no to a quarterback that's quote-unquote next up. You know how they just, oh, yeah, he's not even the greatest, but he's next up, so I guess I got to break the $58, $60 million with him because he's next up. Or MLB, I want $700 player just because I'm up next. And I always feel like at some point teams are going to be like, nah, man. I got $550 million for you. That's all I can give you. I'm not giving you $750 just because you're next up. And truth be told, you're not even better than the last guy who just got that. And I say that to say Netflix is in an interesting position because I feel like Netflix is NFL in the NFL. They're scarcitying the NFL. They're saying, no, I actually would rather cherry pick the week, cherry pick the game, give me my 5 or 6 or whatever it is, and I can have the game, and my thing can still feel like a moment, a marquee game, like a, ooh, this big Netflix moment. And that's kind of what they're doing with sports. They're like, they're dabbling their foot into sports, right? They haven't fully committed where they're having like full on slates of things. They cherry pick a fight. We'll do this fight. We'll do this Jake Paul thing. We'll do this football thing. We'll have a special Olympic thing or here. Like, they're cherry picking sports so that it feels like an event, so that because we know how expensive it is to have weekly NFL. So they're kind of using the same scarcity model of the NFL. We only have 17 weeks versus 82 in the NBA, NHL, 162 in baseball. And Netflix is saying, cool, we're going to do the same thing. We will cherry pick which ones we want. And what they're ultimately going to do, Rob, is they're going to kind of wait this thing out. And everybody's going to think, as we're talking about, Netflix isn't really into it. And you mentioned it. Maybe drive down the prices a little bit. And okay, it is what it is. And then they're going to mess around. And once they do what they want to do it and really dabble in the sports, they're going to come in and scoop up the NFL at a lesser rate. And they're just playing the waiting game right now. They're very strategic. They have so, because they're not a singular thing, meaning they do documentaries, movies, TV shows, kid stuff, sports. They're going to come in when the time is right to really fully commit to it. But right now, they're saying no because they're hearing the screen. What do you mean you talk about? Man, I can't keep up with the NBA game. I don't know if it's Peacock. I don't know if it's
1: Amazon. We don't know where it is.
3: Netflix hears that. They hear that. And so they don't want to be part of that problem right now. They're saying, we'll cherry pick. We'll make ours be big-time games where you're kind of looking for, okay, we got the one Netflix game coming up versus every week and trying to figure out what's what and where. And I think they're just kind of hanging around till they decide to jump fully in. But yeah, that's NFL. Hold on, we're good where we are right now.
1: I'm going to say this.
3: We like it how we like it.

0: We'll get the few we want. We're good.
1: I do believe that one of the networks, it could be Fox, one of the networks is going to give up the NFL because of they can't make any money.
0: How many leagues, to your point, they lost money with NBA. They lost money with baseball. They're losing. Their moves, team, all these, what do they call them? The RSNs, the regional sports networks.
1: Right. And the rights fees are so astronomical. Like, you can't afford not to have it on your air, but you don't make any money. Do you know what I mean? Yep. Like it's, I get it. You want to be able to attract people to your network, but you're losing money and the fees are so, that's why CBS originally gave it up when Fox got it. When that happened, it was back then, CBS was like, we can't do this. Not fiscally responsible. Right. Paying fees when we're not making money off the NFL at that time. It was a big deal, and that's what happened. But this is interesting. 877-99 on Fox. Want to hear from you, 877-996-6369. Are you happy that Netflix is standing up to the big bully that is the NFL? We'll continue that conversation next with you. It is The Odd Couple, where we deliver insight, not noise, right here on Fox Sports Radio, and you know what you need to do. 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
1: I'm glad I was 40 when this came on.
0: First of all, they've done studies, and they say that the large audience of cartoons is actually adults. Yeah, look that up. You'll be shocked how many adults watch cartoons. And I don't even mean just like Cartoon Network. I mean, it's like a comfort
2: thing. You're creepy.
0: It's like a comfort, it's a comfort thing.
1: That is creepy.
0: I cover Rob Parker, Kelvin Washington on a TV theme song Thursday. Coming up, don't forget, we got File Affair. File with J.R. Gamble coming up here in about 5 minutes or so. 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So make sure you do that. Let's take a quick call here. We're just talking about Netflix and kind of, you know, give a little bit of a Heisman, if you will, a little stiff arm to the NFL, saying, nah, we don't want to pay all this money for all those games right now. We're good. They'll pass on that. And making a fan out of Rob in the process. 877-99 on Fox. Who we got?
1: Kevin in Culver City. You're on the Odd Couple Fox Sports Radio. What's up, Kevin?
3: God is good.
0: All the time.
4: All the time.
3: Let me tell you, man. Back in the day, that used to be the lineup. DuckTales at 4 o'clock, Peter Pan at 4:30 on Fox, and then Looney Tunes. This was way before even Power Rangers.
1: Oh, man. What are you talking about? DuckTales? Who watched that?
0: No, DuckTales was
3: years old. That was my lineup, and I still watch the sports.
0: I passed on a Peter Pan.
1: Wait a minute, Kevin. What year was that you're talking about DuckTales? What year? I'm just trying to get
3: more. 1991, 1990. I was
1: running the streets. I was covering the New York Knicks for the Daily News in New York. I was going out every night, getting drunk after the games, hanging out. That's what I was doing.
0: So let me do the math here.
1: I was like 27 years old.
0: So you got a 36-year-old out here in these streets. Dad.
3: Oh, yeah.
0: Hey,
3: let me tell you something. The NFL, what they're doing is they're going to oversaturate their product. And that's the problem here. I remember back in the day, 1995 was

0: Fox, NBC, CBS, maybe at ESPN on Sunday night, and that was it. And you knew where you could get your stuff. Now, you don't know where you're getting your NFL football. There's so many things to pick from. I couldn't even find the Timberwolves and Spurs game on Monday. I'm like, where is it? You don't know where anything is at. They're going to oversaturate their product, and some of these streaming partners are going to say, hey, you know what? We don't really need you. We could show Goodfellas. We could go show, you know, the new season of Love Island. We could go show some basketball or baseball. This is not where the NFL is the big gorilla in this streaming Netflix space. It's not like that over there. So they better not get too cocky, or they're not going to have anywhere to go, and they're going to go back to where they were before. So I love what Netflix is doing, standing up to the big gorilla, because enough's enough. All these games, more games, for the players, run them into the ground. It's a big business. Let's keep making billions, and we'll just add more games. We're going to Australia. We're going to Mexico. They're going to be going to Africa.
1: Brazil.
0: They're going all over.
2: It's crazy.
3: Speaking of which, why Africa can't get no game? You're right about that. Why Kenya, Nigeria, South Africa, Ghana?
2: Are you
3: Morocco,
2: kidding?
3: Why they can't get a game?
2: They said they already got Africa in the NFL. They don't need
3: We got the African
4: That's gotta be racist.
3: Americans up in here.
5: Racist.
3: No, what? Now that I think about it, Rob G, I'm mad about this.
2: The league is 70% black. Where are they going?
3: They can't take us home? No, I'm real mad about this, Bree. No, Bree, I'm actually, more I think about, if it was just one, I mean, okay, I get the London, right? We've had Euro, what was it, the Euro FL or whatever. Okay, fine, I get that. London, okay, it's a 6-hour flight. You mean to tell me we can't hit Nigeria at this point?
6: Yeah, we can't. When we say home, how home are we talking?
3: We're talking big home. We're talking the like birthplace of everybody.
6: In the motherland, like no seats, just
3: hold on.
6: We're playing in the
3: you're
6: sand.
3: You're hanging on by your card
6: I'm
3: right
6: just
3: now.
6: Asking.
2: You know do what? See, wait a minute.
6: Are we going
2: no,
6: to South
2: Rob
6: Africa
2: G?
6: With the apartheid?
2: Rob G,
3: no, don't go to South.
2: If you said that, Roger Goodell said, we'll just build a stadium in Harlem. We'll be all good. It'll just
3: wow.
2: Be.
3: Yeah, he's
6: a, we'll, there, we'll take be, over Rucker Park.
3: They're going to say, we already got Detroit Lions. What more do you want? No, I'm mad about that.
6: You would not want to watch a NFL game in the Pride Lands.
3: Are you kidding me?
6: No,
3: Africa's
6: you would not.
3: Amazing.
6: Send no, me. I'm talking about in a like the real motherland
3: oh, no,
6: of
3: I
6: Africa.
3: Saying that. I ain't saying
6: you Savannah. You don't. You,
3: no,
6: would you want to see that?
3: I've been on a safari.
6: And would you want to see a football game out there?
3: I mean, I would live. That's the real Detroit Lions.
2: Where'd you go on a safari? Where?
3: Kruger Park. Kruger National Park.
2: Where?
3: So, in South Africa. So you're going okay. Towards up. You're leaving Cape Town, going towards Johannesburg, right off the coast of the line of a, what was it?
2: And did you see a lot of animals?
3: Yeah. And the best part was I was the one that spotted the lion. And he was just chilling over there, and I'm like, wait. So the whole little, the little Range Rover, Land Rover vehicle, whatever. I was like, look, a lion. Everybody's like, ah!
2: And guess what? And Rob G, the lion took an L. I'm just saying.
3: He's so stupid. Don't you know what?
6: Do you see any aquatic animals out there?
2: What's up, Dolphin? How are you? Aquatic.
7: That would be what Rob's
3: was that for 2 seconds. I was about to call Rob G's high school and be like, yo, here
7: I just got Rob, yet. Just Rob, go to, back. Rob going to SeaWorld.
2: What's yeah. up, Dolphin? How are you?
7: I brought you an MLB pro shirt. It's aquatic.
3: Yo, South Africa, I'm telling
2: it's
3: you, man.
2: It's waterproof.
3: Nah, I'm mad, Rob G. 9 games in the NFL.
2: They're not
3: they
2: going
3: go.
2: To South Africa. They're not going to Africa.
7: Why?
2: Can you
7: stop it? Stop
3: Why
7: it,
3: is outrageous?
2: That's not happening. It's just not happening.
3: Okay,
2: they don't.
3: You know
2: I'm
3: what?
2: Telling you.
3: I'm mad about this. I'm for real mad. I'm boycotting. This was the day right
2: you
3: now.
2: You know what? The NFL,
7: that's
2: I already
7: it,
2: see
7: Calvin.
2: It.
3: That was the final story. There's some other stuff that did it. Shout out Colin Kaepernick.
2: They could remake the movie Cotton Comes to Harlem.
3: See, this is what I'm talking about.
2: NFL Comes to Harlem. No.
3: Both of y'all hanging on by y'all cars by a thread.
7: Sorry,
3: right
7: I went
3: now.
7: Back 10 minutes. Rob, what are you going to do with the aquatic again?
2: What's yeah. up, Dolphin? How are you?
7: All right, there we go.
3: Bree,
2: that
3: save
2: is
3: us.
2: So crazy.
3: If it's Bree, it's for we. What's up,
2: Bree? Bree, can you imagine a grown man married with 3 kids making that sound?
8: Yes.
2: Just like
8: he just did it, right?
3: Listen.
2: Right, Alex? Let me hear it again. This is a grown married man.
3: Now, when I
2: What's up, Dolphin? Now, how are you?
3: When I buy us some wings and cheesecake because it is these voice actors with royalty checks, you're going to be happy. Hey, Alex, make them put another 20 wings on there. Get 10 more fries and 6 lemonades. I can't believe that. Bree, don't ever leave Rob and Alex alone with your credit card.
7: Yeah, Alex, come here. Hold on. What are you ordering? The 20? No, get the 50.
3: No, get the
7: 50. I'm going to be hungry later.
3: No, Alex, I told Alex get the 40. He was like, no, get
2: what?
3: The 75.
2: I'm going to be honest, though. I got my feelings hurt with Ryan, with Bursch's going away party.
3: Oh, what happened?
7: What?

0: bring them in your bag?
1: No one brought wings over for me. I was so disappointed. I could not believe as much love and happiness as I wanted to share with
0: an Al Green?
1: Ryan, Burst, leaving to go to the new station and everything. I was so happy for him. And the least they could do was walk across the street a 10-piece of all flats Parmesan garlic.
2: That's a Scott Shapiro question.
0: I saw somebody, Amin, that said all flats. Anybody who order all flats, they said, you thinking too much about it. Man up and eat some drumsticks. They were making fun of people. They say, be an adult. Don't nobody order all flats.
3: That's true.
0: And I thought of you immediately, Rob. Bree, what we got?
2: All righty, guys. Just starting with the NHL, the Canadians are on top of the Sabres. It's 6-3, 6.5 minutes left to go in the third period. That series is tied at 2 games apiece.

0: was a big week in the big leagues.
1: Who's up?
2: I don't believe it! My, oh my!
0: Is it foul or is it fair? And now, from MLBBro.com, here's J.R. Gamble.
3: That's right, it is foul or fair here on the Audible Fox Sports Radio segment where we go around the diamond to discuss all the biggest headlines in Major League Baseball, nor do so properly. We had to bring in a real expert. We had to bring in a guy who's like, you know what, Cal? The Big Dumper sounds like a good name for you. None other than my guy, J.R. Gamble.
4: As long as you say Cal, not Kel.
5: What's up, fellas?
4: What up?
5: What's up?
6: Yeah, more like the Big Slumper than the Big Dumper.
3: Hey,
6: that's all I'm saying.
3: That's good.
5: He gets a pass.
4: I don't even know you sitting at.
7: I'm a fun guy.
6: I'm a fun guy.
7: Obviously, I love
5: now
7: the game
5: I
7: of basketball.
5: Go to the bathroom.
7: By myself, I just can't give you a whole spiel. I don't even know where you're sitting at.
3: Speaking of fun guys, J.R. Gamble's a fun guy, and he's going to help us address all these big baseball headlines. And because he's the star of the segment, he gets the first crack at every single one. So let's get to it. As you all know, Rivalry Weekend is upon us in Major League Baseball. Yankees, Mets, Dodgers, Angels, Cubs, White Sox, highlighting the slate of games. Sounds good. Until you realize that Guardians-Reds, which I didn't even know was a rivalry, is the only matchup of two teams that are currently above 500. So, guys.
6: That's crazy. That is crazy.
3: Foul or fair to say that Rivalry Weekend, JR, is actually pretty terrible?
5: Foul.
8: That is a foul ball.
5: I mean, of course these rivalries are better when the teams are good, but rivalries I don't think are ever based off of that. You know, if a team's good or not, it's history, proximity, bragging rights. You can always find a way to get the fans excited, I think, with those elements. In addition, being that it's not even the midway point yet, you know, these wins count because all of those teams are not totally out of it yet. The players still play and the fans still come to enjoy the experience. So I'm not sure it matters that much because history plays a large part in why these games are even relevant.
6: Yeah, I say it's foul.
8: That is a foul ball.
6: And the reason is a rivalry, it doesn't matter what the records are. If that was the case, like Michigan-Ohio State would never have been a rivalry when Ohio State was beating the drum. Am I right, Kelvin?
4: Right,
6: know that. But it's still a big game. And you know what? Go take a look at the attendance on these games. That's why Major League Baseball is never going to go away from it, because they do so well. Like, after all these years, I went to the very first Mets-Yankees game at Yankee Stadium, a real game in 1997, and it's still rolling strong, the ticket sales.
4: Yeah, I think it's foul, too, because
8: that is
4: a couple of things.
8: Foul ball.
4: When you hate a team, like living here in L.A., Rob, you know this. You've been to those games. Dodger fans don't give a dang what the Giants are doing, or Giants don't give a dang. They want to beat them. I don't care if you're good, great, indifferent. It's a real rivalry, and you mentioned it. Michigan can be down. Ohio State can be down. They want blood from those other teams. So rivalries still matter, and it's early in baseball, too. So being below 500 doesn't matter quite now as it will in maybe July.
3: All right, topic number two, foul or fair with the Odd Couple, J.R. Gamble with the fellas. Shohei Ohtani, Rob's favorite player, off to a blistering start as a pitcher. He's got an absurd 0.82 ERA through his first seven starts. Second best mark by any Dodgers pitcher since 1912, when Rob was born.
5: Wow.
3: The catch is, unlike most pitchers, Ohtani's only pitching every 6 days instead of every 5 days. So, JR, foul or fair to say that Ohtani's .82 ERA needs to have an asterisk next to it?
5: Foul.
8: That is a foul ball.
5: So pitching every 6 days instead of 5 days is basis for losing points or consideration for high CRA and awards, but not being able to get out the fourth or fifth inning, that don't matter? Because if that doesn't hurt pitchers, then I don't You know, having an extra day between the start would hurt somebody. Ohtani plays both ways. We spoke about this, Kelvin, Rob, last week. So it's only common sense to allow him an extra day rest in the rotation for the Dodgers, and then 2 days, 5 days, 10 days, whatever they're doing is working. So he's doing the same things again. So no, ridiculous, no.
6: I'm going to say it's foul.
8: That is a foul ball.
6: I'm against asterisk. I'm just against asterisk, but I'm going to

0: say this. He won't qualify for the, if he doesn't have enough innings, pitching every sixth day compared to fifth. So he won't qualify to get the ERA leader, you know what I mean? Right. The best ERA in the game or in the National League or whatever, the Cy Young, and that's the problem. He won't have enough innings to qualify pitching every 6 days. So it's great and whatnot. As long as he can't qualify for the Cy Young, I'm good with it.
1: Yeah, that's foul. I'm with you.
2: That is a foul ball.
1: But you brought up a great point, Robin. I wonder if they'll start to speed him up. You know what I mean? Get back to the 5 days. Get back to get enough innings and all that towards the last.
0: Because you got to have a. I don't know what the number is off the top of my head, but you know, yeah.
1: No, you're right. You're right. And also to add to why this foul to me as well is because, again, we talked about this last time. You mentioned, JR, when you're doing something unique and special, well, there's unique and special circumstances. That's just the way it goes. And I think that he deserves that. And he's been great for baseball because of what he's doing. We haven't seen it ever done at this level. So I think you make that exception. You roll with it. So to me, I think it's foul to say that he deserves an asterisk. He's hitting. Well, he ain't hitting right now. But he's hitting.
3: He ain't hitting. Keep him healthy.
1: And he's pitching.
4: Number one, got to keep him healthy.
1: True.
5: I hate when y'all agree. All right, last one, Fowler Fair, JR Gamble.
0: These questions
5: Gamble.
0: Are a little janky.
5: You know what, Rob? You write the damn question.
0: I'm sorry. I got a podcast to do.
4: On this one.
5: Last one. American League reigning home run king, Cal Raleigh, not Aaron Judge, just hit the 10-day IL with an oblique injury, and just in time, too, because that man's been struggling. Shout out Joe Namath.
0: Struggling.
5: But let's go macro, guys. The big dumper hit 60 dingers last season.
4: Woo!
5: Foul or fair to say that Raleigh will never hit more than 40 in a season the rest of his career?
6: Struggling.
4: Fair.
2: It's a fair ball.
4: And I talked about this with my son, JC Gamble, all the time. Every really good player has a peak season. And sometimes those peak seasons are like way off the chart compared to what they usually do. But every, you know, great player has one. He could hit 40 again. But I feel like it's very unlikely. His career high before the 60, I believe, was 34, and he had 30 the year before that. So he's not Aaron Judge or a prolific slugger year in and year out, I'm saying. So you could say he had a – you could even say he had a fluke season, honestly, for 60 home runs. So, but only time will tell. You know, only time will tell. Shout out to the big dumper.
0: I'm going to say it's fair.
2: It's a fair ball.
0: For the big slumper. That was a outlier. He'll never have another season like that. He hit 60 home runs, which was ridiculous, and he still couldn't win the MVP. And now he's back to being what he was, and which is he might hit 30-some-odd home runs, which is good, but he is not that player. The best part about it is that they didn't take an MVP away from Aaron Judge for a guy who was a one-off or an anomaly kind of season for one guy. I like the idea that he didn't beat out Judge, but no, he's not getting 40 again.
4: That's why they wanted to give it to him, just because of what you said.
0: Yeah, but that's not why they
4: crazy,
0: should.
4: Right?
0: They should give it, yep.
1: Well, I'm going to hop in real quick and just say it's fair. You guys
2: it's
1: just mentioned it.
2: Ball.
1: I don't have much to add. This man went two home runs, 27 home runs, 30. Then he got the 34-60. So he, you know, he's got his swing. But to say 40, that might be too much considering he only did the one time, and I just don't see it happening again. Which is not a knock to him. Shoot, if you hit 35 for another 4 or 5 years, you had a great career.
4: I'm feeling
5: the same couple.
1: Yeah, I don't really
5: screw
1: like this.
5: Screw the
1: brother.
5: Odd couple. The same.
1: Yeah,
5: couple.
1: I don't know what's going on. I should have just said foul just to say foul. My goodness.
4: I love you guys.
0: You know what? Well, it's just about the producer coming up with provocative questions. I'm just saying.
1: Rob, that next In the Parker podcast is going to be all jacked up. It's going to have all
0: it's
1: types
0: too,
1: of messages.
0: It's too,
1: out of
0: wait a minute. Wait a minute. It's too late, Kelvin. Oh, I mean, that was the job today.
1: Now he's going to tell you, but he's going to
0: mess already jacked it.
1: What
0: yeah, you should check out.
4: Rob in his suit jacket.
1: Yeah, you won't have him. At least you didn't
0: get. At least I didn't have my underwear on when I was ironing my shirt.
4: Kelvin said tidy whitey.
1: No, I thought he was going. I was nervous, JR. He going to have his tidy whiteys on TV, and they still would have ran it. Them little chicken legs would have been on TV. Ashley, didn't nobody want to see that?
0: You know what? I'm going to tell you this. They didn't tell me that they were going to show it, so I had no idea when we came on, and then BK had the video, and I was like, "Are you serious?" I didn't realize they were recording.
1: Would you have been mad if it was you and your tidy whities?
0: No, nah, they wouldn't have done that.
1: What if they did?
4: Nah, he would have had boxes on for one. It wouldn't have been
0: tidy
4: whities.
0: Thank you. You already know it. And you know what?

0: I'm not going to be. What was his name? Time. Jeffrey Toobin or whatever. We're not having that or whatever.
1: And I tell you what, too. Rob would act like he was mad, too. He'd have been like, yo, it's got 122,000 views. They wanted to see the tidy whities. You'd have been all right with it then.
0: You know, I would have sent it to you, Rob G, Elijah. Yeah.
1: 127,000.
2: Check your phone.
1: Rob, blowing
2: up. Hey, Rob, JR, dog. Blowing.
1: Appreciate you, man. We'll do it again all next week.
2: Yeah, fellas, love you.
1: All right, later. No doubt, man. We'll do it again. 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
3: 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NBA fans, one team is in the Western Conference Finals. 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

0: I mean, no place, child.
1: There you go.
2: Oh, yeah, that's a good one.
1: TV Theme Song Thursday. Great way to.
2: 227.
1: 227.
2: Right.
1: 227. I mean, no place, child.
2: I got a chance to interview Regina Hall. I mean, Regina King, who was on the show a couple years back, man. She was great. Awesome. Get to talk to her.

0: Her, man, legendary, of course, on that show, a bunch of movies, other shows as well. What you pulling out?
1: My cord. You know what? My thing's going about to die. Oh, okay. Here. A minute.
0: Oh.
2: Rob, can I hijack last call? Would that be cool with you guys?
3: Yeah.
2: Because I have some YouTubians that are weighing in, and we read comments in hour two, Dub, before you slid into the chair. A lot of negativity around Rob Parker today, so I figured let's end it that way.
3: What do you mean, like, up today? Like, I just, like, I don't even understand. What did I do to these people?
4: Don't say that.
0: That man, wake up, they mad. So, did Rob, wake up.
2: This was in response to one of the shows that you were, one of the songs you're talking about earlier in the show, okay. Rob.
0: Oh, yeah, the pop joint, yeah.
2: And Bradley Smith says, I'm glad Rob was 40 when that came out. Because now he's almost dead, and then this show is going to improve.
0: Now, that was just, come on now.
3: Now, is that nice?
2: Hey, you know, only is Rob a bad singer, he's always off beat. Well, he has a delay because he's working in radio.
3: That's the bad part, that there is a delay. So,
0: We'll spare you on that. That's not bad.
2: I just wanted to read that because I thought that was, I never thought of it from that way. Like, you're proud that you're 40 and that was like a core memory for you. And this guy's like, I'm glad you were 40 because that
3: I don't know. Was that really 40? What year did you say that was? 79?
4: 79.
0: So I think he's mixing up when we were talking about, was it Saved by the, no, DuckTales.
2: DuckTales.
0: DuckTales. Because you said you were 40.
3: What year
0: DuckTales.
3: Was that?
0: Like 80, probably like an 80 to 93 run, 88 to 93 kind of ish, okay. Somewhere around there. Yeah, nice.
3: Like I said, I was thinking I was like in 27 years old, 1991, covering the Knicks, traveling the country. I was living my life, man. I was a happy young guy, man.
2: You don't believe tell it? Me ask anything. Your local Kinko's representative.
4: Oh yeah, dude. Rob Parker was a legend in those parts.
0: I ain't gonna lie, Rob. I used to, you know,
2: they speak his name in hushed tones.
4: They do.
0: I gotta put some. She hit you with it. She faxed that thing. And
4: she did Morse code. She did
0: Morse code, bro.
2: She let someone read that before they sent it, which is crazy.
4: Oh God,
0: she did it.
3: Have you ever gotten a text? Right, a fax love letter. Is that a fax love letter? I guess right.
4: You can see Robbie's like a kid. He's like, look at the girl across the street. She's doing Morse code with the back porch light. Look, she's calling for me.
3: But Alex, we're supposed to do a thing.
2: That's coming this summer. It's coming this summer.
4: Summertime.
3: That's right.
2: We are going to read stanzas of this infamous Kinko. And y'all have to decide whether or not this is true or we made this part up.
0: All I know is I got to put some respect on your name, Rob. I ain't going to hold you up. Because she went to Kinko's and she said, no, I don't need no copies.
2: They hung Rob's jersey up.
0: She wasn't here for no copies.
4: That thing's
0: she
4: retired.
0: She said, I want the original. Rob Lee Parker Jr. III.
3: The unbelievable thing is that I still have it.
0: Well,
3: right?
0: That's why
2: Rob liked James Harden. They got so much in common.
0: Ooh.
2: Oh. You know what I mean? Legends.
0: Oh, legends.
3: The Jason Smith Show with Mike Harmon is coming up next.
5: 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I never hear it, so I never miss it.
3: Did you hear that?
4: Bye, Kinkos.
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21: The 2026 NFL schedule has been released for the season opener. We got a Super Bowl 60 rematch between the Patriots and Seahawks on Wednesday, September 9th. And for the first time ever, the season will include a Thanksgiving Eve game between the Packers and Rams in L.A. For the Thanksgiving matchups, we've got the Bears at Lions in the morning, Eagles at Cowboys in the afternoon, and Chiefs at Bills at night. The Rams lead the way with 7 primetime games, while the Jets, Titans, Raiders, Cardinals, and Dolphins have 0 primetime games. In the NHL playoffs, the Canadiens have taken a 3-2 series lead after defeating the Sabres 6-3. And right now, the Golden Knights are outscoring the Ducks early in the first period. In baseball, Kyle Schwarber hit his MLB-leading 18th home run of the season as the Phillies defeated the Red Sox 3-1. I'm Brianna Miro.

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3: Yay!
4: It's the Jason Smith Show with my best friend, Mike Harmon. 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And to show you the power of NFL schedule release day, okay, this song, the NFL on Fox theme song, of all the, and we're going to do something really fun tonight when it comes to release day, right? Something that no other show's done. Now, whenever I hear the da-da-da-da-da-da, I think of the Titans schedule release. Was it last year or 2 years ago where they asked the people on the street, hey, what logo is this team?
3: Oh, yeah, the man on the street. And then they would say, you know,
4: week one, who's this? And they go, the Miami Floridians. And then they would show the Dolphins logo in here, da-da-da-da-da-da. And it was hysterical. Like, you knew it was coming every single time, right? Who's that team? Oh, that's absolutely the Cowboys. It's absolutely the Cowboys. And then you'd hear the... Da, da, da, da, da, da. It would be the Colts logo.
3: Yeah, I feel like I want to walk around with a group of musicians and then just bust that out as I encounter different people on the street. That would be fun.
4: That's the that's the Seahawks. Yeah, Seahawks. Absolutely. Seahawks.
3: Seahawks.
4: Yeah. Da, da, da, da, da. Atlanta Falcons, right? Like
3: I mean, hey, at least you tried.
4: Every time I hear that sting, I think about the Titans. But
3: so
4: yes,
3: good.
4: NFL schedule release day is here, and everybody's checking what they've seen. All right, are you going through? Okay, we'll win this game, we'll lose this game. Oh, we're going 12-5. We're going to the playoffs. We're
3: doing all 272 tonight?
4: Yeah, we're ranking them all 1 through 272. That's what we're doing tonight. No, we're not.
3: I got my markers and pens.
4: That
3: and
4: would be fun.
3: Pencils out. Let's go.
4: Now we're not going to do it, but just think about that. Like, does anybody do that? Rank one when the schedule release comes out, we're going to rank how good the game is, how desirable it is of a game to watch, what the stakes are likely going to be, and we rank them from 1 to 272.
3: Give me enough energy drinks, I can have that done by tomorrow night show.
4: How many of the games between 250 and 272 would involve the Jets? How many?
3: Well, there are those five teams that have no primetime games, which tells you exactly what the NFL thinks of them. Because that gives you a zero primetime game, which means they don't even think you're worthy of a Thursday night football game.
4: You know, there's people that say, listen, I don't think everybody should vote when it comes to elections, because if you're not...
3: Fair.
4: Why should my vote, where if I spend a lot of time looking at the issues and I vote with a conscience and I vote, I actually did some work...
3: You pay taxes. All those things.
4: Why should my vote count as much as someone who has no idea what they're doing and is randomly, you know, as I said, it's the same thing. Like, well, should everybody be on prime time? No, not everybody needs a prime time game. Not everybody.
3: They don't want to do it.
4: And
3: I don't want to see it.
4: No, you don't need to have that. We don't need to have
3: it. It's like when pitchers were hitting. A lot of them didn't want to do it.
4: Didn't need to
3: see them wave at three balls or just stand there with a bat on their shoulder.
4: The worst is when they would have them in the All-Star game. Why is the pitcher batting in the All-Star game?
3: It's a National League park. We've got to be beholden to the arcane rules. What are you talking about? Come on, man.
4: But what we're going to do tonight, part of what we're going to do, obviously there's big games to break down, which we'll get to the games coming up in a couple of minutes, but... one of the best things you can do today, right? To be honest, this is Positivity Thursday. It's all, listen, because, you know, the Knicks are off. We need something.
3: The NBA is so important right now in this round of the playoffs
4: that they scheduled
3: zero games for today.
4: Well, the extra
3: day off for the T-Wolves and the Spurs so they can play a doubleheader on a Friday night.
4: Yeah. Now, there is a really big takeaway from what you just said, which we'll get to. There is a big takeaway from that. But the most fun thing you can do today is why, because every team now knows we can't mail it in when we come to our...

0: our schedule releases. We have to do something. We have to go for it, right? And that's why I love everything that the teams do, even if some of them are terrible.
1: Sure.
0: Because we're still going out there. We're not just mailing it in. We're not just, yeah, hey, here are the games. Here's the schedule. It's what you want to know anyway. No, do something fun, right? It's a fun day for the fans, right? And that's a fun thing. So watching all the releases, we're going to give you the official grades, the best and the worst of the schedule releases, okay? And what makes a good schedule release? Well, you got to make me laugh. It's got to be fun. It's got to be entertaining. I like the hidden messages or having to have a repeat viewing of it. Like it's a really layered movie where, oh, I didn't get that joke the first time, but I got it the second time. Oh, I got here. Oh, I got this.
1: Sure.
0: I got this.
1: Yeah, yeah.
0: So there's different things. But sometimes it's just what hits you, right? Like, oh, it hits you. I like that. You know what? That was just okay. You know, yeah. No. So I got to say, we'll do a couple right now. Because it gave me my biggest laugh. Because it gave me my biggest laugh. And the whole thing was funny, but it gave me my biggest laugh. Getting an A+, and I don't know how many A+s I'm going to give out.
1: Okay, right?
0: How many A+s I'm going to give out. The A+, the Colts. Because the Colts went through the entire release with the Simpsons.
1: No, that was well done. Calling all of those moments from so many years.
0: Yeah, all these different scenes from The Simpsons that they're putting in has to do with whatever team they're playing that week. Homer does something, right?
1: Well, you get the quote the Raven right off the jump, yeah.
0: Oh, sure. But the best, because when it gets to week 18, and it says week 18, the Browns, and it's a scene where Homer's in the stands at a sporting event, and everybody's quiet, and it just says week 16, Browns, and it's just silence. And then Homer stands up, and you just hear, boring.
1: That was a nice punctuation mark.
0: Absolutely,
1: that was a punctuation mark.
0: That was the best one. I could watch that over and over. Obviously, being The Simpsons, how are you gonna go wrong with that? But I don't know that I'm giving out another A. We're starting the show with a bang. I don't know that I'm giving out another A+. But that moment where you just they're in a game and you hear nothing, you just see week 16 at Browns and just boring, and then they go to week 17. We just cut right off it and go to it.
1: No, there's something to be said for let's go where we know we have the popularity, get the rights, and build it in. I find it funny that all of them end up by saying, hey, head to Ticketmaster, the official ticketing partner
0: of your
1: NFL.
0: Yeah. Well, you need some of that. You got to take care of some business. It can't just be all sunshine, lollipops, and rainbows.
1: I mean, I'm not going to lie. The Los Steelers presentan was pretty good.
0: That was good. See, because now here's the thing, is that this is why this is so
1: Amor
0: good.
1: Amor y negro y oro.
0: I'm going to give the Steelers an A-. The entire presentation, I believe, is in Spanish. It's like the credits for a Spanish Western, and they're showing all the players who are going to be playing this year, and everything is in Spanish, and you see the tag is Los Steelers, and you and I are watching it, and we're going, is there an English, or is this it? Like, no, I think this is it. And it's the old sepia tone from the 70s, I don't know what anybody is saying, and how they're, you know, some of the words I get because I took Spanish in high school, I was really good at it, but some I don't understand. But okay, here's Jalen Warren, here's DK Metcalf, so I kind of dig that. I'm going to give the Steelers an A-. We start the big grades first. Big grades first. We start off with positivity. A+ for the Colts, A- for the Steelers.
1: Pretty good. And the Steelers, then they had another video in English with Billy Gardell walking as a security guard, kind of wandering around. So
0: they had
1: so
0: two
1: you got
0: video.
1: Two.
0: Oh,
1: so see, the fact that they get the Espanol, though, was fantastic.
0: So that's kind of the grindhouse of schedule releases because we got two movies for the price of one.
1: Yeah, we got double up.
0: We got Death Proof and Planet Terror. Okay. All right, nice.
1: Yeah,
0: like
1: so that's
0: that.
1: A nice little win. Roma Dunze as Bob Ross.
0: Yeah, see.
1: Was solid.
0: See, here's the thing. I liked it. And it's not, and I feel bad, buddy, because it's gonna be a rough night for you because you have the toughest schedule in the NFL.
1: No, it's not good.
0: But
1: they traveled the fewest miles, so that's good. And the last couple of years, more penalties have been called on opponents than any other team in the NFL. So that's good.
0: Yeah. I'm gonna give the Bears a C because I love the premise. Roma Dunze is Bob Ross. He's got all the hair, and he's doing the happy little clouds. It's pretty cool. But after the first like 30 seconds, right, we're drawing this cloud is white right here. You know, we're gonna have here
1: good,
0: some,
1: better, best.
0: Here's some cats down here, and okay, week 14.
1: If we screw up a bird, we could make it into a jet.
0: But they're going in out of order for the games.
1: Yeah, no, it was all over
0: the
1: place.
0: So that's why I'm like, okay, and after the first 30 seconds, I'm like, okay, I need something more than this. I'm a little bored right now. I mean, it looked good. They put a lot of work into it, but I was a little bored. So I'm gonna.

0: give the Bears. I'm sorry, but no, I gotta give the Bears okay. a seat.
1: It was just something a little different because you don't really see a lot of Rome Odunze as the marketing center.
0: No,
1: for the Chicago Bears, which I thought was a little bit, you know, against the grain there.
0: And I will tell you this: we are ahead of the curve with this take, right? How long, right? How long until radio, TV? And I have people in mind. How long until it's going to be? Hey, how do you not have Caleb Williams? He's your guy. How do you not have him as Bob Ross doing that? Caleb Williams, do they still like him? Do his teammates like him? Is he still as good as we think he is? How do you not have Caleb
1: Williams
0: there?
1: You could have done intricate designs on his fingernails of the schedule release.
0: If he's the painter, he's already got his fingernails painted. Yeah. Why was he not there? Did he not show up?
1: 877-99.
0: Did he say he didn't want to do it? There's problems in Chicago because you had Roma Dunze.
1: It's all falling apart.
0: You had problems, man. You got problems now.
1: Either that or he's working too hard in the lab to get that much better.
0: I think the DJ Moore interception killed him. And now, who knows, probably have to trade him before the season starts.
1: Could end up terribly.
0: You have
1: no
0: to get
1: question
0: rid of him.
1: About it.
0: You have to get rid of him.
1: One that I wish they'd gone against the grain as we watched the Tampa Bay Buccaneers with the whole Baywatch thing.
0: Yeah.
1: It was just a weak excuse. Like if Bert Kreischer had actually kept his shirt on, I would have been more impressed.
0: Yeah.
1: Like if he was in a three-piece suit
0: Tampa Bay,
1: everybody else was running around the beaches doing what they're doing.
0: Tampa Bay does a Tampa Bay Baywatch, and it's
1: Baker Mayfield's
0: in the very beginning. Yeah. He's the Charlie's Angels Charlie.
1: Yeah,
0: I'm giving you the assignment while I'm holding a baby. And some of it's fun.
1: You got him and a couple of the linemen, and they're getting after it.
0: And it looked good. The same camera work from
1: the
0: 90s.
1: Yeah.
0: It was clean. It was good. I'm going to give that a B-.
1: Well, I raise it up to a B just because you used the theme song, which meant we were able to play it at full volume.
0: Oh, that's true. Yeah, but that's an easy
1: come on.
0: Game.
1: No.
0: But again,
1: you're in.
0: After the kid from the Falcons is flying the kite and he walks over and cuts the...
1: Snipped it. No, that was good.
0: That was the peak for
1: me. That was the highlight for
0: me. You know what, honestly? I could have used more slow motion. That's the thing. Like, not to, you know,
1: not that I want to watch Bert Kreischer run around, without his shirt on in slow motion.
0: Yeah, but I mean,
1: but for the aesthetic of the slow motion,
0: I think you needed that a little bit. I think you needed some slow motion there. So in order so far, Colts A+. Steelers A-, Bears get a C, B- for the Bucks. If you want to be nice, if you're one of those graders, and this is why, this goes against your grain because you don't want to, if you were a teacher, you wouldn't curve grades at all. If a kid came to you would say, no, you got a 79, that's a 79. No, I'm sorry, kid in the class with the highest grade was an 84. 84 is his grade too. Okay, not rounding that up to 100.
1: You gave it a B-.
0: Yeah,
1: I give it a B because the song made me smile.
0: God, but that, is it that simple with a song for you? Is it that simple?
1: Well, I mean, look, there's only one A++++. We know what team that is.
0: Yeah, okay.
1: They win every year.
0: Yeah, okay. But I mean, but I'm what
1: you
0: I'm
1: mentioned
0: saying
1: the
0: is
1: Titans that, again. Yeah. They did the Man on the Street.
0: Yeah, yeah.
1: That was pretty good.
0: Oh, that's the New Brunswick. That's the Argonauts. That's the Argonauts.
1: But
0: they
1: used the Fox by going, hey, is that. Are you?
0: Yeah.
1: And then it was, let's match up, a guy who was bald and walking around. Are you Big Dom? Hey, are you Big Dom?
0: Exit out by the Fresca, exit Swollen Dome, the Jason Smith Show with my best friend, Mike Harmon. Again, we're going to hear that all night.
1: Oh, so good.
0: That's the Raiders, and it's Tampa Bay. 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Well, we got more grades coming up next, but straight ahead, some of the big games that stick out so far for the beginning of the NFL season. Couple out there you don't think are really, really big, but they are. That's next. Jason and Mike. Fox.
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1: Jason Smith Show with my best friend, Mike Harmon. You know, T-shirt, I actually almost called you on the way home last night. And Frostburg, you too.
2: Oh, God.
1: I'm driving
3: home. There's no way
1: home.
3: I would have picked up.
1: No. I'm driving home, and I'm listening to Maximum Metallica Station. And they're playing
3: this. Oh, that brand new Metallica Station
1: brand
3: on Sirius.
1: Yes,
3: oh,
1: I know. I just found it a month ago. Okay, no, it's been around almost a year. I just found it. And they were playing a version of Fade to Black that was this bluegrass country version. And I'm like, oh my God, this is either the greatest thing I've ever heard or the worst thing, and I never want to hear it again. But I'm just listening the whole thing. I'm just listening the whole
3: thing. Or the brownies kicked in.
1: And I don't know. Yeah. Oh, well, not till I get home, man. No, don't drive and then do it. No, brownies at home.
0: Was it the one by Iron Horse?
1: I think that might be it.
0: Yeah, I've heard that one.
1: If you play the song, ding, ding, ding, ding. It's almost like, hey, Mumford & Sons, we're going to let you do a Metallica song. Okay, we're going to do Fade to Black. Oh, okay.
0: And they keep yelling, not your fault, but my...
1: I'm listening going, I got to cut. Is this real? Like, it's one of those times where you have like a moment where you go, am I still on Earth? Did I get into the multiverse? Is this a real thing? Is this song really a real thing?
0: You're wondering if it was postmodern jukebox just screwing with you?
1: Am I going to look up and see, like, you know, there's going to be UFOs in the sky flying around? And I'm like, okay, I'm in, you know, I'm on Coruscant now. Like, what's
0: going
1: to happen?
0: No, we did that 2 weeks ago. Remember? Yeah. It happened. They admitted it existed and nobody cared.
1: I mean, at this point, I really think the government could come out and say, here's evidence that UFOs exist. Here's an alien. And we're going to interview him and talk to him. People would go, yeah, okay. I mean, really, that's where I can't believe that's where we're at with aliens. But that's where
0: well,
1: we are.
0: But just in general, all of a sudden they pull back the government, you know, the fake wall, and it's just a Hollywood studio. Remember all the stuff that were conspiracy theories?
1: Politicians.
0: Ta-da, there's all the binders.
1: Politicians just want to keep trying to make UFOs happen. Like, hey, we get that every day is bad news and there's things happening. And so, hey, so here's aliens because everybody loves stories about aliens. No. They keep trying to make aliens happen. Yeah. I feel like you're trying to sell a product that I think maybe we're past aliens.
0: Well, I showed you. They were celebrating a good look by Grogu on the red carpet for the Mandalorian and Grogu premiere today.
1: Maybe because we get aliens everywhere, whether they're invaded. We've seen them invade Earth plenty of times.
0: But that's the thing.
1: We've seen Ebony Maw too many times.
0: We've been conditioned.
1: You know?
0: I'll take it from your corpse.
1: Yeah, okay. Well, it's all aliens. But this is a real one. Not like, you know, made on a stage in the MCU.
3: How do you know, though?
1: Yeah, okay. I don't know.
3: Instead of pinching your skin to see if it's real, do you, like, eat a hamburger to know it's real?
1: I don't know. What, now suddenly I'm in the Matrix.
3: That makes me real state of mind.
0: Who brought a hamburger?
1: I'm Joey Pants from the Matrix. I know this steak isn't real, but it's so good.
3: All right. Did you eat a liquid hamburger?
1: Oh, I don't. Oh, that's
0: blend it. Blend that thing up after an oral surgery.
1: No, why would I do that? I don't.

0: chocolate burger.
1: I don't get the taste of having a burger. No, why would I? Like, why would
0: I? All the flavor's still going to be there.
1: No. I want the feeling of eating the burger.
0: Well, see, now you're talking texture. Those are two very different things.
1: That's why texture's a big deal. Every single cooking show you ever see, person gets sent home. Why? Oh, your texture. The texture. Oh, texture and presentation. Oh, okay. Oh, that's great. Yeah, I'm going home because of that.
0: I was reminded one of the great competitions that we should be watching as part of our evening perusal of the sporting world at large is it cake? It feels like we used to see that with regularity here, and suddenly it's gone. And I was reminded of that show today, and I'm like, I need to go catch up on a few seasons of that and see if I can't fake you out by having you eat a handbag instead of a cake.
1: So with today being NFL schedule release day, right? Mm-hmm. Big deal. Like I said, we're going to continue to grade the best of the and the worst of the NFL schedule releases, right? Nobody does that. We just gave out four big grades out of the top, and our first A-plus went out a few minutes ago. Boring. But for the games themselves, right, certainly we now see games taking front and center stage. Mm-hmm. And some we knew that the Thanksgiving Day games were here. We knew what we were going to get first game of the regular season with the 49ers and the Rams. But there are some games that are absolutely huge for a couple of different reasons. And the first one I'm going to give you, week one, we found out today, and of course the NFL having a sense of humor. And this is a big game because these are two teams that are going to be fighting hand over fist for that number one overall pick in the tankathon for next year.
0: Ooh, tankathon.
1: Jets and the Titans. They're sending the Jets to play Robert Saleh, their former head coach, who signed a bunch of their old players. The NFL's got a sense of humor, of course. Ah, let's send the Jets play the Titans. These are going to be two of the bottom. And the only way you can make this any better is if the Dolphins were involved. We'll get them later on. These are going to be two of the worst teams in the NFL. They're going to be looking for, and I know the Titans are going to say, man, we're looking for another guy next year. Because look, Cam Ward was just not good, man. He just was
0: not
1: good.
0: See, I have hope for him if you can actually build.
1: Robert Saleh is his head coach. That's how I know. Robert Saleh is his head coach.
0: He won't be there for long, and it won't be Cam Ward's fault.
1: I've not seen it. No quarterback has played well with Robert Saleh as his head coach. So I know Cam Ward is not going to be good.
0: See, the real sense of humor would have been to just schedule this for week 18.
1: You got to make it week one where at least, hey, there's football and it's new for everybody.
2: Well, that's not really football.
1: Week 18. Well, the first week it is. It's not later on. But this is going to be a big game that's going to go really, because these are two teams that are going to be terrible. They're going to be in the bottom three of the league, and you're going to come down to the end when Arch Manning is picking up his Heisman Trophy, and you're going to say, man, we got to have that number one pick. But, we beat the Jets week one. We got that advantage over the Jets, and we're not going to pick that early, or vice versa. This is a huge tankathon game. Maybe the biggest tankathon game of the season.
0: All right, week one, that is the lowest over under, currently set at 38.5 points, with the Titans a 2.5 point favorite.
1: Mm-hmm. I'm telling you, man, this is going to be
0: a field goal kicking contest.
1: You're going to go back and say, wow, you see why the Jets have the number one pick. It was that week one 19-16 win that the Titans had that's keeping them from getting Arch Manning number one. Which means,
0: so they're giving us game 272 right off the jump.
1: Which means then they'll take Dante Moore at number two, and he'll be an all-pro for 10 years, and Arch Manning will be in the CFL in 5. So, I mean, that's how it's going to go for the Jets. Whatever the Jets do is going to be wrong.
0: Is he a blue bomber or is he a rough rider?
1: So that's a big one. That's a big one, right? Off the bat, that's a big one.
0: No, that's a good start. That is how you start things with a bang. Because you know my theory on all of that is that you don't need to. Everybody's been so thirsty for football. We don't need any exotic matchups off the jump.
1: Now, we also know we are getting the Patriots and the Seahawks week one. Now, it's to dive into this, because this is more than just a Super Bowl rematch, right? First time since 2012 where we've had a Super Bowl rematch being the first game of the next year. Yes, should in all likelihood the Patriots have a bit of a rollback this year? Yeah. Should they come back to earth a little bit? Yeah. The schedule last year was really easy. This is the Super Bowl champs opening up at home. This should be a Seattle Seahawks win. But this is where the Patriots are going to continue, or the first time they're going to realize, man, the Vrabel stuff is just going to hang over our team forever. Because right now, what have we gotten in the last week? There's been no video drops of any new videos with Vrabel and Diana Rossini.

0: I was told there were more photos in 1 mile.
1: I'm sure. We're waiting. They'll be there.
0: Sorry, Chargers release you not.
1: But we haven't had anything in a week, which means we're probably a week away from some more videos. But there has been no talk from the Patriots about the status of Mike Vrabel. They are just hoping that this thing goes away. It's clear that that is their strategy. And as long as nothing that implicates Vrabel in a sense where the Patriots or the Titans got any sort of favorable coverage that resulted in a difference on the field, like the Julio Jones story from a week and a half ago where, hey, maybe Diana Rossini put out some messages that scared some teams off about going out and bidding on Julio Jones, so Julio Jones became a Titan. Like, if more stuff like that comes out, then the Patriots are going to be forced to act. As much as they don't want to, as much as they don't care about the controversy their coaches live in and their owner lives in and their quarterbacks live in, they don't care. I get it. But as long as they're going to have to deal with it if something like that comes up, because that's where the NFL will get involved. Whoa. What was a competitive advantage on the field?
0: You know what would have really helped in that case to kind of push the needle? If Julio Jones had been, what was that word?
1: Good.
0: Good.
1: Yeah. There's only one problem with Julio Jones.
0: That was just that one problem. He was hurt and he couldn't stay on the field. So any advantage that was perceived years later, you go, well, that really didn't move the needle at all, so that really doesn't matter. So for the NFL, who very quickly washed their hands of all of it, pending other information, of course, the Julio Jones being the thing everybody wanted to bang the drum about, it didn't hold a lot of water because he was a non-factor.
1: So that's the only way it doesn't come out. So let's just say, for argument's sake, that doesn't come up, right? So now let's take a look for the Patriots going through. Hey, we're in the off season now. We finished the mini camp. Vrabel's not been around. It's a dead time. We come back. There's going to be other stories, and this is hopefully going to recede. And they're going to see that over the course of the summer, while they can control the narrative where it's training camp and they can

0: the Patriots are going to realize we're never going to get past this. That's when they're going to know this Vrabel thing is just going to hang over us and hang over him the rest of the time he is our coach. The memes are going to come out every Sunday. It doesn't matter. If we lose a game to the Jets, it's going to be Mike Vrabel holding hands with Geno Smith on the roof. It's going to be, if we lose a game to the Dolphins, it's going to be Malik Willis next to him at the pool. The video, they're never going to get past it. And this is when, if things don't get really crazy for Vrabel job-wise over the summer, because that's when Vrabel can lose his job, is if it comes out that, hey, Diana Rossini and her coverage gave him a competitive advantage. That's a thing for Vrabel's job. When the Patriots realize this week one with all the attention on this game and it's Vrabel front and center and who knows what's going to happen, they're going to say, okay, if this season goes bad, we're moving on from Vrabel. They went to the Super Bowl. So really, we can't just fire the guy if we don't really have a reason to, or the NFL doesn't make us. But it's going to make this year a win or go home year for Vrabel, where if the Patriots struggle and they go 6-11, it's going to be, okay, well, we got to the Super Bowl, but we regressed and we have problems. And now the Vrabel thing isn't going to go away. And now we need a new head coach. That's how the next few months are going to go for the Patriots, and playing this game, that's going to be the marquee game of the week, opening week. This is going to put more of a spotlight, and the Patriots are going to realize we just, no matter how much, we can't keep this away. We can't unring this bell, and we're going to have to deal with it. And he, and again, he's going to be coaching for his job, either hoping the other shoe doesn't drop with something as far as his coverage from Diana Rossini, or not winning enough games this fall. Going to the Super Bowl 3.5 months ago, and now he's coaching for his job.
1: Yeah, I mean, some of it comes back to, I think we get a big Spider-Man meme of coaches, insiders, and everybody else in terms of what constitutes getting favorable coverage, right? There's a very big spider web, if we want to go down that path. For Vrabel, I mean, it's just the basic math of you're now playing an advanced schedule, whereas last year you weren't. Right, you were playing it your easy schedule, or as easy as it's going to be, based on your finish the year before, the number of times they faced teams where guys and key contributors on either side of the ball were not being able to play. So taking full advantage of the fact that the Jets and the Dolphins are in their division. I mean, come on, it's right there. There's four games on your schedule right away. But they do, by all metrics, have what, the fifth, the seventh hardest schedule. I've seen the rankings, depends on if you just go based on pass record or you're starting to extrapolate into the way things will play out based on how things are constituted now. But, you know, once we get to week one, I just ask you this. If nobody had the stones to ask J.J. Redick about Rui Hachimura sitting and sipping a beverage when he needed a three-point shot, which of these guys are going to stand there and go, hey, Mike?
0: Oh, no.
1: Hey, Mike, let's go back.
0: No, everybody is weighing in on this. This is, I can't
1: no,
0: wait.
1: No, they're all weighing in, but once they're actually in front of him.
0: Mike, do you feel that you weren't prepared enough because of all the stuff that went on this summer? Do you feel that maybe if you didn't spend enough time holding hands with Diana Rossini on a rooftop or at dinner with her in 2020 when she was pregnant, that maybe you would... Wait, why am I being taken out? Why am I being taken out here? Why am I being taken off?
1: Did this affect your concentration because it was a dry heat in Sedona, Arizona?
0: He's going to be frustrated. I'm telling you, it's going to be an off...
1: But he always looks frustrated anyway.
0: I know, but...
1: That's his natural state.
0: The Pats are going to think we can just whistle through the graveyard on this, and I'm sorry you can't. But that's when it's going to come home. We can try to control it all summer, and all right, we're going to sweat, and we're going to say, okay, now the games are here. Good. Games are here, we're all good. No. Games is when this is just going to get started. Games is when it's just... Because I guarantee you, however this has been getting out now, where we've had this reveal one every couple of weeks or so, you don't think whoever's got this is holding stuff until the first week of the regular season where here's another video, bam! Right before the first game, bam! Here's another video. Bam!
1: Start ramping up and handing it out like you're the Riddler in The Batman by Matt Reeves. But yeah, we go week to week. And the way you laid it out was also if we make it through the summer. Immediately, I started rewriting the Merle Haggard classic, If We Make It Through December.
0: Exit out by the Fresca, exit Swollen Dome, the Jason Smith Show with my best friend, Mike Harmon. Time to find out what's trending right now in the wide world of sports from someone who's just spent the last half hour on repeat watching the Saints reveal It's Bree Murrow.
2: I actually was watching the Falcons reveal because I thought it was The Office, but it's actually like a This Is Sports Center one.
0: So yeah, we'll get to the Falcons. We got the Falcons on deck.
2: Okay, okay. And the Rams one, I think, was the best.

0: next one. Just want to throw that out there. You guys didn't talk about that. So just like...
1: We got 4 hours, Bree. You know it's a four-hour show.
2: 32 right? team, okay. 4 hours.
1: We got a long way to go.
0: And I hate the Rams. I just wanted to throw it out there. That's going to be my only, like, you know, contribution to that, like, schedule release.
2: Well, it's 31 teams. The Jets have already been eliminated.
0: There you go. Okay, other news revolving the schedule release. You guys talked about the Patriots and Seahawks. That is the season opener. And for the first time ever, there will be a Thanksgiving Eve game between the Packers and the Rams in L.A. And then for Thanksgiving at the Bears, the Lions, Eagles at the Cowboys, and the Chiefs at the Bills. And then for Christmas, it's the first triple header ever that's happened on Christmas, and they're all playoff teams. So the Packers at the Bills, the playoff rematch between the Bills at the Broncos, and then the NFC Championship rematch between the Rams and the Seahawks. The Rams lead the way with 7 primetime games in 2026. Packers, Chiefs, Bills, and Seahawks have 6 primetime games. And the Jets, Titans, Raiders, Cardinals, and Dolphins, they have 0 primetime games.
1: And rightfully so.
0: Rightfully so. Yeah. I'll say that to Fernando Mendoza. That's so sad. Okay. In the NHL playoffs, the Canadiens have taken a 3-2 series lead after defeating the Sabres 6-3. Right now, the Golden Knights are outscoring the Ducks 3-0, just ending that first period in Anaheim. They are trying to close out the Ducks. In baseball, Kyle Schwarber hit his MLB-leading 18th home run of the season as the Phillies defeat the Red Sox 3-1. The Cubs avoid the sweep and shut out the Braves 2-0. And the White Sox, they beat the Royals 6-2, and they have swept them, and they're on a 5-game win streak. Back to you guys.
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1: 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Sometimes you
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16: 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Again, that's Jason Smith Show. Hit the subscribe button. After you've done that, tap the thumbs up icon. Comment away whether you agree or disagree. Let us know what you think. Again, just search Jason Smith Show on YouTube and subscribe. Mike and I love putting this content out for you every single night. Well, we got more from the NFL schedule release day coming up in a couple of minutes. But first, it's time for the play of the day. And it's I don't think it's going to be an NBA play because there is no games time.

0: night.
1: 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It means someone hit the playground.
0: 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And what I am told by our intrepid producer, Justin Frostberg, is that it is just a very special play of the day. And Russell Wilson is picked off for the seventh time in a row today. Jets get absolutely jackhammered here in Tennessee and have officially been eliminated from playoff contention.
1: Wow.
0: Final score, 56-0.
2: So he's going to start.
0: That was the Jets radio.
1: He's starting week one. How about that?
0: Jets radio, Jason.
2: He's going to beat out Geno Smith and start week one.
0: You going to credit them?
2: Yeah, oh, sorry. Bob Wischusen. Jets radio right there. There we go. Yeah, Bob Wischusen.
3: And now they're banging.
0: Watch this come to fruition.
2: Voice of the Jets right there.
1: If he can speak that into existence, I mean, that's some next level stuff.
0: See,
1: right there.
0: I don't have to. It's science.
2: Now, here's the thing, right? So the Jets schedule release. Like I got to say this, for every team, they all went for it. Again, these grades that we're giving out is just about, you know, how entertaining, but everybody went for it. Production value for every team is terrific, right? It's not like anybody mailed it in and just said, "Oh, okay." You know, like the Bills did last year when Josh Allen said, "Oh, use AI," and they just had Allen Iverson hold up the schedule,
1: just read it.
2: Right? Yeah. The Jets release, which is like they are combining paints on a palette, and it's all crazy colors for the different teams.
1: And give it different names.
2: They're kind of
1: color,
2: insulting the different teams, right? And I thought, okay, that's interesting. But you know, it's just like there's not a lot of vocalization to it. It's just mixing the colors, and you see the colors that take shots at the other teams, because that's all they do. And I said, That's kind of fun.
1: The Dolphins one was fun.
2: Yeah.
1: Because you got Del Boca Vista Finkel. Yeah.
2: Here's all the different colors. It's Del Boca Vista and Finkel, and they mix it all together.
1: And then they do the smear.
2: They give you the smear,
1: and
2: you see
1: the
2: team. Yeah. B minus. B minus. B minus.
1: That's a bit generous.
2: There's
1: not a lot to it.
2: Yeah.
1: Once you do it once, it's like, all right, I see what the bid is.
2: Yeah, but there's
1: and
2: a
1: then I have to really pay
2: ones.
1: Attention.
2: Yeah, but the thing I'm going to say is that there's so many other things that are going to be bad for the Jets this year that I feel like giving them a B minus on this one.
1: Okay.
2: Yeah, you know, I could give them a C plus.
1: You know what's going to get worse? That this is the best effort you're going to get from them this year.
2: That's all you're going to get. The Raiders schedule release.
1: Oh, yeah.
2: The Raiders schedule release. Now, here's the thing. This is where Justin Frostberg, you have to give a legitimate opinion here, because I'm gonna let you give the grade, right?
1: L.
2: One of your favorite movies is Step Brothers.
1: Capital L.
2: It's the Step Brothers, Fernando Mendoza meeting Kirk Cousins, where they had some stuff much like the movie, and they're acting like each other in the movie, and then there's a schedule reveal.
1: Sounds like they got your click, sucker. I just want to know, I mean, how many takes they did to get to those best takes to include in the video,
2: because
1: Fernando is stiff.
2: No, but here's the thing. Fernando Mendoza is stiff. Kirk Cousins is fantastic.
1: Oh, yeah, no, he plays it up well.
2: Like, that's exactly how I think he is in real life. Like, they're playing this out, like, okay, that's exactly what Kirk Cousins is like. Like, he's playing, yeah. So I would give now, but Frostberg gets the official grade, being the official producer of the Los Angeles Chargers. What do they get? What's an A
1: the
2: to
1: Fernando
2: F?
1: Lorian was a pretty good line, though.
2: It's an A to F grade. What are you giving him?
4: You think I clicked on that garbage? Come on.
2: Because I'm going to get. Okay, if you didn't watch it, I'll give it. I will give the Raiders a B plus.
1: A B plus.
2: Because I enjoyed Kirk Cousins that much.
1: I want to take your classes.
2: I enjoyed Kirk Cousins that much.
1: You know, whatever. Yes.
2: How good Kirk Cousins was takes away from how wooden and stale Fernando Mendoza was.
1: You can see Cousins was like, come on and play with me.
2: Yeah,
1: let's have a little fun with this.
2: Let's have some improv here a little bit. Let's do some fun. Okay, yeah, maybe my brand of quirkiness is a lot better than your brand of quirkiness, Fernando. Okay.
1: He's got 15 years to grow into it.
2: Like, if you are picking the Raiders quarterback for week one just based on the schedule release, well, then it's obviously going to be Kirk Cousins.
1: Because Swagger. Mendoza, he's into it, yeah.
2: Yeah, I mean, I think they just said, hey, just be yourself. Okay, that's what I'll do.
1: Don't touch my drum set.
2: Yeah, but I did like when he said, you got to call me the Fernando Lorian.
1: No, that was good.
2: That was
1: good. I mean, inappropriate today because we got Star Wars Day everywhere.
2: That goes into the high.

0: grade, because obviously with all the stuff going on, the premiere of Mandalorian and Grogu, and okay, they knew the day it was coming. That's smart
1: Kirk
0: stuff.
1: Kirk Cousins
0: right there,
1: was
0: man.
1: Wearing a Yoda shirt in the release. Yeah,
0: that's smart stuff there, man. This may be the highest grade the Raiders get all year.
1: $120 bobblehead pre-sale for tonight as the Dodgers continue their streak of giving something away if you go to the ballpark.
0: Now I feel like I'm giving higher grades to the teams that I know that are going to stink, and this might be the best we get from them all year.
1: It's the virtual hug,
0: like really,
1: for their staff, knowing that their team is going to stink.
0: Like if I was a non-Jets fan, they'd probably get a C. If Frostburg would give the Raiders an F or an F minus if he could. But I feel like these teams that are not good, this maybe I'm curving it a little bit for them. But I just enjoyed Kirk Cousins that much.
1: No,
0: man.
1: He was good.
0: I really did.
1: More of him in his little Harry Potter hideaway.
0: It's like when you watch when you see a movie and you say, "How was the movie?" Well, the movie was okay, but wow, the star was fantastic.
1: Well, but that's me with one battle after another. Yeah. I liked all the individual performances. Yeah. I didn't care for the movie.
0: Their performances.
1: Exactly.
0: Performances. But like this. Oh, but
1: I sounded like J. Jonah Jameson as I said that too.
0: Parker.
1: Performances. Spider-Man.
0: But like when you say, oh, wow, that person's going to get nominated for best actor, best actress, because they rose above the movie, which was just an okay movie.
1: So how do we get Captain Kirk into a movie now?
0: Did
1: he build the Harry Potter nook in Nevada?
0: We got more on Kirk Cousins, Fernando Mendoz. We continue to celebrate NFL schedule release day and tell you why the NBA is really missing out tonight. That's next. Jason and Mike, Fox. 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
5: No NBA playoffs tonight, but we do have some NHL playoffs. The Golden Knights are shutting out the Ducks 3-0 early in the second period. Earlier, the Canadiens took a 3-2 series lead after defeating the Sabres 6-3. The 2026 NFL schedule has been released for the season opener. We got a Super Bowl 60 rematch between the Patriots and Seahawks on Wednesday, September 9th. And for the first time ever, the season will include a Thanksgiving Eve game between the Packers and the Rams. The Rams actually lead the way with 7 primetime games this season. In golf, Scottie Scheffler has a share of the lead after the first round of the PGA Championship at 3 under par. Rory McIlroy is 7 shots back at 4 over after 18 holes. In baseball, Kyle Schwarber hit his MLB leading 18th home run of the season as the Phillies defeat the Red Sox 3-1. The Cubs avoid the sweep and shut out the Braves 2-0. I'm Brianna Miro.
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10: 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Now, before we get into the day, a different take on no NBA games, NFL schedule release day. I want to tell you guys how close I was to being a witness and potential person who was involved in the biggest pop culture story of the day. Okay.
12: Where's my ice cream?
10: Biggest pop culture story of the day.
13: The biggest pop culture story of the day. I think I know which one that is.
10: So last night, coming into work, about 50 yards, not even, I would say 50 yards, maybe 40 yards from here, is Blue Dog Tavern, right? And I go there probably a couple of times a month. I like chili there. The wings there are really good. And sometimes if I get up, if traffic cooperates and I get to work early, I'm like, oh, you know what? I'm going to go. If I get to work like 5:45, whatever, I got an hour and stuff, I'll go and I'll have dinner. And they have, you know, it's kind of a sports bar. They have all the TVs on so I can see the games. Like, yeah, I'll go up there. Last night, I got to work, and I got to work a little bit early, and I was like, oh, maybe I'll go up to Blue Dog tonight. And I was going to do it, and then I said, oh, they're probably not going to have the Mets game on.
13: And you said, I didn't call Harmon, and it would be wrong if
10: they go. Oh, no, no, I said, I got to get out of here before Harmon gets here, and he tags along, and he asks me to pay because he has to have his wallet with him. So I was going to go, and I'm like, you know what, but no, I got to watch basketball game. I want to see the Mets. So they're not going to have the Mets on there, so I'll stay here, right? Okay, so I stay here. You come in. We do the show, everything else. So then I wake up today and I see this Britney Spears story is everywhere, that she was out at dinner last night where, according to people who saw her behavior in this restaurant,

0: restaurant. She was barking really loudly for no reason. She was walking around holding a knife past people's tables.
1: Well, you're in a restaurant. Weird. You would have a knife in your hand. Well, she really hates the Valley.
0: As I walk around.
1: She might have been doing a soliloquy from a Shakespearean play. I don't know.
0: And then according to reports, she tried to smoke a cigarette. They had to tell her, look, you have to put out the cigarette. And it was just a weird situation. Then security
1: Crazy California rules with that.
0: Security came and that's how she left. I was like, oh my. And I see this story and I see the picture. I go, oh my goodness. It was at the Blue Dog Tavern, which is 40 yards
1: from
0: here.
1: The kid had his chance less than 40, 50 yards away.
0: I could have met Brittany. I mean, I could have met Brittany. Or I would have had at least had video of it. I would have had, I said, oh, this is, okay, something. Because apparently.
1: You could have been the next Federline.
0: They didn't know Jason Smith leaves his family for Britney Spears. Wouldn't you? I walked up. I'm like, I can't believe this. And apparently nobody really knew it was her until the very end. Because she was with a couple of other people and she had a hat on, whatever it was, but it was Britney Spears at Blue Dog. And I'm like, I was this close going to the Blue Dog. The Mets ruined my chance of meeting Britney Spears or seeing this or at least getting this on video and calling TMZ going, yeah, I got this on video. How about I want six figures on this. Or no, I want five figures on this.
1: I was gonna say this isn't really
0: You think I could have made $50,000 if I had it on video? $50,000?
1: Nah, that's
0: not
1: a lot.
0: 50.
1: No.
0: $25,000.
1: No, I'd be pushing. You might get to 10.
0: Oh, I would at least 10. I would have got.
1: Yeah,
0: at least
1: but
0: 10.
1: Nothing really grandiose happened. At least from this.
0: But this is the big story. I'm talking about her behavior. If there was video evidence of it, I mean, come on.
1: Yeah, but this seems like in the grand scale, this is like a
0: Britney.
1: Like
0: Spears.
1: We're talking about schedule releases.
0: No, no, no,
1: this
0: no,
1: is
0: no.
1: Like
0: dude,
1: a D minus.
0: Dude, Britney Spears is a TMZ. New York Post tabloid dream.
1: But I might have been able to talk her down if we would have been over there.
0: No, no,
1: no. Come on, let's do a little song and dance and let's put that knife down.
0: Can we do a little Toxic? Can we do Womanizer? Womanizer, Womanizer, ooh, ooh, baby, I'm a womanizer. Yeah, because I know it all from Dance Dance Revolution. Yeah, no, we can do that. Let's do it. I mean, I was this close, man. I was this close because that would have been, had I just decided to go there to eat. All right, let's say this. I would have settled for $20,000. They would have given me $20,000.
1: Yeah,
0: I think they would have given me $20,000.
1: Look, that would have been an impressive haul if you'd been able to pull that off.
0: $20,000.
1: But instead,
0: had I gone for wings last night,
1: the freaking Mets.
0: I know. The Mets ruining me.
1: They cost you again.
0: Ruining me. I know, right?
1: They stink.
0: I mean, they won the game at least.
1: Yeah, that's great.
0: But they ruined me from that night with Britney Spears because she was there. So I was
1: like,
0: my goodness,
1: man. I mean, you got to make sure you don't. See, for folks that missed the beginning of the story, that
0: the
1: night
0: where I had dinner in the same restaurant with Britney Spears.
1: There you go. All right.
0: There was some stuff happening where I could have got it on tape and it could have been something.
1: Womanizer, womanizer.
0: Oh, baby, I'm a womanizer, womanizer. I was that close. I was that close to destiny.
1: We could have sat down and had a nice conversation about the movie Crossroads.
0: Mm-hmm. Oh, yeah, yeah, 100%.
1: No, would have been great.
0: 100%. 100%.
1: Could have brought her into the studio. Let's calm down.
0: Yeah, yeah, yeah.
1: Let's come down. Let's come talk some sports.
0: I would have
1: talked some pop culture, maybe sing a couple of bars. Come on.
0: Can you imagine me walking down here, walking at 5 to 7. Hey, guys, I got a guest with us tonight. I don't know how much sports we're going to talk, but here she is. Oh, my God, it's Britney Spears.
2: And then you woke up.
1: Yeah, we would have said, absolutely. Yeah. Sit right here in the middle in between those cameras and let's roll.
0: Yeah, let's go.
1: Stay as long as you want.
0: Yeah, whatever you want. We'll talk about whatever you want to talk about. You're from New Orleans. We can talk about the Saints. We can talk about Saints football if you want to. You're from New Orleans. We can do it.
1: Say shuck.
0: 100%. Here's your Saints football quiz, Brittany. Here's what we got for you. Here's your Saints football quiz. I mean, I'm that close. 40
1: this
0: yards
1: guy
0: up,
1: used to hang
0: time.
1: Out with a Kardashian. Go, go,
0: I
1: go.
0: Mean, really, I could have been famous. I mean, even more famous than I am now. Wow. I could have been like Hollywood famous, like this guy.
1: Well, you might have been cast as a corpse in the next season of Criminal Minds or something.
0: Oh, yeah, I could have done
1: you
0: that.
1: Don't know.
0: I could be
1: Jason.
0: Very still. I could be very
2: Let's
0: still.
2: Let's be honest. Yeah. You were never getting into that party just like the Knicks.
0: Wait.
2: They would have bounced your ass out at the door.
0: It wasn't a party. I could have walked right in.
2: No way you were getting in.
0: The servers love me there.
2: No
0: they
2: chance.
0: Love me there. Yes. No, I would have walked. They said, oh, you're in. Whenever I go in, they bring me a Diet Coke before I even order it. They know, oh, get that guy a Diet Coke. Yeah.
1: You know, it's funny. Every time we do a soccer road trip, though, we've got this eclectic playlist, a lot of the stuff from my influence through the years. But always by the end of the first little block is Lucky by Britney Spears.
0: Mm. I thought you were going to go like Lucky Man for Emerson, Lake, and Palmer. Ooh, what a lucky.
1: No,

0: It's a good one too, because then you can play the keyboard. It's good. Yeah.
1: I'm sitting today going, I was that close.
0: You blew it.
1: I was that close.
0: Because, I mean, we've seen stars here at the liquor store and around here before.
1: The Mets ruined it for me. I mean, really.
0: Right. I saw Marsden there years ago. He and his fantasy crew. I used to see them in there all the time. We've run into Jamie Presley at the liquor store. I mean, we could have had someone else on that list. Instead, you came here to watch the Mets.
1: The Mets ruined it for me.
0: Shame.
1: They ruined it for me. I mean, I really.
0: They've done nothing for you since 1986, and now they took away a potential sighting, an encounter, maybe with a knife, and Britney Spears.
1: I mean, I was there for everything.
2: You were never getting in, Smith.
1: I would have sat down. She would have said, hey, Mets guy, no Mets talk. Hey, okay, I got it. We're good. We're good.
0: Either that or she looks, she goes, hey, it's the kid.
1: We're good. Hey, you're that Jason Smith I keep hearing about. That is right. Womanizer. Ooh, baby, I'm a womanizer.
0: And all of a sudden you show up in that red leather outfit that she's wearing in the music.
1: I get the anaconda. I'm holding up the snake, the yellow snake and everything. Yeah, sure. But speaking of what's on sports and what's on TV,
0: get your mind back here.
1: Yeah, I mean, really, I just blew it.
0: You just went down the whole thing. Now you're dancing with the snake. And it's all over.
1: When I told Pam that story, she's looking at her phone and she's playing a game. And I go, I could have been there. And she just goes, you're a loss. I was like, all right, great. Thanks. Okay. Yeah. All right. That's great.
0: Hey, a little crazy's okay.
1: No NBA games tonight. No NBA games scheduled tonight. Right? We get back at it. Yeah, we get back at it tomorrow. We're going to have the doubleheader on Friday. No, God forbid we have a game on Thursday night.
0: No.
1: Right?
0: Hey, look.
1: You don't have family matters or
0: Full House or anything anymore. No. We got a doubleheader of NBA action on a Friday night.
1: Can I just tell you how great a night tonight would be for the NBA draft lottery? Just think about where we're at right now, right? We watch the Knicks move on, Thunder move on, a couple of other series. We're waiting to see how they play out. We get a game every night, and there's no game tonight. And what have I said from the beginning? Schedule the NBA draft lottery on a night where you don't have a game, where you can own the night, because you put a 4-hour special on television and everybody's going to watch. Everybody's going to watch to see who gets sent. You can do fun interviews. You can preview it. You can show me the process. Then you see the actual drawings of the ping pong balls and who's excited, who's not. You have interviews. Then you can have a breakdown of who fits where. It's a 5-6 person draft at the top of the first round. You have 4 hours of entertainment where you would own the news cycle and still, nope, we're jamming this thing in on Sunday afternoon, on Mother's Day, before the Knicks game. Like, I really, this is like year 12 or 13 of us saying, I don't know why the NBA doesn't take advantage of one of the biggest days on the calendar. And it happens to be the same week where the NFL has said, oh, yeah. It's NFL schedule release day? No, it's NFL schedule release week. It has become a week-long process where some of the games get leaked on Monday, some more leak on Tuesday, we get some on Wednesday, here's your international slate, the rest of the games on Thursday, the teams send their videos out. Like, the NFL, we know how to take advantage of this. The NBA is still doing this with the draft lottery, and I don't get it. How great of a night it would be tonight. It would be the number one trending topic everywhere with social media. New stars would be born. Who is it? Who's the new Mallory Edens who is going to be at the draft lottery this time? So many things could happen. You could have scheduled it for tonight instead of Sunday. And you know what? You don't need to say, well, we need some time. No, you don't. You can schedule an event within 4 days. That's something that can happen. You know, it's the NFL, it's the NBA draft lottery. You know about when it's going to take place. No, you can kind of go on the fly with it a little bit if you need to, but just schedule it on a night where there's no games. And with no games tonight, really, you're going through the play where it's a game every night, man. I mean, then you get to the finals where it's a game every 5 nights, but let's just deal with it right now. I mean, this is where you would own it. You would own the schedule on a Thursday night. That's a big night for ratings, for TV ratings. People are watching television. I don't understand how you didn't do it.
0: Well, you already slap it to a grid based on the television partnerships anyway, right? You have the out, and we've talked about that clause a little bit of both series that ended early in either conference, that you could move things up if you have the executive order that you used and whatever, but you've got the opportunity. I mean, we talk about the NFL and schedule release where we had dribs and drabs for a long time, right? We had a couple of these in the in the hopper already.

0: And then the rest of it sloughed out over the course of the week like rocks on the yard at Shawshank. And now here we are today with all these great team issued videos, whatever else. That's what the NBA did. You knew your 14 teams that were playing in this lottery. Have all of them do something. Here's our release for the draft lottery. And bam, now you got a two-minute thing, and here's your video representation of the guy you're projected to select. But whether it's an hour or two or four, as you say, for a full night, it's just a missed opportunity. We talk about programming live events and having a little bit of panache and style to how you do these things, because you're watching network after network, website, social media, all over the place. Now it's all about the travel miles. It's all about the sequencing of these games. Like, it just takes over. And for the NBA, you had an opportunity for a night that doesn't really have anything else other than the more belly aching about the future of LeBron James. Could do that.
1: Could have owned it. We could do some of that too.
0: But you had the opportunity to at least take some hold back from the NFL, because you know you lost Christmas Day. You ain't getting that back.
1: Yeah, that's gone. 100%. Yep,
0: it's gone.
1: 100%.
0: Gone. You need to pick Arbor Day or some nonsense now, because you got nothing on the holidays.
1: That's a day.
0: You don't even have the day before the holidays, because they took that too.
1: That's actually a day that now is named for former New York Islanders coach Al Arbor,
0: who won
1: four Stanley Cups in a row in the 80s.
0: Get those fours up.
1: Al Arbor Day.
0: Yeah, good for him.
1: Exit Abbott of Fresca, exit Swollen Dome. Jason Smith, Mike Harmon live from the Fox Sports Radio studios. Coming up next, all the best NFL guest possible to break down schedule release day. Who's got the toughest? Who's got the easiest? Does it matter? It matters to the guy sitting to my left. Jason and Mike, Fox Sports Radio.
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0: 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I'm your Papi Chulo.
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0: 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NFL schedule release day today. It's a big party. Joining us now on the hotline to continue on with the party, he is a longtime NFL insider. He has seen his fair share of NFL schedule releases. He is a Hall of Very Good Voter. He is 33rd team. He is on Twitter at Jason Cole 62. He is Jason Cole. J. Cole, what's happening, man?
2: The green.
3: You know what I'm talking about.
2: Just let me
4: know. All right, what we got?
5: What's up, buddy?
0: We got NFL schedule release today, man. The Bears have the toughest schedule in the NFL.
5: Got Bears.
0: Harmon's banging his head against the wall.
4: Bears, yeah. Well, you knew the opponents before this.
5: Yeah, but it's all about the sequencing, J. Cole.
0: Yeah, the sequencing doesn't work for the Bears.
4: It's not particularly good. At least this, you're not leading the league in air miles by double like the 49ers are going to do this year. Like having to go Melbourne and Mexico City. Like, that was the big mistake by Kyle Shanahan when you complained about getting the Melbourne game and said, like, there's no reason for us to go there at all. It's like, okay, well, let's invite you to go to Mexico City, too.
5: Well, you got that, and you're battling that pesky substation. It all adds up.
4: Yes. Well, yeah, the electrons from the substation, they're going to throw the entire season off. Actually, it's going to dry out all their musculature of any kind.
0: Hey, I'm going to tell you, the 49ers, J. Cole, the 49ers are going to push this forward and go, hey, this year,

0: We get to see the world. No, they're gonna look. You're gonna look back at this year in the NFL and say that was my favorite year in the league. That was my favorite year in the league.
1: Children,
0: I got to go play on every continent. We even played a game in Antarctica at the end of the year. We got flexed.
2: Yeah, flexed to Antarctica. That's great. We're playing the polar bears. That's not just the Chicago Bears. God, that'd be brilliant if they turned in this into like the worldwide around the world in 80 games. Could you do it that way?
0: Oh, hey, patent that idea. Patent that.
3: And they're all each on a different streamer.
0: Roger Goodell's going to go, oh, I'm going to make 80
1: feed
0: games, 80 international
1: the
0: games.
1: Fish. Feed mayonnaise to the tuna fish. That's exactly what it's called, Starkist.
0: Yeah, call Starkist, yeah. This is Chuck reminding Bill to shut up. But, like, maybe Goodell would do that then. Around the world in 80 games. We go from nine international games to 80 international games.
1: They're gonna barnstorm this thing like crazy, especially when they get to, like, playing 20 regular season games because the union is feckless. But, yeah, that's something else.
3: I was going to say, what is that, a decade from now?
0: But J. Cole, that's my favorite part about the NFL.
1: That's 3 years. Yeah, they bully the union at just to get more games. Oh, we need more inventory. Yeah. Oh, you mean you guys have no knees left? Not really a problem. We'll get some other guys. We promise.
0: No, and the NFL is saying, hey, we're selling off all these games for $100 million a game. Can we sell off that much inventory? Yeah, because we're just going to add it when we add games to the regular season the next couple of years. Yeah, it's awesome.
1: Absolutely. We're going 18 games. Everybody knows that. this union is powerless to stop it, and they're allowed to go to 20 events, quote unquote. Which means, like, okay, let's just do away with the preseason thing and let's just go straight to games. We'll have a good time. It'd be awesome.
0: So
1: that's all they're going to do. Anyways, as for the schedule, look, I love the schedule because of the party atmosphere to it, and I do love the competition among the teams who gets. Like, this is when the PR departments get to really geek out.
0: Oh, yeah,
1: and
0: yeah.
1: Have a good time. Like, they just go crazy, So I do love that part of it because they get to be creative. But all really people are really doing is, they're having some fun with the discussion about will the Bears make it based on their schedule or not. You know, like, we're going to freak out for a day or two. But the most important thing is, like, you got to buy your airline tickets. You know, because which games are you going to? And if you're playing Vegas, how many tickets can you buy for the Vegas game right away? You know, so that you can fill up that stadium and make it a home game for your team.
3: No, and that's the beauty of it, right? It's all the airlines should get in on it, and the hotel chains and every other partner should be lining up.
1: This should be Marriott and Delta. This is just the Marriott and Delta present the NFL schedule.
0: See, look at you. That's all it is. Roger Goodell's going to hire you to do things, man. You're thinking forward.
1: Yeah, I get along with Roger, but I think it's because he keeps me at arm's length.
0: Okay.
1: Don't get too close. Just don't get too close.
0: I'm going to tell you my Goodell story, the time I met him. We were, for NFL Network, we were doing our shows in New York City because I hosted the fantasy show there. And getting Goodell on stage was a big deal for us. He was coming to it. It was a really big deal. It's like, okay, great. So they're going over what I'm going to ask him before. And like, okay, ask him this, ask him this. So I said, okay. I go, can I ask you if you play fantasy football? And he just at me goes, no, no. I said, okay, can I ask you about fantasy football? He goes, yes. Yeah. I'm like, okay, great. Yeah, all right.
3: Awesome. Can I now ask you about all the different games? Gambling partners.
0: Oh, this is way much.
3: Yeah, it's a much different conversation.
0: This was back in the day where wait, Tony Romo can't go to Vegas and do some sort of fantasy football thing. No.
3: Raj took money out of my pocket that week when he canceled that.
1: Yeah, he definitely took. He was willing to do that. He didn't care about your pocket too much. He cares about his though a whole lot. He really does. That's why he's made billions of dollars doing this. My favorite story about Roger is when I told him that I told my youngest son that he was the officiant, that Roger was the officiant at my wedding to my wife.
0: Wow.
1: During halftime of the Pro Bowl. Cause for my second marriage, and boy, Two out of three ain't bad.
0: Oh, you've been married three times?
3: You want to sing some meatloaf for us?
1: I am not allowed to.

0: have to bring up the fact that I am betrothed to somebody. Like, I've been banned from discussing.
1: From getting married again?
0: You're embarrassed? Well, no, I'm married again, but okay. She has banned me from bringing her up as a topic.
1: Okay, well, so let me just ask you this one thing.
0: I'm not allowed to say the letters WIFE in concert. Let's just put it that way.
1: Okay, let me just ask you this.
2: How about spoken word?
1: If I had to ask you this, what's greater, the number of times you've been married or Jets wins this year? What number is going to be greater?
0: Well, I'm at 3, so that's higher. Anyways, the story is after the second marriage, we got married in Hawaii. We went to during Pro Bowl week. So we went over there, you know, and went to this really beautiful botanical garden over on the north side of the island. But then I told my son that, you know, my youngest son, he was probably 8 or 9 at the time. And I said, and I called him and I said, yeah, we're going to get married at halftime of the Pro Bowl and Roger Goodell is going to be the officiant of it. He's going to be the, and so I told, and then I saw Roger, you know, months later at the owner's meetings. We were at this dinner and I said, I just wanted you to know that I did this. Yeah. I told my son that you were the officiant at our wedding during the Pro Bowl. So if that ever gets back to you somehow, it is true that I told him that and that I lied to my own son. Yes, I did that. But at least he laughed about it.
1: So. Did he call him Father Goodell for the longest time? He must have liked that.
0: Roger the pastor. Roger the shrubber.
1: You know, you're talking to a guy who actually did officiate a wedding. Like, I've done that. Like, I'm that guy, man.
3: Can you believe that? This guy do it?
1: Yeah.
0: Was it in Vegas?
1: It was in Arizona. And I didn't bring up the Mets or the Jets once in the wedding.
3: That was a condition.
1: Yeah.
3: And there was someone standing there with a machete.
1: I did bring up Corbin Carroll.
0: With a gun. Yeah.
1: I did bring up Corbin Carroll and the final play of the Rose Bowl when Michigan beat Alabama. Those are the two sports things I brought up. But it made sense. It's like when Will Arnett in Blades of Glory, we do this whole thing with JFK and Marilyn Monroe. And when you see it on ice, it makes sense. Oh, okay, yeah. It made sense at the time to do it that way. Yeah. It made complete sense.
0: I can see you as an officiant of a wedding. That could be fun. You would use your play-by-play voice, I think, on that one.
1: It's a side hustle. It's my side hustle.
3: So riddle me this, J. Cole.
0: Back to your actual NFL stuff. Yeah.
3: Well, it's fun because in between all the schedule release stuff, we get notice that the Dolphins have decided to build around Devon Achane with his $64 million extension.
1: To tank. For 2026.
3: Well, let's bottom out and let's pay a running back a lot of money. I'm confused.
0: That's not really smart.
3: yeah.

0: that kind of money. Maybe not now, but when he got traded to to Baltimore and to extend him, and you know, because you're building around him as a complementary piece, he provides a quality in that offense that opens everything else. What does Achane do that does that? If, especially if you're not going to play up tempo football, and you've got a bunch of, you know, slug bait quarterbacks. Did I say that? Did I say slug
1: bait?
0: Yeah,
1: you kind of did.
0: Yeah, I kind of did. That's unfortunate, but it's not inaccurate. Like, why are you paying anybody that kind of money when you have, you know, maybe you just have to, because the cap is so high, you have to spend the money. I haven't taken a look at their cap to really understand it. But like he's the kind of guy you want to build up his value and try and trade him for something big in season. He's not the guy that, because he's not a big guy who you think is going to make it through that contract. So I just don't understand it. And do you really think that you're going to be that good at the end of year three, the way things are going? I mean, really, the betting odds are you going to have the number one overall pick, and are you going to get Arch Manning next year? Is that like, or whoever the top quarterback is in the draft? That's really what you're looking at. And by the time, you know, whatever quarterback you take a year from now becomes good, Achane's not going to, probably not going to be good. So this really doesn't make a lot of sense. I will agree with you on that wholeheartedly.
1: He's on Twitter at JasonCole62. That is at JasonCole62, 33rd team, a Pro Football Hall of Very Good voter. That was a very good interview we had with Jason Cole.
0: I can't even argue with a very good thing anymore.
1: It's just part of who you are now. Yeah, you're that. You know what's going to happen is one day you'll be walking down the street, someone's going to hear your voice, and they're going to go, "Oh my God, you're Andrew Luck." "No, I'm Jason Cole." And they're going to go, "Oh, you're the very good guy." That's going to happen.
0: Well, I don't mind being a very good guy. That's okay. I'm not. Again, there are many women in my life who would say that's not true.
1: Well, two, maybe three. Okay.
0: Now sure. Three. Even the current wife's not that. You know, she's like, yeah.
2: She's kind of doing the head bob and shrug right
1: depends
2: now.
1: Depends if she's been listening to this interview or not. It depends. I don't know.
0: She's known me for 40-something years. She knows well enough what I am.
1: Okay.
0: So there we go.
1: Take it easy, buddy. We'll talk to you next
0: week.
2: See you, J. Cole. Be good.
1: There goes J. Cole. Guarantee you right now, he hangs up the phone. He goes, "Hey, we ready to watch TV. Did you hear any of that? Did you hear any of what I was? No? Oh, okay. No, nothing. I just didn't know if I was disturbing you. I just know if you heard anything. That's fine.
2: I made a rich, salient point about the ineffectiveness of the Dolphins brass. By the way, they have the least amount of effective cap space as of right now. So it wasn't like they were being forced to spend money.
1: No. Don't get on social media to check. No. The interview was fine. It was a don't get on social media.
2: No, nothing there.
1: Don't search.
2: We
1: my
2: made fun
1: name
2: of the Jets.
1: Very good. And Jason and Mike. Don't start. We're good. We're good. Let's watch TV. Time now to find out what's trending in the wide world of sports from B Muro. Bree, what do you got for us tonight?
3: Alrighty, guys, so you guys were talking about the season opener between the Patriots and Seahawks. Another kind of thing to keep an eye on when it comes to the Patriots schedule this season, Tom Brady is going to return to New England for the first time as a broadcaster in week 9 when the Packers take on the Patriots. So that's something kind of to keep an eye on, his first time in, New England as a broadcaster. And for the first time ever this season, we'll include a Thanksgiving Eve game between the Packers and Rams in L.A. The Rams lead the way with 7 primetime games. The teams that have 6 primetime games, they consist of the Packers, the Chiefs, the Bills, and the Seahawks. In the NHL, the Canadiens have taken a 3-2 series lead after defeating the Sabres 6-2. Just ending that second period, the Golden Knights on top of the Ducks 3-1. Vegas has a 3-2 series lead. And right now in Major League Baseball, the Giants have tied it up. They have 2 runs. The Dodgers have 2 runs. It's the bottom of the 5th inning. And a little bit earlier today, Kyle Schwarber hit his 18th home run of the season. The Phillies defeated the Red Sox 3-1. The Cubs avoided the sweep and shut out the Braves 2-0. The White Sox, they swept the Royals 6-2. They are on a 5-game win streak. And the Reds took care of business at home. They crushed the Nationals 15-1. Back to you guys.
1: Thank you very much, Bree. Jason Smith, Mike Harmon live from the Fox Sports Radio studios. Now, coming up next, we'll have more from NFL schedule release day. But today...

0: There was a huge trade, and it didn't really make sense. Everybody was weighing in on social media. I don't know that it makes sense, and we got to break this down.
1: Oh, absolutely.
0: We have to break this down. Coming up next right here. The biggest trade of the day, without a doubt.
1: No question.
0: Without a doubt. It's coming up next right here.
2: LeBron James.
0: Not LeBron James. It's coming up next. 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

0: 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Again, just search Jason Smith and Mike Harmon wherever you get your podcast. You'll find today's full show and a best of version posted right after we get off the air. A big trade today. You probably woke up and saw this trade. It was everywhere.
1: Like yeah, you couldn't avoid it. It's like the Britney Spears video.
0: I've had
1: several people comment of something else you avoided beyond potentially making a couple of dollars. You potentially, knowing your boisterous personality, might have gotten yourself stabbed. Okay. So this helped you to avoid, you know, Jimmy Dugan had avoidance advice for something else.
0: Sure.
1: That's here it was, stay out of there so you don't get stabbed.
0: Okay, well, there is that. I was seconds away from enjoying dinner across from Britney Spears last night, where I could have been an authority on whatever happened at the restaurant, but I decided not to go in because I wanted to watch the Mets.
1: Now, I half want one of their burgers.
0: The Mets just do this to me.
1: They suck you back in. There's no question about it.
0: But so we'll have more on that coming up. But this trade today. You woke up today, and when I saw this trending, I'm like, well, what happened? Like, I'm thinking, oh, my goodness, what happened? And I go, oh, well, this is a trade that really has a big question mark attached to it. And then when I saw the

0: the trade and saw what it was, I said, okay, we have to talk about this tonight.
1: Mm-hmm.
0: There was a big trade today between Pittsburgh and Boston.
1: Huge.
0: Huge deal.
1: Hockey.
0: Huge deal. Huge deal.
1: Today. Baseball. Maybe Paul Skeens gets moved.
0: Paul Skeens.
1: How about that? If you put it with nothing, huge trade involving a major superstar.
0: Pittsburgh and Boston with a big trade. Oh.
1: King of the jungle.
0: Wait, Skeens is going to get the Red Sox out of their doldrums and out of last place? No.
1: Wow.
0: No. There was a blockbuster trade between Pittsburgh and Boston. The Pittsburgh Zoo and Aquarium and the Franklin Zoo in Boston. It was a blockbuster gorilla trade in which the Pittsburgh Zoo shipped out a 7-year-old male Western lowland gorilla, Frankie, to the Franklin Zoo in Boston in exchange for Little Joe, a 33-year-old silverback. So that was the trade. Pittsburgh sends out a 7-year-old male Western lowland gorilla, Frankie. They get back Little Joe, 33-year-old silverback. Okay. Now, right away, you see all the great lines. Oh, I think there are cash considerations to kick in. Clearly, Pittsburgh's in a win-now mode, getting a 33-year-old gorilla in exchange for a 7-year-old. Well, you see all this stuff, and it's kind of fun. And I even felt bad, like, oh, I'm having some fun with this. But I got a real question here.
1: Yeah.
0: Okay, so knowing that the lifespan of gorillas and apes is long, in what world does it make sense to trade a 7-year-old gorilla for a 33-year-old gorilla? That's the whole thing that gets
2: knowledge.
0: Me. Like, okay, Frostburg. I don't know.
2: I think
0: know
2: it's
0: what.
2: Knowledge.
0: You think it's knowledge?
2: That's why you go with the 33.
0: Knowledge.
2: He knows a little more.
1: Knows the game. Knows it's slowed down.
0: Okay.
1: So is. Navigational IQ is gone through the roof. I mean, I immediately started going, all right, what are we talking about in terms of how long can you mate as a silverback? You know, what's the expiration date there versus being the young upstart 7 to 8-year-old gorilla?
0: Okay. All right.
1: Right. So I was thinking about that in terms of fertility and what you can do in terms of, you know, bloodline.
0: Right. But
1: acknowledgement.
0: Right. But here's what doesn't make sense, right? Because I did a little research on this, right?
1: Okay,
0: so I'm just
1: going to
0: throw this and go, what is this? Silverback gorillas live in the wild between 30 to 40 years, but in captivity where they get vet medicine, nutrition, all of that, 40 to 50 years. Okay.
1: Okay. So we're about 2/3 through the life. We're at the back end of the midlife.
0: Western lowland gorillas.
1: Yeah.
0: In the wild, live 30 to 40 years. With medicine and nutrition, they live between 40 and 50 years. So you've traded a 7-year-old gorilla where you have another 40 some odd years of this gorilla for a gorilla where I get another decade plus.
1: You get a lot of run. I mean, you can sell the young gorilla on the marketing and merchandise for years.
0: The merchandise. The merchandise.
1: We got this guy.
0: Frankie.
1: He's coming into his own.
0: Yeah. I don't know where that makes sense. I realize like there was no other gorilla to be named later. There was no other future considerations.
1: Yeah, no, but that's
0: cash.
1: That's all we know.
0: There was none of that.
1: It just seems like a straight up one for one
0: gorilla trade. And it really baffled
1: me. Because we didn't
0: get
1: a whole lot of details in terms of what kind of habitat we're going into. I mean, is the older gorilla going to a space that can really take advantage of his prowess and dominance?
0: The older gorilla is going to a space that looks like Yankee Stadium. The younger gorilla is going to what looks like Citi Field.
1: Is he in his power prime?
0: I got to go to Citi Field. I don't want to go there, man. I want to go to Yankee Stadium, man. That's the greatest.
1: Whereas,
0: I mean,
1: the younger gorilla maybe can't take full advantage of the habitat that's been constructed, so he needs more seasoning in the minors. I mean, I don't know.
0: Mm. But Frostburg, you think it's about the 33-year-old gorilla is really smart. You think that's what it is? Okay.
2: Did I stutter?
0: No, I'm just. I mean, that's a good point to make.
2: That would be the only reason.
0: Okay, all right.
2: He is better at batting cleanup for the Mets.
0: Okay, well, yeah, the Mets have
2: that's
0: trouble.
2: Not hard.
0: Mets have trouble. I wonder.
2: I just want to know how the hell nobody vetoed this.
0: Yeah, I know, right? Like this
2: that's
0: got to
2: get vetoed.
0: This went through the zoo front office.
2: It's never getting through at my league.
0: The commissioner's zoo office.
1: Are they getting
0: okay?
1: Like I was reading another article talking about the. the problems.

0: that aquariums and zoos are having right now with the cost of food having risen as it is.
1: Okay.
0: So they're trying to slough off lower grade fish, unlike the penguins and seals and whatever else, and they're not having it. They're rejecting the lower class of food.
1: Food here used to be good. We used to get krill anytime you want. Now, forget it.
0: So is that part of the consideration? Look, you take our 33-year-old fully grown gorilla, but you got to give us some food considerations for, you know, our other mammals and species that we've got.
1: See, I'm wondering if this trade could get rescinded. Now, follow me.
0: Does the trainer have to go with?
1: What's the biggest thing that most likely was part of this, right? Because I know Frankie's going to be part of a gorilla clan, and they want a mate and everything, and you know, have long lifespan. Okay, that's great, but like, you're trading a 7-year-old gorilla for a 33-year-old gorilla. Could there be some sort of mating issues?
0: No,
1: and this is why the 7-year-old gets traded for the 33-year-old, and when the zoo getting the 7-year-old. Season. Oh, there might be issues. Oh, we got to rescind this trade. We want the 33-year-old gorilla back. He's better at mating.
0: 7-year-old probably got a little more spry. He's not in his power prime yet, but he's eager.
1: You don't know. It could be, Jason, this could be called back. Yes.
2: The 33-year-old might be able to hold off maybe like 100 men.
1: Oh, yeah.
0: He's stronger than 100 men.
1: Sure. Yeah, there is that. Maybe it'll be like Hunger Games in the zoo. Yeah, we're going to do that whole thing on it. Like, can one silverback gorilla hold off 100 men?
0: I kind of dig this.
1: Who wins? The men have no weapons. Who wins? 1 versus 100.
0: I got a lot of questions. I mean, do you get some reptiles in the trade? Do the trainers have to go?
1: One for one,
0: but do the trainers have to go with? Do you have to trade part of your zoo staff?
1: No.
0: So do you get a higher level person who's been working in the zoo for years?
1: The trainers don't get traded when guys get traded. Guys with injury problems get traded.
0: Maybe he's a translator.
1: No. Again, very controversial trade. Exit out by the Fresca, exit Swollen Dome. Coming up next, we get back into the biggest NFL story of the day. We have more A grades to give out for schedule release. Fox.
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26: And here's what you need to know.
27: No NBA playoffs tonight, but we do have the NHL playoffs. The Golden Knights are on top of the Ducks 4-1 early in the third period. Earlier, the Canadians have taken a 3-2 series lead after defeating the Sabres 6-3. The 2026 NFL schedule has been released. For the season opener, we got a Super Bowl 60 rematch between the Patriots and Seahawks on Wednesday, September 9th. And we got the first ever triple header on Christmas, starting with the Packers at the Bears. The Rams lead the way with 7 primetime games, while the Jets, Titans, Raiders, Cardinals, and Dolphins, they have no primetime games. In golf, Scottie Scheffler has a share of the lead after the first round of the PGA Championship at 3 under par. Rory McIlroy is 7 shots back at 4 over after 18 holes. In baseball, it is all tied up 2-2 between the Giants and Dodgers, bottom of the 6th. I'm Brianna Miro.
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29: This is Ahead of the Curve with Jason Smith and Mike Harmon. All those other little talk shows should take notice.
30: Attention!
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1: Hello, welcome inside Hour 3, the Jason Smith Show, with my best friend, Mike Harmon. 13 minutes away from the Western Conference Final being set in the NHL. Looks like it's going to be the Avalanche and the Golden Knights. Knights lead the Ducks right now 4-1. Again, 13 minutes left to go. Meanwhile, earlier we watched, it was a case of the Hurricanes are sitting around and waiting. Going to wait a little bit longer. But maybe it's going to wind up being the Canadians and not the feel-good story.

0: of the Buffalo Sabres.
1: 6-3 win.
0: 6-3. A lot of goals, a lot of offense.
1: That's a lot.
0: As Barry Melrose would say, a lot of offense.
1: You know, you think Joel Quenneville in this nightcap should have shaved his mustache, ooh, like the reverse man. Playoff beard thing or something?
0: Look, the highlight, obviously we have, Quenneville's mustache. But Marner's goal in this game is absolutely insane. It's one of the best goals I've seen all year. He's kind of down on a breakaway, and he's able to do like a triple deke in front of the net, and he puts his stick between his legs to score the goal. Like, it is, that is a goal scorer's goal, man. Like, that is so impressive. Like, there's a reason why that's going to be like the number one play from tonight all over the place. You see that goal, you go, wow, his hands move like lightning, and he puts the puck between his legs and scores. It's amazing. Amazing goal.
1: Wizardry. Just wish I learned how to skate as a kid. I could have been a good defenseur, I think.
0: Yeah, a defenseur. Defenseur, my friend.
1: Defenseur. Well, I mean, we just watched one of these schedule release where we're talking in French, so I might as well go down that road, right?
0: Oh, yeah,
1: I mean, it's been a big night. We watched an Inside the Park home run.
0: We did.
1: Teoscar Hernandez was
0: Is it really an Inside the Park home run if you hit it in Teoscar Hernandez's area and he doesn't get it?
1: Well, he didn't touch it.
0: Is that real?
1: Yeah.
0: I didn't touch it.
1: So you can't give him an error.
0: I didn't touch it.
1: Right. Like, it's like, fault. In the end, I can't judge. Like, part of it is I can't judge how good or bad a job you did on the effort. I just need to know that you did. And in this case, for Teoscar, he tried.
0: I didn't touch
1: it. But he didn't touch it.
0: Didn't
1: so
0: touch
1: he doesn't
0: it.
1: Get an error.
0: Nope, didn't touch it.
1: Yeah.
0: Now, today was NFL schedule release day. And we're look, no other show's doing this. We're giving you the grades of all of the videos of the NFL schedule. Because that's how today should be. Like, today's about fun. It's a party. Look, Jason Cole hit it right in the head last hour. NFL insider, he says, this is where NFL teams, it's a great party atmosphere day, and the social media teams are allowed to really stretch their legs and show how creative they are. Now, everybody goes to the wall for it, so it's awesome. So we give out the grades. Understand that the effort is always there, right? But we're giving a grade on creativity, impact, what we like. We've given out two A's so far, okay? Falcons got an A. Falcons got an A+. Steelers got an A-, right?
1: Yeah, you really like the Falcons, particularly the Drake and Kendrick.
0: Well, the Falcons get the next A.
1: Yeah.
0: Their schedule release was done in a This Is Sports Center style. Where
1: just like a series of like a quick hitters.
0: Series of like 20, 30-second commercials starring all the stars from the team. Matt Ryan's in a whole bunch of them. Stefanski's in a whole bunch of them. And the vast majority of them are really entertaining.
1: The Matt Ryan right off the jump was really good.
0: Yeah, when he's talking about the schedule release to a bunch of people in office and two people are whispering to each other, and he goes, "Hey, get in the blanking game. Let's go."
1: And you got the mascot sitting there looking around. I mean, it was pretty well done. Yeah.
0: I like the one where Bijan Robinson is the secretary, and he's got a whole bunch of different ways to pronounce his name, and the person walks up and goes, "Hi, he goes, doesn't matter. Whatever you want to say is good. However you want to say
1: just
0: it,
1: do
0: I'm
1: it.
0: Good. However you want to say it, I don't care. I don't care. It's all good."
1: That was good.
0: Yeah, all good. All good.
1: Pretty well done.
0: Those are fantastic. So A for the Falcons. Congratulations. Nice job. Falcons get an A.
1: Okay.
0: Yeah. I mean, really.
1: It was well constructed, and clearly, if you're gonna, it's not just one attempt at a bit, right? It's like, all right, here's our overall theme, and we don't have to try to drag out 5 minutes. Which I appreciated, because there were several that we watched, like, all right, but like we talked about the Jets last hour, right?
0: Yeah. Yeah.
1: After about 30 seconds, like, all right, I get the bit. Let's move on.
0: That's the thing. That's why the Jets got a B-, C+, because it was, okay, it was somewhat interesting, but I got it. The next C that I'm giving out, and I hate giving out Cs, but I kind of have to. And I understand that, you know, this team is really dealing with stuff right now, so you kind of have to go a certain way. But the Patriots Puppy Bowl release, I gets a C.
1: You're a nicer guy than I am.
0: Now, here's the thing.
1: You know why? Because as much as I love puppies, and I like
0: dogs.
1: That it was for the Humane Society
0: and
1: dog rescue.
0: I don't
1: want to
0: be that guy, man. I don't want to give them an F because they put puppies on TV.
1: Man, the puppies were cute. Yeah. They're playing with things, you know, for each of the teams. And like, yeah, I get it. Cutesy. But overall, like, nah.
0: What do you think the meeting was? Like, I guarantee you talk to the Patriots PR guy and or woman, and they would say, You know what we have?

0: had for an idea. You know how great this was? And then 2 weeks ago, Bob Kraft said, hey, we want to lay low. All right? This is not, we got some stuff going
1: on
0: right now.
1: Give me the most innocuous thing. What does everybody agree on?
0: Lay low. Hey, puppies. Let's put them out there, man. That's great. No, that's why I give it a C. I would have given it a much lower. I would have given it a D minus just because it's the Patriots. But I would have given it like a D minus. But again, they had puppies. And again, Humane Society, I'm not going to be that
1: this
0: guy,
1: this is the equivalent
0: man.
1: Of signing your name as part of your AP test or your SAT, ACT. All right, we gave you a couple hundred points because you spelled your damn name right. Terrible.
0: It's 400, right, for the SAT?
1: Yeah, I think so.
0: For write your name?
1: I don't even know because they now give like 900 points. There's extra sections. You don't really have to get anything right to actually get credit for it. Like, I got a lot of problems with it. But in this particular case,
0: I always wish I went to school now I went to school in the 80s and 90s. Mike, you know the grades I would come out?
1: No, that's just it.
0: People would think, Jason, you can go to Harvard.
1: Did you fill out this form? Yeah, I actually wrote about Joe Namath for 3,000 words, but it was supposed to be about the Canterbury Tales. Yeah. Doesn't matter.
0: Jason,
1: I turned in something that looked like it was in my handwriting, and my teacher accepted it.
0: You're horrible in science. How did you get an A- in advanced placement biology? Well, because I was allowed to retake the test 3 or 4 times until I got a good grade, right? The retaking of tests that happened in high school, I'm like, are you seriously?
1: My
0: seriously?
1: Guy.
0: Now, I'm happy. I'm happy for my kids. I'm happy for your kids. I'm like, we'd get to retake the test if you get a low grade. You retake it? I could just retake and just fix my wrong answers and I can get a higher grade? That happens now?
1: What's funny is both my daughters have experienced that this year. It's like, yeah, and that's the retest. Like, well, what'd you get? I got one wrong. I'm just going to go sit and watch a movie instead. I'm like, yeah, it's not worth your 45 minutes to sit there for the one question.
0: No, it's not.
1: Why bother?
0: It really isn't. Now, you want another A. You want another A. I'll give you an A.
1: Okay.
0: I'll give you an A for the Browns release.
1: Ooh, you liked it? I liked it.
0: Street Fighter 2, right?
1: Yeah.
0: They did it in the vein of here is a, you know, slacker announcing the opening of a new video game, but it's from the 90s when Street Fighter came out.
1: That guy was
0: so
1: pretty good.
0: Done in that style.
1: I liked the lead.
0: And the detail on it where it looked like Street Fighter, where the Browns are fighting other teams. And the guy dresses the Jets just goes bing bong bing bong and he knocks them down. Like, that's real great attention to detail. That was a little long, but I'm okay with it because it was so creative and it was funny. It was up and down. Some of them are funnier than others, but man, those Street Fighter 2, those graphics were amazing.
1: I like that they just kept going to Myles Garrett. You're not playing anybody else on this team.
0: Yeah.
1: It's just Myles Garrett is kicking everybody's ass. Like, you have other players, right? Like, nope, everybody just picks Myles Garrett.
0: Yeah, he's the only one.
1: He's pile driving guys. But the guy that played the slacker was pretty darn good. I liked it. He would have fit in on one of the sketches that you do for Saturday Night Live. Hey, go to this arcade down the street.
0: You got the backwards hat on, and you say, oh, this is amazing, man. You're going to see the graphics. But the video comes in.
1: Like, he was using all the 80s
0: terminology. All the stuff from the 90s, man. It was done really, really well. The attention to detail on that was just outstanding. So, yes, now we're giving out a couple more A's here.
1: Hey, it's a bye week. I want my quarterback.
0: Shadur's
1: not playing this week.
0: Shadur's not playing. Don't get him.
1: Yeah.
0: C plus for the Minnesota Vikings.
1: You didn't the chef it's inspired?
0: Okay. It's done.
1: Or the Vikings. What was the Ralph Fiennes movie?
0: Yeah,
1: the menu.
0: A little bit of the menu, but you know, they don't kill anybody in it. You know,
1: they dragged a couple of people in there.
0: No.
1: They got a Rossini in there.
0: They did. That's why it gets a C plus.
1: Okay,
0: you know, the Rossini mention is wow, man.
1: Here's some cookies.
0: So it's Will Reichard, right? Okay, the kicker's going to do it. Okay.
1: And Chris Jericho.
0: Yeah, Chris Jericho.
1: Raw
0: great.
1: Is
0: okay.
1: Jericho.
0: But you know, we talked about how wooden Fernando Mendoza was in the Raiders video. Boy, Will Reichard is just. I'm just kind of there, man. It's like,
1: why didn't they give him some
0: kicker?
1: Caffeine? Before they started rolling, man.
0: And it's all the meals come out in the style of the teams they're playing against. And some of it was good, right? A lot of hidden stuff. You got to watch it a couple of times. But overall, the overall energy, I'm like, that's about a C plus. Because I got bored about halfway through.
1: Yeah, the cookies for the game against the Pats, you had your butter, sugar, eggs, vanilla, flour, cornstarch, baking soda, some salt, and juice. Where they dragged the Rossini Vrabel thing. But, yeah, it's that one was kind of,

0: it was also difficult because the way they put the font and the graphic, like, because there was a little snarky comment under each, under each of the team names, but it was covered up by watching it on X, by the X logo, and showing you what account you're watching it on. Like, so you didn't get the full thrust of it.
1: Now, if they did it, if they did it like The Menu, where, which is one of the most underrated movies of the last five years. If they did it like that, where the chef would come out and they would find a way to faux kill him, you know, or something, or here's all the people eating and they're dressed up as marshmallows, or they get dressed up as other teams like that. If they did it really like The Menu, I'd say, oh, that'd be a higher grade. But this was just like, okay, here's another, like, you've seen so many food shows, stuff like this so many times. It's like, this would have been great like 12 years ago. Like, this would have been a great schedule release like in 2015 or 2014.
0: I feel like I want to go back and look at the recipes, though, because there might be a couple that I want to replicate.
1: Oh, that's the thing, is you got to look at the recipes. And yeah, and the Diana Rossini reference in there is like, whoa, okay.
0: Well, you know, people were told, I mean, we got that notice this morning, right, that it was fair game.
1: Yeah. The NFL said we're not going to stop anybody from making a Diana Rossini, Mike Vrabel reference in their release. Because it goes back to last year where the had the release for the Dolphins and had Tyreek Hill late to a meeting had Tyreek Hill getting arrested by the Coast Guard, whatever it was. Yeah, we don't want that. They said, no. Hey, fair game for Rossini and Vrabel. Oh, okay. Oh, great. It's out there. We're putting
0: it's kind
1: it
0: of
1: there.
0: Interesting, yeah. Right? That you actually put out a response. Hey, just so you know, you're going to get some of this. Yeah.
1: Now, I like the hidden part of it, but you can't make me work too much for it. I think like you made me work a little bit too much.
0: But that's the thing, right, is that you had to stop to read each recipe because it was on the note card, you know, in the little ring holder. And it's like, all right, I just going recipe to recipe. I don't necessarily get the details. Because if I'm thinking it's just a recipe without some snark and funny one-liners in there, I'm just letting it play by.
1: Yeah. I mean, really, you got to be able to hit me with the entertainment. That's why, I mean, still the highest grade, the only A+ we've given out is the Colts with the Simpsons reference.
0: And, no, it was good.
1: And the Browns reveal.
0: Makes me want to just keep going back. I mean, we had Helmer going back to the Hedges.
1: Yep.
0: But I also want to just start my all Simpsons rewatch.
1: Oh, yeah. When they go to the Browns game and he just goes, boring. Week 16, the Browns.
0: Funny.
1: Boring.
0: We just broke down the Browns release. Great. It was all Myles Garrett.
1: Yeah, it was.
0: Kind of a shot at Shador.
1: Can I play anybody else? No, you're just going to play. You're only going to play Myles Garrett in Street Fighter. You're only going to play him. Exit Outbound of Fresca. Exit Swollen Dome. The Jason Smith Show with my best friend, Mike Harmon. We got more from the NFL schedule release coming up next. Something from a Week 1 opening game that I will give you a guarantee about. That's coming up next right here. 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
22: Yay.
14: And you want one long-term NFL hot take coming off of what we've seen the last few days? I'll give it to you.
23: Jets are not going to win a game.
14: No, that's not a hot take.
22: Taking the under?
14: Accurate take. Very, very accurate.
23: Wait, what's the over-under?
14: For wins for the Jets?
23: Yeah.
14: 4.5?
23: Oh, way under. What?
22: There was no hesitation.
23: I'll take my savings out now.
14: Oh, yeah.
22: I'm going to bet my house on it.
14: Betting it all. Is that what we've seen now? Everybody wants to know what's next. What's next? Here's the NFL. We're getting all these overseas games. Yeah. But you kind of see in a microcosm of what the NFL did this week is what their plan is, right? So Thursday is schedule release day, but it's really schedule release week because we get the first couple of games on Monday, a little bit more on Tuesday, international games on Wednesday, a few more games. You get some leaks out there. Mm-hmm. Each team has their own leak of, oh, hey, this is who we have week one, or this is who we have on Halloween, or this is who we have on Thanksgiving. Well, you know, something we just have on Christmas. So each team gets a little bit of that, right? They found a way to go from, why do we own schedule release day when we can own the entire week, right? NCAA tournament in basketball. We're adding to 76 teams. Why? Why are we owning Thursday and Friday when we can own Tuesday, Wednesday, Thursday, Friday of that week? Why are we not doing that? Yeah, okay, we're going to
22: go
14: do
22: back
14: that,
22: and
14: right?
22: Grab it all. Absolutely.
6: It's real estate, valuable.
14: What have we started to see from the NFL, right? All right, now in the last few years, the NFL has gone from when you and I were kids, it was all the games on Sunday, one game Monday night.
6: Mm-hmm.
14: Okay. Then you got into the 90s, and it was, okay, we have Sunday night.
6: Because we didn't have Sunday night football back.
14: Sunday night in the night. There was Joe Theismann and Mike Patrick and those guys in the booth.
6: Done.
14: Paul McGuire. Oh, my God. Paul McGuire was the best. I couldn't stand the guy, but he was the best.
6: That booth was great.
14: Because he hated the Jets. He hated the Jets.
6: He hated a lot of people, but he hated the Jets.
14: We went from, okay, now we get Sunday night games half the year, and half the year Thursday night games. That's where we're at for the 90s, into the 2000s. Now it's full slate on Sunday night, full slate on Thursday all the way through. We have some Saturday games, right? We got a Black Friday game, right? Now, it's not that we're going to get Friday, because Friday's a really rough day for the NFL to

0: say we're going to put more games on Friday because
1: and you still have that pesky law day. Or rule yeah. or whatever it's in effect.
0: You know, and college football Saturday. But what have we seen now? What are we getting a couple of games? Just a little whisper of a couple of games on Wednesday. We're getting the first game of the season Wednesday. We're getting a Wednesday night before Thanksgiving game. The NFL is now moving into Wednesdays. That's where they're going to go. They own Sundays. They own Mondays. They own Thursdays. That we'll get the Friday odd game. But Wednesdays is where they're going to go. And it's not going to be a case of where suddenly we have a full Wednesday slate, full Thursday slate, because Wednesday's a tough day. You can pull it off as long as the teams are coming off a bye and you can give them maybe the Monday night games or something else. Or you can do that a few times a year. You can't do it all the time because it's too difficult schedule-wise. Teams are going to get upset.
1: But well, but that's also where that expansion.
0: We've opened to Wednesday night games. We got two this year. Maybe next year we're going to get four Wednesday night games. Then maybe we're at six. Like this, the NFL is saying, why are we just owning certain days when we can almost own every day? You could even say, hey, we can give you Tuesday games too, because if you have a short week where teams play Sunday and come back and play Thursday, why can't they play Tuesday and then come back and play Sunday, right? You can have that. So you're starting to see it. But Wednesday makes sense because we can put this first game of the year out there and no one's coming off anything, so you can play Wednesday. The Thanksgiving day, the night before Thanksgiving, okay, you're playing Wednesday instead of Thanksgiving during the day. Okay, it's weird, but you got a long time after the bye, after players will like that. They get to have Thanksgiving with their families. Everybody gets back. Okay, we have it. So, but that's where the NFL is moving. Now it's okay, we're moving outside. We're giving you more international games. We can only give you so many international games. But now it's going to be days of the week because there's an appetite there. And it's smart because the NFL, you're realizing that you don't need 10 games or 12 games on Sunday. You don't. The NFL is saying, okay, we put 12 games out there on Sunday when there's no buys. When there's buys, let's say we average 9 or 10 games that are out there, right? So anyway, between 10 and 12 games a week on a Sunday. Why do we have that many? Why are we putting our games out there where it's more difficult for people to see them? Yes, people can watch on Red Zone, but everybody's going to watch their local team. You're going to watch the big late game if you want to. Sometimes you're flipping around, but there's no difference between 9 to 12 games and 7 or 8 games on a Sunday. If you give me 4 games in early and 3 games late, you can parse those other games out where people are going to watch. Because think about the average NFL viewer, right? Let's just say me as a Jet fan, right? You as a Bears fan. You're going to watch the game wherever it is, right? Mm-hmm. Now, if the game is on Sunday at 1 o'clock, that's going to stop me from watching some of the other games because I want to watch my team. Now, I could watch on Red Zone, but then again, if I do that, am I getting the full experience? But I'm going to watch my team, yeah, right? So I watch my team at 1 o'clock. Do I watch the other games? No, I'm watching my team at 1 o'clock. Okay. But if you put the Jets on Thursday night, I'm watching the Jets on Thursday night. What am I doing at 1 o'clock on Sunday? I'm watching another game that is on. You put the Bears on Wednesday night. You're watching the Bears on Wednesday night. What are you doing on Sunday at 1 o'clock? You're watching whatever games are on, whatever the best game is, Sunday at 1 o'clock. So the NFL is realizing you don't need to have all of these games on Sunday. You can, as long as it's a case where you have 4 games early, because you get to the end of the season, there's 3 late games, 2 late games. Like you get to that point. So if you're giving me a situation where, hey, we're going to play 4 games in the early window, 4 games in the late window, right? Or 3 games late in the Sunday night game. You can take these other games and you can have 2 games on Thursday night. You can have 2 games on Tuesday night if you want to.
1: The staggered Monday night, whatever you need to do.
0: You can do anything you want to there. And that's where the NFL is saying, we have such amount of product. Why are we limiting what people can see? Whereas as long as we have enough and people feel like they are getting enough football on Sunday, because that's the one thing you never want people on Sunday to feel like, I'm not quite getting the football that I need on Sunday, right? There's not enough games. As long as people are getting served to satiated on Sunday, you can take all of these games and move them to different days.
1: Well, but that was one of the pieces that started floating around bit by bit, social media, as I'm, you know, on my scroll and walking the dogs, like, all right, everybody's starting to complain. You're ruining the sanctity of Sunday. It's like, no, what you're saying is we don't have a crappy game. Now, we can all argue about what ranks 272nd in your giant schedule, but the reality is they're all very viable commercial products. Even the worst of a live NFL game for betting, for fantasy, for just involvement

0: people will sit and watch an NFL game. So if you can do standalone, why do you have to bundle? Generally, when you're bundling a bunch of stuff, there is a product that's lesser that you've decided, all right, it's kind of a throw-in because we really want you to watch or take on products A and B. But I got to give you part C because that's going to push you over because now you think you're getting value. No, no, the NFL, all of these are valuable. So if you could find specific windows to each of them, as we've talked about parsing it out, and let's talk about the inevitability. We broached it a bit with Jason Cole last hour, is that eventually you're moving this schedule. There's going to be an 18th week or 18th week of games, all right, and 19th. Maybe eventually you go full 20, right? That's what's in the CBA, and eventually you'll fight about that. But what does that mean? There's also going to be bye weeks. Right, a second bye that's going to come in, which means you get to move some of that inventory around because divisions and there's four teams off here, three, four, whatever it is week to week. So you get to play and have the puppets on the string. And when you've got all these different providers coming to the table with hundreds of millions of dollars, like, oh, yeah, we can take you that game. What does that leave us on Sunday? You got three? Yeah, three's enough. I mean, the attention span of folks, they can't keep flipping around. It'll keep the red zone folks on their toes a little bit, but you'll get a truer representation of those actual games as opposed to feeling like you gave your remote control to your TV to your two-year-old, where it's just flipping, flipping, flipping. All right, and there was nothing good
1: no
0: on.
1: Flipping,
0: do it again.
1: No flipping.
0: Or
1: no
0: Ham
1: flipping,
0: in Toy no Story, when he's got it, keep going, right?
2: Ham.
0: But it's just that idea. All of these are valuable propositions, so why give it away in a bundle form where it's, all right, you're getting the best of. No. I can get you for 3 hours. And here, I'll sell you another device while I'm at it to watch it.
2: So we'll have more on the NFL schedule release coming up in a few minutes, right? We're going to continue to give you the grades, right?
0: Yeah.
2: We've had some A's. We've had some C's. But really big injury news today, and I know this is flying under the radar, and it shouldn't. Malik Nabers now, the Giants, after a knee procedure that cleans out scar tissue in his knee. Remember, he had the big injury last year, knocked out for the entire year. He is now gone from, well, the Giants are hopefully getting back to the beginning of training camp. Okay, that's fine. Wide receiver, being in training camp, you're fine. Now it's, he is hopeful to be back by the start of the season. Whoa, danger, Will Robinson, danger. Malik Nabers has gone from beginning of training camp, which is coming up in about a month and a half, a little bit less than a month and a half. Now it's maybe he's back by the start of the season. And all of a sudden, a Giants team that has so much going for it, right? With Jackson Dart in year two, they added a couple of weapons. They had a really good tight end. The move to Harbaugh as head coach, like, they have all kinds of pieces that any coach would foam at the mouth to be there in charge of. But make no mistake about it, Malik Nabers is the guy that makes this offense go and will be the guy to make this offense go. Because you take him out and suddenly all of those other supplementary pieces, you go, ooh, okay, going to be tough. Because as many good pieces the Giants had last year, they couldn't win games, right? And they couldn't win as good. You know, look, you had Cam Scataboo, who is going to be more of a thunder and lightning, the thunder guy in a backfield.
0: Yeah, you got Tracy and Singletary it, right? Are part of that mix now.
2: He's not a guy that you're, he's not Derrick Henry, right? He's not somebody that's going to be, oh, we're going to give him the football 25 times a game. You take Malik Nabers out of the mix, and suddenly the Giants just look like, ooh, they're going to struggle. I don't know that there's a guy that

0: the best wide receivers in the game for a decade. Now, I mean, really, you take him away and you look at the Giants' weapons and you go, ooh, this might be tough for Jackson Dart in year two.
1: 109 receptions, 1,200 yards, 7 scores in that rookie season for what was a lackluster offense. We saw it last year in spurts when Dart wasn't in the tent, when Scadabo was healthy. And then Neighbors had 18 catches in his 4 games with a couple of scores before he went down. So now you're trying to rebuild. You bring in Isaiah Likely and a bunch of guys who've been second or third somewhere else. Calvin Austin, Darnell Mooney. You did make a draft pick in the 3rd round, so you're hoping to catch lightning in a bottle there. But to your point, you don't have that 1A guy. It becomes a much more bogged down offense without that game breaker, which becomes... It'll be curious to watch because the division, in theory, is there to go get, right? Cowboys stub their toe. Don't know if you're going to get Micah Parsons, how early he's going to be back on the field. All right, he's gone. I'm sorry. He's in Green Bay, and they're waiting on him just as the train of thought here. But we know their defense struggled. They're rebuilding. Dak Prescott and the offense always formidable. But you go through the rest of the division, it's an 8-8. 9-8, 10-7 wins you the division. And for the Giants, if they're healthy, you can get there. But I don't know that you have enough. So can they go make a deal? Because you still have some of these wide receivers that are rumored to be in the mix. Obviously, you're not going to go in division, Philadelphia, and whatever happens with A.J. Brown. But can they go make a deal to bring in a guy? Right, we talked to Tyreek Hill a little bit earlier and what the past schedule releases. He's still out there. So, I mean, potential. I don't know. Like, what can you find out to help supplement if Neighbors isn't ready?
0: Yeah, I mean, really, that's what, there's definitely teams where you take away their best playmaker and you go, ooh, man, that can be some struggle. But Neighbors, really, it lays bare everything to the Giants, where so much is predicated on his return to make this offense go. I mean, all of a sudden, now you're the Giants, you're like, whoa, maybe he's ready for week one. Like, wow, like this is a sneaky big story.
1: Yeah, second surgery to clean out scar tissue. That's not the news you needed. But it's scheduled release day, so it can get... buried a little bit.
0: Let's let this news get out now. Then we'll give them the release.
1: Of course, I'm putting guys back on their team because I'm watching schedule release and conflating stuff. So anything's possible.
0: Time now to find out what's trending in the wide world of sports with someone who's been also grading all of the NFL schedule release parties. And she's given her own Saints an A+. It's Bree Muro.
2: I'm actually giving them like a B-.
1: A B-.
2: Yeah, okay. I wasn't too like thrilled, but maybe because I don't actually live in New Orleans, so I can't really like be like the local weather, you know, meteorologist. Like I don't have like a, you know, like a connection to them because I don't live there, which is kind of bad. But it's like a thought. It's like a really cool idea. So I can kind of like, you know, B-. It's not a C. It's not an A. It's like a B.
0: You had Hoda introducing everything.
1: Yeah, that's
0: like,
1: true.
0: That's
1: they did, man. Spare no expense.
2: But like the Rams have the Napoleon Dynamite thing. Like that entire thing was so good. And I hate the Rams. And I can even say that.
0: The defect in that glass is bleach.
2: Yeah. See, like that's just like, that's so like heartwarming and nostalgic to me, you know? Which is kind of weird. But yeah, that's just my personal opinion. But speaking of the schedule releases, some of the other matchups coming up. Obviously, we have the Super Bowl 60 rematch between the Patriots and the Seahawks on Wednesday, September 9th. For the first time ever, we're going to have a Thanksgiving Eve game between the Packers and the Rams. And the Rams are leading the way with 7 primetime games in 2026. The Packers, the Chiefs, the Bills, and the Seahawks, they all have 6. While the Jets, the Titans, the Raiders, the Cardinals, and the Dolphins, they have no primetime games. In golf, Scottie Scheffler has a share of the lead after the first round of the PGA Championship at 3 under par. Rory McIlroy is 7 shots back at 4 over after 18 holes. In the NHL playoffs right now, the Golden Knights have defeated the Ducks 5-1 to advance to the Western Conference Finals for the 4th time in 9 years. And earlier, the Canadians have taken a 3-2 series lead after defeating the Sabres 6-3. In baseball, Kyle Schwarber hit his 18th home run of the season as the Phillies defeated the Red Sox 3-1. The Cubs avoided the sweep and shut out the Braves 2-0. And the White Sox have won 5 straight after defeating the Royals 6-2. Right now, the Dodgers are outscoring the Giants 5-2.

0: It is the top of the eighth inning in L.A. Back to you guys.
1: Thanks a bunch, Bree. You see, the Giants need to hit the ball more towards Teoscar Hernandez.
2: Just slap it the other way.
1: Tie game. Hit it to left.
2: All right. Pointing at him.
1: Fine, I'll hit it to left. Coming up next, we got more from NFL schedule release day. We look at one specific game from week one, and we'll tell you what quarterback better be starting that game.
2: Ooh.
1: That's next right here. Jason and Mike, Fox Sports Radio.
2: I really hope it's Russell Wilson.
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0: the Jason Smith Show with my best friend, Mike Harmon. It is NFL schedule release day. We're giving out grades to all the schedule release. It's a big party, man. It's a great atmosphere.
1: Oh, there's no question about it. There it is. The music keeps playing. The band strikes up, and away we go.
0: Oh, I know the logo for that team. That's the Cowboys. Oh, no, it's the Colts. Okay, that's great. But
2: Jason, how you spell Jets?
3: J-E-T-E, Jets.
0: Oh, I was waiting for the There you go. That's still the best one. Titans fans trying to identify the logos of the other teams with the fox sting after every one is just genius.
1: Good.
0: It's just genius. But
1: you know, it's one you can recreate every year.
0: Oh,
1: like,
0: yeah,
1: you
0: yeah,
1: just
0: sure.
1: go find another group of folks.
0: Sure.
1: Very
0: yeah,
1: easy.
0: Sure.
1: Yeah.
0: I know that one. That's the Florida South Florida Fish. And then it's a Florida South Florida Fish.
1: But <Da-da-da-da-da-da>.
0: One game that stands, we talked about some individual games that stand out so mm-hmm. far this year. Week one, the Dolphins and the Raiders. Okay, week one, there are two amazing tankathon games for next year for Arch Manning, Dante Moore, Jets and the Titans, Dolphins and the Raiders. Right now, the Raiders already have their guy, in theory, in Fernando Mendoza. If he is not starting week one, something is really wrong. I know that the Raiders want to bring him along, and that's the whole reason went out and got Kirk Cousins and signed with this ridiculously stupid long contract. Fernando Mendoza is the number one pick in the draft. If he's not ready to start week one, there is something wrong, because that's who you draft number one overall, a guy that's ready to go in and play week one. I don't care that he's a quarterback. I know you want to protect him and you want to do as be as careful as you can. This is the NFL, man. You got to get him on the field. If the guy is a quarterback and he goes number one, he should be able to win the job. And if he's not, then that's a problem. And all of a sudden, I'm thinking maybe Mendoza, the best he is, is an average quarterback. Because if he can't win the job over Kirk Cousins, if he can't be a guy to start week one, you're the number one pick there. I get it if you are a second-round pick, a third-round pick. Hey, picking up the offense. I was out of the shotgun all the time in college. It's a different thing. No, I understand all that. You need some time before you go. But everybody plays early. But the number one pick, he's a quarterback, he always plays.

0: He doesn't sit anymore. Guys that are taken late in the first round now only sit maybe 4 weeks before they're given a chance. Well, they got to come in and play now. They're a first rounder. If he's not ready week one or they keep him out week one, that's a thing, because that tells me that, okay, they overdrafted Mendoza and all this, all the polarization of him as a pro, of a product from, hey, he's a guy that could come in and be an all pro for 10 years, or wow, he's a guy coming in that maybe he's not the quarterback in a couple of years. All of that is right. He needs to be the guy week one. And you're never going to get any softer opening than at home week one against a team that is tanking. It's not going to get any. You always look for what's the soft spot to start our quarterback. Sometimes it's week one. Week one at home against the Dolphins, where it's the Dolphins, the Jets, probably the Browns, but the Dolphins, the Jets, the Browns, and the Titans, who are all going to be fighting for that number one pick. It doesn't get easier if you're the Raiders than in game one, week one, at home against a team that's tanking.
1: Raiders at home, the Dolphins come to town. Riddle me this, Jason Smith. What do you think the point spread is for that game?
0: Ooh, Dolphins at Raiders?
1: The Raiders have spent countless millions of dollars augmenting a roster that already had a couple of stars. Max Crosby's back. Genty had a pretty good year.
0: Wait, let me check. Hang on. Yes, Max Crosby is back.
1: At least for the moment. It was in a couple of schedule releases where they took shots at people. What do you think?
0: Ooh, I would say, boy, both those teams are absolutely terrible. I would say it is the Raiders by a field goal.
1: It is a field goal game.
0: Okay.
1: It is a field goal game. For a team that spent a lot of money, added a bunch of talent against a team that's tanking, and for some reason just gave their running back a $64 million deal. I love Achane. I do. Congratulations to him, his family, everybody associated with Team Achane. That deal makes no damn sense. Because it also hamstrings you now if you try to go make a deal.
0: Yeah, but here's the thing, though, is that the tanking in the NFL is not quite what tanking in the NBA is.
1: No, I get that.
0: Tanking in the NBA is like, are you tanking? Oh, yeah, yeah, 100%. You see we're not putting our guys out there right now. The NFL is, no, we're not tanking. Look, we just gave money to our running back. He's going to be our big weapon. Oh, okay, knowing full well that Devon Achane's not going to win them six games. I mean, we're going to stink with him. It's okay.
1: Yeah, no, it's here's a bunch of money to get your ass kicked behind a bad squad. But all that to say, you know, the Mendoza thing, you and I differ in terms. If he's not ready, he's not ready. That's why you brought Kirk Cousins in. Either that or he's a very highly priced tutor, you know, mentor or mentee kind of thing going on here.
0: If he's playing week one, there is something wrong. There is really something wrong if Mendoza can't win the job week one.
1: Mendoza touched his drum set and caused problems.
0: I mean, TJ, clearly the Mendoza line is set for week one in the NFL.
1: No, I mean, I understand where you're coming from for this, but if their idea is this is the guy eventually that we don't need to force feed this, and he could go out and he could win the job. And certainly if he presents himself well as they get into mini camp and into all their training camp efforts and everything, then yeah, he'll be the guy week one. I just think you went out of your way to get yourself what was in the marketplace, even if he's a diminished and elder statesman in Kirk Cousins. You can argue even at what he showed you in spots last year, he's still a better backup than what 90% of the league carries.
0: Yeah, no, he is. He is great. But do you need to go give him the kind of contract? Here's a 5-year deal with all kinds of crazy.
1: That's what I mean. You did
0: $18 million for the
1: which tells me that you're ready to let Fernando.
0: Which again tells me that how much do you really believe in Fernando Mendoza that he needs to that he needs more time. He shouldn't need time. And if you're thinking about taking a guy number one overall in the draft, you think he needs time? Guess what? He's not the number one pick in the draft.
1: I mean, he needs more improv reps. We know that, but otherwise,
0: yeah. We saw that today in the schedule release. But like that. That's the whole thing, is that I feel like as we're going along here, the Raiders are telling us he's not going to be ready. And I'm like, there's no excuse to not be ready. There's no excuse for him to not be ready. What else do you want out of a quarterback? He won the national championship. He won the Heisman Trophy. Led them all. He had the big leap from junior to senior year, the year in Indiana.
1: He was good at Cal.
0: And you're telling me he's not ready?
1: For a terrible team.
0: And you're telling me he's not going to be ready? To play for the Raiders, where you're not even talking about winning games. It's just, hey, let's get out there and get you going. So, you know, eventually the team can get good. He's not good enough to play for you? Really? Like, I mean, that's a huge red flag, man.
1: Yeah, but it's a great story percolating in the background.
0: It's a great story for everybody but the Raiders.
1: Wow.

0: 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I'm worried about our national audience here on Fox Sports Radio. 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
7: 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Now they let the final second off the clock. The game is over and the series is over. The Golden Knights beat the Ducks 5-1 today.
6: Golden Knights Radio Network on the call. They defeat the Ducks 5-1. The Canadians have taken a 3-2 series lead after they beat the Sabres 6-3. The NFL schedule has been released, and for the first time ever, the season will include a Thanksgiving Eve game between the Packers and Rams in L.A. The Rams lead the way with 7 primetime games, while the Packers, Chiefs, Bills, and Seahawks, they have 6 primetime games. In golf, Scottie Scheffler has a share of the lead after the first round of the PGA Championship.

0: At 3 under par, Rory McIlroy is 7 shots back at 4 over after 18 holes. I'm Brianna Miro.
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6: You selfish bastard.
7: Yeah. Well, I mean, that's what people are asking you to be right now.
5: Sure.
7: Big behind-the-scenes conversation of when is it okay to forsake and abandon a lifetime dedicated to the proposition of a team being your favorite?
5: Again, I always say the same thing. If I had made that choice when I was a kid, I would have picked the Giants and the Yankees. I'd have had the best sports life ever.
7: Can you do that, like, on your birthday? I mean, not 11-11, like, when you make a wish at night or in the morning or anything. But, like, on your birthday, is that where you can do a jumping-off point naturally? Or instead of kissing someone at the stroke of midnight?
5: I can't just jump to the Yankees in the I can't do that.
7: Well, man. I mean, maybe I spin a wheel.
5: I just spend my whole life not liking them. I can't just suddenly like them.
8: So then spend the last half enjoying them.
5: Although, I will say this. Like you know how many times...
7: You said he was at his half.
8: No, I was trying to be nice.
5: I remember.
8: Let's be real, 80%.
5: I remember this one girl from college. I worked with her at the radio station.
8: Oh, you knew your music?
5: And I did No. It's just a short one. And I did the morning show at the radio station. And this girl, we just didn't get along. It was fine.
7: Was she just part of the zany morning crew?
5: She worked for the station. Sometimes she did stuff with news in the morning and stuff, but sometimes she did stuff outside. She just worked at the station.
7: Yeah.
5: And we just didn't, a couple of people that saw eye to eye, but not bad. Not like we hated each other.
8: Oh, she worked the station. All right.
5: I remember my friend said to me,
7: "Whoa."
5: When we came in, like she came in, she asked me a question. I talked to her, and it was just like we were kind of short with each other. And my friend said, "Ooh, a little tension there." I go, "No, we can't. No, we just don't get along. We just don't get along."
7: Right? Did you hear the bass in your head after that?
5: So then we get to the end of the year, and we were having like end of the year party, end of the year, thing. And she was graduating, right? She's graduating, finishing. And we were at the party, and I said to one of the other girls that worked at the station that she knew, but she was friends with, said, "Oh, it was kind of fun, seeing you and you and her battle back and forth." And I say, "Oh yeah, we just didn't really see eye to eye, but that's okay." She goes, "Are you kidding? She really liked you." I said, "What?" She goes, "Yeah, she liked you." I said, "Oh, that changes everything. I would have, we could have dated. Yeah, she liked, I didn't know that. Oh, okay." That was,
7: and then Ashton Kutcher popped out.
5: Yeah, and then said, punked.
7: You got got.
5: I was like,
8: you're saying the kid didn't know a girl liked him?
5: Well, I didn't know that.
8: That was
5: the way. Well, listen.
7: It's like when you're 8 year old, the playground.
5: Because I never thought about it because I was a sophomore and she was a senior. So I never really thought about it. I'm like, okay, I'm still at that point where, okay. No, when I got to be a junior, that's when really the kid showed up. Oh, hey, now I'm here.
8: Junior high school?
5: But I never, no, junior in college.
8: Oof.
5: Like that was when it really, yeah. So, because that's when I started doing the morning show every day and all the stuff. And I was like, yeah.
7: He was feeling himself a little bit.
5: Look at me. But like, I never thought, oh, she's a senior. We're not going to date. And she doesn't like me anyway. So I was like, we could have dated. Oh my God, that would have been awesome. I was like, oh yeah. But I can't do that with sports teams. I can't go from, yeah.
8: Yes, you
5: no.
8: can.
5: Yeah, no, I can't.
8: Who says?
5: I can't.
8: Show me the rule book.
5: No, it's the sports rule book, man. You get
8: where?
5: I got it on my phone. I'll show it to you. I got it right here.
7: I mean, I would mock you incessantly,
5: but
7: if it's going to make you feel better about yourself,
8: I don't want to see that.
5: Sports rule
8: book. I don't want to see the kid.
5: Sports rule book right there. Oh, sorry. I shouldn't see
8: that. Wrong picture.
5: Yeah, sorry about
7: that. That was in, which camera was that into?
5: Yeah.
7: So,
5: bad job by you. Look, schedule release day in the NFL. Speaking of my teams, the Jets
7: way to hit the brakes and turn a hard left.
5: Well, I mean, look, I like giving the grades out. Speaking of school, we're giving grades out. I gave a C+ to the Jets for schedule release because it was just okay.
7: No, it was boring.
5: Yeah, like I said, it was just okay.
7: Yeah.
5: It was just okay. But the thing is, I don't want to fail anybody because I'm that kind of person.

0: professor, but because the creativity that each team used is great. Like, this is where I would stand in front of the class and go, you all have done a tremendous job. Like, the effort is there. You guys are just absolutely going for it. And I love it. But I got to give grades. So here's the thing. Nobody failed. All right, there you go. Because the effort was there, nobody failed. But there are some A's, there are some B's, there are some C's. Right?
1: Patriots
0: now
1: fail.
0: Patriots get a C. Oh, easily they get a C. But
1: as much as I love puppies,
0: but
1: I
0: get it,
1: man.
0: Because it's like, well, we have to be as really with the whole Vrabel Rossini stuff. We got to be as non-threatening as possible, man.
1: Donation to the Human Fund and to the, you know, pet rescue of the greater Boston area.
0: Can we do more than puppy? Can we get some kittens in there too? No, it's too long. You can't get the kittens in. All right, let's just do Puppy Bowl.
1: What's it cost to get the McLaughlin song? Can we do that?
0: The Green Bay Packers and their claymation release that borrows a little bit of From Dusk Till Dawn, that gets an A. That's fantastic. And the fact they bring in a claymation, Clay Matthews, like that was
1: good.
0: That was,
1: I mean,
0: chef's kiss, man.
1: It's
0: that
1: like
0: was
1: straight out of Scooby-Doo.
0: Yeah, and it's not too long, because a lot of these drag on a little too long. Not too long. The Packers was fantastic.
1: You can make a half-hour movie out of that I would have watched.
0: It looked like, you know, when you see the claymation for Rudolph or Year Without a Santa Claus, like that's kind of what it looked like, and it was really cool.
1: California Raisins back in the day.
0: Yeah, oh, it was awesome.
1: I heard it through the grapevine.
0: Man. Absolutely.
1: But claymation cheese curds running amok.
0: Oh, yeah, the cheese curds attacking them.
1: Yeah, no, it's great. Hey, you were the little used short-lived mascot, and I would have gotten away with it.
0: Yeah,
1: it's but I'm here to motivate you.
0: It was
1: guys.
0: Like, what was it from the 70s, Alan? Right, from Barbie Alan. Alan, we discontinued you, Alan. Alan only was
1: nicely
0: around a little
1: done,
0: bit. Right?
2: Tell Alan.
0: We discontinued.
1: No, that was a good one, though, as much as I hate the Packers.
0: The Seahawks release. A+. The entire release is all different fragrances of the different teams they're playing.
1: Parfum de
0: And they're all
1: Seahawks.
0: Hysterical, but the best one is the guy dressed up as the Cowboys, and they go, I'm sorry, sir. And the interviewer says, I'm sorry, sir, can you tell me what scent are you wearing? He goes, oh, I'm wearing Nostalgia 96.
1: No, it's a good one. Yeah. Joel McHale shows up.
0: That was
1: the Marshawn Lynch capper.
0: Oh, sure.
1: Is what takes you to a whole other level. Yeah.
0: But I mean, when he goes, I'm wearing Nostalgia 96.
1: Yeah, but it starts and you're like, what the hell am I watching? Because the guy's kind of dressed like Indiana Jones and starts talking and like, okay. And then it's like, all right, now we're in a perfume ad and we roll from there. So it sold well. They did a good job.
0: Oh, outstanding. Well, they're the Super Bowl champs. If you don't have an A+ schedule release coming off of the Super Bowl, when are you going
1: to
0: have
1: but
0: it?
1: But you don't need to. Really. Oh. All you need to do is hold up a trophy and say, like you.
0: You've raised the bar now. You've it's just a trophy, and here's the schedule. Like, you're not going to watch? You know,
1: no, exactly. We put the money's on the field.
0: Sir, can you tell me what you're wearing? Nostalgia 96.
1: Cowboys really took a lot of incoming across the league.
0: Yeah, well, of course they do. Of course they do. The Cowboys, Vrabel and Rossini. Yeah.
1: Juice.
0: The Los Angeles Chargers.
1: Mm-hmm.
0: B+. B+ for the Chargers. When I look at it, is it at the level of the A of some of the other ones? No, but man, I'll tell you, their Halo presentation, the work into that, right away, I go, I could never play Halo because I wouldn't be able to, I can't do stuff on the screen like that.
1: I can't
0: it
1: do it that fast.
0: So
1: no, but that's
0: impressive.
1: But that's the thing. You need to rewatch this about probably 50 times to catch all the individual one-liners as you're going through the menus
0: and
1: everything.
0: And that's the thing,
1: is
0: like, if you can't catch, like, that's the whole thing, is like the repeated viewings are great, but like a couple of them are flat, and I'm like, ooh, okay. It's up and down.
1: But it's like, do I need to pause this and like go screen? Like,
0: am I missing something? Or
1: is this
0: just
1: a frame for frame review? Yeah. And I don't know Halo very well.
0: No, and that's a hard one.
1: So you have that. I mean, they did a good thing with the Texans and Bears. The Stroud Caleb Williams thing was funny as hell.
0: Well, the Jets one was the best too. It was the Jets. It was get one interception. And the Jets can't.
3: Yeah, but it should have ended after like week one. Eliminated.
0: Man.
3: Done.
0: The Jets eliminated.
3: 5-second video or 4 seconds.
0: The Jets don't play.
3: 4 seconds and then a snap.
0: That game's like, or you just have someone carrying the torch at the flag out, and then it just says eliminated. The torch and eliminated. But I mean, like
1: the 8-second video.
0: That's the only thing. But that was an inc-

0: incredibly well done. Like the Chargers PR team is phenomenal.
1: There's there's a lot to it, right? The substation one for San Francisco with the text thread of trying to get in touch with Brandon Ayuk was pretty funny. Just a bunch of the individual parts. But again, there's a lot of reading and trying to keep your eyes focused on the screen. There's a lot going on. So as an old man, it taxed me.
0: Yeah, it was.
1: But I liked it.
0: Like I said, I mean, I'm watching going, I could never play Halo. Like, I'm one of those. Look, I don't sit here and show my age. Oh, I can still do stuff. I can still do stuff. No, I'm in my 50s, and I'm like, I need the least involved controller possible to play video games.
1: It's funny, right? My daughter watches.
0: And you don't have that in Halo.
1: No, watches a lot of, like, competitions of different video games. Mm-hmm. But she was showing me one of this Minecraft thing where someone was being accused of cheating and doing all this. And the way the screen flashed, I'm like, how the hell do you pay attention? How do you know what's going on? Like, and she goes, no, you get used to this. I'm like, I don't think I want to.
0: Yeah.
1: It's like, there's just all these flashes. Like,
0: I got a headache. I'm sorry, I got a headache. I got to take some aspirin. I got to take some Aleve, and I'm done.
1: So what's this guy doing now? He's building this up. It's like, but everything's, he's not really doing what?
0: Yeah. Get one interception. The ball's just falling all over, and you hear the calls going, oh, a near miss on interception by the Jets. another A, but it's an A minus. The Saints and their weather related release. You had Hoda doing the whole thing, and you had a retired meteorologist legend in New Orleans doing that, and she's taking shots at all the teams.
1: Oh yeah, really snarky.
0: Like, that's outstanding. Yeah. I was like, whoa, the overall production value, not what some other teams, but you're going for something different. Watching the choke advisory to the Falcons.
1: The choke advisory was good.
0: Wow, man. Yeah. Like, yeah, I'm giving the Saints get an A minus.
1: Like, right off the front, they jumped on you.
0: Yeah.
1: So yeah, next level there. Maybe I could have used a little more in terms of the production and theatricality, but the retired new meteorologist, she was awesome.
0: Yeah. I'm like, I didn't know who this is.
1: I was like, what's her IMDb? She's like, it's no, she's actually a meteorologist.
0: She's like, it's like the meteorologist emeritus in for New Orleans, for like the city. It's something crazy like that. Yeah. They have a job that way. It's fun. It's amazing. I mean, look, again, Jim Cantore is in it. Like, they go all the way through. Like, that's just really, really impressive.
1: Yeah, and whenever Cantore shows up, bad things are following, man.
0: Yeah. Oh, yeah, it's always tough, man. That's always tough. You know, like, ooh. Like, I don't bring Jim Cantore in to say, hey, it's going to be sunshine, 72 degrees. It's going to be awesome.
1: No, it's like when Swayze showed up as Dalton, you knew it was a bad town. There's some bad stuff going on. He's not just hanging out.
0: Dalton doesn't go in to just say, hey, it's ladies' night. Don't worry about
1: it. That's it.
0: Yeah, no.
1: You know there's something going down at the Double Deuce.
0: Because he tells you, you need to be nice until it's time to not be nice.
1: That's right.
0: That's how it goes. Exit out by the Fresca. Exit Swollen Dome, the Jason Smith Show with my best friend, Mike Harmon. We got some more grades on the way. Who earns A's? Why do they earn A's? And potentially the biggest story on the planet today, I was nearly a witness of.
1: Ooh.
0: That's next. 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

0: And I got to be honest, I gave about it a B.
1: Okay.
0: There's a lot of attention on the Rams schedule release, which is a Napoleon Dynamite homage. And you know me, I'd like anything with that. But like kind of midway through, again, like sometimes I just got a little bored. Like, okay, I get it. And some of the stuff is entertaining, but I just felt like midway through, I'm like, okay, I've seen this and yeah, it's okay. I mean, now, hey, the tether ball at the end is great, but it's just like, it's like the same thing. It's just, he's playing, you know, the Ram mascot is playing tether ball at the end.
1: He was like, there for about a minute.
0: Okay, I get that, and that's great. It's a great homage. The thing is, it's a great homage to Napoleon Dynamite. It just could have been funnier, right? Like, there's some parts it could have been, like, and that at the end where he's doing the tether ball, like, okay, you could have made that funnier. I get that it looks just like the movie, but, okay, it could be fine. Again, I had a little disappointed. I had about it a bit.
1: Where's Uncle Rico?
0: Yeah, well, he's throwing the football over a mountain.
1: Where's he at? I mean, he makes an appearance. Maybe I bump him up.
0: Coach puts him in the fourth quarter. They'd won state.
1: Because I'm not going to lie. On the grand scale of movies that are really greatly celebrated, Napoleon Dynamite is not on my list of movies that I push to the forefront of, hey, let's go rewatch that. You think people, it is not my thing.
0: You think people want to fight me when I'm wearing these bad boys? Now, it's Napoleon Dynamite is one of those movies where you see it the first time and you go, okay, am I seeing an absolute classic or is this just missing the mark?
1: It's different. I saw, quirky.
0: It was, some of the stuff was just so incredibly funny. And Kip the brother was so funny.
1: Sure.
0: In it. Like the Napoleon Dynamite character, I thought was, okay, he's fun and he's got some moments. But overall, like the stuff with him and Pedro got a little long, but the Diedrich Bader and Kit, like laughing out loud, and obviously with Uncle Rico, is so incredibly funny. But it's not the first comedy where people think it's awesome, and I'm like, you know, it's halfway awesome. Like, there's a lot of great fun stuff in it that's absolutely legendary. Some of it's just, it gets a little bit long.
1: Yeah, old rule of thumb, this stuff in life in general. Yeah, it's just not me. Right, not everything was made with my face of, hey, go entertain that guy.
0: Now, it's funny you say that, because this gets to our next story, that this was clearly made where they wanted to have something for everyone. Very polarizing story today. The World Cup is now going to have its first ever halftime show.
1: Yeah.
0: Okay. Big deal. Right? Big deal.
1: Big announcement. Yep, oh, yep, yeah. Yep. Huge announcement. Huge stars.
0: And the halftime show and halftime of the World Cup, halftime of soccer games are about 15 minutes. And it's going to be Madonna, Shakira, and BTS. Right? Now, I saw this and I said, oh, I can see this coming from a mile away. The first time in a meeting, who are we going to get? They go, let's get somebody for every age group out there. We'll get Madonna for Gen Xers. We'll get Shakira for millennials, and we'll get BTS for Gen Z. Boom! And we got it. And that's who's doing the show. There's something for everybody. We got to make sure we got something for everybody. We got Gen X. We got millennials. We got Gen Z. We got Madonna. We got Shakira. We have BTS. We're good.
1: Shakira,
0: we're absolutely good.
1: With another anthem, right? Because she's done anthems before. And, you know, for big soccer tournaments. We talk about Madonna, who's been played a ton on the radio the last couple weeks after that appearance with Sabrina Carpenter and everything that runs through, and then BTS. But it was, I saw the video of, you know, Coldplay and Chris Martin with the Muppets.
0: He's like producing it, right? Like Chris Martin's producing the halftime show, or he's coordinating it or something. Doing it.
1: He's got some official title, but he was doing the announcement with Muppets.
0: Yeah,
1: which is cool.
0: Yeah.
1: When you got him and Elmo hanging out.
0: Yeah. It's been a big time the last few days for

0: you know, music from the, you know, throwback music. Because, like, the Rolling Stones have a new album out
1: now.
0: Yeah,
1: I can't wait.
2: First couple of songs came out pretty good.
0: Like, it's like, wow, okay, we're going back now, man.
2: Stones don't go away, man. They've ruled out a tour for this year, but Keith says maybe next year.
0: The first thing we need for this is we need an act for halftime that can do 5 minutes. They got enough music for 5 minutes, and we need somebody who is going to get to the people that are over 50. We got to get someone to people who are between 30 and 50, and then everybody under 30. Who we got? Who's going to come in? Oh, okay. Madonna. Yeah, well, she'll do anything. Okay, that's fine. We got, well, oh, Shakira. Okay, great. Oh, she's perfect. And it's a big comeback for BTS. Oh, okay. Yeah, let's book them all. Book them all. Great. Like, well, there you go.
2: And Madonna pretended to be British for a while.
0: Sure, sure.
2: She got that.
0: Sure.
2: I was kind of surprised since they're starting to make the rounds again that U2 wasn't... cycled in on some level.
0: Yeah, you know, Madonna's got a lot of dance fun songs. Shakira's got dance fun songs. Everybody's going to go crazy when BTS gets out there.
2: Where the streets have no name,
0: When U2 gets out there, I think you want a vibe of, yeah, let's dance, I'm excited. And when U2 gets out there, you're like, oh, I got to think about this song.
2: Well, they can play this stuff from Zooropa.
0: This song means a lot. There's a lot of meaning going on with this song.
2: When he was the fly, come on.
0: There's a lot of even better than the real thing.
2: We're going to play one. And you can decide which level you want to meet it at. Let's go.
0: I just go back to The Simpsons when U2 is playing and Bono says, hang on, the man's got something to say.
2: All right. Well, I mean, the tribute to the Garbage Man might be one of their favorite, their best songs they've ever done in the 38 or 104 seasons.
0: You just want, give me something fun that I can do. All right, that's great. And U2 is like, yeah, all right, got to think about this.
2: I just saw they were... doing a performance the other day, so that's top of mind of they're starting, you know, to circulate a little bit more.
0: This is not a Rebel song. All right, I'm going to get a drink. I'm not going to watch. I'm done.
2: We're just
0: going to
2: have fun.
0: I'm done. I'm
2: out. It's just giant TVs.
0: I can't believe people are talking about this like it's BTS's comeback. Like, that's a real pop. Like, they were the biggest band in the world. It's taken them a year and a half to come out with something new because they were on tour for like 5 years. They were the best. Now suddenly it's their comeback. If I'm BTS, I'm like, blank you, man. We're the biggest K-pop band in the world. You got K-pop demon hunters because of us.
2: Yeah, but it's a different animal now, right? You don't stop, right? Mm. Like a shark, you got to keep swimming. Like Metallica's been on tour forever. Guns N' Roses, as soon as they got the Not In This Lifetime tour started, it's never stopped. But
0: no,
2: for a month
0: no,
2: here,
0: they're like the
2: there.
0: New Grateful Dead. It's like
2: so they're coming back in September.
0: I just heard the on the radio the other day going Guns N' Roses. For the first time playing the Rose Bowl. I'm like, oh my God, they've never played the Rose Bowl. But here they were going back. They're going back.
2: Ice Cube's the opener.
0: Yeah.
2: Let's go.
0: Yeah. I would really like at some point, how about Guns N' Roses? Hey, how about you get in and do some new music?
2: They got a couple of new songs.
0: Yeah, but they're not very good. You so I'm like okay, now I'll go back on the road. Maybe not so much for you with the new songs.
2: I mean, as I wear a Duff McKagan shirt as we sit here tonight.
0: I wish they were. I'm like, they're
2: going to
0: think they have one more album in them that we can listen to for the rest of our lives. It's going to be awesome. And I hear those two songs and I go, yeah. Oh, maybe not. Maybe they don't have any more songs.
2: Maybe they're done.
0: Okay, maybe they might be done.
2: They wrote them all.
0: Maybe they're done.
2: No, it's just always curious when you decide, and I'd love to be in that room as names are being bandied about. It's like, what about that? Nope. Too volatile. What about this guy? Nope. Too political. What about that? Oh, they get this dance. And they've been, like, because it's all singles now. It's not albums. It's touring. It's merch. A quick video. And whether you can get into someone's Spotify stream. So, yeah, BTS, The Return.
0: So sometimes we like to do stuff where sports and entertainment intersect. We stretch our legs with that. No other show has the number of clubs in our bag that we do. But sometimes our world and the world of entertainment really gets dangerously close. Like, I could, like, rip through the fabric and go from one world to the other.
2: Ripped from the headlines.
0: I mean, and I can't stop thinking about this. Last night,
1: Jason, you were never close, though.
0: I was close. Dude,
1: you weren't getting
0: in. I'm telling you, man.
2: Do you think they would have barred him at the door?
0: Here, where our studio is, about 40 yards away, is the Blue Dog Tavern. And I go there for dinner probably a couple of times a month, right? Chili, wings. I go there a couple times a month. It's great. They have all the TVs on, so if I get up to work early enough, the traffic cooperates. I got some time. I'm going to go get something to eat there. And they have like 4 or 5 TVs, so I always get whatever big national game is on. Right? They don't go in-depth going with the MLB package, but like, hey, I got a couple of NBA playoff games, NBA playoff game, and NHL games, so I'll go up and watch and I'll have dinner. Last night, I parked the car and I said, I think I can go up there. It's 5:45. I can go up there. I can watch a basketball game. I can watch a hockey. I could do that. But then I said, no,

0: I really want to watch the Mets because they were playing the Tigers. I'm like, you know, it was a close game.
1: Well, it's a winnable series.
0: Right, exactly. Yeah. And they're not going to have the Mets on there, but they're going to, we can have the Mets on here so I can sit in the kitchen with our four TVs and watch the
2: Mets.
0: It's
2: a sports
0: game,
2: bar, though.
0: And I can put the Mets game on. And I'm like, okay. So I came in to watch the Mets. So you came in last night, saw me where I'm eating. We're watching all the games, and I'm watching the Mets. The Mets won. I thought it was great. Then I wake up today and I see the number one story across the country is what happened with Britney Spears last night. Mm-hmm. She went out to dinner in a restaurant here in L.A. And supposedly there was some crazy erratic behavior. She was barking like a dog. Yeah. She walked around the restaurant with a knife, and all according to reports.
1: Again, maybe she wanted to help someone with their food.
0: She lit a cigarette. They told her you can't smoke. They had to put it out. The area where she ate was there was all kinds of crazy stuff there when they left. Britney Spears' reps all deny what happened. They said she was barking, doing an impression of a dog. She was never walking around with a knife.
1: I mean, there are pictures of those that know. I mean, Blue Dog Cafe, but literally the walls are littered with pictures
0: and
1: of
0: dogs. You can bring
1: everywhere.
0: Your dog in. That's the whole thing. Like, you bring your dog in. So all of this is the biggest thing. Here's Britney Spears, her behavior. That's where she was, at the Blue Dog Cafe.
1: Do you think someone prompted her like they were Bill Murray? Like a dog.
0: I made a decision because of the bleeping Mets.
1: The Mets.
0: I could have been there for
3: you
0: that.
3: You were never getting in.
0: Everybody was getting in.
1: Like, you made the bad decision with the Mets.
3: Jason,
1: if you changed,
3: you were never getting in.
0: Everybody was getting in. Apparently,
3: you gotta stop thinking you were getting in.
0: They didn't even know it was her until
3: it's like
0: the
3: Madonna's
0: end,
3: party.
0: When all this stuff was happening. Like, they didn't know that it was her. So, yeah, I would have got in.
4: You wouldn't have.
0: Yeah, sure I would have been.
4: Why?
0: They love me there. I'm there all the time. And what every time I go in, they get me a Diet Coke right away because they know, he wants a Diet Coke. That they love me there. I'm a guy there.
4: Or are they just looking out for you?
0: I'm a dude. Yeah. They would have let me in. I would have been there. I could have seen it. I might have gotten video of it. I could have sold it to TMZ. I could have made money. I could have done interviews all day today and on the phone because they trusted me. I'm not just some dude at the... Oh, this is Fox Sports Radio's Jason Smith, who was at the Blue Dog Cafe last night. Jason, what do you have to say? Well, I just want to say, Brittany and I are dating now. Who knew? Hey, it's awesome. Hey, look at this. It's great.
1: Brittany, that was the turn. That was the record scratch moment. I had a brain freeze either.
0: I don't know
1: how
0: it would have went.
1: You just blew my mind again.
0: I don't know how it would have went. I could have walked in. She would have said, who is that guy? And I would have said, womanizer. Ooh.
3: She would have said, run.
0: Womanizer. She goes, you're that Mets fan I hear a lot about. I go, yeah, I am. That's me. Yeah.
1: You could have worn that knife. I mean, you don't know. I could have gone badly for you.
0: I say, sometimes I run. Sometimes I hide. Sometimes I'm scared of you. I just start throwing
3: that
0: lyrics back at her. Yeah. Throw lyrics
3: back
0: at her.
3: Don't ever do that again.
0: So I don't know. Like if I had video, I could have sold it, made money.
1: Yeah, but now you're exploiting her.
0: Done all the interviews. I could have done the interviews, but and here's Fox Sports Radio's Jason Smith with us.
1: Then
0: here
1: you might have had to live with that and might have had trouble living with yourself.
0: I'd have been on TMZ with Harvey. Is Harvey still do TMZ?
1: I think
0: so. Is he still on? I'd have been on there.
1: I don't know. He was getting yelled at.
0: I'd have been on CNN. I'd been on Fox News. I'd been everywhere, man. I'd have been everywhere last night or today with that story. I was there.
1: I was there, man.
0: I gave up watching the Mets.
1: And she ran past me.
0: I gave up watching the Mets to go see that, and this is what I saw. I was there for that.
1: She was doing an impression of a multi-brew.
0: I might have been able to clear her on stuff. No, this stuff never happened.
1: You might have been able to get her into the studio, A, to tell her side of the story, and let's go through your life and career.
0: Oh, I would. Yeah, and the thing is, I would have kicked you out. You say, hey, Mike, yeah, you're out tonight. Why? I special guest in the show. What? No. Brittany, you sit right there. You sit next to me. You sit right

0: Yeah, we talk about the Saints. We talk about LSU. We talk about Lane Kiffin. Whatever you want.
1: No.
0: Whatever you want.
1: We did enough Lane Kiffin.
0: Whatever you,
1: go find it on the web.
0: You excited?
1: You know, all our podcasts from the week that was.
0: We could do a duet together. Will you sing Go New York, Go New York, Go with me? Can you imagine?
1: We prompt a couple of songs and now those become bits?
0: Yep.
1: Right?
0: I really.
1: That's now an intro to a conversation about random pop culture.
0: That's how close I was. Had I just made that decision to walk in, I would have been there for that.
1: But you couldn't walk 40 yards. Anybody want to grab that one-liner?
0: No, but again, the Mets stopped me from this. They stopped me from this experience. The Mets.
1: No. But you keep choosing the Mets.
0: I know.
1: This is like, if you keep making bad decisions, who's at fault? Who needs to look in the mirror?
0: Dude,
1: right? If you didn't do your work and you left, whose fault is it? Not my fault. Your fault.
0: I had a lifetime of bad decisions, man.
1: Right? You picked the Mets.
0: Lifetime.
1: You picked the Mets again over wings.
0: I know.
1: Diet Coke and eventually maybe an encounter, engagement. Or just chaotic experience with Britney Spears.
0: At least I got to see more of the Ewing era, and we swept the Tigers, and it's okay. But, I mean, really, I
1: couldn't have Britney Spears. No, that sucks. Now you're rationalizing and trying to do hindsight 2020 quarterback and going, well, did get to see a win. What if they'd lost?
0: I got to find some kind of positive. Because it could have been on TMZ. Here's Britney Spears looking radiant and glowing with this mystery man wearing a Mets hat and Mets shorts and orange socks. We're trying to find out who he is. Don't worry, we'll have it for you coming up soon. Sources say this is Jason Smith of Fox Sports Radio. Oh, we should have had this right away. Yeah, we should have known.
1: All they would need to do is post that and someone in our greater sphere
0: who is this guy?
1: If it has Mets this, Mets that, Mets the other, it's like, yeah, it's Smith.
0: Because I did have my Mets t-shirt on last
1: You did. Yeah, no, that's a missed opportunity. Because this area, there's a lot of stars that wander through. I mean, you can go hang out at the gym across the street and maybe meet some people.
0: I would have gotten in, Frostburg.
2: Would enough.
0: There was nobody out there keeping people out.
1: Was there a velvet rope?
2: Bronson and Kat.
0: No.
2: Locked out.
1: Like you were at the Met Gallery being left behind.
0: Yeah, again, Mets. Again, it comes full circle.
1: You chose the Mets over going to get wings.
0: I know.
1: Like, whether you knew Britney Spears was there or not, the fact that you chose that means, are you feeling okay?
0: If you told me in 2000, hey, your lifetime love of the Mets is going to stop you from meeting Britney Spears in a couple of decades, I would have said, okay, so I have 2 decades to wean myself away from the Mets because I don't want to blow this, right? I want to be able to meet her.
1: You had your shot.
0: I did.
1: And you blew it.
0: I did, baby, one
1: you
0: more time.
1: You blew it for all of us.
0: I had that shot one more time, and it didn't work.
1: We could have all been living vicariously through your lens of the chaos that allegedly ensued at the Blue Dog Tavern.
0: Sometimes the Mets can be very toxic. Very, very toxic. Time now to find out what's trending in the wide world of sports with someone who is absolutely cringing at all my Britney references. It's Bree Mura.
3: I'm laughing at all your Britney. I'm surprised you know that many Britney references. I don't even know what to say. Like, how long can you guys go? Because I'm sure, Harmon, you could go a lot too, right?
1: Yeah, no, it's a very deep reservoir and really proves the inane and insane nature of the show.
3: Yeah, I get that. I feel like we should have had some Britney Spears playing during that, but it's okay.
1: It was playing in your head, though.
0: Hey, yeah. Maybe.
1: Because you were lucky.
0: Wait, maybe, oops, we can do the story again.
1: Maybe we can.
0: Okay.
1: Yeah.
3: That's so bad. Okay, guys, starting with the NHL playoffs, the Golden Knights, they defeated the Anaheim Ducks 5-1 to advance to the Western Conference Finals for the fourth time in 9 years. Earlier, the Canadiens took a 3-2 series lead after they beat the Sabres 6-3. And what we've been talking about all night, the NFL schedule release. We got a Super Bowl 60 rematch between the Patriots and Seahawks on Wednesday, September 9th. And for the first ever triple header on Christmas, starting with the Packers at the Bears, Bills at Broncos, and then the Rams at Seahawks for that nightcap. The Rams actually lead the way with 7 primetime games, while the Packers, Chiefs, Bills, and Seahawks, they have 6 primetime games. In golf, Scottie Scheffler has a share of the lead after the first round of the PGA Championship at 3 under par. Rory McIlroy is 7 shots back at 4 over after 18 holes. The Dodgers beat the Giants, thankfully, 5-2, White Sox have won 5 in a row. They beat the Royals 6-2. And the Cubs shut out the Braves 2-0.

0: Zero. Kyle Schwarber hit his 18th home run of the season as the Phillies defeated the Red Sox 3-1. Have a good night, guys. Thank you so much.
1: Thank you, Bree. Hey, if thinking of sports keeps you up all night, that's okay.
0: Oh, okay.
1: All right, very good.
0: Oh, thank you.
1: All right.
0: Thank you so much.
1: You know that song, right? You drive me crazy.
0: I just can't sleep. I'm so excited. Blah, blah, blah.
1: No, that's the Pointer Sisters.
0: No!
1: I'm so excited.
2: Well, it's also Jessie Spano. When she was taking the caffeine and everything.
0: Schedule talk. Oh, no, that's Petros and Money. I was thinking of like, schedule talk. Oh, my God, I'm so excited. No.
1: You okay?
0: No.
1: You're all right?
0: What did I do?
1: I'm just making sure you're okay.
0: Well, because I was thinking of Harmon brought up Jessie Spano.
1: Okay.
2: I'm so excited. Yeah. I'm so scared.
0: There you go.
1: Okay. Thank you, Bree.
2: Never enough time.
1: Coming up next. We'll ask you the biggest NBA question we can about tonight. Plus, we'll tell you all the teams that earned A's in their schedule release videos. Jason and Mike.

0: 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Just search The Jason Smith Show with Mike Harmon. You want to see Harmon's Cavs? How about Jason's Jets or Nick's onesie? It's all there, plus more.
1: Seriously.
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0: You can comment on anything, and I mean anything.
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1: Hey, folks, it's Joe, and you have heard me talk several times about my time in the classroom here in Lafayette Parish, being a teacher, and throughout those years, had come across students who had been experiencing or had experienced homelessness. And I'm here with David Owens of Gifting Grace Project to talk a little bit about the work they do assisting kids in Lafayette who are experiencing the same thing.
2: That's right, Joe. The Gifting Grace Project is Acadiana's homeless children's outreach, and we are proud to be the outreach for these children in Acadiana, providing them with backpacks with school supplies, hygiene products, meal vouchers, and more. 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
1: Yes, Alex Teicher.
0: Did you tuck for NFL release day? For the schedule, Jason? How many times are you tucking, Jason?
1: Are you going to do an all-tucking podcast at some point?
0: I would love to tuck it.
1: Okay, all right, very good.
2: I would think I'll call the podcast Can You Tuck It?
1: Yeah, because you can't call it Untuck It because that's a thing.
2: Is it?
3: Well, yeah. It's a brand.
1: You see the shirts, the Untuck It?
2: Oh, yeah, no.
1: The dress shirts that are made to not be tucked in?
2: That's clever.
1: That's pretty cool. Yeah, I got to say, it's pretty cool.
2: So what do you think? Should I call it Can You Tuck It?
3: Especially if you scream it.
2: Like, that's the intro?
3: What's that?
2: That's the intro? I just yell that out every
3: time? Yeah. And here we are. It's another beautiful Monday. I got to ask one very elemental question to the meaning of life.
2: Can you tuck it?
1: You'd probably be better on OnlyFans than on the podcast.
2: You think so?
1: Yeah, I think so.
2: Huh.
1: Yeah.
3: I mean, that's probably a market.
1: You would dress like Buffalo Bill from Silence of the Lambs.
2: You didn't wear anything.
1: You know, no, we had other clothes on.
2: Oh.
1: Yeah, you know, he had stuff on.
2: Just a Shaw.
3: A robe.
1: Jack Gordon.
2: So I just have a Shaw?
1: Yeah, you just have a shawl. There's an L at the end.
2: No, Shaw.
1: No, it's a shawl.
2: Well, I want a Shaw.
1: A Shaw is a...
3: He wants it. It's a little shorter, so he leaves the L off.
1: Okay, you want Brian Shaw, former Lakers
3: head coach. Wow, nice.
1: No, there's an L at the end. It's a shawl. Like in the office. That's an Afghan. That's a dog. That's an Afghan. That's a shawl.
3: Right.
1: Before we give you our final grades, tell you the teams that earned an A in schedule release day. Their schedule releases were so great. And I don't mean A minus. This has to be A and above. It's got to be A and above. A and above. No NBA tonight. On the schedule. Hey,
3: terrible,
1: we want to make sure we have two games on Friday. Why? Okay, we do. Why couldn't the NBA have the draft lottery tonight? Right? Like we've said this for so many years now. In an era in which leagues all find a way to take advantage of the offseason schedule whenever they can. Look at the NFL this week. They went from schedule release day on Thursday. It's schedule release week, right? We want all the attention, right? Not just one day. We give you 4 days of drips and drabs and leaks and okay, and now it's culminating in the schedule release day today. Okay. And what does the NBA do? They jam the NBA draft lottery on Mother's Day before the Knicks game. Before game four of the Eastern Conference semis where, okay, it's three zip, the Knicks are going on, the Sixers are going home.
3: Yeah, you're barely halfway through a mimosa at that point.
1: I mean, it's a four-hour show that you could sell advertising for, that you interview the people there for the different teams. You have the drawing of the ping pong balls, take everybody behind the scenes. Then you have the interviews with the people who are there and the different organizations, what they're thinking with that pick. Then you have a breakdown of where some of the guys could get drafted, the top five, because it's a 5 or 6 person draft this year. Like, it's found money. It's a way for the NBA to own the night. And a night where there's no NBA talk, you could have had the biggest story of the night into tomorrow being the NBA draft lottery. And instead, it's just part of what's going on with the rest of it. You had a schedule. You had a night tonight, right? And it's not that you know all the way ahead of time, okay, well, we're going to have a night off here. Obviously, you're a little bit of beholden to when the games go and when teams get eliminated. But you can schedule a night where there's no games, draft lottery night, and everybody would watch, everybody would pay attention. How great would it have been if you have it on tonight, Thursday, a big night where a lot of ratings are figured out for TV networks and everything else? I don't know how you didn't do it.
3: Yeah, you had some season finales across your networks, but otherwise, look, the NHL had playoff games. Congratulations to the Golden Knights. And we look at those events and certainly a full slate of Major League Baseball, but you have the opportunity to grab some of the viewing audience, whether it's an hour show, 2 hours, or a full night. As you say, there's plenty of program to be done, because it's not like you're doing it, you know, breakneck speed, like you're producing an episode of SportsCenter or a live reaction show, right? Like, it's not, hey, this happened. Now you got, no. You got a long lead. You know the teams that are in place. And then it's just a matter of, hey, it's cut 8 for the Kings or whatever, and send it up. And away you go. So it just seems where we have such a fight for these live spaces, and we keep talking about the extra zeros being added on all the time. This is a win for your advertising.

0: advertisers for your league partners. Hell, if nothing else, you just get Thompson Fanatics to sponsor because they just put out a big prospect thing where all these guys appear.
1: No, sure. I mean, I don't get why the NBA does not do this. And they find a way to not make money on this. And I again, tonight would have been a perfect night, right? Perfect.
0: Sure, continued beef with Adam Silver.
1: Instead, tonight was owned by the NFL schedule release party. And I say party because that's really what it is.
0: We had a party, absolutely.
1: You got to deal with it the right way. And look, no one does what we do. Look, we give you the best grades for all the different videos that were put out there for each team. The teams that earned A's, not like I said, not A minus,
0: okay.
1: A's or above, three A's and one A plus. Packers get an A. Claymation was phenomenal.
0: That was
1: good, talked
0: yeah.
1: about it earlier this
0: mm-hmm.
1: hour. The Falcons get an A. Their This Is Sports Center. They did like 20 commercials and they were all fun.
0: You really awesome. Just love Drake London on a whole lot.
1: I almost want to give the Falcons an A plus.
0: Really?
1: I almost want to give them
0: wow.
1: an A plus. Cleveland gets an A. Street Fighter 2. Everybody wants to play Miles Garrett. Awesome.
0: That's the only guy they leaned on.
1: Yeah.
0: Is everybody else getting traded before the opener?
1: And the only A plus, the Indianapolis Colts. That found a way to make it sing with The Simpsons. You could watch it over and over and over again. When you go to the Browns game and it's video of Homer in the stands and everybody's silent and he just goes, boring. Like that was the drop the mic moment.
0: It's a win.
1: The Ben Maller Show is coming up next. This is Fox.
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17: In the NHL playoffs, the Golden Knights have defeated the Ducks 5-1 to advance to the Western Conference Finals for the fourth time in 9 years, while the Canadiens have taken a 3-2 series lead after they beat the Sabres 6-3. The 2026 NFL schedule was officially released, and we got a Super Bowl 60 rematch between the Patriots and Seahawks on Wednesday, September 9th. And for the first time ever, this season will include a Thanksgiving Eve game between the Packers and Rams in LA. The Rams lead the way with 7 primetime games this season. In golf, Scottie Scheffler enters today's second round of the PGA Championship, tied for the lead at 3 under par with 6 other players. He'll tee off at 8:40 Eastern time this morning. Rory McIlroy starts the day 7 shots back. In baseball, Dodgers beat the Giants 5-2. Cubs shut out the Braves 2-0. Phillies beat the Red Sox 3-1. I'm Brianna Miro.
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22: 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Welcome in the beginning of another night of the Ben Maller Show. 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Back in the saddle again as we crank up the boombox. 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
22: The drive, as we go into overdrive. Guaranteed human, I am told, by the company that I work for, from the world famous Fox Sports Radio studios, where legends like Jerry in Rhode Island, Blind Scott, and Andre in the Commonwealth. We had a murderer's row at these Maller meet and greets we did in the Boston area. They all showed up and showed out, and so many others, Danny DeVito. 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

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We will sprinkle in some of the great fun we had at the Mallard meet and greets. It actually turned out to be three in a row. It was only supposed to be two, which I thought was way too much and would have been way too much. And then we did a third one on top of it. We're going to tell some stories throughout the night, and I'll save a lot of it for the fifth hour podcast. It'll be up sometime later on Friday, probably a little later than normal because of the schedule that is rather absurd. But that said, our lead this hour. Don't bury the lead, my man. All right, we're not going to bury the lead. So our lead this hour from the schedule, because there's nothing better than when you have a talk show than talking about a schedule. My God, it is something that has happened while I have been behind the microphones at the bully pulpit at Fox Sports Radio. This thing just popped up out of thin air, and it's now a yearly tradition, like the Swallows returning to Capistrano or Punxsutawney Phil. Will he see his shadow? It's the NFL's schedule release day. Did you get swept up in the excitement? Were you feeling a little tingly because of the schedule being announced? No? Well, the NFL's 107th season, we are told, is going to be played, and not until the end of the year, but the league's annual primetime kickoff game was announced. The reigning champions, I know Nostradamus had his pants around his ankles, he was all excited about this, and JJ and Renton and all them, but the champion Seahawks, thanks to that generous officiating, let's just give Seattle 2 points they didn't get. Anyway, I'll move on, I promise. Just like I've moved on from the cheating ass. 1,000, 2,000 holes. Anyway, the Seahawks will host the Patriots. I'm sure Diana Rossini will be watching this game. And that's at Lumen Field there in downtown Seattle, the stadium I was barred from years ago. That'll be on September 9th. That's a Wednesday on NBC. It is a rematch, I am told, of the rather blah Super Bowl we had back in February in Northern California. It's the third Super Bowl rematch on kickoff weekend. Oh boy, that's so exciting. 1970, and that was Carolina, or that was Minnesota. Carolina, 1970. Minnesota and KC, Carolina and Denver in 2016 for you nerds. Congratulations. But wait, there's more. On Thursday, the traditional beginning of the NFL season is usually on Thursday, but on September 10th, and this game, I guess, on Netflix. So everyone with like Dick and Dayton, guys like that, will be bitching they can't get the game. But the Rams and Niners will meet in Melbourne at the Cricket Ground. I have no idea what that is, but that's a thing. And so they'll be there, hanging out there. Our buddies in Australia can fill us in on that. First ever regular season game in Australia. A lot of buzz all around. Boy, this seems like a really big deal. NFL schedule dump. And that is a good jumping off point. So let us discuss the question. Where are you at on the hoopla around the NFL's schedule release day, which is now taking place? So my thoughts on this, I've got the Dead Sea Scrolls, U.S. Marines, and Vegas-style residency. And we will combine all of these things together and let it soak into the skin is what we're going to do. All right, so this is the vacuum of the NFL offseason. The offseason Hunger Games, if you will, where 32 teams enter and absolutely zero new information leaves. Ooh. We have officially reached the peak of the dog and pony show. I always look at this as the peak of it. The NFL, and to their credit, I'm jealous that they're able to pull this off. They successfully turned basic math into a national holiday. We're talking a countdown clock to the right, live TV specials. It's like essentially a glorified grocery list. I'm going to the store to buy some groceries. Okay, let's get excited. On aisle 7, wait a minute. It's a can of chunky soup on aisle 7, but then over on the back aisle, you got some eggs. Wait a minute, is that lettuce over there in week 9? Oh my God, there's a little lettuce.

Do I see tomato for week 10? Oh, goody. We get a tomato. Way to go. Uh-oh. Then there's a pineapple in week 11. That's hard to cut into. Yeah. Some hardo types are out there treating the schedule like it's the Dead Sea Scrolls. It's a calendar. That's it. People are acting like knowing week 9. Okay, with Thursday night game, that suddenly changes the axis of the entire season, the rotation of the earth. It's manufactured excitement. It's designed to fill the dead zone between the draft and the mini camp stuff and then training camp eventually. But the league is televising the equivalent of a coin toss rehearsal, and we're getting a two-hour pregame nonsense and all that. Half the analysis is, of course, is pure noise, which you could argue it all is. You know, all we do here in Gasbaggery is pure noise. The tough stench of November. Will they overcome the beginning of the season in September? And I always love it because having paid attention, I'm just being somewhat grown up and watching this stuff. You watch the NFL and you think you know, you don't know, right? The injuries, the random variants. It will laugh right in your face at your little strength of schedule debate. By mid-November. Because the quarterback to the right gets hurt. Quarterback to the left, he has issues with some woman. He starts falling apart. The matchups, though. This is the thing. We've known them for months since the end of the regular season. The order is the only mystery in this, in the NFL schedule, and even that feels rigged for sweeps week. It's not news, it's a manifesto of nothing. But here I am partaking in it because I'm a dope. And also, listen, the Vikings running out of time on their draft picks, I found it much more electric than the schedule. To me, back in the day when the Vikings did that. We are all suckers for a well-timed hype video. And you want hype videos. I mean, this is an all-you-can-eat buffet. Is every team a little hype videos here, there, and everywhere. The league turned basic math, though, into some kind of national event. And it's going to blow you away. So every team will play 17 games in 18 weeks between September 9th and January 10th. 2027. That's 272 total games played out over 123 days, 4 months and a day. The hardest thing about the schedule is trying to pacify all of the television partners that have bankrolled what is going on here, right? I mean, that's just the NFL, the sugar daddy is the TV, and so they got to please Fox, but they also got to take care of NBC and CBS, and then what about the Netflix and Amazon and ESPN? They all want their share. All right, now, meanwhile, flipping the page. So the grumbling is something that is universal to this particular event. And while I have paid limited attention to the sports talk airwaves over the last couple hours, I have just from people I'm associated with, the complaints and whatnot, some of the feedback I get on the email. Like, for example, New England opens 2026 with three straight games against divisional winners. That's more than they faced all of last season. We knew that they played a soft, fluffy schedule last year, the fluffernutter schedule. And then comes a road trip to Buffalo's shiny new outdoor palace. So that gives the Patriots the hardest schedule weeks 1 through 4 since the 1986 Randall Cunningham Philadelphia Eagles. My God, ghastly, ghastly. Meanwhile, Kansas City gets a quarterback gauntlet people are freaking out about. That's not until the middle to late part of the year where they have a stretch where they play Josh Allen, Matthew Stafford, Joe Burrow, Drake May, Brock Purdy, Justin Herbert, like consecutively, which, like, okay. Good news, play some good teams. And the Jags, from week 4 to week 16, people freaking out. They barely see beautiful Jacksonville. Holy angry Bill. 7 road games, 2 London games, 1 bye week, and just 3 home dates. All right, so the question, give me your message to the fans who are grumbling. And this is just a small example. The Arizona Cardinals have the toughest schedule, or depending on what metric you look at, and all. Anyway, so give me your message to the fan who is grumbling.

about having a difficult part to the schedule. So my first reaction is boo-hoo-hoo. Stop your little belly aching. Every team in the NFL, as we said, they play 17 games. You're not special. To the dopes currently presiding as members of the Church of Victimhood, we've all heard today's sermon. Why us? Okay, toughen up a little bit. Time to act more like the U.S. Marines there and just embrace the suck. And you have a tough schedule. Hoorah! That's what they say over the Marines. That's where grown teams are made, right? That's where they're made. You don't run from the challenge. You run towards it and get a little mud under your fingernails. And celebrate the fact that, you overcame a tough schedule. Because a real NFL team is supposed to, it's not, the schedule's not supposed to smell like lavender. It's supposed to smell like a trash chute at the end of the week without being cleaned. The struggle makes for a better story anyway. If you want easy, go play pickleball somewhere. Knock yourself out. Play some pickleball. You have to learn to be comfortable being uncomfortable. At least that's supposed to be the way it is. And it's like the whole sport. They always bragged about that back in the day. And the cliche about pressure making diamonds. And, of course, in this case, I guess it exposes frauds. And good teams should not be like, oh, my God, we've got the gauntlet. Like, no, you treat it like a toothpick and you sharpen your teeth on it. And that's it. You quit your whining and get on with it. All right, meanwhile, last word. So moving forward, while I am very cynical, as you may know, night by night here, the one thing that stands out, there is one thing that I have long said is the only meaningful takeaway from all of this. So that is the question. What is the biggest thing, or maybe even the only thing, that we take away from the annual rite of passage, the NFL schedule, in this case for 2026? So for those of you in the back of the room that have not been paying attention, the NFL schedule is not so much a calendar. It's kind of like flashing back to high school. Think of it like the high school cafeteria map, where the NFL tells us exactly which table the cool kids are at and then who gets shoved into the basement. Now, I was always in the basement when I was in high school. I don't know about you. So I never got to sit with the cool kids. But this isn't about fairness in this case. The NFL always likes to talk about fairness. It's not about fairness. It's a popularity contest designed to separate the watchables from the unwatchables. Okay, and if your team is among the low five, I'm talking Jets, Titans, Raiders, Cardinals, or Dolphins, congratulations, because you have been handed a scarlet letter and a dunce cap. Zero primetime games. And this is inconceivable if you're of a certain age and you recall the glory days of the Raiders and the Dolphins, that we have now reached rock bottom after all these years of product that was covered in feces. Finally, the Raiders and Dolphins together. Zero primetime games. And the Jets have always sucked. The Titans have been pretty bad. The Cardinals are the worst of the worst. But zero primetime games. That is the NFL screaming on top of the building that you are bad TV. You are so bad that a test pattern would likely pull better ratings than putting a Raider-Dolphin game on television. That's how bad you are. Meanwhile, the Habs are living in luxury. They're in the presidential suite. Teams like Green Bay, Kansas City, Buffalo, and Seattle are the darlings. They have six games apiece. However, the true king of the Nielsen needle, not the space needle, the Nielsen needle. You know who the real glamour team is? You probably think, well, the Dallas Cowboys. No. The team that television has picked as the king of the hill, a number one, most popular in the entire National Football League, the L.A. Rams. You can ram it all day and you can ram it all night. The Rams with Matthew Stafford and Puka Nacua, seven primetime slots. Sean McVay's team has secured a Vegas-style residency on the boob tube. That covers 41% of their season. And, oh, by the way, it's a record, tied for the record. And there's always a chance the Rams will get an extra primetime game late in the year. So we're possibly almost half their games will be in primetime. The message is loud and clear. The Rams are the most important team in the NFL this year. The Rams move the needle. Yet again, another win for the Rams. The NFL, they didn't necessarily build a schedule. They curated a VIP list. And if you're on it, congratulations.

0: congratulations, right? And if you're not on there, well, you're probably just a nobody. So it's the way it is. All right, it is the Ben Maller Show. We are back. We have some stories to tell, some people to thank for the great event that we had over the weekend in Boston. Took some extra time off. I'll explain why. 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If you'd like to be part of the program, take some calls here, some random calls. Who knows who's going to call in? You never know who's going to call in. We've got the big status of returning to the box. This is now a thing. Returning to the box. What is that all about? We'll get to it, and we will do it next.
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0: You want a poopy pie? Pot, pot, pot, chicken!
3: It is I, Bill Miller. And you are you. We are together through the magic of hot takes. The Ben Maller Show. Here all night, every night, back from a rare and appropriate couple of days away from the Watchtower. We're back at it. If you would like to be part of this show, it is somewhat interactive. You can be a character here. You can call up at 877-996-6369. Or if you like letters better than numbers, 877-99 on Fox. You can also hit us up on the X machine. That's at Ben Maller. That's

0: It's at Ben Maller. And Lorena is here. You can say hello, Lorena, FSR Tech Queen.
1: Ooh, you want to touch it and you want to eat it.
0: Koopa Loop is away, and hey, Bree is in the house. Our friend Brianna, look at that, unbelievable. Bree Denise 26. You can say hello to our friend Bree. That's B-R-I-E Denise 26 at on X. So there you go. All the characters here. And back to it we go. I did want to thank everyone that took time out to come out. We had a great event in a couple of great nights, fun nights in Boston and Worcester. And really turned out to be back-to-back days in Worcester because I went to the WooSox game on Sunday and had just a great time. Thanks to Mike the Leprechaun, Mike in New Hampshire, who unfortunately could not make it. Hopefully we'll get one of these events, get to meet Mike in New Hampshire. But everyone that came out, the weather on Saturday was about as bad as could be, considering, you know, it was like, you know, you want to drive in the rain and all that crap. I mean, it's rained worse, but it rained pretty consistently. The games all got rained out around there. So we're supposed to go to the WooSox game. It got rained out on Saturday, so we just did the event and had a bunch of people email me throughout the day saying, hey, I was going to go, but, you know, that whole deal because of the weather. And I get it. I totally get it. But a lot of people did show up. We had a great time. It was a lot of just a ton of fun. And it was great to have Coop and Lorena there. They were part of it. And we get to go to the Red Sox game on Friday. And even though the Red Sox suck, Fenway is an amazing place to visit. And Polar Park was really cool as well. Went to this little nice bar in Worcester, Bolin's. And also the Squirrel in Boston was really cool, just a couple blocks away from Fenway. So just had a magical weekend. And then the last couple days, since some of you guys have been exposed as frauds that don't listen to the Fifth Hour podcast, my brother lives in New York, my older brother. I don't get to see him very often. And I was in Boston, so I went down to New York for a few days to hang out in the city with my brother, and now I am back here in the saddle again in La La Land, living life. So we'll have more. We'll have a lot of stories on the Fifth Hour podcast. But everyone behaved. There were some questions whether or not it would not happen that way. Many of you told me to hire armed security. Fortunately, we did not need that. Yeah. Alf, the alien opiner, says, Ben, since you paid for parking in Worcester and I parked for free, can I say that you paid to meet me? Yes. Actually, I paid for parking twice, because not only did I pay for parking there, I had to pay when I went to the WooSox game. So, because I was going to park at this Burger King right near the ballpark, but they said, no, don't do that because they'll tow you. Alf also says, secondly, have you added me to Benny's big board of people that have used the Maller phone? Yes, that is right. Just along with Pete Carroll, random NFL players as well that have used the Maller phone. It was really cool. Alf and his wife were good people. Good people. And Alf, was an odd time for Alf, and he showed up, and that was great. Many people making jokes that we have not met Ferg Dog, even though he lives right down the street. That'll happen. Ferg Dog says, welcome back, Ben. The reason we've never met is because I'd rather be seen as more of a concept than a person. If we meet, I'd just be another pretty face like you. Well, definitely not a pretty face. Gunner from Minnesota says, when are you coming to Minnesota? I'm waiting for an answer. I think we were there in, was it 2022 or something like that? I don't know. It was a few years ago. I'd love to come back. Be great. These things are not cheap, though. Late night drug tester says, those NFL teams not being seen on TV is one thing. The real question is, who is going to waste the money on gas to go watch those dumpster fire teams? Listen, I'm not. Back in the old days, it was always like, well, sports writers had to know the schedule because they had to plan their own travel, like back when newspapers were big in this country and people read newspapers, and newspapers had big budgets and they'd send writers all over the place. And so my buddies that were sports writers would obsess over the schedule release date, because they were always booking ahead, trying to get deals and whatnot. Truck Stop Fungus says, oh boy, here we go with the LA team orgasm. What did I say that was incorrect? Yeah, what did I say? Yeah. All right. Cowboy Drew's giving me a lecture. What else do we have? Let's see. Page down. Read that. Nature Boy says, the revealing of the NFL schedule is right up there with the WNBA highlights. Yeah. All right. Jerry in Rhode Island checks in. Welcome back. He's

0: Just the world has missed and waiting to hear the genius words. Well, be careful on the word genius. I wouldn't say that. Brock writes in from Tennessee. He says, the Titans won the schedule release video championship with a rapid-fire funny two-minute gem. I did see that. That was pretty good. So if I saw the right video, Brock, the Titans, the mods, or whatever they call them there at their little social media people. So they went around Nashville, and I'm sure it was totally organic, and they just recorded random people on the streets of Nashville and then did the look-alike. This person looks like Jerry Jones or that person over there, you know, whoever your favorite NFL legend is. Let's see here. Not a Burner says, I'm hearing that while you were gone, Ben, Doc Mike reached out to the late night drug tester to see if he could assist with the samples and be on the quality control, be the quality control person. There you go. Wayne in Duluth. We did call Doc Mike. You know, as I'm known to do, I did contact a couple people. We'll go over this in the fifth hour podcast. I haven't done it yet. We'll do it after the show for Friday, but we'll go over that. And I did meet a couple of listeners that wanted to talk to others. I was texting some people that used to work on the show and whatnot. There you go. JJ from Renton says, Ben, don't ever take a vacation that long again. Well, I consider that a working vacation because as far as I'm concerned, I work 3 days at three different events. So it was really, it was a hybrid. I just wasn't on the radio for those days, but I did the podcast and I also did three appearances. So in many ways, I was double dipping. So in your face, JJ and Renton. Paul says, I cannot believe you came back for one day. I would have taken the whole week off. Well, in hindsight, Paul, I should have likely done it. No, I'm happy to be here.
1: I thought that too, though, Ben. You might as well have just finished out the week.
0: Yeah.
1: Take that extra day to rest, you know, get your sleeping schedule back.
0: Yeah, I know.
1: But I love your commitment because, you know, you love being on the air.
0: I do. Well, I mean,

0: noodles Marcel gave you. Yes, the oodles and noodles. FSR Crank Shuttle says he's glad that the show is back. All right, well, everyone's very nice. Look at that. Now the real a-holes will be here. Let's go to the phones. And who do we have? Eeny, meeny, miny, moe. Let's say hello to Anthony, who's in Louisiana. Hello, Anthony. Welcome, Anthony.
1: Hey, Ben.
0: Hi.
1: How was your trip to Boston?
0: Well, you know, I haven't really talked about it much. I'm glad you brought that up. I was thinking about getting to it at some point this hour. You know, on a scale of 1 to 10, being realistic, Anthony, what do you think my score would be on a scale of 1 to 10 of the trip to Boston and Worcester? What do you think it would be?
1: A 10.
0: You're wrong. I gave it a 32. It's a 32 on my big board. Yeah, 32. Yeah.
1: Yeah. Well, it wasn't bad.
0: Well, thank you, Anthony. I'm glad. Yeah, was I missed? Did you miss me, Anthony?
1: I miss you. Yeah. I miss Lavanya too.
0: You did. Well, she was here.
2: I was here
0: most of the. Yeah, I mean, she. Yeah, she was here most of the week. Yeah.
1: Hey, cuz.
2: What up, cuz?
1: Hey, where'd you get your good sense of humor?
2: Oh, I think I was born with it.
0: Wait a minute. Hold the timer. At what point? Now, I'm not saying Lorena does not have a good sense of humor, but at what point did one determine that she has a good sense of humor? Like, when did that take place? When did that happen?
1: When she first called me, cuz.
2: Yeah, cuz. Oh, okay.
0: Right there. Right. See, I thought you called her cuz first. I thought that was your thing, you know.
1: Hey, Bree, how you doing?
3: I'm good. Thank you so much.
0: Oh, this is this is Anthony's dream here. This is Anthony. You'd really wish I wasn't here, right, Anthony? Just talking to the ladies would be enough for you, right? You don't need me.
1: Because I love to flirt. Oh.
0: Oh, you said that on the air, Anthony. You just got exposed. What are you doing here? How dare you?
1: It's good to hear from you, Ben.
3: Oh, well, thanks. Well,
0: yeah, okay. Yeah. All right. Yeah. All right, Anthony. Any other flirting? You want to play a little footsie? A little footsie here, Anthony? What do you want to do here?
1: Yeah. Well, tell my friend Adrian I
0: say
1: hello.
0: Oh, you talking about Andrea?
1: Yeah, Andrea, tell her
0: Andrea,
1: I say hello.
0: Yeah, all right, I'll let her know. All right. Well, thank you. I appreciate that. There's Anthony. Amazing. What a way to get back to the calls, right there. Boy, did I miss that. That's the people say, what makes the show? I said, that right there. Moments like that. You don't get that on Colin Cowherd's show.
2: Mm-mm.
0: No way. You think Dan Patrick would do that? Hell no.
2: Mm-mm.
0: Only here. Let's go to Dennis. Dennis is in Vermont. Hello, Dennis. Welcome. You're on the Ben Maller Show on Fox. What's up, Dennis? Dennis? I hear a lot of noise. I hear some weird
2: sound. He must be gone.
0: All right. Dennis is checked out. And,
4: I'm out.
0: Who else do we have? Let's say hello to Blind Scott. The myth, the legend, Blind Scott from just down the street from Bova's Bakery. Hello, Blind Scott.
4: So, like, last Friday night around this time, Ben texted, messaged me. It's 11:56 p.m. I don't know how long it took me to get back, but it was within minutes. So I run out of my house, and I confront Ben at Bova Bakery. You know, Ben hasn't been putting me on the air that much lately. It's been tough. I haven't got much air time at all, so it's great to see Ben. So, you know, Ben told me why was it putting me on the air. And then he got scared that I was going to get hit by a car and tried to save me while I was almost getting hit by a car. And he was eating while he was talking to me. And his wife was hiding behind him. And then he guided me down the road. And a car almost hit me into my enemy's territory. And he was in my neighborhood and he couldn't figure out why there was cars everywhere. And it was really exciting to have Ben around. And I was trying to get him on the sports hub the whole time we were there. And, you know, Ben doesn't realize it, but Stu got, like, flew flames all over the Touch and Hardy show, like, before he joined the sports hub. And like, Stu Gotts is a complete moron, man. I should name myself Chicken Pomp from the North End. Like, Stu Gotts totally got me kicked off the Touch and Hardy show. Like, wait.
0: How did Stu Gotts had nothing? I don't even know what you're talking about.
4: I was trying to get you on the sports hub, and Stu Gotts, like, he works for Dan Levitar, and he went after the Toucher and Hardy show. So, like, I'm trying to get you on the sports hub.
0: Why would he go? I don't know anything about this. I have no knowledge.
4: Yeah, well, the guy sucks. We'll move on anyways. But, yeah, it's great seeing you. So you bring me around a venue, and, like, I'm at the venue, and I'm, like, the most popular one there. So, like, all the fans are reacting to me like I'm a huge star. I wore my pajamas, and I'm talking to fans. So Ben, like, guys
0: around
4: the venue.
0: People were buying you drinks. You got hammered, right? You don't normally drink. You smoke the weed. You don't drink that much, right?
4: Yeah, no, I drank 12 drinks I hadn't drank in 18 months. In the past 7 years, I only drank.

0: two times. I can't drink alcohol. I just don't drink alcohol, you know, but Mike the Leprechaun was there. So I almost got one of those rings on. So the goal was if I got one of those rings on, I was going to punch Mike the Leprechaun in the face with it, with the mallet ring on.
1: That seems like a great idea. Yeah. Yeah.
0: Yeah. I've never got my hand on a mallet ring before, but Ben was talking to me about how to deal with the show. So like, I'm trying to participate in the show, but I'm at the event and I'm like the biggest star at the event because I'm on other radio shows and people are there to see me. They're from all over the venue, all over the New England area. Like, I know some of the people from growing up. I have friends there that are like listening to the show, learning English.
1: Yeah,
0: you know what I mean?
1: Yeah, yeah, yeah. All right. Well, listen, you had a great time. Yeah. It seemed like you had a wonderful time. You made it home.
0: Best time of your life. Yeah, when I left the event, a Shane Gillis fan talked trash to me, and I knocked him right on the ground, dude, like floored him to the ground. I think that's why Tetcher and Hardy won't have me on. But they won't communicate with me anymore. That show won't, you know.
1: They won't communicate with me either. They didn't want me on their show, so I don't know what to tell you.
0: They said they love us, so but we got to get on more radio shows because we're big stars. We have Lorena, so the biggest deal was me and Lorena. And, like, I showed Lorena my basketball. I brought an American Girl doll with me to show Lorena. I got there early. It was worth a lot of money. I hid it in the venue.
1: Lorena, did he show you an American Girl doll?
2: I don't remember seeing an American Girl doll.
1: All right.
0: But you remember my basketball when I showed you my basketball? So that means I like you if I show you my toys. Like, so I brought an American Girl doll that was worth a couple $1,000. I wanted to show Lorena, but she was so drunk. Like, so
2: I only had one beer.
0: Yeah, it was so disappointing.
2: That's crazy.
0: Who said you were drunk?
1: It was a very large beer.
2: That's crazy. I have a picture of it. I got one of those little mini ones. That's all I drank that whole night. And then, but it's funny because every time I went up the stairs, those stairs that were quite large, I tripped every single time I went up those stairs.
1: Well, that was a lot of stairs, and I think that was part of the problem. Like, we didn't promote that we were upstairs. I don't think. So, but I think people were trying to find us and whatever. But anyway, all right. Thank you, Scott. Go away. All right. There you go. The greatest night of Blind Scott's life. I did have a chance. I reached out to him because I wanted to see where he was on the crazy scale, you know, and I'm looking at the crazy scale, and I figure if I didn't let him know that I was going to be there, and I showed up on Thursday before the event, and I said, hey, Scott, I was at Bova's Bakery, which I love the North End, although trying to drive through there the other day, I almost got in a major accident, but whatever, fine. I said, hey, come down. And he walked down. I'll tell the whole story on the podcast, but I checked. Everything was okay, relatively speaking. I read him the riot act. I lectured him. I explained the birds and the bees of talk radio. We worked it all out for now. Check back in a few weeks. It'll be bad. Time now for the Who Am I game, a random Who Am I game on our Friday show, still late Thursday in the West. I am the only player if you want to answer this on X, at Ben Maller, I am the only player with 1,300-plus scrimmage yards and 13-plus touchdowns in each of the last three seasons. Again, I'm the only NFL player with 1,300-plus scrimmage yards and 13-plus touchdowns in each of the last three seasons. Who am I? The answer. We'll get to it. We will do it next.
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0: Bill Miller and you. 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Again, that's at Ben Maller Show. Hit the subscribe button. And you know what to do on there. And then all of a sudden, magically, when you're just bored, you're futzing around on your phone, you'll be able to watch Maller monologues. They'll pop up. You'll be like, oh, my God, I'm so happy I subscribed to At Ben Maller Show. Check it out. All right, back to it. And I believe we have the play of the day. Always exciting. Not just the play of the day. It's the tire rack play of the day. And let's go. The Cincinnati Reds, and it was blowout city.
1: Take pitch over. Comes Plateford, and this ball is lifted high and deep to right. It's got some carry. Weimer back. He won't get it. That is out of here. Second home run of the day for J.J. Bleda, and it is 11-0 Reds.
0: It was a blood day for JJ. Reds win 15-1. That was the call there on the Reds radio network as it was the tire rack play of the day. Not just any play, but again, the tire rack play of the day, which is very important here because there's a sponsor. 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So as far as the payoff, I'm the only player with 1,300 scrimmage yards and 13-plus touchdowns each of the last three seasons in the NFL. Who am I? That is the question. And what is the answer? Let's see. Does anyone know the answer? Petros Papadakis from James. Fred Lynn, guessed by Scrooge. Who else do we have? Stella Maxwell is 36 today from Late Night Drug Tester. The Sorceress of Salem from Alf, the Helion O'Piner.
2: Who?
0: Packy Packer from King Rory. What say you quickly, Lorena?
3: The Pope.
0: No, it's Kyren Williams. Kind of like the Pope. Rams running back Kyren Williams is the correct answer there as he got her done in a large way for the Rams this year. Kyren Williams, 3 years in a row, the only player with 1,300-plus scrimmage yards and 13-plus touchdowns over the last 3 years in the entire NFL. And oh, by the way, might I add, the Rams, just for the record again, the Rams, the only team in the NFL to get 7 primetime games. Not the Saints, not the Cowboys, no, the Rams. Because again, for those of you that missed the opening monologue this hour, you can ram it all day and you can ram it all night, and you pretty much can't go a week in the NFL without watching the Rams on TV, and which means Kyren Williams. And then they had the duo of running backs last year. They got the reigning Super Bowl, well, the reigning MVP, Matthew Stafford, former Super Bowl champion as well, Matthew Stafford. Puka Nacua, absolutely loaded, and Kyren Williams in the backfield. Thank you very much.
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4: The 2026 NFL schedule was officially released, and for the season opener, we got a Super Bowl 60 rematch between the Patriots and Seahawks. And on Christmas Day, the first ever triple header consisting of all playoff teams. In golf, Scottie Scheffler enters today's second round of the PGA Championship, tied for the lead at 3 under par with 6 other players. He'll tee off at 8:40 Eastern time this morning. Rory McIlroy starts the day 7 shots back. In the NHL playoffs, the Golden Knights have defeated the Ducks 5-1 to advance to the Western Conference Finals for the 4th time in 9 years. The Canadiens have taken a 3-2 series lead after they defeated the Sabres 6-3. In baseball, Kyle Schwarber hit his 18th home run of the season as the Phillies defeated the Red Sox 3-1. Wins for the Dodgers, White Sox, and Brewers. I'm Brianna Miro.
5: Okay, let's get started.
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Do not believe your lying eyes. Or ears, for that matter. Welcome in the beginning of another hour of the Ben Maller Show. We are in the air everywhere as we burn the clock. And we know freshness is a tradition. And these takes are really fresh. Coast to coast, border to border, and beyond. On the vast and ear-catchingly powerful microphones of FSR emanating live from the burden of proof, guaranteed human, in the world famous Fox Sports Radio studios, fueled by the darkness. 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And we are back at it. So yeah, normally there's an ebb and flow here this time of the year. The NBA playoffs going on. I was like, okay, so there's got to be a game. No. But a tremendous job by LeBron James and Bronny James, the first ever father-son duo to be swept out of the playoffs. Congratulations, boys. Good job by you, Lakers. Another pathetic season of Laker basketball as they continue to be incompetent. And now I'm not going to go on a rant here about that. I was actually planning on talking about the hockey. Don't tell anybody. So I flipped on the Ducks and that team from Vegas that should be named like the slot machines. Instead, they're named the Knights or whatever. So I flipped that on, and I'm like, all right, you know, listen, it's rare and appropriate. I can probably squeeze in a hockey monologue, and it was such a dog food game in terms of competition. It was 3-0 Vegas. I think they won 5-1 or whatever, so there's nothing really to talk about. There's no good talk radio in that. We're happy for our guy, Torts. The Golden Knights did not suck at a time you cannot suck, so we're happy for that. And they advanced. But our lead this hour, since there was no basketball, our lead from the Wayback Machine, and I actually watched this game on the plane on the way back. I've noticed flying more recently that they often advertise, hey, free Wi-Fi, free TV on the plane. And it's about a 50-50 proposition, depending on what airline that crap actually works. But this flight actually

0: She did have the TV stuff on there, so we were able to watch the game, and I watched every second of the NBA game the other night, and so the story still has legs today. So the NBA said that the officials were correct in not calling a clear and obvious foul on Jared Allen in the closing seconds of regulation of Game 5 the other night, the Cavaliers and Pistons in Motown. Cleveland, they're going to win the game. The game went to overtime. The reason it went to overtime, there was a no call on Jared Allen, who made contact with Asar Thompson of the Pistons. The Pistons guard was going for a loose ball, and that led to the drama-o-rama in the final seconds of the fourth quarter. Now, J.B. Bickerstaff, the spawn of Bernie, ripped the call. He said that Allen, obviously biased, Allen fouled Asar. Clearly, according to J.B. Bickerstaff, he tripped him when he was going for the loose ball. All right, so did you see all the fallout on this? Maybe not. So the league, via the last two-minute report, which is kind of like the Holy Bible, unless it's not. So they disagreed, shockingly, saying that Jared Allen, and Asar Thompson, that they legally stepped on at the same spot while pursuing the loose ball before either player had possession, and both lose their balance from the marginal contact, it read. Essentially, nothing to see here. So that is a good jumping off point. Let us discuss the question. You make the call. Is the NBA covering up for a bad no call from the officials that hurt the Pistons, or were they right to not make the call there? So I've got Ricola, brain rot, and janitorial staff. And we will combine all of these things together, and we are going to be armed and dangerous. Now, we always start with number one.
1: Number one.
0: All right, so just to, again, hold your hand, and I'll kind of walk you through it. So it's a tie game. At this point, the clock's winding down. There's about less than 2 seconds left, around 2 seconds or less. And Asar Thompson is in prime position to be the hero. He strips Spida Mitchell, who played a lot like James Harden. James Harden actually played okay the last couple of games. I mean, he's due for a couple of duds, so it's not over for the Pistons. But the point is that the play was made by Thompson to get the strip of Mitchell, and then the situation happened. Jared Allen's right foot clearly took out Asar Thompson's legs. There's no ifs, ands, or buts about it. Any reasonable human being would say that is a textbook trip in real time. Now, instead of the bonus and a trip to the line, we got situational blindness from the Zebras. And then what happened after, this was a Ricola moment. The NBA referee swallowed the whistle so hard on this one that they're going to need a throat lozenge and an x-ray to examine what happened. That you can't trip a guy in a tie game and have the league pretend that it was just some kind of weird yoga stretch. And watching Jared Allen's body language, it looked like that was an intentional. Like he knew he could get away with it, and he did get away with it. He did get away. The Cleveland player, Jared Allen, like, he knew he was going to get away with it. But this is the NBA doing damage control because they hate, even though they have to do this Fugazi two-minute report, last 2 minutes of the game report, they hate admitting the real obvious mistakes. They're tripping over their own to protect the brand. Reflex kicked in. The replay showed a blatant trip. Even blind Emmett, who doesn't call the show anymore, the old Seahawks fan, he could see it. Blind Emmett could see it. The league's official statement was just a pathetic shrug. All right, just a shrug. Our Jerry in Rhode Island saw this. The Pistons got kicked in the nuts by the NBA. They basically said, play on, fellas, which is unbelievable, that you could just allow in the last 2 seconds, okay, we've lost the ball, the Pistons are about to get the ball, and the Pistons are in the bonus. We're going to allow Cleveland to clearly kick the Detroit player. It's ridiculous. All right, meanwhile, to Ping Pong City. Where is that? Well, that would be in New York. Commissioner Adam Silver saying recently the NBA's goal with the draft lottery is to create a system of flat odds. according to Adam Silver from somewhere far.

far away outside the Milky Way galaxy. Although it's conceivable silver is part of the group of aliens that live in the waters, Pacific, Atlantic, you name it. The quote from Adam Silver, he said there's even something we're calling draft relegation, he said. Well, I love that. When I hear that, I get a little excited. Relegation, that's the one thing they really get right, our friends in Europe, that we don't have here in American sport, is relegation. So he said there's even something we're calling draft relegation. The commissioner said that if you're one of the bottom three teams in the league, you're actually having worse odds than teams that sort of are four through up until the teams that make the playoffs, he ranted. So essentially, anywhere from the fourth worst team to the team that just missed the playoffs, that'd be about the same. They say they're still tweaking it. They're still futzing around with it and all that. The question, how do Adam Silver's plans for the flat odds, I don't know if the lottery was the other day, we were away, but how do the Adam Silver plans for flat odds in the NBA's draft lottery sound to you? All right, so Adam Silver's plan here for the flat odds in the lottery, it sounds great in theory. It's one of these things that in theory sounds really good. Unfortunately, the NBA lives in the land of unintended consequences. The analytical crowd has optimized and monetized the draft lottery in terms of losing. Like, this is, they just programmed each other, the people that work in that business. You see this race to the bottom, and it is a race. It is a sprint. It's like watching a marathon to the bottom. And it isn't just a strategy in many ways anymore. At this point, I am convinced that it has become muscle memory. And I'd love for this to actually work. I'm just a skeptic that it's actually going to work. I'd love for the NBA to get back to a case where you were shamed if you had the worst record instead of celebrated. This loser mentality that has gone across the sporting world. And I give the nerds credit. You're very smart. They brainwashed a lot of dumb people to believe that you should celebrate the bottom teams and the Jazz and Wizards and Sacramento and all these teams that suck. And the league continues to be shocked that the TV partners and a growing number of fans have seen the light, and they're not on board with this. And we've seen this movie before in terms of the changing of the lottery and stuff. They put guardrails up. Now, this is obviously not about the lottery, but the NBA put guardrails up a couple years back on load management. And what did the drivers do? They still swerved into the ditch. Load management hasn't died. It just got rebranded. The truth is the mind virus of openly sucking, whether that's star players who are so lazy they can't play. Shout out my man Joel Embiid. That is still undefeated. That is still undefeated, and you cannot legislate competitiveness when half the league is addicted to the shortcut. And you can fix the lottery math. I get it. I do Mahler math. You can fix the lottery math. You cannot fix the brain rot that tells the star player to rest, that is more valuable than getting reps. And everybody, I get it, we all love shortcuts, right? It's part of human, it's baked into our DNA and all that, the shortcut and whatnot. And the NBA is the only league where losing is considered long-term planning. Like Adam Silver keeps talking about incentives, and I'll go back to the phrase I just used, but the incentive to be bad is also baked in to the DNA. And so the point of all this is until losing actually hurts and you're shamed and you're mocked and you're ridiculed, which is what it was like when I was growing up, like, oh, you're embarrassing. This is the worst of the worst. And I'm talking about the way I would do it, and if I become the commissioner, and I really should become the commissioner when Adam Silver's done, is I would say, listen, if you're one of the worst teams in the NBA for back-to-back years or any year after that, I am going to give you a lower share of TV revenue. You will be financially in hardship. You will get less because you're putting out a bad product, and that's what we're doing as a TV show. And your product sucks. And so therefore, we're not going to give you as much TV money because you're unwatchable. And so get out of here with that. Now, when that happens, I'll believe it when I see it. All right, now, final point. To the NFL, we go to L.A., and another story popped up this week trying to explain why Rams coach Sean McVay looked like he was attending a funeral at
the Rams first round draft news comes. You might remember that. We talked about it.

here. The latest reporting claiming that Sean McVay's rather sour puss, his sour mood at the dais there, had nothing to do with Alabama quarterback Ty Simpson. The reporting recently said that the Rams head coach had gotten into a heated argument with GM Les Snead over another topic right before walking out to face reporters, and McVay was still carrying that emotion when the cameras came on. So the question, Sean McVay, if you believe this, was not upset with the Rams picking Ty Simpson. Instead, he was annoyed with his GM over a different issue. So how does that land on your end? So keeping it real here, the Rams are doing more cleanup right now than the janitorial staff at SoFi does. This is a scrub-a-dub-dub situation. You got Sean McVay, through his buddies in the, idiots, useful idiots in the media, his media buddies, who are, they're planting the stories. Like, well, no, this is why I'm not upset with Ty Simpson. I was just annoyed with Les Snead over some mystery issue. Okay, so that makes it better. So how does all this land? I'm glad you asked. So this lands like a carefully crafted PR operation, hiding state secrets. If you need weeks of anonymous leaks to scream, everything's fine, everything is definitely not fine. Right? It's kind of like when you're around a couple, your buddy and his wife, and they really go out of the way. A lot of posting on social media about everything's wonderful. My experience is normally the people that post everything's great on social media and relationships are ready for divorce. That's typically how that goes. You know what I'm saying? Not always, but typically it's not Mayberry. Nothing's perfect. You know, there's bumps and whatnot. So this is a classic overcorrection. That's the word I would use, overcorrection. Sean McVay and Les Snead are essentially doing couples therapy through the media to convince us that they're all aligned. And it's been weeks. I mean, I see the play. They flushed a first-rounder. Whether this works out long-term or not, the Rams flushed a first-round pick, which all of you idiots tell me is the most important thing in the world. First-round pick on a quarterback who, if everything goes right, won't see the field for at least a year, possibly 2 years. And that there's a large sticker on that quarterback that says, some assembly required. Ty Simpson is not a bridge quarterback. He's a drawbridge. It's going to take forever to lower that down unless something goes terribly wrong. Now, do I hope it works out? Absolutely. Is it risky? 100%. To me, the real story that they're bearing is that Sean McVay having to explain to his reigning MVP, Matthew Stafford, why the Rams organization decided they no longer are trying to help him win this season, and they are willing to flush a first-round draft pick away that they almost never have anyway, and that they're more likely, and this is what they're doing, they're betting on tomorrow with that first-round pick while telling, I guess, what did McVay say to Stafford, that they're all in, that would be a lie, and the Rams have a good team, and obviously the most popular team in the NFL based on 7 primetime games, but you flushed instant help, whether that's another star linebacker, a possible star linebacker, or a wide receiver, or somebody that could help you right now, for somebody who's going to get hemorrhoids sitting on the bench, and you're a Super Bowl contender, and this is like a Kickstarter project. Like, seriously, what are we doing? So I'm sure there'll be more on that, because why not? That story continues on and on and on. All right, it is the Ben Maller Show. We also continue on and on and on as we are hanging out here together. Good to be back after the rare and appropriate brief hiatus from the show, but we're back and nothing scheduled anytime soon in terms of being away. We got the show here and then the full weekend of the Fifth Hour podcast, which will be up starting a little later today than normal for sleep reasons. But it'll be up. It'll be up later. So don't bury the lead, my man. We'll take your calls, 877-99 on Fox, 877-996-6369. We're spinning a lot of plates here, including a developing story, a name brand MLB pitcher, considered one of the better at his position, if not the top at his position, caught up in an international scandal of sorts. It's developing overnight. We'll tell you the name of the player, what this is all about, possible jail time being tossed out as a possibility. We'll get to all of that, and we will do it next.

0: 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One team is in the Western Conference Finals. 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

0: Bill Miller. Knock, knock.
1: Don't come
0: it is
1: here,
0: I, Bill Miller.
2: Yeah, I know.
0: But we're hanging out. Bill Miller and you. It is the Ben Maller Show. Settling in for a weekend of the Fifth Hour podcast. A reminder, we had a great time in the Boston area. Thanks to Mike the Leprechaun and Mike in New Hampshire and everyone that took time out of their lives to come hang out with us. I appreciate you. I hope I let you know that. If not, I'm a schmuck, and you can kick my ass next time I see you, unless that's not true. But meanwhile, if you're of the Vision area, or if you're just blind and want to guess what's in the photos, you can check out the social media pages of the Ben Maller Show. Now, we haven't put these on X because everyone's an a-hole on X. People seem nicer on the other social media, so if you want to check out photographic evidence of said events around Boston and Worcester, you can go check out the Ben Maller Show social media pages on Instagram, where the beautiful people are. Ben Maller on Fox and Facebook, where your aunt and uncle and grandma are, and grandma and grandpa, everybody there. Ben Maller Show on Facebook. A whole bunch of photos, three different days of photo dumps. I didn't even put most of the photos I took on there, just a little sliver of the photographs. So you get a little taste of what that was like. So check that out. Also, if you want to hit us up on X, you can find the show X account, Ben Maller, just M-A-L-L-E-R. If you don't know how to spell Ben, you're pretty dumb. And then also our friend Lorraine, the FSR tech queen.
1: Hi, Bill.
0: And I was very honored. So many people took time out of their lives to come out and say, I don't really want to meet you. Where's Lorraine? Well, thank you for that. I appreciate that.
1: And they were so sweet.
0: I'm to you, yes. And Bree, our friend Bree, who's in for the Koopa Loop here. You can say hello to Bree at Bree Denise 26. Not only is she producing, she's doing the updates and live and local, plausibly live and plausibly local, right? Is that what we say, plausibly live?
1: You know, unless it's not.
0: Well, it's close to live, and it's close to
1: definitely
0: local.
1: Definitely local.
0: Radio is very local. It's very local because we're like in your ears, and most people listen to the radio by themselves. You're not going to get in the car. Now, I know some of you boys force the people in your factories to listen, and for that, we're grateful because we don't work in the factory, so we're happy that you force the other boys working there and women to listen to the show. So thank you for that. Anyway, we press on here and on and on and on. We began ranting and raving this hour a little about pro bouncy ball and also the Rams, the latest cover up on the Sean McVay issue with Les Snead. There is that. There's also a developing story here that's been bouncing around regarding a well-known MLB player and the situation going on with him. But let's go now to the phones and possible jail time being mentioned and all that. Let's go to the phones. We'll say hello to Eeny, Meeny, Miney, Mo. Let's say hello to Gunner from northern Minnesota, way past Lake Superior. And we say hello to Gunner. Hello, Gunner. Welcome.
3: Well, how's it going, Ben? Glad to hear you had a great time. It's been a while since I got through, because every time I get a call, my hour lunch is up and I can't get through.
0: Yes. Gunner is calling us from the break room at Walmart right now. He's hard at work. And what are we having for I don't want to turn this into food picks with Marcel, because you have a different shtick, Gunner. So I don't want to do that. I'm guessing you're eating some mac and cheese. Anyone else want?

0: Come on in on this. We can go around the room here.
1: I'm going to go with a bagel and cream cheese.
0: Okay, bagel and cream cheese. I had a great bagel in New York the other day. It was really good. What about you, Bree, of course? You want in on this, Bree? You want to play the game? What is Gunner in the break room in northern Minnesota eating right now?
1: A peanut butter and jelly sandwich.
0: That's a classic PB&J. Solid, as long as it cuts diagonally, not down the middle. All right, reveal answers, Gunner.
2: Having a ham and cheese sandwich, a couple of those.
0: Ham and cheese. That's your go-to. I feel like you eat that a lot, the ham and cheese.
2: Not as often as used, but
0: yeah. All right. Well, now that we,
1: I think I was the closest with the cheese.
0: Well, the sandwich. Both you went with sandwiches. I went with the mac and cheese, which does have cheese on it. So there is that, you know, that element to it. Yeah. Well, this is the part you dazzle, Gunner. This is the opportunity. You're on the big stage here, Gunner. Yeah, you're right in the middle. It's Broadway. Here's your opportunity. You sound great so far.
2: All right. Well, I'm ready for the next game. Take down the Spurs tonight. Revenge game.
0: Revenge game. That's Poppy's material. Don't say revenge game. Stop with that. It's a playoff series, not a revenge game, please.
2: This is a revenge game, though. Nasri's revenge on Wemby for throwing that elbow that showed his suspension. But, of course, NBA is not going to suspend Wemby because he's a big star.
0: That is correct. People actually tune in to watch Wemby. That's usually how that goes. It's typically that. Just for the record, the San Antonio is favored in. I know that game's in your backyard, way away from you because you're northern Minnesota, but in the Twin Cities, and the Spurs are a 5-point favorite in that game. How about that?
2: Oh, last time I saw it was like in 10 or something like that. Now it's gone down. Dang, that's good.
0: You're optimistic. Look at you. You're all excited about that. Yeah.
2: Well, I have a good thing. Kelvin Johnson suspended for a game for what he did the last game. They got a suspension on him.
0: Yeah.
2: I don't know how many people don't know that. Yeah. It's one thing that's going positive with the Wolves.
0: I got you. And all right. Well, listen. Any other amazing, amazing conversation? Anything else you have to add here, Gunner? Anything else? One more thing.
2: Are you gonna be able to come up to the Minnesota up here? Because I have an area all set up. If you want to come up, it's during our town celebration. There's music and everything.
0: All right. I think we're gonna send Hollering James up there to hang out with you. How about that? When you and James have promote the Hollering James event. Gunner and Hollering James, couple of legends. How about Ferg Dog? You could have Ferg Dog. Your big fan Ferg Dog could go out and hang out with
2: you. I just want to meet the crew. I want to see
0: you. You want to meet the crew? All right. Well, these things are expensive, but we'll see. You never know. Not going to happen anytime soon, but you never know. All right. Thank you, Gunner. I got to go. The great Gunner there. You know what Gunner is? Cockeyed optimist is what he is. All right. Where on Lorena's big board, where is going to northern Minnesota, Lorena, on your big board of things you'd like to see in your life? Below the Canadian border.
1: I'd rather have a meet and greet in Hawaii first.
0: Yeah, that'd be. But then we'd have to hang out with Dorco. That would be. That'd be a little tough.
1: But
0: Dorco,
1: bikinis.
0: The comedian. There used to be a guy that called me up from Hawaii. He hadn't called in a couple of years, and he was a big Raider fan, and he was always sloshed, always completely sloshed there, and Not sure what happened to him. I can imagine what might have happened to him, but he hadn't called in a while. So I've been to, I thought I was in northern Minnesota. I was in Duluth when I went on a little tour of Lake Superior, but there's like a whole nother, it's kind of like California. Like when you drive to Sacramento in California, you think, well, okay, I'm at the end of California. No, it's another couple hours drive up to get to the Oregon border. But in Minnesota, I was in Lake Superior, and it's like way up there to get to Manitoba. Like, there's a whole bunch of real estate you got to work your way through. Good hunting, if you're into hunting, like really good hunting. Let's go to Joel in Seattle. What's going on, Joel? Welcome.
3: Hey, opening night against the Patriots. We're going to unveil the world championship right across from there where they sit. They're going to see it right in front of them.
0: Well, you say that. It's possible that they just maybe they'll put blinders up and stay in the locker room. You know, how about that, Joe? It's conceivable they might not even wash. You know, that's usually what happens. They sit back and Maybe they'll have Diana Rossini give them a pep talk before they go out there and take

0: feel, you know.
1: That's what we're looking forward to.
0: Yeah.
1: So how was Beijing?
0: Beijing, I don't know. It was fine. It was wonderful. I didn't realize I was there. I might have flown over Beijing on the way back or something like that. I don't know. I might have took the long way.
2: Yeah.
0: Okay. Thank you. That's it. Right there. Joel. Amazing. Unless it wasn't. Well, this is an interesting story.

0: baseball has now been linked to illegal cockfighting.
1: You don't say.
0: I just did say, hello, Dateline Puerto Rico, which is not a U.S. Why did we stop at 50 states? Why don't we have more than that? I don't get it. We should have more states. Anyway, Puerto Rico, which is a U.S. territory and also the home, in the offseason anyway, of Edwin Diaz, the guy from the Dodgers. Oh, my aching loose bodies in my elbow. So Edwin Diaz called out, according to some reports here from the USA Today, which is apparently still in business. That's rather shocking. And they claim they've got photos, and they've searched out. I guess it was on social media. They obtained photographs that show Edwin Diaz pictured in his Dodger uniform advertising cockfighting tournaments in not one, but two separate Facebook posts. Now, this goes all the way back to February, so you're saying, well, who cares? May now, who cares? Well, the leading newspaper in Puerto Rico, who knew there was a leading newspaper in Puerto Rico? So they published a story, this actually goes back a little ways as well, with a photo showing the now Dodger closer who's hurt standing in a pit of the cockfighting arena. And the story also alleged, I guess he quoted Diaz as saying, quote, "It's a pastime I've followed since I was a child. It's legal in Puerto Rico, thank God. Otherwise, I wouldn't be here." That's a translation. Now, it turns out, fun fact here, that I believe thanks to, when was this, 2019, cockfighting is not legal in Puerto Rico. There's a federal ban on cockfighting that went into effect in all 50 states and U.S. territories, which Puerto Rico is part of. This happened in 2019. But wait, there's more. The maximum penalty for participating in a cockfight is 5 years in jail and a fine of whatever. And then also, if you're just a spectator, which they're claiming Diaz, I don't know, this claim is like he was promoting it, so does that mean he's more than just a spectator? 1 year in jail and a fine just for attending a cockfight. So also a couple of these, I guess, random dudes who are in Puerto Rico. One's a horse jockey. I guess the other one is too. One of them, very well-known horse jockey, and took part, I believe, in the Kentucky Derby, and their name has been tied to this as well. So I'm going to go that this turns out to be nothing, because is that a high priority for the federal? It's kind of like, isn't weed technically illegal under the federal government? Are they really enforcing the weed laws? You know what I'm saying? Like,
1: hey, Ben.
0: Yes.
1: I have
0: yes,
1: the theme song for the cockfighting.
0: You do? Is
1: yes.
0: That right? What
1: yeah.
0: Would that
1: can
0: be?
1: I play it?
0: Yeah, go ahead.
1: Okay,
0: play.
1: Great.
0: All right. Oh, there you go. Now entering the ring. Well, I gotta be careful. I could do some play-by-play here, but it would sound, you guys would take it out of context, and I'd get in trouble. And so,
1: yeah, well, let's just a little bit.
0: I could say, look, now coming in, the biggest and the baddest of them all. You know, yeah. There was a Fox Sports Radio update anchor years ago who no longer works at the company that went on vacation to Mexico, and obviously not Puerto Rico, but to Mexico, and came back. And she had pamphlets from her hotel. You know how they have those, I guess they still have them, even though the internet. You know how you go on a vacation somewhere and they have at the lobby of the hotel, they have all those flyers to, you know, go do all the touristy things. And in Mexico, they had at the hotel in a
1: their
0: room.
1: Their pamphlets.
0: Yeah, the pamphlets. Yeah, that's it, the pamphlets. So they had pamphlets to go watch a cockfight. And they had, I guess they were on TV. I don't know. Obviously, that was a long time ago. I think it was legal.
1: They better
0: in
1: have
0: Rico.
1: Big cocks if that's what they're advertising.
0: Well, somebody. Now, Michael Vick got in trouble for dogfighting. If he had done cockfighting, would that have been better?
1: No.
0: Like the
1: well, maybe because people don't like cocks as much as they like dogs.
0: Yeah. Like the cockfighting thing that I don't get is It's just, I mean, like, we eat chickens, right? Like, you know what I'm saying? I don't know. It's like, I understand it's violent and there's blood everywhere and all that. And
1: it's all bad. Any kind of

0: fighting is just bad. Yeah.
1: You don't need dogs, though. But I think the cockfighting, I feel like there's a gray area with the, well, I don't need dog. Do you eat dog?
0: No. But I'm just saying, like, it's a delicacy somewhere.
1: There was, when I was in high school, there was a restaurant in town that they, the rumor was in high school that they were serving dog. You know, that was, they got shut down by the health department. And I don't think it was ever true, but I never went there.
0: That was Orange County, though, right?
1: Yeah, it was LC. But I never went because I was, you know, like, oh, they might serve, you know, dog, and I love dogs. Yeah. Anyway, I bet you I've never been to, anybody been to Puerto Rico? I've never been to Puerto Rico. I bet you there's cockfighting all over Puerto Rico. It's just part, it's been part of the, how are you just going to get rid of that? It's been there forever, whatever. 2019, I guess that's been 7 years. I can't believe it's been 7 years, but that's 7 years ago. That's not that long in the big picture. Anyway, that's the Edwin Diaz story for you, so put that in your pipe. We'll see if anything happens there. The Dodger closer. The Dodgers have really been great at signing relief pitchers who suck. Or have other issues. Anyway, time now. Time now for the... We have Mallard of the third degree. Here's the Insta-trivia. So, Jung-Hoo Lee had the first inside-the-park homer by a Giants player at Dodger State. How is that possible? Teams play each other a gazillion times every year. Jung-Hoo Lee had the first inside-the-park homer by a Giant player at Dodger Stadium. The first inside-the-park home run by a Giants player versus the Dodgers in general since blank. All right, that's the Insta trivia, the answer. We'll get to Mallard of the third degree, and we will do it next.
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0: 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A reminder, Lame Jokes of the Week will be coming up next hour. Back, the Comedy Club will open. And in a few minutes, Maller to the Third Degree and the Insta Trivia. A programming note, which is very important here. The Ben Maller Show has a spinoff called the Fifth Hour Podcast, which, by the way, Bree, she's not made her debut on the mailbag. At some point, we'll get her on there, but she's a big part of that, making sure this show sounds good. 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And, of course, mostly me just barking on and on, but that'll be available. The big look back at the Boston weekend. 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So check out the Fifth Hour Podcast, available wherever you get your podcast. It's a spinoff of this, the Ben Maller Show.
1: It's Maller.
0: How about that?
1: To the Third Degree. This is when Big Ben gets grilled.
0: But before we do that, let's pay off the Insta trivia. Otherwise, I'll have hell to pay. Then we will do the official Third Degree. But I like the open. Sounded good. Jung-Hoo Lee had the first inside the park homer by a Giants player at Dodger Stadium and the first inside the park home run by a Giants player versus the Dodgers since blank. All right, that's the question. What is the answer? And let's see, does anyone know the answer? We go down, page down here. John Montgomery Ward from the great Jay Scoop. Good job by Jay Scoop, by the way. Proud of Jay Scoop. He had a big moment in his life, passed a very difficult test, so we're happy for Jay Scoop. Proud of him. Doing well, upward and onward. Late night drug tester says you are Ray Lewis, who is 51 and alive

0: The white coat is dead and buried, though. That, where's the coat, Ray? Where's the white coat? Don King guessed by Alf, the alien opiner. That's a great. Alf, very good at the Photoshop, whatever it is, I guess AI. Tom Goodwin from Jason, that's his answer. That's a funny name. Elliot Page from Analog Al. Madison Bumgardner from Eek in Roseville, Minnesota. The great Eek, met him as well a couple years back. The Sawman in Mississippi with Catfish Hunter is his answer. Willie Mays, guessed by Robbie, the Mariner fan. Speedy Gonzalez from JT, the wingman. Hop Singh from Johnny Q. Jeff Kent, guessed by Ralph. Big Bird from Gunner on break at Walmart. Chris Sabo, guessed by Preller forever. San Diego Padres suck up. Who else do we have? Hoosier Bill says it's himself. Do you have an answer, Lorena?
1: I'm going to go with since pizza was invented.
0: All right. The interesting answer. It's actually since Larry Herndon hit one off Fernando Valenzuela in 1981. When I think neither of you were alive. All right, here we go, here we go, here we go, here we go, here we go, here we go, here we go, here we go. Bree, all right, what do we got, Bree? Bree, 30 degrees in the house.
1: Yeah. All right, okay. Last weekend, Steve Kerr agreed to a new two-year contract with the Warriors. This week it was revealed that Steve had all but decided to retire, but the Warriors' win over the Clippers changed his mind. Ben, do you think the Warriors can get back to championship contention while Kerr is still there?
0: No, this is ridiculous. The Warriors are going to be back to the Donald Foyle Warriors. What are we doing here? I don't understand this at all. Steve Kerr, like, what are you doing? He did TNT before he went to the Warriors. I used to have him on when I did weekend shows. Steve Kerr, like, the team's going to stink. Kerr's not getting any better. They're going to get rid of Draymond Green. They should get rid of Draymond Green. No, they're not anywhere close. What else is he going to say, though, right? Next!
1: A feature on NFL.com dropped on Wednesday naming the most vulnerable division champs heading into next season. It listed the Steelers at number one. It seems pretty obvious since we don't even know who their quarterback is going to be.
0: Yep.
1: Ben, who would you have as the second most vulnerable division champ?
0: Well, this is obvious also. The Seattle Seahawks, that was a fluke run. They got the championship hangover in Seattle. So for Sam Darnold, please. The Patriots, they played a bunch of cupcakes. You go down the board. The Broncos, I can say that because Coop's not here. I don't trust them. The Eagles are vulnerable. Carolina, Jacksonville. But I'd see Seattle and the Patriots at the top. Next.
1: All right. Giants wide receiver Malik Nabers underwent a second surgery for a cleanup procedure in his knee. Yeah. New York is hopeful he'll be available for week one. Ben, is this a red flag for you?
0: Well, it's not ideal because you got Harbaugh coming in. You want to get off to the good start, get rid of the bad mojo that's been with the Giants. This is a setback, but it's, you know, we'll find it. One wide receiver's not going to change it.
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1: And here's what you need to know.
2: In the NHL playoffs, the Golden Knights have defeated the Ducks 5-1 to advance to the Western Conference Finals for the fourth time in 9 years, while the Canadiens have taken a 3-2 series lead after they beat the Sabres 6-3. The 2026 NFL schedule was officially released, and we got a Super Bowl 60 rematch between the Patriots and Seahawks on Wednesday, September 9th. And for the first time ever, this season will include a Thanksgiving Eve game between the Packers and Rams in LA. The Rams lead the way with 7 primetime games this season. In golf, Scottie Scheffler enters today's second round of the PGA Championship, tied for the lead at 3 under par with 6 other players. He'll tee off at 8:40 Eastern time this morning. Rory McIlroy starts the day 7 shots back. In baseball, Dodgers beat the Giants 5-2. Cubs shut out the Braves 2-0. Phillies beat the Red Sox 3-1. I'm Brianna Miro.
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9: Changing gears, that's the theme, if you will. Welcome in the beginning of another hour of the Ben Maller Show. We are in the air everywhere as we break big rocks into smaller rocks, and we are the sporty store that satisfies, unless it doesn't. Hanging out coast to coast, border to border, and beyond on the vast and majestically powerful microphones of FSR, emanating live from the house as we play to a packed house. Guaranteed human from the world famous Fox Sports Radio studios as we are side by side, where JT the wingman has let us know. He said, you know, Ben, this hour is made possible by Tyrex. You know what, you JT the wingman, you're an expert. That's why you get all these meet and greets. And Ernesto in the Bay Area, who showed up to both events. We had a third one, the surprise one, but Ernesto flew out to Massachusetts from San Francisco, or his area out there, and it was great to see Ernesto, and he showed up. 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We'll have Big Ben's lame jokes of the week coming up later this hour. Also, the Maller riddle of the day. That'll be coming up a little bit later in the hour. But before we get to all that, our lead this hour from baseball. And we'll start out at Fenway Park, where Kyle Schwarber did it again. He hit his major league leading 18th Schwarbomb as the Red Sox and Phillies were in a scoreless game. A two-run shot broke that that scoreless game up in the eighth inning, and the Phillies defeat the Red Sox 3-1 in front of a partial sellout at Fenway. It looked like there were a lot of empty seats there, although I was just in Boston the other day. I had to go back after leaving New York, and there were tons of Philly fans.

0: they were overwhelming the town there. Anyway, Philly has turned things around. That's the story, and we'll start with that. So if you have not been following, perhaps not, the Phillies whacked a Canadian lad, Rob Thomson, at 9-19. They had a .321 winning percentage after 28 games. The Phillies, Dave Dombrowski said, that's it. That's all. I can't handle it anymore. And they were down, and now they're back up. The Phillies are 12-4. That's a .750 winning percentage since the managerial change to Donnie Baseball, the old Dodger manager and Yankee legend. And they can get to .500, the Phillies. They play a Pirate team, which is not a bad team this year. Always just expect the Pirates to suck. They don't this season. However, it's in Pittsburgh. If the Phillies continue to play well, can sweep that series, they'll be over .500. So the Phillies are playing better. The picture has cleared up a bit. They're right there in the National League East, thanks to the terrible Mets and the Marlins and the Nationals and all that. So that is a good jumping off point. Let us discuss the question. Is this Don Mattingly turnaround in Philly legit or just a mirage? So I've got MyPillow, Pitbull, and Judge Judy. And we will combine all of these things together, and we are going to make some delicious poutine. A Canadian treat, the gift to the gods.
1: Yum.
0: From our friends in Canada. We love poutine. And thanks to Nico, when we were in Vancouver last year, had the full... I know technically poutine is from Montreal, so I'm told, from Quebec. I've not been to Montreal, so I went to the next best thing, Vancouver, and enjoyed all the great poutine spots there in Vancouver. All right, so first of all, to begin here, so Don Mattingly did not... I do not believe Don Mattingly has all of a sudden become, you know, fix it Felix and fix the Phillies. He just stopped them from tripping over their own shoelaces against a schedule of dollar menu opponents, which is great, right? This is looking at it objectively. And I did watch some of the Red Sox game with the Phillies. This is a MyPillow situation for fats in Philadelphia. All right, Donnie Baseball, for the low information fan, looks like a miracle worker. The Phillies are playing .750 ball since Mattingly took over. They have not lost a series. All right, so this is a modern miracle of baseball. However, under the Mahler microscope, if you keep it real here, and we like to because we're not part of the mainstream, we're on overnight, Mattingly just stumbled into the league's softest pillow fort. That's essentially what the Phillies have benefited from. And to their credit, they're taking advantage of it. They're clobbering teams like the Rockies and the A's and the Marlins and the Red Sox, bottom-feeding teams in baseball. But to celebrate that, if you're the Phillies and you're flexing right now, oh, man, we're back. You beat the Rockies, the A's, the Marlins, and the Red Sox, mostly. That's who you've played here. It's like saying, hey, I want to fight. You're trying to impress a lady. I say, I want to fight. And the woman's like, oh, who did you fight? Yeah, I was in the parking lot. Oh, you must have fought some goon in the parking lot. No. I got into a fight with a traffic cone, and I beat the traffic. Well, who's going to brag about that? You played a bunch of traffic cones. That's what the Rockies, A's, Marlins, and Red Sox are. They're a bunch of traffic cones. If beating tomato cans makes you a savior, if Don Mattingly is now the messiah of the Phillies, then Marcel in Brooklyn is a Michelin star chef for heating up oodles of noodles in the microwave. So the Phillies spent 17% of the season as chronic underachievers, deadbeats. And now they've feasted on some hungry puppies. And you can get to October beating up the bad teams. There are enough bad teams in baseball that you can do that. The real story to me in Philly is the Schwarbaum. Kyle Schwarber is not just on a heater. He is on a federal watch list at this point. You thought, well, yeah, I think he had 56 home runs last year, and he signed a big contract. You're like, well, he's not going to do that again. Usually there's a regression. So he's on pace now. If my math is correct, he's on pace for 67 home runs. And so you get to that level. I mean, he's like, and I love that he always comes back and just shoves it up the you-know-what of the Red Sox, because he was beloved. He briefly played for the Red Sox, and they didn't want to bring him back. They didn't want to pay him. Wasn't worth the money. Well, okay, bad job by them. And he's like an aviation hazard every time he plays against the Red Sox, or pretty much anyone else this year. But 33 years old, and he's

still hitting at this point like a showboat in his prime. Just monster mashing. Kyle Schwarber, who's just like an old school throwback to when, these guys were just, that's it. That's one thing you do, and that's it. You just hit home runs, and that's all he's doing. Now, secondly, to Seattle, where the Mariners have done it. They have said bye-bye to Cal Raleigh. Now, not bye-bye, just bye-bye for now. Cal Raleigh, oh, my oblique. Yeah, he's on the, what you used to call back in the old days, the disabled list, but then the Wokesters got involved, so now it's the injured list, which is much better than disabled. Now, every time I see a disabled parking thing, I get very offended. I say, oh, my God, that is so offensive to me. We must change disabled parking. Why do they have that? Anyway, I guess Major League Baseball, they still have disabled parking at stadiums, but they got rid of the disabled list. That's a different conversation. So, Cal Raleigh, he did snap an 0-for-38 slump earlier this week. He led baseball in dingers in last season. And he has now done a 180, career arc. He is batting Cal Raleigh 161 on Interstate 161 with 7 home runs and 18 runs batted in. So the question for the class, how would you describe Cal Raleigh's performance for the Mariners this season? So I will use one word, and it comes from Pitbull. The word I will use, it's his old song, Fireball. All right, Cal Raleigh, the magic carpet ride from 2025, did not just crash. It burst into a fireball somewhere over Puget Sound. Like, this isn't a death spiral. This is a corkscrew into the mighty Pacific Ocean. The Mariners offense has been inconsistent. At one point, it was so bad this season that even the baseball gods had filed a formal complaint about the middling Mariners. As for Cal Raleigh, this season, and you look at the, you juxtapose last season and this season, it's like the arc went from Disney ride with a lot of like dancing, laughing fish and mermaids to a disaster documentary. And right now, and who knows what's going to happen, Cal Raleigh is on pace to hit under 200 with 25 home runs and 65 runs batted in, and is having one of the worst offensive seasons you can have considering the amount of money and all that and the year that he had last year. And so you wonder, is the swing, swing batter, you know, I'm an expert because I've pitched for the Woo Sox now. So is the swing broken beyond recognition? Is the confidence completely shot? By the time Cal Raleigh returns, you always take the over on when these guys go on the injury list. It's only 10 days. It'll be longer than that. So by the time he gets back, we'll be pushing June. That'd be late May, early June. This year becomes a pure salvage and recovery mission. Now, one thing is certain, though. Watching this, again, I'll use the word fireball, descent has been anything but a party for the hard-o Seattle Mariner fan. Like, just horrific. Horrible on every level. All right, now, final thought. We head now to the courtroom. Courtroom drama. And we go to the Sunshine State, where the Attorney General for the Honorable State of Florida has not just issued a hollow threat, they followed up on it. Yes. Interesting story. So the Florida Attorney General's office has issued a subpoena of the National Football League. Hello? Yes. Let me repeat this for those of you in the back of the room not paying attention. The Florida Attorney General has done it. They've issued a subpoena to the NFL as they investigate whether the league has committed a potential civil rights violation related to the Rooney Rule and the league's other employment practices, policies, programs, all the woke stuff the NFL's added over the years. So the Florida Attorney General, I remember we talked about this in March, and here we are in mid-May. So the Attorney General threatened possible enforcement action against the league in March if they did not suspend the 20-plus-year-old Rooney Rule. And at the time, I was like, this is just some political bull crap. They're not going to actually follow through for this. You're just trying to get attention. Okay, well,
Well, here we are. Surprise.

They're actually following through with it. They sent a subpoena along with a letter to the NFL this week. Of course, made everything public. The subpoena commands the Roger Goodell-led NFL, the wokesters over there, to appear at the Attorney General's office in Tallahassee on June 12th. We might have to send Jed. Maybe we'll send Jed, who fled, as our reporter, or Weed Man Hippie. We'll send them to the courthouse to ask goofy questions on June 12th. Anyway, in the letter, it asked the NFL to produce extensive documents, including all diversity reports, coaching, census data, or demographic surveys that reflect the race and sex of coaching staffs of the teams. This goes back to 2017. So you can look and say, well, it's 2026. That's a long time. 2017 to present. Quote continues, all in all, the Rooney Rule and the NFL's related inclusive hiring policies and the NFL's representations about these policies continue to raise significant concerns under Florida law. According to the Attorney General, keep in mind Florida has three teams that represent the NFL in Jacksonville, Tampa, and then Miami. So the question, and this is the ultimate question, and we can all practice law on the radio, is there a there for the state of Florida snooping around the NFL's Rooney Rule? It's one thing to say you're going to subpoena. They're actually doing it. Now, keep in mind, the NFL doesn't have subpoena laws when they investigate stuff because they're not real. It's just a, you know, it's a kangaroo court. So the question, is there a there for the state of Florida Attorney General snooping around the NFL's Rooney Rule? All right, so the league, I don't know how else to say this, they got subpoenaed. Subpoenaed. You don't subpoena people you trust. You subpoena people you think are lying to your face. Only in the NFL. This is how great the NFL is, this monstrosity of an operation. Only in the NFL could a policy advertised as, quote, inclusive, trigger a civil rights investigation for excluding people based on race. That's essentially what, am I reading this right? Am I right on this? Like, the NFL is going around pumping their chest out for the last 20 years. The Rooney Rule is great. You know, we're going to help close a gap. And now, granted, it's 23 years later, but only in the NFL can this policy, which they bragged about for years about being inclusive, trigger a civil rights investigation. It's so perfect. It's a chef's kiss for excluding people based on race. Now, when a state attorney general orders you to show up to Tallahassee with 7 years of race and sex hiring data, that doesn't seem like an invitation. That's a come to Jesus meeting with a clock on the wall. Like, hey, all right, so what do you do here? And if you keep it real, it's not a request. It's more like a colonoscopy with a really large flashlight and a search party. And if your hiring rule needs a legal defense team, which would appear the NFL has to, I know they have legal lawyers on retention and all that, but the NFL, if you're, rule needs a defense team, a hiring rule, maybe it's not what you're saying it is. Now, you can call it inclusive hiring all you want, but if the paperwork sorts people based by race and sex, lawyers in court call that Exhibit A, Your Honor. And so you can hide behind all the cool slogans and hashtags you want. The documents, the physical, in this case, of course, digital evidence that the Attorney General wants, that's it. And I learned this as a kid watching Judge Judy. This case would end with Judge Judy. It would end in like 5 minutes. Okay, did you classify applicants by race? Yes or no? Okay, case closed, court cost the league, and more, and more. And that's it. So we'll see. Unless there's something I'm missing here. Now, the way out of this always when you deal with political types is you just cut a check. Like the NFL, before this event in June, just donate some money to some politicians in Florida, and all of a sudden this will just go away, and that'll be that. Otherwise, if they want to lock in on this, you're talking about this becoming an issue where the NFL doesn't always bat 1,000 on these things, and this goes a little deeper, and then the next thing you know, it ends up going all the way up to the Supreme Court. And then you look at what appears to be a clear violation. I think it's Title 7 of the civil rights legislation in America. So
That's a pretty wild story. That is outstanding by the NFL, that they have a rule that they bragged about for years, which according to the state of Florida, they're saying.

0: And well, we don't think that's actually that's kosher. That's something a little off on that. It is the Ben Maller Show. In the meantime, if you'd like to be part, 877-99 on Fox. We have a segment of your calls. Also, lame jokes of the week coming up a little bit later. Time now for the Maller Riddle of the Day. The Maller Riddle of the Day. So the fine folks at PETA are very mad at 49er tight end George Kittle for bragging about blank. Again, you can answer this on X at Ben Maller. The people at PETA are very mad at 49ers star tight end George Kittle for bragging about blank. That is the Maller Riddle of the Day. The answer, we'll get to it, and we will do it next.
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0: Bill Miller and you. It is the Ben Maller Show as we are settling back in for the very grueling one-day work week. But the fifth-hour podcast will be back up later today. It'll be a new episode, the very popular Maller Travelogue, with never-before-told stories of the great sojourn to meet the Maller Militia, the latest event. And so check that out, Fifth Hour Podcast. Also, if you want to see photos, if you have working eyeballs or if you're blind and just want to guess what you're looking at, then you can check out the social media pages of the Ben Maller Show, which you should be following anyway. Not on X. That's what we use during the show, at Ben Maller. But on the Facebook page, it is Ben Maller Show. A bunch of photos and some other things on there. Also on Instagram, Ben Maller on Fox. As we mentioned here on X, it's at Ben Maller. You can say hello to our friend Lorena, still recovering from, is it jet lag?
1: I don't know. Yeah, I don't know what it is at this point.
0: Yes, FSR Tech Queen. And
2: slide into my chat box.
0: That's right. And
1: I checked my message request the other day. Oops.
0: Yeah, you don't want to do that. Yeah. You especially. I have other issues. You have certain issues you have to deal with as well. Brianna is in for Coop, our friend Bree. Bree Denise, 26. And she's the only person I've ever met that likes the Saints and the Suns. That is a very odd combination. I'd never met anyone who's into those teams, but, you know, there you go. The Saints. Oof. Yikes. We're back. Yeah, I got to pay off the Maller Riddle of the Day. The Maller Riddle of the Day. Here it is. So the people at PETA are very mad at 49er tight end George Kittle, the star there, for bragging about blank. And that is the question. What is the answer? Donkey Sausage. Good to see Donkey's name out there. He says bragging that he knows the final Jeopardy answer. Yeah, that would be bad. Michael from Parts Unknown says, for dating one of the PETA women who like to show up naked to events. Oh, are they still doing that? I thought that was years ago they stopped that. Let's see. What else? Keith says, for bragging about crop dusting his dog. Well, that would not be right. Josh, the Bears fan in Nebraska, cheated. He got it right. Bad job by him. Ostrich Ant from D.C., our buddy, the great artist Ostrich Ant, says, for bragging about geese eating grass. Yes, that would be the geese there. My God. All right, the evil geese of the world. Is there a meaner creature on average than the geese? Sawman says, for bragging about his Dalmatian fur coat he is making. That's from the Sawman in Mississippi. Eloy from Compton says, bragging about his cockfighting. That's right. Shout out to the Dodgers closer. Big story we talked about earlier. Edwin Diaz tied into a cockfighting scandal in Puerto Rico. Developing hot, dot, dot, dot. King Rory says, for using plastic straws. Yes, there are certain things in life that you just have to laugh at. Like when you go

0: the grocery store. Well, here in California, you go shopping and they got rid of plastic bags because that's going to ruin the environment. And they got rid of plastic straws because that's going to ruin the environment. And literally almost every food you buy in the store is wrapped in plastic. That's okay. But the straws, that's the problem. And the bags, that's the problem.
1: It's the turtles, Ben.
0: Yes, the turtles. Sure. Destroy the turtles. I'm sure. Yes. All right. What else do we have? Let's see here. Alf says his cat recipes is the problem. Kangaroo skin thong from Nick. Very graphic. Thank you for that. Late night drug tester says they are upset. His beard is made of real fur. Yeah. Analog Al says beating the Jets is the answer. Johnny Q says his cooties. Stevie Meatballs, good to see his name as well, says he's also going with cockfighting. And who else? Paige Dan. Mark the Walker. Very funny. Very funny. Slug in Vegas. We're going to have an event in Vegas later this year, sometime in August, according to Slug. Bragged that he beat up WWF legend Tatanka, as that's the answer. All right, do you have an answer, Lorraine? Apparently, eating eagles was guessed by Eek in Roseville, Minnesota. That's not nice. And hunting wabbits. Watch out, wabbit, from JT the Wingman.
1: PETA was mad at him because he bought a new dog instead of adopting.
0: Oh, okay. Yeah, you should not do that. That's they do not want that. Remember, when I was a kid, there was this guy named Bob Barker. Nobody knows who he is. He's dead now. And he said, have all your pets sprayed and neutered. That was always how he ended up. That's incorrect. The correct answer is also not bragging about using Rogaine on his hairless rat pack. That's from Bill. The correct answer, the people at PETA, very mad at 49er tight end George Kittle for bragging about killing a spider in his bathroom. Oh, my God. I am so offended. Oh, my God.
1: Is PETA, like, protecting spiders now? I didn't know that was part of their
0: regime. Oh, it's not right. You shouldn't kill spiders. You shouldn't do that. Now, this guy I used to work with, who may or may not be called Tom Looney, he claimed that PETA was just two people that had, back in the old days, he used this joke back in the old days. He said, two people with a fax machine. Now it's two people that just write up press releases and send them out to, like, newspapers and TV stations or whatever. But, spider. I guess they'd be mad at all of us. I've killed a spider. Have you killed a spider, Lorena?
1: I have, but I also want a pet spider.
0: Oh, stop. Bree, have you killed a spider, Bree? Have you killed a spider?
2: Oh, my God. I've killed millions.
0: Right? You're a multi-murderist, whatever. You're a serial killer.
2: But I actually did last week. I actually threw a spider in a cup and I took it outside. I had a moment of like,
1: that's so sweet.
2: I don't know why I didn't want to kill it. I had like a moment. I felt kind of bad. I gave him a name. I called him Chuck.
0: No, no. And that spider laughs at you and came back and bit you while you were sleeping.
2: That's what that
0: spider did.
2: No, he's on 6th Street in Seal Beach. It's fine.
0: That spider crawled all the way back.
2: Oh, no.
0: And said, ha ha.
2: No, no.
0: Just like crows. They remember your face.
2: Ooh,
0: and they're like, they're coming to find you is what they're coming. This is ridiculous. All right. Anyway, there you go. We got lame jokes coming up a little bit later this hour. Let's go to the phones and we'll say hello to Eeny, Meeny, Miney, Mo. Let's say hello to, who do we have here? Let's go to Jed Who Fled. Jed Who Fled is somewhere in the Redneck Riviera. Hello, Jed Who Fled. Welcome.
3: Who can that be on my radio? Is that Ben Maller there to actually host the show? Will he be back? We did not know when. Like 2014, I thought his vacation was permanent.
4: Dude, listen. Oh, you get arrested on the outside for cockfighting? There's a good chance you're probably going to have to defend yourself from cockfighting on the inside if you get incarcerated.
0: Yeah. It was 2009, by the way. It was not 2014. 2009. The same.
4: Hey, dude, AI can make mistakes, but guess what? AI says I actually do need practice because I just did that from memory. I don't know why I was talking 2014. Hey, dude, that's what? Time warp. Guess what? Hey, Ben, why was the chicken impressed with a rooster? He had a really big hug. that was all right. Listen, that's the FCC approved.
0: You sounded like Anthony at the end of that. You sounded like Anthony in Louisiana. Hi, Lorena. Hi, Lorena.
4: Listen, if you think you shouldn't kill a spider, there's no way, Lorena. No way, Lorena. Because you need to chuck that sucker out the window. But you put it in a cup, and he senses weakness. If you're talking about you've named it, you know what? Spiders have names. Talking and creatively thinking spiders in the movies, and they will reattack. They'll retreat, regroup and re-advance, and they'll make them.

0: you eat them, because we supposedly eat spiders over the course of our lives. I don't know if that's real thing or not.
1: Oh, yeah, they say you eat, is it 8 spiders you eat in your lifetime? I think
2: is
1: it's 8 spiders.
2: Is it a lifetime or a year?
1: No, I think it's a lifetime. And there are spider parts in our
0: food. I think it's a choice, dude. I think it's a choice. Like, spray your house with fumigant.
1: No, but yet, you know, like, they allow, the FDA in America allows certain bug parts to be in your food. So we're eating spiders when we're, you know, you're munching on the Cheetos or whatever.

0: Yeah.
1: What kind of food is inside our food? Or what kind of bugs? You said bug protein?
0: Yeah, yeah.
1: Listen, I'm already bugged out pretty hard on the drugs. So I don't know if I need more of that.
0: All right. Well, I'm glad you called in, Jen. I'm so happy. We're very happy that you called in. I'm going to hang up on you, though. But you know, thank you. It's not you. It's really you, but not, you know, not you, you. It's more you. You know, that's what it is. Let's keep it going here. Phones have been amazing and can only get better. Let's say hello to Eeny, Meeny, Miny, Mo. We'll say aloha. We go now to Hawaii. Well, this guy is such a ladies' man that women were reaching out to me to try to meet him. Dorko the comedian in Hawaii. Aloha, Dorko.
2: Hi. Tonight I'm Dorko the Hippity Hopper. I'm the number one stunner. I drive a 4Runner. I play me some golf and I drink till I roll. I get golf balls from a pond and dye my hair blonde. That's all I know. Oh, my God, I love this show.
0: Well, as we say, when people look at you, they say, ooh, la, la, there he is, Dorko the comedian. Va-voom, they say. It's the most amazing you. I'm still shocked. Of all the people that call the show, you're the only one recently, and this happened years ago, but you're the only one recently that a female reached out to me and said, I need to get in contact with Dorko the comedian, and you're such a big stud, Dorko. You said, I want nothing to do with that woman at all. Leave her alone. I want I do want nothing to do with her.
2: Yes, I only have eyes for Lorena.
0: Yes, okay. Well, are you looking at her right now?
2: Yeah.
0: You better not be.
2: No, I'm not. I'm not doing anything of the sort.
0: All right. You want to take a call, Dorko?
2: Okay, sure.
0: All right, let's lock him in there. Bree, let's go. Blind Scott wants to say hello. Hello, Blind Scott. Say hello to Dorko the comedian, Blind Scott. All right, Blind Scott's probably gone. Let's see, who wants to say hello to... I don't want to put you on with that person. No, that's not good. I guess nobody wants to talk to you.
2: What about the hollering guy?
0: I think he's sleeping. Yeah, he was online. He fell asleep, though. He couldn't...
2: Where's Blind Scott from, anyway?
0: He's from a different planet far away. Far, far away.
2: Far, far away.
0: Yeah. How's business? Everything good, Dorko? Any gigs coming up? Any comedy gigs you got coming up here?
2: Well, I'm working on material for the Benapalooza.
0: It's actually the Mallorpalooza, not the Benapalooza. Mallorpalooza. Eventually, you'll get it right. Now, are you starting to do stadium gigs? We were in Boston, and Shane Gillis was performing at the Garden there, and big event. It was so big that Alf the Alien Opiner went to that over the Mallor meet and greet that first night. That's how big that was.
2: Yeah. OMG snap.
0: I know. Are you doing any stadium gigs?
2: Well, we have not stadium anymore. They're crushing it down. They're going to build a new Aloha Stadium.
0: That was the joke. You should have said I'm performing at Aloha Stadium. It's a construction zone right now. That would have been the joke right there.
2: We have the Blaisdell. We have the Blaisdell owned by CBS, I think.
0: I have no idea what that is. But the basketball arena looks nice where the Hawaii team plays. It looks nice, whatever that is.
2: Yeah, that's Dan Sheriff. And we just won the championship for volleyball, the men's volleyball.
0: Oh, is that right? Are you making that up?
2: Yeah. No.
0: You're not making that up?
2: No, okay. I swear.
0: Yeah. All right. Thank you, Dorko. I'm going to go. Go. There's Dorko the comedian. All right. That's actually, by his standards, I would say that's not bad. Not bad. We have Big Ben's lame jokes of the week. Big Ben's lame jokes of the week. These are actual jokes. I was a little concerned. I've been away for a few days, but you guys came through with a bunch of jokes, so we'll have a full Big Ben's lame joke. Bree, make sure Weed Man calls in. If he's not there, let me know. I'll reach out to him. Oh, he's there. Okay, look at that. All right, well, Big Ben's lame jokes of the week. We'll get to that, and we will do it next.
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1: 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Bree's part of that now. She's so excited. 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
2: Knock, knock. Who's there? Lame week. Lame week who? It's Big Ben's lame joke of the week.
0: All right. Now the man, Matt, who I got to hang out with Matt. He's been a big fan of the show, and Matt's been listening since he was a kid. I hung out with him in Worcester. It was awesome, and Matt offered to fly Weed Man in. And Weed Man, it was great to see you, Weed Man hippie. I was so happy that you took the offer and you flew up to Boston. Man, was it great. We had a wonderful time. I hope you had a good time. You didn't smoke any weed while you were there or drink anything, though. Very odd.
3: Oh, come on. I really wanted to go. I told you. Hey, the nice guy who sent me candy, please send me more candy.
0: You never remember his name. You,
3: Petey.
0: No, that's not, all right. Oh my God, Weed Man. All right, here we go.
4: Oh my God, I have a spontaneous joke. You can send him more candy because he has no teeth.
0: Yeah, that's there you go. Look at that. Lisa, with the first joke right there, Lisa. Unbelievable.
4: Yes. You can't get any cavities.
0: But you two, I want you to know you were both talked about. People at the meet and greet in Boston were like, where's Weed Man Hippie? I said, no Lisa, no Weed Man Hippie, not here. But let's get to the jokes. These are actual jokes by actual listeners, unlike, well, Lisa's a listener. She called in with Weed Man. So Noah in Austin. What's that?
3: Made me laugh.
0: Okay, yes, we'll try to make you laugh. Noah in Austin, Texas writes in, says, why is Weed Man immune to the hantavirus?
3: Why?
0: Because he's been living around rats for years. That's
3: true.
0: All right. What happens when Weed Man gets really, really stoned?
3: What?
0: He blanks out. He blanks out is what he does. That's from Eek in Roseville, Minnesota. All right. Did you hear that Weed Man Hippie got a job working as a scientist for a pet food company?
3: Wow. Cool. Really?
0: Yeah, it was really good news, except George in Uvalde, Texas reminds us that unfortunately the dog ate your homework, so it's unfortunate there. If you would like to send jokes, it's benmallershow@gmail.com if you want to send jokes in, and Weed Man will laugh at pretty much everything at this point. What did Weed Man Hippie do when his cardboard box house got flooded?
3: Oh, no, what did I do?
0: You move to higher ground, Weed Man, is what you did. It's, Daryl in the Ozarks sent that one in. Well, big news here. Surprising. I don't know if you heard about this. Weed Man has replaced Kirk Cignetti as the pace car driver for the Indy 500.
3: Wow, really?
0: Yeah, apparently the move was made to get more woke people to tune in. Weed Man said, Google me. I'm a high achiever, very high achiever. Some Tom in Indiana sent that.

0: Wanted to hear that Mike Vrabel also reached out to Weed Man Hippie. Boy, how about
1: wow,
0: that,
1: really?
0: Yeah, yeah. Now that Weed Man has an apartment, Vrabel wants to sublet his old cardboard box. So I don't know if you're going to allow that or not. Joe in Virginia Beach sent that one in. Well, if Weed Man Hippie drank beer, what would his first choice be?
1: What?
0: Well, he'd be living the Miller High life, is what he would do. That's Daryl. Daryl in the old. What was your favorite beer, Weed Man, when you drank beer back in the day?
1: Do you remember something called Rheingold?
0: Wow, you're dating yourself, Weed Man, is what you're doing.
1: I really am,
0: right? Yeah.
1: All right, why didn't they make it anymore?
0: No, I don't think they've made it in years. Why didn't Weed Man fly to Boston?
1: Why?
0: Well, apparently the airline tickets were too high, is what they were. That's Mike the Leprechaun. There's a theme. There's a theme of these jokes. Who is Weed Man's favorite football player?
1: Who?
0: Well, it's Dante Hightower, of course. That's Mike from Parts Unknown. Why did Blind Scott have 12 drinks at the Mighty Squirrel Tap Room?
1: Why?
0: Because it was free. That's why. That's true. After 12 drinks, how did Blind Scott feel?
1: How?
0: Blind drunk is how he felt, Weed Man. That's Mike again. Did a great job, Mike the Leprechaun, hosting us. Why did Marcel in Brooklyn get upset doing his socks in the laundry?
1: Why?
0: Because everything was a mismatch, and he was very bothered by that. That's Mike. There you go. Lucky Tony wrote in, what is Delonte West's favorite Godfather quote?
1: What?
0: Take the cannoli. That is his favorite joke. Thank you, Weed Man and Lisa. Love you both. Be safe, kids. There they go.
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The Hurts Report, if you will. Welcome in the beginning of another hour of the Ben Maller Show. We are in the air everywhere as we put you under a spell for your daily delight of audio nonsense, coast to coast, border to border, and beyond, on the vast and staggeringly powerful microphones of FSR emanating live from the trip as we trip over our own tongues, guaranteed human, from the world famous Fox Sports Radio studios where Dave the Trash Man in Boston and Danny DeVito, we dominate the trash man demographic in the greater Boston area. I met both of them over the weekend. 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And Blake, who's listening in Scotland while on a tour bus visiting Castle, I can't think of anything better to do in Scotland than listen to the Ben Maller Show live. And he's like, hey, Ben, I'm in Scotland. 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

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Now, Mark the Walker points out a previous hour's conversation. He says, the sheer volume of spiders that by weight that I have murdered would rip a hole in the space-time continuum. He says he has four daughters, and he has spent a lot of his life as an assassin of the spider. I'm sure you have, Mark. I'm sure you have. All right, now, meanwhile, our lead this hour from the NFL and the schedule release, I am not going to rehash that. We did a full Maller monologue earlier. You can go back and hear the podcast if you are so interested in my riveting thoughts on the schedule announcement. Our lead this hour, though, from the Angry Birds. Angry Birds. There are mixed reviews around the NFL. Schedule came out and all that. But Eagles quarterback Jalen Hurts, is it true that there is a possibility that he ends up getting traded out of the Delaware Valley? Some think that is the case. A polarizing, according to an AFC executive, anonymously giving this quote out, said of Jalen Hurts, polarizing player. And as his running ability starts to decline, his value will decline too. And then said that Howie Roseman will always be proactive with finding solutions, et cetera, et cetera. All right, so who knows if that's actually a real quote or not. Just exact, you know, anonymous executive. We'll just pretend it's real. So that is a good jumping off point. Let us discuss the question. Where are we at on Jalen Hurts and his career timeline with the Eagles, Eagles. So I've got Zillow, Tide, and Old Spice. A big hour for brands. And we're going to combine all of these things together. And we are going to have a big pile of the gabagool. And then we'll mix in some baba ganoush as well. To lead off, right, or to kick off. If you look in the app store on your phone and you look at the calendar app right there, we have officially reached the part of the season where Philly decides whether Jalen Hurts is still a franchise quarterback or just a high-priced lifestyle choice. Like, the numbers don't lie. They're not pretty for Jalen Hurts. We've talked about this in previous, you know, episodes of the show. The passing attack in Philadelphia, the passing offense, was ranked 23rd in the league in 2025. The bottomed out in the year prior in 2024, they were 30th in the NFL, even though they had some tremendous success. It was not because of Jalen Hurts. And it's just not an elite unit. In despite having some elite offensive playmakers, they're going to get rid of it. By all accounts, A.J. Brown is headed to the Patriots, so he'll be out of there. And the downward spiral has been with the passing offense. And so we are living in what we call the Jalen Hurts paradox. He is, at this point in time, as we do the show today, and we only have today to worry about, today's show is the most important show. Jalen Hurts, the paradox of Jalen Hurts, he is simultaneously the face of the franchise in Philadelphia and the guy most likely to be playing his final season in Philadelphia after A.J. Brown is let go. Howie Roseman is quietly browsing replacements on his phone, futzing around there, kind of like checking Zillow during the anniversary dinner. And Hurts is not a blue-chip stock. And you could argue he never was a blue-chip stock. He's certainly not anymore. He's more like a shaky crypto coin with a weird name. A pump and dump, if you will. And the chart is too fair. You know, you look at the chart a little bit, it's too terrifying to fully open it. And if you keep it real, quarterbacks built on being a dual threat guy like Jalen Hurts, they generally don't get better at age 28 or whatever he is by running less. They get exposed. Like, once the legs go, the truth shows up, and the truth is the Eagles have been playing hide the quarterback for years. Has it been working? Absolutely. 100%. They won a Super Bowl. They got to the other Super Bowls. They've had success in this run, a lot of success. The other thing about it is Howie Roseman does not strike me as a sentimental type, and he's the kind of guy that would trade his own shadow if his shadow stopped producing the proper shadow effect.

0: And if Philadelphia, like if Philadelphia is keeping it real, if it's still the town that it's always been, you don't get grace periods. Like there's no countdown clock saying, okay, here's the countdown. You have this. No, this isn't a fork in the road with Jalen Hurts. I look at it more like a trap door. It's a prove it or pack it situation. Tick, tick, tick, tick, tick, tick, tick. But no actual countdown to clock. It's just ticking down. And then you cut the red or the blue. And then if you cut the wrong one, it goes kaboom, just like that. All right, meanwhile, we stay in Pennsylvania. We go across the state, though, Western Pennsylvania. A lot of recent chatter. And you know I love chatter. I always have irons in the fire when it comes to chatter. This is about the future of the wattage in the land of the Yinzer. So T.J. Watt signed a massive extension. The grand old man, T.J. Watt, before last season, $123 million over 3 years. Big cap number. You know how I feel about the cap. So you look at that. There's also the emergence of some of the younger defensive players for the Pittsburgh Steelers who got opportunities last year. And that has led to recent trade chatter heading into the final stages of the offseason. We're at the schedule part. We have some mini camps. And then before you know it, training camp will open up in July. There's also the second wave of players getting whacked and late salary dump that'll create some conversation. So the Steelers, we know the situation in Pittsburgh regarding they haven't officially brought Aaron Rodgers back. It's going to happen. He was in town, but he didn't meet with the team. Or did he? I don't know. Hasn't signed on the dotted line. But let's focus in on T.J. Watt. So the question, give me the AccuWeather forecast for the Steelers' career of T.J. Watt, one of the great defensive players in this generation in the NFL. So the AccuWeather forecast, and I actually used our old buddy Roberto, the bus driver. I used his Mexican Doppler 2000. He left it behind when he became a glamorous bus driver. So it shows the forecast. You're cloudy with a strong chance of trade winds.
1: My Doppler don't work.
0: Well, you told me it worked, Roberto. You left it here.
1: Doppler don't work.
0: Okay. Well, I'm using it. Anyway, visiting a vacation town known as Splitsville, T.J. Watt, at this particular point. Because you look at it, the Steelers, the whole legacy thing, that's great. You know, rah, rah, you know, one of the all-time greats. But you're not really, really there in Steeler lore unless you're part of a Super Bowl winning team. That has not happened. And they love your legacy right up until the point where it starts costing you like $40 million a year and you don't quite get around like you used to. And now, am I sitting here behind these microphones and telling you that I believe T.J. Watt is completely washed? Not yet. Not yet. But based on what we saw last season, he's entered what I call the tide portion of his career. He's at the phase now. It's called the gentle cycle, and that's not generally great. You need a little extra tide there. Write that down when you go shopping and put that on the gentle cycle on the washing machine. The burst was not quite the same. The sack totals dipped. There are many games he was just a spectator, Watt. And you know, the father time, right? Stretching, doing a little stretching there. There's also a large woman stretching her vocal cords as well, warming up, trying to get ready to sing. Now, all that said, like I definitely want to point out, is this because of the salary cap, the chatter that's popped up recently about the Steelers being at a fork in the road with T.J. Watt? No, it is not because of the salary cap. I don't believe the spin. The salary cap is the NFL's owners. It's their favorite dog whistle is what it is. If Watt was still a wrecking ball during games like he was from 2019 and a couple years after that, nobody in Pittsburgh would care that the contract was big. They said, well, he's worth the contract. The Steelers are quietly rehearsing the, we will always appreciate everything T.J. has done for this organization and this city and the whole thing. That whole speech, they're practicing it right now. They've actually got written up on AI behind closed doors. So if Pittsburgh gets off to a bad start,

which didn't always happen. Like Mike Tomlin, they were always competitive. Who knows with Mike McCarthy? So Pittsburgh does go sideways, get a rumbly tumbly. Then Watt suddenly becomes the most expensive for sale sign in that portion of Pennsylvania before the trade, though. Like his contract is not, it's not backloaded, it's booby-trapped and all that stuff. But again, with the emergence of some of these younger guys and they got to get paid, like it makes sense. But it's not because of the contract. He earned the contract. He's just not earning it right now. They paid him for past results, not future performance, and that's always the issue. They get all swept up with the dopamine of keeping T.J. Watt, and there you go. All right, last thing, to Jacksonville, a story that came out based on the NFL schedule. Quarterback Trevor Lawrence has been described as unrecognizable, and I don't know if you agree or not, his new drastic look. Did he get a face tattoo, Trevor Lawrence? No. What did he do? Did he poke out his eyeball? No, he did not. Turns out, very drastic. This is how great we are at Sports Talk Radio. Trevor Lawrence got a new haircut. Yeah. We are now breaking down a man's haircut. Why are we doing that? Because in order to hype up the NFL schedule, Jacksonville social media posted a detailed video that claimed to show Trevor Lawrence getting a haircut. They also posted after photos to help celebrate the season schedule release. Always a big day. It's right up there with my birthday and the holidays at the end of the year, the whole thing. So anyway, Trevor Lawrence, it would appear, based on what we've seen, that he did chop off his signature long hair. It's gone. See you later. Get out of here. Bye-bye. All right, question. How do you process the hullabaloo over Jags quarterback Trevor Lawrence and his trip to the barbershop? So, did the Jags front office order the chop, or did Trevor just like wake up tired of the Disney Prince comparisons that he's been getting and all that? And it's very odd. There was a satire account that posted photos a month ago of Trevor Lawrence getting a haircut, and that wasn't real. This, like, it actually happened. When life becomes art, or in this case, art becomes life. Either way, I got to tell you, I think it's an upgrade. You know, and I'm masculine enough I can judge another man's appearance. And as an ugly overnight radio guy, I know ugly. And he looked very ugly with the long hair. To me, he looks better, Trevor Lawrence. Not my type, but regardless, it doesn't. It's just an odd situation. Like, to me, it doesn't improve anything. It's like, and of course not. It's just hair. You know, it's just, I guess one thing it does, the haircut, is it lowers the Old Spice shampoo budget. Because you don't need as much shampoo if you're Trevor Lawrence. Can we please stop pretending like his hair was his superpower? I don't think this is a Samson situation for Trevor Lawrence. Like, this is just a quarterback who finally realized that expensive conditioner isn't the same thing as, I guess, leadership in the huddle or getting it done in a big game. He's coming off a breakthrough regular season that, in the end, I have not forgotten, Duval County, Trevor Lawrence ended up in the VIP section of the Vomit Comet at the end there. So, all right, well, I guess we'll focus on the hair and all that. Trust me, the arm works the same without the flowing locks and all that. Cutting the signature hair does not fix the absolute furball that Trevor Lawrence coughed up there with the mistakes against the Buffalo Bills in a very winnable game for Jacksonville in the playoffs. And you look at how that all shook down and how it was right there for Jacksonville to end up in the AFC Championship game until it wasn't, until it went the other way. All right, it is the Ben Maller Show. If you would like to be part, you can chop in and say hello, or drop in, or chop in if you want. Either way, whatever floats your boat here with pinpoint accuracy at 877-99 on Fox. For those of you, many of you I met who came out to our events in Boston and in Worcester over the weekend, we thank you. We mentioned this earlier. I'll have a big podcast later today, the Fifth Hour podcast, where I'll go over a lot of the fun stories, meeting you and how great it was. And some of you guys, you worked all night. You

came out to hang out with us or all day. Some of you worked during the day, listen to the podcast, and from everybody, you know, working on bridges and picking up trash and keeping track of loved ones so they stay healthy and doing all that important stuff. We thank you guys for coming out and hanging out with us for a little bit. We had a good time, and hopefully we'll be back there soon and do it all over again. So we mentioned Jacksonville and Trevor Lawrence and that situation. By the way, 877-99 on Fox. You got a line open, 877-996-6369. So we mentioned Jacksonville. They went viral for their Trevor Lawrence haircut. Tennessee was great. The Titans just recorded what appeared to be random people on the streets of Nashville and compared them to NFL personalities. There was another team that's been accused of putting the voodoo boogaloo on themselves. Is it true that an NFL franchise has put the voodoo boogaloo on their own franchise by something they did over the schedule release? We'll look at the evidence. We'll get to that, and we will do it next.

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0: until I got. I was gonna get up and find the. Pierce, this is the radio edit. We don't want your virgin ears to hear the real song. So it is I, Bill Miller, and we are together here on this early Friday. If you want to check out some photos, we had multiple photo dumps. Yeah, that's right, photo dumps from the big events over the weekend there in Boston and in Worcester. So it actually turned out to be three days with the Leprechaun. I never thought I'd spend one day with a Leprechaun, but I spent three. So check them out on Facebook, Ben Maller Show, at Ben Maller Show. On Instagram, at Ben Maller on Fox. That's at Ben Maller on Fox on Instagram. Bunch of photos. Got to go back 3 days in a row. We posted photos there. There'll be some other things that we'll post as well. I didn't even post all of the photos. So check that out. And if you want to be part of this show on X, at Ben Maller. That's at Ben Maller. Our friend Lorena is jet lagged, but she is here. And she's been here all week. FSR Tech Queen.
1: What up, Bill?
0: No talking, please. And in the producer's chair, Coop is away. So we have our friend Bree. Say hello to Brianna at Bree Denise, B-R-I-E, Denise 26. And back to it. All right, back to it we go. And Al.

0: the alien opiner says it's hard to believe that all that big bus money that Roberto is pulling in, that his Doppler is still broken. My Doppler don't work. Yes, that's
1: my Doppler don't work.
0: That's what he said. We love Roberto. I actually got a text from Roberto randomly. I hadn't heard from him in a while. He reached out to me. Actually, while I was on a little break there. Ferg Dog writes in and says, are we really going to have Bree fill in without taking full advantage of her capabilities? Where's Bree's cheese? Everyone loves cheese. Signed, Ferg Dog. Bree, is there a cheese of the week that you're going for here, Bree? Is there something that, a certain kind of cheese that...
2: we can do it for sure. Just give me about two and a half minutes and I can put...
0: 2.5 minutes?
2: Yeah, because I have an idea of what I want to do.
0: Okay, you have an idea. All right, very exciting. All right, we'll do that. We mentioned, is it true an NFL team putting the voodoo boogaloo on themselves? We'll get to that coming up in a moment. Right now, though, let's go back to the calls and we'll say hello to Eeny, Meeny, Miny, Mo. Let's say hello to the hostess with the mostest, the tallest leprechaun in the world. We say hello to Mike the Leprechaun. Hello, Mike the Leprechaun. Welcome.
3: Welcome back, Ben. We missed you.
0: You didn't miss me. You hung out with me for 3 days in a row. What are you talking about?
3: You hung out with me for 3 days.
0: Yeah, I think it was
3: fun. But it was fun. I was sad afterward. Ben, I was sad afterwards and I was tired. And I've had massive naps. And you know my kids, you did a nice video for them. They came back. They won the contest for the best school play in New England. Not only the state, but New England.
0: Well,
3: but they had a contract for me. No more mention of Ben Maller or Coop or anybody. They're done.
0: That seems like a reasonable request from a child to a father, that they're so tired of hearing. I mean, talk about something else. You know, they're not into sports, your kids, right? They're into piano and things like that, you know, singing.
3: Yeah. Correct, sir. Yes. And anyway, keep me on hold. I want to talk to Marcel eventually. But anyway, Lorena doesn't have jet lag. She has leprechaun lag.
0: Oh, is that? Yeah, you guys, shockingly, we were all surprised. We thought for sure there'd be a dust up here. We'd have to protect Lorena from the leprechaun, but you guys seem to...
3: He was all over me.
0: Well, I don't know, all over you.
4: And just like that, he's back off the air. I cannot have him speak like that. God forbid I be nice to the man. God forbid I be nice to the man. Make sure I'm never nice again. Okay? Who was standing close to me in all those pictures? Him.
0: I will explain. Years ago, I had a woman explain to me that the reason women in America never give eye contact to men is because if they do, then the men will think they're, you know what I mean? Like
2: 1,000%.
0: So,
4: I mean, at this point, you don't make eye contact and you're still interested. Oh, you're shy. Oh, no,
2: they're intimidated by me. Oh, my God.
4: You know what?
2: She can't look at me.
4: Next time I see you, you're getting kicked in both of your shins.
0: I feel like this is a personal issue for both of you women, that Bree and Lorena. This cuts close to home. I'm just saying. But all right. Well, Mike the Leprechaun, congratulations. The first show back, you've already pissed off everyone. So way to go. We're very proud of you. Let's go to Danny DeVito, America's favorite trash man, the myth, the legend. Hello, the great Danny DeVito.
5: Ben, what's going on? Welcome back. And I'm just giving you a call to say it was very nice meeting all three of you. All three of you were very nice. So I was pleased
0: about
5: that.
0: Did you expect us to be a-holes? Were you hoping we would be a-holes and schmucks and all that?
5: You never know when you... I was curious about all three of you, so you never know. I figured that you were a nice guy. I didn't know about the other two, but I was very impressed with those two, with Justin and Miss Peterson there. So I was very impressed with all three of you. It was a good time last Saturday night. I didn't know the Weedman was there. Was he there?
0: No, I was kidding. He was invited, and then he didn't show up. And I got to tell you, Danny, I don't think I got a photo on my phone with you. You're one of the people. There were a few of you guys that I thought I got a photo with just about everybody, but you...
5: I took a picture with you.
0: You got to send it to me. I didn't get a photo with you. And people were asking me. They were busting my balls. Yeah. They were like, well, where's the picture of Danny DeVito? I said, I don't know where it is. I can't find it. So I don't know I don't know why I didn't get it.
5: I got one of you. So I'll share that to you on X there. And then I got one sports take for you. I was listening to the show on Monday and Tuesday. They were Brian Noe. And I'm so tired of people.

0: people, Anthony Edwards, Ben, stop comparing Anthony Edwards to Michael Jordan. He's not even on the same planet. I think you agree with that. Michael Jordan is a top three athlete in general of all time. It's not even close, Ben. Not close. Edwards is
1: no,
0: a good player.
1: I agree. I mean, but the issue is like, you know, you're always doing the comparison thing. You know how it works, Danny. The media is like, well, this guy's... But yeah, Anthony Edwards is a fine player. Michael Jordan changed the culture and the generation and the entire the direction of the NBA in his day. Anthony Edwards has done none of that. He's zero. Zippo. And,
0: exactly right. Yeah, he's a very good player, but it's not even close. I mean, Michael Jordan, there's Michael Jordan and then the rest of everybody else, right?
1: Yeah,
0: I mean,
1: it was a product. And Dan, as you know, it was a product of when Jordan played and just before social media and all that and Nike marketing him and everything, but he backed it up. He backed it up. He talked the talk and walked the walk and the whole thing, and that's the difference. So
0: he backed it up, definitely, and he has six rings to prove that. When are you guys going to show up again here? Was it next year, Boston again?
1: We'll try to do it every year. I love Boston. You guys have been great to the show. You've supported the show, and I'd love to come back there and do it again. Thank you, Dan. I will be back
0: definitely.
1: There. Yeah, I've done like three or four of these in Boston, so we've done a lot. So, thank you. The great Danny DeVito.
2: Such a nice guy. I loved meeting him. He was great.
1: Danny was great. He had the black outfit on. He had the chain. I loved the look. He was styling and profiling.
2: He has a very serious face in the photos, too. They're all like,
1: yeah.
2: Very
1: He's not
2: serious.
1: Messing around.
2: Nuh-uh.
1: He's like, hey, listen, I'm Danny DeVito. When you're named Danny DeVito, and you at his age, you know, he grew up, Danny DeVito, famous actor. So you had a little edge to it. You know, guys making jokes. You're like, no, I'm the real Danny DeVito is what I am. Let's say hello to Hollering James in Minneapolis, Minnesota. Hello, Hollering James. Welcome. All right, James is gone. Let's go to Chance in the great state of Alabama. He's been on hold for a while. Let's see if he's still there. Hello, Chance. Welcome.
3: Hey, Chance. Can you hear me?
1: There he is. Look at this guy. Unbelievable, Chance. Welcome. What's going on?
3: Oh, man. You played that Afro Man. Coming on, I had to do some of that to stay on hold for this song. Man, I called for an NFL schedule take, but man, y'all have been so many places since I've been on hold. Man, you took me back to a childhood trauma. I was like five. My dad took me to this place, and we didn't know where we were going. I was like, we thought it was a yard sale, and I seen cockfighting, and it scared the hell out of me.
1: No way. Wait. Time out. So your dad, how old were you?
3: I was between 4 and 7. My dad sold paint for a living. He was a big paint dealer, and he'd go all sorts of different places. I grew up in Alabama. That's where I'm calling from now, but I was raised in the South. My mother's from up there. I mean, I was raised in Western New York. But my dad, we went way out in the country, and he was selling some paint, and we stumbled upon about four rednecks, man, fighting cocks. Had these, like, razor strapped to their thing.
1: That's wild. That's crazy.
3: Scared the crap out of me, man.
1: Yeah, as a kid, I bet that was you were like, what is this? I'm from New York. I'm not from, what are we doing here? My God, what are we doing? That's crazy.
3: No, I'm from Bama. I just moved up there when I was like 9. But anyways, the George Kittle thing, man, if y'all seen that Little Caesars commercial, I thought that PETA got caught on him because he was riding that deer too much, man. If you ain't seen that commercial, you got to check that commercial out. He's riding the hell out of that deer.
1: Stay away from the deer, man. You can't do that. You can't mess around with the deer. Yeah. No way. Absolutely. Yeah, for sure. What was your schedule take? Did you have a hot take on the

0: you know, a good opponent. You know what I'm saying? At home. Yeah. You know, don't make us go on the road and hook us up with, like, the Patriots or something. Nope, we go on the road, right? And yeah. I looked it up, right? A lot of people like holiday games. You don't get holiday games unless you're Dallas or, unless it's like a ritual or you're really good. And, yeah. You know, if you're a family man, it's hard to, like, pay attention to all that. You know, it's always on. But the two games I've been looking forward to this whole season is Denver rematch and KC. I always look forward to that. KC and Buffalo always gets the first or second most of all the regular seasons. It was the fourth watched game last year, second in regular season. They're putting that on Thanksgiving. Not necessary. You can put anything on Thanksgiving that's going to draw high ratings. And then the Denver rematch. They're putting that on Christmas. Put it on a different time. It's not necessary. You're going to get eyeballs on those days.
1: So you're telling me there's a disrespect to the Buffalo Bills franchise. They open up with the Texans, right, on the road. Is that correct, I believe? And then they play the first game is against the Lions in the new stadium, I think. I believe I'm correct on that. All right, well, listen, you won the prime time. They had these other games. I got you. I hear you. They can complain. Yeah, your Bills Mafia, we love the complaints. All right, thank you. I got to go. I got a good call by you. But that, imagine a little kid, your dad's out driving around the backwoods. You go, hey, kid, there's some cocks fighting right there. Look at that. Unbelievable. All right, let's go to Marcel in Brooklyn. We have Marcel's my voiceover guy. Now, Marcel, we're changing it up. Now, normally, Marcel, before we welcome you, Marcel, did you see the story here that people believe the Chargers, the L.A. Chargers, have put the whammy on themselves? They put the voodoo boogaloo on themselves. You see this, Marcel?
2: Oh, gross.
1: Yeah, apparently they did a joke about Diana Rossini and Mike Vrabel, the Patriots coach there, and the video to hype up the schedule.
2: This is not right.
1: Yeah, they said next photo dump, 1 mile, New York Post sent you a message. And then they snuck in the Mike Vrabel, Diana Rossini joke.
2: Speaking of.
1: And the Chargers let me point out, hold on a second. Chargers can't jinx themselves. They've been jinxed my entire life. You know, even when I was in San Diego, they got to the Super Bowl, but got lost by 1,000 points to the 49ers 1 year in the Super Bowl. Anyway, all right, Marcel, can you do the voiceover for Breeze Cheese? Can you do that?
2: Breeze Cheese starts now. And I'm going to say right here, and keep it here for Sports Jeopardy coming up.
1: Okay.
2: So, Bree, go right ahead for you, my friend. Take it away.
1: Okay. There you go.
3: Oh, yeah.
1: Marcel, what is your favorite type of cheese?
2: Oh, our favorite type of cheese, it will be cheeseburger.
3: Thank you, Marcel.
2: Oh, of course.
3: All righty, guys.
1: That's my favorite cheese, also. I love cheeseburger.
3: Cheeseburgers are the best. Truly. Okay, so super, super quick because we're on a time crunch. I'm going to showcase Pecorino Romano.
4: A what?
3: Yes.
1: Pecorino Romano. Be careful how you say that, please. It's a family show.
3: Okay, right. I actually thought it was a type of Parmesan cheese, but it's not. Okay?
1: It is not.
3: It's a salty kind of cheese, and it's very, very crumbly, but it kind of looks like a Parmesan, and it goes over pasta or like carbonara or like, what you know, any kind of like Italian salad.
1: What part of Italy is it from? Do we know the part of Italy it's from?
3: Tuscany.
1: Tuscany.
3: And it's whole sheep's milk.
4: Ooh.
1: Oh, that would send you right to the bathroom. Right.
3: Well, Parmesan is cow's milk. Pecorino Romano is sheep's milk.
1: I do well with the cow milk. I've been okay. Other types of milk, I don't know about that.
3: Give it a shot, Ben. Give it a shot. Throw it over a little pasta with like a little prosciutto.
1: A little fettuccine Alfredo.
3: Fettuccine Alfredo. Yeah, that's going to bring a salty texture to it.
1: Had some great pasta, by the way. Boston, they always say it's a seafood town, the lobster and all that. To me, the Italian food is outstanding. In Boston.
3: Oh, good to know.
1: Some great chicken parm and some other stuff there. It was really, really good. So that's the cheese of the week right there. That's it.
3: That is the cheese of the week. Woo! It can go in Italian salads or pasta, cold pasta, all kinds of pasta and salads.
1: All right. Marcel, you going to go out and get some of that? No? You know?
3: Oh.
2: It's going to be good. Trust me.
1: What's that? What's that?
2: Trust me. It's going to be good.
1: Okay.
2: Parmesan cheese is delicious. And I just
1: Marcel, are you following?

0: Are you following Bree and Lorena on the X machine? Are you following both?
1: Oh,
0: of them?
1: Yes, it is. And of course, on Instagram too.
0: Very important. Yes. Are you following me on Instagram, Marcel? I haven't seen
1: it. I did. I just did. And I just follow you on Blue Sky too, on Facebook, well, Sean Russ, everything.
0: Everything. Even the ones I don't use anymore. Outstanding.
1: All yes, it is.
0: Very exciting. Okay. Well, you get into the big toss now. You know what's upcoming here.
1: Sports Jeopardy is just ahead. Before Two Poles and a Cup of Joe, if you want to play with Ben, Lorena, and Brianna, call now, 877-99 on Fox. Don't touch that dial, folks, because the Ben Maller Show comes right back. So, keep it up. Keep it locked on FSR. 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

0: 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They cut it up. 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You can hear that if you're into that kind of thing. 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And as an added bonus, because I've been away from my post, the fifth hour podcast, the Maller Travel Log. We'll take a look back at some of the great characters we met and fun we had in not only Boston, but all of New England and beyond. So if you want to hear some of those stories that we've never told before, fifth hour podcast, it'll be up later this afternoon, a little later today than normal. So check that out.
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1: Ben Maller.
0: All right, let's do it. Here we go. Let's welcome in our contestants for Sports Jeopardy. And who do we have? We have Eeny, Meeny, Miny, Mo. Let's say hello to Chris in Boston. Hello, Christopher. Welcome.
6: What's happening, Ben? How are you?
0: Good to have you here, Chris. Ready to go? Yes.
6: Good to be here. Yep.
0: All right, buddy. And you will be going against, who do we have? Lorena picked door number 1, 2, 3, or 4.
7: Door number 4.
0: All right. You have picked Philip in Downey, California.
7: What up, SoCal. Philip?
0: Hello, Philip.
8: Hey, Ben. How you doing?
0: If I was any better, I'd have a cough button, but I don't have one, so I don't. Yeah. All right.
7: Just coughing the mic, Ben.
0: That's my Philip. How am I doing, Philip? This is my impersonation. I'm kidding. All right. Unless I'm not. All right. Here are the categories we have: animal, manimal. That is category number 1. And happy birthday, Mr. Emmett. That is category number 2. All right, which one do you want there, our friend from Boston? You were on first. Which one do you want there, Chris?
6: Animal, spaniel.
0: All right. Gentlemen, your name is your buzzer. I will name the animal nickname. You name the athlete, okay? I'll name the animal nickname. Name the athlete that nickname is associated with. For $200, the Black Mamba.
6: Chris. Kobe Bryant.
0: That is correct. All right, $400. I'll name the animal nickname. You name the athlete. They're known. It's associated with that nickname. Spider.
8: Philip. Donovan Mitchell.
0: Yeah, good job by you. All right, we're doing well. I like this category, the animal schmanimal. All right, for good job by Bree coming up with this. All right, $600. I'll name the animal nickname. You name the athlete. The snake.
8: Philip. Ken Stabler.
0: That is correct. Kenny the Snake Stabler.
7: Wow.
0: You guys are doing really good here. $800. I'm impressed. You great animal knowledge. $800.
6: Not that old.
0: Now you're ripping the... I dare you. Animal nickname, you name the athlete. The Cheetah.
6: Chris. Tyreek Hill.
0: That is correct. I guess you're that old. You know Tyreek Hill. At $1,000, I'll name the animal nickname. You name the athlete. We're going to go back a little bit. It's an iconic nickname, Seabass.
6: Chris. Kim Neely.
0: No, that is not.
7: What?
0: No, that is not. Calm down.
8: That was his name in the movie Dumb and Dumber.
0: Yeah, I know, but we're looking for the... all right, Chris, Philip, do you have an answer, Philip? No?
8: No.
0: All right, it was a kicker. Sebastian Janikowski. You remember Sebastian Janikowski? No? Kicker for the Raiders?
6: Yeah, first I stand by my answer.
0: All right, there's a controversy here on the game. There you go. Philip wins the game, I believe.
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11: In the NHL playoffs, the Golden Knights have defeated the Ducks 5-1 to advance to the Western Conference Finals for the fourth time in 9 years, while the Canadiens have taken a 3-2 series lead after they beat the Sabres 6-3. The 2026 NFL schedule was officially released.

0: we got a Super Bowl 60 rematch between the Patriots and Seahawks on Wednesday, September 9th. And for the first time ever, this season will include a Thanksgiving Eve game between the Packers and Rams in LA. The Rams lead the way with 7 primetime games this season. In golf, Scottie Scheffler enters today's second round of the PGA Championship, tied for the lead at 3 under par with 6 other players. He'll tee off at 8:40 Eastern time this morning. Rory McIlroy starts the day 7 shots back. In baseball, Dodgers beat the Giants 5-2. Cubs shut out the Braves 2-0. Phillies beat the Red Sox 3-1. I'm Brianna Miro.
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0: And away we go on a Friday morning. It is Two Pros and a Cup of Joe, Fox Sports Radio. LeVar Arrington, Brady Quinn, Jonas Knox with you here. 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What up? How we feeling?
1: What up?
2: Good morning.
1: Oh, Sticks, come on, man.
0: Come on, Sticks. What up, Sticks?
3: Woo!
2: Hi.
3: Woo!
2: Hi, guys.
0: Can I give you guys and I don't want to be too overdramatic with this, but can I give you just a general thought that I had on the NFL schedule release?
2: Okay.
0: All right. Because I know you guys want to go down and do wins and losses for each team. If that's the case, let me know. I'm going to run to the liquor store. I refuse to be a part of that. But there's a lot of people that will do that. That's fine. But I look at the NFL schedule, and I see all the primetime games, the international games. I see the Thanksgiving, Christmas, all of that. And I just think to myself, how far are we away from Sunday becoming an afterthought for the NFL? Because it doesn't feel like that's really the priority anymore. Because we had a lot of conversations last year where we would be looking at the slate of Sunday games, whether it was the morning window or the late window, and we talked about it on the show. Brady and I would walkie-talkie to each other back and forth. Like, these games are awful. And it feels like there's been such a premium to put the best matchups and the best games in those Netflix windows, holiday windows, Monday night football, Thursday night, that I start to wonder, is Sunday really the most important day for the NFL anymore? Or is it, hey, whatever's going to get us the most new eyeballs, that's what we're going to try and do? It feels like that part of the NFL is changing in front of our very eyes.
1: Hmm. Yeah, I guess out of an effort to try to generate more revenue and get greater viewership, like, if you think about it, the really only way you can try to keep pushing to get more and more for the product you currently already have, you have to find a way to get more viewership. That's how you charge more in advertising dollars. That's how you can, you know, claim, hey, we've got more of these primetime spots for you. And that's ultimately where I think the NFL has to be looking, with changing some of the days that they're having these games and the time slots, and then not having quite as, you know, as many games on Sundays so people can watch. Like, I think what we've seen from fantasy, what we've seen from gambling, everything else, what it's done is it's made people who are fans of the sport fans of all of it. Like, you'll watch all of it because you've got either fantasy guys on the team, a bet on the team. It might affect something else in that regard. I look at it and say, I get it. I think it makes sense from a player safety and health standpoint by being able to

0: adjust the schedule. So instead of a, hey, they played on Sunday, they got to turn around and play Thursday. If you can figure out a way of manipulating that so they can have a little greater rest in whatever fashion they're trying to do so, I think it can make some sense. So I'm not surprised by it. And frankly, I think having a bunch of games on at the same time for a league that's, you know, sometimes has 16 games on at once kind of stinks. Like I like spreading it out, be able to watch each individual one. I think, you know, last night was a moment where I'm like, all right, what do we got on for, you know, the playoffs right now? Oh, no NBA. Okay. Nothing else, right? Golf's already over. All right, we got hockey, but, you know, a Canadian team I could care less to watch. So, you know, I'm rooting for the Buffalo Sabres, even though that's, you know, they're not winning. So I look at it and say, I can understand it. I don't mind it. I am curious to see, though, what days they try to infiltrate, because Friday and Saturday, to me, if you're a football purist, are high school and college football. Stay off them. Take any other day of the week. Just stay off those 2 days.
1: I don't really care, honestly. I think the schedule is shut up. I just didn't move me. It doesn't move me. I jumped on it to look at it. Like, okay, schedule release. I mean, I think I look at it from the standpoint of who has a chance of having success in the regular season. You know, all these other elements that are at play. I told you, I'm the type of guy, sometimes I feel like less is more, and it seems as though the approach is more is less now, I guess, I guess it's more is more now. I don't know. I didn't feel like it didn't invoke any emotions. Like, I looked at it, it's like, it's the schedule release. You know, you see who the teams are going to play and who's matching up and when they're matching up. But as far as seeing, like, again, I made it very clear, the international part of it, I don't understand. And I get going away from traditional approaches so that you can expand the game and all. But I don't know. I find myself asking myself the question, is it good to try to expand what you have created? Is it a good thing? Is it a good thing to try to create all of these different elements and, okay, there's more days so you can see more games? And, you know, is it a good thing? Like, I don't know. Maybe I'm getting old and maybe my age is starting to show, but I just feel like it's not simple anymore. It doesn't seem, I don't know. I don't care about it being abroad. Am I wrong for that? Like,
2: I totally agree. And I think what you're getting at was my thought as well, too, is, are we sure that we've maximized every aspect of this country to the point to where we need to now go take it globally because there's nothing else for us to draw from here? Like, have we done everything that we possibly can to generate interest in this country to where we've got to send all these games overseas?
1: Like, what's the infatuation with it? Like, why is the NFL so infatuated with getting into that market? I mean, is there a clear answer on that? Like, even if you've maxed out in America, even if you have, I get that, you know, you want to make more money. Like, I get that. But sometimes isn't it about maybe the product being the best that it can be and maintaining the margins that you have? Like, is it horrible to say, is sometimes it okay to say enough is enough? Like, you've won. You're America's game. People consume it. Like, you don't have to be as big as soccer. You will never be as big as soccer. It just won't happen. So, I mean, I just don't understand what they're going for. And it doesn't, like, it's just kind of like, okay, you're going for it. Like, go. Like, good for you. Like, good luck. But it doesn't make the game more appealing for me. So I don't know if

0: that represents other American thought processes, but it doesn't really have any real appeal. All this extra stuff that they're trying to do doesn't have any real appeal to me personally.
1: I get that, but at the same time, you have to look at what's happened with the World Cup. Now, granted, the ticket sales haven't been what they had hoped for, but there's still a ton of interest globally. And I think if you step back and look at American football as compared to football worldwide, it's not even close. I mean, go look at the viewership for the Super Bowl. Go look at the global viewership for other matches that take place in soccer. It's really not close. So I think they look at this as efforts to expand the game, hit these different markets, these obviously, huge cities internationally, and see if they can't continue to drum up interest outside of just the U.S. I mean, like any company or organization, if you stop and you get stagnant or you kind of plateau, you could get surpassed. Something's going to pass you by, or someone's going to take advantage of the opportunity that you're not seeing. So that's what I feel like this is trying to introduce this to other markets. And as we've talked about, if you think big picture down the road, again, looking at some of these owners who are maybe in smaller markets, they might say, hey, we want to have, a team in some of these different countries, and it becomes much more of a global game. And maybe down the line, you're saying it, you've got a team in London, you've got a team in Paris, a team in Madrid and Munich, and maybe that's your division over there. It's not that wild to think about that potentially being the case one day if the NFL was to expand, or if they felt like there was other smaller markets that weren't performing as well and they wanted to try to find a way of increasing the bottom line of the revenue. It sounds crazy. And again, I'm not necessarily for that, because it takes away from, our markets and our fan base and everything that it's really has built up the NFL. But I can see their desire, or at least what they're trying to attempt to do.
2: Yeah, I mean, if you just look at the trend line, that's kind of where we're at. That's where everything is heading. I mean, I don't know. I view it and I look at the whole thing and I go, all right, I guess we're going down that road to where we're just going to have all these international games. We're going to have all these. Everything has changed from what it was, which makes sense to me. But I just look at it and go, I think we're going to be having the same conversations, especially this next year. If there's a lot of teams this next year that made moves, because as Brady has documented on this show, the quarterback draft class next year, you want to be in that one. You want to have the opportunity to draft. And so you look at it and go, well, there's going to be teams in the NFL that are going to be in position to do so based on how they handled this offseason. And so if that's the case, we're going to get to the same point of the year next year, or this upcoming season. We're late in the year. We're going to see a bunch of awesome games with great matchups, or at least that's the plan in these primetime windows. And then we're going to get to Sunday and look around and go, this is it? Can we borrow a couple of college games from the day prior and throw these in here? It feels like we're going to get more and more now. We're getting bad football that it's obvious and transparent to me that the NFL's acknowledged. We got bottom feeders. We've got big time teams. We're throwing them in the primetime windows. We're throwing them on Netflix. And when you get to the holidays, enjoy those games, because you're going to get a bag of crap on Sunday.
0: But then you're trying to expand. You're trying to expand bad football, bad games. It doesn't seem to make sense. Doesn't add up to me. If the product isn't what it once was, which, I guess you look at fast food and all that stuff and how different things are, how the evolution of, the production of it and all. I don't know, man. I don't know. Because just the things I see and experience on a ground level, how high school football looks anymore, the participation of it. I don't know that it makes sense to be trying to continue to expand. I think you gotta not get complacent on what you have. And if my memory serves me correctly, these were mom and pop franchises. These were mom and pop businesses.

0: NFL franchises were. And so to me, if it came from such a pure place, and it was something that was a part of our clubs and colleges, and it was something that you could get out there and you could do, and now it's something where it's like, we want to really, really, really expand our borders and for the sake of business, and we don't want to get passed up by anybody. It's kind of like, I don't know, it feels like the Icarus effect to me. Like just fly where you are, you know, exist where you are. Sunday has been football for the NFL. It's always been football. You get Sunday night, that's cool. Monday night, that's pretty cool. I had no problem with it. Even when Thursday night came about, all right, no worries. But I don't know. Like, you're not going to become soccer. That's not going to happen.
1: Adapt and there's no or die, man. Adapt and there's or no, die.
0: I know you got to adapt. I know you got to adapt. I really do. I understand evolution. I understand adaptation. But I just, can you adapt within, does, okay, is adapt and evolve synonymous with you have to grow it? You know, like, can't you take what you have and continue to make it better and continue to refine it and do those things, versus does it have to be synonymous with this like overwhelming amount of we have to expand, we have to be the best, we have to be the number one sport globally? Like, is that really what it's synonymous with? I don't think it should be, to be honest. I don't, but that's just me.
2: It's our sport. Why do we got to share it?
0: Why are you working so hard to do it?
2: Right.
0: It's like, there's just some people, and for what it's worth, it's just some people that don't get down with football. They don't. And they never will.
2: Yeah, they're dorks.
0: Maybe. But I don't know. I say galvanize what you have. Figure out what you have. And stick to that and be great at that and continue to be great at that. Evolve in being great at that. This whole, like, expanding the borders and all this other stuff, it takes away from, to me, it takes something away. It takes something away from this game. But it's just me. That's just me. I don't know.
1: No, I get it. I mean, it's kind of like buying Greenland. 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
2: It is Two Pros and a Cup of Joe here on Fox Sports Radio. LeVar Arrington, Brady Quinn, Jonas Knox with you. By the way, important reminder that we wanted to make sure that we got in here, especially early on this this edition.
3: You know,
2: of the
3: we finally here.
2: It's
3: right?
2: A football Friday. It's a football Friday.
4: Then, yeah, it is.
5: It's Saturday, yeah, Sunday. What?
2: You damn
4: you know, you're right. Sunday. It's fine. Yeah. Come on, boys.
0: Come on, boys. It's Friday. Yeah, it's Friday.
4: It's Friday. Yeah. Let's go, Bart.
0: Friday.
4: Let's go, Bart. Let's go, Bart.
0: Friday. It's Friday.
4: He's excited.
0: Come on.
4: He's going to smack it.
0: He's going to smack it. Let's do it. Come on. Let's do it. Let's do it.
4: Hey, John.
0: Let's do it. Let's do it. All right, let's do it for Eddie. Let's do it for Eddie. Come on. Friday night. It's a football Friday. Football Friday. Rock 'em. Sock 'em. Do it. You can feel it.
2: 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We're going to have the usuals coming up later on. We get another edition of In Case You Missed It. We got the leftovers. We're also going to have a special Friday segment here on the show highlighting some really, really dysfunctional people in the world of sports and beyond. We've got another edition of Wheel of Horses in hour two. All of it is yours here on this three-hour extravaganza. Up next, though, I mean, you want to talk about somebody that's relatable in the world of sports? We've got him for you, and he's yours here on FSR. But are you tired of scrolling job boards, submitting application after application, and never hearing back? There's a better way to find work with real people on your

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14: Hey, Mustard on the beat, ho, Debo, any rap. He a freak, though, man down. Call a Amber Lambs, tell him free, bro. Nella to the cross, he walk around like Tizo. What's up with these? Trying to see Compton. The industry can hate me. Come on, Lindsay, mama.
15: 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LeVar Arrington, Brady Quinn, Jonas Knox with you here. On about 20 minutes from now, we'll have another edition of In Case You Missed It. That'll be yours here on FSR. Right now, though, it is time for the Tire Rack Play of the Day.
16: Dorothea goes to work. He strips it before the puck can go to Trouba. Dorothea threw it on goal, and he scores from a terrible angle at the right corner. Dorothea makes it 5-1 Vegas. Two goals for Dorothea.
15: 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All right, so there was a real just under-the-table deal that was done yesterday on the show that I don't think got enough attention brought to it. I think LeVar tried to, but he was just so distraught by what had happened, knowing that two people on this show would work together to screw over the other people on this show. Patrick Suica, our executive producer, finagling our picks from the hat for the PGA Championship to where Brady gets Scottie Scheffler and it just happens to be the last name in the hat, is one of the great screw jobs in the history of sports. I mean, awful. I don't know why it was allowed. I don't know why we tolerate it, but congratulations. Scottie Scheffler is amongst a bunch of other guys tied for 3-under at the PGA Championship.
17: Yeah, how many other guys, since you think it's such an advantage, how many other guys are tied at 3-under?
15: Was there like seven other, six other?
17: Yeah, I think there's like seven others after one day. So,
15: but none of those are ours.
17: It's not my fault. And plus, there's plenty of time left.
18: I have no fault for anyone to lob anybody's feet. What will happen will happen. What will be will be.
15: I mean, LeVar.
18: And I'll tell you what. Hey, hey. When they get out there, all I want to see is a pride, a confidence, a focus on doing what they do best. Putting that little white ball on that tee, getting that iron, letting it rip, baby. That's what I want to see.
17: I like it.
18: That's what I want to see.
15: Is this the PGA Championship theme music?
19: Yeah, it says Fairway to Greatness.
15: Wow, that's bad.
17: Oh, wow. that sounds awesome.
19: I hear sarcasm.
18: I felt stimulated.
17: No, not for me. Maybe from Jonas. Jonas hates anything that's outside the realm of like what he wears, which is like all black leather.
15: What are you trying to say?
17: He's in a biker gang. He's never rode a motorcycle.
15: What are you trying to say? If Pantera wrote this song, I'd be a bigger fan of it.
17: That's rude. That's kind of what I'm saying.
15: No, I just think
18: they should have a mosh pit section at every PGA Tour event. You know what I mean? Like just for one little like black sheep section of you know the population that might want to watch golf but fight while they're doing it might be interesting.
17: Well,
15: hey, I'm into it.
17: One scenario came up, and I'm not sure when Jonas was going to get to this, but you got to be on time for your tee time. But apparently defining what on time means for your tee time

0: confusing. And this, it actually brings up a greater discussion about that. Like, we all, look, we've all heard the phrase, if you're early, you're on time. If you're on time, you're late. We get that, right? We've all gotten that. Now, that can differ depending on where you're from. You know, like LeVar and I have always heard that. That's, you know, football, that's military, that's all these other backgrounds that we've experienced and come from. So that's ingrained in us. But that's not necessarily like everyone. You know, some people, they'll say, hey, if I've got a tee time at, you know, 7:38, I need to be there at 7:38. And even within that 7:38, they might say, well, hey, my watch says 7:38:30. And they would say, well, I'm not late. You know, I'm here. I'm within that 7:38. It's not 7:39 yet. So you can understand, as I'll, Jonas, I'll let you lay the scenario out. You can understand how things can get confusing.
1: So Garrick Higo is a South African golfer who, when you look at him, you go,
2: figures.
1: I'm almost positive that guy worked on this show. Like, you look at him, you go, we know that guy from somewhere. All right, he is, that is a familiar face. And he also just became the most relatable person to a lot of people listening right now, because here he was trying to explain the issue he had getting to his tee time yesterday at the PGA Championship.
3: Just to be 100% clear, when you walked to the tee, it was a surprise to you when they said two-stroke penalty, you're late?
4: No. It wasn't a surprise. I was late. I mean, my caddy was yelling at me to get to the tee, so.
3: Oh, okay. So by the time you got there, you already knew that it was like
4: I knew it was probably going to happen, yeah.
3: Yeah. You were with the PGA, it seemed like, for a bit just now. Were you trying to argue your case a little bit, or?
4: I was just trying to get evidence. I mean, I feel like if any of you would have done the same, because it's kind of, I was there on time, but the rule is if you're 1 second late, you're late. So if you think about it, I was there on time, if you know what I mean. But
3: I don't quite know. No, what is it when you say that you were there on time but late? What's
4: like I was there at 7:18:30,
3: and you know 7:18 I mean? Was the tee time.
4: Yeah, or something like that. 7:19, whatever it was. I don't know.
1: I mean, you know, it's
2: so in his mind he doesn't believe he was late, but whatever.
0: That's
2: what
0: I'm saying. It's like, hold on for a second. Like, there's a legitimate conversation here. I mean, like, who's keeping the clock that's to the second with accuracy? Like, I understand people out there like, hey, Dumbo, just have him get there a minute before and he's fine. But there's a greater conversation here. He was saying, like, look, I don't want to be standing up there early. Then I get stiff. I'm standing waiting for 5-10 minutes. He's like, and I've got to hit a tee shot in front of all these people at a major event. He goes, it's tough to do that. So he's like, I like to try to kind of, you know, cut it close so I can stay loose. That was his rationale for it. But then it calls into question, like, all right, if you're sitting there getting ready to have coffee with someone and they show up and you said, hey, let's be there at 7:30, and you look at your watch, they're there at 7:30, but it just clicked to 7:31. Are you holding it against them?
1: I mean, I blame the iPhone, to be honest with you. If everybody just look down at your phone right now, what does it say? It'll say 6:34. 3:34, 4:34. It doesn't give the seconds. So he was probably looking at his iPhone going, all right, yeah, it's, you know, whatever, you know, 7:18 or whatever tee time it was, because the iPhone doesn't have the seconds included on the clock on your phone. I'd let him off. I'd say, hey, listen, whatever punishment they gave you, we got to let you go. I think it's a fair argument for him. Not every clock, unless you've got a watch with the seconds hand going, not every clock has got the seconds attached to it. It's like the old school basketball clocks where they didn't have the tenths of the second. They just had the full seconds. Maybe he's got one of those. Makes sense to me.
2: I feel like this is way more interesting and entertaining than the tournament. I think it's pretty cool. Like, honestly, like, somebody was sitting there and they're watching the clock. Like, literally, like, please let somebody, please. Yes. Yes. Finally, a South African did it. Let's get him.
1: But
2: what is that? Let me look at my notes here. Yep. That's two strokes.
1: Woo!
2: Here.
1: But
2: take this to the,
1: but if
2: and where do you send this judgment to, by the way? What is the, what?

0: is the chain of action that takes place. You're late. The person who saw it or seen it. What happens after that? What do they do? Is there someone after that? Is there someone after that? Like, do they make calls? Are they on site? How does this all work? I'm curious. How does this all play out?
1: Does 7:18, was that the tea time you said? 7:18?
2: 7:18, yeah.
1: What does 7:18 and 30 seconds count for 7:19? I don't think
0: no,
1: it does.
0: It doesn't.
2: No, that's what I think. You've got a minute of buffer, or at least 59 seconds of buffer.
1: Yes.
2: Right?
1: Yes.
2: Now look again. We get it. Like, we understand he should have been there at 7:16. Okay. We get it. But this is how the process works. So he walks up, and as you walk up to one of those tee boxes for the first hole, there will be a gentleman there with a scorecard. It's the official scorecard that you will submit then after the round. And that's where, honestly, he kind of tried to argue his case, find evidence, as he mentioned. But what's interesting is the guy gave him the scorecard and says, "You've received a 2-stroke penalty for being late."
0: Like, so he makes that determination right then and there.
2: Correct. The starter in this case would make that determination. And then now he's got to go play. So the crazy thing about his round yesterday is if you take away the 2-stroke penalty, he's tied for the lead.
1: Yes.
2: He's sitting at -1 right now.
1: Yes.
2: So that's what could get interesting if Garrett Keogh could end up getting, you know, close to winning this thing. And if he ends up losing by 2 strokes,
0: or 1,
2: you're going to look at it and say, oh,

0: Have y'all ever been to a concert, like a music concert? Like,
1: never starts on time.
0: On time is like an hour. Like, if you get it an hour beyond the start time, you've won, right? Like, and yeah, in my mind, I was about to hit a little punchline, like, yeah, well, I know who they made that rule for. Or that's why you don't see very many of us going on to the golf course. You know, I was going to do all.
2: Well, okay,
0: I was going to do all of those things. They call it. They nicknamed it. They gave it initials, and they call it CP time. Which now it's very inappropriate. I think it's outdated. It's an outdated term.
3: What is that?
4: What do you mean by that?
0: Yeah, CP I'm not going to even throw it out there, but y'all work it out. It's like the rainbow and people, you know, rainbow.
2: Garrett Higo is South African, but he is white. Yeah. So
0: yeah, but it's
2: so that's why I was more talking from a cultural standpoint.
0: But when you say African, what's the first thing you think about? So he may have been. He may have been influenced by people that live around him. In South Africa, you know, the mother.
2: Well, maybe it's just their culture. Like, forget influence. Like, when you grow up in a certain area, it changes how you look at things. Like, look, best man at my wedding, one of my best friends in life. His family's Nigerian. And I learned this when we would be going to sports together because, you know, you've got a game at 6 o'clock. You got to be there 30 minutes beforehand. And if they're doing the carpool, it's a toss-up whether or not you're going to make it to the game on time. Like, it just, that was, and it wasn't anything other than the fact that, like, that's their perspective or their experience. And that's how, you know, they grew up back when they grew up in Nigeria. And so, you know, that's, it's just different. And I kind of learned that over time for many, many different reasons. But again, I look at this situation and just wonder, yes, there was a part of like he doesn't want to stand there and be waiting and feel like he's stiff before he has to go hit a tee shot, which I would say this too. Not that I've played in a couple of pro-ams, so I know what it feels like to be in that moment. Not like a major event or anything. But when you've got people around you who are watching and you're getting announced and all that, and it counts, right? It's the first swing and everything, and there's no mulligans. There's no like, oh, let me redo that, or that didn't look good. Like, it counts. It all counts. That it's a little bit nerve-wracking. Like, that's probably one of the more, like, nerve-wracking things, like, I have done in my life. And, you know, we've played in prime time in the NFL. Because the difference is, you know, you feel more prepared for those moments. You're like, dude, I've watched all the film. I've worked everything to prepare for this and practice everything to prepare for this. Maybe for these golfers, it's even as much as they prepare, it's still golf. It's hard as hell. So I'm sure there's an element of him thinking like, I can get there right at 7:18 and go hit and I'll be good. Like, I'll be loose. I'll be ready to roll. But again, there's differences in how people view whether that's late or not.
1: Yeah, I just think, I really do legitimately think he's got a kid, because I'm sure if they're documenting what time he arrived, they're documenting it to the second. And if that's the case, I don't know how you dock the guy, especially like you said, look, he's only 2 strokes back. If that those 2 strokes are the difference between this guy winning a major championship, which is so hard to do, I think he's got a case, man. I really do.
0: He's learned a very, very good lesson moving forward. I could have won had I been on time. Got to know, like ignorance to the rule is not like you still are culpable. Like, that's the bottom line, man.
2: Well, but I think to his point, the question is, if your tee time's at 7:18, do you want them there at 7:17 then? Like, what time's the actual tee time?
0: And here's what's interesting. I'll say this because coming from you two, it's pretty interesting because Jonas pulls up literally at the same exact time.
2: He's the Garrick Higo of our show
1: every day,
2: because if there is any detour or traffic, he might be late. That's how close he cuts it.
0: It's so close.
1: There is all the time.
0: It's so close
1: all the time.
0: But you pull in at the same time, and it's wild to me. Like, why do you cut it so close, but yet you come in at the same exact time? It's like I'd be sitting there in the car, like, you should be coming. All right, this is where we get into.

0: he's going to be he could be late. Like, here he comes pulling up at the Super Bowls. We'll be sitting there. And sometimes it gets so, like, it gets to that point of where you could get docked two strokes for when Q walks in. Q walks in, it's literally 58, and the clock just hit 59, and it's like, dang.
1: That's why I've got, that's why I want clarity on this issue. Like, do I have, I'm a clock guy, and I know we're up against it now, but do I have that full minute or not? If I don't,
2: I think you do.
1: Then I've got to adjust.
2: I think you do.
1: I think I'm with you. I think I'm actually with Gary.
0: But I was on CP time yesterday, so it's like the worst time.
2: I don't even know what you're talking about.
0: I'm generally always on time
1: no
0: and
1: idea
0: super
1: what you
0: early.
1: Mean.
2: No idea
1: no
2: what you're talking
1: yesterday.
2: About.
1: I mean, you're saying that.
2: No idea what you're talking
1: I don't
2: about.
1: Remember yesterday.
2: Yeah. No rats in this building.
1: I don't remember yesterday.
2: Hey, man. You go, we go. You go, we go.
0: Yes, I was sleep good yesterday.
2: It is two pros and a cup of Joe here on Fox Sports Radio. LeVar Arrington, Brady Quinn, Jonas Knox with you. 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Up next, right when you thought there was some good news in the world of football, some fans got screwed. 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
9: There's a stranger in my bed. Two pros and a cup of Joe, Fox Sports Radio, LeVar Arrington, Brady Quinn, Jonas Knox with you here. Coming up, top of next hour, a little over 10 minutes from now, somebody thinks they've solved an issue in the world of sports. 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
2: Sometimes you can't get to everything in the world of sports or entertainment. 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

0: missed it.
1: Guys, we've talked a lot this week specifically about the gouging of the fan when it comes to prices at games. Arthur Blank is doing his best to have cheap concessions, so on and so forth, when you go to Mercedes-Benz Stadium in Atlanta. We now turn our attention to college football. There's a ticket site. They resell tickets on Game Time, it's called. And they listed the five most expensive college football tickets this upcoming season. Wisconsin Notre Dame is number five at $826 for a ticket.
2: Damn.
1: Michigan Ohio State at $898.
2: Yeah,
1: number three is Texas Oklahoma, a little over $900.
2: Okay.
1: Ohio State Texas is a little over $1,000. And coming in at number one, Texas A&M towards the end of the season, $1,056 for a ticket. And I'll continue.
2: Now, when's that game?
1: That's end of the year.
2: Yeah, that price will come down.
1: I would think.
2: Don't worry about that.
1: A&M
2: won't be in it.
1: I continue to say, man, why would you pay that when you can watch on TV, save hundreds of dollars, and get a better experience than being around a bunch of drunk kids at a game where you got to pay those prices just to get in the door on top of everything else that you've got to pay for while you're there? Like, just watch the game at home. Like, it's presented to you on such a platter that you can enjoy it all and not have to worry about any of that garbage. If it's not free, I'm out. I'm sorry. I'm not paying those prices or anything close to those prices.
2: The tough thing for you is you and your family will never get to experience that kind of fun, though, you know?
1: What are you talking about? We've been to sporting events.
2: Dang. A couple.
1: What do you mean? You mean Cubs Angels on in August on a Friday night in the blistering heat's not fun? what are you talking about?
2: That's not the marquee matchup we were looking for.
1: Trust me, it wasn't a marquee matchup. Couldn't even find the car in the parking lot afterwards. It was a disaster. Okay.
2: All right.
1: But, you know, listen, man, I'm not paying those prices.
3: Was it your pickup truck that was in that parking lot?
1: No.
3: Oh, good.
1: Would have been easier.
3: Thank goodness. Yeah, you hear that?
2: If you're over 40, you've probably felt like this. You're still working, still training, still competing, but your energy drops. 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That's biology. 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
11: 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No, the GOAT in Lafayette. Maybe he needs to go down to Lafayette for a weekend. Get a little spice of life added back to him. Don Key, are you okay with that, Don? Huh? Or do you want to stay here? I don't know what, I don't speak donkey goat. My friends, we got a little Dirtfoot popping into our ear holes. We love those guys. My name is Tim Fletcher. It is Friday, May 15th. Hope all is well with you and yours. Mother's Day weekend was last weekend. So, just thought I'd remind you guys. Did you know that you can call us on the Mudbugs Hockey Hotline, 318-725-5945, 318-RALLY-45.
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11: 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And they are, without a doubt, one of the most successful franchises in the North American Hockey League. And that has a lot to do with the fellas in charge there. Tommy Scott Musket, Soupy Campbell, good folks, Paige, Lauren, awesome human beings.

0: 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The early riser portion of our show is brought to you by Sports World, where they have got stacks of bats and walls of gloves in the sticks and mitts, balls and bats and gloves, sales extravaganza. For the entire month of May, you get 35% off sticks and mitts, bats and gloves, walls of gloves, stacks of bats. And oh, by the way, they also have Under Armour athletic shorts up to 50% off, children and adults.
1: Hang a bagel, baby!
0: Oh, yeah.
1: Hang them, bang them!
0: My friends, I don't know if you're aware of it, because if you didn't know it, then we ought to just recue what we had yesterday to explain how cool we are. You missed Rodgers Hampton in one of the most amazing displays of dance and pantomime that the world has never seen, because the world never will see it. I got to see it, and I can't not see it ever again, and I am thankful that I did, because we were talking about how cool of a cats we are because of our social media presence and our ability to talk to today's teenagers on their level, get down and get funky with them. Our coolness led to Rodgers doing a jazz dance, complete with flipping fake or imaginary fedora off his head, rolling down his arm, and landing with the bill of the fedora in his fingertips. And then he popped it back on the top of his head to finish off the move. And I nearly wet my pants. But anywho, we're cool. We're cool, buddy. You know, Sparks had a song back in the day. Sparks with Jane Wheedland from Go-Go's. Well, cool change. Yeah. We're on the X at Fletch Worldwide at Fletcher Show at Hey Boy Rodgers at A Hester 32. Those are the cool cats. And there's another cat that's kind of cool, too. He hangs out in the afternoon in this studio producing the Off-Center with Colvin show from 4 to 5, Sports Cards.
1: Yay!
0: Great show. Colvin live at the Dallas Card Show yesterday and today. But it's only on the air because of our GeekCon daddy, our Mardi Gras Mamba, our fill-in for Raj, our fill-in for me sometimes, our fill-in for Hester sometimes. He's a fill-in, but his name's not Phil. No. His name, you'll find it on the X, because you love him. You love him. At Greg Atoms.
1: Boo!
0: Oh my gosh, y'all are the worst. Just the worst. We're also streaming the show. Oh, we're on Instagram, TikTok, and Threads at Tim Fletcher Show. And we're streaming the show live on the Tim Fletcher Show Facebook page, the Tim Fletcher Show YouTube channel, and beautiful Technicolor sound and Panavision audio. 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I'm not sure who all is doing your podcast stuff. Mac. Kenworth. I don't know who does podcasts. But that's where you get it. And Rodgers and I do all the heavy lifting. And

Again, not charging you a dime. And that's about to change. Not really. Time now for an SEC update. It is brought to you by our buddy Bo Harris. The SEC update is a paid advertisement for Bo Harris Wealth Management. Bo is a super duper good fella that wants to help you get your game plan under an umbrella. Ella. To be able to follow, chart, alter, follow along, and eventually enjoy the fruits of the plan. And man, oh man, that's what I love about Bo. He is so conscientious. He is so locked in. When you give him a call and you have a cup of coffee with Bo and you decide that you're going to have a relationship, a business relationship with Bo. Woo! Get ready. You got your guy, and he's with you, helping you come up with the plans that are going to make your life what you hoped it would be, I think. You know, that's the thing about if you accomplish what your plans are, that's what you want, right? Bo Harris Wealth Management bringing you the SEC update. Everybody played baseball last night. First game of the final SEC series of the season. Kentucky held off Arkansas in Lexington 4-3. Good win for the Wildcats. Not a good loss for the Hogs in their effort to try to make it into a top 16 seed. Vanderbilt and South Carolina played, and somebody won. Vanderbilt did, 9-1. Vandy a long shot for the tournament. Alabama, in a very vital matchup with Ole Miss, picks up a 5-4 win. Both teams are fighting for top 16. Host a regional. Alabama improved, by the way, to 17-11 in SEC play. Three games ahead of Ole Miss at 14-14. That's got to mean something, huh? Another big one. Mississippi State, who is right now considered a 9-16 shoe-in, taking on a Texas A&M squad in College Station. The Aggies are in a dogfight for a top 8 spot. Right now, I believe D1 Baseball had them as a 9 seed. So if they won their regional and the 8 seed won their regional, they would have to go on the road to the 8 seed. Well, they did not do themselves any favors last night. Mississippi State wallops them 18-11. Big win for Mississippi State, who is 16-12 in the SEC. A&M 16-11. Remember, A&M and Texas had one game rained out, so they both are a game shy of everyone else. Florida put 6 runs on the board in the first inning, including 4 on a grand slam. LSU made it interesting of late, but it's still going Florida's way. The 19th-ranked team with an 11-8 win. The Gators are now 16-12 in the SEC. Texas made sure to do what they were supposed to do. They're taking on a horrible Missouri team. They double them up 6-3 in Austin to improve to 17-10. Texas sure feels like a lock for a top 8 regional seed, which would be a super regional host as well. Tennessee goes on the road and boosts their resume with a 9-7 win. Tennessee is, I believe, more like a 3 seed in a regional right now, but they could maybe play their way into a 2 seed at a top spot like a UCLA or Georgia Tech if they keep on winning. That may not be the thing they want to beat, though. Well, they did knock off Oklahoma in Norman 9-7. And in the battle of the big boys, Georgia, your SEC regular season champions, earned a 2-1 win over 5th-ranked Auburn. 4th-ranked Georgia 2, 5th-ranked Auburn 1. Georgia 22-6 in the league. Auburn didn't really do themselves any damage. A 2-1 loss is just that's a great baseball game. Auburn sure still feels like a lot for a top 8 seed. And that, my friends, is your SEC update. Ha-ha, yeah. Jeff Goldblum. 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

0: 318-670-3101. Time now to say good morning to our old pal. You know him. You love him. He's good old Rogers Hambone Hampton.
1: Hey, boy. Happy Friday, Timothy Fletcher.
0: What up, what up, what up?
1: We made it through a week.
0: Yes, we did, sir. Our birthday week.
1: Yes.
0: To top that off. How are you feeling, by the way, for those that didn't know, Rogers missed some time a couple of weeks ago, a little hospital stay. How are you feeling now?
1: I'm just still kind of weak, man. I was telling you yesterday, that's been the weirdest part about this, is I'll get a little burst of energy and kind of thinking, all right, I'm back on my way. And then that little burst of energy gets wore out. Like when you picked me up this morning, I was a little short of breath. Just from getting up and getting dressed and walking out to the driveway, I was like, whew, okay, it's going to be one of those days.
0: So it wasn't my shorts that made you get it short of breath.
1: Well, not until we got out of
0: there. Hey, now, look out.
1: Because it was dark in the truck when I got in. But once we got in the parking lot in the driveway, I went, whoa. Look at those golden
0: look at those gams.
1: Tree roots. They're huge, man.
0: Are you getting your breath now?
1: A little bit, but I can tell talking, I feel a little, you know, just a little like that every now and then. So that's just the weird part about it is the weakness. Because I think, okay, all right, you get better, get better, get better. It's just taking long. Just like with the surgery from January, when they said don't do anything for a month and don't pick anything up over 5 pounds, I went, oh, God, okay. Oh, and it's just still sore
0: it's
1: down
0: the
1: there.
0: Trupus.
1: Four months later, it's still sore down there. Now I got to add this.
0: Hey, now.
1: But, yeah, just the weakness of it. I hate that because I'm
0: strong like bull.
1: Yeah, I usually once I'm out of bed in the morning, I always had, let's go. I was like, oh, God, I want to sit back down.
0: Yeah.
1: But, nope, got to get up. But, yeah, just weak, but I'm hanging in. Hanging.
0: Hang them bang.
1: I was talking to Patrick about it, and he said, well, once they get your medicine regulated, he said he went through like 4 different blood pressure medicines that didn't make him feel dizzy before it helped him. I said, okay, well, we're not there yet because I'm still on all the emergency room medicine. Then after that, I'll have to regulate that. So that encouraged me a little bit of, okay, well, maybe it's just the medicine and they'll have to try another one.
0: Mm.
1: That dizzy. Like I said, but still, it altered my career now, a little woozy. So now I know I got a, you know, maybe my, somehow if I can incorporate my vaudeville act into the Little Woozy show.
0: It would be very cool.
1: I know a top hat has to be involved now. Somehow or another, that's got to be my thing.
0: A fedora or a top hat.
1: Yeah, when you see me, that's a little woozy.
0: Yeah, that's a signature right move.
1: How are you, bro?
0: I'm good, man. Come for the sports talk. Stay for the blood pressure talk. We're here to help you through your 60s, fellas, as we rock and roll.
1: We're only human.
0: We're only, you know what, who said that? Human League. Still my favorite spring football league of all time. 6:15. We've got a large show for you today. As a matter of fact, we had to expand the room a little bit. Had to take up the carpet a couple spots. But that had a little to do with the dog pee. But anywho, at 7:30 this morning, Paul Kush is going to give us a Preakness Stakes preview. He had the long shot winner of the Kentucky Derby help make a few folks some buckaroos. So hear what he has to say about the Preakness Stakes. That's at 7:30. At 8:30, Coach Adam Williams of the Red River Raiders Football Club of the USL2 will join us. They've got their home opener this weekend, and he may have a couple of folks with him. I'm not sure, but I know he'll be here at 8:30. And that'll last until about 8:55. We roll over into the final hour, our happy hour, and that's when we tee up Todd Walker from Parts Unknown. T-Dub going to break down the final weekend of the SEC, preview the SEC baseball tournament, and what he thinks about the NCAA tournament and the future field of 64. That's all with Louisiana Sports Hall of Famer, College Baseball Hall of Famer Todd Walker at 9 o'clock. And maybe Greg Adams. Tried to sneak one past them. They are on top of that. It's almost like it's Pavlovian. We'll also get into the NFL schedule release, which I forget, you know, how mundane the idea of like, oh, gosh. But then I remember the team's release videos, and then it all becomes joyous. If you didn't see the Chargers team release video,

0: on social media. You owe it to yourself. The Titans had a really good one. The Raiders went with the Step Brothers theme with Fernando Mendoza and Kirk Cousins. Good stuff. And it, the Titans also did the, hey, while we're here, or someone else did, while we're here, let's not forget maybe the GOAT. And that was the Titans in 2023 when they had random people in the downtown parts of Nashville trying to guess the logos of the opponents that the Titans had. And none of the ones that were guessed were anywhere close to it. The North Carolina Bobcats was one. The Atlanta Miami Dolphin, or something about the Pittsburgh Steelers one was pretty funny because it was had like four different names attached to it. Good stuff. And yes, Mike Vrabel and Diana Rossini were subliminally, or they were certainly a part of the Chargers release, which everyone who was anticipating this was looking forward to. They also made fun of every team that they were playing, including the Chiefs, and it's just fantastic. But we'll talk about the actual who plays who and who's zooming who as we go along. Barely Moving says NFL schedule released last night. Bears Packers at noon on Christmas. I might need a trip up north for that one. To like Vivian? A little Spring Hill action? Yeah, that would be a fun little Christmas trip. Where is it? At Lambeau or is it at Soldier Field? Either way, you know, that's not a bad one. Bucket list for Barely Moving. 6:19 the time. When we come back, we'll continue to talk about the NFL. We've got college baseball in the brain. We got Stanley Cup playoffs. The NBA playoffs resume again tonight. College baseball, college football on the brain. My gosh, basketball. What's Will Wade doing with the roster and all this good stuff? Rodgers, there's so much to talk about. It might make you... making me short of breath, and I ain't even had no trip to the hospital. Yay! And we'll be back with more of the Tim Fletcher Show, the early rise, or portion of our show brought to you by Sports World, where they've got Under Armour athletic shorts for up to 50% off youth and adults. 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Nice win by the Bulldogs yesterday. 2-1 win over Sam Houston. Right now, Tech is tied for fourth in Conference USA, but they're only a game out of being in second with two games to play. Big, big doings there for the Bulldogs. A nice win yesterday, and former Benton Tiger, Thomas Allen, picked up his fifth save. He's a freshman for Louisiana Tech. 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
6: Hello and welcome back, everybody. 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They've got bats and gloves. 35% off the rest of the month of May. 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At Sports World, 8809 Joella, just off 3132, Sports World. Well, that was nice of Chica to come in and do a little voice work for us. Thank you, Chica. She's a radio pro. You know, she's the top ambassador for Shreveport-Bossier. That tells you a little bit about why we're having a population decline, Raj.
7: I mean, we once were a proper city.
6: We once were.
7: And then Chica moved in.
6: Now, we love the Chica. 6:24 the time. Hambone, the NFL schedule release. How much attention did you give this yesterday?
7: Just whenever they sprinkled something out, I would look at it, and that was it.
6: So you weren't locked in on ESPN?
7: No, No. I know two teams are going to play every weekend. So I'll figure out when my two favorite teams play and hope I get to see them. But, yeah, I was trying to get excited about this when you teased this at the top of the hour. Mm-hmm. Then I looked over your shoulder, and there was a panel up there. They were talking about the NFL schedule, of course, every station is. Mm-hmm. And the one guy went with most intriguing game week one. I'm like, all right, well, we got a Super Bowl rematch with the Patriots at the Seahawks.
6: That's an interesting matchup.
7: Well, his most intriguing game was the New York Jets at the Tennessee Titans.
6: Okay.
7: That was his week one most intriguing game.
6: Okay.
7: And the most pettiest slash revenge game was Falcons at Browns because of Stefanski. The old coach of Cleveland, now the coach of Atlanta. So when they face each other in like week 12, that's the pettiest game on the whole schedule.
6: So do they get these people?
7: I don't know. But I'm sitting there, all right, man, Super Bowl rematch week one, and this guy goes with the Jets at the Titans as his most intriguing week one game. I know you got to get eyeballs,

0: Right.
1: But you're going to lose eyeballs being that ridiculous. Right off the bat, if you don't say Super Bowl rematch, then you start with there, and then we can discuss all the rest of them. We get a Super Bowl rematch from two teams that just played a couple months ago. So, I to me, that's the most intriguing game of week one.
0: Yeah, I would think so. A Super Bowl rematch right out of the chute.
1: Yeah.
0: And I might throw in a, hey, how about a Wednesday before Thanksgiving game for the first
1: time
0: ever.
1: Only like the fifth time since 1950.
0: Yeah.
1: No, all that's in there. Yeah, yeah. I there's just so much everywhere all the time now that I just look at it, okay, when's my team play? When did these play? Okay. Like when they took it out the Thanksgiving Day schedule, I like the rivalries. Cowboys, Eagles, Bears, Lions. I like that. If you got to play on Thanksgiving Day, at least let it be a long time rivalry between two cities that really don't like each other.
0: Mm-hmm.
1: And I'm down with that. That adds to the holiday cheer.
0: And
1: but we're going to watch no matter what.
0: Yes, we are. And, of course, the how they do this is phenomenal. You know, it's human beings, obviously, using computers, but it's human beings that have to kind of put all this stuff into the process. And what goes into the soup, you throw in nine international games. You got to start figuring out when the bye weeks are. Now you're adding Wednesday games and Friday games and another Wednesday game and another Friday game, Christmas Day games and all this good stuff. And so you're having to try to figure out where you've got 32 teams and you want to try to do the most you can to be as fair to everyone as far as rest prior to a short week and coming off a short week, a little bit more rest, you know, in store and all that good stuff. And then you throw in, hey, we know that the Chiefs and the Steelers are marquee teams, but they both have some uncertain questions at quarterback. When will Patrick Mahomes be ready to play? Is Aaron Rodgers going to play? They had no idea, but they still kind of roll the dice and say, yeah, Steelers, you're on primetime four times, six standalone games. Chiefs are in primetime six times. Their first two games are at night when we kind of think it's going to be Justin Fields starting for, you know, the Chiefs, or it feels that way. And so having to go through all of that and they also have to weigh in the fact that when you have something unexpected, like the NFC West and the AFC West have six teams. Yeah. Take away the Raiders and the Cardinals. Everyone else is a Super Bowl contender, you know? And so every one of those games, when they have the division matchups where the Broncos are playing the Niners or whatever this year, well, it's probably also the same weekend that the Chiefs may be playing the Seahawks or something. And so who gets those? Because they try to make all their TV partners very, very happy. That's why the Cowboys continue to suck up all the gas and the energy and the oxygen in the room for primetime games in our neck of the woods over the Saints, because the Cowboys are a bigger national draw. Saints have one primetime game, and Rod, you know when it is? It's week four, baby. Week four, when the 20th anniversary, it's not the actual anniversary of the Saints-Falcons game to reopen the Superdome after Katrina, but it's the closest home game to the 20th anniversary of Steve Gleason. Punt block, touchdown, roof blown off the dome. 20-year rebirth game, and yes, they wanted to play the Falcons. Well, according to Jeff Duncan, the Atlanta Falcons tried to beg out of being the opponent for the 20th anniversary. They just didn't think it would be a very equitable road game because of all the emotion tied in since they were the opponent on the date 20 years ago. So basically, the Falcons were scared to play the Saints in the Superdome on the 20th anniversary of the reopening after Katrina. That's what Jeff Duncan said. That's his sources said the Falcons were trying to get out of that game. Woo! UBU, ATL. UBU. Hey, barely moving. You're preaching to the choir with this one, buddy, on the Live Oak Environmental text line. Justin Fields is the truth. Put some respect on his name, dude. I think Justin Fields is A-OK. I wish that somebody would have just

0: put him in and left him alone and work with him and try to get him a little better at a little more finesse passing. Because, yeah, we're going to end up, he is the closest thing maybe to Matt Jones as far as unregulated and unused potential in the NFL as a quarterback. Of course, Matt Jones is the greatest quarterback that's ever lived. Never got to play quarterback in the NFL. That's an injustice, which may keep him out of the Hall of Fame. You know, Raj, I don't think Matt Jones is going to get in the Hall of Fame because of the Jaguars not letting him play quarterback. It's going to be tough. It's going to be tough. And I'm starting to think that Justin Fields may also miss out on the Hall of Fame, you know, because they've misused him. And this has nothing to do with some very, very low-numbered rookie auto cards that I have of Justin Fields. I've got a 1 of 2 jumbo auto rookie patch of Fields and a 1 of 5, and I've got another auto of his out of 25. So, yeah, it would have been nice if he had a really sparkling career. And it would be great if he takes the Chiefs to a 5-0 record and they have to trade Patrick Mahomes because the Chiefs see the future in being Justin Fields. And that way, it would upset the folks in Kansas City, which includes where the high school sweetheart is, who was stolen from me by the Missouri guy who is a highfalutin attorney in Kansas City, and they're Chiefs fans. So now who wins? If you end up with Justin Fields as your quarterback and trading Patrick Mahomes, and then the Chiefs go in the toilet, you've already got Chiefsaholic, the bank robbing wolf guy, already in prison. And so you, sir, who will shall not be named, who stole my sweetheart away from me, is going to be stuck with Justin Fields as your quarterback for the next 10 years. Take that, Kansas City. Who won that battle? Who do you think you are? I am. You know, Hester comes in, Rogers, every now and then says, you know, I think that, no, you don't hold grudges too long or anything. When's your next appointment with your therapist? That's malarkey. You know, because I do not hold on to grudges at all. I think that is preposterous to think that I have animosity over things that were 40 years ago. You know, I'm an adult. I'm good at adulting sometimes. So lay off me, toilet face. Go chew some more fingernails. Oh, wait, he didn't actually say any of that, did he, Rod? That was just me imagining what he was going to say. Okay. 6:34 the time. I do love Hester, though. Imagine if we didn't like him, what we would say about him. Yay! Exactly. Boo! Just, oh,
1: he'd get booed, too. He's right there.
0: He is. He's on the cusp. Yeah. He's on the cusp. All right, kids, we've got the LSU update coming up. And, buddy, hey, Verge, tell us how you really feel. Woo! Hey, BK, you do not rule in Baton Rouge. We'll talk about that in the LSU update coming up here in just a wee bit. The early riser portion of our show is brought to you by Sports World, where they have stacks of bats and walls of gloves ready to rock your summer. Boys and girls of summer need new sticks and mitts. And, buddy, Sports World is ready to rock your world. 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They're pieces of art that delivers doubles and RBIs, if anyone cared about RBIs anymore. It also brings up your rack and your BOPA and your BABIP. 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And your, I think there's a B-War as well. 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Rogers, the city streets of Shreveport try to come after my Silverado. Oh, they try. Throw a little new pothole in over here. Oh, you think you can kind of avoid the manhole in the middle of the road here by going to the right? Oh, no, we got a pothole there for you. You got to thread the needle, Buster Brown. Or just get ready to rumble.

0: which is why Rogers makes me drive over the same bump like 7 times in a row. And my silver Silverado from Chevyland, buddy, them potholes are more like a golf divot with a sand wedge. Not even like a 3-iron. 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Yep. 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
2: Friday, May 15th, this is the Tim Fletcher Show with Rogers Hambone Hampton. We've got Paul Kush coming up here in about 50 minutes to give us a Preakness Stakes preview. We're going to have some of the fellows from the Red Rivers Football Club join us in studio at 8:30 to discuss their home opener this weekend. I believe it's this weekend, Rog. And we've got Todd Walker at 9 o'clock talking college baseball, SEC baseball, and the NCAA tournament. All that and more here on the show, hanging out and having fun. That's the name of the game. 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Virge Osberry, in talking to USA Today about where, you know, the hiring of Lane Kiffin, is it worth it, you know, bombastic, blah, blah, blah, and getting rid of Brian Kelly. He said that there was no feel. There was no connection between the LSU football program, the coach, and the fans. There was no connection and no building. Fellow employees, players, former players didn't feel like they were a part of the program. Osberry said he's seeing something completely different with Lane Kiffin. Former players milling about. Osberry said that's what Lane will do. He'll go out there and have that conversation with the donors and the people who support the program and say, hey, we need your help, and then give them his cell number. Scott over Dandy Dine with a quote here. Osberry described it as LSU going back to what the program used to be and referred to it as going back to the Saban model, where the head coach is expected to do more than simply coach football. So there we go. Verge, not a fan of Brian Kelly. And Raj, I don't think anyone is surprised that Brian Kelly did not want to be touched. What was the word, phrase that was used? It was pretty funny. Because I said, hey, I kind of understand where BK's coming from. Yeah, he said that loading. Osberry's quote, talking about Kiffin, is not one who will say, okay, I don't want people to contact me. I don't want people to touch me. I don't want people to be around me. That's who we had. That's why we got what we got. There was no feel. There was no connection between the LSU football program, the coach, and the fans. Raj, I don't know about you, but I don't know if I want people touching me. I'm with Brian Kelly. Don't touch me. Hester? Right. I don't want people to touch me. I don't want people to be around me. Are we sure that Virge Osberry didn't fire Adam Hester? He thought he was firing Brian Kelly, but Kelly's still down there like, hey, man, I'm still getting a paycheck because you didn't actually fire me. You fired that guy that does our radio stuff that I won't let him come into the building if he's a former player. Jake Hester? You fired his big brother. But again, you're getting what you want. Are you still going to want what you got 2 years down the road? Who knows? It, to me, feels like a pretty good match, to be honest with you, between Kiffin and LSU. It feels like that this was

0: fated to be, Raj, when he started his tour from Nashville to Southern Cal and Raiders and everything in between. As soon as he started getting kind of tan and trying to look kind of, hey now, how you doing there? Oh, look, cheerleaders are working out in the gym today. Think I might go over there and do a little squats. Soon as he got that tan and the hair doesn't seem to be falling out at all miraculously, he got D-I-V-O-R-C-E-D. I was like, okay, he's coming back to the South at some point. Oh, Ole Miss, okay. 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They've got something for you to help you get stronger, healthier, move better. And, buddy, I am just telling you, that is one of the things that has been the most fun aspect of doing a little working out, using my little dumbbells, going on my walk, and I'm a little bit more flexible and able to move around a little bit better. Did you hear McCoy whistle at me a little while ago? That does not look like a very happy person, does it? Chica is outside our window staring me down. You know what Chica did yesterday, Raj? Her dear friend, her sister Edna, who is awesome, and her husband Eloy, who is one of my favorite fellows. It was her birthday. It was Edna's birthday.
1: Hey, how many times have I been rejected by you in the past 5 weeks?
0: So I get a phone call, Raj. It's like 3:55. I'm in the middle of my walk. I get a call. Hey, we're doing dinner for Edna at 5 o'clock up here in North Bossier.
1: Okay, first off, I always go to him. You want me to sit down and be real? I go to this guy every single time. I try to take him out for his birthday. I try to get together with him for anything. I'm just shy of freaking booking, pretending I'm a client, and that's probably the only way I'll get some one-on-one time with him. Be like, hey, I have a meeting I got to set up, and that's probably the only reason that I'd ever be allowed to hang out with you again. So frankly, we're not friends anymore. We've broken up. It's very tragic.
2: I'll tell you this,
3: ma'am, this is a Wendy's. That he didn't get invited to the surprise party for you.
0: Oh yeah, oh there's that.
3: Pierced him. Yeah. It pierced his heart.
0: So anyway, so I get this phone call from Chica at 3:55. Hey, we're having dinner up here for Edna in North Bossier, which is like 45 minutes from where I am. She goes, come on up. Yeah, they really want you to be up here. I said, oh, okay. Well, I might could be there. You know, what's in it for me? You know, got any of Edna's single teacher friends that are going to be up there, you know? Well, I can eat here at the house. I can make me a bologna sandwich. But she goes, I don't know. I said, well, why don't you find out? She goes, there's a couple of them. There's one girl that's in the middle of a breakup. I'm like, so, okay, so you've got an emotionally unstable woman. You're 45 minutes away, and it starts in 65 minutes, and I'm a mile from my house, and I'm sweating, just buckets of sweat pouring down my body into my shoes, which is making it even heavier. So that's her version of, I always ask Fletcher to do stuff. But happy belated birthday.
3: I don't like picking sides and stuff, but yesterday when everybody kind of thinks she's that alien.
0: Yeah.
3: But not just the surprise party that you got blown off for.
0: Sure.
3: But just the other day, you called you and her little group of friends that y'all do lunch, mm-hmm. and they said, oh, we're busy, we're tied up.

0: up. And then you find out it was because they had already planned to launch earlier than when you wanted to, but did not tell you that.
1: Correct.
0: Just said they could not do it. And then you Correct. Just stumbled across finding out
1: yes.
0: that they had already planned lunch, but didn't tell you. So you felt outed there. So yes. I don't think you got invited to that. So she has not invited you to everything she's gone to.
2: Yeah.
0: I mean, I'm keeping score from afar. So I just kind of watch her with her. She shoots those couple of blanks. But then when we got to hit her with a real bullet, I throw them your way.
1: Thank you, sir.
0: And look, she's not here, is she?
1: Nope, she gone.
0: I got two ways to get her out of here.
1: Well, we need to start squirreling these away and saving them, like get out of jail free cards. 6:50 the time, by the way, the PGA Championship. Fellas are on the course out there in the suburbs of Philly. I thought it was pretty funny yesterday. Scottie Scheffler said he did get chirped at a little bit because he is a known Cowboys fan, Eagles fans. They got to live up to being, hey, we're Eagles fan. We got to yell stupid stuff. Hey, hey, fly, Eagles, fly. E-A-G-L-E-S, Eagles.
3: You suck.
1: There are now seven, there will be seven guys tied for the lead in the beginning of the second round, which is crazy, all at 3 under par. Martin Keimer should be already on the course. He was supposed to tee off at 6:30. Alex Smalley, doggone it, he likes himself. He tees off at 7:51. Scottie Scheffler is on the course at 7:40. The last of the quintet plus one, quintet uno, whatever it is, seven. The last one to tee off today is Stephen Jagerbombs at noon-ish. No, Minwoo Lee at 12:11. I don't know how to tell time. It's so confusing. And you have a gaggle of golfers at 2 under par, a throng of golfers. You have 33 golfers that are within two shots of the lead. And then if you want to throw in the next batch at level par, where you'll find Shreveport's Sam Burns, you have 48 golfers within three shots of the lead heading into round two. So giddy up. But, of course, the story yesterday was a guy who also had trouble with his clock. And we'll tell you about that when we come back. Tim Fletcher Show, Rogers, Hambone, Hampton, the early riser portion of our show brought to you by Sports World, your local uniform professional since 1973, Sports World has got bats and gloves for 35% off. All in-stock bats and gloves, 35% off for the rest of the month of May. Why didn't the Mayans have the world end in May instead of like June? Ever thought about that, Raj? Should have been our first flaw. Yeah. Should have been our first fly in the ointment that we should have said, these people don't know what they're talking about. No. They're the Mayans. Yeah. Did I tell you my friend in Little Rock makes her own mayo, Raj? Talked to her the other night. She was like, yeah, I just got back from showing some friends how to make homemade mayo. I'm like, what are you talking about? She goes, Tim, it's the best stuff in the world. It doesn't taste anything like that Hellman's or Duke's crap.
4: Well, I'm glad you found out early.
1: I was like, this could be a deal breaker. Yeah. Homemade mayo. Never heard. I didn't know people made mayo at home.
4: That's why I don't even know where to start.
1: I don't either.
4: What ingredients did you buy?
1: Beats me.
4: I've never heard of that in my life, lad.
1: I haven't either. Be on time, people. 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
6: Hester really got us off track this morning. Early riser portion of our show is presented to you by Sports World, 8809 Joella, just off 3132, your local uniform pros. And, of course, your source for bats and gloves, 35% off for the entire month of May. It's got to be May. So, yesterday at the PGA Championship, Garrick Higo, he's a 27-year-old South African. He's won twice on the PGA Tour. He apparently is kind of one of these, hey, man, peace, love, dope. Life's cool, dude. We're just on a rock, dude, just hurtling through space. I'm just here to have a, not here for a long time. I'm here for a good time. That seems to be his philosophy. And I don't think he sounds quite like that. I don't know how to do a South African accent just yet. Right? Working on it. He had the best round that he's ever had in a major tournament yesterday. Shot a 67. That ties him for the lead. Oh, wait. He was assessed a 2-stroke penalty before he even put a dimpled orb off the tee. And why was he given a 2-shot penalty?
7: Why?
6: He was 30 seconds late to the first tee box. If you know me, then you know I'm very casual and laid back, he said. I don't want to be there like 10 minutes early. I know that 5 minutes is fine. I thought I had time. I was obviously too casual. I was on time, but I wasn't on time. I'm like, okie dokie. You know that you can have a bowl of cereal for breakfast. You don't have to smoke a bowl. You can actually put some milk in a bowl and add some cereal. Dude, I wasn't on time, but they said I was on time, and I wasn't on time at all. I was on time, but they said I wasn't on time. Time. Like, what? And again, I think I'm taking crazy pills. 30 seconds late cost him 2 shots. Now, dude, you hit it into the water. You know, your second shot flies over some land on a par 5, and it hits the water, hits the bank, and bounces back in the water. Well, you're in and 2, out in 3, hitting 4. That's a 2-shot

0: penalty. I'm 30 seconds late, and I got the same thing as Bill Dance over here going fishing. He's hooking up and tracking down for a bogey. Come on, man. 30 seconds, dude.
1: Come on, man.
0: That ain't right, man. What you, oh, it's digital, man. Should have asked somebody, man.
1: Everybody was there, man.
0: It is a little weird, Raj. So do you like this guy because of this, or do you now hope that he misses the cut?
2: I really don't know, to be honest with you. I see both sides of it. Now, if he was 3 minutes in golf, I know that's like 3 hours. But 30 seconds, it wasn't like they were standing there going, well, where is he? Where he comes running out of the clubhouse, toilet paper hanging out his back. No, he was there just 30 seconds. If it was 3 minutes, okay. Because I know in golf, gentlemen only, ladies forbidden, 3 minutes is an eternity. Mm-hmm. But so I'm kind of torn on that.
0: Yeah.
2: You know what? If he lives his life casually, that's fine with me. As long as you know what? The old saying, as long as you're not hurting somebody else, all he did was hurt himself. But, man, he don't care.
0: He don't care, man. So this is.
2: I'll just have another.
0: Right. He's 27-year-old from South Africa. Apparently one of the most chill golfers there are. Okay, so he was on the practice putting green right by the clubhouse, about 15 feet above the elevated first tee, when the starter said these words. From Memphis, Tennessee, the 2003 PGA Championship winner, Sean McKeel. Clap, clap, clap, clap, clap. Please clap. The first player in Higo's threesome had been summoned to the tee, and Higo's two-shot penalty was already in motion, rule 5.3A. From down below, Higo could hear his American caddy yelling urgently, come on, come on, come on. It didn't matter. Garrick Higo was late to the tee, not fashionably late, two-shot late. Ambled down the hill, sweater on his large frame, broomstick putter in his hand. He's a large man, six-footer, probably about 200 pounds, oak tree legs and a thick waist. Well, what are we reading here? What's... This is Bumble profile or something? What's going on?
2: I described you all ago in your big old tree trunk legs, man.
0: Higo knew, as pros always do, who his Thursday Friday playing partner, Sean McKeel, now 57, Michael Brennan, former Wake Forest golfer who won on the tour last year. They were in the fourth threesome of the day. Their tee time was 7:18. When Higo arrived, it was 7:19. Whoopsie. There you go. He was handed a scorecard, told of his penalty afterward. His caddy handed him his driver. I just kind of focused on what needed to be. I mean, I wasn't going to give up and shoot 80. So.
2: And he goes, I can't believe you, man.
0: I can't believe you fell for that, man.
2: I can't believe you fell for that, man.
0: So his, again, Garrick Higo. Well, I don't know whether to root for him or to be like, you idiot. I think it's a little bit of both, Raj.
1: Yeah. No, that's what I'm saying. I'm kind of, I see both things, but 30 seconds, come on.
0: He said, I was trying to stay as warm as possible. It wasn't a surprise. I was late. My caddy was yelling at me to get to the tee.
1: Was it freezing, man, Pennsylvania?
0: If you know me, man, then you know I'm very casual and laid back. I don't want to be there 10 minutes early. I know that 5 minutes is fine. I thought I had time. Well, if you know 5 minutes is fine, then 15 seconds is late. 7:04. We're on a hit. You know what? Maybe I do need to root for this guy. Who's late for the break? Every break.
1: I was going to say.
0: I am.
1: This is a lie.
0: I might be the Garrick Higgs of Garrick Higo of radio.
1: I was almost going to say something.
0: All right. Thank you, Sports World, for your continued support. 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By the way, Fuzzy's Taco Shop bringing you the cleanup hour from 7 until 8. Fuzzy's opens their doors at 8 o'clock. We'll be back with your SEC update right after this.
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8: 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Kind of talked myself into a little bit of a circle there. You know, come see, come saw. The good news is the breakfast tacos are still going to be outstanding at Fuzzy's. 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A chorizo breakfast taco sounds pretty, pretty, pretty good. 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If that's okay with you. 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Bo Harris Wealth Management, bringing you this SEC update. We have your NCAA softball tournament gets underway today, folks. And yes, we know that the SEC has got teams sprinkled throughout the 64-team field. So here we go. 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And where you can find them. 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

0: 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At noon, Alabama faces USC Upstate. 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A&M and UConn get together at the same time on ESPN2. At 2:30, Oklahoma, potential College World Series champion, takes on Binghamton. 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Texas, maybe the best team in the land, right? 3 o'clock on ESPN+. 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Arkansas will take on Fordham at 4:30. That also is streaming. Arkansas featuring Calvary's very own Ramsey Walker as a contributor there for the Razorbacks. At 4:30 on the SEC Network, Tennessee and Northern Kentucky get together. LSU opens their NCAA regional against Akron at 5:30. Georgia and the College of Charleston at 6 o'clock. At 6:30, South Carolina meets Cal State Fullerton. And at 6:30, Mississippi State battles St. Mary's. 12 SEC teams in action today in the opening day of the NCAA softball tournament. 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
5: 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What's up, Hester?
6: Hello.
5: How you doing?
6: Good.
5: Did you know your Seattle Mariners are 7-1 versus the Houston Astros? 15-22 versus the rest of the league? It's one of those things where it makes no sense.
6: No, they've been much better against the Astros the last few years, really, than they used to be.
5: Well, one of the years the Astros won the World Series, it was the year the A's were like 12-4 mm-hmm. versus them.
7: Yes.
5: And won like 56 right. games or whatever the whole season. I don't get that.
7: I
5: don't either. Dr. TV says, no jinx, knock on wood. Am I seeing 10 or 11 wins on the Saints schedule? Well, there's a lot of people who are doing the already saying, well, who are the New England Patriots of this year? The Saints. Because they'll get the, like the Patriots, they got the easy schedule. And they got a quarterback
6: Nobody
5: who's in the second year.
6: A clue.
5: No one has a clue.
6: No one has a clue.
5: Kyle Brandt, I think, might have summed it up best, except he went one game too far. He was like 10-7. Everything's 10-7.
6: Yeah.
5: Except I think it's more everyone's 8-9 or 9-8.
7: Yeah.
5: Going back to the Higo, 318 says you have to be on the tee with your club and ball before tee time. That's what they say. Draco says, and Patrick Murphy wins another natty. Who's Patrick Murphy? Oh, softball coach at Alabama, I guess. Yeah. Lucky Jack, is the LSU softball game being televised? Yes, it is. Where did I say it was? Did I not say where it was?
6: I have no idea.
5: ESPN Plus.
6: But I can promise you that it's televised.
5: Yeah, it's ESPN Plus. Some of Arkansas, LSU, and Georgia, Mississippi State, South Carolina, all the ones from the evening, basically. Mm-hmm. Texas, too. But the early ones, they're on SEC Network, ESPN2, mm-hmm. ESPNU, and all that good stuff. Got a little NBA playoffs, probably, that knocks a lot of that stuff off this afternoon, or off the evening. Schedule release yesterday, Hester.
6: Mm-hmm.
5: So, did you DVR, or did you stop in your tracks?
6: Nope. The whole thing was basically out in the open 3 hours before it.
5: Yes, it was.
6: Was supposed to be, so.
5: Correct.
6: Yeah.
5: And basically it was a, hey, where's the, I'm waiting for the composite grid, and there it is.
6: Correct.
5: Thank you. Thank you, Warren Sharp. All right.
6: Well, thank you, anybody but him, but yes.
5: You don't like old
6: Sharp.
5: No,
6: he's very important guy.
5: He's got a very important mustache.
6: Mm. No one granted him this, but he's...
5: I am a football analyst, sir.
6: Mm-hmm. Yep.

0: Don't believe me? Okie dokie. Enter at your own risk. So the schedule release videos were fantastic. Some better than others. Chargers is fantastic. It's that also tells you a little bit about how far in advance these folks do know about their schedule.
1: Yeah.
0: This is not something they cooked up at 4 in the afternoon.
1: No. They already know the teams. They knew the teams before the season was over. Right. They just didn't have the dates.
0: How many games did the Saints win last year, Draco says? 7, right? Weren't they 7-10, Raj? Does that sound right? Or 6-11?
1: I really don't know.
0: I think 6-11, yeah. Saints open the year, oh, by the way, at Detroit. And then they go to Baltimore.
1: You're there. You got two games versus in-house.
0: Yeah.
1: Fans at the studio here.
0: Hey, Hester, any idea who the Saints may have opened the season with in 2009 when they won the Super Bowl?
1: No. I'm assuming Detroit.
0: It's Detroit.
1: They're not going to win the Super Bowl this year, but it's...
0: Black and go to the Super Bowl.
1: Oh, look how that accent came on.
0: Stand up and get crumb.
1: Rogers, did you know we're doing a show with Bobby Aviar today?
2: Can't believe your mind.
0: It is time to get crunk all over again. It's the 20th anniversary of the rebirth. We're opening me and Tyler and Kellen are opening with the Detroit Lions like we did in 2009, just 17 short years ago.
3: Who dat? Oh, who dat? Who dat say they're going to no beat them Saints? Who dat?
1: There's no reason for that to exist.
0: It is time to get on the bandwagon, people.
1: I'm legitimately angry right now.
4: Here he is, having the time of his life.
5: I don't care who you are, that's funny right there now.
0: Saints in week 3 bring on the Fernando Mendoza experiment. There was something in the air. Atlanta comes a call in the next week. Minnesota the following week, and they have their own quarterback situations. So 3 straight home games, then off to the Giants. Home versus Aaron Rodgers in Pittsburgh. Oh, yeah, that's right. I said it, Hester. I think Aaron Rodgers is going to come back.
2: I think that's the international game.
0: I think you're right. I think you're right. That's the one in Paris. Yeah. Oui, oui. Yeah, the Steelers and the Saints are in gay Paris. And then we have the bye week. Back-to-back home games against Cleveland and Carolina. On the road to Chicago and Cincinnati, but that's November. Not going to be that cold. Green Bay, but then the Superdome. At Carolina and at Tampa Bay in mid-December, who cares? Who cares? Arizona at home in week 16, and then wrap it up at Atlanta and home versus the Buccaneers. Like 4 of the final 5 are against NFC South opponents. Like 3 of the final 5 are on the road. The Saints will determine the NFC South winner, Hester. I see 16-1.
1: I don't think Rodgers was prepared to go along with you on that. Yeah, he was leaning towards 6.
0: 6?
2: At least.
1: Like six for sure, but he's not saying that they'll lose 11 games. Yes. He's saying that some of them are kind of toss-ups.
0: They'll split the Detroit-Baltimore openers.
1: Probably. That's
0: so 1-1 at both those on the road.
1: Because they're on the road, yeah.
0: They'll beat Las Vegas, so 2-1. They'll beat Atlanta, 3-1. They'll beat Minnesota, 4-1. Jackson Dart and Cam Scatterboot both will be concussed. They'll beat them, so that's 5-1. Pittsburgh at home, 6-1. Bye week, Cleveland and Carolina come in, 7-1, 8-1. At Chicago, hey, it's Iceman.

0: Come on. I think that might be a good idea. Can't take on Iceman. So 8-2, smoking Joe Burrow. Okay, back-to-back losses, 8-3. Both games on the road. Green Bay comes a-calling, 9-3. At Carolina, we'll give them a win, 9-4. At Tampa Bay, ain't no way we're losing to Tampa Bay, 10-4. Arizona.
1: That's a split. Probably. You're going to split the games with Tampa. You always do.
0: 10-4. At Atlanta, 10-5. Tampa Bay at home win, 11-5. 12-5. 12-5.
2: That wins the division by far.
0: I don't think we can poke a hole in that. How could that go wrong? Help me help you, Hester, find some more than 6 losses on the Saints schedule. If they lose all 3 NFC South road games, and they lose to the Bears and Bengals, that's 5.
1: Mm-hmm.
0: And then if they lose 2 games, both the first 2 games of the season, that's 7. That'd be winning at home and then earning a win over the Giants at their place. That's 10-7.
2: That's a little more realistic, I think.
0: I'm still thinking 16-1.
1: And okay. I'll take the field on that one.
2: I'm with my buddy over there.
1: Yeah.
0: Draco says, by 2030, you'll have to get a passport to go to an NFL game.
1: That just may be interstate travel.
0: Exactly.
1: That's try to go to Texas, boy.
0: Yeah. Where are you going? Football game, huh?
1: Yeah, I bet.
0: Stand up and get crunk.
2: Where's your real ID, boy?
0: Draco says Carolina's getting better. They're not beating Cowherd's Iceman. Iceman's... We can't get past Iceman.
1: Carolina did win the division last year.
0: Driver of the truck that is white, who happens to be a fan of the kitty cats in Carolina. Shuck, sophomore slump incoming. Saints get to 6 wins. Yeah, they'll get to 6 wins by their 7th game. See, driver of the truck that is white is friends with... Mark and Sid. So I see him every now and then. There ought to be a little wager on this.
1: You got enough things out there. You don't need more wagers.
2: But you want to talk wagers, 4 o'clock.
0: 4 o'clock. Hester, who do you like this year? Who's your favorite team this year?
1: Who do I like this year?
0: Is it the Chiefs this time around, or is it Seattle this time?
1: Literally never been the Chiefs.
0: Oh, it's right. It's Seattle because they're the Super Bowl champs.
1: Right. Imagine having 6 different favorite teams and then accusing others.
0: You'll like this, Hester. Rodgers was telling me that, who was it on CBS, Rog? Talking about the most intriguing game of the first week. What did they say?
2: One of the 3's last name was Anne-Marie.
0: What did he say? The most intriguing game of the opening week.
3: Yeah, Fletch was actually talking about the schedule, and I looked up. 3 dudes sitting there and one of the guys. And as a matter of fact, there's a Super Bowl rematch week 1 between the Seahawks and the Patriots.
1: Very first game?
3: Yeah. Well, this guy's most intriguing match of week 1, Jets at the Titans.
1: Why?
3: I don't know. Thank God closed caption wasn't on, so I didn't have to read it on the TV behind you. Jets at Titans is his most intriguing.
1: Was he like the new guy that they were hazing?
3: He's one of their regular guys.
0: Hey, here's what you got to say.
1: We're going to just throw something up and you got to riff on it.
0: You got to buy rookie dinner tonight, too.
3: Yeah, no, he's one of their regular guys. The 3 up there is part of one of their better trios.
1: Why is that intriguing?
3: I don't know. And then they went with like a revenge game. And then the pettiest game, which is, you might as well grab that low-hanging fruit.
1: Sure.
3: Falcons at the Browns because of Stefanski, the head coach.
1: Look here. No one cares.
2: I know.
1: No one outside of perhaps Cleveland cares about, has anti-Stefanski feelings.
0: Mrs. Stefanski probably doesn't care.
1: No. The needle is not moved.
0: No, it is not.
1: By Stefanski talk. What are we talking about here? This is where some of these guys think that they're dealing with something. I mean, the NFL is huge. I know. Nobody's talking about Stefanski. Nobody's

0: talking about that. What week? What week is that?
1: One. Week one.
0: It's the very
1: week
0: first one. Okay.
1: First game.
0: Oh,
2: that one is like week
0: 12. Oh, it's later on. Okay.
1: Okay. Yeah, I got you. Yeah.
0: So they'll both be eliminated from the playoffs by then. Yeah. Is Tua starting for Atlanta? Is that right?
1: Probably.
0: Penix, maybe. Yeah. Right.
1: Right.
0: Like the Falcons. No, they're not gonna do anything.
1: There's nothing intriguing about the Atlanta Falcons.
0: Well, there is. It's the running back. I just don't see them being a viable threat to anything. I mean, look, it's the NFC South. So that's not true.
1: They have a pulse. They have a shot.
0: Sure. But
1: 7-20.
0: It's the Fansky Bowl.
1: Before we talk Preakness with Kush here, a couple of texts on the Live Oak Environmental text line. Shangestine, this is ridiculous. You're way off on this one. I got 15-2.
0: Mm.
1: Super Bowl bound, baby.
0: Now we're getting warmer.
1: Yep. Driver of the truck that is white says, wager. 3-1-8, even though they have a second-best schedule in the NFL this year, the Saints are going to end up 8-9. Oh.
0: Second, like favorable?
1: Yeah.
0: Okay.
1: Draco, I am looking forward to the overseas games every week.
3: I can never tell a lie.
1: We've got an LSU update coming your way. And then Paul Kush with a Preakness preview. He nailed it for us on the Kentucky Derby. Let's see how he does on the second leg of the Triple Crown, that we will not have a Triple Crown winner because Golden Tempo
0: is not racing, right?
1: Yeah. No, thank you. We'll be back right after this.
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1: 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Incredible plates that are going to last a lifetime. 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

0: From 8 until 3, they'll be open today, and tomorrow they'll be open 10 to 2 on Saturday. LSU update. So Florida played at 6 runs in the top of the first last night, 4 on Ethan Strowick's or Grand Slam on the way to an 11-8 win over LSU in the first game of the last SEC series of the season. LSU got 3 hits and 3 RBI from Stephen Milam, who launched his 8th home run of the year. Freshman Omar Serna added a pair of hits, including his 9th home run of the year. Same two teams get after it again tonight. If you want to look at a stat that is like, huh, I think that might be one of the problems last night. LSU pitchers last night facing the 9th-ranked Florida Gators. Hester, you want to guess how many walks LSU pitchers issued last night?
1: 17.
0: That's a pretty good guess. How about 13?
1: All right. In the ballpark.
0: 13 bases on balls. And, oh, by the way, for good measure, LSU committed 2 errors as well.
1: Very generous.
0: They are. Typical LSU, 11 runs, and not all earned because 2 of them were unearned. They cannot play a clean game to save their life. They'll try it again tonight, 6:30, right here on 11:30 The Tiger with pregame at 6. There is a growing belief that William Schmidt will probably not pitch this week and just save him for the opening game of the SEC tournament because literally for LSU, you got to win those next week more than you got to win these this week. And that's your LSU update brought to you by Xmark Strength Equipment, xmarkfitness.com, the letter X, M-A-R-K, fitness.com, located at 7144 West Park Road, right over here in our 71129 zip code. They've got their store doors open at 8 o'clock this morning at 7144 West Park, and they'll be open until 3. If you can't get there today, don't forget they're open tomorrow on Saturday from 10 to 2. Let's head to the Mudbugs Hockey Hotline, and joining us, you know him, you love him. He made you some money last time. From Cush's Grocery, it's our old pal, Paul Cush. What's up, Cush?
2: What's up, Fletch?
0: How you doing?
2: Doing good. How are y'all doing?
0: I'm all right. Before I forget, I should have had you on yesterday to preview the PGA Championship. Hester even said you ought to get him on. So who was your PGA Championship pick, by the way?
2: I made 3 bets, and none of them are in the trash can yet, so that's a good thing.
0: That's a good thing.
2: Yeah, I took J.J. Spahn, 68-1, okay. Jason Day, 140-1, and Nick Taylor, 205-1.
0: All right.
2: That's what it, they're all still alive. I hate it that the course looks like it's going to play so much harder than everyone thought, which is, you know, a big advantage to Scotty.
0: Yeah,
2: I'm sure he'll be hard. I mean, a lot of people were projecting 16 under, 15 under, which was going to make it wide open. But now I don't think anyone will get to 10 under.
0: Sure doesn't look like it.
2: I think the winning score is 9, maybe 9, 10 under. It's just so hard out there.
0: Well, I am thanking my lucky stars for right now for a Minwoo Lee, and we'll see if that rolls on. But sometimes you have a first round leader and you realize that's the last you'll see of that person. Before Sunday rolls around, so
2: I love Minwoo Lee. He's like one of my golfers I really like. The funny thing, his worst putting surface has been Bermuda, but you know what, he's, you know, that might change this week.
0: There we go. The guy is all into the golf, and he's all into the horse racing as well. With Golden Tempo as one of his picks last time around in the Kentucky Derby, was his long shot pick, and we a lot of folks enjoyed that one. So here we go, Cush. First of all, how big of a problem, if any, is it that yet again we have the Derby winner skipping the Preakness with Golden Tempo not racing, so no Triple Crown? Where do you kind of stand on that? Do you understand, and are you okay with it, and how do you fix it if you're not okay with it?
2: Well, I'm pretty much a traditionalist on most things, but I'm really coming around that we need to, the Triple Crown schedule just needs to be changed. And here's why. It's like, you know, horse racing fans are created over seeing the same horses run against each other. Like, we have all these, you know, you play all these old rivalries of derbies and pre

0: It's the same horses. But, you know, with the breeding game and how much they're paying for these horses, the owners and trainers just aren't willing to run them back in 2 weeks. A, because, you know, when you pay $525,000 for a horse, like, say, the one Taj Mahal in the Preakness, even though he didn't have anything to do with the Derby, I'm just looking at him, how much he cost. You know, they're not training the horses hard enough as 2-year-olds to have the foundation to run a bunch of times as a 3-year-old. So I think that what they're going to end up having to do is go do the Derby the first Saturday of May, Preakness first Saturday of June, Belmont first Saturday of July.
1: Yeah.
0: It would fix it. And you know what? Things happen. Things change, you know. But, you know, I was thinking about, too, in the old days, when basketball players didn't make as much money or whatever, and the TV was, it's all about money. You know, it would be Monday, Tuesday, Boston Garden, Wednesday off, Thursday, Friday, the Forum, Saturday if necessary. Like, they played. And, you know, it's kind of, it's just kind of the trickle down from society into sports, too. But it's just where we are, you know, no one wants to do anything fast. And when money's involved, it kind of, you know, the old days pressure from the racing secretaries would get the horses in now, but now so much money's involved, they just hit the sidelines. And it's just bad for the game too, because, you know, it costs the sport fans, because no one wants to look at the Preakness and not see any horses they even know of.
1: So that's kind of the deal here, right?

0: who he was third in the Derby. The four Robesta is running, and number 12 Incredibolt's running, and then 13 Great White was a scratch at the gate when he flipped at the gate.
1: Oh yeah, he scratched him. Giant horse too, man. That is
0: a big old gray,
1: big old beast. Yeah. All right. So does that? What does that say about those four horses that they're back then 2 weeks later to do this? Does that give you more confidence in them, or does that make you discount them?
0: No, it makes me like them. I mean, historically, when horses, no matter how they ran in the Derby, when they come back in the Preakness, they always run well. It's kind of a weird window where most of the times you wouldn't want a horse running back in two weeks. But a lot of these horses are like April and May foals, so they're really growing and maturing, and the ones that the trainers think can handle it normally do handle it. It's you hardly ever just get total no shows, and the horse that always strikes me was Mind That Bird, who won the Derby at like 50-1, who if God told me he was going to win before the race, I looked and said he can't win. Yeah. But and then he comes back and then runs a really good race in the Preakness. It's like sometimes they're just blossoming and maturing at the right time, because they're like teenagers, like really developing. So I like horses that run the Derby that trainers and the ownership are willing to let run in 2 weeks.
1: So what is the factor in this race that you feel is going to be the kind of that if you had to pick out two or three characteristics of either the race or the pace or the connections, what are the common denominators of things that of horses that you feel like should be in contention this week?
0: Yeah. And this race is very similar to the Derby.
1: Okay.
0: Where I don't think you didn't actually know it was similar until after the race, but it's just a race where it's just loaded with speed. The Derby was actually, it looked like Golden Tempo and Renegade were just flying in the lane, but really the leaders were just stopping. It was a historically slow race. But this race looks very similar. We have a lot of horses going to the front. And when that happens, it's just, they just never really get comfortable because, they're all trying to do the same thing. And so then basically no one really gets comfortable. No one gets in their rhythm, and then they all just kind of, throw in the towel. That's what happened in the Derby. You had too many horses, and I really didn't see the pace developing like it did in the Derby. But sometimes you get 150,000 people out there screaming, and the gates open. The horse, naturally goes back to his most comfortable running style. No matter how much a jockey's trying to say, "Hey, let's try to get him to relax," going this first turn, it just doesn't happen. And they just went really quick out there, and then all the horses that were in the back made forward moves, and the horses up front stopped. And that's probably another reason we don't have as many horses running back in the Derby too. Because if you think about it, if you're a speed horse in the Derby, you ran terrible, so no one's like really willing to run back in 2 weeks. And if you're a closer, basically, those are the horses that ran really well, and those connections don't want to run back either. So it's just the situation we're in.
1: Once again, it feels like that. I know that pace, to me, for whatever reason, and I guess it's kind of like, well, it's a race. It's like, when humans run the 800 or the 1600 or the 3200, you love seeing the athlete who has bided their time through the first three laps in a mile race or whatever, and you can see them kick it, and then they chase them down, and a very good miler has such a great pace, and when they kick it, it's just so much fun to watch the stamina and the energy they still have left in the tank. So if you're looking at a race that's got speed, but you're looking at a race that also feels like you're going to be rewarded if you've got a nice strong pace at the finish, of those, when you're trying to determine your picks today, while you've been trying to determine your picks for this race, Gush, how much do you really kind of look at that last thing of pace? Like, I want a good closer. If he's not a closer, I don't want to have him in my picks. Or is there someone who even bucks that trend for you?
0: No, there's a reason that one of the most famous saying in horse racing is pace makes the race.
1: Mm-hmm.
0: So when I

0: see races that are loaded with pace like that, I normally look for who I think is the fastest of the fastest. So who actually will make the lead, or who is the fastest, just in case if the other ones, they all have speed trying to take back, he might be, you know, gone, or he just runs them into the ground where, you know, they go so fast early, but the closers have too much to do, or sometimes he can, you know, go really fast early, and then obviously he's going to come home slow late, but still hang on. So, and that's kind of how I looked at this race. I kind of wanted the horse I thought was the fastest early, and then the two best closers, and box them up and try to cash a ticket.
1: Paul Cush, hanging out at Cush's Grocery today, right there on Ellerby and Florida Lucas. Can you hang out a second and give us your picks right after this time out there, Cush?
0: No problem, Fletch.
1: All right, man. Here we go. We're going to get his long shot pick. We're going to also get the ones that are discounted and thrown out first. No shot. 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
3: 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Tim Fletcher Show with Rogers Hampton and Adam Hester. 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They open in just 11 minutes. Breakfast tacos, breakfast burritos. 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They also have happy hour 2 to 6. Dollar off domestic drafts. $5 and under for house margs and Bahama mamas. Woo! $2.50 regular tacos, $3.50 premium tacos. Our show also brought to you by GBT, the great banking team when it comes to your banking needs. It's also nice to be treated like family, huh? They treat you like you're the only customer in the world. That's the way I feel like when I'm at GBT and I see other customers in there and they all feel the same way. If your bank isn't treating you with that kind of respect and kindness, then, you know, there's a place over at 3400 Line Avenue just out of the Burt High School, Mansfield Road, Williamson Way in East Texas next to the Villaggio that would love to do business with you. They are GBT, the great banking team. Paul Cush joining us on the Mud Bugs Hockey Hotline. He is our resident handicapper, good dude, Cush's Grocery right there on Ellerby and Florida Lucas. All right, Cush, who are the horses that we don't want to hear their name? They will not have their name called in the stretch run because they have no business being in contention. Who are we throwing out here?
4: I think there's a lot of throwouts because there's a lot of speed, but the horses that will probably get bet that I'm not going to use, I think Taj Mahal, the 1-5-1. I think he's, you know, he's going to want to be forward. I just don't know what kind of class level he is. He started out in the Bob Baffert barn, had 18 works for Bob, and then got transferred to the Brittany Russell barn. I don't know why he got transferred or what happened, but I heard the horse is a little bit crazy and tough to deal with, so maybe he didn't want to deal with him. I think he's going to take money. He could win for sure, but I'm just going to try to fade him. And then the other horses I want to fade are Chief Honcho's 5-1. Jose Ortiz always gets bet. And it's just another horse who I don't think he's fast enough to make the lead. And he's never really been happy stalking the pace, kind of gets rank. So I don't like that one. And then Talking, Irad, who's 20-1 morning line, which is just comical. He'll probably be around 8-1. He's never finished a race off good enough to win for me. So the 1, 5, and 6 are horses. I think that those three horses being in the race make it a good betting race because they're all going to take lots of money, in my opinion.
3: All right. There we go. Suck up all that money. Let the odds get higher for the ones that are truly the threat. So, Cush, you nailed Golden Tempo as your long shot pick in the Kentucky Derby. Who is the Golden Tempo, perhaps, of the Preakness? Somebody that's odds are a little bit higher that you think has a legitimate chance to hit the wire?
4: I just don't see one in here. I don't think this race will be won by a long shot. I just think that the horses that I like, that, you know, they're all under 10-1. I think one of those will win, and if not, it's probably going to be one of the three that I just mentioned that I don't like. So I just, yeah, I looked and looked and looked, and I couldn't come up with a horse that I thought could win the race over 20-1.
3: All right, so let's go then from 3-1 here. Who do you see as a potential show horse who also could certainly get in there and win this thing? But who do you kind of have there in your top three?
4: So for third, Incredible, he ran in the Kentucky Derby.

0: you know, he was probably closer to the fast pace. He was closer. He was 7 lengths back when Golden Timbo and Renegade were 20 lengths back. He ran 6 beat and 4 lengths. I think he'll probably be the betting favorite. But, I mean, I want him in my exact box for sure because he's going to get another good setup. He's going to get another good pace to run at. And he'll be there. He'll be there somewhere at the wire for sure. And he was a horse that I actually didn't care for in the Derby, but a lot of smart people that I know really like this horse. And I see why. He ran a good race in the Derby. So I think he's probably the horse to beat, but he's just not that big of a standout over the others. So I'll leave him in third.
1: Okay.
0: But definitely, my bet, I'm just going to have an exacta box and a win place bet. It's going to be simple. So he's definitely part of the mix.
1: Incredible. Right now, morning line odds, 5-1. You see that probably getting a little shorter. All right. So who else?
0: Second, I'm going to go with Napoleon Solo, who is he's probably the speed of the speed. He ran in the Wood Memorial, had the lead the whole way, ran fifth, beaten 2 lengths. The trainer before the race said that they had trained the horse just to get in the race, not to win. He changed shoes and he had like a crack in his foot or whatever that they held together. But anyway, he ran actually really well, galloped out of the race, like just had tons of energy. He's come back, trained great. I came close to making my top pick, but I just think there's just so much speed in this race that, you know, even if he cracks all the other speed, there's just another horse out there that thinks it's going to be coming too fast. So Napoleon Solo, 8-1. If anyone that wanted to bet, I would never talk you off of him. So
1: okay.
0: he'll be the second pick.
1: All right. So, and I assume that we're not going to queue up Once Bitten, Twice Shy for Great White. It's probably not going to be your pick. But so we have come down to this. Paul Cush, who is the horse you like most for Saturday's Preakness?
0: It's a horse who's never won a race.
1: Awesome.
0: Ocelli, the maiden. So Ocelli's run 7 times. 3 times he ran with blinkers. I'm just throwing those races out. He won the same horse as with blinkers off. And the other 4 races with the blinkers off, 3 of them he had jockeys that just weren't that great. And now in the Kentucky Derby, he was 70-1 in the Kentucky Derby, probably should have been 200-1. And Tyler Gaffalione rode him. He made just a blitzing move on the far turn to catch the Japanese horse, just stick his head in front. Just got, you know, nailed late by Golden Tempo and Renegade. But it looked like when he struck the front, he almost like threw his ears up, like, you know, what's going on now? So I think the second time Gaffalione rides him, he'll have learned something about the horse. He's going to get a ton of speed to run at. I've talked to a bunch of people. No one likes this horse, which makes me like him even more. Everyone's like, I need to see him win first before I bet on him. Well, I think you'll see him win on Saturday. So I think he gets everything his own way today. And, I mean, he's third in the Kentucky Derby beating a length. If Golden Tempo or Renegade are in this race, they're, you know, under 8-5. And we're going to be getting 8-1 on this horse. I think it's a great value bet. And just bet Ocelli to win the 2 and then box them with 2, 10, 12. Even numbers.
1: Okay, so you're not doing a wheel. You're saying you're going ahead and boxing the 2, 10, and 12. You're not doing 2.
0: Yeah, I'm just going to bet Ocelli win in place and box 2, 10, 12. I mean, really, if you really want to get technical, you could do an exact of 2 with the 10, 12 and then 10-12 with the 2, where Ocelli has to run first or second. But
1: okay,
0: sometimes the audience doesn't understand it, so I just make it easy and say 2, 10, 12 exactly.
1: Yeah. Wow. You really like Ocelli.
0: Yeah. What a time to win your first race, the Preakness.
1: No doubt about it. And, you know, how much do you think that when you talk about the horse's ears, you know, perk up, how much do you, as a handicapper who does this a lot more thorough than 99.9% of us who like horse racing, how much does, like, the emotional, you mentioned, you know, which one was the crazy one? Taj Mahal. It's got a little bit of, you know, something about it that the trainers are like, people in the horsing industry are like, hey, that horse has got a little cuckoo. What is it about a horse's mental state that you like? What, you know, the ears perking up?

0: But is that a sign to you that, hey, this horse is kind of starting to recognize the benefits of being in front and being a benefit to being a winner? Maybe that's going to translate to the next race. Is that what you're kind of hinting at?
1: Well, no, for him, it was more of a negative because, I mean,
0: okay,
1: horses are herd animals. And you never watch horses on TV. One of them runs away from the other one. So, you know, they have to be taught and trained to, like, to win. And so I think, and you learn that by familiarity with the horse. And so the fact that that was Gaffleone's first time to ride the horse, and he made that blitzing move, struck the front, and, like, he's like, okay, where is everybody now? So the jockey can learn that that might be a habit of the horse. So now you get a really good jockey, probably top 20 in the world, you know, back on his back again after having that experience. You know, he might ride him a little different, move a little different, you know. And probably the jockey moved early in the Kentucky Derby because he's on a 70-1 that probably go in the gate as a maiden, thought he had no chance. Mm-hmm. And he starts, you know, like, okay, you know, here's a little traffic. Let's just push on this horse early and, you know, get him moving, not thinking that he's going to lose the race by a length. So I just think he probably learned a lot, has more confidence. The horse will have more confidence with the same jockey on back to back. So, you know, what I'm saying by throwing the ears up is if he doesn't do that, he may could have won. Okay. But sometimes when they get to the front, they start looking around like, where are my friends at?
0: I got you.
1: Like they don't. And so just because that's just horses breed.
0: How confident are you in this effort with your selections compared to the Derby last time?
1: Oh, way more confident this week.
0: Okay.
1: The Derby is such a hard race. I mean, the horse that I picked to win the Derby, Further Ado, I mean, within 2 seconds of the race, I knew he had no chance. Mm. He got slammed so hard coming out of the gate and kind of shuffled, may have got the wind knocked out of him, who knows. But he was always out of position. But ironically, if he would have broke well, he probably would have been too close to the fast pace and it had been the same result. So, I mean, literally, he just never had a chance. Like, it was just looking back after how the race was run, like, if he breaks good, he'd have been cooked. And the fact that he, you know, got knocked off stride, bumped, he, you know, just was always out of rhythm, never got comfortable. So,
0: There you go.
1: It's a lot harder race to handicap. I mean, isn't it? And this year's Preakness, too, it's running at Laurel Park because they're redoing Pimlico.
0: Right.
1: Laurel's 20 minutes away from Laurel, Maryland's 20 minutes away from Baltimore. So, you know, it's a crowd of 4,200 people, I think, max. And then Laurel basically closes down. So it's a screwed up Triple Crown. This will be the last year it'll be screwed up because then after this, they'll run the Belmont at Saratoga again for the last time and then go back to Belmont for good. So, you know, the Pimlico is not at Preakness this year, and the Belmont's not at Belmont. And then, so it's just...
0: It's weird.
1: Yeah, it's weird. So maybe when we go back to Belmont, they'll have changed it where we'll just run, you know, the Triple Crown every
0: first
1: 4 weeks.
0: Right, and, it's not a bad
1: idea. Yeah, I think it'd be a great
0: first
1: idea.
0: June, first of July, first weekend in each month, and knock it out of the park every first Saturday and let it roll.
1: Yeah. If I'm willing to change, they should be willing to change because I don't like change. So.
0: Exactly. If you can do it, they can do it, Kush. Let that be
1: exactly.
0: Your motto. You know people. Let's get this thing going.
1: Yeah.
0: Paul Kush, yeah, right. Hanging out at Kush's Grocery right there on Ellerby and Florno. Everything good over there? Your pops doing okay? Your brother doing all right?
1: Everyone's good.
0: Okay. Very good. We'll see y'all soon, I bet. Man, I always appreciate your efforts there, buddy. Good stuff.
1: All right, Tim. Thank you, guys.
0: Thanks, Kush. Make us some money, Kush. Rogers needs a new shacket. These jorts aren't making themselves. Mm-hmm. 802.
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0: 802 the time. We have wrapped up the cleanup hour brought to you by Fuzzy's Taco Shop. How's your breathing over there?
3: All right.
0: Ham bonus here. We got to keep an eye on his skin color there. Yes, sir. If he gets too pale, we've got to shoot him. So it does. So we got to be careful with that. 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Once again, if you missed Kush's picks, tough. Got to go back and listen later. No, 2, 10, and 12.

0: 12.
1: In that order?
0: Yep, in that order. 2, 10, 12. And so he is going to do an exacta box of 2, 10, 12, and then do win, play, show on 2. That sounds like a pretty good idea to me. Thanks, Kush. We'll be back with more of the Little Radio Show brought to you by Rejuva-Me Medical. You know what? 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But if you're trying to rejuvenate your own self, that's a made up a word, rejuvenate. Yeah, well, it's Rejuva-Me, rejuvenate, rejuvenate.
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3: Welcome back, guys. 7 minutes after the hour of 8 o'clock. 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Taking care of your manufactured home shopping needs. Good people. Draco says on the Live Oak Environmental text line, you could have let Hester ask a question or two. Adam, would you have wanted to ask a question to Cush? Mets 9, Tigers 4. Soto home run, fifth home run. Three-game series for Yankees.
4: What do you say? Box 10, 12, 2, 2, 12, 10, 10, 5, last 3. Which, what was that?
3: 318 text in. Bundrick, great job by Cush. Thanks, FYI. Incredible, who was one of his top picks, is owned by former Louisiana Tech president Dan Reneau's daughter, Dana Bernard, who lives in Baton Rouge. Well, there you go. Incredible is got some Bulldog ties. How about them Bulldogs? 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Got to have a plan. Good to have a person on your side as well that can help navigate choppy waters, buddy. 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The SEC Outdoor Track and Field Championships underway at Auburn. And after day one, Ole Miss leads the men's standings with 21 points. Florida is in second. A&M, Georgia, Alabama, Arkansas, Mizzou, Tennessee, Mississippi State, LSU, Auburn in that order. Alabama on top of the women's standings with 21 points, followed by Mizzou, Florida, Oklahoma, Texas, Mississippi State, A&M, Auburn, Ole Miss, LSU, Tennessee, Kentucky, and Vanderbilt. Where's Arkansas's women? What's going on here? Well, what is happening? Why is everyone going against Arkansas? It's a conspiracy theory. There were individual champions awarded on Thursday. The hammer throw goes to Tariq Robinson O'Hagan of Ole Miss. The javelin winner for the men, Chinnacharam Prosper Namati of A&M. Chinnacharam Prosper Namati of A&M. And the 10,000 meter winner is Ernest Churulot of Arkansas. On the women's side, the hammer throw winner is Marie Rugache of Mississippi State. I got Rugache right, but I got Mississippi State wrong. Javelin winner, Valentina Barrios Bonicelli of Missouri. And your 10,000 meter winner, Karen Kickplackat. Karen Kiplagat of Alabama. Oh, my Lord, for a Smith or a Jones, Rogers. A Smith or a Jones would be nice. The SEC Outdoor Track and Field Championships continue today. We've also got men's tennis quarterfinals today in the NCAA, Texas and TCU. Actually, that is tomorrow. Texas and TCU. In men's quarterfinal action in the NCAA tournament. In women's quarterfinal action, today's the 15th or 14th, Raj. Today then. LSU at 9 o'clock this morning takes on Auburn. North Carolina State and Georgia at 3 o'clock. And North Carolina and Texas A&M at 6 o'clock. NCAA quarterfinals, and you got SEC squads all over.

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And we'll be back with more of the Power Hour of the Brewer Quality Homes Power Hour on the Tim Fletcher Show here in just a wee bit. 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So by them being so successful, we get to have cool things in our city, like GeekCon. 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Colvin Robertson's card shows, they sponsored those. Colvin's show, Off Center with Colvin, from 4 to 5, right here on 1130 The Tiger. 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Thank you, Trey Morris, Justin DeWitt, good dudes who are local, local, local, and give back locally as well. We'll be back right after this.

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0: Dallas Cowboys somehow or another find themselves on primetime TV yet again. Six times, I believe. Six times. Makes no sense.
1: Lots of sense, actually.
0: Why?
1: The same reason it made sense last year and the year before that and the year before that and the year before that.
0: Dallas Morning News this morning. The Cowboys get no breaks from the NFL with a daunting 2026 schedule filled with brutal stretches. The excuses are already being baked in. Unbelievable. How many times are we going to buy this? Well, here we go. The Cowboys not getting any friends in the league office, apparently, right? They've had to give up a home game because they're going to take on the Ravens in week three in Brazil. There were whispers that there would be a Monday night football game in Houston following that long trip to South America. But no, Raj, they're going to make the Cowboys play Houston at noon on Sunday after going all the way over down.
1: It's definitely south.
0: Down to Brazil. So, the Cowboys getting hosed by Goodell. Well, well, well, how the turns tables. So after a potentially soft opening against New York and Washington, the Cowboys get the Ravens, Texans, Bucks, Packers, and Eagles in a five-week stretch where only one of those games at AT&T. Well, well, well. They do close with the Commanders and the Giants. Same schedule. Sure looks pretty easy, as we mentioned. Looks like 16-1 to me. I don't know if anyone, they may lose one on purpose just to kind of get that, you know, get that off their backs. Because look what it did for LSUS this year. Neffendorf and them had their unbeaten streak and it kind of carried over until the next year, you know. So, yeah.
1: They did.
0: Yeah. We didn't have anything to do with it. And by the way, the Saints will have one primetime game. It will be the 20th celebration of the rebirth of the Superdome.
1: Mm-hmm.
0: Hester, have you looked at your Seahawks schedule yet?
1: Yeah.
0: What are you thinking? 2-15, 3-14, something like that?
1: You don't know. I don't know. Nobody knows. No idea how any of this is going
0: to
1: work.
0: You ready to trade Sam Darnold?
1: No. No. All good. I fully expect they'll be in that 11-14 win range again.
0: Oh, so
1: see why not?
0: Well, that's a big range, 11-14. Good gosh! Why don't you just say like 2-6?
1: Because we play in an actual division with real teams in it.
0: Draco believes the USA is getting hosed by Roger Goodell. So now Roger Goodell hates America
1: because he put the Cowboys on TV on
0: because
1: the
0: he
1: prime
0: put the
1: time
0: TVs on the Cowboys on the TV. Yeah, okay. I guess so. Rogers, I know you're more excited about Iceman and how many games Caleb Williams has on TV, right?
2: Oh, absolutely. And what color fingernails he's going to have from game to game.
0: I believe they will be, I would assume, would be kind of a blue.
1: Match the uniform. Be nice.
0: Match the uniform, the Navy. Nothing wrong with that. A couple of folks are already saying that the Bengals and Saints are destined to meet in the Super Bowl. That person would be me.
1: Who's saying that?
0: I said that. Saints, Bengals, Super Bowl. You guys want to go? Are you getting your phone out and betting it right now? Go. I would. That is probably the safest bet possible. I know things.
1: Jesus. You really need to call that phone number.
0: The Chiefs will return to the Super Bowl is one of the bold predictions here from Adam Schefter.
1: Bold prediction.
0: Yeah.
1: A bold prediction.
0: That they may have to buy a ticket, but, you know.
1: Google tells me that a Bengals-Saints Super Bowl matchup is considered a long-shot scenario.
0: Really? Really?
1: The Bengals are listed around plus 2,200 to 2,500 to make the Super Bowl, while the Saints are considered outsiders with odds around plus 8,000 to 10,000.
0: Sounds like free money to me. Mm. I don't know where this is going wrong.
1: Well, they let's see if the old app already has like predetermined matchups on it. Let's see. Let's just see what that number looks like.
0: Mm. Rod, your Texans. Have you looked at the schedule for the Texans? Well, I've got a.

0: a color-coded grid right here, ooh, Raj, that tells me that, oh, you open with Buffalo and Cincinnati back-to-back at home. Might as well knock off two of the big boy quarterbacks.
1: That would be nice.
0: Then you go to Indianapolis and maybe Anthony Richardson. And, you know, that by then, will the aliens take over June 12th, right?
2: Jesus Christ.
0: Disclosure day? Yeah. And we know the aliens' favorite quarterback is Anthony Richardson. You get Dak in Houston coming off the Brazil game at Tennessee, at Jacksonville. By the way, did y'all see Trevor Lawrence cut his hair?
1: No.
0: Yeah. Yeah. He doesn't look like that girl anymore. I don't know. It's weird. It's like Methuselah's kind of lost his...
1: Samson.
0: Yeah, that's what it was. Samson with the hair. Again, growing up Methodist, we didn't really know the Bible like back, you know...
2: You don't have to know the Bible to know that it's Samson with the hair of Tim.
1: No, you've heard David.
2: Yeah.
0: Yes, I have heard of both those cats.
2: Methuselah was old. Like,
0: Methuselah
2: really old.
0: Was old. Yeah. That's right. That's right. That's why we, when Robert teased it up. That's right.
2: If you were to place $100, they don't have a predetermined matchup, but if you pick the Bengals as the AFC winner and the Saints as the NFC winner,
0: right,
2: and you parlayed that,
0: right,
2: for $100,
0: okay,
2: you would get back $43,000.
0: Okay. So if I bet a dollar, I'll make $430.
2: You go right ahead.
0: Sounds like a dollar well spent. I'll buy that for a dollar. Your Texans, Raj, I tell you what, I'm thinking maybe 19-0.
1: Oh, my God.
0: They're going to win their preseason games and their first 16 regular season games. Nah, dude, I am all in it.
2: I don't think I can do that. Yeah.
0: The fact that the Chargers, don't the Chargers play you guys? Yes. Texans.
1: Okay, yeah.
0: The fact that the Chargers in their release video reference C.J. Stroud giving fatherly advice to Iceman after the Bears and Texans game, which was pretty funny since they're both the same age, and that Stroud has like 1 year more experience than Caleb Williams, and is talking to him like, keep your head up, dog. It's going to get better. You know, there's good days ahead of you. They included that in their schedule release for the Chargers-Texans game. And
2: the over-under number for the Texans is set at 9.5.
0: 9.5.
2: Mm-hmm.
0: All right. Okay.
2: I feel okay going over on that. Yeah. People really have regressed on Stroud, I think.
0: They have.
2: I know. People ain't seeing the stuff.
0: Yeah.
2: No, they won before. That doesn't matter. Saints, by the way, 7.5 is the number for over under.
0: 7.5. All right.
2: Mm-hmm.
0: Okay, that's.
1: I'd
0: do think the same. 9 wins really does seem very attainable for the. Yeah, feels very attainable for the Saints this time around. All right, we've got a different kind of football on our brain. Huh?
2: Welcome to the 90s, folks.
0: Hey.
2: We always talk about wanting to be in the 90s. The problem is I hate American soccer references from the 90s. Hey, they call it football, too. Oh, God.
0: This Freddie Adu kid is really going to take off. It's all happening as we speak. All right.
2: Are you ready?
0: Yes. All right,
2: feel
0: guys.
2: The thunder.
0: We've got Red River Raider football because it's time to play some play a little soccer this time
2: it
0: around
2: is.
0: Here. All right, we got Methuselah Old Samson Hare.
1: Yes.
0: Okay. Now we got it all squared away Goliath. Now. Yes. Yes. Goliath Big. All right. So. Yeah, I'll holler at you there in a second. How about that? Well, yeah, I'll take you out. We'll get you in the chair in just a second. All right. We'll do that. We got people here, man. We got guests in here. We're going to talk a little Red River Raiders football here when we come back. We've got an LSU update and more. Todd Walker at the top of the hour. Hambone and Hester. My gosh, we'll be back right after this.

0: Gosh, we'll be back right after this.
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3: 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All right, so, yeah, the baseball team, we're struggling a little bit there. We got that. We also know that Virg Ausberry did not like Brian Kelly. We've established that. We also know that the LSU softball squad is in action today because it is NCAA Regional Day. Last year didn't go so hot for Beth Tarina's squad. They were bounced out of their own regional by Southeastern. If you remember that, they lost before they got to the championship round. So Beth Tarina's squad will be taking on Akron at about 5:30. That game will be streamed on ESPN+. We'll be carrying the LSU baseball team, the baseball game today, pregame 6, first pitch 6:30, so no softball on the Tiger, but you can watch it on ESPN+. The other two teams in the Baton Rouge Regional, Virginia Tech, is 46-10, and the Sun Belt Tournament champ, South Alabama, which kept UL Monroe from getting into the tournament. And UL Monroe not very happy about that because they were clear of everybody in the standings by a couple of games. So, yeah, this is the 17th time that LSU has hosted a regional, and that's 10 out of the last 11 seasons. Beth Tarina squad gets after it today at 5:30 versus Akron, the Zips. And that's your LSU update, brought to you by Exmark Strength Equipment, exmarkfitness.com. 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Their doors are open right now at 7144 West Park Road in La Shreveport, Louisiana, 71129. Time now to talk a little Red River Raider football. What's up, Adam? How you doing, buddy?
4: Good, how are you?
3: I'm doing all right. You can swing yours around. Dylan's the only one who's got to be no hole, no touchy, you know. So head coach Adam Williams here. Adam, how's everything been as far as training camp and getting the boys ready for what's going to take place this weekend?
4: Yeah, obviously with the college guys coming in, it's a short window. So guys got in May 1st, and we play Saturday. So it's been a quick turnaround. But we're undefeated right now, so that's awesome.
3: Hey now, there we go, buddy. You know, in the traditional American football, when guys are new, you go out there with your helmet, you got your white duct tape on the helmet. Can you duct tape guys' foreheads in soccer?
4: I just use nicknames.
3: Hey, so there we go.
4: That's the best way to do it. We have Texas Arcana. We have Wiley. We have a guy called Spaniard who's not Spanish.
3: That probably works best that way, yeah. Yeah, I get that. I like that. Hey, there's Orangey. Just name the people as you go. What looks to be the strength as you kind of gear up? Or can you even tell yet? Is this a work in progress before you're going to have a characteristic of this team?
4: Yeah, I think Dylan can probably attest to this too. We're a lot higher standard this year. On paper, we look good.
3: Okay.
4: Technical ability-wise and our depths, you know, we're a lot deeper than last year. But we have no proof of concept yet. That's my biggest concern. You know, people ask me what I think of the team, and I think we look great. We work hard. Attitude's great. Super humble right now. With the guys and the talent we have. We have Syracuse guys, we have guys that have represented the country and played African Cup of Nations, but

0: good at practice, but that doesn't really get us anywhere, right?
1: I get it. I understand. Dylan, the player that Adam was mentioning there. Dylan, where are you from, buddy?
2: I'm from Kansas City.
1: Kansas City. Is that in what part of Europe is that in?
2: Over there.
1: Your accent. I'm trying to place your accent.
3: He's the Spaniard.
1: he's the Spaniard. Kansas City, the Spaniard. You know, Kansas City, well we got a Royals fan here.
2: Oh, okay.
1: Yeah, I've got relatives there, and also my high school sweetheart that I was deeply in love with.
3: He talks about still way too much.
1: Stolen by a man from Kansas City. Moved her to Kansas City, buddy. So I've got a little thing against Kansas City. Not against you, Dylan, but don't worry, my therapist is coming again next Wednesday at 1, so I'll be through this by then. So, Dylan, what was it about Red River football that made you think, okay, this is where I want to be for this summer? How did that whole thing get started for you?
2: Oh, I'd say the people around the club. I came here last summer. You know, it was all right. The coach that was here before Adam took over, it was a rough go, I'd say. But, you know, he came through the last three games, got us our first win with some rough players. I even left before that game, so...
0: You actually got sent off again.
2: But no. Just like you were saying earlier, the quality of the players is just so much better this year. The UNC, Syracuse, just Division I guys. You know, we only had a couple last year, a bunch of NAIA guys. And this year's just, it's going to be way different. A lot more talent, a lot more depth.
1: What is a misconception you would like to allay for this club, this league, that you think that people need to know about? So we'll start Dylan, then we'll work our way through.
0: Oh, that's a big word for you. Come on, we got it.
1: That people think of this soccer as this or this kind of competition. What do you want them to really actually know about the competition in this league?
2: Oh, I mean, it's tough. It's all guys that want to go pro. You know, they're playing in the summer for a reason, or they'd be working a job, making money.
1: Yeah.
2: So it's a bunch of guys that want to go pro, and they work hard every day, you know, come from all over the world. So I'd say that's the biggest thing. Every team's tough that we play against, so. That's probably the hardest thing about it.
1: Spaniard 2, Dylan, with the nice assessment there. And Adam, when you're looking at this, when you're trying to find guys to build a roster with, and you and Chandler are building a roster like this, how much of that is like what Dylan's talking about? That guy, those guys that are hungry, that are like, hey, man, I will give you everything I've got. I hope that I'm not here for long, because I hope that someone sees me and says, you got to come up where we are, or whatever that's going on.
0: Yeah, absolutely. You know, and if we do our job, they move on, right? That's the whole point. I think locally, the misconception, I think a lot of people treat it as like a part-time job in the past, whereas our board is pretty full-on. And let's say we were recruiting in October and of last year before we even knew the schedule, the season. So we've really took it as a full-time job, and it's kind of, hopefully we'll show this season based on the talent level.
1: So regular season opener is it tomorrow? Saturday?
0: Yeah. Tomorrow, 7 p.m. Airline Stadium.
1: 7 o'clock Airline Stadium. All right, so who do we have coming in, and what do we know about them?
0: We have Hattiesburg, been super competitive. They've actually came to Shreveport-Bossier 6 times, and they've won 6 times. We are looking to change that streak.
1: Outside tomorrow. Of 50 Cent, they probably like coming to Shreveport-Bossier more than anybody else in the world.
0: Yeah. So in the past, it's been a nice place to come, so we're trying to change.
1: Exactly. All right. So Chandler, club president, joining us here as well. Chandler, when you're putting this together, you got Adam to take care of the nuts and bolts of the club, I would assume.
0: Yep.
1: On the club side of things, on the entertainment side, on the fan side, on ticket side, where are we different nowadays with Red River FC compared to last year, for instance?
4: That's a great question. So last year we were trying to figure it out as we went. It was we took over the club operations in December of 24, and the season started in May of 25. And so it was very fast-paced learning process. To like what Adam said, we started recruiting the day after the season ended last year. So all of our board, we're a nonprofit 501c3. We're all volunteers. There's no money going into our pockets for this. We actually, you know, work with a lot of sponsors and partnerships in the community that help fund this club, which we're very grateful for. But I think the adoption by the community has been much better this year. We've passed out over 4,000 season tickets to kids 7 and under. So we hope to see a lot of them at the games with their parents, enjoying just family fun. It's a great atmosphere. It's low cost, and we just want to be a pillar in our community, to where we're built on 3 pillars. It's ourself, faith, family, and football, right? Not American football, but that's what we want to be and represent.
1: The relationship

0: with Airline and Bossier. How did that come about? And what are, you know, for folks who are going to be showing up tomorrow at 6 o'clock or whatever to try to get in the stadium and have some fun and stuff, what are the rules, things they need to know about getting into the game, things they can bring in, not bring in, and all that good stuff?
1: Yeah, so Airline and Bossier Parish Schools have been fantastic partners. Principal Stoll has been very open and welcoming to allowing us to host our games and some practices at their facilities. I guess for the fans, what they need to know is we sell tickets at the gate. You can buy them online. I think our cheapest ticket is $7.50, and most expensive is $12.50. So very affordable. We do have concessions and food and everything that you can buy. So we prefer outside food and beverage not to be brought in. But we've got merchandise for sale right when you walk in the gate. That's jerseys, hats, lanyards, balls, like anything and everything that you can get at a major sporting event, you can right. find at our event too. So we just hope to provide that opportunity for families with kids to enjoy a safe, fun atmosphere and learn the game of soccer.
0: Obviously, soccer around here has been big for so stinking long. Youth soccer has been incredible. We've got state championship programs. We've got some, you know, got a resident high school soccer coach here for years. We've got so many kids. We've got some really young kids that are coming along that you know are really going to be good. We've got, so the tie with what you guys are doing and youth soccer and, you know, having a 9-year-old go out and meet Dylan and that kind of stuff. Like, how has that worked? And is that a part of the process of trying to get the name out there, is trying to put some kids and get them to know some of the guys that are going to be playing for Red River?
1: Yeah, absolutely. So Adam's done a wonderful job just in the youth space specifically. He's created a program called Little Raiders. And so it's the grassroots entry-level program that goes to Mother's Day outs, daycares, after-school programs. So it just gets them, you know, used to the soccer, the game of soccer. And so they get a jersey that says Little Raiders. It has our crest on it. And so it's a good tie in there. But also we have a great partnership with Bossier Parks and Rec. We had a bunch of the guys helping out with reffing last night at their semifinal games and championship games. And again, that's an opportunity for us to showcase ourselves. We're also hosting a technical skills camp for kids this summer with Bossier Parks and Rec. We're giving out a free camp for ages 6 to 13, partnered with Bossier Parks and Rec. So

0: change the ability to recruit players for the summer?
1: Yeah, so we've had some conversations with USL. Obviously, they're super aware, but it actually kind of fits their business model because they're looking for promotion, relegation. They're looking for the European model. My only concern, as I'll always be super honest with you, is if we have guys playing for that long of a season,
0: right.
1: You know, now are we looking at, hey, how do we look after these players, keep them fit? Because it's almost going to come like a World Cup year, right? You know, you finish your regular season and you come in. So that is definitely something that they're looking at, but they are in major conversations all the way up from USL Championship and all the way down, because obviously they're going to introduce relegation and promotion in 2028.
0: Which is cool, but I wonder that too, because we obviously are a summer league.
1: Right.
0: So how does that fit in with Championship One, all that
1: stuff?
0: So I think that's what they're probably talking about.
1: They're going to work through it. But also, if Chandler does his job, we might not be USL 2 by then as
0: okay.
1: well.
0: All right.
2: Hey now. Hey now.
3: Big pressure, right?
2: No, why?
3: Wow, you heard it first.
2: Chandler over here taking strays, you know. Good question there, Hester.
0: Is there a, now, something I think that would be cool for, you don't even have to be in here for this. Something that I think would be pretty amazing would be to be in the Open Cup.
1: Correct.
0: But that obviously is something that doesn't line up with our current season.
1: Yeah, so it's possible. The challenging thing will be is getting the same players back, which will be impossible.
0: Right.
1: But we have super close relationships with LSUS. They have a great men's team. Mm-hmm. We have some of the centenary guys because we do have a GCL team as well,
0: right.
1: which is our reserve team. So they'll be playing games at Airline. They get the same treatment. They're training with the guys. So we have some Division III guys that have decided to stay, and they're like, yeah, I'd love – they came to a tryout, seen the guys we have, and they're like, I'd love to stay for the summer and just improve. So we have enough talent to go to the U.S. Open. We have to qualify first, too.
0: Right.
1: But I think we'd just have to, you know, lean on the community and pull in the best team we can and go represent what we have locally.
0: That's like the FA Cup.
4: Yeah.
0: He knows what that is.
1: Yeah. Mm-hmm.
0: I've explained to him what the FA Cup is, so... To have that ability, I know we tried it in the past with previous teams that were here. They couldn't quite figure it out. But it, like he said, you got to qualify for it. And we would likely have to go on the road in later rounds and things like that.
1: Correct.
0: But you have the opportunity, if you win a couple of games, to be playing some pretty high-level opponents.
1: Yeah, absolutely. And obviously, depending on ranking, we might get the first home game, you know, just depending on what happens. And we have the organization to bring people in. I mean, SMU's down the road.
0: Yeah.
1: I'm sure there's a bunch of guys. I just think it's the effort of recruiting again.
0: Right.
1: Whereas in the past, it's, okay, the summer's done. I think I played right wing in the U.S. Open Cup for one of the teams here. Because it was, and obviously, I'm a goalkeeper. So it's always just been, hey, who wants to come and who's local? And,
2: right.
1: You know, we have a high school kid and we're driving 12 hours away to good luck and, you know, playing against semi-professional guys. And, if I'm playing right wing, it's a problem.
2: So. Red River football season opener tomorrow night at Airline High School against Hattiesburg. We got more with the Red River crew here. We got Dylan, got Chandler, got Adam in here, got Rogers in here, got me in here. We got the Power Hour brought to you by Brewer Quality Homes, 3830 East Texas in Bossier City. You're reigning Jessup Dealer of the Year. You're reigning Cabco Dealer of the Year. You're racking it up. Leave some for everybody, huh? 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With the NCAA softball tournament getting underway at 10 o'clock this morning, the PGA Championship on all day long, the outside the Philadelphia suburbs with Sam Burns teeing off right around noon today. Noon, lunch, walk-ons, can't go wrong with that, buddy. I got a free starter coming my way, Hester, when I show up, so mozzarella logs on me, or better yet, mozzarella logs in me. At Walk On Sports Bistro, the number one sports bar, and every time we go, it's consistently fantastic. That's the key. 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He said people will go to restaurants that they know the food is consistently good and the waitstaff is consistently good. 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
12: Rogers, Hampton, Adam, Hester here. It is 8:47 on this Friday, May 15th. 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The Brew crew getting the job done, as they always do. Shout out to our buddies over at Sports Cards of Louisiana as well, Joey and Sarah. They have got the new Bowman product in, Bowman Baseball. It's also Topps Cosmic Chrome NBA, I believe, comes out this week or next week. So, buddy, if you're in the hobby, you know where to go. Sports Cards of Louisiana, 3000 North Market in the Brookshire Shopping Center, facing north, though. We're on the other side of Brookshire's there. I opened a box of Bowman Hobby yesterday, 2 days ago.
13: All right.
12: Got a little Jack Caglione die cut out of 99. Got a couple of autos of some pitchers. Not my favorite thing, and it wasn't the pitchers I was looking for. But I did get a couple of Wehiva Aloy cards. My buddy, former Razorback, Baltimore Oriole, number one prospect soon for the Orioles. That's what makes it fun. Sports Cards of Louisiana. Don't forget, Off Center with Colvin from 4 to 5, talking cards, memorabilia, hobby, and more right here on 1130 The Tiger, featuring Colvin Robertson and his producer, the always affable, always lovable, Greg Atoms.
14: Boo!
12: And they still boo it. We are joined in studio by our Red River football crew here. Head coach, Adam, player, Dylan, club president, Chandler. So Hattiesburg coming in tomorrow, 7 o'clock, airline high. Ticket prices, very reasonable, equitable. Everything is just pointing towards this. What is the message, Adam, that you would like to get out to the soccer public? Because everybody, all you have to do is go to Cargill on a Saturday and realize that there are so many folks in this community playing soccer. There's thousands of people going to Tinsley, going to Cargill every single stinking weekend. What is the message you want to get to those people so that they can come out and watch Ryan and his teammates and your fellas playing in this league? What do you want them to know about this crew?
15: Yeah, I think the biggest thing for me is just the standard and the level that's out there. Obviously, we're on kind of a little island over here in the soccer community. Just that there is another level, it is achievable, but also I think you kind of have to see it and be surrounded by it first in order to kind of understand the level. You know, there's some high school kids that'll come to me and be like, I want to go Division One, and I'm like, have you seen the division? Have you played against it? Have you felt it? And it's a lot quicker and it's a lot sharper than people actually think. So I think for me, I just want them to see it and kind of experience it.
12: Hester, you were a big part of the very, what was it, when were the Rafters here?
15: 2016.
12: Yeah. 2016?
15: Yes, sir.
12: You were a big part of that as far as the fan group, mm-hmm. and the folks that were there. It was a happening. You know,
13: yeah.
12: There was something to
13: for
12: that.
13: Sure.
12: What is it about that crew, Hester, that made it so attractive to fans? Because we went out there a few times,
13: right.
12: and had a blast with you guys.
13: I don't know. We hadn't had it in so many years from a soccer standpoint at that point, mm. you know, and we had a team in the 90s. That's how we got Roddy Baltov.
12: Yes, that's right.
13: All those years ago. So we hadn't had it in a long time.

0: And you had, you know, they marketed well. I think they're doing some of the things like these guys are talking about, you know, getting the, those youth teams involved and things like that. And so you could go to Hedges and fill up just one side because they only they set all the fans on one side. So you take a bunch of pictures of that. Looks great because it's full. You know?
1: Right.
0: And you had just enough. We were a little nuts in the supporter section. I can't move around like that anymore. But it was a good time. Flags and you know, musical instruments and smoke grenades and all kinds of. We weren't supposed to bring that in there, but
1: no,
0: we did.
1: You
0: probably you just have to know. You had to get it.
1: Not with our encouragement, but if
0: right. Yeah.
1: It's America.
0: If it just happens, it happens. What are you gonna do? But
1: can't stop people.
0: It was great. The first couple of years, and then, you know, a couple of decisions get made, and it kind of starts. There were so many other things to do with the rafters that weren't on the field product that hurt.
1: Right.
0: I think these guys maybe have that a little bit more figured out as far as the on-the-field product, which will certainly help, because the sideshow aspect of things is great, but you got to win, right? You got to compete and those kind of things. And so these guys, I think, are going about it the right way as far as trying to build a roster and for longevity purposes.
2: Yeah, and I think that was a big test for us too. Obviously, year one, it's like, oh, here's another team.
0: Yeah,
2: like,
0: right.
1: That's absolutely.
2: You know, it's
1: the Ruger. We were going through the same stuff.
2: Yeah,
1: they have,
2: you know, it's
1: teams that have come through here struggle with that.
2: It's been washed a little bit, and I think I was coming back the second year, and we'll be back again next year. And all of a sudden, it's like, oh, okay, you know, they're serious. They're
0: more of a
2: it.
0: Constant. Yeah.
2: Yeah, and it's consistent.
1: So. And Chandler, I guess if you could also, I guess, last couple of things here, how much has that been a hurdle, and how close are you guys to either clearing it or in the process of clearing it?
3: Yeah, like I spoke to you earlier, the community adoption has been much better this year. Our sponsors that we've had with the local businesses are phenomenal. Our title sponsors this year, Graph Orthodontics and Word of God Ministries, they've just come to us with open hands saying, hey, how can we help? How can we, you know, partner with you guys? So the buy-in is there. It's our job to put the product out on the field and make sure that the entertainment aspect is good for the families. And that's what we've really put a lot of work in over the last 8-9 months, and it's getting that, you know, hey, give the kids the season tickets for free so that they can pull mom and dad to the stadium so that mom and dad can see that it's a wonderful experience, and we hope to see them there tomorrow night.
1: Well, it feels like there's cohesion here between this and this and this, and that's what people want to see. And once you have cohesion, you get consistency, you get wins and all that good stuff. So Ryan, how much are you looking forward to, man? And we're I'm sorry, Dylan. Good gosh, why did I say Ryan? Because he said Ryan up there. Dylan, we're
0: Ryan
1: less than,
0: walked by a second ago.
1: Yeah. Oh, that's right. Yep. We're like 36 hours away from the season opener. So how do you spend your Saturday as a player? Do you, like, lock yourself in a closet and turn off all the lights?
4: No, butter yourself
1: up or something? I mean, what do you do?
4: A lot of carbs tonight. A lot of carbs,
1: okay.
4: Water. You know, it's hot down here.
1: It's a little warm.
4: A little different than Kansas City.
1: Yeah.
4: So, nah, a lot of eating, you know, mentally prepare yourself. But, I mean, the good thing about this year, last year, you know, you're going into the game thinking, okay, we got 8 good players, probably going to play a lot of the game. This year, I mean, we got a squad of 20 guys on the bench that could all start. So it's going to be nice. You know, one player comes off the pitch, the other comes on, and he's just as good. So it's going to be a fun game tomorrow, and I'm really looking forward to it. First win.
1: I guess last word here, Adam, as the head coach, being here a little bit last year, I'm here this year, what's the thing you're looking forward to most once this whole thing begins tomorrow? What is it that you're really excited about?
2: I'm hoping this is the first time Shreveport ever see a team that can actually attack and not just park the bus the whole time. Some nice football to watch.
1: Yeah. That's what we're looking for, and that's what guys like Adam certainly want to see.
0: Get forward a little bit.
1: Well, but where can people get tickets real quick? What's the best place to get tickets?
2: You can go online, and you can also just buy them at the gate.
1: Okay.
2: So we have everything set up from QR codes to links to Apple Tap Pay to cash.
1: Okay, so cash Apple Tap and all that stuff.
2: Miss Jenny will love you if you bring loads of cash.
1: All right. Airline High School tomorrow night, 7 o'clock at Hattiesburg. You hate those guys. They're absolutely
0: terrible.
1: The worst. God, they're the worst. You know, they actually wanted to they canceled Christmas at Hattiesburg one year.
5: Oh,
1: yeah, they said the kids don't deserve stuff. And so you're like, okay, y'all want to come over here and play soccer? Well, good luck with that. And they hate old people, too. They hate old people. That's weird.
0: You live in Mississippi long enough.
1: That's true. Yeah. That's true. There's a reason why Kiffin's over in Baton Rouge now. Mm-hmm. Well, best of luck to you tomorrow, Dylan. Best of luck, Adam.
2: Thank you.
1: Good to see you, Chandler. We'll be back. Todd Walker will join

Join us here in a little bit talking college baseball, SEC baseball, and more with the SEC analyst and College Baseball Hall of Famer. Thanks as well to the Shreveport Red Rivers Football Club. Red River Football Club tomorrow night versus Hattiesburg. They're communists, I think. We're back after this.

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0: Holy moly. That'll work. You throw a three-hitter against the number 20 team, and that kind of that'll help you. Cajuns pick up a 7-2 win over Coastal Carolina. They get back after it again tonight at Teague Moore. So we will see how that goes. But good luck, Cajuns, man. That was awesome. Watch a little bit of that myself. I'll watch a little bit of it tonight, probably. 6 o'clock start. If UL beats Coastal tonight, that's got to be the ticket puncher, right? Yeah, it puts them in. Fun stuff. They're in a tie for fifth. They have guaranteed themselves a spot in the actual Sun Belt tournament. So congratulations to the Raging Cajun baseball squad. That's awesome. Oh, we're done with Lafayette for the day? Or Lafayette's done with us? They probably have been done the last 25 minutes.
1: Yeah,
0: have a wonderful weekend, Lafayette. Thanks for hanging with us.
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2: If I'm the Lakers, I would move on from LeBron. I would say, you know what? Maybe we could use that $60 million someplace else.
1: Hosted by Dan Patrick and joined by the four Danettes.
2: Like, the Lakers aren't satisfied with a second-round exit. You can't go, hey, we made the playoffs and we won 55 games and we lost in the second round. And as great as LeBron was, sacrificed, played well as the third wheel, carried them, you know, the last couple of weeks of the regular season, carried them in the playoffs as well. But I have to be pragmatic about this and say, are we better in the long run here, the long haul, than one more year?
1: Broadcasting from the man cave.
2: I'd walk away.
1: This is Dan Patrick.
2: We did it. We made it to a Friday. And in case you're wondering, it is a meat Friday at that. Come on in, stay a while. The gang's all here, ready to go. Chef Greg is here from RecTech. And I do have the menu that was just sent to me. Chicken leg lollipops, party ribs, a meat cake that includes cheese pizza, wagyu, brisket, pulled pork, burnt ends, jalapeno poppers, and chicken lollipops.
3: What?
2: Ooh, has it better than we do?
4: Nobody.
2: Yes, Paul.
5: You get the theme here, right?
2: Yeah, it's a birthday cake.
5: It's a birthday cake.
2: Thank you, Paul.
5: Happy birthday, buddy.
2: Happy birthday. Thank you, Todd. Yes, big 7-0 today. And that's when you say, boy, you don't look it. Thank you. Although nobody said that today when I walked in. Paulie goes, this is a big one, huh? I go, yeah. He goes, all right. Happy birthday. And I was waiting for something a little more like, man, you don't act like, I don't act like I'm 70. I might look like I'm 70, walk like I'm 70. Yes, Paul.
5: I did say, I think you're in better shape now than you were 10 years ago.
2: Yeah.
5: I meant it.
2: Yeah.
5: There were some issues you had 10 years ago, and now you're flying around.
2: Actually, 15 years ago is when this first hit me, and autoimmune doesn't leave. You know, I keep asking, will you please leave? And he's always there, always going to be there. Yes, Todd.
6: And you're so much more fun to be around. And look, you don't look a day past 63 to me. And if you did what a lot of people do in this business with the whole hair dye thing, you'd probably be
2: too
6: like 58.
2: Too late, Todd. Too late.
6: I tried. Know.
2: You did. 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

0: Patrick. Good morning if you're watching on Peacock. Come on in to our man cave. Unlike any other man cave in America. In the world, perhaps. We say good morning if you're watching on Peacock. Thank you for downloading the app. And our radio affiliates. 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Rich Eisen, NFL Network, and the Mothership joins us in studio a little bit later on. Scott Van Pelt of the Mothership from the PGA Championship. And Albert Breer, the Monday morning quarterback. He'll look at the schedule release. The announcement, the Patriots will be at the Seahawks. I don't know if anybody is asking for a Super Bowl rematch. I certainly wasn't. But you always gift the defending Super Bowl champs the home opener starting the season. I probably would have looked at maybe a little better matchup there. But you're going to get eyes on this game anyway, because it's the first game of the regular season. Now you throw in the Mike Vrabel element here. That might be more interesting than the Super Bowl rematch here. Because I didn't like the Super Bowl, therefore I'm not that interested in a Super Bowl rematch here. But give Seattle a chance. If they want to raise the banner, they have a big night. They have the day night to themselves. So Seattle will open up the festivities against the Patriots. Yes, Dylan?
1: Would you like to guess the line on that game, Dan?
0: Now, I did not know this. Dylan, who is part of the gambling podcast, says there are betting lines on every single game already. The entire season, you can find a betting line.
1: Yep, DraftKings has every single game for the entire NFL season. You can go bet it right now.
0: Okay. But let's say the, is it Steelers-Broncos on Black Friday?
1: Yep.
0: Can you get the betting line there for me for that?
1: I got it right here.
0: Okay.
1: It is Broncos -1.5 at the Steelers.
0: Okay. That's wild because I guess we assume Rodgers is going to play. I don't know when Patrick Mahomes is going to play. Would you give me the betting lines for the Chiefs' first three games? Because if it's not Patrick Mahomes and it's Justin Fields, that's probably a 4 or 5 point spread there. Change. Yes, Dill.
1: Well, I can actually give you the first five games, Dan, since I have them right here.
0: Okay.
1: Shockingly, the Chiefs are favored in every single one of those games.
0: Okay.
1: So they're -2.5 against the Broncos week one, then -5.5 against the Colts, -7 at the Dolphins, -5.5 at the Raiders, and then -2.5 back home against the Chargers.
0: But is that where you kind of load up on Denver and maybe hope that Mahomes is not playing?
1: Yeah, you're sort of, I mean, it's a, you know, like if trading futures, you're basically waiting for things that are undetermined right now to pan out and sort of getting ahead of the game. People will do that and sell their ticket, you know, like on PropSwap or one of those sites if you just have a good feeling about it.
0: The amount of primetime games, the Rams have 7, Packers, Chiefs, Bills, Seahawks, 6, Cowboys, 5, Eagles, Bears, Pats, Niners, 5, 4 primetime games, Vikings, Giants, Steelers, Ravens, Lions, Texans, Commanders. The Jags, Broncos, Bengals, Falcons, Panthers, Chargers, Bucks get 3 primetime games. Colts get 2. Saints and Browns get 1. Shutout, Jets, Cardinals, Titans, Dolphins, Raiders. Now, I was thinking about with the Raiders. If this was Arch Manning with the Raiders would be getting some primetime games because we would be under the impression that Arch Manning would be starting for the Raiders week one. Fernando Mendoza, probably not starting. And by the time he does start, the Raiders might not be in a position to be a formidable opponent to somebody later in the season. Let's say Mendoza starts in week 13 and you've got 5 wins. Now, you still want to see Mendoza, but the reason why they don't have any primetime games is they have Kirk Cousins. They won't have Mendoza starting there. But I think that's interesting. The Dolphins, not must-see TV. Cam Ward, I think if they had gotten Jeremiah Love, I think that they would have gotten a primetime game. The Cardinals have Jeremiah Love, and they don't have a primetime game. And then you have the Jets. All right. You can sleep on the Jets this year, but next year, the Jets are going to get at least 3 primetime games next year. Well, I'm just... If they continue this path, they had a good draft. Now, if they do things right, now they might get a little better than they want to, so they can't get the quarterback that they really want.

0: And you'd have Geno, you know, for your year two with the Jets. Yes, Paul.
1: That's a national judgment of your franchise, though, the amount of national TV games you have. The Jets, that's a monster market. They have to find a way to be so bad they can't get a national TV game.
0: Easiest schedules. Cleveland Browns, easiest schedule. They'll need it. The Saints, then it's the Bengals, Falcons, Colts, Lions, Texans, Titans, Ravens, Eagles. That's the top 10. How about toughest schedule? Toughest schedule, Paulie's Chicago Bears. Then it's the Dolphins, Arizona, Green Bay, Kansas City, the Patriots, Raiders, and the Buffalo Bills.

If you're the Dolphins, you're okay with a tough schedule. I don't think you want to win too many games this upcoming season, and the Cardinals as well. Kind of want to be on the clock, get your quarterback in both cases here. Unless you believe in, you know, Malik Willis, as a long-term solution. Seahawks-Patriots marks the third time in NFL history there will be a rematch from the previous season's Super Bowl in Week 1, Broncos-Panthers Week 1, 2016, and then the Chiefs and the Vikings met Week 1 in 1970 after meeting in the Super Bowl the previous season.

0: I don't think the Patriots make the playoffs. I don't think the Bears make the playoffs.
1: A little early for hot takes.
0: I know. I look at the Patriots. Now, okay, there's drama, but it I don't know how it reflects on the football team. You have the Mike Vrabel, and I don't know if anything else. I was going to say another shoe drop. Feels like it's a closet full of shoes that have dropped already. The Patriots opened the season against Seattle. Then they got the Steelers, Jags, and Bills. So that's the most difficult strength of schedule through the first four games since 1986, when the Eagles had a winning percentage with their opponents of over 700.

0: got him.
1: All righty. We got basketball coming up tonight. A pair of game sixes. Looking at the point spreads. The Spurs are now favored by 5.5. It was 4.5 yesterday. And the Pistons are getting 3.5 against the Cavaliers. Fritzy's here. Dylan's here. Marv, Paul, yours truly. Backroom guys as well. And you at home or on the road. Poll question for the first hour of the program.
2: Yeah, Dan. Well, since we're just talking about the season opener, who would you rather see the Seahawks play in the season opener? Chiefs, Cowboys, Rams, or 49ers? These are all teams they'll be playing at home this season.
1: Well, they can't do the Rams or 49ers because they're in Australia.
2: Yeah.
1: I don't want to waste a Cowboys game opening. Chiefs, we don't know if Mahomes is going to play. It feels like you can put, I mean, you want to have a great game, but I don't know if it matters that much because you're going to watch it's the first game, standalone game. I mean, I don't want to see Seattle against Arizona, but I would. I mean, I'd be, you know, Jeremiah Love would be interesting to see against that Seattle defense, but I don't want to waste games. I think there's a curiosity factor, and once again, it goes back to Mike Vrabel. Your girlfriends or your wives may not have had any idea who Mike Vrabel was or cared about Mike Vrabel. And he was in the Super Bowl last year. Now you might get curiosity seekers here. Maybe. And hopefully it's a good game. Yes, Bully.
3: How is that story covered?
1: Well, that's what I want to know leading up to that game. And that's on NBC. How does NBC Football Night in America cover that as far as doing a feature? Do you get to sit down with Vrabel? You're going to talk to the coach? What do you ask the coach? I think you do something chronologically about Super Bowl, everything that's happened. Hopefully nothing else happens if you're a Patriots fan or Mike Vrabel.

0: But how much, boy, I think you got to be fair and say how much of a sports story is this? Because that was my approach when we, you know, this story first happened. I really have to look at it as a sports story. I don't know Mike Vrabel. I know Diana Rossini. And I was trying to be fair to TMZ. Everybody else can cover that part of it. That I had to look at the sports element here. And my viewpoint, my angle was, is Vrabel, what kind of information was he sharing? Because he's, you know, clearly sharing information with a reporter. How did that affect, how'd that impact players, teams? You know, that was the interesting part. Now, we haven't really heard much. People are, you know, combing the internet, going back and looking at interviews, comments, situations when he was in Tennessee. And, you know, are you helping steer somebody, your team, away from your team, getting a job, going through the media? Yes, Dylan.
1: Now, we've obviously got like a few months before the season starts, which in internet years is like an eternity. Do you think if nothing else comes out about this, it sort of dies down by the season, or is it kind of going to go dormant and then ramp up again when the season starts?
0: I think when you sit down and you talk to him, when you talk to Vrabel, I mean, you have to ask, and it's the distraction question. How much of a distraction? I don't want to say, has this been a distraction? Because it's easy for Mike Vrabel to go, it hasn't. How much of a now, he can still say it hasn't been, but I want to help him along a little bit and say, how much of a distraction has this been? And you might get one question. And they might put a capper on this with the Patriots. They are pretty tough when it comes to when you go in there and ask questions. Yes, Dylan.
1: There might be some interesting road games this season.
0: Oh, for, absolutely. I mean, look at what the Chargers did.
1: Yeah.
0: Chargers play the Patriots. They came out with their schedule release. They went there.
1: Albert Breer, I think, said he was like, there will be definitely at least one team that does something.
0: Yes. And the Chargers play the Patriots. It'd be great if they opened the season against each other with the schedule release. That would have been a lot of fun. Yes, Todd?
2: If you ask the distraction question and the Patriots allow it and they allow, say, a second question or a follow-up, what exactly would be that follow-up when Mike Vrabel says, I'm like, you know what, it's been a bit of a distraction. I made some poor choice or whatever he says, but we move on and we're ready to, and we're excited to start the season. Then what would be an acceptable follow-up question to that?
0: What was the message you sent to your team when you got them together? Now, once again, when you do these interviews, they're taped. Like, my interviews are 99.9% live. And you'll hear a question, you'll hear an answer, and normally you might take that out. If I'm doing an interview, like I did during the Super Bowl week, where I sat down with Tom Brady before they played the Eagles, well, you might take out a question or an answer just because it wasn't good. And that might be the case that, let's say you send Jason Garrett to Foxborough to sit down with Mike Vrabel, like coach to coach, and you ask that question, you don't get a good answer out of it. Now, you might leave it in because you want people to know that you at least asked the question, because that happens a lot of times on this show. You're going to ask a question, you may not get a good answer, but you want to at least be on record as trying to get a good answer. Somebody who's forthcoming, going to share something there. But Football Night in America, I think you got to broach the topic. Maybe, you know, from 10,000 feet, broach the topic. But, I mean, we've seen Super Bowl runner-up teams that lose that don't make the playoffs the following year. That used to be a big trend. Yes, Dylan.
1: I mean, if I'm Mike Vrabel and I get asked that question, if is it like, has it been a distraction? I'm just going to be like, no, not really.
0: How has it been a distraction is how... is what I would say.
1: I'd be like, it hasn't. I don't know what you're talking about.
0: Okay. Then I would say, have you, you know, how did you talk to your, address this topic with your team?
1: I'm going to invoke the Fifth Amendment. I'm not answering any questions.
0: Yes, Paul.
3: I think if Mike Vrabel took that path, it would make the situation worse. If he was defiant and blew it off, it would actually make it worse for himself.
0: Yeah, I think you got to get it out of the way. You know, maybe. You have somebody who looks at it as you take, maybe it's a

0: sympathetic approach that, okay, man, he's gone through a lot. Hey, it's unfortunate for a lot of people involved. But you know what? I hope to be a better man, better husband, better coach. Like, you can dress it up a little bit and come out a little bit better, a little bit better. Maybe not with the wives in the audience. don't plead the fifth. That never goes well.
1: They're not going to care what his answer is, though, anyways. Like, it's everyone, the court of public opinion has made its mind up.
0: The Patriot fans don't care.
1: No, they didn't care from the jump.
0: Nationally, they'll care. Yes, Todd?
2: But he could also say what he's already said. You know what? I've had some uncomfortable personal conversations. I'll leave that in the locker room between me and my players. End the story.
0: How about we take a break? We got phone calls coming up. Settle on a poll question. Busy show this Meet Friday. We're back after this. Z Kleiner. Man, it's comfortable. We sit down with a morning meeting, and we all just kind of lounge around. I have my own Z-cliner here, and then I just hit the button, move it back a little bit. Lumbar, zero gravity, got my headrest, and then I just listen to Paul wax poetic. Yes, Paul?
3: It'd be nice if you didn't nod off when I was talking.
0: I know.
3: It'd be very awful.
2: It's rude.
0: I know. 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
12: 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Operator Tyler is sitting by. He'll take your phone calls. Best video release. Schedule video release. Raiders did a really good job. They did Step Brothers, and I thought Mendoza and Kirk Cousins. Kirk Cousins, I think he's going to be a great mentor to Fernando Mendoza. I really do. I think they're very similar people. And I think that helps. You know, it's not like, yes, there's the age difference, but I feel like they're probably both going to get in his minivan and go to Kohl's and get some plaid shirts. I really do. But Step Brothers, can't go wrong. One of my favorite movies. Chargers, I expected the Chargers to be an assassin, and they were. Who'd you have? Trevor Lawrence, did he cut his hair? You know, I think most of us went, nah, he's not cutting his hair. Not for a schedule release video. Yes, Paul.
13: There's a lot of mixed reports about Trevor Lawrence's hair, and as journalists, we're on this story. But it looks like he may have.
12: Yeah, I'd be disappointed. Yeah. I think the Prince, you know, with that hair, his haircut flowing out of the back of his helmet. I remember Freddie Biletnikoff with the Raiders. I don't know how much hair he had on the top of his head, but when you have a helmet, that's all you need to have that party in the back. And Freddie Biletnikoff, he looked faster because he had the hair flowing. I think Golden Richards with the Cowboys might have had a little flow as well. A little hustle and flow. Yes, Paulie.
13: Some of these videos must take months and rights and producing. The Indianapolis Colts did one with The Simpsons.
12: I know.
13: And it looks like a feature film. It's unbelievable.
12: All right, get some phone calls in here. Any other video?

0: releases that stood out? Yes, Dylan?
1: I saw the Bucks. They did a Baywatch Dude Edition. The Burt Kreischer was in there with Baker Mayfield and some of the offensive linemen.
0: Nobody was more disappointed than Fritzy when he heard the Baywatch theme, and then he clicks on and he says, a bunch of dudes.
1: Some hairy chests in there.
0: Running in slow motion.
2: Why do they got to do me like that? That's not cool.
0: Buddha in San Francisco leads us off. Hi, Buddha. What's on your mind today?
3: Nobody. Happy Me Friday, boys. Let's go, birthday boy. Feliz cumpleaños, DP. I hope you enjoy some great tequila tonight. And Dan, quickly to comment on the poll question from yesterday about LeBron, I hope the Lakers move on and get this new run/era started, man. I mean, it's time. And honestly, if LeBron moves on, he can win a fourth championship with another franchise, which would make it four different teams. I mean, what's wrong with that? That's all good. And I have to say, DP, I loved the Jamal Crawford interview this week. It's still in my mind. It was so good. And he's such a great interview as well.
0: Yes.
3: I mean, it was so funny because he was so confused when you asked him about who's the best analyst. And he thought you were asking him about, like, breaking down the game on TV and all that. And you wanted to know who's the best at breaking ankles, man. Like, that was great. And lastly, DP, addressing the elephant in the room.
0: Todd?
2: What is that on your birthday? What is that on a Friday?
0: I'm sorry. It's not your birthday.
2: I need to drop about 30, but I don't know. Elephant is a little harsh.
0: Oh, okay. I'm sorry, wait. Buddha. The elephant in the room?
3: Yeah, the elephant in the room. Your daughter's speech, your upcoming daughter's speech at the wedding. So this is my advice. Make sure your passion bucket is full. And give that speech, Dan, with an enthusiasm unknown to mankind, baby.
0: Thank you, Buddha. A lot of advice. I asked for it. I'm getting a lot of advice. And that's fine. Because then I'm going to shut it down once we get to the beginning of August. No more advice. I'm taking notes. I have a strategy. I'm going to make it great. I am going to make it one of the great speeches of all time. I am. Yes, Paulie.
4: It's like you've purged it with a conversation.
0: I think so. I'm getting all of this angst out.
4: Yeah.
0: It's done. I'll get some tears. First time I see my daughter in her wedding dress, I'll cry then, get that out. Maybe not cry too much. We walk down the aisle. We walk down in unison. We walk down in strength, arm in arm. Here we go. Let's go. Yes, Paulie.
4: We're calling the moment tears, then beers.
0: Mm. Okay.
4: A couple cold ones ready for you afterwards?
0: Tears, then cheers, then beers.
4: There you go.
0: Thank you.
4: We're shopping.
0: Yes, Dylan.
1: If I get you the scroll for your birthday, would you use it? I think it would add a nice look.
0: Like a Latin scroll?
1: Yeah. You know, it unfurls, you're reading off of it. It has a regal kind of.
0: Once again, my wife keeps saying to me, don't make it jokey. And I said, okay, I won't.
1: Scroll's very serious.
0: But I'm going to have fun with it. There'll be lighthearted moments. I'm going to try to crush them. That's all. Yes, Todd.
2: Your personality and sense of humor, and I'm not just saying this because it's your birthday, but why would anyone want you to squash that? You're not doing a stand-up routine, but to try to be devoid of any kind of humor or charisma or personality wouldn't suit who you are.
0: Okay, but my wife reminds me all the time, not everybody gets your sense of humor. That's all. That's all she's saying. That you might think something's funny, but people might not get that. Playing to a larger crowd, younger, older, different demos here. You know, I got to be inclusive. That's all. Yes, Dylan.
1: What if you have like a speaker set up with a laugh track, just in case?
0: Well, I was thinking of putting Seton in the audience.
1: It's not a bad idea.
0: Yeah. And just to laugh. That's it.
1: He's got to get his timing right, though.
0: Yeah. And Darius Rucker. So I don't know if that would be a weird invitation for Darius. I just need you to laugh. You don't have to sing. Just laugh. Yes, Todd.
2: Seton, yes. But that Uzi kind of sounded. That's kind of what Darius does. Where it sounds like you're firing off a bunch of shots. I don't know if you want that one.
0: Thank you, Todd.
2: Welcome.
0: Chris in Syracuse. Hi, Chris. What's on your mind today?
5: Hey, thanks, Dan. Hey, we're talking Fred Biletnikoff, a lot of hair and a lot of stickum. I got two things to throw at you, and I have a birthday present for you. Arizona.

0: Arizona Cardinals versus New York Jets, maybe end up being the Arch Manning Bowl. And if Cleveland somehow ends up winning a championship year this year, does that make Cleveland in LeBron's mind now less attractive as a destination since they won without him and maybe risk becoming Kevin Durant? And Dan, today's May 15th. I want to wish you a happy birthday. I hope you have a wonderful birthday weekend. And I want to shoehorn this into May 15th, May 16th, and May 17th. Now, on May 16th, a few years back, Dan, you said Taylor Swift and Kelce would end up getting married, and you ended up being exactly right when all the rest of us thought it was a stunt, including Todd. And Todd, I believe, made a bet with you yes. on that, which I don't think he's ever paid back. And I'd like to get some partial payment for a birthday present for you in the form of a Caller Is Always Great segment with Fritzy. Now, Fritzy, May 16th leads us to May 17th, which just happens to be your wife Jen's birthday.
1: Wow.
0: So, Jen, I hope you have a wonderful birthday on Sunday. Now, Todd, when mid-May rolls around and Dan and Jen's birthdays arrive, because of your working relationship with Dan and all he's done for your career, doesn't his birthday resonate a lot more with you and is much more important to you than the ball and chain at home, Jen's?
2: You know what? I can't argue with that. I know Dan like longer than I know my wife. I know Dan from watching him then to working with him. And as much as I love my wife, you know, I know where my bread is buttered, and the Dan Patrick Show has a special meaning for me. And walking down the aisle and having kids with her, that kind of takes a backseat to my relationship with Daniel Theodore Patrick. It has to be said. It's a little uncomfortable, but I got to admit it.
3: Thank you, Todd.
2: He's right. Chris and Syracuse. Great research with the birthdays.
3: By the way, I said when Taylor Swift, Travis Kelce get married, I get to smash you with a wedding cake.
2: Yeah, I believe. Was that the...
3: Yes, that was.
2: Is that the plan?
3: Yeah. Yeah.
2: That's what we'll do then.
3: That was, what, 2 years ago? 2 years ago tomorrow that I think I made that declaration.
2: I never thought it was a publicity stunt, but I did think this was going to just be drawn out and it was going to be one of those Oprah Stedman, like, we're never going to actually get married. We're going to say we're together.
3: And now, they haven't set a date to get married, but there are preparations, I believe, in Rhode Island at her home that they're going to get married perhaps this summer, perhaps in July. Yes, Paul?
4: How do you hide that wedding?
3: You don't.
4: No.
3: You can't.
4: You try.
3: No, I don't think you can. I think it's too big that, you know, it's like when Sean Penn married Madonna and they had all kinds of tents erected so the paparazzi in helicopters couldn't get pictures. But they did get pictures, you know, of part of the reception with Madonna. And, you know, Sean Penn used to fight with the paparazzi all the time because of them taking pictures with, you know, one of the most famous people on the planet, go figure. But I don't, I think Kelce's been really good at kind of accepting that this goes along with the territory with Taylor Swift. And, you know, he's famous in the spotlight. No, he's not this famous, but you have to embrace this. It's like if you're going to be married to J-Lo, you got to embrace it. Because if you don't, or Jennifer Aniston, or any of these really famous women, you got to be ready. And I think Kelce's done a really good job of that. Yes, Dill.
5: I've seen Taylor Swift's house in Rhode Island, too. It is not like it's, like, tucked away in the woods or anything. It is, like, it's basically, like, off Main Street in the town that it's in.
3: Well, it's backs up to the water.
5: Yes.
3: I mean, it's wide open there.
5: But it's that gets a lot of traffic going by it. Like, you can't be like, we're having a secret wedding.
3: Yes, Todd.
2: And as much as you may dislike the paparazzi and the following you everywhere, you got to be respectful and understanding of your wife's career and how famous she is. Well, you can't, you know, start pushing people or trying to knock them over with your car or something. It's going to have such a negative effect on her. So you have to somehow deal with it.
3: I don't know if he's going to run over
2: somebody.
3: No, but
2: like the Britney Spears, there are people that, like, you know, they take it into their hands where they're throwing punches or they try to run somebody over.
3: Yeah, Travis Kelce is watching, so he's getting Todd's advice on being famous.
2: It's important. Yeah. Be respectful of Taylor Swift. Don't ruin
3: David
2: her reputation.
3: In Ohio. Hi, David.
6: Hey, Dan. I just wanted to wish you a happy... I got two things. Just want to wish you a happy birthday. Thanks for always taking my call. Let me roast the Cowboys and everything else. And my other comment is for Dylan. Our dog keeps waking up our baby, and we're looking at a really good shock collar. So I didn't know if he knew any brands or anything that would maybe help with that situation. So thank you.
3: All right. Thank you, David. Yeah. Dylan wore the shock collar, lost a bet, and got shocked like 8 or 9 times.
5: It's tucked away for a rainy day now.
3: Yeah.
5: But get the green one. I don't know what it's called, but it's green.
3: For a special occasion, bring out the shock collar. You know.

0: for now.
1: Russell in Philadelphia. Hi, Russell.
2: Hey, Dan. 61215. Member of the DDC. Wanted to tell you happy birthday. Enjoy your weekend. You shared your birthday with my Uncle Russell out in Tacoma, a 30-year veteran of the United States Navy, retired. So, again, I just wanted to wish you a happy birthday. Go Birds. And, by the way, you see my Phillies have won 5 straight series, so we're rolling.
1: All righty, yeah. That's that Donnie baseball magic you got. Yes, Todd.
3: And Schwarber hit like a league-leading 18th home run yesterday. How about those Phillies?
1: He's one of my favorite players. I find it fascinating that that guy gets up there and has that kind of swing. And he's going to take you deep if you make a mistake. Yes, Marv.
4: A little bit more baseball news. The Chicago White Sox have a winning record.
1: Yay!
4: They're 22-21. Who knew?
1: Yes, Dylan.
5: I just realized something. I think I'm the only one in the room in the Alive Dads Club, which being in here might be the kiss of death.
1: Why are you bringing that up?
5: It was just an observation.
1: Yeah, but couldn't you have done that privately?
5: No, I could have, I guess, yeah. I'm not bragging.
1: I mean, it feels like
5: I'm worried about my dad now.
1: No, but it's a left turn. Yeah, my dad's dead. Great. You happy?
5: I'm sorry for bringing that up on your birthday.
1: Todd's dad, dead.
5: Yep.
1: Paulie's dad, dead. Marvin's dad was dead to him, is now dead. Great, Dylan.
3: But that shouldn't be a jinx to your dad just because you're in a room with people.
5: I don't know.
3: Dad's passed away.
5: It's like Typhoid Mary.
1: I don't want to root against him.
5: I feel like you are.
1: No, but it feels like you're...

0: lawsuit.
1: Yes, Paul.
0: But you could say, though, when your dad dies at 11, you just kind of go on with your life. There's not really much you could do. But when you have kids, you start thinking, oh, he's missing this stuff. That's where it comes back.
1: Yeah, but it just meant more work for me to be a father figure to you.
0: Thank you, Dan.
1: That's the problem. And with Fritzy.
2: It's a lot of pressure.
1: And Marvin. And I don't get anything on Father's Day from you guys. Yeah.
2: You should.
0: It's a Sunday, isn't it?
1: It doesn't matter what day it is. It's Father's Day.
2: Huh.
1: Like, I'm sort of a stepfather, by proxy father.
3: Oh, you might be a
1: replace. I might be a real father.
3: Dad.
0: Now, you're a cool uncle.
1: Oh, I'm not? Okay.
0: You're more cool uncle that shows you things that dads and moms may not. And go out for beers.
1: Yes, Marvin.
3: Rich, older white dad was not on my bingo card, but I'm glad I got him.
4: Yeah, Dan, if you're a father figure to the people in this room, I hate to break it to you, but you might have failed.
1: Wow.
3: On his birthday.
1: Okay, your dad's alive, and now you're going to rip
4: me. I'm just feeling myself, I guess.
1: I'll be damned. McLovin is here.
3: Andrew.
0: Out of the bullpen.
1: Yeah, why don't we bring McLovin
4: out? All right, see you guys.
1: Let's take a break. Take a break. Play of the day. 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
8: Divin, a shot at Tim Sills, way off target, off the near corner boards from the Ducks. Flood the offensive zone with their fourth line. Ross Johnston, Tim Washington, Jansen Harkins. Now a chance at the other end. A stop. Oh, what a finish! Mitch Marner backs his way to the crease and finishes at the right post. What a goal for Mitch Marner! 1-0 Knights, a minute into game six.
9: Marner's been unbelievable. 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Colonel in Tampa. Colonel, welcome back. What do you have for me?
10: Good morning, Dan. We recognize that in the course of human events, today is significant because it marks your myriad contributions to a cynical, cynical world. Thus, I think it only fitting and proper to render you military courtesies of respect and admiration to you on your birthday. So if I may, Dan, Danettes, backroom guys, attention! For those who love to rock sports, we salute you, Dan. Happy birthday, stud.
9: Thank you, Colonel. Wait, am I allowed to salute?
11: I don't know.
9: Colonel, am I allowed to salute?
10: Absolutely, Dan. With your father's service and all your service to our nation, absolutely.
9: All right. Okay. I guess I kind of get in on a technicality. My dad served. You know, I tried to join the VFW, Veterans of Foreign War, and then they have something for, like, the relatives or sons or family of those who served. And I couldn't find my dad's information from serving in Korea. And so I can't join the VFW. I just wanted to join the VFW because that's where my dad would take me. And I'd sit at the bar. And it was the VFW. And I'd have a Fanta, an orange Fanta. And I'd sit at the bar. My dad would have a Schlitz. And he would have a shot of whiskey or two. So on a Saturday, I'd be going to the bar and sitting there with my dad. Now, I had three other brothers. And, you know, it was a treat to go and sit at the bar. And I was going to try to join the VFW so I could sit at the bar. So I could bring my son, who's now 34, to sit at the bar. Yes, Paul.
11: So you need to find your dad's military records?
9: Yeah, we were looking.
11: Do you want me to make some calls?
9: Well,
11: we may know a guy.
9: My oldest brother was going to help me. And there's a VFW right across the street from the man cave. And I thought it'd be nice, maybe, you know, Friday beers, go over there, have a couple of Miller Lights. Maybe the I-team can get on this. But, yeah. Yes, Dilly.
12: Famously cheap beers at the VFW.
9: Oh, I know. That's another reason.
12: Yeah.
9: Yeah. But I'd like to. I'd like to get into the VFW.
12: Were you ever a beer and a shot guy, like your dad?
9: No.
12: I don't think I've ever seen you take a shot.
9: No, I never did because my dad did. Mm. Like, I saw what it did to him.
12: To everyone.
9: And, you know, it was, he used to hide it in our pantry. I remember we had vanilla wafers, and there was a box there, but behind it was
11: Wild Turkey.
9: It was Kessler whiskey. Well, if you smelled it or tasted it, you'd never want it again. And just like the beer that he would have, he'd have Blatz, Schlitz, Wiedemann. And we never, the beer wasn't good, so we didn't drink it. Because he'd always say, you guys never took my beer. I'm like, no, it's not any good. Yes, Paul.
11: Kessler whiskey, smooth as silk, it said on the bottle.
9: Oh.

0: Seems like that's probably not
1: And true. Even smoking cigarettes. I never did that because my dad used to smoke Camel non-filter.
0: The no filter.
1: And it killed him. Yeah, it killed him. Yes, Todd.
2: I would have done the opposite. I would have had the whiskey out front to block the cookies. I don't want to share my box of Nilla wafers with anybody.
1: Jay in Delaware. Hi, Jay. What's on your mind?
3: Hey, Dan. First off, of course, I just want to wish you a happy birthday. And unlike Dylan there, I do look at you as a great father figure. I'm 40 years old, so I've listened to you most of my adult life. And you've given great advice to a lot of your, quote, younger listeners to heed by. And I was a big fan of the Falcons, Steelers, and Raiders schedule release. Falcons with the old Sports Center commercials. That was funny. I probably laughed the entire time. Matt Ryan was great. And how you feel about the Steelers one? You guys have a great weekend. Great birthday, Dave.
1: I didn't see the Steelers one. Did you guys see the Steelers video? Yeah, I didn't see it. We'll talk about the schedule release. Albert Breer set to join us, the Monday morning quarterback. Some of the matchups. The fact that you're not going to see Jeremiah Love in primetime, Cam Ward in primetime, Dolphins in primetime, Jets in primetime. Also, Rich Eisen will stop by. Scott Van Pelt from the PGA Championship. Busy final 2 hours. 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
2: If I'm the Lakers, I would move on from LeBron. 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Maybe we could use that $60 million someplace else.
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2: Like, the Lakers aren't satisfied with a second-round exit. You can't go, hey, we made the playoffs and we won 55 games and we lost in the second round. And as great as LeBron was, sacrificed, played well as the third wheel, carried them, you know, the last couple of weeks of the regular season, carried them in the playoffs as well. But I have to be pragmatic about this and say, are we better in the long run here, the long haul, than one more year?
1: Broadcasting from the man cave,
2: I'd walk away.
1: This is Dan Patrick.
2: Hour two on this Meat Friday. Dan and the Danettes, Dan Patrick Show. Thank you for the text, the emails, the phone calls, wishing me a happy birthday. Stat of the day brought to you by Panini America, the official trading cards of the program. We're going to give away the Rec-Tec Grill coming up next hour. Chef Greg is in from Rec-Tec, whipping up my birthday meal, and it's a chicken leg lollipops, party ribs. I haven't heard of party ribs. I got to find out what that is. Dylan, would you check with Chef Greg on what party ribs are?
3: I will. I believe they're cooked not in the rack. They're like separated. So you kind of almost cook them like burnt ends a little bit, like you sauce them in like a foil pan. I'll double check though.
2: We have a meat cake that includes a chicken pizza base, Wagyu brisket, pulled pork, burnt ends, jalapeno poppers, and chicken lollipops. Who has it better than we do?
4: Nobody.
2: And my gift is right in front of me, the Danettes. That's my gift.
3: You're welcome.
2: Thank you. It's the same gift I get every single year. Although Todd got me a traveling humidor. Marvin got me an old ABA t-shirt, slam dunk contest. Dylan and Paul didn't get me anything yet. Yes, Dylan.
3: Yeah, I mean, we're already on it, but just for fun, is there anything in particular you want?
2: Well, I mentioned a Porsche.
3: Yeah.
2: Like an older one.
3: Okay.
2: Like a 73, maybe. Like a 73 blue Porsche, something like that.
3: I think, Paul, you got one of those, right?
2: Yes, Paul.
5: Does it have to be running? Because that would affect the
2: price.
5: Doesn't
2: have to be.
5: Okay.
2: No.
5: Just look good.
2: Yeah. I could have a project here in my retirement. Yes, Todd.
6: Can we make that book of top Maine golf courses? Can't that be from Paul and Dylan?
2: Nobody knew about that, Todd.
6: Or was that supposed to be top secret?
2: Yeah. Todd got me. Here we go. Todd got me a book about golf courses in Maine.
6: It's just a little paperback book.
2: I know.
6: To spread the wealth, so that could be from everybody.
2: You wanted me to let everybody know that you got me.
6: I was actually more concerned that you didn't see it in the bag or something like that because you didn't mention it. Or maybe you weren't that impressed by it.
2: I wasn't.
6: We're not.
2: No. But
6: I wanted to get you the hardcover, the fancy one, but it only came in paperback.
2: The traveling humidor for my cigars is great.
6: That.
2: It's beautiful. And I thanked you for that.
6: You did. Oh, you didn't mention the main golf course.
2: Okay. Thank you. Thank you for that book.
6: I'm a little needy. I'm a little sensitive. I just want to make sure you saw the whole deal.
2: I know. Yes, Dylan.
3: Todd could have done the cool thing there and said that the book is from all of us. Thank you, Todd.
6: I did say that. I said it could be from Dylan and Paulie, the book.
2: No, it should. If you were going to give something and be part of it, he could have said you guys were part of the humidor that I got. Because it's really nice. The book is, nobody cares about the book.
6: There's a little throw-in.
2: Yes, Marvin.
7: He said a little needy.
6: What about the book? I got your book, too, not just a cigar.
2: All righty. Albert Breer, the Monday Morning Quarterback, will join us coming up. We'll talk about the schedule release, and we have to do winners and losers on the schedule release here. DraftKings has point spreads for every game already this year, which I find really interesting because there are some players we don't

0: know about Aaron Rodgers. I mean, there's guys coming back from injury. Patrick Mahomes, obviously. Lamar Jackson situation. Like, you're not quite sure with some of these players, but the point spreads are already there. Now, can I bet as much money as I want to on these games, Dylan?
1: Theoretically, if you put $1 million on the Bucks-Bengals game right now, they might, you know, raise some eyebrows, but you're free to do as you please.
0: Because if somebody got information that Mahomes was not going to be playing in the first three games, let's say, and it was going to be Justin Fields, if you get in before they adjust the betting line on this, this is why inside information, you know. Now, I've had inside information before, but I don't gamble, and I didn't tell anybody about somebody who was playing or not playing or somebody who was banged up, because I got it in normal conversation. It wasn't where somebody said, hey, come here, but I'm sure that Schefty, like, I wonder if Adam Schefter or Ian Rappaport or, you know, any other insider was going to be hired by a casino or, you know, DraftKings, where they're going to get information and through sources and truly affect how people bet and your betting lines on this. Because Schefty's making a lot of money from the mothership, but imagine if he was an insider. Now, people would be far more cautious of what they're going to share with him, I'm sure of that. But if he had certain sources and these casinos were like, hey, we'll pay you $20 million. We want you to help us make money. Yes, Paulie.
2: There's an article from Front Office Sports from 2021 that Caesars Sportsbook might pursue people like Adam Schefter, Adrian Wojnarowski, and other people that were information experts.
0: I would. If I could find, I just have to make sure that you're getting true inside information. A lot of times the insiders will just give you something that's transactional that you're going to eventually find out. I want information that nobody is going to find out about. Or if they do, they find out far later than I do, and it would affect the outcome of a game. Yeah, Paulie.
2: Yeah, imagine you could find out the Raiders' game plan at quarterback, like what they plan to do with the handoff from one to another. If you knew that in August, and you make some bets.
0: You can make bets right now. You know, like I said, if you knew something about the Kansas City Chiefs, now, do I think Mahomes is going to be ready to play week one? All indications are yes. But I'm just guessing the Chiefs are going to say that no matter what. Because I don't think you want to have that. We're not quite sure. Everything I've read is, man, he's getting ready. He's ahead of schedule is usually what you get. Yes, Todd.
3: So this might be a question for Dylan. So if they're assuming the odds makers that Mahomes is going to play, and that's, what is it, 2.5 the Chiefs are favored at home against Denver Monday night? How would that change if for some reason he was definitely not playing? How would that change the odds? Would Denver be favored? It would be a pick 'em? I'm just curious how that would be if we knew Mahomes wasn't playing week one Monday night.
1: My guess is that the spread would basically just flip. So the Chiefs are -2.5 right now. I think you probably get Broncos -2.5. So that's what you're doing with these early action bets. It's another level of gambling, essentially. You're sort of gambling on these possibilities as well.
0: Want to say good morning to those watching on Peacock. Download the app if you haven't done so. Our radio affiliates, including iHeartRadio, Fox Sports Radio, Scott Van Pelt from the PGA Championship in an hour from now. Rich Eisen from the Mothership will join us in studio as well. Get the phone calls, poll question for hour one, and what are we going to go with hour two?
1: All right, Dan, from hour one, we had who would you rather have seen the Seahawks play in the season opener, Chiefs, Cowboys, Rams, or 49ers? Obviously, I know two of those teams are going to be in Australia, but just for argument's sake, 59% said the Rams, overwhelmingly. And have you already looked into travel for any of your team's road games? 76% say no.
0: Todd has. Todd was looking at local games that you could go to for the Broncos?
3: There's like a week 7 game or something. I saw that the Broncos were going to be playing at the Panthers. I just didn't know when until last night. And since I have a daughter that goes to Wake Forest, we can make a nice weekend out of it. Go see her Friday night into Saturday. Then Sunday is a 1 o'clock Broncos at Panthers game in Charlotte, which I definitely want to go to. Fly back in plenty of time before Monday show.
0: Lucas in Texas. Hi, Luke. What's on your mind today?
4: Hey, Dan. Good morning.
0: Good morning.
4: Wanted to wish you a happy birthday, but by extension, I have to wish a 2-day belated happy birthday to my dad, Russell, He's 2 years or 2 days older than you, and just he's a big fan of the show. So

0: to wish him that happy birthday. But really, this introduces a question that I think only the Danettes or maybe your children could solve. I know y'all briefly mentioned it earlier in this section, but what do you get someone who just turned 70? My dad is one of those who says, I just want to see my kids and my grandkids. He got that this past weekend. The physical thing he was most excited for was a laser pointer, so he can simply point with his laser what he is talking about rather than having to get up and explain further. So what does Dan want, especially from the kid demographic? Would love some help in this area.
1: I just think handmade card photos, always great. And I tell that to my wife and tell that to my kids. I don't need anything. And sometimes when they try to buy something that they think you might need, then it ends up being something that you probably wouldn't use. But a picture, a card, always great. Especially handmade stuff, always great. So Dylan, you and Paulie, maybe in the next hour and a half, you could probably whip something together. Nice little nice little card. Maybe you could do a stepbrother's photo, just like Mendoza and Kirk D. Cousins. Yes, Dylan.
2: You don't want a second copy of the great golf courses of Maine?
1: Whew. You know, I'd have one up in Maine and one here. That would be awesome.
2: There you go.
1: Yeah.
3: It's not necessary.
1: Mike in Wisconsin. Hi, Mike. What's on your mind?
4: Hey, good morning, Dan. Good morning, fellas. Suck it, Dylan, and your dad. Dan, I just had to call and wish you a happy birthday. And then I was curious, of all the gifts you've gotten over the years, do you have a favorite? Is there a best gift you've ever gotten?
1: Oh, I don't know. My wife got me a trip to Normandy, and she knew that I wanted to go. I had this incredible calling. I couldn't get it out of my mind. I started buying books on Normandy, started watching documentaries on Normandy. For some reason, I couldn't shake it. I had to go. I had to walk on that beach. I had to go there and see everything I could. And, I remember she said, we're going to get a tour guide. And if you do go to Normandy, get a local tour guide because you'll skip some of the stuff that you don't need to see and you'll see things that others won't show you. But to, you can't imagine, you just can't imagine 18, 19, 20-year-olds getting off those boats and knowing and seeing up where the machine guns were. And you could still see these caves up, you know, off the beach where they were there with their machine guns. And these poor kids, 18, 19, 20, 21, get off those boats and they had no chance. And it just, man, it hits you. It can't help but hit you. And then you go to the U.S. cemetery and then you go, our tour guide said, we're going to get there at 5 o'clock. And we get there and they're playing taps. Woo! Then you go to the German cemetery just to kind of juxtapose that. Powerful, powerful. So I would say that's one that I wanted to go to and left a lasting impression on me. It will the rest of my life. But if you do get a chance to go to Normandy, get a local tour guide. Yeah, Paul.
5: And your wife probably propelled the trip. You thought about it, and then she made it happen. Sometimes we don't do that for ourselves.
1: I wouldn't have done it. But I knew I had to go. I had to see that. I had to feel it for some reason. And it'll stay with me the rest of my life. That feeling of walking on that beach where they walked, where they died. But you can still see the little cutouts in a, it's a cliff, you know. And they had machine guns. And they mounted the machine guns to not shoot straight. They would, I think it's called strafing, where they're shooting at angles. So they made sure that if you shoot straight ahead and you miss, then you're not hitting anybody. But they were shooting at angles from both sides. And these kids had no chance there. But, you know, everyone that, you know, and then it was just, you could see where the United States was like, we're bringing in some heavy artillery. And you're out there on one of the beaches and the setup of what they had, like this little city on water, and they're bringing in the guns, man. They're very, very powerful. And how they outsmarted the Germans as well. And you get to see this map and you know, how they diagrammed where they were going to be, and they gave hints they were going to be someplace.

0: else. It was just a really, really powerful, powerful moment. Yeah, Dill.
1: I think we solved your birthday gift issue, Dan. If you remember, I have a piece of D-Day barbed wire desk here, and that Paul and I think that would be a perfect gift for you.
0: Well, that's nice. But Paul didn't really have anything to do with it, and it feels like it's a re-gift.
1: Is it a re-gift? I actually, by definition, I think it is. But it's a good re-gift.
0: Gino in Virginia. Hi, Gino. What's on your mind today?
2: Hey, Dan and Dennis. Happy birthday, Dan. 4 years older than me. I'm just getting a little younger. Anyways, you can't complain about Father's Day. Happy birthday, yes. No problem, get gifts. But Father's Day, we don't get that. You can't cry about that. And to Dylan, are you guys going to ever have a German meat Friday, such as bratwurst, sauerkraut dogs, Jaeger schnitzel, and pommes frites?
0: Oh, I think we've done that before, Gino. I love sauerkraut. I'm fine with that. Yeah, Dill.
1: Brings that up right after the D-Day segment.
0: That's true. Timing wasn't great there.
1: Tone deaf.
0: Yeah.
3: Yeah. Pick a side.
0: Yeah. I told the story that I'm there with my wife, and there's probably 100 people around the flag as it's being brought down in the U.S. cemetery. By the way, the cemetery is meticulous in Normandy. And they're bringing down the flag, playing taps. It's as emotional as you could possibly imagine. I get somebody who taps me on the back and then taps me again. He goes, "Hey, I'm friends with McLovin. It'd be great to get a picture."
4: Oh, my God.
0: And I was ready to do a Wembenyama and just elbow him. And he apologized. I said, "Dude, I'm crying. They're playing taps. They're bringing down the American flag. We're at D-Day, or we're in this cemetery. All of these, you know, men who lost their..." He goes, I know. I'm sorry. But can I still get a picture?" I said, "Yeah, you can still get a picture." Yes, Marvin.
5: That Army of Sully in Vegas?
0: Yes. Yes.
3: Oh, no, it wasn't Sully.
0: Yes, it was.
3: Oh.
0: Yes. Yeah.
5: He called into the show. I was answering phones at the time, and he's telling the story. Then he called in.
0: But I'm taking a video of this. Like, I want to capture this. And you know, I'm like, the camera is like jolted a little bit as he's tapping me on the shoulder because he wants to get a picture. Yeah, Paul.
3: It's a Curb Your Enthusiasm moment.
0: Yeah.
3: It's something from that show.
0: Yes.
3: And it would have gone more haywire.
0: Oh, my God. Yes, Todd.
6: It's taps. Doesn't mean you want to get tapped on the shoulder.
0: No, thank you. All right. Put a bow on it. Monday morning.
6: By the way, Dan, how's my Packers? What do you think of my Packers this year? You should have thrown that in also.
0: Yeah.
6: You're going to just be totally inappropriate to the moment.
0: Yes, Paul.
3: I just heard from Sully. Still sorry.
0: I mean, nice guy, but man, time and place. Yes, Dylan.
1: Yeah, is that the... worst possible place for that to happen, or
0: it's pretty close.
1: Yeah,
0: pretty close. Cemetery, taps.
1: Taps gets me.
0: Flag, cemetery. Hey, can I get a? Hey, stop crying. Can I get a? Man, I loved you on SportsCenter. Let's take a break.
1: Yeah, you're just sobbing in the picture.
0: Yeah,
1: too.
0: Yeah, I know. Yeah, why is Dan Patrick crying in this picture with you? All right, we'll take a break. Albert Breer will join us, Monday morning quarterback, talk about schedule release, a few other items for him, and Scott Van Pelt, top of the hour, Rich Eisen in an hour from now as well in studio. We're back after this on the Dan Patrick Show. We talk a lot about moving with Penske, and we've used Penske trucks. We went to Pittsburgh for the draft. We went to San Francisco for the big game. 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
1: Hey folks, it's Joe, and you have heard me talk several times about my time in the classroom here in Lafayette Parish being a teacher, and throughout those years had come across students who had been experiencing or had experienced homelessness. And I'm here with David Owens of Gifting Grace Project to talk a little bit about the work they do assisting kids in Lafayette who are experiencing the same thing.
2: That's right, Joe. 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
9: Albert Breer is the Monday Morning Quarterback, senior NFL reporter, and he joins us now. Albert, I was curious about when the NFL is building its schedule, how long is this process and how do you start, how do you finish?
10: Well, first of all, happy 40th birthday, Dan.
9: Thank you. Thank you. Yeah.
10: It actually starts like the minute the regular season ends, because at that point, of course, we know who's playing who. And, you know, this has changed over the years. I remember when I first started doing this story, and you know, Peter King did it at such a high level for so many years and covering all of this. But it almost seemed like at first it was like, you know, when I first started doing this, it was sort of like a tournament almost, the way that they would narrow it and narrow it and narrow it. And it's not really that way anymore. They run like a hard to calculate number of combinations through their computers and through, you know, what they do with AWS. And, you know, what they spit out about 6,000, what they would call playable schedules, right? Like based on all the filters they have in it and everything else. And then, you know, from those 6,000, they narrow that down and they find what they call the leader. And then over the last couple of weeks, you know, the leader is pitted against other schedules where they actually go through it like by hand and compare one to the next. And can you beat the leader? And the leader usually gets, the leader might get knocked off, and then another schedule becomes the leader. And now you try to beat that one until you come up with what you end up with, which was, you know, Tuesday afternoon, I believe it was, they had the final edition that they had.
9: But how do you keep score of, you got a leader in the clubhouse, and then how does another schedule get better than the one that you think is going to be the leader?
10: Well, I think it's like, you know, you go through it and then you troubleshoot, like, okay, like here are five issues, because none of it's going to be perfect, right? So here are five issues that we have with this schedule. And is there one that could solve those issues? And then

0: And it's like, all right, well, those five issues are solved, but now there are seven issues over here, So I think they try to get it to the point where there are enough, where there are there it's perfect enough, I guess is the way to put it. And look, like I think the huge part of this, as you know, is like how they've, like how many demands they have from their partners now, from the networks, from the streaming partners. Like I try to explain this to people. I think if you go back 15 or 20 years, there were tiers to how much these cost the networks, right? So in other words, like ESPN was paying X amount less for Monday Night Football than what, NBC was paying for Sunday Night Football. So it was very easy for the NFL to go to ESPN and say, well, NBC is paying this much more than you are. So, tough, like you're going to get a worse schedule. Now, I'd say, especially with the latest, rounds of negotiations, those numbers are closer and everybody's paying an astronomical amount to broadcast these games and you want them to keep paying that amount. So like they're trying to keep everybody happy and there's more equity, I think, across the board, which is why they've turned every game into a free agent, which is why they're more, like they put like a higher level of demands on teams. Like I don't know if you saw the Rams schedule, but it is a gauntlet when it comes to travel and short weeks and all of that different stuff. It's why, like, if you look at it now, and this is, I mean, you remember there was a time, Dan, when everybody played at least one primetime game. Well, now there are more primetime games, but there are more teams maxing out too. There are eight teams, and I can name them, I can pull them up here. There are eight teams that are playing either six or seven primetime games. I guess these would be the marquee teams, right? And those eight are the Cowboys, Eagles, Bears, Packers, Seahawks, Bills, Chiefs, and Rams. Meanwhile, there are five teams, the Jets, Titans, Raiders, Cardinals, and Dolphins, that aren't playing any primetime games as well. So, like, the rules of engagement here have changed. And, I think as
1: But
0: there have
1: if
0: been more
1: Arch Manning
0: demands.
1: is with the Raiders this year, the Raiders have a primetime game. But Fernando Mendoza is not going to get a. We don't know when he's going to play.
0: You don't know when he's going to play, right? Like, so if you're going to put them in a primetime window, you might do it later in the year, and you can always flex and that sort of thing. But yeah, I mean, it's 100%. That's a huge part of it. Like I think it's the curb appeal of each of these teams, and it's not like necessarily getting you or I, because we're probably going to be sitting there on the couch anyway watching the games. It's how do you get like the casual fan, the more casual fan engaged? And a lot of times with the teams that are further down the line that are worse teams, like you have to have something that you can kind of wrap your arms around from a storyline perspective. And those five teams, like you can see where the storylines are sort of lacking with those.
1: Would you have opened up with Seattle facing New England in a Super Bowl rematch?
0: This is an interesting question because I think you do like I've gotten a lot of questions over the last 24 hours on like how much the Vrabel storyline has to do with this. I actually think it might. Now I asked Hans Schroeder, who's the head of broadcasting in the NFL, about this yesterday, and he said it didn't. But if you want to be a cynic about this,
1: Yeah, I don't think they would be honest with you on that, Albert.
0: yeah, I mean I don't either. And if you want to be a cynic about it, like it's like the same thing with the Super Bowl. You got everybody bitching and moaning about who the halftime show is every year. Again, that's not about like the football fan. That's about pulling in the casual viewer. And I think, if you put Mike Vrabel in the in that Wednesday night slot, there might be some curiosity from people like that don't really follow the league like you or I do, that are like, oh yeah, like I remember that story back in May and June. Maybe I won't go out for that hike, this afternoon. Maybe I will sit down and watch football this afternoon because I want like an update on where things are with that guy that I was paying so much attention to and my social media was plastered with through, April and May. If you wanted to be a cynic, you could look at it that way where you could say, okay, if it was the Patriots or the Bears, like the Patriots might have more appeal to the casual fan because of the tabloid nature of the story that we've all been, like it seems like America's been locked in on over the last month or so. I personally think from a football perspective, the Bears might have been the more interesting team. It's a bigger market, and
1: I
0: I
1: agree.
0: think there's like more curiosity with Caleb Williams. the Super Bowl.

0: wasn't very competitive. So do you want to see that again? You know, I think from a pure football perspective, Chicago might have actually made more sense. But as we all know, it's bigger than just that.
1: I am curious about Football Night in America. Somebody is going to do a sit down with Mike Vrabel, I'm going to guess, getting ready to show you that game. I'm curious how much of this off the field, the Diana Russini portion of this Mike Vrabel story, can come up in an interview that is maybe not football related. It's almost football adjacent. So can you, if you send Jason Garrett to do a sit down, you know, one-on-one, what can you ask that would be pertinent to the actual game itself, while also acknowledging that this has to have been a distraction? This, you know, he left the last day of the draft to go to counseling. So I how do you make it a sports story?
0: So if I was on the other end, if I was sitting across from him in that setting, and I'm Jason Garrett or I'm Rodney Harrison or whoever else, first of all, I think part of it is relative to whether or not he's done the whatever you want to call it, the Today Show interview between now and then, right? Because if he has actually sat down and addressed it in full, it'd be easier for you, if you're NBC, to just say, well, we've all moved on from that. He's addressed it. If he hasn't addressed it by then I think it becomes the elephant in the room if you don't address it, right? Like, because if it's still sitting out there as something that hasn't been, you know, fully vetted or gone through in that sort of setting, and you're the first one to get him one-on-one since this happened, then I think it becomes the elephant in the room if you don't address it, you know? So I think, like, just from, you know, having been in those sorts of seats before and, you know, interviewing people in these sorts of settings, it does, part of it does ride on how much of the subject matter has already been covered. You know, and then I think the other piece of it is just kind of like, you know, if you want to keep it in the football context, like the football context of it is relatively easy. Like, how did this affect, you know, the way that you did your job in April and May and June? And how did it affect your relationship with your players? And you've preached about, you know, about family and welcomed so many people's, you know, spouses and children into the building, and you've made it that environment. Like, has this in any way affected your ability to do that? Like, I think that there are fair questions. And look, like, Mike's a logical guy. Mike's a really smart guy. I think Mike, deep down, is a really good guy. You know, I really believe that. I've known him since he was a player. Like, I think he's a really good human being, you know, like, at his core. I think he understands that this sort of question is going to come, you know, and I think he's smart enough to navigate it. And, you know, if we could all be grown-ups about it, like, I think he would answer questions on it. Now, that's just me talking, but, like, you know, I think as long as it wouldn't adversely affect the other people in his life, which is the wild card in all of this, how does this affect his wife? How does this affect his sons? I think, you know, he would be, I'd imagine, like, you know, he would take the questions. And I don't, like, and I think he understands the way all of this works. He's, again, like, he's been in the public eye for so long, for more than half of his life. I think he kind of gets the rules of engagement here.
1: Talking to Albert Breer, the Monday Morning Quarterback, how close are we to every team will have an international game?
0: You mean every year?
1: Yeah.
0: As soon as we get 18 games, I think it happens.
1: Okay. And when is 18 games happening?
0: Well, I mean, like, there's still that thing hanging out there that there's no date for the Super Bowl after the 2027 season in Atlanta, you know? Like, so I like that to me has been sort of the smoking gun on what their plans are for a long time. Now, you know, the NFLPA has new leadership. JC Treader's in as the executive director. What's his stance on 18 games? They haven't been that public about it yet. They let their feelings have been known on other subjects, like the grass versus turf debate and all of that. So you got to figure all of that out. You know, I did ask Peter O'Reilly, who's the you know, head of events for the NFL, a month or two ago, like, when you actually have to set the date for that Atlanta Super Bowl. And he said you would have to set it, like, before the start of the season before that Super Bowl year. So that would be the start of this season. So, you can you move fast?

0: Fast enough now to get something in place, an agreement in place for the 27 season. I think we're that close of where the owners want to do it. Whether or not they can pull it off that fast, they can't make that decision unilaterally. So it's gonna, a lot of it's going to come down to the players of cooperation. But I will say this, like, I think when they go to 18 games, I think we're talking about a 16 game schedule of international. And I think then the rhythm becomes for teams that you play internationally once a year. And 1 year, that means 9 home games, 8 road games, and a neutral site. And then the following year, 8 home games, 9 road games, and a neutral site.
1: Are there any more live windows for the NFL to go after?
0: That's a good question. I mean,
1: Friday night's off limits because of high school football.
0: It's high school football, right. And then Saturday is off limits because of college football and the rules there. And I think they should respect those, by the way. Netflix has kind of like created this like events package almost, I think is what they would refer to it as, where they have a week one game, a week 18 game, 2 on Christmas and 1 on Thanksgiving Eve. I just don't know what the holiday would be outside of what they've already covered. You know what I mean? And I think you see like the breaking point where they need more inventory. I had a look at the master schedule yesterday morning, and so I'm going through it trying to digest as much as I can. And what was really jarring to me, Dan, was looking at week 16. And in week 16, which is the Christmas week, they have a Christmas Eve game, 3 Christmas Day games, 2 Saturday games, a Monday game, a Sunday night game. And so that Sunday afternoon window, CBS had 2 games in the early window. Fox had 2 games in the early window. And then they had 1 apiece in the late window. And that was it.
1: I know.
0: And 2 games are going to fall out from the Saturday cluster. So it'll be a little more than that. But this, I think it shows why they want 18 games, because they want more inventory. But it also shows there may be a little bit of a breaking point as far as like, do we still respect Sunday as like what you and I grew up watching was like this like massive buffet of football, you know, on Sunday at 1 o'clock and 4 o'clock. I love that. You know what I mean? So I'd hate to see that go away. So it's just going to be interesting to see the way that's handled. I just don't know where the extra windows would be. Maybe it's Labor Day. And they go in on Labor Day and try to turn that into a big kickoff weekend if they don't want to move the Super Bowl even further back and they do want to end the have the second bye week. That would be one area I could see them going in. I'm not sure where the next broadcast window is, but if it's out there, I guarantee you that they're going to find it.
1: Thank you, Albert. Have a great weekend.
0: Awesome. Thanks, DP. Happy birthday.
1: Albert Breer.

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7: We are outside in the grilling area, the RecTech grilling area. Chef Greg came in. I don't know what he's making, but it looks fabulous. It's a meat cake that I've never seen or heard of before, but boy, does it look good. Yes, Dylan?
8: He showed me a picture of a previously made meat cake, yes. And it is looks exactly what it sounds like. It is a cake made out of meat.
7: Yeah. That was my nickname in high school.
8: The meat cake.
7: Meat cake.
8: Yeah.
7: Oh, no, it was beef cake. Yes, yes, Marvin.
9: Who called you that?
7: No one.
9: Okay.
7: No one. Somebody sent me a picture from me in high school, and it's not a good look. You know, once again, reinforcing the 6'3", about 148, long hair, parted down the middle, some acne. Come and get some. Yes, Paulie.
10: But at the time, we all felt like we looked all right.
7: No, I didn't. By comparison with other guys that were in my class, I was like, God, I gotta turn on some personality here. I gotta charm somebody. Yes, Marv.
9: Paulie tries to downplay his looks, but he kind of had the like Johnny from the Karate Kid look going on.
7: He did.
10: Thank you.
7: What? You did.
9: Easily. He was definitely at Club MTV with Downtown Julie Brown in the mid-90s.
7: Like you and Fritzy probably had your run, you know, earlier. when you were in high school, maybe college, Fritzy certainly when he was in high school and college, you guys had sort of a boy band, you know, hotness to you.
10: Yeah, I was a little skinny in high school. The Flock of Seagulls haircut didn't work. More like an Anthony Michael Hall weird science look, which I don't think was great.
7: Okay. No. Yes.
10: Better in college.
7: Yes, Dilly.
8: You had the 6'3", though. That's a lot of people would kill for that.
7: Yeah, no, but it. I looked even taller and skinnier because I was 6'3".
8: The lank.
7: Not good. 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Zach in Iowa. Hi, Zach. What's on your mind today?
11: Good morning, Dan. Just wanted to reach out and say happy birthday. Today is also my son's first birthday, and his name is Maverick Patrick. Last year we called in about 3 days after he was born. And in the midst of him being born, didn't realize it was your birthday. So you're late in saying that. It's crazy with it being his first birthday, how something like so happy can also be so sad. You look at it and like, man, how did we get here a year later?
7: But I know. I know. Yeah. I'm dealing with my grandson who's getting ready to turn one. And my granddaughter's 3. You just, I say it, Marvin, what's the expression you have with,

0: oh, the days are long, but the years are short.
1: Yeah, that's a great expression. Aaron in Atlanta. Hi, Aaron. What's on your mind today?
2: Happy birthday, Dan. Long time, first time. CNN, ESPN, Dan and Dilts. And when you do your wedding speech, do it like General Patton, but leave out the profanity.
1: Oh, I might have some profanity in there. But I'm not going to do it like when Fritzy was doing stand-up and it wasn't going well in New York and he went blue and all of a sudden started cursing and I go, oh, boy, he's in trouble. Then I knew you were in trouble after that, Toddler.
3: Yeah, I was in total panic mode. I didn't know what to say.
1: Yeah, because if you curse, then sometimes people just laugh anyways. But Todd, I could tell when we were at the comedy club. Caroline, one of the most famous comedy clubs in America.
3: Very intimidating.
1: And Todd shut it down. It closed soon after.
3: It did close within weeks after I went up.
1: Reggie in California. Hi, Reggie. What's on your mind?
4: Hey, what's up, Dan? I'm on my way to Bishop, California, going fishing with my dog. Hey, happy birthday.
1: Thank you, Reg. Thank you. I'm going to do some fishing next week, I think. Do a little trout fishing. Do a little golfing? Yes, Dill.
5: When are we going to go fishing together, Dan? Oh.
1: How about in Tahoe?
5: All right.
1: We could go to Truckee.
5: Yeah.
1: And, you know, famous for fly fishing there. Maybe that Saturday or Sunday before we go to Tahoe, we'll be out there for the big celebrity golf event.
5: Maybe a little fly fishing golf combo day?
1: Let's not push it.
5: Okay.
1: You know, let's see how fly fishing goes.
5: We'll stick to one for now.
1: Yeah. Because there's some serenity, some quiet when you go fly fishing.
5: Yeah.
1: It's just you, your fly rod, and the fish.
5: And the trees sometimes.
1: Well, you got to be careful of the trees. That's what people don't understand. It's like you go 10 and you go 2. It's like, whoosh, whoosh.
5: Or just roll cast.
1: Yeah, that's what my wife did. She wanted to learn how to fly fish when we were on vacation, and the fishing guide said, why don't you just roll it over? You don't try to pull out the more line and throw it out there 30 or 40 feet. Yeah, it looks a whole lot easier than it is, but everybody wants to fly fish. And then you do it once, and you go, okay, I'm done. I'm done. I love there's a rhythm to it, and I like working for catching the fish. I don't like to just throw it out there, put a little bobber on it, put a worm on it, and just let it sit, and then you grab a beer. I like working the fish a little bit. A little strategy there. Yes, Dylan.
5: And you can still drink while you're fly fishing.
1: You can. It's a little tougher, though, because you're using both hands.
5: Yeah. There.
1: Yeah. Maybe I could bring you, and then you could be holding a beer, and then, like, you know, pouring it down my throat.
5: Oh, you want me to caddy for you while we're fly fishing?
1: Poll results from the second hour of this. We're already 2 hours in. Dang. I only got one more hour of my birthday. Yeah, Dill.
5: Well, you have more than an hour of your birthday. What are you doing? Are you doing anything tonight? Going to dinner?
1: Kids are coming in.
5: Oh.
1: And hey, eating at 5 o'clock. Yes.
5: Of course you are.
1: That means cigar, maybe some tequila, maybe tuck the grandkids in. And then go to bed soon after they do. And then watch a little bit of basketball as well. All right. 2 hours in the books. One more to go. Scott Van Pelt will join us. Van Peasy. And we will also talk to Rich Eisen. I think he's joining us here in the Man Cave on a Meat Friday. Fritzy, Dylan, Marv, Paulie. I'm going to be in the confessional coming up if you're watching on Peacock. 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
12: 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I hop in a train, 11:45 from New Orleans. Gonna go to Chicago. Anybody got any ideas what you do when you arrive in Chicago at 7:15 in the morning? After leaving New Orleans at 11:45 the day before, with 6 hours, although Miss Rick was telling me that Union Station, what they call the train station for Amtrak, or any other train, I guess it goes through there. she said, Bill, don't worry. They're going to have a lot of things for us to do. And I just remember the time we went to Europe. After, I don't know if I can blame anybody, but it was 1979, and the police struck during the Mardi Gras that year. And I had somebody who was working on trying to get himself to be my, agent. And he was saying, oh, you got to go to Europe. And he said, look, I'll fix out an itinerary for you. And so I had, like, I'd say 3 inches of index cards. Day one, do this. Day two, do that. For 45 days, me and Miss Rickman went to the passport place. Got it in a second. I think it's a little longer getting a passport nowadays. And I got on the plane, and 10 days, we landed back in Louisiana, and I was like the Pope or anybody that kisses the ground when they hit. 10 days in Europe is not like, you know, a million days in, just for us as youngsters. But I've ridden trains before, liked the train, but we leave 11:45 Tuesday, so I'll be off. Went ahead and just, you know, asked Joe, does it make sense if I work Monday? He said, well, do what you want to do. I said, well, I'll give Mac Barus the day off. And so I'll be off for 2 weeks, a 2-week vacation, going to Boulder, Colorado, taking care of my third granddaughter. And he announced yesterday that they are expecting another kid. And why do they say 9 months when you have a kid? I think any young lady that's had a kid know it's 10 months, 40 weeks. But, you know, you watch the TV and everybody thinks, oh, you'd be 9 months pregnant. 10 months. But and I could not going to go into that. Anyway, riding the train in Europe.

went to a lot of stations in Europe that weren't like we are hoping that Union Station is. I remember we took a boat across the English Channel. And, you know, people swim the English Channel. It took us, like, hours to get there. But, you know, we learned as we went. But we landed in Ostend, France. And the guy just, as we got off the plane, said, look, that's the last train leaving. You better leave now because all the, you know, we're shutting down. He said, well, get on this train and go to Belgium. And so we got on it. And, yes, the Belgian station was open. Just the front door. There was nothing. There was nothing to feed you or to look at. And for some reason, I wish I could remember this story, but, you know, being in your 90s, it's hard to remember certain things. But I remember we went to Belgium, and everywhere we went, we always had to pass through Belgium. I guess it was the hub of the train routes. But slept on the floor, and somebody was walking by outside. And he said, hey, what y'all doing? I said, well, we're just kind of hungry. He said, well, follow me to our house. You know, we'll feed you. And as youngsters, you know, we just went thinking, you know, this guy's on the up and up. And they were. I remember walking in and the family was cooking. And this was like, oh, this was midnight. I guess they do that to everybody. Anyway, going to talk to Pigskin Paul today. Always enjoying talking with him. They got a little vacation, but I think he still likes talking about the draft. Going to ask him about the season. I guess the schedule was released last night. Plenty of articles about that. But I do want to thank Legends, Jaron. You're a friend of mine. I'm a friend of yours. And, hey, no matter what happens, we still are together. Can't wait till the new arena location will be open. It'll be in June. I think we get back on, you know, my first day back talking to Mac Barus, that is, will be June 1st. But Jared's been a great friend. He started, you know, with one location. Now he's got 9 or 10. Got the West Line where you can go have a big party or celebration. You know, one of those, you know, celebration kind of places. ShopRite Tobacco Plus. Who doesn't shop at ShopRite? I mean, they're everywhere in South Louisiana. Chad and Drew LeBlanc looking forward to May 31st. That'll be a blue moon because it's the only month in 2026 that has two full moons. And if you've ever listened to the show, I seem to like full moons. 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You ought to sell that for $1 million. And Matt Roth, I talked to a young lady with Coca-Cola this morning. She was in Birmingham. I said, look, I know a guy that's running 3 stores over there. Gave him the number, and whether she goes or not. But Matt Roth with Walk-Ons. We got one here on Kali Saloon, and they're building one in Cairncrow. I'm not absolutely sure if it's open now or not. All right, let's get started. Last day, you know, in any vacation, I'll ask Paul about it and leave y'all out of it. But that way, Paul can come in with the conversation about what I learned as a youngster with vacations with a family and such.

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0: I had you on the mic to see if you were going to be singing Pigskin, but I didn't hear no singing.
1: I don't sing to. Sorry. Brown Eyed Girl, yes. Jackie Wilson says yes.
0: All right. Brown Eyed Girl will be with the next song we'll play when we come in. I'm gonna play I'm gonna play Van Morrison today. But Wild Night, it brought up a memory, and I'm gonna probably talk a lot of memories today with you. But the first time I ever went to an LSU game as a person that could drive there, we had like a triple date in my 1967 Chevrolet station wagon, and that was the song we listened to on the way. Wild Night, Wild Night. That was cool. How's your memory in life, Pigskin? That's a sports question. This is a sports question to everybody out there. By the way,
1: well, I have found, whether I intended to or not, I've accomplished something that most humans can't. I can wipe a lot of stuff I used to know right out of that memory bank, man. No problem. I'm not as good at a trivia game as I used to be. Let's put it that way.
0: Well, isn't it? Didn't you tell me your father used to say, "Hey, my mind is full of stuff. That's how come I can't remember."
1: Yeah. It's not old timers' disease. My head's just full.
0: Hey, yeah. I remember that. It's amazing, like, when you run across somebody that you hadn't seen in a long time. Boy, doesn't it just sparks a lot of memories?
1: Oh, yeah. The other one that does for me, and I bet when I say it, you'd agree with me. The other one that I found is, if I'm listening to some music, and it's older stuff from when I was, you know, college age, high school age.
0: Yeah.
1: A lot of memories come back with when the song goes on.
0: It's always amazing when I remember and can remember, like, the anybody ever asked you? Nobody's really asked me this, but I keep being amazed. I was talking to my son yesterday, who I'm going to see, matter of fact, for about 10 to 12 days. But I remember as a youngster, I probably, you know, in my single digits, you know, I was 7 or 8, and my sister's 2 years younger than me, and then my brother's 4 years younger. But I remember when New Year's Eve night, telling them, "Hey, I just want to let you know, and don't be sad, but you're not going to see your parents again. You're not going to see mom and daddy's not coming back to next year." And both of them just started crying.
1: Shit, there goes another babysitter lost.

0: Anyway, special night last night. I guess the NFL's, you know, putting it so, and everybody's writing about the new schedule came out for the next year.
1: Not me. I don't care. Well, I don't care at all, Bill.
0: Yeah, you go to Draft Countdown. They y'all are saying, hey, we're on vacation, which is kind of nice, but you got to still be working, you know, on who might be, get drafted in 2027.
1: Well, yes, that's exactly right. I just, last night, it was like, no, I have no interest in just people beating their gums about the schedule, you know? The teams are not all the same as they were last year.
0: Mm-hmm.
1: Your schedules change. If you played well last season, you get a tougher schedule. Supposedly a tougher schedule. And I don't know. I think they must be relying more on AI. Because, you know, I heard them beefing about some stuff this morning. Like, I'm trying to remember. I think it's the Patriots or maybe it's the Packers. Some team starts the season. Their first four games are all road games.
0: Whoa.
1: That sounds fair,
0: Whoa.
1: Huh?
0: Who? The Patriots?
1: I'm not sure who it was. Right. Like I said, this was
0: That's
1: just
0: amazing.
1: Listening to some talk this morning after the fact.
0: I got you. But Tom Brady's going to go back. He's going to broadcast one of the games. I think it's in October.
1: Yeah, that's going to get interesting. I wonder how that's going to go with him being a partial owner in the Raiders.
0: Yeah.
1: And, you know, taking part in their meetings and this and that and work. You know darn well he's going to go in there and he's going to work with Fernando Mendoza,
0: mm-hmm.
1: you know, the number
0: mm-hmm.
1: one pick in the draft. I wonder how that's going to go when then he shows up on a Sunday and he's got to cover a game. I don't know.
0: Well, he's been talked about a lot ever since they, you know, I know you remember because they keep showing the picture of him when he did his, draft combine. And
1: Yeah, not exactly Superman.
0: Players back then weren't like players today. Most of the players were just
1: right. Fast.
0: They're built. You know, I went to high school, and you possibly too. And I always say that's why when I was in college and somebody came up to me and said, hey, the coach wants to see you in the weight room. So I went to the training room where we stood on a scale and got weighed.
1: Yeah, they want you lifting weights and you're putting bandages on.
0: Yeah, the weight room. But in high school, there was no such thing as a weight room. You know,
1: no, not me either. No,
0: no,
1: not where I went to school. We had a pretty good sized high school.
0: Mm-hmm.
1: But, you know, in the 1960s, there was no trainer. There was no weight room. There was, you know, you went out, you ran laps, you know, push-ups. I remember, Bill, you must have gone through this.
0: Oh.
1: I'm surprised more of us didn't die out on the field. Anything that went wrong, they gave you a salt tablet.
0: Yeah, salt tablet. Oh, Pigskin. Yeah. I was just waiting to bring up salt tablets.
1: Yeah.
0: And
1: you've been sweating for 2 hours.
0: Yeah.
1: You got nothing left in you to hydrate, and they give you a salt tablet.
0: Oh, and I don't know if you take some extra ones because you thought you were doing better if you take like four or five.
1: No, stayed away because I knew the guy handing out the pills didn't know what the hell he was doing. Okay?
0: But, yeah, our off season in high school is we put a helmet on and then box. They call two people and you go out and box the person, you know. That kind of thing. No, but weights, I mean...
1: No, it was a whole different world. I remember, guys, tomorrow's physicals, you know, wear some clean underwear. And you'd go down to the doctor's office and he'd put the stethoscope on and he'd say, pull your pants down, cough. Okay. Go away.
0: Pretty much,
1: right?
0: I didn't have that pull the pants down until I was a rookie. And we, you know, we were showing up at training camp.

0: And you know, they're having us physical, and we went to one door, and every guy that walked out, eyes were really big. And there, of course, the doctor was in there putting his gloves on, you know, bragging on how big his hands were that he could, you know, palm a basketball.
1: That's the last thing you want to know, right?
0: No. You know, for the first time in your life, what was I, 21, 22? And I'd never been asked to get in that such a position. It was a lesson learned, bridges burned. Didn't want to cross that again, but had to.
1: There you go.
0: Yeah. Well, it makes no sense, but anyway, let's go next. They got a game. What week is it? I'll come up with it, but they got a weekend. Oh, I know. September the 13th, you got the Falcons versus the Steelers, the New York Jets versus Tennessee, the Miami Dolphins versus the Raiders, and the Cowboys. Cowboys don't have a new coach, or do they?
1: No, last year they had the new coach.
0: All right. But they're going to take on John Harbaugh, the Cowboys are, on the 13th. I mean, that's like some new coaches, you know, showing up and having to do their stuff. Because, I mean, the Falcons got a new coach. Well, Steelers got a new coach. Hey, Titans.
1: Hey, my comment is they will have been in training camp and preseason for 2 months. If they're not ready to play football after 2 months of that stuff, tough luck.
0: Yeah.
1: You know?
0: Yeah. And with new coaches, you know, we had a new coach my first year, and it probably helped a rookie because, you know, they want to get new players in. But I think what happened to our coach at the time is he, you know, the second year is the first year the Falcons ever went to the playoffs. But at the time, you know, as the years went, he started cutting the guys that he had originally drafted. And I think that, you know, in 80, I was hurt, so I didn't get to play. But they had a great year and lost to the Cowboys again. But then the next year, they just went downhill, and he ended up going to Tampa Bay, not doing too well there either. But
1: don't you love how, and it's not just football, it's sports in general.
0: Mm-hmm.
1: They, in general, they're much more likely to hire a retread general manager or a retread head coach than to take a chance on some young hotshot. Not always, but, you know, there have been some very young coaches, obviously, in the last 10 years. But, you know, the one that used to be the worst, I think, remembering following the sports, mm-hmm. was baseball. God, it was the same. It was like teams traded managers every other year.
0: Cool. Pigskin, I wasn't looking at the time. I need to do a break, so I'll come back. And did Lane Kiffin really call Ole Miss Ole Diss, or was that just some term somebody brought up?
1: I did not hear that.
0: All right. We must have been somebody writing about it, because he, you know, pretty much put Ole Miss down and got him in a little vanity fair.
1: We should cover that a little bit. Yeah we'll keep it. We'll keep it straight in detail, but we ought to cover that a little bit, I think.
0: Well, we'll do that when we get back.
1: All right.
0: It is
1: like
0: Pigskin Paul. Oh, yeah, it's a plan. Pigskin Paul Gourmet joins us. He's worth Draft Countdown. I always want to say NFL Draft Countdown. Draft Countdown, writing for the great Blue North Draft Report some more. And want to congratulate the Raging Cajuns last night before we take our break. Beating the heck out of Coastal Carolina. They ranked 20th in the nation. And that freshman pitcher, Brash, is really good. And Anthony told me last year he'll probably be in the major league system. But want to thank Coca-Cola, Gulf America Wild Rope and Rentals, Pixis, Clark Integrated Medical Clinics, the Lafayette Music Company, Welbin and Hargett, State Farm Agents, Brad Markison, and Pat Strong and Dwyer's Cafe for helping us cover on Wednesday with Anthony Babineau about the Raging Cajuns. Anyway, we'll take a break, and we'll be right back. Let's see if I can hit that. Oh, I just, too many things to hit. Well, seemed like I would get used to it. Anyway, we'll be right back.

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0: we jam it with Pigskin Paul Gamet. You ever heard that one, Pigskin?
1: That wasn't Van Morrison.
0: No, I went ahead to Bob Marley every now and then.
1: Oh, God, you changed your mind again. Okay.
0: Well, sometimes, well, I told you, I think I've mentioned to you, but, you know, the years that I've had children and took vacations just about, you know, for 1 or 2 weeks in Florida, I always came back with the resolution or the idea that the best part of the vacation was the week before you took it, because you didn't really have to do nothing. You just thought about everything that was going to be, you know, go easy and that kind of thing. And so I'm celebrating that today. Yeah, I'm. You get 2 weeks off, I believe, Pigskin.
1: Well,
0: I'll call you from Boulder.
1: I'm trying to think if I ever really took two straight weeks off.
0: Yeah, yeah. I mean,
1: I don't think I dared, because I tried a week and a little bit more a couple of times, and I paid for it for the next month with all the makeup work, because nobody did a darn thing at my desk while I was gone.
0: There you go. But Lane Kiffin, I mean, is he somebody? Because even before LSU hired him, you know, everybody just always talked about what he has come.

0: come up or what he, you know, the, what you call it, the problems that him being a head coach somewhere. And Monty Kiffin, his daddy, I remember him because he was for the Tampa Bay Buccaneers, correct?
1: Yeah, a defensive guru.
0: Yeah. But he said something, and why would you, Vanity Fair, is that a magazine you read a lot?
1: Well, no. But, Bill, I think what it boils down to, though, is that if you are, there are so many less magazines available that the ones that are around are expanding what they cover and what they write about.
0: Uh-huh.
1: You know, other than the tattoo magazines, you know, they're just, we know what they do, you know.
0: But anyway, he, you know, he apologized, which he should. But, I mean, they announced this week that, what is it, ESPN is going to come do their Saturday show in Baton Rouge.
1: Oh, yeah, the pregame thing, yeah.
0: And they're going to Ole Miss, too, I would guess. Is that in week three or week two? I mean, it's early in the season. Can you imagine?
1: Hey, Bill, I'm still analyzing the draft.
0: Okay.
1: You know, I'm an old-fashioned guy. Stuff doesn't go in the memory bank in my rearview mirror 2 hours after it happens, okay?
0: Well,
1: nowadays, that seems to be the thing. You know, everything's got to be instantaneous.
0: Well, isn't that, and I'm just worried about my grandkids, you know, how the world is gone, you know, AI. I remember watching a Frontline thing on AI in 2019. And now, I mean, that's like 8 years later, and China was all over AI back then. And AI. You're talking to AI, by the way. I'm really on vacation already.
1: Careful. Careful.
0: All right.
1: Hang up on people that go on hold.
0: Oh, hey, don't hang up on this one. We got him. Hey, good morning. Welcome in to your favorite guest on the Sports Note, Pigskin Paul. How you doing, sir?
2: I'm doing fine, Billy.
0: Excellent.
2: I couldn't stand it.
0: I talked about your brother yesterday. Hopefully you did not mind that, Rooster.
2: Say what you want, man.
0: No, I just...
2: I hope everything's good, okay? Anyway, you know, the schedule just came out.
0: It did.
1: So they tell me.
0: Yeah.
2: Hey, Paul, what's going on, man?
1: Hey, that's a good question, Kyle.
0: That's a good question, yeah.
2: Yeah, so I feel like I have a good feel for this team.
0: For the Saints, you like the schedule? They're going to celebrate 20 years. The Falcons are coming in, and they're going to celebrate Gleason's block punt when y'all killed him. That 20 years ago, can you imagine that? How fast that went?
2: Well, the schedule ain't quite as easy as it was for the last 3 years, but that didn't seem to help them very much.
0: They drafted three receivers, so they're trying to get some, you know, weapons for Tyler Shucks.
2: Oh, yeah, no doubt. But anyway, look here.
0: All right.
2: The Saints, last year I predicted them to go 4-13. They managed to win six games. Year before, I predicted them to go 5-12. That's where they were. And the year before that, I predicted them to win seven games against the easiest schedule they ever had. And that is exactly what spot they landed on. So I'm giving myself credit.
0: Yeah, I hear you bragging. Oh, nothing wrong with that.
1: Okay. Yeah. So let's hear this year then.
2: Well, because I don't want people to, you know, say, oh, well, whatever, whatever, whatever. Okay, like, oh, he's just some kind of whatever. No. He understands when this team is making an effort and when they're not. And from what I'm seeing, from the effort that I'm seeing from this organization right now, my way, way too early prediction for this team is 12 wins.
1: Whoa!
2: They're going to win.

0: they're going
1: to
0: dig
1: right,
0: a
1: I'm
0: hole.
1: Writing that down. Write that down, Pixie, and we're going to have to remember that.
0: Okay. Hey, well, whoa. Don't just write that down.
1: All right.
0: Write down the way I'm telling you it's going to happen.
1: All right.
0: Okay.
2: 12.
0: They're going to lose 12 two. They're going to.
2: 12 and 5, you're saying?
1: 12 and 5.
0: Now, I'm going to tell you, admittedly, that's the ceiling, okay? I'm thinking 10-12. Well, I'm thinking 10-12.
1: Yeah.
0: I'd be very disappointed with less than 10, okay? But here's the way it's going to happen. You're going to lose two. They're going to lose their first two.
1: They both fell on the road, the Lions and the Ravens.
0: Yeah, they're going to lose a heartbreaker to the Ravens. And they're going to wake up and they're going to kick it into gear and they're going to win 7 games in a row.
1: That's the Raiders, the Falcons, the Vikings, the Giants, Pittsburgh and Paris. And then they get by.
2: My man.
0: Yes.
2: Are you drinking coffee in the morning or smoking funny cigarettes?
0: Well, I tell you what, that might be doing both. All right.
2: Okay.
0: I enjoy both. Okay.
2: Okay.
0: But bottom line, but it's too early right now for my favorite brand. Okay.
1: Right.
0: So bottom line is, you get 2 wins. Then 2 losses. Then 7 wins. Then they're going to lose 3 in a row. Then they're going to win all the rest of their games to close out the schedule.
1: Oh.
0: So it's going to be a streaky team.
1: They got the Buccaneers in this last 4 games. They played the Buccaneers twice.
0: Yeah, well, and that's going to be 2 wins. They're going to dominate the division, okay?
1: Right.
0: This team is going to win this division going away. That's not going to be the issue. The issue is, can they get a number one seed? Because if they get the number one seed, they'll be in the Super Bowl against the Jacksonville Jaguars.
1: What?
0: That's my prediction.
1: Jacksonville?
0: That's my prediction. The New Orleans Saints playing the Jacksonville Jaguars in next year's Super Bowl.
1: I'm writing this down, and I'm gonna tape it on the wall. What's the date today? Anybody know that?
0: The 14th.
1: No, 15th.
0: The 15th of May. Okay, and I'll throw you in another little bit of what they call that?
1: Prediction.
0: Yeah, no, I'm gonna throw you a lineup prediction in.
1: All right.
0: Barrion Brown.
1: Oh, okay. How many kickoff returns?
0: It's gonna be the NFL offensive or special team. I don't know how they're gonna do it, but he's gonna end up being special teams or offensive rookie of the year.
1: Because of his kickoff returns?
0: Offensive rookie of the year. Huh?
1: Because of his kickoff returns?
0: He ain't just doing kickoff returns. He's going to be an integral part of the Saints' offense.
1: Well, I'm for that.
0: And I'm telling you, this guy is like Tyreek Hill. And you're going to see him produce like Tyreek Hill produced coming out of Western Alabama.
2: Okay.
1: All right. Barrion's good.
0: I mean,
1: where did he go?
0: Okay.
1: He was in Tennessee before he went to LSU? Or Kentucky?
0: Kentucky.
1: Kentucky,
0: but
1: all right.
0: Think about that. That kid played for 2 bad Southeastern Conference teams and yet produced at an All-American level when he had the opportunity to produce. He is the real deal.
1: Well,
0: he is a real deal.
2: Okay.
0: And that's the kind of guy that you get on day 3 of your draft that makes your football team 12-5. Remember that.
1: Let me ask you this. Jacksonville versus the Saints, who's going to win?
0: Oh, I'm not going to go there.
1: Not yet. You can add it on later.
0: Look, I'm going to tell you, I'm not like a lot of people. If my team makes
1: Amen.
0: It to the Super Bowl,
1: uh-huh.
0: I'm happy, okay? I'm thrilled. My team has made it to 1 Super Bowl and won it.
1: You like the Falcons, 28-3.
0: No, I don't like the Falcons.

0: Falcons. I mean, well,
1: they went to the Super Bowl twice. They
0: went... I like 28 to 3. I mean, I celebrate 328 as much as I celebrate 420.
2: All right.
0: So, yes.
1: Anyway. As always, thanks for giving us a call. I got to take a break.
0: All right, later.
1: All right. Anything you want to say, Pigskin, about that? The Jacksonville Jaguars. Why would the Jacksonville Jaguars win?
3: I don't see the Saints going to a Super Bowl. I don't see the team winning 12 games. I don't think I see Barry and Brown being the savior here. But I will say I like the Saints draft the best they've had in the last 5 or 6 years.
1: I just I like them getting receivers. Gives Tyler Shuck some, I guess, some weapons. Anyway, Paul, what song you want me to play when we come back? I'll play it for you.
3: Okay.
1: You told me once what it was, but I forgot.
3: Brown Eyed Girl.

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0: know.
1: Hey, if I'm look up, man. Yeah.
2: My brown eyed girl.
1: I got blue eyes, and funny circumstance, I looked at Miss Rickman this morning and kissed her goodbye, and I said, "You got green eyes." I don't know if she had contacts in backwards or something, but I never seen green eyes. Anyway,
3: what did she say?
1: She said,
3: "Get the heck out of here."

0: boy. Go do your work.
1: Yeah. Well, she says, have a good show, and I always get to go home and tell her I think so. Anyway, you say you're looking at the draft. Are you looking at 2027, or are you still trying to figure out who had the best draft last year?
0: Oh, no. I'm still working on 2026. In fact, I just realized the other day that I never put up on our website my second 200 players for the draft, the 200, you know, the 101 through 200.
1: Yeah.
0: So I'm fixing to put that back up, or not put it back up. I never had it up, to get it up on the website today if possible. So,
1: Sweet.
0: You know, I don't know how that. Go ahead.
1: No, I was just saying, if you looked into that young man from Nigeria.
0: Nigeria.
1: Yeah. Niagara is, that's where Buffalo Bills getting their new stadium this year, Niagara Falls. I get them confused. But
0: actually, it's right across the street from the current one.
1: Oh, that didn't have to go far. Not bad there.
0: And then I think they're going to tear down the old one, and that's going to be parking.
1: I bet you, I mean, Buffalo fans, people are going to be pulling bricks out and putting them in their house as a trophy.
0: They might do that. Yeah. Well, no. Now, see, if they're smart, like the Packers, when they do a renovation or whatever, you don't take them, you buy them.
1: Well,
0: they sell the seats and the bricks and, you know, this and that and everything.
1: Now, I've always heard it, never really understood it. Do you understand, like, do the fans owe this? Is this like a draft, New York draft, not stock market, own the team?
0: Okay. The Packers, and I don't remember how many times they did it. To raise money for the team, because there's not some rich guy that owns the Packers, okay? Now, there are richer people who own more shares, but they have had sales a couple of times. I don't know how many thousands of shares of stock there are. I have one that I inherited from my dad that I bought for him one year.
1: Oh, sweet.
0: Because he was a Packers fan, okay?
1: Well, you've got to be a Packers fan.
0: Well, it took a while. No, seriously.
1: All right.
0: When I moved to Wisconsin, I did not like the Packers. And I'll tell you why. Okay, you got time for a story?
1: Yeah.
0: Sure you do. Okay. When I was young, there was no national TV network for the NFL.
1: Mm-hmm.
0: Okay, it was all regional stuff.
1: Yeah, we had the St. Louis Cardinals down here before the Saints game.
0: Yeah, and the two teams that we got out of Boston stations, that was was in the days where you had rabbit ears and you had antennas on your roof and you wrapped Reynolds wrap aluminum around your antennas and blah, blah, blah. Well, anyway,
1: yeah,
0: the two teams that they had out of Boston on Sundays was all the New York Giants games, because that was the closest team to Boston.
1: Mm-hmm.
0: And they had, on a different channel, they had all the Cleveland Browns game. And those were fun, because that's when Jim Brown was playing.
1: Oh, okay? He was good.
0: Bill, he was great. The best.
1: Yeah.
0: He was the best.
1: I mean, unbelievable.
0: I mean, he only played 9 seasons. They only played 12 games a season back in those days.
1: Mm-hmm.
0: Okay. So you look at him and, Walter Payton passed him and Emmitt Smith passed him. But
1: 12 games.
0: Take a look at the list of the top rushers and look who's got the highest average per carry. And it's Jim Brown.
1: Mm-hmm.
0: His career average was over 5 yards a carry.
1: Wow.
0: Go
1: ahead, sir.
0: So I used to watch those two teams,
1: mm-hmm.
0: and the guy who announced the TV games for the Giants when I was watching was Chris Schenkel.
1: Whoa.
0: He ended up doing Bowling for Dollars or something like that after a while. And if you followed Chris Schenkel, the Giants should have been champions every year. And they had the best players and the best team. So I drank the Kool-Aid. And then Vince Lombardi.

0: Hardy became the coach and general manager of the Green Bay Packers, and they used to beat up on the Giants every year. And there's a famous photo. The Giants had a quarterback named Charlie Connerly.
1: Okay.
0: And he retired, and they traded with the 49ers and brought in Y.A. Tittle.
1: Whoa.
0: You ever heard of Y.A. Tittle?
2: LSU. Couldn't be prouder.
0: Yeah. There you go. Okay. Well, Y.A. lost his hair early. Okay. So he was a 35, 36-year-old guy finishing up his career with the Giants.
2: Mm-hmm.
0: And bald as could be. He didn't even have to shave it. He was bald.
2: The picture that we all see about him, he's on his knee. Yeah, bald head.
0: That's what I was just going to bring up. Ooh. He's on his knees, and the blood's coming down his forehead.
2: Mm-hmm.
0: And that was on a hit by Ray Nitschke in one of the championship games.
2: Boy, he
0: and
2: was
0: one day, 30 years later, maybe no, we'll say 20 years later, 20 mm-hmm. or 25 years later,
2: mm-hmm.
0: a salesman walks into my office from one of the truck companies, says, "Paul, I know I don't have an appointment, but I got somebody I want you to meet."
1: No way.
0: Okay. Come on. Bring him in, Jim. Here comes my buddy, the salesman, down the hallway. And behind him comes this big strapping guy, and it's Ray Nitschke.
1: Wow.
0: And Ray's got his two Super Bowl rings, one on each hand.
2: Was his number 66 around making that?
0: Yes.
2: Up. Oh, okay.
0: Yep, 66. Yeah, out of Illinois. He played at Illinois. Yeah. He played linebacker full-time and fullback part-time in college. And he came in, and so they wore me down. Okay?
2: Yeah.
0: And he introduced me, and at that point, I just looked at Ray Nitschke and I said, "Mr. Nitschke, I know you were a great player, but I hated you. You hurt my buddy Y.A. Tittle." And he looked at me and he just laughed in my face. Bill, I went to shake hands with him. My hand disappeared.
1: Whoa.
0: He had the biggest hands I have ever seen.
1: Wow.
0: They looked like meat hooks.
2: Mm-hmm. Packers were on amazing. TV a lot back when.
0: Yeah.
2: I had the chance one time. I think it was Vince Scully, George Allen, the coach, and Jim Brown did one of our Falcon games that I think it was the first, second or third touchdown that I'd ever caught in the NFL. And but it was not, you know, to hear those guys talk about you, it's kind of amazing.
0: Yeah, I know, isn't it?
2: It is. I mean, especially these three guys. And it was nice because the hockey team, after I'd done something pretty good during the game, it was versus the Detroit Lions, they invited me to go shoot 10 pucks from the blue line. And I made 8 out of 10. So the Boy Scouts got $800 of tickets.
0: All right, there you go.
2: Memories, huh?
0: Yo. Nowadays, they've gotten $80,000 from what you did, you know?
2: Well, I guess you could say with, you know, 800 back then might have been 80,000 today.
0: Oh, I think so. I believe that. I really do. Yeah. Life has changed. How did we get off on that tangent?
2: We on vacation. That's why.
0: Oh. So anyway,
2: yeah,
0: I'm still stuck in the draft. Like I said earlier,
2: mm-hmm.
0: you know, in today's world, stuff goes in the rearview mirror and out of sight in days, maybe hours even.
2: It's just so much. Later, it's so much.
0: Pigskin Paul is still dissecting and giving grades a month later. You know, what the heck?
2: Yeah. We'll do it. We'll be looking. Are you going to put that on the Great Blue North or Draft Countdown?
0: No, that'll be on Draft Countdown. Oh, by the way, you were mentioning, you were misspeaking slightly, and you said NFL Draft Countdown. That used to be the name of that website, and the NFL.
1: No way.
0: NFL lawyer mm-hmm. sent Scott Wright, who owned the rights to NFL Draft Countdown, that he needed to take NFL out of his title.
2: We'll go with the annual player selection meeting.

0: Hotmart.com.
1: That's right. Well, now we just said to hell with it. You know, they don't, well, you know, we can play the game too.
0: Yeah.
1: We'll just talk about the draft.
0: Yeah. Hey, got to go, Pigskin. I'll talk to you in June.
1: In June. You're off a couple weeks.
0: That'll be soon, though. Thanks, Pigskin. Okay. Always enjoy it.
1: Thanks, buddy. You take care and get better, darn you.
0: Yeah. Riding the train. Can't.
1: Okay. Take care, buddy.
0: Thank you, sir. Pigskin, Paul Gamed, great young man from Wisconsin. Up in the northeast of Wisconsin and now in Florida. Anyway, that's going to do it for us. Going to circle the fun and bring it with us.
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9: 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Schedule release Friday. Very few things I dork out to, I geek out to more than the schedule release. For a day anyway, I'm in L.A., so is J-Mac. It's The Herd, wherever you may be and however you may be watching or listening. Thanks for making us part of your day. So the NFL made a decision over a decade ago. Do a better job at protecting the quarterback and tweak the rules to help offense. So the offense now is the cool side of the ball. Offensive coordinators can make more than defensive coordinators. Wide receivers now can make more than your corners. Like, it's the cool side of the ball. So when I looked at the Thanksgiving and the Christmas schedules, which are the best I've ever seen, it's taken the NFL a while to figure out the holidays and the international stuff. What jumped out to me was Thanksgiving Eve, Packers, Rams. Thanksgiving, Bears, Lions, Eagles, Cowboys, Chiefs, Bills, Black Friday, Broncos, Steelers. One of those teams, I think about defense, Pittsburgh, and that's only because they overspend on it. Aaron Rodgers is the biggest star on the team. He's the quarterback. Then you go to the Christmas Eve games, Texans, Eagles, Packers, Bears, Bills, Broncos, Rams, Seahawks. I'm sorry, it's a lot of star quarterbacks. Only the Texans, I would say, I think of defense first. You could really see the change. It's star quarterbacks. It's star offensive coaches. It is, you could say, well, the Seahawks, JSN and Sam Darnold are moving a lot of jerseys, not the defensive ends. Offense is easier to sell.

It's where our imagination gravitates to. And so for me, when I looked at these Christmas and Thanksgiving schedules, knock on wood, everybody stays healthy for Fox. Those are great schedules. Those are unbelievable schedules. Star coaches, star quarterbacks, not going to be a lot of, you know, field goals. My entire life, and just because the NFL's well run doesn't mean they got the schedules figured out years ago. The Thanksgiving slate, my entire life, there's been that one game you nap to. You're not really a fan. You're more tryptophan. You know, you're trying to figure out, yeah, I got a little, I'm going to sleep through the Lions game. The NFL has really evolved on these holiday schedules is that they don't just put games on. It is star quarterbacks. It is the biggest games. It's the best games. These are great. I mean, Packers, Rams, that's best game of the weekend. Oh, wait. Or is it Eagles at Cowboys is best game of the weekend? I mean, the Black Friday game, that would be second or third best game of the weekend. So, and look at the international games. 9 of them now. Remember when international games were Jacksonville and another team that was slightly less boring than Jacksonville? Look at these games now. These would be the best game of their weekend. Niners-Rams, Melbourne, Australia. Ravens-Cowboys, Brazil. Those would be the best games of the weekend. I mean, even, you know, Patriots-Lions on Fox. That's first or second best game of a weekend. Those games are now international. The other thing the NFL has done, thank God, is they got rid of that silly, we've got to give every team one primetime game. You know who didn't get a primetime game? Titans, Jets, Cleveland, Arizona. Why? They're not smartly run, although I think the Browns GM is brilliant, Andrew Berry, but they're not necessarily well run. They're not necessarily smartly capitalized. They signed dumb contracts with quarterbacks. They're revolving doors for coaches. Well, you haven't earned the right to get a game. This is not a participation trophy league. Get out of here. So I think the NFL smartly bailed on that old rule. So now they got Sunday covered, Monday covered, Thursday covered, holidays. I mean, NBA won't sniff a number on Christmas. That schedule is unbelievable. Now they got the international thing figured out. And I remember telling a story years ago that Major League Baseball, the NFL has always been super intentional with their scheduling, much more than other leagues, although I think this is the first time they've ever gotten it right. Christmas, Thanksgiving, holiday, first time I've ever looked at all of it and thought, okay, that's how you do it. Don't just put a game, put arguably the best game of the weekend in these spots. But for years and years, like Major League Baseball couldn't figure this out. They would... you know, they'd have the Red Sox, Yankees, or the Cards, Cubs, the Giants, Dodgers playing a series like Monday through Thursday. Like, what are you doing? Those are always weekend series. Create some events. Make the regular season matter. Be intentional with your schedule. Baseball's gotten much better at that. Okay, so now we've talked about kind of the macro on the holidays international. So this is not the NBA lottery. The NFL doesn't use ping pong balls for their schedule. They are intentional. I absolutely believe the NFL is intentional. And I'll give you an example. Look at the Chargers schedule. They're not trying to punish them, but they know the Chargers are going to be good. So they give them a couple of wins early, Cardinals, Raiders, right? They get them at home. They're going to be favored in those games, but they know they're going to be good late. Look at the next 7 games, high profile, star quarterbacks, late game windows. Seahawks, Broncos, Chiefs, Rams, Texans, Ravens, 4 o'clock starts, 8 o'clock starts. Now the Bills is 1 o'clock, but it'll be the 1 o'clock game of the day. So they don't necessarily punish them at the end. They don't punish them at the beginning. And even with this schedule, they give them a Raiders game before the gauntlet and a Jets game after it. They're not trying to punish the Chargers, but they know they're going to be good. So they put them early in the season in high profile late games. Now it's interesting. Who are they punishing? And I believe this. I'm not a conspiracy guy, but I believe this. I think Sean Payton has a mixed relationship with the league office. He's taken shots at quarterbacks. He's taken Russell Wilson. He's taken shots at coaches. NFL does not like friendly fire. Zip it. Look at Denver's schedule.
They're punished.

0: them. The first six games, that's the toughest six-game schedule I have ever seen in my life, and I'm a geek on this stuff. I'm a nerd on schedules. I've never seen anything like that. At Chiefs, Jags, Rams, at Niners, at Chargers, at Seahawks. They could have thrown an Arizona game in there, a Panthers game in there. They could have thrown that Steeler game in there, the Raider game in there. Nope. Front heavy with Bo Nix coming off a surgery. I believe, and again, I'm not a conspiracy guy, but I think Sean Payton has irked a few people. He's been outspoken, a little friendly fire sometimes in the league. That feels like they're trying to punish him. Now, you could say, Colin, Denver and the Chargers, I mean, they're in the division. It's the division. No, it's not, because the best division in football statistically, J-Mac and I have talked about this, is the NFC North. 8 games better. Look at the Packers and Lions schedules. Big brands, unlike the Chargers, a smaller brand where the NFL wants to introduce them in big games. The Packers schedule. The only part of the Packers schedule, the toughest 2-game slate, is week 16 and 17 at the Bears and the Texans. They don't need to advertise the Packers. They're going to protect the Packers. They'll put some tougher games late. They don't need to advertise them. Chargers, second biggest team in LA. Harbaugh, Herbert, O-line back. They want to put the Chargers up front, not punish them, because they give them easy landings after it, easy tarmac before it. Look at the Lions schedule. Again, big brand in the NFL. Yeah, deep down, I think they want the Bills and the Lions in the Super Bowl. I think it would get it because it's like the two teams in America it'd be impossible not to root for. Look at the Lions schedule. Where are their two toughest games? Week 16 and or 17 and 18 at the Bears and at the Packers. Very workable games. I mean, they give them the Bills early. They surround them with the Saints and Jets at home. That is the NFL doesn't just do ping pong balls. Oh, the games landed where they landed. It doesn't work that way. So schedules matter. And let me throw one more at you. I don't know what this says. I don't think the NFL is punishing anybody, but we've talked about this on the air. The older your team is, the more they get hurt and the longer it takes for older players to recover from injuries. When a young guy gets hurt, remember when Ant got hurt in the NBA? They're like, oh, he's going to be out the entire series. Game one, I'm ready. Jason Tatum, he'll be out the whole year. It doesn't work. Young athletes heal much faster. Check out the Niners schedule. Look at this 8-game stretch starting mid-November. This is an old team with players, Evans, Greenlaw, Bosa, McCaffrey, Trent Williams, older players who have had injuries. That is a rough schedule. Cowboys, Vikings in Mexico, Seahawks at New York cross country. I mean, look at all the trips. Mexico, New York, Midwest. That is a rough 8-game stretch for an old team that's going to get banged up. I mean, it's been like a 6-year trend in San Francisco, the way they play physically. So I think that San Francisco schedule, I think the Niners will end up, we'll get all excited. Maybe the NFL knows, like, we don't know how this is going to work out, but we want to keep them in the discussion early. But I thought the Niners' late schedule for an old team is rough. So there you go, J-Mac. I've got 9 different takes.
1: Only 9?
0: On the schedule. I did think the Christmas, Thanksgiving, and international games, by a considerable margin, it's the best the league has ever done with high-profile quarterbacks, teams, and games.
1: Well, I, you and I agree. The viewers agree. I'm curious if the coaches agree. You know, you don't want a million primetime games, Colin.
0: Oh,
1: it's not great. Owners love that stuff. But the coaches and the players, they don't. Ask Kirk Cousins. I think you have a great take on the Packers. I thought they were the big winners in the schedule.
0: Yeah.
1: I mean, goodness gracious. Look at the quarterbacks they face. It is like, ooh. And the Bengals, for me, in the AFC, I know your boy Ryan over there. He's very excited.
0: Yeah.
1: They faced 4 teams that had winning records last year.
0: Yeah.
1: That's it?
0: Yeah, so, and I think Green Bay, and I do think there is the Denver schedule.
1: Six games, it's over. I don't think they're making the playoffs.
0: They could. Well, I will tell you this. I felt after watching the Denver and Chargers schedule release, I have the Chargers winning their division. Denver's a wild card team. We'll battle Kansas City. I thought it meant that much. Is that, I mean, again, it's not like the Chargers is easy, but look at the games they put in front of their gauntlet

0: and behind it.
1: Yeah.
0: They're looking. Listen, if they go 500.
1: No, no way. They're facing Patrick Mahomes and five playoff teams from last year. Look at the win totals on those teams. It's some of the teams that people expect to contend for the Super Bowl.
0: Yeah.
1: If they win three of them, that would be a miracle. Sean Payton's a magic.
0: Okay, so I'll tell you what I do think is the toughest schedule. And I was told the Bears schedule. Oh, they may not win four games. I thought Chicago got a huge break. I'll talk about that coming up. Nobody wants to learn that their data has been breached. Brutal. Sometimes it happens from your employers. It's an accident. There's scammers out there everywhere. Scammers can also take advantage of your panic because they'll then send fake breach emails urging you, act quickly. So if you receive a breach email, do not click on any suspicious link. 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If it's not, go to the company's website. 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
0: Do you remember how bad they were pre-LeBron? The five previous seasons, no playoffs, hard to do in the NBA, and they had the worst record in the league for 5 years. 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The buses were among the poorest owners with a tiny staff, right? It was basically Kurt Rambis, a couple of bus kids, Jeannie Buss, and Rob Pelinka, a former agent. Tiny, tiny staff. They went through how many coaches? 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Gave Alex Caruso away. In fact, two of the great things the Lakers did is find Alex Caruso and Austin Reeves undrafted. 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
14: 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So I was told the toughest schedule in the NFL was going to be the Chicago Bears. I don't see it. So first of all, the Bears do not face any team off a bye. Not once. Secondly, their five toughest games are arguably the Eagles on Monday Night Football, at Green Bay, at Seattle, at Detroit, and at Buffalo. Look at the games before their toughest games. They'll either be a game before or after where they will be a significant favorite. I mean, the first month alone, they get three home games in the first month. That's a nice start, right? Get some momentum, get some belief. First, three home games in the first month, they only face one star quarterback. And of the star quarterbacks, he may be the least intimidating, Jalen Hurts. Then you go to weeks 9, 10, and 11, the middle of the schedule. Well, they get a warm weather team and a dome team at home. Bucks and Saints in Chicago as it's getting cold. Oh, yeah, their toughest game is the game in Seattle against the Seahawks. But they even get a break there. They get extra rest Thursday to Monday. So, I mean, their toughest games are, to me, Lions, Packers. You know, you start looking at the very end of the season. They get the Packers and the Lions in week 16, 17. They're both at home. So it starts soft, home games, the middle, home games against warm weather and dome teams in a bye, and then it ends Packers and Lions at home. The NFL wants Chicago. They want a Chicago Bears team that is in the news. That's what it feels like to me, is they understand that the power of Ben Johnson, the power of the brand, third biggest TV market in America, it's no gauntlet. They want Chicago to be captivating the entire way. This, to me, is a tough schedule. The Kansas City Chiefs. Mahomes is coming off an injury. First game, best pass rush in the NFL, Denver. That's a tough opener. Could have given them the Dolphins, the Raiders. Nope. Also, week 6, 7, and 8. Justin Herbert at Sam Darnold at Denver and Bo Nix rivalry game. That's pretty tough. Weeks 12 through 17 is ludicrous. They face in succession on the road at Josh Allen, at Matt Stafford, at Joe Burrow. Oh, and then they get a break. Drake May, Brock Purdy at home,

0: and then at Justin Herbert. There is no six-game stretch that you face more top quarterbacks. And yes, Brock Purdy with Shanahan is a good quarterback. I don't think he's Herbert. I don't think he's Stafford. I don't think he's Josh Allen. I don't think he's Mahomes. But that to me is a really, I mean, three straight roadies, Josh Allen, Stafford, Joe Burrow. That's rough. They face really tough quarterbacks week after week after week, and especially tough because it's mid later in the year when injuries pile up. They already moved off McDuffie. Now you may be down your new number one corner, pass rusher. So late in the season, everybody's dinged up. You're just trying to get guys back, and they're facing the best quarterbacks as the weather gets cold, right? They're facing the best quarterbacks in the league. I thought Kansas City schedule would be a big pass for me. Bears schedule, I thought, beginning, middle, end, plays to your favor. A couple tough games late. It's already been established. Your culture, your momentum. I thought Chicago got a scheduling break. We were told it was going to be the toughest schedule in the league. And we were told that about New England last year, and it was true. We were told that about San Francisco last year. It was true. I was told that about Chicago. Go look at the schedule. Beginning, middle, end. A lot of workable, winnable games. They'll be favored, sometimes heavily. Jay Mack with the news.
1: No.
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4: Are we going to go back to the Chiefs? Because Andy Reid talked about this season opener against the Broncos, and there is some speculation that, hey, would the league really schedule Chiefs-Broncos prime time week one? Would they really do that if Mahomes wasn't coming back? Now, I know that the games after week one are cupcakes. The Colts without Daniel Jones, the pathetic Dolphins, and likely Mendoza and the Raiders. But here's what Reid said about the entire process.
5: People go, well, he's ahead of schedule, or is he ahead of schedule? I'm going, who made the schedule? I mean, everybody's different, right? And so let's just take it day by day, and nobody's spending more time than he is rehabbing. He spent 7 hours here going through it, and he hasn't missed a day, and he wants more, and all the things that are Patrick Mahomes. And let's see where we're at as we go forward. We get a little bit closer to the game. Roger Goodell probably used this as motivation for the two quarterbacks. Both of them have been banged up a little bit.
4: Yeah. Any thoughts on Reid and the Chiefs bouncing back? I know the schedule is kind of backloaded. I don't love that if I'm the Chiefs.
0: No.
4: But you get some runway to get a good start. They should be like 6-4, 7-3-ish.
0: Well, what happens, as you know, defensive players statistically get hurt more often than offensive players. So if you're going to face great quarterbacks, you'd like to face them early, right? The offense isn't quite in sync, maybe. But they face great quarterbacks on the road, back-to-back, as you're getting into the mid-later part of the season and guys get dinged up, so you're down personnel. So, I think they'll be really good. I have the Chargers winning the division, and I think Kansas City and Denver battle. Denver's schedule early is just, it's like punishing, almost intentionally punishing.
4: One thing that I haven't seen a lot of people talk about, you see that week 5 bye for the Chiefs? I was doing some bye week analysis. You don't want the early bye. That's obvious, right? The season is grueling. You know, the injuries. But you want to be rested late bye. Colin, 11 of the last 13 Super Bowl champs had the bye week 8 or later. You want the late bye. Yep. You don't want that early one. So that doesn't really help the Chiefs at all. And this is an older team on defense.
0: That's
4: and the young guys are like unproven.
0: I think it's a good point. I don't think Kansas City loved the early bye.
4: No.
0: I know they didn't.
4: Well,
0: right? So they got an early bye. That's not good for older teams. Yeah. And great quarterbacks on the road, middle to late.
4: Yeah.
0: That's as tough a schedule based on the roster you have as there is in the league.
4: Yeah, they'll be in the mix for a playoff spot, but
0: yes.
4: I definitely think they're a rung below the Chargers for sure. All right, Colin, let's go to the next story, and that is Dak Prescott talking about George Pickens, who has not shown up yet for anything, but fear not, Dak says they have thrown together this offseason, so he's got that going for him. It's not like Pickens has been totally invisible, but there is still some concern that maybe he's not happy with the franchise tag, and you know, he's going to ruffle some feathers. I don't know what to make of this, Colin.
0: Yeah, I mean, Pickens will be there. Dallas will be interesting. I thought Dallas played it out right. I think he's a franchise.

0: tag player. I don't think, you know, we've talked, you know, it's the old saying, some people are date, some people you marry. I think he's a short-term proposition.
1: It's fun.
0: He's fun. He's a good time. But I don't...
1: For a year or two.
0: Yeah, but he's not a guy I'm going to build around. CeeDee Lamb, I'd be more prone to build around. There's a lot of receivers. JSN, the Seahawks signed him early. Highly mature player, like Larry Fitzgerald. You knew what you were getting for a decade plus. Mm-hmm. But I think there are players, Puka Nacua, some off-field stuff. I'm going to let it play out. So I think the Cowboys play this right.
1: Yeah, I don't know if we can get the Cowboys schedule on the screen, but Colin, I actually like their outlook better than the Giants this year. I don't know if you've taken much of a look at it, but you know, this is, I think, a pretty soft start for them. I think they beat the Giants in Washington to start the season. And then you got a little bit of a tough gauntlet there. But look at some of these quarterbacks.
0: No, I have in fact, I put it down on my schedule. Outside of the game against the Ravens and Lamar Jackson and Jordan Love at Green Bay, Sam Darnold in Seattle and Stafford, you can argue Dallas has the better quarterback in 13 of the 7 games they play. Jerry Jones, this is now, we knew before the schedule was released, but again, when I look at the schedule, their toughest games, Ravens early, Packers, you know, a month later, then they get 7 or 8 winnable games. Again, they get a bye before the Rams game. Again, the league is intentional. I think they look at Dallas as a team that is good and interesting. And I thought, you know, anytime you get they got one of the latest byes you can get, and it's right before their toughest game of the year.
1: That's a big one.
0: That is a favor by the NFL.
1: Yeah. I think the arrow is pointing up on Dallas. I don't know how high. I don't know about 10 wins or anything. Final story. Let's go to the NBA. And Colin, Adam Silver is talking tanking, and he's actually maybe making some sense. Now, this new proposal to fix tanking, it could actually penalize teams that are tanking the most egregious, landing 1, 2, or 3. Here's Silver talking about it.
2: What we've essentially done, and we have a proposal that we're going to be bringing to, you know, our team owners at the end of May, and that is to create essentially a system of flat odds, you know, so that you have no particular incentive to be bad, that there's even something we're calling draft relegation, that if you're one of the bottom 3 teams in the league, you'll actually have worse odds than teams that sort of are, you know, 4 through up until teams make the playoffs.
0: Mark my words, the tanking issue will disappear next year because it's an egregiously bad draft. People are going to want to, it doesn't matter where you land. People are going to they're going to lean into building culture. Also, many of the bad teams, Jason, are getting a good player in this draft or two, like Chicago. So there's some cap space to the bad teams. I mean, Washington's unwatchable. Now you're like, if they get A.J. DeBonta, it's like, oh, they got Trae Young, Anthony Davis, A.J. You know, so next year's a bad draft. And I also think bad teams in the league are willing to tank for a year to get a star. But Jason, you don't want to make a habit of it,
1: right,
0: of being bad for your culture. So I think all those Wizards, Jazz, Bulls, Nets, Kings, Hawks, they're going all in.
1: The only issue with this 3-2-1, Colin, Tyrese Halliburton goes down for the season. That's everything. He's the engine to the Pacers.
3: Right.
1: And they lost Miles Turner. They were going to be terrible. Now, they did tank once they realized, oh, we can, you know, maybe steal that Clippers pick. But let's be real. If your star goes down, if Cade Cunningham's lost for next season, bro, they're going to be the worst team in the league. And based on this 3-2-1, they're not going to have better odds than like the 4th or 5th team. And I don't love that. I don't know how you rectify that. But one injury can take down some teams.
0: Oh, absolutely. So, yeah, I mean, I think they're a little too... commissioners freak out.
1: Yes.
0: With fabric of the game issues like tanking. Because years later, you could blame a commissioner for that. Commissioner's not going to get blamed for a bad call or a controversial moment. Mm-hmm. David Stern didn't get blamed for the brawl in Detroit. Yeah, like that. But commissioners get whacked for tanking.
1: Yeah.
0: Or, like, for instance, in-game prop betting, you know, gambling, taking the gambling money, and people say, well, you've got Tim Donaghy, or you've got a baseball player. That's what commissioners get whacked for, their legacies. So the tanking thing freaks all commissioners out. I think it's going to disappear next year. It's a bad draft. There's no incentive to draft. You want to build a winning culture. J-Mac with the news.
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1: Now, when you're a bad team, schedules always look tough. I remember when Brady was running the NFL, it felt like every year you're like, man, Patriots are getting the easiest schedule. Brady made it look easy. You know, now it did help that Buffalo was mostly bad and Miami was, and the Jets were mostly average. That helped a lot. But the Raiders, you know, it's a tough schedule because it's the Raiders. But when I looked at the Raiders, it's almost like the NFL did not give the Raiders a primetime game because they don't know when Fernando Mendoza is starting. I think they're going to get a primetime game. I think they're going to get one flexed in potentially. So what's interesting is the first game of the year for the Raiders, it's the easiest game on the schedule. It's the Dolphins. It's at home. The Dolphins are going to start up to 8 or 9 rookies they drafted. They have a new coaching staff. It's a long flight. That is the winnable game on the schedule. Now, I've said before, you know, they also face the Jets in Cleveland, but those are on the road. Those are tougher games. And, you know, you start going to Cleveland week 12, late November. It could be snow, and Vegas is an indoor warm weather team. Same with the Jets. Now we're in November. You don't know what the weather is in New York. But the easiest game is Miami, which is bereft of talent. New quarterback, new coach, new system, and 8 guys starting from the draft. So I would start. Nobody wants to see Kirk Cousins start that game. I like Kirk Cousins. Nobody wants to see him start. I would start Fernando Mendoza for like 4 reasons. Number one is he played in 36 college games. I think he started in 36. I don't know. But he played in 36 games. That's a lot of games. Secondly, he went 16-0 against the Big Ten, the best conference, and a gauntlet in the college football playoff. So he faced, I mean, the games against Ohio State and Miami combined, there's, you know, 15 NFL bodies. The other thing, he's a really sharp, dedicated kid. And again, it's at home. And that matters. You know, it's traveling for business, traveling for sports. It's not the same as home. So, and there, it's interesting. At the league meetings, I remember there was a quote from Clint Kubiak, who was asked, you know, who's going to start, Kirk Cousins or your rookie, Fernando Mendoza? And if you remember the quote he said, in a perfect world, a rookie watches a mature adult and learns. Is there any more mature 22-year-old in the league than Fernando Mendoza? I mean, that guy is wearing turtlenecks and sweaters at a nightclub. He is like the most dedicated, mature, almost to a cringy level guy in the NFL. So he's got his priorities in order. He says the right things. I mean, he wouldn't go to the White House. It wasn't political. He's like, I don't think a rookie should go there. I've got to be with my team. I think, and I also think the Raiders GM, in my opinion, did a really good job in free agency and the draft. There's an argument the Raiders had one of the better drafts. So, and I think the Raiders actually have talent. Like edge, Crosby, left tackle, Colton Miller, tight end, running back. So the two times you don't want to start a rookie quarterback is, number one, they haven't played a lot of college games. And number two is they're going to get pummeled. They went and got Tyler Lindebaum, the best center arguably in the football and free agency. Left tackle, Colt Miller's above average. So to me, the Raiders are going to be a competitive team. They may finish fourth. They are not the Jets. They are not Miami. I mean, at key places, left tackle, edge rusher, they've got real talent. They went and got veteran linebackers. So to me, the best free agent signing was Tyler Linderbaum. I would start him. That is the most winnable game on the schedule. New quarterback, new coach, new system, Miami on the road. They're going to be starting 7 rookies. They don't have a choice. They had like 13 picks. The first 7, 8 picks are going to play. They're going to start. So that's where I'd go. I would start him week 1. Okay, I got thoughts on the New York Giants. They were my double your win total pick for the NFL season. Thoughts on that coming up next. Hi, it's the Herd. Let me ask you something. If you're over 40, have you noticed your energy dropping and the weight getting harder to keep off? Because a lot of guys have. You're still going to the gym, still trying to eat right, mostly do, but it's not the same. That's not a discipline problem. That's biology. Your body changes. 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
0: 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The five previous seasons, no playoffs, hard to do in the NBA, and they had the worst record in the league for 5 years. That was the Lakers. He overcame, and this is virtually impossible to do in pro sports, he's overcome poor owners. The buses were among the poorest owners with a tiny staff, right? It was basically Kurt Rambis, a couple of bus kids, Jeannie Buss, and Rob Pelinka, a former agent. Tiny, tiny staff. They went through how many coaches? Four coaches, 8 years, Darvin Ham, total whiff. Gave Alex Caruso away. In fact, two of the great things the Lakers did is find Alex Caruso and Austin Reeves undrafted. That's like the two feathers in their cap. But if you look at OKC and San Antonio, the two current best rosters, overwhelmingly built through the draft, they don't draft anybody that can play.
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1: So every year, I pick a couple of teams. I call them my double the win total team. And we've been, I think, right 5 years in a row, maybe four. Last year, it was New England. Didn't think they'd get to a Super Bowl. The New York Giants are my pick. And a lot of it's John Harbaugh. I love their draft. So again, the NFL is intentional. The Chicago Bears schedule is laid out for them to stay in the game all season. They don't front load it. They don't back load it. They sprinkle the tough games. So the New York Giants, to me, listen, New York and Chicago are massive TV markets. I think combined you have like 11.5 potential households. Look at the Giants schedule. First 6 weeks. Cowboys at home, Titans at home, Cardinals at home, Saints at home. That's a lot of cupcakes. And by the way, where do they put their bye? Probably a week or two earlier than the Giants want it, but they put it right in front of their biggest rival, the Philadelphia Eagles. At Philadelphia, toughest game in the schedule is probably at Philadelphia for the Giants. They get 2 weeks to prepare for it. So you start looking at that record for the Giants. Wouldn't be shocking if they're 4-2 or 5-1. I believe the NFL, again, there's too many things that happen that are aligned for all this stuff to just be, wow, what a shock. We were flipping coins in the back room. Like Sean Payton, outspoken, some friendly fire. I don't think the NFL loves. Denver's schedule is like intentionally hard early. Meanwhile, why would you do this to the Giants? Not just because of New York, but the Harbaughs are football gods. The Harbaugh's name is gold in the NFL. They love Jim Harbaugh. They love John Harbaugh. I look at this schedule for them, and I'll make a prediction. The Giants will win more games in September than the Jets will have interceptions all year. That is my... I do believe this. To my core, the NFL, you know, they say, I'll give you an example. Again, you're going to think this is conspiracy theory, Colin. I make fun of conspiracy guys, right? The NFL said about social media amongst their teams, they said, you do not have to approve your social media campaigns or tweets with us with the schedule release. We're going to trust your judgment. I don't think, although it may be funny, I don't think it was necessarily smart for the Chargers social media team, known as very witty, to take shots at Vrabel. That's friendly fire. Protect the shield. You want controversies to go away. That is my take. That is not smart. It gets a laugh in the room. You're building a brand. I do not think that was smart by the Chargers social team. That is not protecting the shield. That's just my take. As long as I've lived, if there's any sport that has felt corporate, it's the NFL. You know, social media people get fired in corporations for the wrong tweet. That's just my take. Oh, you're being an old guy. The NFL is run by old guys. Old rich guys. I'm sorry. It is. Here's a non-schedule story that I thought was interesting. So ESPN's Jeremy Fowler, legitimate reporter, very proven, is predicting the Steelers trade TJ Watt. Well, you know I've been on this. I think, Jason, you've been on this. I've been on this for 2 years. First of all, they're going to lead Pittsburgh, the NFL, in defensive spending this year for the fifth year in a row. It's embarrassing. The best teams in the league, you know, like the Rams are spending their money on offense. You know, so I also think it's good for TJ Watt. He can play for a legitimate Super Bowl contender. Pittsburgh is not. He's a great kid from a great family. He's all ball. And Pittsburgh's got too many big cap hits on the defensive side. And again, they're going to lead the NFL in defensive spending. So I've preached this for years. Love your family. Like your sports. Like your sports stars. Put it in perspective. I think the Warriors have gone cuckoo with Steph Curry. I really like Steph Curry, but if you can't play with Steph, you can't be a Warrior. It's a non-viable team now. So I will say this off season, I did think the Steelers made a grad

0: gradual move to embracing offense. They hired Mike McCarthy, offensive coach. Their first two draft picks, offensive tackle, wide receiver. They went and got Michael Pittman. They're slow. Rico Dowdle, I thought, was a nice pickup. So they're slowly moving in the offensive direction. Keep going. Don't stop. Keep moving. You can like a player in TJ Watt. But defensive ends, a lot of injuries, now past his prime, or at least moving in that direction. Steelers, you're moving toward high-speed internet. I don't expect AI this year. You are moving in the direction of high-speed internet. We'll give you credit for that. When you see software update on your phone, you know, you can update. I know you've been pushing ignore for the last 10 years. Software update time. To me, it's not a knock on TJ Watt. Every good company I've ever worked at is seeing problems before they develop or persist. Like Pittsburgh, this TJ Watt thing we were talking about a couple years ago. He had much more value 2 years ago than now. It's like Giannis in Milwaukee, much more value 2 years ago, 3 years ago than now. But Pittsburgh is, I mean, I honestly think Pittsburgh is as backwards as any, I'm not saying bad organization, much better organization than a Jets or a Cleveland, Arizona, but they're backwards. Like they just can't come to grips with what is happening in the league. And I said this the other day, I don't know what's going to happen with their quarterbacks, but if you told me in 5 years there was a huge brand in sports that was kind of a mess, I would say Pittsburgh. Like the league has changed. Got to spend money on offense. I mean, even the Pittman and the DK Metcalf hires, it's so old school. There's no reason to spend huge money on arguably declining receivers. Like the Seahawks have the best GM in the league. They moved off DK Metcalf. What did the Steelers do? Overpay for DK Metcalf, who's regressing. So they're inching toward getting some understanding of offense, but they're still clunky. They're still not good at it. That's why Aaron Rodgers, I mean, they basically haven't shown any urgency at quarterback. They treat quarterback like a guard or an off-ball linebacker. Like, we'll get to the quarterback thing. It's like brutal. But McCarthy, first two picks, off Rico Dowdle. It's like they're kind of getting there. Just don't push ignore on the phone. Update your software. Push yes. Jason.
1: Colin, let me ask you. The timing of this leak on TJ Watt is interesting. So Aaron Rodgers was in town over the weekend. He didn't even meet with the team. And now a few days later, we get, oh, yeah, they're going to trade TJ Watt. Do you think it's over with Rodgers? Hey, we're not bringing him back. Let's start the rebuild. Let's move on from Watt. That timing just struck me listening to that. I'm like, huh. I mean, why now? Like, most of the offseason is done. Why would this come out now?
0: Well, you know how there's two stories in sports. The one that gets out to the public and the truth. You know, there's been this sort of, oh, Mike McCarthy, Aaron Rodgers, kumbaya. They didn't get along.
1: They hated each other at the end.
0: And the other thing is they're just not the same guy. One guy looks like a Milwaukee cop and the other guy's a hipster going on darkness retreats and doing ayahuasca. Like they're two totally different people. Yeah. It's not like two buddies who fight over a girlfriend or something that really like each other, but something came between. That's not what this is.
1: Right.
0: Like McCarthy is old school, run my plays, and Aaron uses, his leverage is, I'm going to make you wait for me. Let's stop this. Like, they get along great. I was just talking to somebody in our business the other day about, you know, this idea that certain people get along and they used to work together. That's just what the public's fed.
1: Mm.
0: Okay, McCarthy and Aaron Rodgers, when they were together, I mean, I had two people that were in the Packers huddle on offense. And they're like, no, Aaron would roll his eyes at the calls, dog cuss him. Aaron's not into Mike McCarthy.
1: That's not happening. I think it's over. Hey, one other thing. Can we call up the Giants schedule real quick? Because I did not see this last night. So you like Giants Titans. I think it's week 3. That's a Brian Daboll revenge game. Okay. And in week 1, the Titans play my Jets, a Robert Saleh revenge game. Okay. So the Titans play both New York teams in the first 3 weeks. That to me is fascinating. And I'm just telling you, my offseason team, Tennessee Titans, I was a year early. I wasn't wrong. I was just early. I would keep an eye on the Titans. I like their draft. I like what they did in free.

0: agency, and I love Saleh and Daboll. They are going to make some noise in the eight. Maybe they're this year's Colts. Remember the Colts were like 7-1 or something crazy?
1: We won't talk much about the Colts, but I will remind people if you
0: yes,
1: have
0: we will not.
1: If you have the Colts on your schedule, do not forget their first 7-8 weeks last year. They went to LA and totally outplayed the Rams.
0: But by the way, no Daniel Jones coming off an Achilles. They will start 0-5. And the Jets have their first round pick. Let's go, Arch Manning. Arch Manning to the Jets. Courtesy of the Colts. I'm fired up, baby.
1: Yeah. 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
8: Hideki Matsuyama shot par in the first round of the PGA Championship on a Rana Mink of 70. And yet today, he's moved up 33 spots for a 3-under for the tournament, taking a share of first place with five other golfers who all shot 67 on Thursday. Alex Smalley and Aldrich Pocketer are even so far through the day. Scottie Scheffler right now 1-under for the tournament through 12 holes. Early projected cut line is set at 2-over, which means that Rory McIlroy and Bryson DeChambeau are on the outside and need to make up ground. They're at 4 and 6-over, respectively. Bucks center Miles Turner did not hold back about the dire situation in Milwaukee under former head coach Doc Rivers, telling the Game Recognized Game podcast that many Bucks players, including Giannis Antetokounmpo, would show up late for team meetings and even team flights. Turner also claims Doc wouldn't correct those negative behaviors with fines. I'm Chris Perfett.
9: Previously on The Herd.
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11: LeBron's going to pass Kareem for the most combined wins. That doesn't feel massive. But apparently Rob Pelinka walked in and did not give LeBron the game ball. So LeBron feels disrespected. Get over it. It's the basketball culture in America. Constant pandering.
9: A new day in The Herd starts now.
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11: Okay, here we go. Hour number two on a Friday. Our friend Albert Breer, senior NFL reporter, Monday Morning Quarterback, will be joining us in a few minutes. NFL schedule release. NFL sometimes, I swear to God, going online last night, you jump through hoops sometimes to just get all the schedules out. I had to go team by team by team. But I thought last year, remember the Patriots had the easiest schedule. And I do think it matters. I've always been a believer in that. At one point, they were on a 10-game winning streak, and the furthest west they went was New Orleans. Look at what they did to the Patriots this year. They start at Seattle. 2 weeks later, at Jacksonville. Month later, at Chicago. Oh, there's the Munich game at the Chargers. Like, listen, we know the Jets are dysfunctional in most years, and Miami this year especially is bad. If you take out the Jets and Dolphins games in division, I'm just going to read you the schedule for the Patriots. If you took out the Jets and the Dolphins, at Seahawks, Steelers, at Jags, Bills, Raiders, at Bears, Packers, at Lions, at Chargers, Bills, at Chiefs, Broncos. I mean, the Patriots have never been more thankful they're in a division with the Jets and the Dolphins. That is a rough schedule. Rarely do you see a team that's in the Super Bowl, and then you see their schedule come up and go, yeah, they started 0-4. At Seattle, at Jacksonville, at Buffalo. That is rough. Albert Breer is joining us. And I've been saying this about the schedule today. Mm-hmm. Is, for instance, people said Chicago.

0: Chicago had the roughest schedule. But if you look at it, it starts soft. They get the Lions Packers at home late. And then in the middle, a dome and a warm weather team as the weather turns in Chicago. An old journalist told me there's two ways to write the same story. There are a lot of different ways to take tough games, how you parse them out. Denver, brutal. Chicago, there's no, the toughest two game stretch is at the very end of the season. They get warm weather dome teams coming into Chicago and the weather stinks. You, during the break, you brought up something about San Francisco that I think is fascinating. The NFL, so there's the Chicago schedule on the screen. So, I mean, look at this. Now, here's my take on this is that, all those home games to start. I mean, that is, they want Chicago to be good in the news. They did not front load the schedule. They made it very negotiable. You had a thought on what, but the NFL does punish those. It's not a ping pong lottery. What did they do to the Niners that you noticed?
1: Yeah, so like, and this is something a couple of people pointed out to me, was like how when you're coming back from Australia, that game's on Thursday, but it's actually a Friday game over there. And now you're traveling back 18 hours or whatever the trip is to get back to San Francisco. You've got to reacclimate. You've got to reset. And on the other side of that, they gave the Rams an extra day where the Rams are going to play the following Monday night. The Niners are playing that Sunday afternoon, which is an interesting twist. And you hear a little bit about some of the things that were going back and forth. And you go back to the owners' meeting. And Kyle Shanahan was vocal in his criticism of the league with this, and that they're putting us in Australia and they're already taking a home game away of ours and taking that home game away and putting us in Mexico City. And so I think half jokingly, he suggested, well, why don't you put the Rams with us in Mexico City then to even it out? So not only did they not do that, they gave the Rams the extra day of rest on the back end of the Australia trip.
0: Yep.
1: And oh, by the way, within a month after the Australia trip, the Niners also have their first game with the Seahawks and a game with the Broncos.
0: So they got a little lippy.
1: Well, I know this. Yeah. That international thing is a big deal for the owners. The owners really care about that. So I do think there's a little bit of an element of not wanting people complaining about having to go overseas. And it sucks for the players. It sucks for the coaches. Like, for the executives, it's great. They go over there, they'll have three or four dinners, they'll get to meet people, they'll see things, all that different stuff. Like, if you're in it, if you're a player or a coach, you're basically just going over there to play a football game the same way you would be if you were going to Cincinnati or Nashville or Tampa or wherever else. You know, it's just a longer trip and there's all kinds of logistical hoops that you have to jump through. You wouldn't have to jump through otherwise. And of course, for all of those guys, the mindset is, how is this going to affect the bigger picture of our entire season?
0: Listen, you speaking of international games, there's nine and some of these games would be the best game of the weekend. And I think your point is well taken, is that the owners really care about this, and owners are ultimately commissioners' bosses. I actually looked at the Christmas games and the Thanksgiving games. Easily the best slate in my lifetime.
1: It's unbelievable.
0: It's unbelievable. And first of all, the Christmas stuff is a direct hit at the NBA. That's obvious. But I will tell you this, that as well run as the NFL is and as intentional as they are, I don't think, in my opinion, they've necessarily done a great job on Thanksgiving through the years. A lot of times the day after Thanksgiving, there's more good college football games I like. I thought Thanksgiving and Christmas were insane this year.
1: So here's what they're looking to do, right? Like, and I had Ani Bose tell me this last year as their VP of broadcasting. I talked to Hans Schroeder about this yesterday. And I think like part of what they're doing is this a shift philosophically. It used to be that like, you take like the 4 o'clock Dallas window on Thanksgiving and you would say, well, we don't need to put a big brand name team in there because that's going to get a huge rating otherwise anyway. So like, let's just throw whoever in there and that game will be propped up by the window.
0: Yeah.
1: Last year that shifted. Last year they said, let's swing for the fences. Let's try to break records. So if you look in the opener, they put the Cowboys opposite the Eagles.

0: Eagles. And then on Thanksgiving, they put Mahomes and the Chiefs opposite the Cowboys.
1: Yep.
0: And so the mentality had shifted a little bit to, instead of using the window to prop up the game, let's use the game to prop up the window and really try to break records and all of that different stuff. And so I think you see that all over the schedule here. You've got the Super Bowl rematch, obviously, in the kickoff game. And then, like you said, Christmas is unbelievable. Thanksgiving's unbelievable. Here's the other thing, is these are all going to be packages that they're going to be looking to sell when they get to back to the negotiating table. Yes. With the broadcast networks and with the streamers. And you already see it with what they're doing with Netflix, right? Netflix has got like what you call, like, quote unquote, this special events package. Week one, week 18, Thanksgiving Eve, and the two games on Christmas, a five-game package. That's really the idea here, is like, how can we create something that's valuable for the networks, for the streamers to bid on? And, you know, obviously this has been sliced up different ways. I think where it winds up hurting you a little bit, Colin, because remember, this is a zero sum game.
1: Right.
0: Go and look at week 16 on Sunday.
1: Yeah.
0: Right.
1: Yeah,
0: that's that Christmas weekend.
1: Yeah.
0: Right now. And look, a couple of games are going to fall out of the Saturday window, so this will change. But right now, the 1 o'clock window is two Fox games, two CBS games, and that is it.
1: Yeah.
0: And then the late afternoon window is one Fox game, one CBS game. Now, one of those games is Niners Chiefs. So that's a huge game, obviously.
1: Yeah.
0: But that's six games total on Sunday afternoon, two more coming. It's really light. You know, sorry, Scott Hansen, but it's really light there. So like, that's where all of this is, like, I think incurring a cost, and they're going to have to figure out how to navigate that. But that's why they want to go to 18 games, because they want more inventory to deal with this sort of thing.
1: Okay. So, the NFL bailed on something I think they should have bailed on, mm-hmm. that you don't have to put everybody on primetime once. And I think teams that are poorly run year after year, poorly owned, shouldn't be on TV. And the NFL's bailed on that. I was a little surprised, maybe because of Brady's ownership, Fernando Mendoza. The Raiders feel bigger. I also think John Spytek.
0: Yeah.
1: I think Spytek had a great draft and offseason.
0: Yeah,
1: Linder,
0: I agree.
1: I think they have. They went and found six starters. Even Naylor, the receiver from Minnesota, I think said.
0: Love Naylor. Oh. I mean, N'Kobe Dean, Quay Walker. Yeah,
1: I mean,
0: good offseason.
1: I mean, they went and found six good starters. I was shocked that the Raiders didn't have a primetime. I mean, I look at this schedule. I mean, the Fox, I mean, again, Raiders, Rams on Fox. But there's some games here that I think I'm interested in.
0: Yeah, and I always think the rookie quarterbacks are interesting. And I think you're right. Like, I probably would have looked at that and said, like, we get to November, December, Mendoza, I mean, at least history tells us Mendoza will probably be starting.
1: Yes.
0: And that's going to be of interest to people. So you could take a Raiders game in November or December and maybe throw it on a Thursday night, right? Like, I thought that would have made some sense. But, I mean, like, they're one of five teams. That's a crazy number. One of five teams to not get any primetime games. And again, I think this is like leaning back into that whole thing, like, and this is a bigger, you know, conversation about television and the way the contracts work and the fact that everybody is spending so much for the contracts, and it isn't tiered as much as it used to be, where Monday night football costs less than Sunday night football. So you're okay giving maybe a little less to ESPN in that scenario. They feel like they've got to give a really good product to everyone, to all the different broadcast partners. Yeah. And so, you know, it's interesting. We talked about the give and take a second ago, right? So you know what the give and take is for this, on this is that certain premier teams now are feeling the brunt of it and having to play all the midweek games. The Rams, and I've got this up now, like right in front of me, the Rams schedule. So they play that Thursday, which is a Friday in Australia, then Monday. Then they've got another Monday game 4 weeks after that. So that's two short weeks in the first 6 weeks of the season. Then they don't actually have a bye. Because they don't have a full bye, because they've got that Wednesday game, which with a bye in front of it, a Thursday after that, then they play on Friday again on Christmas. And so when you are taking teams, again, the five teams, the Jets, the Titans, the Raiders, the Cardinals, and the Dolphins out of the mix, that means you're, you know, putting more weight, you're putting a heavier burden on the premier teams. And there are eight teams that have six or seven primetime games, which is an incredible number. But that's a burden that those guys, that all those teams have to take on.
1: So I have had a player and an executive in the NFL in the last

0: 5 or 6 weeks, question Omar Khan and really what's happening with the Steelers. They got worked in the draft on Mekhi Lemon. Very embarrassing. Mm-hmm. This Aaron Rodgers situation's weird. He's in Pittsburgh. They don't know where he's at. That's not good to get out. Now, in fairness to the Steelers, they are old school. They still spend more money than anybody on defense. I mean, they've been tone deaf for years. I mean, they went offense, but it's Mike McCarthy. We all said that's a safe hire. But I look at the Aaron Rodgers situation, and I know Aaron, this is his personality. He gains, he likes control. He's going to do things on his watch. Now, he gets surprised when the Packers and the Jets move off him. But this feels weird. What is going, I mean, by Aaron's standards, it feels weird. What's going on?
1: I think there are two things. I think the first thing is, like, I don't think ownership there wants to sink to the bottom of the league, which has colored a lot of the decision-making there. And I think, like, a lot of football people would tell you that this is probably the point to rip the Band-Aid off. In fact, you could have made an argument for that a year ago. They were an older team a year ago. But they bring in Rodgers to take the last swing at it, and it didn't quite work out to the level that they had hoped. So, okay, like now in 2026, you rip the Band-Aid off. And this would have been the year where it's like, okay, like maybe we hire a Chris Shula to be our head coach, go with a 30-something guy like we've always done, and we hit the reset button on the roster. Instead, they go the other way, which I think telegraphed they don't want to sink to the bottom of the league. So that meant bringing TJ Watt, Jalen Ramsey, and Cam Hayward back. And if you look at what they did in acquiring veteran players, Michael Pittman, almost 30 years old, Jamel Dean, almost 30 years old, Rico Dowdle, a running back going into his eighth year, like those were their big time additions. So they've almost leaned further into what's an older roster that isn't built for Will Howard or Mason Rudolph.
0: Yeah.
1: So now they're leveraged in, like you said, on trying to win now with this group here. And Aaron Rodgers has, you know, quite a bit of leverage in this situation, looking at like where everyone is at. Maybe he doesn't want to play for $10 or $15 million next year. Maybe he wants a little bit more than that. Does that make things awkward? I still think that piece of it has to be worked out. I think the likelihood is that he's there, but I mean, you already came for a cut rate last year. I think it was $12.5 million. You came for a lot less than what you're worth last year. Are you willing to do that again? Was there an expectation you would do that again? And if you want more, how much more? Like, I think all of that plays into how this is going to play out over the course of the next couple of weeks before they get to their veteran mandatory minicamp.
0: So it used to be you'd give a quarterback 3 years, maybe four. You know, and then, the Mannings, Peyton Manning famously had like a year four where a lot of interceptions, and Eli was a little bit of a slow starter. That's not the league now, usually by the second season. So you look at the draft, Caleb Williams hit, Drake May hit, Jaden Daniels when healthy hit, Bo Nix hit. I think Michael Penix is on the clock this year. Tua is there. They'll go to Tua very quick. By bringing in Kyler Murray, and that we've seen this in the league, Sam Darnold's a great example, Baker Mayfield, Geno Smith in Seattle, we've seen quarterbacks who are talented go to places that have dysfunction upstairs, and then they go to a well-run operation. I view the Vikings as smart, well-run operation. They got to get the GM. But I mean, to me, the signal is the J.J. McCarthy thing publicly. We'll say this, but it's over. Do you think it's a real competition?
1: I do. But I think the context of it's a lot different. I think what is lost here to some degree is that they did want to create competition for him last year. And because Daniel Jones had a better opportunity in Indianapolis and because Sam Darnold had a better opportunity in Seattle, they weren't able to get either of those guys back, but they wanted both. They wanted one or the other back. Right. And they wanted one or the other back in the room with JJ to compete with him. Now, when that didn't work out, they went all in. They said, we're giving you all the reps. We're giving you all the work with your teammates. We're giving you a chance to build the confidence of everyone around you. And we know how that worked out, right? So now I think they're doing what they intended to do last year, which is we're going to put the heat on you. You are

0: off scholarship and we're going to see how you react.
1: Yeah.
0: And I think that it's probably a way of accelerating the process of evaluating him, right? In that, like, now he knows he's on the clock. And now he knows that, you know, if he can't, and this is not like one of those situations where it's just like, we're bringing in somebody to push him. No, like, Kyler's coming to win the job, you know? And so, yes, it's a competition, but the context of the competition is different than it would have been last year. If they had successfully worked that out last year where Darnold or Jones had come back, I think the idea would have been like, let's see if let's let JJ beat him out. I don't think that's what it is this year. Right. I think this year it's let the best man win. We've got some veteran players on our roster and a really good core. We're not going to throw this year overboard in the name of quarterback development. We're just going to put the best guy out there. And if the best guy is JJ McCarthy, God bless, he becomes the quarterback. Right. But there is no, like, there's no more like, oh yeah, we spent the 10th pick that's in the right. draft on him, so tie goes to him. Yeah. I don't think that's what it is at all anymore.
2: Yeah. Yeah. All right, Albert Breer, Monday morning quarterback. That stuff on the Niners that you brought out is funny, and I think it's accurate. I'll give you one. Last night, I just said this last hour, is the NFL told teams, we're not going to edit your social media. We trust your judgment, mm-hmm. right? And some teams yep. did really funny stuff. Yep. I did not, but they do not like friendly fire. I thought the Chargers social media team taking a shot at Vrabel, they don't like that. You know, there's I saw little tweets last night about, and I thought, I don't think that's smart. I don't love it.
0: The Chargers have a history with it, though. They took shots at Harrison Butker. They took a shot at Deshaun Watson. They took a shot at Tyreek Hill. Those are all sensitive situations, right?
2: Yeah, I don't know.
0: I'll tell you which one was good. The Titans one was awesome.
2: Oh, it was great.
0: I don't know.
2: It was great. No, I think, listen, social media is funny. I always say, you can get fired for a post. You're not going to get a job promotion for a post. I'd be very careful.
0: Yeah.
2: We've seen companies go sideways, but I just when I saw those, I thought, I don't know if the league loves that. But maybe
0: I will say this though, for the Chargers, it was subtle, and I do think to some degree. Now the Vikings had a little reference in there if you looked for it, like, and I'm not talking about the fake reference. There was the see the comments like thing on the on their reference to the Patriots. I do think like if no one had touched it, then the story would have been that no one touched it. And so I think in that way, the Chargers kind of bailed everybody else out because now the league doesn't have to answer that question.
2: You're one step ahead of me, Albert, as always. That's funny. Good seeing you, bud.
0: Good to see you, Colin.
2: Yeah. Yeah, Kyle Shanahan goes to the league meetings. He's complaining about the trip. And the Rams get an extra day off and they have to play an early game on Sunday. Listen. Sometimes you just gotta zip it. Not every meal should be shown on social media. Not every opinion, not every mood we need to see on social media. 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
11: 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Not every schedule to me jumped out to me. I thought the Rams and the Seahawks are good teams. Pretty tough schedules. Not overbearing. Not unfair. You know, they were just, I mean, Rams schedule is what a Super Bowl first place level team is going to play. Same with Seattle. Nothing jumped out to me. Denver early, San Francisco late, not having the Raiders on TV. That was interesting. Chargers. I think the league knows the Chargers and the New York Giants are going to be good. And I thought the Chicago Bears schedule, don't kid yourself. Chicago is especially because the weather is cold. LA is a huge market, but the weather is nice in the winter. So your TV numbers are down. I think they call them HUD numbers. Chicago, it gets cold. People stay indoors. They watch the Bears. Same in Philadelphia. Those markets matter and the NFL knows it. So I thought Chicago, of all the teams, I was told they had a brutal schedule. I didn't see it. I thought it was incredibly workable. Here's J-Mac with the news.
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15: You know, a fun NBA topic all offseason is going to be, what do the Warriors do? Well, Colin, Steph Curry apparently is not going anywhere. There's a report now that he does not want to retire anytime soon, and he wants to play at least 20 seasons in the league. He currently, next season will be his 18th. So this was his 17th. It just ended. 18th next year. So that'd be three more seasons, Colin. He only played 43 games due to injuries.
16: Yeah.
15: When he was healthy, he was awesome.
16: Yeah.
15: But Jimmy Butler's coming off the Achilles. You got Draymond Green. We don't know what his future is. Steve Kerr just came back. Warriors are weird. I keep hearing the LeBron and Warriors. I'm not buying that at all. Just none of that makes any sense. Why would you have LeBron, Draymond? I don't know. I'm not sure what to make of this Warriors situation. You know, for a couple years now, I've been saying, I don't want to see Curry on a play-in team, get him to a contender, but everybody's like, you're crazy. They're not moving.
16: No, I think basically Kerr signed a two-year contract. He wants to the swan song of Curry's contract, but again, they moved Kuminga to Atlanta, so they don't have that trade chip. I think they're average, and go look at their record last year against playoff teams. It was dreadful. It was
15: terrible.
16: Like a bad Eastern Conference team. So, yeah. But you know, this is, it's a very insular franchise. Like they kind of do what they do, but the NBA is not the NFL. You can't go. There's no exits off this interstate. Like it's the reality. One of the great things about the NFL, it's the league of hope. Patriots, awful Patriots Super Bowl. You can't do that in the NBA. You need multiple drafts. I mean, as good as Wemby was, he didn't improve the Spurs one game the first year. I mean, as good as Cooper Flagg is, Mavericks were like 30 games under 500. That's not the way the NFL works.
15: I mean, Wemby's in year three. He could go to the finals. Drake May did it in year two. But yes, so by and large, the Warriors don't have a quick path to the top.
16: I mean,
15: they're in the West.
16: And, right. And their Hail Mary was getting luck

0: and getting a top four pick, and can they figure it, you know, could they land?
1: And they botched that with Wiseman. Remember, he was their top five guy.
0: He didn't play much in college. I'll give him a little out. Wiseman didn't resurface elsewhere. He played very little in college. Yeah. He was incredibly raw. If you remember, that was a terrible draft.
1: It was bad.
0: And so it's like, okay, they were kind of stuck. I think that was the Ant draft, wasn't it?
1: Yes.
0: I mean, Ant was the one guy that you knew could play.
1: They could have had LaMelo Ball if memory serves. I mean, I don't have it off the top of my head.
0: He's too silly for their franchise.
1: But he's a good young player. They have no good young players. Don't give me Pods. I know we were loving Pods for a couple years.
0: He's a good 14-15 point a game
1: guy. He's the fifth best guy on the team. I don't know. Anyways, all right, let's move on. Colin, a couple good NFL stories. This one's not great. I am, you know, putting my hat in the ring for the Green Bay Packers to be a potential team of destiny next year. However, we just got word that Micah Parsons, you know, Gutekunst, the GM, is saying, hey, he could be ready for the start of the season. Now Adam Schefter is saying it's likely he'll start the season on the PUP list, missing the first 4 weeks. Now we look at the Packers schedule, and that's not the end of the world, because the first 4 weeks they were given kind of a very light slate.
0: Yeah.
1: Micah Parsons, a major game changer. And I will remind people, through about 12 weeks last year, they were one of the three or four best teams in the league.
0: Okay, so let me throw this at you. There was one show in the country, you're part of it, that with a Micah trade, we said, settle down, come back in a year. 1 year from that trade, Micah was hurt last year, Micah's not ready this year, and the Cowboys' defense is a different looking defense.
1: Wait, this took a turn. What are you saying?
0: That, as I said the day it happened, do not judge trades in the moment. You want to win the press conference. Come back in a year and see what Dallas gets for the picks. Quinnen Williams, Kenny Clark, Rashawn Gary, Overshown Healthy, Caleb Downs. They don't get Caleb Downs if they don't make the trades, right? Like they're able to operate. Now, they probably would have had the Caleb Downs pick, but not the later pick. The bottom line is, Dallas has dramatically improved their roster defensively, moving off Micah and having the flexibility to make trades. Green Bay lost Jeff Hafley. Micah got hurt, and now he's not ready. And Micah's a great player, and I understood both teams' view. But there was this sense it was a horrible move by, what are you doing?
1: Well, let's see. We'll see what happens with the Cowboys. But if you drill down on the end of the Packers' schedule, this is what I love. So not only do they have a soft opening, which will be favored in all four games, I think they'll be favored in Tampa and probably at home against the Bears. Hell, probably the first six at home against the Cowboys. Look at the last three. Miami coming to cold weather Green Bay. Okay. Houston Texans coming to cold weather Green Bay. Detroit Lions coming to Green Bay.
0: No, Green Bay got a schedule break.
1: Team with a bye before the Rams, too. Look at that.
0: Yeah, Green Bay, you and I agree, got a real break in schedule. I'm just saying the Micah trade, it was a landslide of opinions. It was a dreadful trade for the Cowboys. And I said, it's like judging a draft on the Monday after the draft. You can judge, like I thought the Jets and the Browns, Cleveland did really well. But you don't know if guys stay healthy. You got to judge your trades. It's the same with Kobe and Shaq when they chose Kobe over Shaq. You knew Shaq going to Miami with D-Wade would have a success for 2 or 3 years. But a Kobe eventually got Pau Gasol, and kind of the Lakers won that trade eventually.
1: Eventually.
0: Yeah. I think Dallas won the Micah trade eventually.
1: Well, one of my things to look at is the quarterbacks you're facing. I don't know who's starting for the Vikings. I don't know who's starting for the Falcons. Malik Willis is in a new spot. The Jets have Geno Smith. Look at the quarterbacks the Packers faced. I'm just telling you, this is a 12-win team. Okay, Colin? People got to watch out. Like Bryce Young? Nobody's afraid of Bryce Young. Tyler Shuck? The bye week before the Rams? This schedule is really nice.
0: First of all, Kyler Murray is going to end up being really good for
1: Minnesota. He don't scare anybody. Okay? Let's be real. Okay. By the way, your guy Caleb Williams, he's Collins' top three guy and he completed like 58% of his passes or something?
0: He was the best quarterback in the league in the fourth quarter. Go look at the line of Green Bay at Minnesota. Go look at the line.
1: Is that Green Bay of Minnesota? Week one? I haven't seen it. What, do you have the line? There's no way the Vikings are favored. No way.
0: Go look at the line. You've got it all posted as a W.
1: It's a dub. Just put it in the win column.

0: Final story. Now, this one I find to be crazy. Okay? We haven't talked about Shedeur Sanders a lot lately. I mean, we don't even know what's going on in Cleveland. But Deion Sanders says he'd like to speak to Browns' new head coach, Todd Monken, about his son, Shedeur. Deion plans to travel to Cleveland and sit down with Monken because he's bothered by some of the negative talk about his son coming out of NFL circles last year. Listen to this, Colin.
1: Oh, boy.
2: I think it's vital that as a coach, not a dad, I could tell him a few things about Gronk, how to get him going. That wasn't asked of me a year ago. I don't understand it. I anticipate and I can't wait to have that conversation with Coach Monken.
1: Why would Kevin Stefanski, a superior coach, go ask Deion Sanders, who has a losing record in college, for his opinion on Shedeur?
0: Kevin Stefanski got the hell out of Dodge, okay? You think this is like, okay, so my kids play youth sports. Yeah. I don't go talk to the coach. No coaches want to talk to parents. You think in the NFL, Todd Monken gives a rat's behind about what Deion thinks about his son and fairness? One of the most insane takes. Well, I had to double check to make sure it wasn't AI.
1: But if you listen to Deion said last year, nobody asked me. So Kevin Stefanski was the coach last year, a two-time NFL coach of the year. When he got let go by the Browns, every team interviewed him. So Deion says last year they didn't ask me. Now, Todd Monken's never been a head coach, so maybe Deion's making a point is, hey, I've been a head coach, you haven't. Last year, Stefanski, considered a very good coach, how do I know that the minute he was let go, he was on the top of everybody's list until John Harbaugh got let go, right? Like, he was the number one guy. Why would I say, oh, I need to talk to Deion Sanders, who's won about 30% of his games and is a defensive guy? Like, why would I talk to him?
0: Even the logic, like, what gets him going? Dude, you're in the NFL. If I need to know what gets you going, you're probably not built for the NFL.
1: Nobody.
0: I mean, this is staggering.
1: Nobody in the NFL looks at Deion Sanders as a great coach or somebody that's going to impart great offensive wisdom. Now, as a star, and he's funny, and he gets attention, and he's interesting, but that, it's like Colorado does not look like a well-coached team. I do think Deion has made them kind of fascinating, not as much now as 2 years ago, but I think the Deion experiment, you can certainly argue, you know, it sold a lot of tickets. It was interesting. I watched. I'm not bad-mouthing the experiment, but I mean, they're not. They don't beat good teams. They don't look, you know, they're not what you would call. I mean, there are college coaches, Kurt Cignetti, Nick Saban, you know, like that you could see an NFL team saying, hey, let's go meet for lunch. Let's talk about that. Like, I could see certain college coach, like Marcus Freeman, brilliant guy. Marcus Freeman is in town. He calls the coach of, you know, John Harbaugh. Hey, let's go. Can I have lunch? I want to talk about. I could see Harbaugh going, it's Notre Dame. He's smart. Let's go have lunch. Yeah. Let's chop it up.
0: So, Colin, your son gets a job in media relations. He's struggling. Are you going to call the company and be like, hey, I got some ideas on how to get my son started? Like, that sounds insane.
1: I have a company. If any dad or mom started asking me questions, I'd move off the employee. I'd be like, get me out of here.
0: Check, please.
1: Yuck. Check, yeah. Please. Get me out of here. J-Mac with the news.
3: Well, that's the news.
4: And thanks for stopping by.
3: The Herd Lie News.
1: Yeah, it's like, let your kid row their own boat, right? Like, let them row their own boat. Cowboy, I'll tell you what. I said something last year about Dak Prescott, and I'm going to double down it again, is most quarterbacks, I make up my mind by year two, Thanksgiving. How I've discovered, I actually respect Dak more than it feels like on this show, that's coming up. Almost 30 years ago, scientist Gary Kehoe drank a cup of tea with a strange mushroom floating in it. What he felt wasn't a rush. 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
0: Hi, it's the Herd. 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Because a lot of guys have. 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
9: So I think a lot of fans have felt that the NFL for years has chosen to overexpose the Dallas Cowboys. But they're still a huge brand. We all know that. I think they're still number two, number three. They could be number one. But I don't think with this current schedule, they were overexposed. I think the Cowboys are one of the eight or nine most interesting teams. They have two star receivers, a star quarterback. I mean, they move the chains. They have an offensive coach. They'll be one of the top five total offenses probably in the NFL. So I think they're one of the top eight or nine most interesting teams. And there were exactly five teams that had more primetime games this schedule release and four more that had as many games. So it puts them in a group of nine teams getting the most TV exposure. I think they're on the bottom end of that, eight or ninth most interesting team. I don't think they're as fascinating, you know, as the Chicago Bears. I think the Rams are more interesting to watch. You know, the Chiefs with Mahomes, Buffalo Bills. Philadelphia is always a circus. But I think Dallas is much more interesting than most teams in the league, especially most of their really interesting players are offensive guys. So I looked at the schedule, though, and you know what my takeaway on Dallas's schedule is? That for years, there are certain athletes that I'm seeing as, like, harder on or less enamored with than the general consensus in the media. Baker Mayfield, Cam Newton, Carmelo Anthony, Austin Reeves. And I've always said about Dak, my favorite part of Dak is his intelligence and his maturity. I don't think aesthetically he throws a pretty ball. He went in the fourth round for a reason. His college coach, Dan Mullen, came on our show once and said, no, we didn't think, it's not much to look at. But the truth is, when I looked at Dallas's schedule, what jumped out to me is of the 17 games, I think Dallas has the better quarterback in 13. Now, I think Lamar Jackson is more explosive. I think Sam Darnold and Matt Stafford at home are really good quarterbacks. Jordan Love's go either way. When Jordan's hot, he's better. He's often not. Now, he faced Dak in a playoff game years ago and just was unbelievable. So, but I think my ultimate respect for Dak Prescott is when you look at the schedule, and this is a way to look at your schedule, try to be as objective as you can as a fan. How many games do you have the better quarterback? That will go a long way in telling you the outcome of your games. And if you have the better quarterback and you believe the better coach, that's how you become New England or Kansas City in a dynasty. So, I mean, I don't think a ton of Brian Schottenheimer. I don't think he's an elite coach. But I look at Dallas' schedule, I'd be happy with it. It looks like an 8 or a 9-win schedule. And I don't think they're overexposed. I think there are years they have been overexposed. They have, you know, six primetime games. The Giants game is a legit early season primetimer. So is the Packer game, the Eagle game, the Seahawks game, and the Jaguar game. They got a Thursday game against the Buccaneers, but it's Baker Mayfield. And it's Dak Prescott. And those Thursday games are weird because, like, the Sunday window is still key and Monday's huge and you want to take care of Netflix. The truth is, yeah, it's Amazon. You want to give them

0: some good games, but Thursday is kind of the least attractive, in my opinion. It's the one window, if the NFL is really sitting there, they want to take care of their broadcast partners on Sunday afternoon, Fox, CBS. Monday Night Football matters. Hey, new guys in town, Netflix, Amazon. Thursday games, though, they're not, because no practice, less prep time for older players. They're not the best played football games, in my opinion. So I guess you could argue the Cowboy-Buck game is a stretch, but it's Baker and Dak. I'm going to watch. Here was Albert Breer on the schedule and the new way the NFL schedules are created.
1: There's a shift philosophically. It used to be that, like, you take like the 4 o'clock Dallas window on Thanksgiving and you would say, well, we don't need to put a big brand name team in there because that's going to get a huge rating otherwise. Anyway, the mentality had shifted a little bit to, instead of using the window to prop up the game, let's use the game to prop up the window.
0: Yeah, you look at that Dallas schedule. I you know, it's a consistently tough, not brutal schedule. And I think Dak's the better quarterback in most of these games. I mean, he's better than Jackson Dart. He's better right now than C.J. Stroud in terms of consistency.
2: Dak is not better than Lamar Jackson, we would agree, right?
0: Right.
2: Would you go with a push with C.J. Stroud? Because Dak is on the road in that one.
0: Against
2: an elite defense.
0: I know. I think C.J., I've got to watch some games. I thought it was pretty ugly last year.
2: Okay.
0: I think Jordan Love and Dak is hard. I think Jordan is more gifted, better arm, but he's inconsistent. Okay. Dak, I kind of tend to get the same guy every Sunday.
2: Jalen Hurts twice. You really think Dak's better?
0: Yeah, I trust Dak to throw a ball over the middle of the field.
2: Okay. And so Dak versus Brock Purdy?
0: I think Dak's more talented.
2: I mean, every analytics advanced stat says Brock's better last 2 years, but whatever. Sam Darnold?
0: Sam Darnold just raised a Super Bowl cup and was brilliant all season.
2: Stafford?
0: Stafford's better.
2: Trevor Lawrence?
0: Trevor's more talented.
2: Jaden Daniels?
0: You and I are both on the what is going on. I think Jaden's more talented, but that he wasn't good last year pre-injury.
2: Fair.
0: Here's something I know to be true. 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
8: Projected cut line at the PGA Championship is 2 or 3 over, which puts Rory McIlroy and Bryson DeChambeau on the outside, needing to make up grounds. They're at 4 and 6 over, respectively. Scottie Scheffler is 1 under through 16 holes today. Aldrich Pocketer is your leader at 4 under for the tournament, and then about 7 golfers, all 3 under, including some movers and Chris Goddard, Hideki Matsuyama, and Jason Day. Buck center Miles Turner didn't hold back about the dire situation in Milwaukee under former head coach Doc Rivers, telling the Game Recognized Game podcast that many Bucks players, including Giannis Antetokounmpo, would show up late for team meetings and even late to team flights. Illinois men's basketball coach Brad Underwood has agreed to a new deal on his current 6-year contract, and it could extend through the 2036 season based on team performance. I'm Chris Perfett.
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10: Play that back. Wait a minute. LeBron's going to pass Kareem for the most combined wins. That doesn't feel massive. But apparently Rob Pelinka walked in and did not give LeBron the game ball. So LeBron feels disrespected. Get over it. It's the basketball culture in America. Constant pandering.
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10: Okay, here we go. A couple of NBA games tonight. Spurs trying to get rid of the T-Wolves. I'll take San Antonio close. And Cavs trying to dump off the Pistons. I think I like Detroit to eke one out there. They were controlling that game the other night until the well went dry offensively. Good to have you in. So it was Christmas in May for the NFL yesterday. It's a schedule release, one of the favorite days for me. Full league schedule getting released. Many things that stood out, but the biggest thing to me is how great the holiday slates looked. So the offense now is the cool side of the ball. Offensive coordinators can make more than defensive coordinators, wide receivers,

now can make more than your corners. Like, it's the cool side of the ball. So when I looked at the Thanksgiving and the Christmas schedules, which are the best I've ever seen, it's taken the NFL a while to figure out the holidays and the international stuff. What jumped out to me was Thanksgiving Eve, Packers, Rams. Thanksgiving Bears, Lions, Eagles, Cowboys, Chiefs, Bills, Black Friday, Broncos, Steelers. One of those teams, I think about defense, Pittsburgh, and that's only because they overspend on it. Aaron Rodgers is the biggest star on the team. He's the quarterback. Then you go to the Christmas Eve games, Texans, Eagles, Packers, Bears, Bills, Broncos, Rams, Seahawks. I'm sorry, it's a lot of star quarterbacks. Only the Texans, I would say, I think of defense first. You could really see the change. It's star quarterbacks. It's star offensive coaches. It is, you could say, well, the Seahawks, JSN and Sam Darnold are moving a lot of jerseys, not the defensive ends. Offense is easier to sell. It's where our imagination gravitates to. And so for me, when I looked at these Christmas and Thanksgiving schedules, knock on wood, everybody stays healthy for Fox. Those are great schedules. Those are unbelievable schedules. Star coaches, star quarterbacks, not going to be a lot of, you know, field goals. My entire life, and just because the NFL is well run, doesn't mean they got the schedules figured out years ago. The Thanksgiving slate, my entire life, there's been that one game you nap to. You're not really a fan. You're more tryptophan. You know, you're trying to figure out, yeah, I got a little, I'm gonna sleep through the Lions game. The NFL has really evolved on these holiday schedules is that they don't just put games on. It is star quarterbacks. It is the biggest games. It's the best games. These are great. I mean, Packers, Rams, that's best game of the weekend. Oh, wait. Or is it Eagles at Cowboys is best game of the weekend? I mean, the Black Friday game, that would be second or third best game of the weekend. So, and look at the international games. 9 of them now. Remember when international games were Jacksonville and another team that was slightly less boring than Jacksonville? Look at these games now. These would be the best game of their weekend. Niners-Rams, Melbourne, Australia. Ravens-Cowboys, Brazil. Those would be the best games of the weekend. I mean, even, you know, Patriots, Lions on Fox. That's first or second best game of a weekend. Those games are now international. The other thing the NFL has done, thank God, is they got rid of that silly, we've got to give every team one primetime game. You know who didn't get a primetime game? Titans, Jets, Cleveland, Arizona. Why? They're not smartly run. Although I think the Browns GM is brilliant, Andrew Berry, but they're not necessarily well-run. They're not necessarily smartly capitalized. They sign dumb contracts with quarterbacks. They're revolving doors for coaches. Well, you haven't earned the right to get a game. This is not a participation trophy league. Get out of here. So I think the NFL smartly bailed on that old rule. So now they've got Sunday covered, Monday covered, Thursday covered, holidays. I mean, NBA won't sniff a number on Christmas. That schedule is unbelievable. Now they got the international thing figured out. And I remember telling a story years ago that Major League Baseball, the NFL's always been super intentional with their scheduling, much more than other leagues, although I think this is the first time they've ever gotten it right. Christmas, Thanksgiving, holiday, first time I've ever looked at all of it and thought, okay, that's how you do it. Don't just put a game, put arguably the best game of the weekend in these spots. But for years and years, like Major League Baseball couldn't figure this out. They would, they'd have the Red Sox, Yankees, or the Cards, Cubs, the Giants, Dodgers playing a series like Monday through Thursday. Like, what are you doing? Those are always weekend series. Create some events. Make the regular season matter. Be intentional with your schedule. Baseball's gotten much better at that. Okay, so now we've talked about kind of the macro on the holidays international. So this is not the NBA lottery. The NFL doesn't use ping pong balls for their schedule. They are intentional. I absolutely believe the NFL is intentional. And I'll give you an example. Look at the Chargers schedule. They're not trying to punish them, but they know the Chargers are going to be good. So they give them a couple of wins early, Cardinals, Raiders, right? They get them at home. They're going to be favored
in those games.

games, but they know they're going to be good late. Look at the next seven games. High profile, star quarterbacks, late game windows. Seahawks, Broncos, Chiefs, Rams, Texans, Ravens. 4 o'clock starts, 8 o'clock starts. Now, the Bills is 1 o'clock, but it'll be the 1 o'clock game of the day. So they don't necessarily punish them at the end. They don't punish them at the beginning. And even with this schedule, they give them a Raiders game before the gauntlet and a Jets game after it. They're not trying to punish the Chargers, but they know they're going to be good. So they put them early in the season in high-profile late games. Now it's interesting. Who are they punishing? And I believe this. I'm not a conspiracy guy, but I believe this. I think Sean Payton has a mixed relationship with the league office. He's taken shots at quarterbacks. He's taken Russell Wilson. He's taken shots at coaches. NFL does not like friendly fire. Zip it. Look at Denver's schedule. They're punishing them. The first six games, that's the toughest six-game schedule I have ever seen in my life, and I'm a geek on this stuff. I am a nerd on schedules. I've never seen anything like that. At Chiefs, Jags, Rams, at Niners, at Chargers, at Seahawks. They could have thrown an Arizona game in there, a Panthers game in there. They could have thrown that Steeler game in there, the Raider game in there. Nope. Front heavy with Bo Nix coming off a surgery. I believe, and again, I'm not a conspiracy guy, but I think Sean Payton has irked a few people. He's been outspoken, a little friendly fire sometimes in the league. That feels like they're trying to punish him. Now you could say, Colin, Denver and the Chargers, I mean, they're in the division. It's the division. No, it's not. Because the best division in football statistically, J-Mac and I have talked about this, is the NFC North. 8 games better. Look at the Packers and Lions schedules. Big brands, unlike the Chargers, a smaller brand where the NFL wants to introduce them in big games. The Packers schedule. The only part of the Packers schedule, the toughest 2-game slate, is week 16 and 17 at the Bears and the Texans. They don't need to advertise the Packers. They're going to protect the Packers. They'll put some tougher games late. They don't need to advertise them. Chargers, second biggest team in LA. Harbaugh, Herbert, O-line back. They want to put the Chargers up front, not punish them, because they give them easy landings after it, easy tarmac before it. Look at the Lions schedule. Again, big brand in the NFL. Yeah, deep down, I think they want the Bills and the Lions in the Super Bowl. I think it would get it because it's like the two teams in America. It'd be impossible not to root for. Look at the Lions schedule. Where are their two toughest games? Week 16 and or 17 and 18 at the Bears and at the Packers. Very workable games. I mean, they give them the Bills early. They surround them with the Saints and Jets at home. That is the NFL doesn't just do ping pong balls. Oh, the games landed where they landed. It doesn't work that way. So schedules matter. And let me throw one more at you. I don't know what this says. I don't think the NFL is punishing anybody, but we've talked about this on the air. The older your team is, the more they get hurt and the longer it takes for older players to recover from injuries. When a young guy gets hurt, remember when Ant got hurt in the NBA? They're like, oh, he's going to be out the entire series. Game one, I'm ready. Jason Tatum, he'll be out the whole year. It doesn't work. Young athletes heal much faster. Check out the Niners schedule. Look at this 8-game stretch starting mid-November. This is an old team with players, Evans, Greenlaw, Bosa, McCaffrey, Trent Williams, older players who have had injuries. That is a rough schedule. Cowboys, Vikings in Mexico, Seahawks at New York cross country. I mean, look at all the trips. Mexico, New York, Midwest. That is a rough 8-game stretch for an old team that's going to get banged up. I mean, it's been like a 6-year trend in San Francisco, the way they play physically. So I think that San Francisco schedule, I think the Niners will end up, we'll get all excited. Maybe the NFL knows, like, we don't know how this is going to work out, but we want to keep them in the discussion early. But I thought the Niners late schedule for an old team is rough. Matt Hasselbeck is around the corner. You're a player. You look at the schedule. It gets released. How do you view it? His thoughts coming up next. We talk about it all the time.
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0: 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I mean, Packers-Rams, that's best game of the weekend. 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Or is it Eagles at Cowboys is best game of the weekend? 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
16: 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Well, there's ways I view a schedule release, and then there's ways coaches and players view it. You know, executives and owners love these international games. I don't think players and coaches necessarily. Let's start. Let's bring on Matt Hasselbeck and talk about that. The Rams and the 49ers are over in Australia to start it. And the Niners don't like the fact that the Rams then come back and don't play till the following Monday. The Niners have to play on Sunday. I would imagine as a player, you're not as enamored playing in Brazil or overseas.
17: Well, there's something psychological about this. Colin, this reminds me, and I think all the parents whose kids play club sports can relate to this. You know, my kids played hockey here in Boston. Okay, we played for the Boston Junior Eagles, Boston College, and we played the Boston Junior Terriers, BU. And we'd go play a tournament in like Toronto, like for the whole weekend. Like, what are we doing? You know, so you get two California teams going all the way down there. And just psychologically, it's like, man, really? So you've heard Kyle Shanahan kind of complain about it.
16: Yes.
17: And kind of say, hey, we're getting the short end of the stick here. And the league said, no, you're not. No, you're not. And then the schedule came out and they said, yeah. Yeah, you did. You got the short end of the stick.
16: Well,
17: but I do think it's fun. I actually do think it's a cool thing. My first ever game in the NFL was in Tokyo, Green Bay Packers versus the Kansas City Chiefs. And, you know, there's one major concern, I think, from the player's side. You know, you think it might be rest and travel and all that. It's the field surface. Like if we played in the Tokyo Dome, quite honestly, it wasn't up to the standard of what an NFL game should have been played on. And I've covered games that were in Mexico City and other places, and the fields truthfully weren't up to par. And so that's the part I think that the players need to be loudest about with the league. The league says it's important. I believe them, but they need to make sure that those playing surfaces are right.
16: The, you know, I've said this for years. I do think the NFL is very intentional with their schedule. For instance, Chicago's a huge market. They get big ratings. I look at their schedule and everybody said, it's the toughest in the league. But they don't play a single team off a bye, starts pretty early, ends, toughest games are late, middle of the season, they get a bye, and then they get a dome and a warm weather team in Chicago. I think the league Chicago's been dormant forever, and I think they can feel it. And I think Caleb Williams,

0: is a complete rock star on stage. And I looked at this schedule. I mean, look at it. You get a couple of, it's almost like you get, you know, before the big Eagle game, it's a couple of games you'll be favored in. And then the middle of the season, that feels like the league is doing them kind of a solid, despite the fact they know they've got to play the Lions and the Packers and the Bills. That's a workable schedule to me. Do players think the league does know what they're doing with schedules?
1: Yeah, and listen, no doubt. And when a player gets the schedule, when the player sees the schedule, I mean, I kind of got down a rabbit hole watching all the schedule releases that the social media teams put out. They're actually fascinating. If you want to waste like 2.5 hours of your life, go watch them all. You can find them on a thread. Some of them are awesome, really good. Some of them, you know, not so much. Usually the teams that have the best ones usually don't do as well on the football field. So, you know, it doesn't go hand in hand, but it is entertaining. I'll say this though, as a player, what you care about is who's my week one opponent? Who's my week 18 opponent? When are my bye weeks? And I think like you mentioned it there, it's not so much strength of schedule. It's the teams that I'm playing. Are they coming off a bye week? Do they have 2 weeks to prepare for us?
0: Right.
1: Like that to me, like, especially in this day and age of analytics and all that kind of stuff, do they have 2 weeks to invent all the craziness on third down and red zone and blitzes for, especially for a young quarterback? And, you know, what I hear you saying is the Bears don't have that. Yeah, I'll take that all day, you know, all day long. You know, the other thing that does come up in this division is when you're playing, like you're the Chicago Bears, you're the Green Bay Packers, you're one of those teams. You want to play some of your toughest opponents at your place late in the year.
0: Yes.
1: Make them come up and play in the elements.
0: Yep.
1: And so I think that's a real thing. I felt that when I was with the Packers, 100%. Tampa was really good at the time. We wanted Warren Sapp and company to have to come play in Green Bay late in the year.
0: So it's interesting. I looked at the Niners schedule. And this is an old team that brought in Mike Evans, Dre Greenlaw, Christian Kirk, older players who have been banged up before. It's the reality. And I looked at the Niners schedule, and we'll put it on here. I said, man, when players get older, they get hurt more, and they more slowly heal. And if you look at the Niners schedule, starting in like week 12, it's pretty rough. I mean, it's Seahawks and Rams and Chargers and Eagles, and some of these teams are physical teams. And I thought, for an old Niner team, that is a rough way to end a season. Do you buy that?
1: I do, but I also would just I would think I would add, played for a lot of different head coaches. I played for 4 different teams. And it's not just the games that take the toll on your body. It's how you choose to practice. And I remember, you know, with Mike Holmgren compared to like the other coaches that I had. And this is now it's kind of mandated. You can have 14 padded practices during the season. Everything else has to be like shells and essentially not full pads. But Mike Holmgren, the way that those teams practiced, we knew how to practice fast and still protect each other. You know, guys weren't on the ground. You weren't pulling on jerseys. It wasn't any of that stuff. So I do think there's some of these teams that get banged up more than other teams. The Detroit Lions, maybe it's the 49ers, like some of these teams. I just wonder what their practices are like. I know you want to be the more physical team.
0: Yeah.
1: I know you want to be the hammer, not the nail. But maybe you need to look at how you practice. And so that you have this mindset where we're going to be feeling our best and playing our best late in the season. Not ending the year with a record number of guys on IR. Because that's what happens sometimes when you push too hard during the season.
0: So I want to throw the Raiders schedule up. And this to me matters. There's a question. Do you start Fernando Mendoza? So I look at this schedule, and this is the best game for a rookie to start. You don't want to start rookies if they didn't play much in college, like 20 starts. He's got almost 40. So you play a Miami team, new quarterback, new staff, traveling across the country, probably going to start 7 to 8 of their rookies in the draft. They've got outside of quarterback and running back, they are bereft of talent. And I look at that and go, I think I'd like Fernando Mendoza. That's I mean, they don't have a big pass rush. You're not going to get into a track meet with Miami's offense. I look at that and I think, oh, that's I was a coach. I'd like Fernando. They got Tyler Linderbaum now at center. Colton Miller left tackle. He's going to be protected. Would that make you want to play Mendoza?
1: Yeah, it would make me want to play Mendoza, but I believe that the Raiders are an organization of conviction. I was there Monday.

0: day of this week, spent time there in that building. They're trying to build something major. They're trying to get back on top. You walk into that facility, you see those three Lombardis. They stare at you in the face. They're not trying to be a three-win team. They're not trying to be a mediocre team. I believe Kirk Cousins is going to be their starting quarterback this year until he can't be. I believe that they're trying to build something with a foundation and really invest in Fernando Mendoza. I think Clint Kubiak believes that. I know he believes that. I think when you think about Tom Brady and all the things that he's ever said about how much it helped him to sit back and watch Drew Bledsoe be the quarterback. And then when it was time for him to come in and relieve the injured Drew Bledsoe, he took the job, fan favorite, never looked back. I believe that's kind of what they would love to do. Let Kirk Cousins go out there and be the guy and let Fernando earn it. And I do believe he will earn it. But this is a team in a tough division. And I think they've got a lot of room to go in terms of being ready for, to hand the keys of the car over to Fernando. That's my opinion on this one.
1: So I'm going to show you the Thanksgiving slate. Would you rather play the day before Thanksgiving, Black Friday after Thanksgiving is a family guy? And let's be honest, a lot of the best teams in the NFL, you got some 28, 29, 30-year-old guys. Of those 3 days, what would you prefer and why?
0: Not even a question. Thanksgiving Eve, for a couple of reasons. Number one, there's usually a weigh-in before the games, okay? So you always want to weigh in before Thanksgiving, no doubt about that. But for me as a quarterback, I know it's probably different for linemen. They want the more rest and all that stuff. I love a short week as a quarterback because I know that the defensive coordinator that I'm going up against doesn't have enough time to put in new blitzes and new coverages that we haven't seen on film. He doesn't have the time to do it. I mean, I remember it was with the Tennessee Titans. We played Dick LeBeau and the Pittsburgh Steelers on a Thursday night, short week. It was the best I ever felt going into a game against Dick LeBeau. He didn't have the time to put in all the new stuff. So give me that short week for a lot of reasons. I also think it's super fun to be off on Thanksgiving and to get to sit there and watch a ton of football. So that's why I'd go with the Wednesday game.
1: The Seahawks are the defending champs. Let's put the Seahawks schedule up. It didn't jump out to me that there was nothing about the Seahawks schedule that I thought was overbearing. I looked at it and I thought, first of all, you're going to be favored. You get New England at home, then a couple of games you'll be favored in. I thought this was a pretty soft landing for a Super Bowl champ.
0: Well, I don't know, Colin. I think look at the end of that schedule. You're going to play a Friday Christmas game, the Rams, and then you play them again week 18. Your whole season's coming down to those last 3 weeks and probably those last two games against the Rams right there. And, by the way, you get the Eagles right before that. So you go Eagles, short week, Rams. I don't know. I think that's going to be similar to what it was this year. You know, the season was going on. The Niners were decent. The Rams were great. The Seahawks were right in it. And we all knew it was going to come down to that week 18 matchup. I think it was a rematch with the Niners and the Rams before that. So I think that's what it's going to be. And everyone knows it. And it almost feels like the NBA. You got to just get through the entire season and just know at the end of the year, these are the games that are going to matter. And then what happens also is, and I've had this happen to me when I was playing quarterback, when I was the quarterback of the Seahawks, we played the Rams three times in a row when they were the greatest show on turf. It felt like we played them regular season, end of the season, and then bam, wild card game. And we had won the division and lost to them as a wild card team. I mean, that's how close these two teams are. And they know each other so well.
1: Denver's got the worst, toughest first six games in the history of the league. Bo Nix off an injury. I don't even know. I said I felt like they were trying to punish Sean Payton for being outspoken and taking shots at Russell Wilson. And the NFL does not like friendly fire at all. You know, they don't like Shanahan talking about, we'll probably get punished when we get back from Australia. Look at the first six games for Denver. That is almost intentional. Really? You couldn't sneak a Raider game in there?
0: Yeah, and you know, they got the short week Seattle game, which a lot of people thought should have been the Super Bowl matchup had Bo Nix gotten hurt. That's a big game. Also, like what I talked about earlier, I think you always like as a team, like if you have a huge opponent, you like having your bye the week before you play that huge opponent.
1: Yeah.
0: Not a 3-win Raiders team that probably, you know, they'd probably love to have that

0: that bye before maybe a bigger game, maybe a bigger rivalry game for them, matchup wise, a team that's maybe a Super Bowl contender. But I can't speak to the conspiracy theory that you have there with Sean Payton. I'm sure he's got an opinion about that, but I don't. That's a good one though. I don't know. Maybe.
1: Yeah. All right, my man, Matt Hasselbeck. Great seeing you.
0: All right. See you, Colin.
1: Yeah, I mean, I go over the schedules last night, and I try to just go in, canvas, nothing on it. I'm like, okay, Denver, 6 weeks? What is that? You couldn't sneak a... Go look at their schedule. There's some games that they would overwhelm young quarterbacks. You couldn't sneak one in there? That is... You know, I'm just saying, everybody in this country's got conspiracy theories. Political... UAPs. I don't have any of them. I don't have conspiracy theories. But NFL schedule, I don't know. Like, look at the Bears schedule. Look at Green Bay's schedule. They want them to be around. They want them. They gave them really soft landings. Why did Denver get such a brutal kick in the groin to start the season? That's weird to me. J-Mac with the news.
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4: All right, let's start with Rams Seahawks. The NFL set up the two best teams in the NFC to face off in week 16 and week 18, twice in the final 3 weeks of the season, including, Colin, Christmas Day. Obviously, this is expected to have NFL playoff. implications. I don't know. I think the Seahawks are going to be a little worse than they were last year, losing the OC. We'll see what the offense looks like. Maybe Sam Darnold, can he conjure up more magic again this year? Third straight year. Come on. Is that doable?
1: Well, when you win a Super Bowl, people want to get paid, and they've lost some coaches and players. So I thought last year they had just better overall depth of talent and speed and athleticism than the Rams. I think now the Rams have slightly better depth of talent, coaching continuity. I think the Rams are slightly better this year. Rams Seahawks is, when you watch those games, they do not look the same. It's like in college football 10 years ago when Bama would play Georgia, and you're like, this doesn't look like any other college football game. It's like 20 NFL guys. Seahawks Rams doesn't look like your typical NFL game.
4: Yeah, and remember, there's some significant travel for the Seahawks this year as well. East Coast trips. You got to watch that stuff. How many times have we seen the Super Bowl winner or loser slide back?
1: Well, the loser.
4: Just a little.
1: The Super Bowl, England. I mean, I looked at New England's schedule, all the travel, and the way they parsed it out, and I thought New England looks like a 9-win team.
4: That might be generous, Colin. That might be a little generous. All right, let's move to the NBA. And obviously, the Bucks and Giannis are the biggest storyline of the offseason. Sorry, LeBron. But something crazy happened yesterday. Bucks center Miles Turner went on a podcast and basically said Doc Rivers let the team do whatever they want. He didn't fine anybody. Giannis would show up 2 hours late for the airplane ride. And essentially, Miles Turner started showing up late for the plane trips, road trips, because he knew Giannis was going to be late. This is crazy. Take a listen.
5: Doc Rivers, he didn't fine anybody ever. Mm-hmm. Mm-hmm. So... guys were late all the time. Guys were, showing up to film whenever they wanted to show up. Guys were missing meetings. Like, it was one of the craziest things I personally ever experienced. Giannis is going to show up whenever he wants, really, I think that this kind of just came with the territory that, and once I kind of saw what was going down, I was like, hey, man, more power to you. They ain't going to find you. Do what you do.
4: Wow. That's not good at all.
1: He was supposed to be on our show yesterday. I would have loved to have gotten that Miles Turner quote. That's interesting.
4: Yeah, well, listen, Doc Rivers is another ding to his legacy. We're not going to go down that path. But if you don't crack the whip with some of these superstars and you're not holding them accountable, things don't end well. You can't just let guys have free reign and do whatever the hell they want. Remember, there were reports Brian Daboll was dealing with some stuff with their superstar rookie last year, Abdul Carter, with the Giants. Yeah. He would just be sleeping in meetings. You can't let that stuff slide. Because once it starts, it just snowballs. And then you're behind the eight. You can't do anything to stop it. I don't know, Colin. For the longest time, it was, Giannis is a Euro. He's going to want to stay in Milwaukee forever. Starting to get a sense he's been very Americanized now that he's been in the league for a while. Just, I'm a star. I'm going to show up 2 hours late and hold up everybody. Giannis has not addressed this. Do you expect him to, or just, hey, who cares?
1: No.

0: Oh, I mean, the whole Milwaukee thing's been odd. I mean, just the last 2 years, it's like a relationship that should have ended, you know? The couple bickering in the car to the party, at the party, home from the party. You're like, it just, the whole thing feels off.
1: Yeah. They're not even staying together for the kids. They're just staying together.
0: Yeah.
1: I don't really know why. All right, let's wrap up with the big game sixes tonight. Oh, man. Tonight's a great night in the NBA. Colin, we'll start with Pistons, Cavs, Cleveland looking to close it out at 7 Eastern, 4 Pacific. And then you follow that up with Wembanyama looking to get to the conference finals against Anthony Edwards. I asked you yesterday who's more likely to struggle, and I think we both agree Detroit is not dead yet. I did see some stats, Colin, that the Cavs basically decided we're going to double Cade Cunningham. I think they doubled him 33 times in the last two games, and Detroit basically cannot make shots when he's passing out of it. Tobias Harris 1-for-13 in the second half of the last two games.
0: I'm going to take, what's the number on this? I think I'm going to take the Pistons to keep it close.
1: So, no, three and a half, I think, or four was the last I saw about an
0: hour. I would take the Pistons to keep it close. Maybe money line. Spurs, T-Wolves, what do you think the number is? 5, 5.5, 6?
1: Something like that, yes. Yeah, Spurs.
0: I would take the Spurs.
1: Yeah, Spurs are a juggernaut. They've been great. Now, I will say a couple closeout games we've seen. Lakers kept it close at home.
0: Yes.
1: Against the Thunder.
0: Played great.
1: Philly did not. They rolled over like the dogs that they are and got smashed by 30. Okay. So, I don't see Detroit just getting hammered here.
0: No. They're well coached. They play with pride. They play hard.
1: I don't know. This Jalen Duren situation, Colin. Have you seen an all NBA caliber player go? I mean, he was like 22-11 this season or 22-12. And now he's like unplayable in the fourth quarter. He's shooting 46% as a big.
0: Well, I mean,
1: all you're doing is dunking, bro. What's going on?
0: Yeah, I mean, he's a limited offensive player. He's a very physical rebounder. He's at a certain number, I'd love to have him on my team, but he's not a go-to playoff scorer.
1: He's in line for a max deal, and yeah. I don't think they can give him that.
0: No.
1: You want to guess Wembanyama's line tonight? First big closeout.
0: 27-14, four blocks. All right.
1: Sounds like you're taking some unders there.
0: Yeah.
1: Wemby props. Bet the over.
0: J-Mac.
1: Extra day arrest. Sorry.
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0: J-Mac licking his chops. Seeing all the win totals out there. It's one of my favorite bets aren't Friday Blazing Five. It's preseason over-unders, win total, futures. I already said I think Detroit's going to win 11 or 12 games. Left tackle, love the OC, love their schedule. Green Bay schedule, like it a lot. New England schedule, that's a sell.
1: Yeah.
0: So here we go. Tomorrow's headlines today. How about the crazy Colts this season?
1: Well, I don't know why they're crazy. I mean, they did take a nosedive at the end of last season. Colin, it's not looking good in Indy. The headline for the Colts, win total next season will be Daniels, drive-ins, and dimes. Colts are Frieri to lose all season. Yes, that's Danny Dimes as Guy Fieri. Colin, this schedule is devastating for the Colts. I mean, remember, Daniel Jones coming off the major injury, not expected back anytime soon.
0: Yeah.
1: Colin, they open with Ravens, Chiefs, Texans. So you're facing two elite quarterbacks and arguably the best defense in the league. Then they get on a plane and fly to London to face Jaden Daniels. Good luck. They come back, no bye after London, and they face the Pittsburgh Steelers. Last year, the Browns went to London, came back, faced the Steelers, and had 100 yards of total offense. And it's tough to come back bye off that. Colin, I don't see it for the Colts. If you start 0-5, just forget about it. Write the season off. The problem is the Jets have their pick. So I am doubly invested. The under 7.5 for the Colts.
0: Oh, yeah.
1: Okay. I feel like I don't see the path to 5 wins for them. And the Jets get their pick. And you know, hey, that could be Jeremiah Smith from Ohio State. Start licking your chops, baby. You better keep me on the show next season when the Jets are live. Oh, I can't wait.
0: Tomorrow's headlines today. A team we both think got a pretty workable schedule, the Cincinnati Bengals.
1: If you're looking for a team to be last year's Patriots, right? Pretty good team, but holy hell, the schedule vaults them into Super Bowl status.
0: Yeah.
1: The headline for the Cincinnati Bengals will be Houdaid and Confused. Burrow spins dizzy division. Colin, this is the division winner for sure in the AFC North.
0: Yeah.
1: I just looked this up. This is crazy. So they did a lot defensively. We know the defense was a joke last year. Burrow was ticked. They are projected to have 7 new defensive starters.
0: Yep.
1: So, and a lot of it's on the line with Allen,
0: a lot of them up
1: Lawrence.
0: Front. Yep.
1: They really replaced a lot of that dead wood and got some fresh guys in there. This is interesting. And I looked at the quarterbacks they're facing because you love this. Colin, they get like the easiest stuff.
0: Yep.
1: I mean, right out of the gate, Baker Mayfield, he's good, but he lost Mike Evans. CJ Stroud, we don't know. I don't know who's starting for the Pittsburgh Steelers week 3. I have no idea. Miami Dolphins, Malik Willis. You know, I like Cam Ward. We'll see. We don't know who the starter is in Atlanta. Does Tyler Shuck scare you? What's going to be going on in Cleveland? They don't have a quarterback. The Colts, it is the easiest, like this could be.
0: Yeah.
1: Could be a 13-win team.
0: I.
1: That's not going too crazy.
0: No, I have them winning the division. I agree with you. Schedules matter. And they, and to their credit, the Dexter Lawrence deal for them, that's a big swing for the Bengals. They don't do that very much.
1: Yeah.
0: Tomorrow's headlines today, Chargers schedule, like week 3 to 8, is pretty interesting.
1: Yeah. I was a little more excited earlier this week. Listen, the schedule's not amazingly difficult, but it's not a cakewalk like Cincinnati either.
0: No.
1: However, the headline for the Chargers this season will be 11 herbs and spices. Chargers don't chicken out. Colin, I love the over 9.5 for the Chargers here. I mean, again, if you're looking at head coach, offensive coordinator combo, find me a better duo than Harbaugh and McDaniel. I'll wait. I mean, McDaniel, you guys could say, oh, he didn't win anything. He got a sad sack Dolphins franchise to the playoffs twice. Okay? Like, he's a really good offensive coordinator. His revenge game against Miami late in the season, oh boy, I can't wait for that. But you know this. You need an offensive line. Herbert has both tackles back healthy. We like what they did in the offseason.
0: Mm-hmm.
1: And the schedule, they're going to start 2-0. No disrespect to the Cardinals or whoever starts for the Raiders.
0: They drafted a Slaughter out of Florida is probably the best interior O lineman. So, yeah.
1: And you know Harbaugh loves the trenches. That there's a gauntlet after the first two with the Bills, Seahawks, Broncos, and Chiefs. That'll be tough. But again, another team that faces the Rams coming out of the bye, 2 weeks to prepare, enormous. And then the second half of the season, you got another Raiders, Dolphins, Jets. I think this is a 10-11 win team, Colin.
0: Same. So do I. Tomorrow's headlines today. Oh, I look forward to this. Your boy Brock Purdy, headline for the Niners.
1: This is a tough one because I've got a lot of friends who are Niners fans.

0: If they like how I've joined the bandwagon and I'm a Purdy guy and I give you a little, some jabs every time you come at Purdy, this season's going to be a tough one. The headline for the 49ers this season will be the fourth and Niners. SF can forget about 10 wins. Colin, you see that weather report there? Under 10 and a half seems like a lock.
1: Yeah.
0: So this is the most travel, it looks like, in NFL history.
1: 38,000 miles.
0: That's a little crazy. Now, some of the numbers here. Colin, I didn't realize. So McCaffrey turns 30 this summer, okay? He just had the most touches in his NFL career.
1: Oh.
0: 413.
1: Wow.
0: So allegedly, the magic number used to be 370. If you hit that many touches, next season was going to be rough. He destroyed that with 413. That's not great. And then I looked up Trent Williams. He's turning 38 this summer. He is kind of a single point of failure for this offense.
1: He is.
0: If anything happens to him, he's out for a couple weeks, they're kind of cooked. Now, I like, you know, Mike Evans, new addition.
1: Yeah.
0: We'll
1: Christian
0: see.
1: Kirk, good player. Yeah. Dre Greenlaw, very good linebacker.
0: But like you said, they're old. They kind of need that opener against the Rams.
1: They do.
0: Because then you can start 3-0. They'll beat the Dolphins and Cardinals. Those will be wins. The first half of the season is manageable. Second half is tough. And for an old team late in the season to have Rams, Chargers, Chiefs, Eagles, I mean, that's a December gauntlet you do not want to make. So we'll see a couple trips to the East Coast. I don't know, man. I'm sorry, under 10 and a half.
1: Yeah. Finally, tomorrow's headlines today. What's the headline? Can't wait for this. For LeBron James
0: so,
1: next
0: yeah,
1: year.
0: Yeah, we've got like late night TV quality headline writers. So we're going to do one LeBron after the NFL. And you know, I believe LeBron wants to stay here. He ain't going to Cleveland. He's not going to Golden State. The headline for LeBron next season will be Le Stay or Le Go. SoCal sun doesn't set on King. I think LeBron's staying, Colin. I think he'll stay at a lower number, much to the chagrin of some people at this network, like Broussard and Nick, who all think, oh, you gotta pay LeBron. No, you don't. Not if you want to compete with the likes of San Antonio and OKC. You need depth. You can't have Jake LaRavia as your seventh or eighth guy.
1: Yeah.
0: He's unplayable against the Thunder. You know, we'll see what happens with Marcus Smart. But the Lake, there is a path to return if they can get Austin Reeves to buy in. Hey, bro, we like you at 35. Can you do 35 or do you want to go to Chicago, hang out with Cowherd and win 35 games? Or do you want to go to Brooklyn and be the centerpiece on a 25-win team? You like L.A.? He's a South Bay guy. I don't know him, but he really, really likes it out here. I think Austin takes the hometown discount and LeBron stays. My gut tells me Pelinka's on his way out, Colin. Some of the stuff coming out of the combine, and you had the note that they've hired two assistant GMs. Well, the word on the street is Pelinka didn't hire those guys. The Dodgers did. So is that trouble for Pelinka that now he's got two guys under him who he didn't hire?
1: The NBA is an interesting league. You know, it's all about respect. You constantly hear this, respect. And respect means money and starting. And, you know, I think LeBron's feelings are a bit hurt that I'd ask him to take a pay cut. But that's the reality of this cap and this CBA, which the players have agreed to. The players' side agreed to it. So, you know, listen, if you're going to bring back Austin Reeves and LeBron at a reasonable number, mm-hmm. and I can go bring in two athletic wings, they'll be a fun team to watch. I said this year, the Knicks and the Lakers, now the Knicks have a more complimentary roster and a deeper roster, but the Knicks and the Lakers are two of the best watches in the league. They're very, very fun to watch half-court offense. Detroit's really good. Not that much fun to watch. Knicks are a fun watch.
0: Yeah.
1: Knick games are fun watch. Laker games, offensively when they're healthy. It's a fun team to watch. So, and not all great teams are. So, I mean, Cleveland now with Harden and Donovan Mitchell, and they're kind of a fun watch.
0: Yeah.
1: Good stuff. This was fun today.
0: Yeah, good week, man. Good to have you back. You look younger now that you step into the SoCal sun out here. Jeez, you shave off a few years. Got to get out of that windy city with the clouds and snow 8 months out of the year. Is Ann listening?
1: You know, first of all, it was so funny. I flew United yesterday, and
0: any convicts on the flight or no?
1: No, that was last flight.
0: Okay.
1: No, it was the very nice captain. It was one of those big jets. Like you walk in and you can go left or right, you know, big first class. And so I was talking to the guy, and he was a Bears fan. He goes, hey, Colin. He said, you going back home? And I said, no, I live in Chicago. He goes, I know you live in Chicago, but L.A. is your home. And I said, he walked past me, you know. But I was thinking, I can like two cities. I love living in LA. I love

0: living in Chicago. Right now, Chicago's home. But I, you know, it's, I don't have to pick one.
1: Fine. You don't have to pick one.
0: I like, there's a lot. Hey, I'm in L.A. this week. It's 70.
1: Oh, yeah, baby.
0: I'm going to go have lunch with Spencer Pratt.
1: Oh, no. Did you just say that on air? What the hell? That word.
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14: In round two of the PGA Championship, Aldrich Pottgeater has a one-shot lead over Alex Smalley at 5-under par overall. Today, Pottgeater is 2-under through 12. Scottie Scheffler shot a 1-over 71 today. He's at -2 overall, 3 shots off the lead. Rory McIlroy right now, 2-under through 6. He is at +2 overall for the tournament, 7 shots off the lead. Bryson DeChambeau, +3 today through 7 holes, now at 9-over par overall, 14 shots off the lead. Baseball, ESPN reports Detroit Tigers ace Tarek Skubal has started playing catch and lightly tossing just 2 weeks after elbow surgery, and that there's hope he could be back in a month instead of 2 or 3 months. College hoops, Illinois head coach Brad Underwood agreed to new financial terms on his current contract that runs through 2032. I'm Isaac Lowenkron.
15: You want winners? He went 0 for 14 picking bowl games.
16: God bless football.
15: You want hot takes? He said Patrick Mahomes would be a disaster.
16: Really?
15: You want baseball news? He doesn't even know who Kyle Tucker is.
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18: I almost made Dan late right now.
17: As we've been, yes, on time. Don't worry. Have a good conversation. We're talking about the schedule release. Did you see this? Did you see that? What was your favorite? What was your worst? What was it in all those videos?
18: Yeah.
17: And my vote was for the Titans again. I thought they did a great job.
18: That one was funny. I laughed out loud. I liked the Simpsons one. That one was fun. And the Cowboys one, they called people who were fans or former players of the teams. And when they answered the FaceTime, it looked like a bunch of, it was like Jerry Jones, Dak Prescott, one of the mascot looking things, a cheerleader, but they wouldn't move. So you open it, like Megatron opens it and it's like, hello, what is going on? And they're just staring at him. And it was like this week against, you know, the Lions. Like it was great. It was great.
17: I'll have to check it out. I only checked out 17 of the 32.
18: There you go.
17: Adam exactly. Schefter, truly, you guys know this. I wasn't feeling the best yesterday, and I tried to take a nap when I

0: when I came home, and all of a sudden my phone, bing, bing, bing, bing. And I swear Adam Schefter was retweeting every single, no, I wasn't getting mail. I was getting text messages.
1: That's the closest thing I got, Dan.
0: That's okay.
1: It's the old instant message sound.
0: That's all right. But it was just nonstop. It's like, all right, if I want to go look at these, I can find them on my own. I don't need your guidance with this.
2: No, not at all.
0: Well, it's been a fun week. Monty and I have been in for Stugatz and Company here. Jason's been here all week, as is Iowa Sam. Isaac's been here a majority of the week. We've had a really good time. We appreciate Stugatz for letting us do this. I'm at the news desk usually during Stugatz and Company Live, and on Mondays they do Mount Rushmores. They do their Mount Rushmore Monday. And I just didn't want a week to go by because we didn't do it on Monday.
2: We didn't.
0: Without us doing one, because I think the way that the guys do it is fun. And I think that we could have some fun with it as well. So the four competitors in the Mount Rushmore Monday will be Isaac Lohenkron, Iowa Sam, Monty Bolaños, and myself. So Jason Stewart, you are going to be the judge of this on this.
3: Hey, you there. Yeah, you. The guy with the spreadsheet pretending to work. Do you find yourself needing a pick-me-up as you're dragging in your cubicle to start the week? Are you ready to put the sports back in sports talk? Well then, you're in luck, because every Monday, we climb the mountain, we carve the legends, and we argue about things
4: you want answers.
5: I want the truth. You can't handle the truth.
3: That absolutely do not matter and are completely subjective. This is Mount Rushmore Monday.
0: On a Friday, Jason
2: That's
0: Stewart,
2: right.
0: Take it away.
6: Thank you, Dan. I'll take it from here. Quick note. I knew that we were going to be doing this today, so I reached out to Mikey A. and Taylor, producers of Stugatz and Company, to see whose idea this was, because I kind of wanted to get to the bottom of it so that we could pay it the proper tribute. And Taylor, after Mikey had pointed out that it was Taylor's idea, Taylor's response was, not revolutionary, others do it. And I'm going to say that's too humble, because to me, the genius in this and things that I appreciate most about this business is, yes, we're all talking about the same things and we're all kind of doing the same thing. We're all kind of doing the same thing. But to take a new angle on something that everyone's doing, that's the creativity in this.
0: Well, I think that we know that the Hard My Take guys do their Mount Rushmores.
2: Right.
0: Like that's why I think it's funny that Stugatz and them did theirs on the heels of that, and then the banter that goes on in between.
6: So what's going to happen is, you guys are going to give your Mount Rushmore of the topic that Dan has chosen, and then I'm going to judge your Mount Rushmores and give out a winner at the end here, and I'm going to do what Dan usually does on Monday. I have a golden entry in my mind. If one of you guys give the golden entry, it'll give you the chance to finish in the top two, Dan.
0: Yes.
6: You can't finish any worse than second.
2: I love that.
0: Automatic top two. Do you want to give us the draft order, Jason?
6: Oh, my goodness.
1: Shall we draw straws?
6: If you sent that to me, I missed that.
0: I didn't.
6: Okay. How about we do this? Could we go in clockwork?
0: Sure.
6: Clockwork from me. Sam, Dan, Monsi, Isaac. Sam,
7: I file a formal Dan, protest. Monsi, Isaac. Formal and, protest.
6: But then we have a snake, so we're going to come back around.
2: Okay.
6: Okay?
2: Sounds good.
6: And have you given out the subject yet, Dan?
0: Greatest sports traditions. Greatest traditions in sports.
2: All right.
0: I think it's pretty broad topic.
6: Mm-hmm.
0: Greatest traditions in sports.
6: Mm-hmm.
2: Iowa Sam, go first.
1: Proximity clockwork here. We're going to go around. There's a snake in my boots. All right, I'm going to take this. My decision-making for being the first overall pick here was, do I go homer pick or do I go with something that Jason might have as a golden selection? I'm going to go with the latter, and I'm going to go with the seventh inning stretch, take me out to the ball game. I love it when the Cubs do it. I love when they have guest singers. Mm. Take me out to the ball game. Seventh inning stretch at Wrigley Field or wherever they do it, but I always saw it at Wrigley. Give me that one.
0: All right. That puts me up at number two. I'm going to take number one, what actually made me think about this topic.
2: Okay.
0: Hockey handshakes at the end of the series.
2: Hockey handshakes.

0: a great one.
1: I thought that would be the golden one. It's that good.
2: Yeah,
1: maybe.
2: Who knows? We'll find out at the end. Hockey handshakes at the end of a series. Saw it last night with the Golden Knights and Anaheim Ducks.
3: Alliteration, just for a little bonus.
0: All right. I think I'm up next here. Maybe I'm going too homer on this one for me.
2: Well, she's got 11 to choose from. She wrote down 11 to make sure that no one would double up.
0: This is one of my favorite. Maybe it's Jason's as well. All baseball teams wearing a Jackie Robinson jersey Day. To me, like, it's incredible to see that the entire day. I love that. Jackie Robinson Day. Everybody's wearing that jersey.
3: Fairly recent tradition, right, Isaac? In the last 10 years, recent tradition? No.
1: That's a good question.
0: Longer than 10.
2: 15, yeah.
1: Okay, it's been celebrated really since 1997, but the jersey thing has been fairly recent, yeah.
0: But not 10. Been longer than 10.
2: I'll get back to you.
3: We need two from Isaac.
1: Oh, right, because it's the snake deal. Again, formal protest filed. Okay, this will also come out of the NHL. Playoff beards.
0: Yeah, it's a good one.
1: So for the uninitiated, at the start of the Stanley Cup playoffs, the players stop shaving and they don't shave again until their team's eliminated. That's why when you see the Stanley Cup being paraded, it's with guys with very, very, very long beards. And along those lines, we're going to go with the Stanley Cup playoff theme continuing, a day with the cup. The Stanley Cup is so meaningful that each player from the winning team during that summer/offseason gets to spend their own day with a Stanley Cup. It's a beautiful thing. They take it to their hometown, sometimes in Europe. They take it throughout the town. They take it to children's hospitals, things like that. No other sport has that sort of tradition.
3: I'm not going to give away my pick here, but I will. I think it is interesting to note that the first five picks, when you have all of sports and the 100 years of sports traditions, that three out of the first five picks are from hockey. All sports.
0: Yeah.
2: There's actually another tradition that I wrote down of hockey that has not been named.
0: I have it too.
2: Okay.
0: I have one more hockey in mind.
4: Everyone's got hockey on the mind.
0: But I don't, it's not, it's my turn, right?
2: Yep.
0: But I'm not going to do that one. I will save it because I feel like we... Football on Thanksgiving. You guys, like, come on. That's the day. And especially now with other days trying to take over, it's like, no, I don't care that you have football on Christmas Day. Get that out of my face. I want football on Thanksgiving, and I want to eat all day. Thank you so much.
2: I wrote that one down. I specifically wrote Lions on Thanksgiving, but nice. I think that it encompasses it all. This is tough. Sam, sorry to do it. The Iowa Wave.
4: Are you serious?
2: To the children.
4: You're taking...
2: You should have taken it number
1: one.
2: You had the number one pick.
4: I can't believe it.
2: End of the first quarter for the kids. The Iowa Wave. One of the best, if not the best, newest tradition in sports.
4: That's cold.
2: Give me the Iowa Wave at the end of the first quarter.
4: I'm plotting my revenge, Dan.
2: Well, you also shouldn't have said, I've got one of two.
1: Yeah,
2: I'm going to go with my heart, or I'll just go with trying to win.
4: I thought it was just unwritten that you would have left it alone. Now I might have to take something from Ohio State, even though I don't want to.
1: I think this is the most passive aggressive we've ever been on this show, and I love it.
4: Wow,
2: you got two picks to steal from me. I'll tell you if you would steal my next one. I think you could.
4: Am I up now?
0: Yeah, yes. You're up. You got two.
4: All right. Let's see here. You know what? Screw that. I'm going to go with Army-Navy football.
0: Okay.
4: It's usually a standalone game, physical game between the two service academies, low scoring, lots of running of the ball. Sometimes the president is in attendance. Army-Navy, it's like, you know, we all eyes are on that, and we salute you, good men. Thank you for your service, and thank you for usually a pretty good game.
3: And by the way, the last two picks are very sentimental. It's trying to play on my heartstrings. So if I don't pick Dan, I'm against people with cancer.
0: What?
3: And if I don't pick Sam, I'm against the troops.
0: Apparently.
3: Yes. Yeah. Is that what you're trying to say to me?
0: Apparently. Okay.
4: Hard decisions you're going to be facing.
2: And you have another pick?
4: Do I?
2: You have two picks.
4: All right. Okay, let's see here. Oh, boy. Okay, I'm going to go with the Lambeau Leap.
2: Oh, that's a good one.
1: That's a good one.
0: Okay.
2: That's a real good one. I like that pick, but it also

0: means I rush in for my card. The green jacket ceremony at the Masters.
1: He has two.
0: No, he did.
1: He did?
0: Army, Navy, and
1: Lambeau. Oh, that's
0: right.
1: I'm so sorry. I apologize. Sorry.
0: Yes, I'm rushing it in. Green jacket ceremony at Butler Cabin at the Masters. My favorite. They actually do it again outside to the audience and to all the members, but the first time that the player gets to wear the green jacket is on TV in Butler Cabin. All right, Monty, you're next.
1: All right. I'm going to have to go to the hockey. How about in hockey, fans throwing their hats after a hat trick?
0: That's a good one. That's not the one I wrote.
1: That's not the one you had.
0: Hockey's full of them.
1: Yes, fans throwing their hat after a hat trick.
2: All right. A hockey heavy.
0: I would not wear a hat for that reason to hockey games.
1: Yeah, I would be so upset because I would want to participate, so I would throw it, and then I would be mad that I threw my hat.
3: I have a number of hats in my closet that I want to get rid of. I think I need to start going to hockey games just so I can toss them
1: on the rink. You should. Yeah.
3: Or I could donate them, but I think I'd rather just toss them on the rink.
0: And then you'll show up and it'll be like, final score, 2-0. No one had a hat trick.
3: I have to take it home.
0: I didn't even score 3 goals in the entire game.
3: Ugh.
0: All right, so Isaac's going to give one, then we're going to recap before our final round, okay?
1: Okay.
0: And then we'll snake it back with you, Isaac.
2: Monsi.
1: Yes.
2: I see your hat trick.
1: Yes.
2: And I raise you a rat trick. Take you back to 1995-96. The Florida Panthers in their third season in the NHL. They're in the dressing room and suddenly a mangy rat runs through and Scott Mellenby takes his hockey stick and disposes of the rat, shall we say.
1: Carefully puts it away.
2: And yes, and that springboarded...
0: Went to live on a farm. It's still alive today.
2: That springboarded a tradition where the Panthers made an exciting, unlikely run to the Stanley Cup Final that resulted in every time they scored a goal at home at the old Miami Arena, fans throwing what wound up literally being thousands of rats onto the ice. The game would be delayed for 10 minutes. The goalie of the opposing team would literally have to hide in the net to avoid getting hit by these plastic rats. They called it the rat trick. You'll find video on YouTube. That is a wonderful tradition in Florida.
4: That's not your pick, is it?
1: Yeah,
2: it is. What do you mean that's not my pick?
4: I mean,
3: you just spent a minute explaining it.
0: Greatest sports tradition.
4: I thought you were just complimenting hers with some more information. That's your actual pick.
2: No. The rat trick was for every goal, not just a hat trick goal. Some of the greatest visual. Well, I know where I stand with the judge on that.
0: They were swept by the Avalanche in the Stanley Cup Final.
2: Yes, the rats were swept away by an Avalanche. All you want to recap or?
0: Yeah.
2: Okay.
0: I got them here. Sam has taken the seventh inning stretch, Army, Navy, and the Lambeau Leap.
1: Yep.
0: I've taken hockey handshakes, Iowa Wave, and the green jacket.
1: Yep.
0: Monty's taken Jackie Robinson Day jerseys, football on Thanksgiving, and throwing hats on the ice during hat tricks or after a hat trick.
1: Mm-hmm.
0: And then Isaac has had playoff beards, a day with the Stanley Cup, and the rat trick.
1: Yeah. Exactly.
0: All right.
4: The golden entry has yet to be picked. So.
1: Wow.
4: Then it goes unchosen.
0: Blown.
1: Okay.
0: All right. Wow. Final pick, Isaac.
2: Okay.
0: Then Monty, me, and then Sam wraps it up.
2: I'm actually going to make it a clean hockey sweep. This is also tossing things onto the ice, and this is an even longer tradition. We take you to Detroit, the tradition of throwing octopuses on the ice. With Detroit Red Wings games, dates back to the 50s. Back then, you needed only 8 wins to win the Stanley Cup instead of 16 wins. So somebody, because an octopus obviously has 8 tentacles, started throwing an octopus onto the ice for Detroit Red Wings games, and it's been one of the greatest traditions in hockey ever since.
4: I had to double check this. The plural of octopus...
2: Octopi.
4: ...is indeed octopuses. Octopi is just something that's used lesser from people.
3: That's so a pie made out of octopus. It's an octopi.
2: They have a lot of those in Iowa there, Sam.
3: By the way, if it's thrown on the ice...
0: I know exactly why Jason looked it up. He just wanted to be grammatically correct, right?
4: That's all I'm interested in on this show.
0: Accuracy and being on time.
3: Can that still be fried up into calamari if it's like it's on ice, it's preserved, it's fine? Like, I mean, I feel like it's gone to waste. Thrown out there.
0: Monty, you're up.
1: All right.

0: I don't know where to go here. I don't know where to go. Do I go with the fun one or do I go with a little bit more of a historical one? Because it's my last one. How do I want to end this? I have several I could pick from. You know what? To wrap it up with how we started the show, I will take Drake betting and losing.
1: Ooh, good. Oh, good. Wow. I like
2: That's
1: it.
2: That's very creative.
1: That is a tradition
0: That's what
1: unlike
0: I'll
1: any
0: take.
1: Other.
3: What about when he wins? Does he ever win?
0: No.
3: Rarely.
0: No, like not really.
1: It's a curse of all the teams.
0: It is a
1: for.
0: Curse, a tradition, and a curse.
3: Yeah, don't bet on Canadian teams, I guess.
0: The Drake curse.
2: It's a tough one to follow because yours is creative and funny. And I was just going to go milk at the Indy 500.
0: That's a good one.
2: I had that one. Milk after you win the Indy 500, which comes up in a little more than a week. Give me that. Milk winning the Indy 500. All right. Sam, your last pick.
3: All right. I'm taking part of this. It looks great on TV, and it really rocks the stadium. I'm doing jump around at Wisconsin home games.
2: Oh, there you go.
3: It looks just tremendous, and it really, like, the whole stadium kind of rumbles and vibrates. It's fun, and it's cool.
2: I'm so old. Jump around was not around when I was around. That's how old I am.
3: Did it start, like, what, mid-90s, late 90s?
2: No, it was
4: mid-90s.
2: Well, that was, well, no, the tradition didn't start then, because I was there in the mid to late 90s. But it was soon after that. Soon after I got out of school. So, and that's our Mount Rushmore Mondays. Jason Stewart, do you need us to recap the teams?
4: No, I got them. They're in front of me. And
2: was the golden ticket taken?
4: No. So the golden ticket, none of you got people making out with each other at Texas A&M games. Nobody says
0: that.
4: Yeah,
0: that's not even on my list.
1: That was the golden ticket?
4: And is it not politically correct anymore? Do they not even do it anymore? Just random people sticking their tongues down each other's throats.
1: I hadn't heard of that.
0: Me neither.
2: Yes. No, they still do it.
4: Okay.
3: That's the French cam, they call it.
2: I was gonna do. I was gonna do dotting of the I on Script Ohio, but I didn't think that was his golden ticket.
0: Yes. Okay. No celebration in the dugout after your first.
2: Oh, that was
0: career
2: a good
0: home
2: one.
0: Run.
4: That's a great one.
0: Oh, I was just guessing if that was your.
1: Yeah. Give us a
0: golden
1: hint.
0: Ticket.
1: Oh.
4: I prefer
2: the A&M makeout session.
0: Oh, right. Yeah. Hello.
3: I don't know.
4: I prefer Metallica to jump around, by the way. Virginia Tech's Metallica.
1: Oh, yeah. Enter Sandman.
4: But I don't think that factored in the standings. Fourth by far is Isaac. He got a little too micro to our macro on this one. Four hockey entries, including a rat trick that...
0: Hey.
4: It's just completely out of nowhere.
0: I learned about the rat trick now. Yeah.
1: Thank you. All right.
4: Coming in third, which I really did like these entries, but they're not as good as the other two. And Drake losing probably made it a little too micro for Monty. So she's going to come in third.
0: Boo!
4: This comes down to Dan and Sam, and it really is a tough one here. And it goes against my instincts to do anything complimentary of Sam, but I have to give it to Sam.
0: Wow.
4: Seventh inning stretch, Army, Navy, Lambeau Leap. Those are just solid. And I want to say that the one thing that lost Dan, first of all, Sam was the only one who didn't pick hockey, and I hate hockey. And then Dan started his Mount Rushmore with hockey, and that was probably the difference.
2: Mm,
4: yep. Geez. Sam wins. Sam wins.
2: It's what spawned the idea.
0: Man, I had all the sports.
2: That's what I tried to do. I tried to do a little bit of this.
0: A little bit of that.
2: Yeah, a little bit of that.
4: You just got to know the judge. I hate hockey. Thank you.
2: Here's the funny thing. I guess if I would have left the Iowa Wave to Sam, he might not have won.
3: Mm.
2: That could have been the case. And then there would have been a different domino effect.
1: Actually, we just have a social media message. Dear Jason, you are way too tough of a judge. Signed, the East German judge from 1984 Winter Olympics figure skating.
3: Wow.
4: Speaking of being micro.
2: Glad they're on X. She's Monty Bolaños. I'm Dan Beyer. 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
0: there
2: would
0: you
2: like. I think it was around like 270 with the number of followers. I'll check during the break for Blue Sky.
0: Right. Maybe you're at 271.
2: We'll find out next. She's Monty. I'm Dan, in for Stu Gotts and Company, live here on Fox Sports Radio. It's time to get your financial portfolio.

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19: Stu Gotts and Company live here on Fox Sports Radio. She's Monty Bolaños. I'm Dan Beyer. Here comes James Franklin and the Virginia Tech Hokies, right? Absolutely. By the way, my son loves this song, and he turns into a dinosaur when we play it. And I will play the Metallica version at Lane Stadium that they recently did. That was last year, the year before. I can't remember. Maybe it was a couple years ago. But anyway, we will play this because it's just, it's great. It's such a, it is a goosebumps moment when you see it and you play night games. Hopefully Virginia Tech will become relevant again so we can see more of these Iowa Sam. Yes.
20: What kind of dinosaur does Brody become?
19: T-Rex.
20: Nice. Yeah. There we go.
19: The arms come in.
20: There you go. That's what
19: and
20: I wanted to know.
19: The head goes out.
20: There you go.
19: You know it is.
21: The Frank Beamer years. That place was rocking.
19: Yes.
21: When they would start this.
19: Jason Stewart.
22: So in the 90s, this was the theme song of a very popular talk show. Isaac, you remember the Tom Likas show?
23: Oh, good Lord.
22: I went to the California, California State Fair once. To perform the opening to the Tom Likas show because a local talk show in Sacramento when I was living there said, if you can call in right now and do the Tom Likas introduction verbatim to Enter Sandman, you will qualify to go to the state fair to do it as Tom is there live doing the show. And I won the contest.
19: Was that your first break in radio?
22: Pretty much. Play the music. Play the music. So it went something like this.
24: This is the Tom Likas Show, where America talks about the things that you want to talk about. It's no left-wing wacko or no right-wing wacko. No! It's your... Something like that. That's basically what it was.
19: I see why you won.
22: Yeah. Thank you.
19: Good job, Jason Stewart. Just so we don't confuse people, it is Stu Gotts and Company live here on Fox Sports Radio. She's Monty Bolaños. I'm Dan Beyer. 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

0: at some point Jason Stewart this summer. It is the summer of Monty. That is for sure. Isaac Lohenkron's at the news desk. Monty will have, she's got someone in her crosshairs on the other side.
1: Uh-oh.
0: Yep.
2: Crosshairs is a little harsh, but maybe. But yeah. But yeah, maybe.
1: Well, I think I'll try to make this as fast as possible. I'm kind of eager to. All right. Well,
0: my favorite hockey tradition, 5 on the list. When they don't grab the cup after the conference championship. That's what I also wrote down.
2: Oh, that's a good one, too.
1: Let me tell you my top 3 Winnipeg Jets traditions. All right. Round 2 of the PGA Championship in full swing. Aldrich Putt Eater still holding the lead. 5 under par overall by one shot over Alex Smalley. Putt Eater today, 2 under through 15 holes. Interesting, Scottie Scheffler shot a 1 over 71 today. He's still at minus 2 overall, so 3 shots off the lead. But after the round in which he shot over par, Scheffler pinned some of the blame on today's pin locations.
3: Most of the pins today were kind of absurd. They were just so far into the areas where we thought the pins were going to be, and then they just, like the one on 14 was probably the hardest pin that I've seen in a long time, just because, there's literally just like a spine, and they're like, I'll just put the pin right on top of it. And you're like, all right, well, see what I can do.
1: Rory McIlroy seeing what he can do today. So far, he's 2 under through 8 at plus 2 overall, so he's 7 off the lead. Bryson DeChambeau, 3 over through 9 today, plus 9 overall, 14 shots off the lead. In Major League Baseball, The Athletic reported just moments ago that the Los Angeles Dodgers are scratching Blake Snell from his start against the Angels tonight and will go with a bullpen game instead. No word yet on why Snell was scratched.
0: I know why. Jinxed. Sam got the jersey. Now he's not going to make his next start.
4: That's my fault.
1: Unbelievable.
4: It came from Monty, though.
1: Unbelievable.
4: Sure Monty did. Gave me that.
2: Sure did.
4: Thank you, Monty.
2: You're welcome.
1: Meanwhile, at Chance Thoughts on Twitter posted of Snell, quote, "See you at Coachella, brother," unquote. No word yet on the follow-up to that. Anyway, the New York Yankees just placed Max Fried on the 15-day injured list with a left elbow bone bruise. ESPN reported Tigers ace Tarek Skubal has started playing catch and lightly tossing just 2 weeks after elbow surgery, and that there's hope he could be back in a month instead of 2 or 3 months. Dan and Monsey.
0: Thank you very much, Isaac. 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
2: All right. Yeah, so there's a story right now with Deion Sanders sitting with a Cleveland media member, Garrett Bush, on a podcast, The Barbershop, and they talk everything Cleveland, Colorado. He's a lot of nice things to say also about new Cleveland coach, Todd Monken. But in the story, while they're discussing it, Deion Sanders tells him that he wants to talk and sit down with Todd Monken to discuss his son, Shedeur Sanders. And we have a little bit of the sound, so we could just hear it directly.
5: I was supposed to go actually next week, but I got to shoot a commercial, to Cleveland to meet him, because I want to meet him, because I think it's vital that as a coach, not a dad, I could tell him a few things about growing, how to get him going. That wasn't asked of me a year ago. I don't understand it. Like, even a guy like Travis Hunter being drafted to Jacksonville, and I've had him for the last 3. Don't you think you would want to talk to me to let me know, to ask me how, what gets him going and what backs him off and what, like, you would want to know that. So I anticipate, and I can't wait to have that conversation with Coach Monk.
2: And I don't like any of this, to be really honest with you. Deion Sanders is not a normal dad. He's not just a cool dad. No, he's not a normal dad. He's also not just a coach, right? Like, I feel like there's two separate things, and I don't believe he can compartmentalize it and separate it. You are his father, and you have been his coach. You're also Deion Sanders, so it's just like you're a different type of father approaching a coach to discuss their son. If I'm Todd Monken, I actually don't want to hear anything from a father of a player I'm about to coach, because I want to build my own thoughts and opinions on this player from my interactions alone with him. I don't want any influence. Maybe 6 months from now, maybe next year, maybe I can have a conversation. But right now, I don't want influence from everybody.

0: anybody. I actually just want to go and see how I can have a relationship with Shador Sanders between me and him. I also feel like sometimes, you know, you may say something like as a father, as a friend, that can rub the wrong way or come off the wrong way. And you're just like, wait, what did you just say about Shador Sanders? I didn't know that about him. Just if he's trying to tell him something about him, it's like, I don't think this is like, I would not want my mother to do this. I would not want someone to do this. It just seems like there's a reason they didn't ask you last year. There's a reason.
1: Do you think Shador would be happy with that? Do you think Shador would be happy that Deion is talking to his head coach?
0: I don't know. He may not be bothered by it, but I think it would be impossible for him to not think that it's going to become a story.
1: Mm-hmm.
0: Everything with Shador Sanders becomes a story. So if it comes out that he went and kind of had to put his son in a light, it's like, you couldn't, why did your dad have to go and help you? Why did you got to kind of stand on your own for a little bit and go set your own image of yourself, not with your dad involved. It's just Deion is too big in his own name. I don't know. I don't think it's a good idea.
1: I think you're right. Like, Deion wears so many different hats, and he also wears the hat of a Pro Football Hall of Famer.
0: Right.
1: And so I think that there's some relatability there. I would say this, because I don't agree that he shouldn't talk to him. I do think that if you're Cleveland, you leave no stone unturned in trying to figure out a way to make this work. Then it's up to Todd Monken if his conversations with Deion are hurting or helping the situation with Shador. That's up to the head coach. I don't think it necessarily hurts, and I think that Deion's point with Jacksonville and in reaching out to talk about Travis Hunter and Cleveland not necessarily doing that, that's what I took from what he was saying, that Jacksonville did speak with Deion about it. I can understand that, and I can understand Jacksonville trying to maximize it. I'm surprised Kevin Stefanski and crew didn't, but that tells me more about how Kevin Stefanski and them really felt about Deion. Now, Deion going to shoot a commercial when he was supposed to go there and meet with them is a completely separate story. It's funny that's what he leads with. I don't have as much of a problem with it as you do. I actually think it's good for Cleveland to find out what they can do to try to make this work if it's going to work.
0: Travis Hunter is not his son.
1: Mm-hmm.
0: So yep. Speaking on him, I think is different. I feel like you're too close. You're too close. And like, I like how you said it, just too many hats, right? It's too close to the situation. And if I'm Todd Monken, because if this was still Stefanski and it's the second year and Stefanski's like, okay, you know what? Let's talk this through, because I actually just went through this in 1 year and I couldn't get the best out of it, right? If Todd Monken is walking into it brand new, it's like, This is for you to kind of figure out on your own without being influenced. And I feel like that's what it is.
1: I don't want to use Andy Reid as the example because of his long tenure and Super Bowl wins, but let's just say that Andy Reid was Shador's coach.
0: Mm-hmm.
1: Do you think that Deion should be more or less likely to talk to Andy Reid or vice versa? Because my question is this fair to Todd Monken as a first-year head coach?
0: Great question.
1: Or is it giving him all of the things that he may need to succeed, where maybe Andy Reid's been around the block and has won so much that he doesn't necessarily need to know what Deion needs to know? That's where I'm curious on where you think in that spot.
0: No, that's a really great point, because it's like, is this coming because Deion thinks he knows better than Todd Monken because it's his first year? That could be a slight at him, even though he's not trying to say that. He gave him a lot of praise, but there's no way that if he goes to the Chiefs that he's asking Andy Reid to have a conversation with him. There's no way.
1: Yeah, I don't think so either.
0: Yeah.
1: I think you're right. Chris tweets in, shouldn't Deion focus more on his own team?
0: I mean, yeah. It's just, it's too close. You're too close to the situation. And you're also not just, you know, like, he's like a personality now. He's not just a former NFL player.
1: Yeah.
0: You are a personality. You're a celebrity right now. And your son is too, aside from what happens on the field.
1: I'm surprised that the Browns didn't do as much diligence. Maybe they just didn't trust the whole process. And again, that was Kevin Stefanski and the coaching staff. It's not a whole new regime. Andrew Berry is still there, but the coaching staff is new. So maybe they feel that they're going to make inroads. But I'm just surprised that the previous one didn't, to Deion's point. I don't think it can hurt. We'll see if they end up meeting on a day where Deion isn't shooting a commercial.
0: Mm.
1: She's Monty Bolaños. I'm Dan Beyer, in for Stu Gotts and Company, live here on Fox Sports Radio. Coming up next, basketball is back tonight with a doubleheader. And you know what else is back, Monty?
0: Mm.
1: Tinder Wolves.
0: Yeah.
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0: 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The Odd Couple with Rob Parker and Kelvin Washington. 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
9: Really fun 10 days, last 2 weeks.
10: It has been.
9: So Sam playing Start Me Up is like, I feel like we're coming to an end here. Jason Stewart's our executive producer. Iowa Sam, our technical producer. And Isaac Lohenkron is at the news desk. Start Me Up for the weekend, Sam? Is that what I'm getting? Start Me Up for some basketball, which we didn't have last night.
11: All the above.
9: Yes. Doubleheader this evening.
10: Yes.
9: I'm sure people sat down last night were like, can't wait to watch Timberwolves and Spurs from Minneapolis. And they're like, oh, it's not on NBC. It's not on ESPN. It's not on Prime. It's not on Netflix. It's not on Peacock. It's not on, it's tonight. Tonight, Prime Video, 7 o'clock Eastern, Pistons, Cavs, Spurs and Timberwolves, 9:30 Eastern time on Prime Video. As the Spurs try to close out Minnesota. And we try to close out the week in a game that developed over the week because of the Spurs-Wolves series. By the way, also the nicknames of two Premier League clubs, Spurs-Wolves.
10: Yeah.
9: Jason Stewart, take it away.
11: Thank you, Dan. I'll take it from here. Dan and Monty, you are the contestants. It's a game that we call Tinder Wolves.
10: Tinder Wolves.
11: You get it? Nice. You guys see the pun there? Tinder Wolves. Or as Monty calls it, Tinder Wolves.
10: Tinder Wolves.
9: Now, wolves.
11: To initiate the new listener.
9: It's got four O's.
10: That's right.
9: No L's.
11: All of us are in committed relationships. Okay? We all have a significant other, but there is something out there called Tinder. It's an app. And the basic functionality of Tinder is if someone's hot and you really like it, you swipe right. If you don't like it and you're like, get out of my face, swipe left. Okay. Yeah. I'm going to present to you today the statements about tonight's game. You swipe right. If

0: you really agree, and you swipe left if you don't agree. Hence, Tinder
1: wolves.
0: Wolves. Tinder wolves. Here we go. You guys ready?
2: I will also say the swiping, because if you were to do it on your phone, right would be left for us and left would be right. So I will verbalize because we have an audio medium
3: here. Yes.
2: But when we were doing the video, I think I was doing it the wrong way.
0: All right. Ladies first.
3: Dale.
0: Ladies first. I know Bumble is more of a lady app, but Tinder, we're just going to go raw and naughty with Tinder wolves. Monsi, here's a statement about tonight's game.
3: Dale.
0: The series will be going back to San Antonio for game 7.
3: No, swiping left. I don't like that at all. I think this is going to wrap up today in Minnesota. Sorry, Scott Shapiro.
2: I am swiping right. I think Minnesota puts everything they have into this game. I don't think they'll have anything in the tank in game 7, but wow. I think Minnesota wins tonight.
0: Wow. I thought you guys would agree on that. And the next question was based on the Spurs sweeping or going to the next series. Anyways, I'll go to the question 3.
2: It's like a choose your own adventure.
3: Yeah.
0: The game will finish below the 218.5 point total, Dan Byer.
2: I don't like that at all. I like it the over. I like the over in this.
0: So you're swiping left.
2: Swiping left.
3: 218?
0: 218.5.
3: 218.5. So okay.
0: I love watching Monty do the math in her head. You know?
3: Are they going to play heavy defense on this one? You know what? I'm going to swipe right. I'm going to say heavy defense here.
0: Wow.
3: Give it to me.
0: 0-for-2 and agreeing on this. This is very contentious.
2: We
0: I did not
2: compatible.
0: See this coming. Monty.
3: See.
0: There will be an altercation involving Victor Wembanyama now. It doesn't necessarily mean that Wemby will be in the altercation. Maybe somebody comes to his defense, but there will be an altercation involving him.
3: Yeah, I can swipe right. Yeah, I think because again, Spurs are going to win today, so I think things can get testy.
2: Yes, I think that there will, and Jaden McDaniels or Naz Reid will be involved.
0: Double swipe right. Interesting.
2: Double up.
0: All right, real fast. The Prime Video film, Tom Clancy's Jack Ryan Ghost War, starring John Krasinski, will not be promoted each break. Dan Byer.
2: I'm swiping left. It won't be every break.
3: Yeah, it won't be every break for sure. Swiping left. Left.
0: So we ended on an agreement.
3: We did. Yes.
0: All right.
3: We did.
0: We'll see what the results are. We'll announce it on Monday.
2: All right. When we aren't together.
3: That's
2: here on Fox Sports Radio. Maybe we'll do it Sunday.
3: Yeah.
2: And we'll call you. Yeah. Can call into the Sunday show.
3: Exactly.
2: Monty, it's been a fun week.
3: So fun.
2: Thanks for all of your help. 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
3: Bye.
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15: In round two of the PGA Championship, Aldrich Pottgeter still has a one-shot lead over Alex Smalley at 5-under par overall. Today, Pottgeter is 2-under through 16 holes. We had some crazy news just announced by the National Hockey League. The NHL has just stripped the Vegas Golden Knights of their second-round pick in this year's NHL draft and fined head coach John Tortorella $100,000 for collectively skipping out on their media obligations after winning their second-round playoff series last night in Anaheim to advance to the Western Conference Final. They skipped out on their media obligations even though they just won the series. Baseball, The Athletic reports the Dodgers are scratching Blake Snell from his start against the Angels tonight. It is presently unknown why. I'm Isaac Lohenkron.
16: This is Covino and Rich, a show with over 20 years of experience.
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17: Just ask anybody I grew up with. You know how many Little League kids I owned and took them deep? Ask them. 27 Little League home runs.
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1: What makes Rich Davis Rich Davis?
2: Well, hold on, DP.
1: Like, if you got your 23andMe back, you're definitely like 60% annoying.
2: Insane in the membrane.
0: Please. 20 years of this.
1: And the secret to our success, never saw each other's junk. Never, never.
3: That's true.
1: Yeah, why would we do that?
0: Now, live from the Fox Sports Radio studios, here they are.
4: Here they are.
0: Covino and Rich.
5: They don't know what the they're doing.
2: What? Oh, yeah. Ready to bring the fun on a Friday. Let's go. Covino and Rich, the show that has never seen each other's junk.
1: And that's the plan, Stan. Let's keep that going, all right? So we have lots to get to today. And, of course, our favorite benchmarks to get the weekend going. We got Brainwave, the game that's sweeping the nation. Most interactive game. Everybody gets to play. You get to watch it at home at Covino and Rich FSR on YouTube. We're streaming live. And, of course, Weekend Hobnobbing. We're getting you ready for the weekend. There's more to the weekend than just great basketball and that fight. And you're like, what fight? Well, I'm going to tell you during Weekend Hobnobbing what to watch in the world of sports and entertainment. But I'm Steve Covino. I'm on the East Coast eating gabagool. That's Rich Davis, and we be rocking out.
2: Yeah, put down the Taylor Ham for a second and get ready for two game sixes tonight.
6: Gabagool.
2: You got to ask yourself, do you want game sevens on Sunday? Or do you want to know? After tonight, your Western and Eastern Conference Finals, that's for you to freaking decide, not for me.
1: I'll tell you who needs to know. Mark Anthony, bro.
2: I need to know.
1: That's what he's talking about. Yeah, he needs to know. So, hope you had a great night yesterday. The excitement was the schedule release. And, of course, we're going to talk about it. Nothing against the schedule, right? I understand that the schedule is very important.
2: But, I mean, it defines the whole league. Yes, the schedule is important.
1: Yes, that's not my point. So I'm just trying to make it very clear. But I am conflicted with the video hype and the video rage. I think watching some of them, not all of them, because I'm not a maniac, proved my confusion from yesterday. If you missed the show, we talked about, does everybody love and watch those videos in regards to the release, or do you just look for the release of your team?
2: I think that you sound lame with your theory on this, because the reality is I
1: watch
2: them. I
1: know you do, but I'm going to double down on my instinct and say, like, they're so goofy, man. But, you know, we're still going to go over the top ones.
2: Goofy,
1: and we're
2: going to
1: let you chime in.
2: I don't get it. What do you mean? What do you want, goofy? What do you freaking want?
1: And even the, like, Simpsons one, like, I was watching it. I couldn't even finish the whole thing. Like,
2: what?
1: I was bored with
2: Come
1: it.
2: On. The Simpsons one? That's the only one I'm watching. You're alone, man.
1: I know that, dude.
2: Lame.
1: I know
2: lame.
1: It's... Hey, I don't want to give away the countdown because it's a top five video. I know
2: Slow
1: that.
2: Down,
1: I know
2: Casey
1: everybody.
2: Kasem.
1: I know everybody loved it, but that's my point. It's like, maybe there's something wrong with me, but, like, I find these things to be a little corny. But
2: dude, we could poll all the women you've ever dated, and I guarantee they'll all say something's wrong with you.
1: Yeah,
2: a lot of your friends and family too.
1: Hey, Rich, I'm sorry I disrespected your schedule release.
2: How dare you? Because I even thought the 49ers one wasn't even close. That might be a bottom tier one because they went all like old school, sentimental.
3: They
2: like,
3: went they nostalgic. Didn't
2: make yeah,
0: the Rich loves to look at the schedule game.
2: Schedule watching.
7: Yeah,
2: I love schedule watching.
1: I love schedule watching too, and you get me real excited about the games moving forward and what the possibilities could be. But schedule watching releases, the videos, I don't know, man. I'd rather I'd rather watch a rerun of Seinfeld.
2: I mean, that just says it all right there.
1: I think they're a little corny. Like, even the one of the better ones.
2: Can I be honest? When you say corny, it bothers me so much because I don't know what what's corny
1: fine.
2: To you.
1: You can like them, bro. Why do I got to like them? I'm glad you like them. I'm just telling you how I feel about it.
2: But
1: that's
2: you always talk about how everyone thinks they're King Joffrey on his throne or they're Joaquin Phoenix in Gladiator, like thumbs up or thumbs down. Look at you sitting on your fat ass in New Jersey eating a Taylor Ham sandwich, all of a sudden judging all these fun little 3-minute videos.
1: Not everybody likes the same thing. We don't live in a monoculture. We don't all have to agree. I'm glad that you like them, but I know if I find myself indifferent on them, then I can't be the only guy. So let me just speak my opinion. It's like the Kevin Hart roast. I didn't think it was as great as you did.
2: I think you just you're hard to please, Jesus.
1: But, dude, do I have to? There's things I like that you don't like. I come in talking about things all the time that I like that you don't like. So I'm just speaking on behalf of people who are like, yeah, whatever. I care about my team, and that's normal.

0: right? I feel like that, you know, everyone's going to be excited about what their team's schedule is and their team's video and who is involved. But even the one that I think got the most buzz with Fernando Mendoza, I liked it, but I thought it was like bad acting and goofy, you know? So we'll get into it right now. 877-99 on Fox. The video schedules were released, and I understand the excitement for your particular team.
1: No, it's but not Rich, even that, dude. Honestly,
0: Rich says that he watched all 32 of them.
1: The schedule release has nothing to do with your own team. Sorry to tell you.
0: Well, I'm saying I understand if you're excited for your own team. I get that.
1: It's not about your own team. Like, this is about what team made a funny video, and it just seems like you're very picky, and
0: I'm not very picky. I just get bored with that. Honestly, my attention span can't even handle those videos.
2: It was good timing though, Covino, because besides some NHL playoffs on in the background, I was watching those videos.
0: Dude, you know what, man? I completely do agree with that, Danny G. I'm not just saying that. There was nothing else going on last night, so I totally agree with that. It was perfect timing to put them out. But I'm saying the way you guys talk about them, I do feel like the odd man out, and that's okay with me, man, because. You're good with me, man. It's okay with me because I can't be the only dude. And even Sam said yesterday, and I know he loved his Simpsons one, I'm sure.
3: And it's because I'm a Simpsons fan.
0: A Simpsons fan.
3: Yeah. So that would, Danny
0: knew. It doesn't float his boat. So I'm just speaking on behalf of everybody that's like, yeah, man, these guys really geek out on these viral videos that go out.
1: I think the NFL does a great job of hyping up everything. People, like, listen, you're not going to enjoy funny little attempts at comedy 3 minutes on TikTok and Instagram and X.
2: Or if you're the Chargers, 10 minutes.
1: Yeah, I mean, if you're
0: watching all 32 of them, you don't think that's a little bonkers?
3: How long would that take to watch all of them? Because I asked you guys in the text, no one followed up.
2: I didn't watch all 32.
3: Two
2: I watched
3: 3 minutes each?
2: I watched the ones that were trending on Twitter last night.
1: I mean, that's
3: 10 minutes?
2: It was like 10 to 12 of the teams.
1: That's where you use social media to your advantage. The ones that people are talking about, you watch. You're not going to watch all 32.
0: I'm just quoting what you said yesterday. A little bit. But you said yesterday you watch all 32.
1: You know what I feel like it is? You know how there's always like the person that takes a steam out of the fun? I feel like that's what you're doing.
0: Dude, I'm not. People like what they like. You like eating fish sticks? I don't. You like the Kevin Hart roast? I don't. You like Shane Gillis? I don't. But there's a lot of things that I like that you don't like.
3: What does Steve Covino like? Anthony Volpe?
0: By the way, bro, am I talking about your mama? Why do you take this so personal?
1: Who do you like?
0: Who do I like?
1: Cam Schlittler?
0: I like a lot of things, dude.
1: What do you like?
0: I'm very passionate. In fact, I think what people would say most about me is I'm extremely passionate about the things I do like. There's a lot of things that I like. I'm not going to bore people talking about my love of Gator gum and the Yankees and tacos. I mean, come on. Cool sneakers and hats.
1: Cool. You know what? You can tell us about all 48 Yankee hats you own. Well, anyway, yesterday was the schedule release, and I would say that, you know, people are coming up with their lists of their favorite, but, you know,
0: Announcing put out a top 10.
1: Accurate. I don't care about their list. I have my own thoughts. I mean,
0: all right. Well, I'm just telling you that there is a viral list out there that covers the overall what the social media climate is sort of saying is the top 10 and based on what was trending. But yeah, you're right. I don't care either. What did you think?
4: I don't care.
1: I thought there was a clear funniest one, and that's the Tennessee Titans, who went around getting lookalikes of random people from the teams.
2: They're great with their man on the street.
1: You know, the man on the street thing was hilarious. Tell me you didn't see that one.
0: I did, yeah.
1: Okay,
0: but again, I only saw a few of them because I honestly was kind of like, I'm not interested in this. I'm interested in the primetime games we're going to talk about and some of the big repercussions and interesting schedules and the travel schedule that we talked about and the international games. But as far as, like I said, the goofy, gimmicky videos, doesn't float my taco boat. That's all.
1: Well, I'm down for a taco boat. I would say the favorites of mine, Isaac, Danny G, Sam, chime in if you want. I thought that the Titans man on the street thing where they found lookalikes of people on the teams they were playing, but like weak-ass lookalikes, was funny as hell. I thought the Titans win there.
0: And, dude, like I said, it's not that I don't think that's good. I thought it was good. I just don't understand, like, people really freak out about it. And I also did, like, I like the Simpsons one, and I like the Cousins Mendoza one. These are some of the top ones that we're going to discuss.
1: Yeah.
0: But I didn't, like, love them the way everyone else seems to love them, and I can't be the only guy. But, yeah, that's a cool one. I think that's fun.

0: Me too. And I also think it's funny when guys or comedians like Felipe Esparza, that's sort of a prank that, or a gimmick that you and I always do too, find like weak lookalikes of people.
1: Yeah.
0: So I could totally vibe with that. Absolutely.
2: The Raiders, like you said,
0: people think we're Mendoza, a weak version of Saved by the Bell.
2: Mendoza and, you know, Kirk Cousins doing the stepbrothers thing.
3: I think Kirk Cousins stole the show on that one.
2: Kirk Cousins is just a likable guy. And him and Mendoza, seeing what they got going on in Vegas. I thought that was a fun video to watch. I thought the Falcons doing like a hybrid of old sports
3: this
2: center commercials.
3: This is the Atlanta Falcons.
2: But it also had like an office vibe to it, like Matt Ryan.
0: And I know you don't care about awful announcing, but I believe they put that like number five on their countdown.
2: I thought the Colts with the Simpsons thing was interesting. And Sam, you asked a question yesterday, and I don't know the answer. And I didn't care to look it up, to be honest. But I imagine because it's social media, there's no rights that you're infringing on. Or maybe those companies, maybe the Simpsons are like, hey, we want to be involved. Because I thought the same thing. I'm like, ooh, interesting.
1: I think, Billy, you saw at the very end, it said Simpsons and Disney.
3: Yeah,
1: it's like, I think that they did a trade.
3: Yeah,
1: they paid a good amount of money to have those old Simpsons clips in that clip.
2: And the Cleveland Browns did a playoff.
3: That was really good. Street Fighter.
2: Street Fighter. And I thought that was pretty cool. The Giants, of course, broke out Captain Charisma, Jameis Winston, you know, doing Pictionary with fans, giving away tickets and stuff. I just thought it was a fun way to release the schedule.
3: The Rams did Napoleon Dynamite.
2: Yeah. Kevino,
0: dude, it's definitely creative, and I'm not knocking creativity. I'm just saying, I think, and clearly based on how you cry about it and pout and hate on me for not liking it, I feel like grown ass dudes who live busy ass lives. A lot of people are just like, just tell me who's playing. Like, I don't need all this song and dance.
2: Then with that mentality, you should be like, just tell me what player your team picks. Why we got to do this draft?
0: I understand if you care for your own team. Again, I'm going to make that clear. But to get goofy about all the other teams and their videos, I'm not sure every grown-ass dude with a grown-ass life is as excited as everybody who's pretending.
3: You know what it's kind of like, though, Covino, in our industry, and you've been in radio and TV for a long time. When battling radio stations go after each other with imaging, with like their station production and the big voice guy, and they all like try ours, to out-create each other.
0: It's really cute that other stations say they're number one. We know they're not,
2: because
0: we are.
3: Yeah.
2: I mean, listen, it's I think it's just a way to be like, all right, you know, off the field, whose social media team's going to flex? And I don't know. I mean, listen, we can move on. I'd rather talk about other things too. But I think
0: the Colts video, the Simpsons one that a lot of people are talking about, that was number two on the countdown.
2: Listen, you're gonna
0: and you didn't bring up the Chargers. A lot of people were saying the Chargers had the number one video. It was like the video game Halo 3 sort of concept.
2: Yeah. If you're not a gamer though, you don't really get into
0: well,
2: it.
0: Well, see,
2: yeah.
0: So what you're not even bringing up what the world is saying was the number one video.
2: I think that what you're doing is you could dismiss anything, right?
0: Like, and by the way, they're one of the only that delivered a Diana Rossini and Vrabel sort of very subtle reference.
3: Yeah, notice that. They had a little sign that said photo dump.
0: Yeah, exactly. So, you know, we talked about that in depth yesterday. We mentioned how the NFL put it out there that they weren't going to constrict any sort of creativity involving Vrabel or any low blows that some people may have dropped when they were playing the Patriots on the schedule release. And maybe that's why they're voted number one. But you're right, Rich. A lot of gamers out there love that stuff,
2: yeah,
0: too. So.
2: Well, listen.
0: Halo 3.
2: If you just want to look at your schedule, you could do that, too. But yesterday, you know, much like the NFL draft, like I said, they could just say, here's the guy we drafted. But instead, they have 200,000 people in the streets with live performances by musicians and lights and cameras and a $1 billion operation, but the teams really could, Covino, next year, maybe you should propose they just put their pick in an envelope and, you know, announce it the next day or something.
0: No, look, I don't want to over justify or explain further. Okay. But you make it seem like everybody loves these. And I'm like, does everybody love these? I get you being excited about your own team and it gets you excited about football. But if you think that everybody loves these, that's where I'm lost on this. But anyway, I thought they were cool, some of them. It was nice to see. I agree with you completely that Kirk Cousins stole the show. But even that one that I found to be, like, I was sitting there smiling, watching the camaraderie, the stepbrothers parody of Fernando and Cousins.

0: And I'd say 3/4 into it, I started like getting bored. Maybe it's my attention span, bro. Don't blame me. Blame social media. I can't focus that long. I'm like, just tell me the games.
1: You can't sit through 17 game announcements?
2: If it's 10 minutes, that's egregious.
0: I would say for your own team, you'll sit through anything. But again, the other ones, you won't.
1: I feel like this has nothing to do with your own team.
0: I know it doesn't. That's the only thing that makes sense to me.
3: There were two of these videos that felt long to me, the Chargers and the Falcons. And I like what both teams did, but both felt long to me.
1: Yeah, you don't want to go too long with these. But I
0: also don't want to go too long with the conversation because you make me feel like I'm the only guy. Hey, is anyone understanding me? Please, 877-99 on Fox. 877-99 on Fox. But look, I don't want to stifle creativity. It's fun. It's fun, and it's out, and I know that's exciting. But based on that, what are the primetime games that you're most excited about? That's the other question here. And, of course, the other question, it's like a triple doozy based on the release. The question that everyone's asking, too, now that the schedule's here, and Danny G, you'd have the best insight. Fernando Mendoza, where do you see him getting the ball?
3: Well, it's such a big question, Mark, that the NFL didn't give the Raiders even one primetime game.
0: Of course, you
3: got to earn those, so I understand why they didn't. But I think also a big part of that's probably they didn't know where Fernando would make his first appearance. So you could argue, like Colin did this morning on The Herd, that it should be the opening game in Vegas against the Dolphins because they're also a rebuilding team. Or you wait until after the bye, which is late for the Raiders in week 13, which would set Fernando up for the very end of the season.
1: Yeah, I don't think there's games you can really look forward to because you don't know if teams are going to be good or not, right? Like, there have been years in the past where you're like, I can't wait for, Bills Chiefs week 9. And, you know it doesn't.
0: The NFL's right more than they are wrong.
1: Yeah, but I think the bigger question is when you break down the number of primetime games each team got, you got to ask yourself, I'm sure they've, of course, have done their research, but do some of these teams deserve way less or more primetime games?
0: I mean, do you think we live in L.A. Do you think the Rams deserve the most? According to the schedule release, the breakdown of primetime games, 2026 NFL season, the Rams got the most primetime games at 7, while some teams, as we already expressed, like, you know, the Jets.
3: Well, yeah. I mean, five teams got zero.
1: Let's go through it. I mean, the Rams.
0: I'm surprised they got 7. Like, I mean, they're a great team. I'm not trying to diss on them, but like, would you consider them must watch football? Are you excited? Like, I'd rather watch your 49ers, Rich.
1: I'm shocked that they are the lone, like, 7 games, but you know, they're a high powered, fun offense. Matthew Stafford, McVay.
0: I think you could make an argument to flip the 49ers and the Rams.
1: Yeah. Well, with 6 primetime games, the Packers, loyal fan base, exciting young players, the Chiefs, you still have Mahomes and Kelce and Andy Reid. They're always going to be good TV. The Bills, Josh Allen, that's no surprise.
3: Yeah, and you're defending opening of a new stadium.
1: Yeah, and you're defending Super Bowl champs are getting 6. And then the tier after that, I think these are teams people like. The Cowboys, just because of the Cowboys.
0: Yeah.
1: The Eagles. The Bears had some excitement last year with Caleb Williams and everything they got going on there. The Patriots. Ooh, there's a buzz about the Patriots. And the 49ers. Just a bunch of star players. Then you start getting into the, ooh, do these teams deserve 4 primetime games? The Vikings. The Giants. Steelers. Ravens. Lions, Texans, Washington, and I think we could move along to the ones that are getting none, which are, there's 5 teams that have no primetime games.
0: Yeah, the Jets, the Cardinals, the Titans, the Dolphins, and the Raiders. And, you know, I get what you and Colin said, Danny G, and there's no doubt that's the reason you got to earn those. But I am surprised that the NFL wouldn't lean into the possibilities of people just watching the Raiders anyway for that moment of Fernando. And you know what? I mean, it's kind of a sneak diss and slight on Cousins, but I like watching him play too. I want to see what happens.
3: I think what is most likely here is that if we find out when Fernando is going to get onto the field, the NFL would flex that to prime time.
1: They could later in the season flex. But you know what? Jets don't deserve anything. The Cardinals don't deserve anything. The Titans, you know, they're fighting. You know, they're a young
3: team. Cam Ward showed promise last season.
1: Cam Ward has some moments.

0: be like, okay, okay. But again, if they had one, I'd be like, okay. But not even a Thursday night game for the Dolphins.
1: Nothing.
0: Or the Raiders. The Dolphins and the Raiders, shocking to me that they didn't even get like a Thursday night. Like, you're not giving the Dolphins or the Raiders.
2: You would think, yeah, that they would get one.
0: You can't, you tell me you can't give the Raiders, like Chargers, a Thursday night or some Raiders division game. Like, oh, Broncos, Raiders, Thursday night.
2: The Saints and the Browns each got one. The Colts got two. Oh, you could argue the Colts deserve, you know, three.
0: Yeah. I mean,
3: yeah, that's surprising. They only got two prime time games.
0: As the season goes on, Danny G's right. The NFL does every year give themselves a little more flexibility, pun intended, with the flex games.
3: Flexing room. Like Rich at the gym.
0: Yeah. You need a little flexing room, dude.
3: Yeah. He needs room to see his monster calves in the mirror.
0: I do think it's interesting, though, that when you really think how the Rams get seven, the Raiders get zero. Like,
3: Danny G, if you were a betting man so that we could look back and see if you were right. Not wishing injury or anything, but when does the crowd start cheering that they want Fernando and he comes out and you know, takes the ball? Is there a game in there that you sticks out to you, maybe jumps out at you, and you're like, that's the one?
2: I mean,
3: that's gonna be fun.
2: Here's the big unknown. How's he going to look in preseason, and is that going to sway the decision? Because if you think back to the start of Derek Carr's career.
0: Well, yeah, what if he looks super sharp, right?
2: That's why Derek Carr started as early as he did, because he tore it up in preseason and the Raiders were like, okay.
0: You mean Fernandalorian?
3: Mandalorian.
2: Let's give this guy the reins. Could that happen with Fernando? Sure. But they've paid Kirk Cousins some good money. And, you know, some of that contract's also being paid by the Falcons. But if Fernando just looks undeniable in postseason, then what do you do? Do you do what Colin was ranting about this morning, that he should just start against the Dolphins in week one? I think it's more likely with Clint Kubiak, who all the signs point to, what the things he's said have pointed to, I'm going with a veteran. I want to give my youngster a ramp, a runway. So I'm saying after week 13, Rich, that would put his debut in Los Angeles, California at SoFi against the Chargers.
0: Let's break down the schedule. Dolphins, let's play the little...
3: According to Danny and Colin, yeah, that's Cousins. And by the way, Rich, if Colin, the real Colin, is saying, you know, that, what is AI Colin saying? That's what I'm wondering.
0: Probably programmed to agree with the real version.
2: Covino, the real Colin has changed his stance on this, because before the draft, he said, nope, start Cousins, let Fernando find his way in. Yeah. But now that he's seen the schedule on his show, The Herd, this morning, he changed his mind and said, because it's the Dolphins in week one, I'd let him play that game.
0: Dolphins, you think you might be able to grab a dub there, right? You're thinking. It's not impossible. Chargers, tough opponent. Saints, I think it's a win. You could win that game. The Chiefs, we don't know if Mahomes, what his status is, right?
2: Look at this October you're about to get into.
0: Oh, boy. Holy mackerel.
2: Murderer's Row.
0: You got the Bills, Rams, and Patriots.
2: Loss, loss, loss.
0: Then, you get a little break with the Jets, but then you have to play the 49ers, Seahawks, Broncos.
2: It's a tough schedule.
0: Yeah, I'll be honest. Take your time with them. Because he'll get murdered, honestly.
4: You know that you guys always are like, oh, that's a loss. So when he's going to win one or two of those games he's expected to lose. He's going to lose a game or two he's expected to win. You know, it's because the NFL has so much parity.
0: Yeah, no, there is so much parity. But I think it is wild. Because of all the buzz with Fernando and the Raiders and Tom Brady and, you know, a change of culture in Las Vegas. Covino, you would think that, like, somewhere along the line, they'd be like, yeah, give him a Thursday night game.
3: You want to give him something that's going to build his confidence, not crush his confidence. Give him an opportunity to get off on the right foot. Not like when the Yankees put in Spencer Jones to face Mizorowski, throwing 104 miles per hour for his first major league at-bat. You want a chance to succeed.
0: Yeah. So your thoughts on not only the schedule releases. Did anyone make you laugh? Or are you King Joffrey like Covino and nothing makes you laugh? Get rid of them all.
3: I'm just taking the road less traveled by. I'm daring to be different. That's how I feel, man. I don't know why you get upset by it.
0: Well, because I just think it's done in a lighthearted way. Like,
3: the way you react is, I don't want to get into it. You assume that everybody's watching all these videos, and I'm like, I know they're getting millions of views, but from each particular fan base, I think.
0: But I think my point is, yes, they could just release the schedule. or is it more fun for them to try to be

0: creative.
1: I agree with that sentiment. They could just
0: all sit in a conference room and do the NFL draft, but instead they shut down a city and hundreds of thousands of people crowd the streets.
1: I agree with that. Business, that's fine.
0: We got more Kevin on Rich. Your thoughts on the schedule release? Anything you're looking forward to out the gate? And are you surprised by any of the teams that got way more or less primetime games than you thought? We'll take your feedback next, right here on Covino and Rich.
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21: Dude, if the anybody's the butt of the bread, it's you. You're the butt.
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21: But I'll totally rock that piece.
20: Sometimes
21: dude.
20: I house it because I'm like, oh, it's smaller, so it's less bad.
21: I always wipe it first, but then I eat.
22: You got to toast that piece really well.
21: Yeah.
20: The butt of
21: all
20: the
21: right.
20: bread.
21: Now, can I give a shout out to Blind Guy Creations? He's chatting it up live on YouTube. We're streaming live.
20: Yeah.
21: You can see my Jersey dwellings. You could watch us in studio. Watch what you hear at Covino and Rich FSR. At Covino and Rich FSR on YouTube. 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David Martin, 5786, smart guy.
22: They all agree with Covino.
21: Everybody else, D Wheel, Scott Vermeer. No, man, they had more like 20 of them. Everybody else, you stink. I mean, everybody else, what's up? Scott Vermeer and Lisa.
22: Because of your vision. You have double vision.
21: Kay Rain and Henry Gomez. You're right, I need my glasses. But everyone chiming in live, we appreciate you. And to wrap up the schedule,
20: Yeah. Look,
21: it's a holiday. We celebrated yesterday, and Danny G was so right about one thing. What perfect timing for the release to happen last night. Nothing else was really going on.
20: Yeah.
21: So I hope you enjoyed it, but we're going to take

0: one more phone call about it. 877-99 on Fox. And then we got a double doozy of hypotheticals.
1: Yeah, you know what it is? The thing is, by arguing you on this, it makes me seem like I'm the number one cheerleader for schedule releasing. I just think that you suck the steam out of the conversation, the air out of the room when you're like, they all sucked. Next. Like, I just,
0: I feel like we live in a world of low expectations. And like, just because Rich watched it, it's always great. Not everything's great, dude. That roast that you were like raving about, all the weak ass shows you talk about, just because you watched them and wasted your time doesn't mean they're great. Not everybody loves them.
1: But you do understand that if I come in to work,
0: yeah.
1: Which, by the way, our work is a joke because we laugh and joke with our friends. So I use the word work casually.
0: Dude,
1: like, we have a fun time.
0: You're taking it personal. I'm not trying to take steam out of anything.
1: Let me finish. If I come into the fine office here at Fox Sports Radio and I'm in a good mood and I'm like, hey, do you see that Kirk Cousins, Fernando thing? Yo, the Simpsons won her. Yo, the Titans, you know, they were joking around with all the fans. By the way, the Kevin Hart roast.
0: And
1: all of a sudden I turn to you and you're like, sucked.
0: Why do you? I'm sorry, did you create the videos, dude?
1: No, but I mean, like, you're like a terrible date.
0: You could say, yo, dude, I really enjoyed it. And I'd be like, that's cool, man. I'm not mad at you for enjoying it.
1: Damn.
0: I hope everybody enjoyed it. Why can't I just give you my real opinion respectfully? That's all I'm doing.
1: Hey, Camino.
0: I'm not trying to like take anyone else's fun out of it.
1: No, Camino, tonight I'm going to watch both game sixes. There's Camino's response. They're probably both going to suck.
0: You know how I feel about it? I'll give you this. You know, when we were growing up, right? If your team won, I'm sorry, your Mets only won in 86, so you might not relate. But if your team won the World Series, and your team won the Super Bowl or whatever, you would get a commemorative like year in review DVD from Sports Illustrated, or they'd always release like the World Series.
1: DVDs weren't around in 86.
0: That's true. But they always give you like the recap of the season and into the World Series. And it's such a great watch.
1: Yeah.
0: And it's such a great watch for the fans of that team. You make these videos out to be like everybody's watching all of them because they're all the best. And I'm like, I just watch my teams and that's really it. And then maybe I'll see a few here and there because they go viral. But like, you know, it's not like I'm there with my popcorn watching all 32 of them.
1: Not going to fight you on it.
0: That's all, man.
1: I'm not going to fight you on it.
0: I'm not trying to take the steam out of it. But we'll take one more phone call and we'll talk some hypotheticals.
2: Yeah, let's head to South Dakota. Steve.
0: What up, buddy?
3: Hey, guys. How you doing?
1: Hey, what's up, Steve?
3: Yeah, them videos. What them wrestlers that used to kind of point to their crotch and say, suck it?
1: Oh, yeah.
3: That's how them videos are.
1: Yeah? Yeah, you seem like you're a fun guy to party, bro. You should hang out with Camino.
0: Hey, man, I'll party with you, dude. Sounds great.
2: Split a pitcher of root beer.
1: Oh, yeah, you guys. Yeah.
0: I love that guy.
2: Wild and crazy.
1: Any other uplifting calls?
0: By the way, shout out to the after show, but later, our unofficial after show agrees with me. Shout out to Peter and Henry and real Mr. Franz. A lot of people chiming in, man. I appreciate it.
1: Yeah.
0: At Covino and Rich FSR. Now, Rich, I'll admit, I was duped at first by this story. I really was. And big surprise, right? We live in a world of fake stories and fake sports updates and stupid AI clips and things like that.
1: My wife calls me out every day. She's like, she tells me that every girl I see on social media, she's like, you know, she's fake.
0: Yeah.
1: I'll see some girl. You're really bad with that. I'm so dumb. I'll see some girl bouncing and I'm like, honey, look at her. And my wife's like, yeah, she's fake.
0: Yeah, she's fake and she won't hassle you. How cool is that?
1: Well, anyway, what did you get duped by?
0: But you know, I think, who's that guy that used to work here? Doug Gottlieb? I believe it was someone like him that I saw it.
1: Yeah, he hosted that like Gambling in Vegas show, right?
0: Yeah, remember that guy, Doug?
4: Some dude named Doug.
1: Yeah.
0: I don't know. I'm pretty sure it was him, but somebody of credibility posted this story. So I assumed that there was some relevance or credibility to the story. Either way, it's a fun one and it poses a hypothetical, okay? So this is not a true story, but it touches on something real.
1: Okay.
0: So it starts with Florida woman, but she's hot. So it got my attention immediately. Usually these weird stories start with Florida man, right? Florida man seen pantless riding an alligator.
1: That's not inaccurate.
0: Florida woman detained after attempting to sell homemade wine out of a cooler at a children's soccer game.

0: game. And it's a fake story, Fox Local, it says. And it says, arrested with her mugshot, Jessica Holloway. And it says, hot blonde. So I'm like, ooh.
1: Oh.
0: Ooh.
1: Hey.
0: And then the story is broken down. Jessica Holloway, 34, from Tampa, Florida, showed up to her daughter's U8 girls soccer game yesterday morning at Carrollwood Recreation Park. And she was wearing a wine mom era tank top and decided it was the perfect time to set up a folding table and an igloo cooler on the sidelines. Then she started selling homemade wine in mason jars to the other parents.
1: What is her menu bootlegger?
0: She had a little menu. It said Carrollwood Red, $8 a jar. Soccer Mom Sangria, $10 a jar. Divorced Rosé, $12 a jar. And she got detained on the spot. Now she's facing charges for unlicensed alcohol sales and operating an illegal vendor stand on public youth athletic property at a children's soccer game. So,
2: well, it's a fake
0: story. Let it sink in. Are you team? It's just a harmless side hustle. Just harmless side hustle mom energy. Or team, this is completely unhinged and inexcusable at a kids event. Now, obviously, it seems a little unhinged at a kids event, but I'm here to break the obvious truth to you. I know from real sources that a lot of these soccer moms, and probably not just the moms, but moms for sure, are sneaking in some booze all the time with the other moms at all these games.
2: I have thoughts on this.
0: Yeah.
2: But I'm not going to disrespect Isaac Lohenkron like you are and run so late. Let the guy do his damn update.
0: Hey, it was a long story. I'm just trying to build suspense for my guy.
2: Like, Ilo, I respect you.
0: I'm on with the crumb.
2: I respect you.
3: It's just that my wife has been doing that at our kids' soccer games for years, so I don't know what the big deal is.
2: Okay, what's the big deal?
0: Hey, yo, bro, I'm sorry to whine. Sorry, buddy.
2: She's an entrepreneur. What is going on,
3: buddy? When you say you're sorry to whine, is there an H in it?
2: Ooh, I see what you did there.
0: Uh-huh. That's what I meant. Uh-huh. But my name is Covino, bro, so everything's better with the wine. Let's go.
3: And you know what? I agree with you, Covino. I've never understood Shane Gillis either. Anyway, in round two of the PGA Championship, we have a new leader to tell you about. It is Maverick McNealy.
1: Pew, pew, pew, pew.
3: That is not a nickname. It is his given first name. 30-year-old American, 4-under through 12 today, 5-under par overall for the tournament with a one-shot lead over Alex Smalley, Maverick McNealy. The National Hockey League has stripped the Vegas Golden Knights of their second-round pick in this year's NHL draft and fined head coach John Tortorella $100,000 for not fulfilling their media obligations after winning their second-round playoff series last night in Anaheim to advance to the Western Conference Final. NHL said the penalties were levied after previous warnings to the Golden Knights about their compliance with media regulations and other NHL policies. Baseball, the New York Yankees placed pitcher Max Fried on the 15-day injured list with a left elbow bone bruise. The Athletic reports that the Los Angeles Dodgers are scratching Blake Snell from his start against the Angels tonight. Presently unknown why Snell was scratched, but the Athletic added it's not believed to be related to the shoulder inflammation that caused him to miss the first 6 weeks.

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15: Act on the ones and twos, going old school with some UB40. The red, red wine. And of course, Danny G, the super producer, Lohenkron, the Kron. We're on with the Kron.
16: Yo,
15: man. I love Lohenkron.
16: Before we get to the tire rack play of the day, let me just let Danny know. I was talking to Brandon, who was analyzing the schedule. We're talking about your Raiders and how the Raiders have such a miserable part of the middle of their season. They
15: you mean
16: do have.
15: Bohunk Brandon?
16: Bohunk Brandon, yeah.
15: Beefcake Brandon?
16: Beefy Brandon.
15: Yeah.
16: The Raiders play the Titans in week 16, which could be a flex debut of Mendoza if they stick with Cousins that long. Now, I don't know if they stick with Kirk Cousins that long or if he stays healthy that long, but that would be that's a winnable late season, throw him in
17: type
16: of game.
17: So kind of like how Mahomes started his career.
16: Dude, I mean, it could very well be a late season, throw him in. So we'll figure it out. Sooner than later. All right, let's do this. Our tire rack play of the day. The Vegas Knights moved on past the Ducks last night.
18: A save at the horn for Hart. And no, they blow the whistle with 1 second left. Now they let the final second off the clock. The game is over and the series is over. The Golden Knights beat the Ducks 5-1 today.
15: And their press obligations over. The Vegas Golden Knights are set to face the Colorado Avalanche in the 2026 Western Conference Final for the NHL Stanley Cup playoffs. That was courtesy of the Golden Knights Radio Network, and that was our tire rack play of the day.

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1: There you go. 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
1: Okay. Now, there was this fake story Covino fell for, but I don't blame him because it seems like not that far-fetched. A mom set up an alcohol stand at a kid's soccer game selling, like, divorced rosé and, you know, mom sangria and all these different cocktails, and got arrested. But it's not a true story. However, it did pose the question, would you be okay? Are you okay with moms drinking at their kids' sporting events?
0: Yeah, dude, I got word that they do it on the hush-hush every weekend because it becomes a scene. It just does. I've seen it at my nephew's games, and you know, they hide it and all their little Yeti bottles. They have it in their tumblers all the time.
1: Yeah, they're Stanley. All these women have their big Stanley cups.
0: Stanley, yeah.
1: I think it's inappropriate, and I'm party guy, man. You know me. I'm the guy that's like, you know, I'm the guy that's usually like, no rules, but I think it should not be allowed, and we'll explain that more next. Plus, we'll play some fun games, give away some prizes next. We are Sports.
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15: What you need to know.
16: In round two of the PGA Championship, Maverick McNealy at 5 under par overall has a one-shot lead over Alex Smalley. McNealy is 4 under through 13 holes in round two. The National Hockey League today stripped the Vegas Golden Knights of their second-round pick in this year's NHL draft and fined head coach John Tortorella $100,000 for not fulfilling their media obligations after winning their second-round playoff series last night in Anaheim to advance to the Western Conference Final. Baseball, the New York Yankees placed pitcher Max Fried on the 15-day injured list with a left elbow bone bruise. The Athletic reported the Los Angeles Dodgers are scratching Blake Snell from his start against the Angels tonight. Presently unknown why he was scratched, but the Athletic added it's not believed to be related to the shoulder inflammation that caused him to miss 6 weeks earlier. I'm Isaac Lohenkron.
17: This is Covino and Rich, your bushwhacking duo.
18: And if we think the camera's on us, we'll start doing the bushwhack.
17: Whoa! And in a world of uncertainty, they're making nonsense out of sense.
18: Follow my ridiculous analogy. Remember when people would have, and you'd be like, that is like a hideous sweater.

0: What does this have to do with Micah Parsons?
1: They're putting the good in good enough.
2: Good show.
0: Thanks, always. Man. Always trying our best. What's up, man?
2: You do good enough.
1: Covino and Rich. They're good enough. Steve Covino.
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5: Wow!
1: Here's Covino and Rich.
0: Oh. What's
6: coast
0: up,
6: to
0: everybody?
6: Coaster, man. 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
0: Says who? Your mom?
6: Number one show in my parents' preset, for sure. So I'm Steve Covino, that is Rich Davis. And this hour, action pack, Pee Wee. Action pack, because we got weekend hobnobbing at the end of the show. What to watch in the world of sports and entertainment. And there's a big fight this weekend that people are sleeping on. Plus, Brainwave, your chance to win some prizes. Are you on the same Brainwave as Covino, Rich, Danny G, Sam, and the Kron? We'll tell you when to call. But right now, it's a double doozy of hypotheticals. We'll explain. But first, we got to rock into the weekend.
0: Let's go. A weekend where you're going to watch a fight or what?
6: Hell yeah. Can't wait.
0: I think everyone should. It's on Netflix, which means we'll talk about it later. But when something's not $100 on pay-per-view, I don't think you have an excuse, to be honest.
6: No, that's awesome. And by the way, Rich, Scott hits us up. We're streaming live.
0: Yeah.
6: Definitely check it out if you missed any of our shows this week. If you missed Overpromised, our bonus pod. Everything's at Covino and Rich FSR. You know, you could talk some smack. You could say what's up. You could watch the show. It's a show at Covino and Rich FSR on YouTube. And, of course, Overpromise. Scott wants to know, you being the number one coach on Fox Sports Radio.
0: I mean, that is true.
6: How do you feel about moms? And, again, not just moms, but moms usually are the ones that have their Stanley mugs and their cups and their coolers and things like that. Based on the hypothetical viral story that, fake story that was out this week, how do you feel about these moms drinking at kids' games?
0: You know, it's a double standard because if a dad was drinking, you'd be like, look at this drunk loser. But if
6: exactly.
0: a mom, but if a mom's sipping wine or a sangria, it's almost like wine. Like, I don't know. It's no
6: hey, bro,
0: different to me.
6: Rich, it's so common. I don't know if we're breaking the glass for people that don't live that life, but I know firsthand, bro, people in my family are sitting there boozing because the other moms are being all sneaky about it, like passing it off because no mom wants to be the only mom. And then she's like, guess what I'm doing? And then they feel all dangerous because they're all doing it together. And then it becomes a thing.
0: Well, there's rules that you get caught drinking at the kids' facility, you will be banned. You'll be escorted out.
7: Rich, I was just going to say, I don't know where I heard this from, but a woman was talking about how when she was raising her kids, if she had just been on an edible at some of these like soccer events, her temper and her like her general crankiness would have been like very low. And all of these kinds of events would have been much easier to get through if she was just on an edible.
0: Hey, listen, if someone's all high strung and an edible calms them down and they're not yelling at the umpires and the coaches. Hey,
7: or just stressed out in general.
0: Pop an edible then. But I don't think moms or dads should be boozing at a kid's game, especially when someone's got to drive the kid home, right? I mean, then you got to assume, like, well, is dad not drinking then? Is mom drinking? Like,
6: but you know what happens is they start justifying. And again, not everybody, guys, but we know this is happening. And that's why this fake story went viral.
0: I mean, if it was appropriate, they'd sell it at the snack shack and make money. It's just
6: they start
0: not appropriate.
6: Justifying that, like, you know, well, I see the same girls. They're my girls. You know, I see each other. We see each other every weekend.
0: No.
6: We're not driving anyway. It's all good. You know, it starts to become somewhat of a gathering, and it starts to be like a fun thing that they could do to kill time.
0: Yeah,
6: and
0: just,
6: I think,
0: trust me,
6: the story really went viral because the girl they chose for the fake article about this was kind of hot. Yeah.
0: But you know what? Trust me, nothing I think is nothing more appealing than hot drunk moms. But this is inappropriate. This is
6: HDMs,
0: I mean,
6: bro.
0: Trust
6: HDMs.
0: Me, nothing I like more than seeing hot drunk moms, but this is just not right. All right, I have a dumb hypothetical before we get into some NBA playoffs tonight, before we get into some more NFL. Two things. Number one, was anyone tricked by the Trevor Lawrence getting his hair cut? I don't know if you saw that one.
6: What do you mean? Like in the past like week or so?
0: No, it was one of the less popular rescheduled releases.
6: Oh, I thought you meant, because I saw it. Wait, that's not real?
0: God, you get tricked by everything, huh?
6: Yeah, I guess. You know what? I don't have my glasses on.
0: He sat down in a barber chair, and they went over the schedule. And by the end of it, he had like almost like a fade, and it was a wig, and they didn't really cut Trevor Lawrence's hair. He said he would.

0: never. But yeah, that was another one of them. Listen,
1: fool me once,
0: shame on me. Can't get fooled again. But yeah, Trevor Lawrence, his hair is still intact. All the scheduled releases were yesterday. Covino, not a fan. I'm not a super fan. I just think it's more entertaining than just being like, here's the schedule. You know,
2: I'm not the only guy. Like, someone else hit us up before, right? And it says, it's like sign a kind of childish, like for kids.
0: Okay. Oh, that was it? That was what you had to say?
2: I mean, I can't. We got so much feedback, bro. I mean, that was the gist of
0: it. Oh, childish for kids. I'll give you an analogy and I'll move on. I don't think you should have a plane flyover for a gender reveal, but I think cutting a little cake or popping a balloon with some close friends and family, I think that's awesome. There's some people that are like, gender reveals, forget that. Just doctor, tell me, is it a boy or girl? Like, Like, if there's an opportunity to have more fun with something, I'm always going to opt for the more fun version. And to me, you either release the schedule and like, hey, here's where the Dolphins are playing, or you release a 2-3 minute funny video. The end.
2: Okay.
0: Now, my hypothetical. This is dumb. It has nothing to do with sports, so I think a lot of people will enjoy it. I saw something that said, if someone paid you $100,000 a day to not shower, how long could you go and how long would you go knowing how grimy you feel after like a day or so? Like, you know, when
2: it's
0: you're
2: like
0: sick.
2: Is this like a Mr. Beast thing? Did this actually happen?
0: But you know when you're sick and you don't shower for like 2 days, like you literally don't leave your bed and you feel gross as could possibly
2: be. The funk of 40,000 years.
3: Rich,
2: you got
3: when you're camping, that's one thing that my significant other hates about camping. She's like, I'm sorry, I need a shower.
0: And I'm one of those guys that has to shower in the morning just to wake up. And then if I go to the gym or sauna, I'm doing a quick little secondary, like quick rinse shower. $100,000 every day you don't shower. Now you could say, well, 10 days, that's $1 million. But then once you start doing it, the day you opt to shower is the day you opt to pass up $100,000. How long do you think you could go without showering if it was $100,000 a day? You start doing the math. You want $10 million?
3: I just
0: Isaac
3: Lohengrin? Took my calculator out.
4: I'd be richer than Bezos.
2: You'd be stinking like Abe Lincoln.
0: If you didn't shower for 100 days, which is, you know, you talk about 3.5 months, 3.5 months, no shower, you got $10 million. And the magic number, $10 million is a great magic number because the interest on $10 million a year, you'd make a couple $100,000 in interest, which means you could immediately retire and do whatever you want. Like that $5 to $10 million is the magic number for retirement, right? Where you could just live the life. Could you go 10 days, 20 days? Covino, you were saying a month is $3 million. Can you go a month without showering?
2: I think, and by the way, you can't use like dude wipes in this hypothetical, you know.
3: No bird jumping in a pond
2: or anything. Bird bath.
0: You can't jump in the ocean. You can't, you know, use dude wipes. This is just straight up like you're gross for X amount of days.
2: I would say it, realistically, like I really did think about this. Rich forced me to, like probably a month because.
0: You think you could do 30 days? Do you think you'd
2: know
0: be itchy
2: if I could,
0: and rashy?
2: I think I would shoot for that.
4: For 100 grand a day? Sign me up
2: day,
4: now.
2: Yeah, a month. I think that would be like a realistic goal. Like, yeah, let me do a month. That's, $3 million.
4: You allowed to use deodorant, by the way?
0: Yeah, you can.
5: Masking agents?
0: You could use masking agents, but...
5: If this was medieval times, if this was 500 years ago, people thought that bathing was, like, bad for your health. They would bathe one or two times a year. They'd be as rich as
0: you know what?
5: Bezos.
0: You know, Iowa Sam, people forget that people didn't even have hot water to shower or bathe until, like, 100, 150 years ago. So, like, you know, We're talking about the luxuries we have now. No, we're pampered. We like a nice hot shower with some good water pressure. Kramer style. You know, you need some good water pressure.
2: That shower massage is designed to get into all those deep crevasses. Into the deep crevices.
0: What do you do with your shower head?
2: Yeah, you don't want to know. Actually, my shower head doesn't even want to know, but I force it. You know, you try to stay clean. So this is a struggle. This is a challenge, a physical challenge, Mark Summers style, double dare style. But I think I would shoot for 30 days, man. I think that's doable. And that's $3 million in the bank.
0: It's the ultimate question of greed, right? Because you could say, I could not shower for 10 days and make $1 million. But then you're like, why stop at $1 million? Then
2: you start saying, after a while, your natural like body instincts start to kick in because.

0: Yeah, your body oils.
1: Your body oils start to cleanse themselves because there's that famous story of that Iranian guy, the Iranian guy that never showered in like 135 years. And I think he recently passed away, but like this guy looked like burnt toast. Have you seen this guy? He went viral. He was famous for never showering, but he looked horrible. But his body, I think, cleaned itself after a while.
2: He was covered in like soot, it looked like, all the time. And then he only died after, like, he was kind of feeble and they bathed him and then he passed away like shortly thereafter.
1: That guy looks like your stink star begging for that shower massage.
0: It's like changing the water in an aquarium for your fish.
3: Yeah. So just a dumb hypothetical I saw on social media. So if you were going to give me the hypothetical, should moms be able to drink at kids' sporting events? Should they be able to sit back on their wine and their Stanley cups? I say no. The other hypothetical was...
0: I'm steady earning $36,500,000. It's going to be a funky 2027.
2: By the way, guys, his name is Amu Haji. He passed away in 2022.
1: Yeah, and he was famous for never showering.
2: He did not bathe for over 60 years.
1: See? I didn't make that up. Your body juices kick in for your natural protection or whatever. So we're just not used to it. So maybe if you get past that, like, really... awkward.
3: Are you saying it's like a haircut? If you're trying to grow your hair, you know, some people try to grow their hair, and if you get past the awkward point,
1: yeah, then it's exactly that. You're always gonna have that in between middle stage where you're hating life, that awkward phase, but then it starts to look right. I think your body starts to adjust after a while, and we just don't know what that's like, because think about it. Like you said, Rich, it's only been how many years that we've been as clean as we are today.
3: That's true.
1: So I think we're underestimating maybe what we're capable of. And I'm saying 30 days is doable. But for some of you dirt merchants out there, Danny G, you'll be taking home some bank.
3: Here's the other question. Does anyone really smell if everyone smells? Like, when you think of the 1800s and everyone, if everyone stinks,
2: can't you smell that smell?
3: Does anyone stink, essentially?
0: Rich, like, some people stink more than others.
3: But
0: in your scenario there, we could put freshly laundered clothes on every day, so that would make a difference.
3: You could disguise it. Like Isaac said, you could cover up with deodorants and colognes and freshly laundered clothing, but I don't know. It's a dumb hypothetical, but those are the type of things that keep me up at night when I'm scrolling on TikTok.
1: Can I take Rich's roses from his rose garden that he brags about all the time and use it for my nether regions?
2: Guys, apparently at the Palace of Versailles in France, back in the day, people smelled so bad that, like, isn't that why, like, France developed perfumes and colognes? Is because people smelled so bad?
3: Have you ever heard of the Great Stink of 1858?
1: Yeah, but that was a plumbing issue.
3: That was a plumbing issue in I believe, London, right?
1: Yeah, it was in England.
3: England.
1: Yeah, but it was French stank, man.
3: Did you guys watch the TV show Spartacus?
1: Yeah.
3: Do you remember in Spartacus, Sam, you're right. The luxury was, like... The main dude in charge and his harem of girls would bathe in like rainwater and rose petals. So, you know, we're not even talking about, like, people have been dirty for a long time, but dumb hypotheticals. We can move on.
1: You know what? You could share it with your buds over a fight night this weekend. You know, how many days do you think you could last if you were given $100,000 a day?
3: Yeah, dude. If you're going to go to some cockfights with Edwin Diaz and you need some conversation, you know, just...
1: I didn't mean the cockfight. I meant the actual UFC, but the mixed martial.
3: When you said the big fight this weekend, you were talking about Ronda Rousey and Gina Carano. I was going to some cockfights with Edwin Diaz. I thought that was what we were all.
1: No, when you go to those, you got to wear full uniform. So which one do you wear?
3: Also, people can identify you as Dodger closer Edwin Diaz at cockfight.
0: You still miss him, trumpet boy.
1: You show up full uniform. That's normal.
3: By the way, is that story legitimate, Isaac? I know.
1: By
3: in
1: the
3: your,
1: way,
3: in
1: who
3: your...
1: shows up full uniform in anything other than a baseball game?
3: Hey, I mean. Isaac,
1: like, Rich, I never saw you show up with your stirrups on to the studio.
3: Well, never say never.
4: It's completely a legitimate story. So here's just the quick context. So cockfighting has been a really culturally significant sport.
3: Didn't they tell the Giants outfielders they can't do that anymore?
4: No, I'm serious. Yeah, I did see part of that. Yeah. This dates back centuries. It's a cultural tradition that it's technically been illegal since 2019. So they found a picture of him, the jockey won the Kentucky Derby, and they also found a quote from Diaz, which was from back in 2018 when it was still legal. He said, and I quote, word for word, My rooster went down dead and got up to fight, doing what my roosters

0: know how to do. Finish fights. He did what I do when I come in to pitch in the ninth to close out the game, unquote.
1: Wow. Wow, so he had the closer of all roosters, huh?
0: Yeah, his nice. Rooster recovered from a knife wound to win the fight. And I'm like, wait a minute, what? But it turns out, apparently, when they do these cockfights, they attach blades to the legs of the animals.
2: You guys remember Little Jerry? You guys remember Little Jerry?
3: He was pecking and weaving and bobbing and talking trash.
1: So,
4: did the rooster get the trumpet walk-in music?
5: Yeah, that's what I heard.
1: Yeah, they do. It's oddly enough, yes, the that's very funny. Now entering the cockfighting circle.
4: And by the way, kids listening to the network, that is cruel.
1: Yeah.
4: Do not that with any animal.
1: Dog fighting, you know, roosters, anything. But it was legal in Puerto Rico until recently. So this dates back to Diaz talking about, like, this is before it was illegal, right?
0: That quote was while it was still legal, but he and the Kentucky Derby winning jockey were pictured in, like, social media advertisements and the like within the last couple of months.
1: Wow. So, hey, he's your problem now, Danny. Trumpet boy is not my Mets anymore. Is that the only good decision the Mets ever made?
4: I didn't call him trumpet boy. I called you trumpet boy.
1: Is that the only good decision the Mets have ever made?
4: No, because I feel like he is going to rock things next season, because you had this theory, remember?
1: Yeah, that
4: he's good every other year.
1: When Diaz goes to a new team, he stinks for a year, then he's lights out. So, yeah, this is your stink year. Pun intended, stink of 1858. And then next year, he'll be great. All right, so coming up, we are going to do Brainwave. We do this every Friday. A lot of fun. Are you on the same brainwave as all these knuckleheads in the studio? You can win a prize. They're sports, pop culture, music-related question. Just a lot of fun here on Fox Sports Radio.
5: Well, it's actually like something you need to watch, because it's kind of like newlywed game style, right? We're going to be holding up our answers.
4: Yeah, it's like a match game.
5: Like match game, yeah. So we want you involved. So join us live. If you're not calling in, definitely join us live on YouTube at Covino and Rich FSR.
1: No doubt. 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
1: All right. All right. Ooh, Skinner, that smell, bro.
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3: Smell that?
1: The stank stank.
4: Stank stank.
3: You smell that?
1: We're Covino and Rich bringing the funk. And
4: oh, is that what
1: somebody, rock? Yeah, somebody's got that funk.
4: What was The Rock cooking, by the way, when he said, do you smell it? Was
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4: And
1: now I want to give people time to chime in on YouTube to watch what we do every Friday.
4: Oh, yeah.
1: Get you ready for the weekend with our favorite game. It's called Brainwave.
4: Oh, let's go.
0: Do Covino and Rich really share the same brain?
5: Doris Day, Rich, Shannon, Johnny Ray, the Pacific, Joe DiMaggio.
0: Oh. Is their crew not far behind?
6: We're one.
0: Welcome to Brainwave.
7: Try to make sense of the brain.
0: It's easy. We drop fun sports, music, and entertainment questions. And if you match with enough of these bozos, you win.
6: I love that.
0: On the count of three, reveal.
1: Brainwave.
4: Ooh.
8: One, two, three.
1: Yeah.
4: Locked in.
9: You guys are on the same wavelength right now.
8: Yay. Happy Friday.
4: I'm pumped, Danny. Not only do we have Brainwave giving away some prizes, I just realized we're a couple hours away from game sixes starting in the NBA.
8: Yeah, that's going to be fun. All right, the questions in this game are all subjective. You just need to try and match the brain of CNR and the crew. Going to go get our contestant right now from the studio lines, then I'll explain the rules. Ilo, I'll use you for this. Would you love to travel to the Golden State Parkway in Jersey, Pebble Beach, or Sacramento?
10: Oh, gotta go Golden State Parkway in Jersey.
8: That is Ross.
10: Jersey.
8: What up, Ross?
10: Oh, hey, my
8: Ross.
10: Sister-in-law, Sue, hey, by the way.
8: Ross, you're driving right now?
11: I am paying for some more tolls.
8: All right, cool.
4: I've
8: five rounds ready to go here, and Ross needs to win two of them to be the champ and walk away with a CNR prize pack. I'm going to ask a question and then give three debatable answers to choose from. The six of us in studio are going to write down our answers on dry erase boards for the YouTube channel. And then on the count of three, the caller shouts out his answer. He's got a match with four out of the six to win the round, or no matter Ross's answer, if all six of us happen to match, it is an automatic round for the caller. Are you ready?
4: I'm ready.
8: All right, everybody got
4: their board? You ready, bro?
8: Yeah, Cole.
1: I'm trying to be ready. I have a little bit of a blur effect that might get in the way.
4: Well, it's totally going to get in the way. I'm wondering, what are you doing in Jersey that the background's blurred?
1: Oh, I don't want to see. I got like some freaky deaky things going on behind me. Yeah.
4: I was gonna say the whole show. It's like
1: might be inappropriate.
4: Covino with the silhouette of blur behind
1: be,
4: him.
1: It might not be good for the kids.
8: All right, here we go. Round one. This is a hypothetical, Rich. I had no idea you'd be doing hypotheticals today.
4: Wait, hold on. What's
8: today?
4: That on your nightstand?
1: No, you don't want to know. Yeah.
8: This is a hypothetical money challenge.
4: Okay.
8: Hypothetical is kind of a theme this hour.
4: Yeah.
8: Which of these would you choose for $5
4: million? Okay.
8: The top half of your left pinky and left thumb will be removed. The top half of your right index finger will be removed. Or your entire right big toe will be removed. Oh. I'll repeat that. You get $5 million, okay, but you got to cut off the top half of your left pinky and left thumb, or the top half of your right index finger, or your entire right big toe will be removed. Yeah. They all kind of suck, but.

0: Which one?
1: Yeah.
0: All right, everybody writing down their answer right now.
2: Locked in.
1: I mean, okay. I think it's a pretty easy answer.
0: You think so, yeah. But I don't know. There was some debate online about this.
1: Oh, you know what? Now I think about it. You do need... Okay.
3: All right.
0: We need Ross's answer on the count of three. One, two, three.
4: Index finger.
0: He says index finger. We start with Steve Covino.
1: No way, dude. I feel like you need your index finger, right? I feel like certain digits here you need more than others. And big toe, no way. I love my big toe.
0: Especially you. You're always pointing to people in pictures.
1: Yeah.
3: It's left pinky and left thumb, but I'm with Covino because the left fingers, I'm a righty. You'll have no balance if you get rid of your toe. And, you know, your pointer finger if you're a righty. You can't get
1: it. Yeah, I'm going to pick my nose.
0: All right, let's go to Ian, who's sitting in for the game today. What say you?
5: I went right index. I don't know if there's any camera on me right now, so I'm with our caller. Wrong camera.
0: He's next to Rich Spotty. Thank you.
5: But I don't know. I feel like if you're removing two fingers on either hand, you're gonna end up feeling it in some way. So I'm just minimizing the damage there. The toe's gonna affect your walking. But yeah, not that one. No.
0: Okay. So one point here.
6: No. Well, he doesn't have enough to because. Didn't he?
0: No. I'm saying before we go to Iowa.
6: One point on the way, but I don't know if he can. Can he win this one?
0: Oh, mathematically?
1: Just stop, Sam.
6: One.
1: What?
6: Just stop.
0: Sam, I'm get your calculator. Ilo, what did you say?
7: I went with this. A, left pinky, etc.
1: Yes.
6: The Kron said.
0: Now he's mathematically out of it.
7: Good thing Ronnie Lott is not sitting in on today's show.
0: I know, right? I actually said big toe.
6: Yeah.
0: Because I already kind of got a pimp limp, so. What'd you say, Sam?
6: You want a pimp limp?
3: Pimp limp. I said toe as well, because I actually think you can learn to walk without your big toe. You have your other toes to bounce out. So I think you need your fingers, your digits up top.
0: All right, clear your boards.
1: Wait, who told you could walk
7: Sam,
1: without a big toe? What's your girlfriend going to suck on?
3: Plenty other things.
0: All right, we move on to round two. Let's go to the sports category.
1: Okay.
0: As we get excited for two game sixes. Yep. Which of these would be the better NBA Finals matchup? Thunder and Cavs, Spurs and Cavs, or Thunder and Pistons?
4: Ooh.
0: Yeah, think about it. Thunder Cavs, Spurs Cavs, or Thunder Pistons? Okay, we're all writing our
3: answers. One more time, Danny, would you?
0: Okay, so Thunder Cavs, Spurs Cavs, or Thunder Pistons?
1: Okay.
0: All right, everybody locked in?
1: Yes.
0: And we need Ross's answer on the count of three. One, two, three.
4: Spurs and Cavs.
0: He says Spurs, Cavs. And we start in reverse order this time with Samuel L. Johnson.
1: What you got, Sam?
6: I said Spurs, Cavs.
0: Yeah. There you go. Yes, he gets a point.
1: Match.
0: You get 2 points in a row because I also said Spurs, Cavs.
8: Yeah.
0: Bam, brainwave. Ilo.
7: I also went Spurs, Cavs. Ideally, Spurs, Knicks, but Spurs, Cavs.
3: One away.
0: All right, we go to Ian.
5: I also went Spurs, Cavs.
0: Bam, have the just fun like there. That.
5: That's the worst product.
1: I mean,
0: just like that, he wins the round, but for fun. What'd you say, Rich?
1: I mean, it's not that it matters, but it seems like everyone is just anti-Thunder. I agree. Spurs, Cavs. Woo! Sorry, Thunder.
0: Did you make it a clean sweep, Covino?
1: Dude. Spurs, Cavs.
0: Yeah. I did not think that would be runaway. All right.
1: Yeah.
0: Halfway.
1: We're all the same brainwave. Man.
0: I like that.
1: Shows you how we all feel about the Oklahoma City Thunder.
0: No, sorry, OKC. All right, Ross, you're halfway to a prize pack. We go to round three. Let's go to the relationship category.
1: Oh. Ooh. Ooh.
0: Which of these pickup lines is the worst? Are you Wi-Fi? Because I'm feeling a connection.
1: Nice.
0: Did it hurt when you fell from the vending machine? Because you look like a snack.
1: Okay.
0: Or are you a parking ticket? Because you've got fine written all over you.
1: Oh, man,
5: that's actually
1: great.
5: Pretty good.
1: You're asking which is the worst?
0: Yeah, which one's the worst out of those
1: two? I want to use all of them.
5: All right,
0: so Wi-Fi, because I'm feeling a connection. Did it hurt when you fell out the vending machine? Because you look like a snack. Or are you a parking ticket? Because you've got fine written all over you.
5: Some of those are actually pretty good.
0: I'm not going to tell you which one. I used one of those three on Brenda. All right, the worst
1: it was definitely
0: one,
1: the snack, because Danny G wanted a Snickers that day.
0: All right, we're all writing our answers down right now. Everybody locked in?
3: I'm picturing me, if you had to challenge me to use these, which one would I?

0: I hate yeah,
1: like
0: the
1: which
0: most.
1: One's the yeah. corniest?
0: Yeah, that's how I assessed.
1: Okay, and Ross, we're going to need your answer on the count of three. One, two, three.
2: You can drop the vending machine nonsense.
1: He says no to the vending machine.
0: Okay.
1: And that is part of Steve Covino's lineage as his
0: that's
1: dad.
0: Right.
1: Yeah, for years has taken care of vending machines.
0: My
1: Covino.
0: My dad's family fortune was built on S&H vending. Steve and Hortensia's vending. So I would have to say the Wi-Fi connection.
1: He says Wi-Fi. All right.
3: See, this is because I'm thinking like you could probably be cutesy and be like, oh, the Wi-Fi. Do I feel a connection? And it sounds cute. I think you can do the vending machine and do the whole like snack thing. That's I think the fine, like, because you got fine written all over you, the ticket fine, thing. That's
0: corny as can be.
3: That girl is fine. Lay
1: her Ian, what did you think?
4: I said vending machine. I never understood the snack pickup line thing. It just doesn't make a lot of sense to me.
3: So. Oh. Snack.
0: Right. I think a nice little bite out of those honey buns.
1: Ilo.
5: I went with the Wi-Fi one was the least favorable one.
0: Oh. Yeah, me and the Kron are on the same brainwave.
1: I joined the two of you because I also said Wi-Fi.
3: Oh, nice. Yeah.
1: So that means he's out of it. But what'd you say, Sam?
6: I did say the vending machine one. That's pretty corny.
1: All right, but he still just needs, Ross, you still just need one more win here. Let's go to round four, the music category. Which is the most embarrassing instrument to play in a high school marching band? And in case you can't picture it, I'll give you the little description that was listed online.
0: Okay.
1: The piccolo, which is a tiny instrument impossible to hear individually. Is that a flute joke?
0: So it's a mini flute.
1: Yeah.
0: It's a
1: tiny flute. The bassoon, which is a rare, awkward looking, and most non-band people have no clue what it is.
0: I love how you put the emphasis on the bassoon. Bassoon.
1: Or the sousaphone, which is a giant and impossible to look subtle carrying around campus instrument.
0: Isn't that what Pee Wee Herman played in The Rebels?
1: Yes.
0: I'm pretty sure he played that.
1: I think so. So it's the piccolo, the bassoon, or the sousaphone.
6: Can anybody spell any of these?
0: By the way, can I just say the sousaphone, just for people to know, it looks like a big tuba.
1: It does, yeah.
0: Like the sousaphone essentially is like a tuba.
1: Yeah, so out of those three, which one would be the most embarrassing for you to walk in front of your friends marching in the high school band? We're all writing our answers down.
0: I'm locked in, bro. Brainwave. All right. I'm locked.
1: Everybody locked?
6: Yeah. Locked in.
1: All right, Ross, we need your answer on the count of three. One, two, three.
2: The second one, the bassoon balloon, whatever.
1: The bassoon. The bassoon. All right, we go in reverse order. Iowa Sam, what'd you say?
6: I said piccolo. I don't know.
1: You know,
6: I can't spell these
1: maybe he
0: piccolo,
1: can get...
0: Have you ever never seen Ron Burgundy on the Yaz flute? Very similar.
6: Oh, yeah.
1: Maybe he could get the backdoor cover here, Sam, because I feel like it would be hard to look manly carrying the piccolo. So I also said that. What'd you say, Ilo?
5: Without question, it's the bassoon because it's dangerous. If you're trying to play and march to that thing, you can impale your own mouth with that thing.
1: All right, Ian?
4: I want sousaphone. Yeah, I want sousaphone. Right. I thought piccolo, you can hide it. If it's small, like you're not going to be seen really carrying it around campus. Dude, this thing's huge.
0: I'm with you.
4: Walking around with this
1: say
4: on your
1: Rich?
4: Back.
0: Dude, he's 100% right. Sousaphone is what you follow a fat guy with and you play bom, bom, bom, bom, bom, bom, bom, bom. Like, come on. That's like the tuba sousaphone is the most embarrassing instrument.
1: What'd you say, Cove?
0: Oh, dude, come on. Everybody knows that the dude that plays the piccolo gets no ass. Piccolo.
1: That's all right. All right, so...
0: Weak, no ass.
1: It comes down to this, round five. It's like a game seven.
0: Wait, hold on, Camino. You know tuba players that got ass? Yeah. Dude, you little guy with his little weenie flute. Get out of here with that.
1: All right. Last chance here. We'll finish by going back to the sports category.
0: Okay.
2: Yeah. Whose
1: playing career would you rather have had? Dan Marino's, Robert Ory's, or Ken Griffey Jr.'s?
0: Oh, that's awesome.
1: Two guys who never got rings and one guy who got lots of rings as an elite role player.
0: Right, okay. Right.
1: So whose playing career would you rather have had? Dan Marino's, Robert Ory's, or Ken Griffey Jr.'s?
4: All right, I'm locked.
1: All right, everybody locked in?
0: Yeah.
1: All right, we need your answer, Ross, on the count of three. One, two, three.
2: Ken Griffey Jr.
1: He says Griffey Jr. Steve Covino, we start with you.
3: I mean, that was.

0: My initial thought, but you get into sports to be a winner, and not only did Robert Horry win for multiple teams, he was a hero on those teams when it mattered. So Big Shot Bobby was my answer because, you know, I think that's what it's all about. But yeah, I don't hate the Griffey answer either.
1: I don't hate any of these answers. But I mean, how do you say anything but Dan Marino? Dan Marino.
0: Oh,
1: I mean,
0: man, we're all on a different brain.
2: Ian.
3: I'm with Rich. I said Dan Marino as well.
1: It's Dan Marino, dude.
2: Ilo.
4: I'm going Ori, Ori, hallelujah.
0: Man, yes. He and the Kron are on the brainwave today.
2: Well, I joined the two of you because I also said Big Shot Bob.
0: Yeah, like the dude stepped up when it mattered
2: Imagine those championship parades.
0: Yeah.
2: What'd you say, Iowa State?
5: I don't think he can get it now, but
2: no,
5: said Big Shot Bob.
2: All right.
0: Interesting. That was a really interesting question, man. That's a good one.
2: Ross, we appreciate you listening as you drive. Thank you for listening every day to CNR.
6: No big deal. Thank you, buddy. Just remember one thing everybody forgot. Ken Griffey's still winning to this day. He's been winning my whole life.
0: He's the best, nice. Man. We love him, but
1: he's the man.
0: I wish you would have won.
1: I mean, Dan Marino's super handsome, though. Does that count?
4: Mm. With the perm?
1: Yeah, I mean, you don't like a perm? Thank you, my friend. We got more Covino and Rich. Let's go to Ilo right now for an update. Isaac, the Kron.
4: Why, thank you. The Kron says we got round two going on at the PGA Championship. And as our old pal, the previously unknown Maverick McNealy, who holds a one-shot lead at 5 under par overall over Alex Smalley. Today, McNealy is 4 under through 16 holes. Big controversy in the NHL, which has stripped the Vegas Golden Knights of their second-round pick in this year's draft and fined head coach John Tortorella $100,000 for not fulfilling their media obligations after winning their second-round playoff series last night in Anaheim to advance to the Western Conference Final. The NHL said the penalties were levied after previous warnings to the Golden Knights about their compliance with media regulations and other policies. And the Golden Knights apparently doubling down because in response they posted a short time ago, quote, "The Golden Knights are aware of today's announcements and will have no further comment," unquote.
1: Ooh.
4: Just like they had last night. In Major League Baseball, the New York Yankees placed pitcher Max Fried on the 15-day injured list with a left elbow bone bruise. The Athletic reported the Los Angeles Dodgers are scratching Blake Snell from his start against the Angels tonight. Presently unknown why he was scratched, but the Athletic did add it's not believed to be related to the shoulder inflammation that caused him to miss the first 6 weeks of the season. Guys, back to you.
1: Yo, Ilo, always good seeing you, the Kron.
0: Yeah, fun week, brother. Thanks for hanging, man.
1: In fact, fun weekend coming up, and we're going to let you know what to watch, not only in the world of sports, but entertainment. We do Weekend Hobnobbing next, right here on Covino and Rich.
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7: 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Hit that thumbs up icon and the comments are lie. 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
17: 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So I'm giving it to him. I don't care what you say.
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17: Oh, who do you want to give it to?
16: 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Congrats. And now it's time for what we do every Friday here on the Covino and Rich Show. Weekend Hobnobbing.
17: Nobbing time.
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3: All right, Rich, Dickie Doodleboy, yeah. I'm going to kick it off because we already mentioned it a few times. I don't think enough people are talking about it. Gina Carano, Ronda Rousey, fighting this weekend, and it's on Netflix. So like Rich said before, what's the excuse? Invite some people over and watch two legends finally go at it and see if Ronda Rousey can still pull off that armbar. We'll see what goes down. Plus, Ngannou's on that card. Nate Diaz is on that card. It's a pretty solid card. Check it out. So definitely watching some fights over the weekend.
4: Fighting!
3: And Rich, I'm here with the fam bam, you know, on the East Coast. I like to watch a good movie now and again, and I could just see my dad enjoying Bob Odenkirk in Nobody, and maybe I'll watch Nobody 2, which is finally available. I know it's 2025, but I just got on that, and I've never seen it, and people keep telling me I need to watch it because it's badass, so I'm going to be watching that. Also, Overpromised 139 is available. That's our bonus pod. We talked about sports superstitions because there was a lot of talk about that this week. Aliens, athletes that look like aliens, and who might be ass. And you already said it, man. Yankees, Mets, and one more if I got time.
4: Oh, please do. Yeah.
3: Punisher, one last kill. John Bernthal on Disney Plus, The Punisher, if you like that. If I have time, I'll check that out.
4: Sweet. Hey, on Apple TV, there's a show that's getting some buzz called Widow's Bay. It's got some laughs, but it's apparently also like dramatic and scary. So Widow's Bay is a brand new show on Netflix. Dutton Ranch, not my style, but I know there's a ton of Yellowstone fans. Dutton Ranch is on Paramount Plus season one.
3: I see a lot of buzz about it.
4: And on Netflix is some new crime documentaries. And you know that you've probably seen the logo Black Phone. It's a horror movie, like a cheesy, like
5: yes.
4: Black Phone 2 is out this weekend on Netflix. So if you're into horror, you got that. But again, you got two game sixes tonight in the NBA. And I anticipated game 7 with Cleveland and Detroit on Sunday. So that'll be great Sunday.
5: So you think Detroit's going to bounce back here?
4: I do. But I think San Antonio wraps it up tonight. Sorry, Scott and all the Minnesota fans. I think San Antonio gets it done tonight. What do you got, Danny G?
5: Tomorrow, NHL playoff action, game 6. The Sabres at the Montreal Canadiens. Montreal has a 3-2 lead. So another game 6 in the works here, but on the hockey side of things.
4: Mets Yankees, by the way, this weekend.
5: Ooh, yeah. And Dodgers at the Angels freeway series this weekend.
4: Who are the Mets facing tonight? Schlittler, your boy. Is he backed in form or what, Covino?
3: I think he's one of the most solid starters the Yankees got. You know, we got Will Warren and Rodon's not full speed and Max Fried is on the IL, so Schlittler's the guy we're counting on, yeah?
4: Yeah, and I just want to remind people that in the theater, nothing really crazy. Next weekend is when they're expecting big things with Mandalorian and Grogu. That's next weekend in theaters. This weekend, still, like, Devil Wears Prada 2. They're saying it's probably going to be number one. So enjoy your weekend. Appreciate you guys. Some good playoff basketball and hockey. So we'll see you guys back here. And enjoy some of those scheduled releases if you haven't seen them
5: Covino,
4: yet.
5: Yeah, Covino, you got to catch up on those, Covino.
3: You know what? I will. When I'm doing the bowl scroll later on.
4: All right, perfect. Arrivederci, baby.
3: We'll see you in the promised land. Have a great weekend.
4: Goodbye.
3: Go Yankees. We
6: 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Today's Friday.
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6: At the PGA Championship outside Philly, Maverick McNealy is in the lead by one stroke. He's just given one stroke back through 17. So fellow American Alex Smalley has just tied him. Hideki Matsuyama shot a second round 67, is among those tied for third. Second round not quite finished. In the NBA playoffs, we have two games tonight starting shortly. Detroit at Cleveland. Cavs are leading the series 3-2. And the Cavs are 6-0 at home. The late game will have the Spurs up 3-2 playing at Minnesota. If there are game sevens needed, it would be this Sunday. Knicks guard OG Anunoby practiced fully for the first time today since his hamstring injury. To Major League Baseball, the Dodgers are at the Angels tonight. LA starting pitcher Blake Snell was scratched. Yankees are at the Mets. Yankees pitcher Max Fried was placed on the injured list with a bruised elbow. I'm Steve DeSager.
7: One guy is happily divorced. One guy is happily married. One guy gets called daddy by his three beautiful daughters. One guy gets called daddy after a credit card approval. One guy won a state high school basketball championship. One guy only covered a state high school basketball championship. One guy's been inducted into three halls of fame. One guy has only mopped a hall. Does this seem weird to anybody else?
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1: Wow.
0: And now, live.
1: We'll do it live.
0: On YouTube.
1: F*** it. Do it live. I'll write it and we'll do it live. Do it.
0: Thank you, Bill. That's
1: just
0: right.
1: Do it.
0: Say my name.
1: Rob Parker.
0: Say his name.
2: Jerry Rhodes.
3: Ow, ow.
0: And we are indeed the Odd Couple on this funky Flashback Friday. My goodness. It's rivalry weekend in Major League Baseball for sure. And guess what? 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
4: Ben Maller.
0: At least when people are still awake, Carrie. 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Sorry about that. All right, write it down. 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
0: With all that said, always remember...
7: The Odd Couple was filmed in front of a live audience.
2: Sweet Ubeady! Yeah!
0: Yes, sir. Let's go. Big show. Let me welcome in my co-host, Mr. Kerry Rose, the all-pro safety, my man. How are you?
3: Man, all is well. I was expecting you to be right beside me. You're off somewhere lollygagging or something. I don't know what you're doing out there, but I miss you in the studio with me, man. Hope all is well. What's going on with you out there?
0: All is good. I'm in Detroit, and just a lot of business I had to take care of. You know, I still own a home here, a barbershop here, so... Just, you know, like sometimes you got to be here, you know what I mean, to get everything straight.
3: Yeah, you got to take care of you got to take care of those hidden dollars for sure. You got to take care of those.
0: Yes. So we are good. And I don't know, Elijah, do I need to turn my sound up? Am I good? I don't know. I'm trying to figure it out. Are we okay? All right. On the and of course you can watch us on YouTube, which is great. So, man, we got a great show. Kerry, of course, the NFL schedule came out. We got a lot of stuff to talk about. There's basketball stuff to get into. And Kerry, of course, is well-versed on everything, so it's awesome. Let's welcome in the Odd Couple crew because we wouldn't be able to do this fine radio program without them. Rob G is our producer.
2: Blood Mexican.
0: Is that it? Okay, sorry about that. Alex is our engineer.
8: Pay no attention to that man behind the curtain.
0: Steve DeSager's at the anchor desk. He'll keep us updated throughout the program. Thank you. And of course.
9: Never heard of him.
0: Elijah.
9: Never heard of him.
0: Yes.
9: Never heard of him.
0: Elijah, our social media guru, one of the best in the business. Man, we have so much to get to. I know the Pistons, Cavaliers. Real quick, before we get into the NFL, real quick, Kerry.
3: Yep.
0: Tonight. Cavs close this out or not, or is this the Pistons come back?
3: Yeah, I think the Cavs close it out tonight. I know we were questioning. I was questioning them throughout this run, even in this round against Detroit. They fall down 2-0. Can't get anything from their superstars at that point. I think Donovan Mitchell had one good game in game two and then went back home where they're undefeated, won those games and tied the series up, and now went and stole one in Detroit. So they've taken full control. I think it's a wrap tonight.
0: Yeah. All right, we're going to definitely talk about that and much more. Don't forget to check us out. We just talked about it. We're on YouTube. You can tune in. A couple people stopped me in Detroit. Hey, I watched your show on YouTube, which is awesome to hear. Odd Couple FSR on YouTube. Hit that subscribe button. Thumbs up icon. Hit that as well. Comment away. All that and much more. So, again, if you want to watch us on YouTube, just search Odd Couple FSR and subscribe. All right, Rob G., let's do it. But the NFL, we want to start here, Kerry. You're bread and butter, of course, as a former NFL player. The schedule came out, and, of course, people are looking at all kinds of stuff. And, Rob G., there is one glaring thing to the schedule that hope that you can enlighten us on.
10: Yeah, so when the schedule comes out, everybody looks at a couple. They look at when's your bye week. They look at what's the standalone games. You know, we talked about yesterday, Thanksgiving and Christmas. Those are big marquee events for the NFL. And then the other thing you look at is, which teams have the most primetime games? So no surprise, you know, you got the Rams got a lot. The Bills get a lot. The Seahawks get a lot. You're not

0: surprised by that.
1: Right.
0: But when you look down the list, you say, well, who are the teams that didn't get any? There were five teams that didn't get a single primetime game. Not a Monday night, not a Sunday night, not a Thursday night. They can't even get that Black Friday game. Like, nothing. They got no primetime games. And the one that stood out was my beloved Las Vegas Raiders. Despite hiring a new head coach who came from the Super Bowl champion Seattle Seahawks and drafting first overall Fernando Mendoza, the Heisman Trophy winner, the most recognizable college football player last season, the Raiders, no love from the NFL.
2: Kerry, this speaks volumes to me. It says a couple of things.
1: What you got, Rob?
2: It says Fernando Mendoza will be a bust. Don't even bother watching. Tom Brady doesn't know what he's doing. He's ruined a storied franchise in the Raiders. Don't waste your time. How in the world could the NFL make a schedule, Kerry, and not have at least one game where we could see the first overall pick on a national level? It speaks volumes. It tells you they don't think anything's going on. One game? We can't see Fernando Mendoza in one game?
1: Yeah.
2: Well, I mean, seriously. Like, the NFL is telegraphing it. They don't think he's anything special. This now takes me back to all those scouts who said if this was a different draft with other quarterbacks, he might be the fifth or sixth quarterback drafted. It was a weak quarterback class. That's how he leapfrogged to number one. And here we are, the Raiders. I know they haven't done anything since Moby Dick was a guppy, and it's been a long time. But they have a rabid fan base. They have a Raiders Nation is real, right? And JT the Brick, you know, is Mr. Raider. He's still doing it. They love it. The Raiders. They're in Las Vegas in a fancy stadium. High tech, all the stuff. And the NFL had the nerve, the audacity, the unmitigated
1: gall.
2: Thank you. I was trying to get it.
1: I got
2: to say thank you, but no thank you. I think it's an indictment on Fernando Mendoza, even more so than the Raiders, because the Raiders have been bad. And they've gotten on national television before. How in the world could this happen, Kerry?
1: Yeah, I'm 50-50 with you on that. There's definitely some energy towards no excitement for Fernando Mendoza taking over that number one spot, going to being the number one pick and going to a team that obviously wasn't good. But yeah, if it was Peyton Manning or it was any one of these guys that they thought was going to be the guy and be the guy that was going to turn around a franchise, they would be in at least one primetime game. So I'm with you 50% on that because I think it's not just that. The other 50% in this equation, the Raiders stink, and they've stunk for a couple of years now, and this team that they're going to field this year isn't going to be any better. And so you got this. It's culminated with, you know, half of it being Fernando Mendoza isn't the guy, and he's not going to turn that thing around quickly. And the other part of that is that the Raiders are a bad football team. Did the Jets get a primetime game? I'm not sure. I don't know if they did or not.
2: No, they did not.
1: Exactly. So these are some of the worst teams.
2: But they don't have the first overall pick. That's where I'm going to push back on you.
1: No, I hear you.
2: Because this is a guy who won a national championship. Mm-hmm. Everybody knows his name who watches college football. Mm-hmm. And the idea that he's the first overall pick – and there's not one glimpse.
1: Yeah.
2: There's not one night that I can't see him on a national game, not a local regional game because I live in Las Vegas.
1: Right.
2: That doesn't make any sense to me. That's not what you do when promoting people. And basically, they've snubbed Tom Brady too. They've said, you got a garbage team. Mm-hmm. Nobody cares. Nobody wants to see Tom Brady in the booth with his binoculars or whatever, like the cutaway to Tom Brady. Looking like Mr. Magoo with the guy with the bifocals or whatever, binoculars.
1: Binoculars. Yeah.
2: I mean, what are we doing?
1: Yeah, no, it's. I'm with you. The fact that he doesn't have one live game, one primetime game is kind of asinine for sure when it comes to that. But yeah, I mean, you could throw Tom Brady in that mix as well. He's one of the people orchestrating what they're doing right now, and so If you want to throw him in the mix, that's fine. But this team.

0: team just isn't a good team, Rob. And I don't think too many people outside of Vegas is that excited to watch the Raiders on primetime, except for Rob G back here in the booth. But that's about it.
1: The Raiders have a huge fan base, Kerry. Yeah. I think you're poo-pooing it. The Raiders travel well. If you've ever been on, I've been on airplanes with Raiders fans going to games.
0: Yeah, I played against them. They're rabid. Yeah.
1: They are as rabid as anybody, mm-hmm. and they are a big-time fan base. I get it that they haven't won in a long time. I get it.
0: Yeah.
1: That never stopped Major League Baseball for putting the Cubs on who hadn't won for 105 years.
0: And good old, you know, and good old Wrigley. And good old Wrigley, yeah.
1: Yes.
0: Yeah.
1: Because it's a part of Americana, part of the fabric. The Raiders are a part of the NFL fabric, whether we want to believe it or not.
0: No,
1: I'm dead serious.
0: No,
1: and
0: don't.
1: Tom Brady gets nothing?
0: Tom Brady has enough, Rob. We don't have to give him anything else. He's fine. Tom Brady has enough. This team isn't good enough. Fernando Mendoza, he may end up being really good in this league. Right now, what they see putting that team on a live game, primetime game, it's not going to build the excitement at this moment outside of the Raider fan base.
1: I totally disagree. I just do not understand Kerry. A first overall pick just to get a glimpse of him.
0: Yeah.
1: That's all. Does he transfer over? Is he going to be a bust?
0: Yeah.
1: People watch like that too. Not that they think he's great,
0: right?
1: But maybe he stinks.
0: Yeah.
1: Maybe it was the system at Indiana and it's not him. Do you know what I mean?
0: 100%.
1: There's something there for people want to watch and just say, yeah, I didn't think he was that good in college, even though they won a national championship as well. All right, we want to hear from you. 877-99 on Fox. 877-996-6369. Is Fernando Mendoza destined to be a bust? Is that why the NFL won't put them on primetime? How are the Raiders not on primetime with the first overall pick in the draft? It's mind-boggling.
0: Yeah, no, I can't believe they don't have one, Rob.
1: One. I'm not saying five games. I'm saying one.
0: But
1: go ahead,
0: Rob.
1: We'll continue that conversation next with you. We want to hear from you. 877-99 on Fox. It is The Odd Couple, where we deliver insight, not noise, right here on Fox Sports Radio. Rob Parker, Kerry Rhodes, in for Kelvin Washington. And, man, we want to talk to you. The Raiders got stiffed. Fernando Mendoza, a bust in the making. It is The Odd Couple. And Kerry, real close, real quick. Last year, the Raiders, had three national games.
0: Yeah, that's why.
1: This year, they got none.
0: Right, that's why they know, because they were bad in those three games.
1: All right, we want to hear from you. It is The Odd Couple, Fox Sports Radio. Stick and stay.
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0: 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We're talking about the Raiders getting snubbed, but even bigger so, Fernando Mendoza getting snubbed. The number one overall pick. The NFL's not interested in having him on a primetime game so people can get a look-see. Is he that good? He won a national championship. He didn't go to the White House. I want to see what this guy's all about. What is he about?
1: Yeah.
0: Nothing. No buzz. He's Fred Flintstone with a better car. He's irrelevant. It doesn't matter.
1: It's electric?
0: No. Got to use your feet at the bottom. 877-99 on Fox. We want to hear from you. Am I making too big of a deal of this, or what is this? I've never seen this happen before.
1: All right, let's go to the calls. You want to check them out, Rob?
0: Let's do it.
1: Let's do it. We got Bruno in Arizona. You're on with the Odd Couple, man. How are you?
2: Hey, guys. How you doing?
1: Doing well,
0: What's up,
1: man?
0: Bruno?
2: Oh, great. The Raiders just have the history. John Madden, Dave Casper, the Snake. They won two Super Bowls with Tom Flores and Jim Plunkett. And,
0: yes!
2: They have the history of the Raiders. And I'm not a fan of the Raiders, but you can throw them on a Thursday night somewhere, you know? It's like, all these primetime games, you can't find one game for the Raiders with who they are and the number one pick and everything. Yeah, I agree with Rob. It's like, what's going on? You can find one game for them on primetime.
0: Well, that's my point, Kerry. Just one game. My God, really? Like, there's all these other matchups that we have to have. We need to see the Rams seven times. I'm tired of Matthew Stafford. I don't want to see

0: Yeah, see, that's a personal thing. I want to see Matt. I want to see Matt Robb. I don't want to see the Raiders. They stink. But but I guess some people want to see them. So we'll see. I want to go to the next caller and see what he thinks. We got Cameron in Indiana. You're on with the Odd Couple, man. How are you?
1: Hey, guys. Good. How are y'all?
2: Doing great. What's up, buddy?
1: I'm going to take this a step further and hear me out. Regardless of whether Mendoza's a bust or not, whoever set these primetime games needs to be fired, and I will tell you why. Give me one other city in the world where you could put an 8 o'clock NFL game on and generate more revenue than what you would in Las Vegas. Get out of here.
2: Thank you. Thank you. Thank you. And you know what? Tell me the state of Indiana wouldn't watch that game nationally to see this kid play, too. Think about it, Kerry. He's in Las Vegas now. The state, they just won a national football championship that nobody could have ever imagined at a basketball school like Indiana.
0: Yep.
2: And they can't even watch their savior play in the NFL on a national game. That's crazy.
0: Yeah. No, I hear you, Robert. I mean, again, this isn't me disagreeing with the fact that they should have one. I think they should as well, no matter how bad they are in this scenario. But let's go on to the next call. We got Cliff in Iowa. You're on with the Odd Couple, man. How are you?
3: I'm doing great. I kind of just wanted to add another aspect to that whole idea, and that is that in England and Europe, they have that soccer league where if you do well, you can work your way up from the bottom part of the league to the top part of the league. And I like that because it, you know, awards excellence. But I think that's a terrible marketing ploy not to play him, given the backstory of the college career.
2: Yes, big time. No doubt. Thanks for the call. We appreciate it. The NFL gets it right most of the time, Kerry. Somebody fell asleep at the switch. They were too busy, you know, counting the money that they're raking in or whatever it was that they thought that they should not have. I'm stunned. If I'm Tom Brady, I'm on the phone. I'm so mad if I'm Tom Brady. I'm calling Alvin Pete Rozelle. I know he's been dead, but I'm that hot. I'm going to call Pete.
0: Yeah, I was like, Pete ain't going to answer. Pete is not going to answer that.
4: It's too soon, bro.
0: He is not going to answer. But again, the crazy part about the Raiders and even Brady, the fact that they're building something, I would even beg to bet you, Rob, I know not a real bet, but just hypothetical bet here, that he even wants them to fly under the radar here and not be in any primetime games.
2: No. Then
0: sneak up on people and maybe get one down the stretch down there, Rob. I'm telling you,
2: we're just talking about Kerry. one game. Like, would you, right?
0: Yeah.
2: One game.
0: Yeah.
2: And there are the people who lost to Indiana who wants to watch him be a bust in the NFL. Those people. They're the Indiana people who want to see their native, their savior, their son, right? Rob, shine in the NFL.
0: Rob, what side of the token you on? You one of the haters that just want to watch this game just to see him bust? Which one are you? Let me know. I think it's the other. I think it's the first one.
2: Well, I think he is going to be a bust, so I would be on that crowd. But I want to hate watch. I want to bust watch.
0: Exactly. It's crazy. The kid, man, I don't think he's that guy either. And so when you watch him and me as a former player, watching the way that they were able to be successful in Indiana, that's not really sustainable in the league. So for him, what's going to set him apart? Maybe working with the GOAT, possibly. But, you know, until that switch happens, I'm on the side of I don't know how good his career is going to be either. And I don't know if his ceiling's going to be that high, Rob.
2: I get it, but that doesn't mean he can't be on a game. I mean, come on. I just think we're being way too, you know, like he has to be perfect and all this. No, he doesn't. He's going to attract attention just by being the first overall pick.
0: For sure.
2: And you got to at least admit that. Well, you'll at least admit that, right?
0: Yeah, of course.
2: That there would be some people just want to see. I didn't watch him. Maybe they're not college football fans. I didn't watch him at Indiana, but I know that they won the national championship.
0: Right.
2: And now he's with the Raiders. Did Tom Brady work with him? Look at him.

0: he's progressed. Oh my God, yeah. He's even better. Like, there's a whole lot of storylines there.
1: Rob,
0: like,
1: would you do it in the beginning or the middle? Like, where would you like that game to be?
0: I mean, probably not the first game of the year, but you know what I mean? But a couple games in to see if the kid has something going, that's all.
1: Yeah.
0: The NFL swung and missed.
1: Yeah. I hear you.
0: Bad move.
1: Yeah.
0: Bad move by the NFL. All right. It happens. All right. Coming up next, we're going to talk with we got more to talk about, I should say, about Giannis. We're going to get to Giannis and some news that came out about him. But first, let's get you caught up with Mr. Steve DeSay.
2: Hey, Steve.
3: They are winding down the second round of the PGA Championship outside Philadelphia, and two Americans are tied for the one-stroke lead, Alex Smalley and Maverick McNealy, who shot a second-round 67. Hideki Matsuyama is tied for third place, one stroke back. There's a big group tied for ninth at two under par, two back, and that includes Scottie Scheffler and Justin Thomas. To the NBA playoffs, we had two second-round games tonight. The Cavs, up 3-2, are hosting Detroit and leading the Pistons late first quarter, 23-17. Detroit with some poor shooting early and now at 38% for the first quarter. Cleveland, 9 of 14, 64% shooting early in the contest. The late game after 9:30 Eastern, the Spurs up 3-2, play at Minnesota. If there's a Game 7 needed in either second-round series, it would be this Sunday. Knicks guard OG Anunoby practiced fully for the first time since his hamstring injury. He missed their last two games. Game 1 of the East Finals could be on Sunday. Four WNBA games tonight. The NHL is off. And the UFL has a game on Fox TV tonight with 5-2 Orlando at Dallas. A reminder, NASCAR's on FS1 again this Sunday. Fox's final Cup Series telecast of the year, the All-Star Race at Dover, Sunday, 1 p.m. Eastern Time. One of the late ball games tonight has the Dodgers at the Angels. L.A. Dodger pitcher Blake Snell has been scratched due to an elbow injury. First baseman Freddie Freeman is getting the night off. The Yankees-Mets game is underway. The Yankees did announce that pitcher Max Fried was placed on the injured list with a bruised elbow. That game, Mets are hosting, scoreless in the top of the second. Braves out to a 1-0 lead in the first against Boston. The Brewers are up 1-0 at Minnesota, top of the second. Veteran for the Brewers, Christian Yelich, is out with a sore back. The Tampa Bay Rays in the AL East have a 2-game lead on the Yankees, and the Rays are up 2-1 on the Marlins in the bottom of the second. And right now it's Pirates 4-0 over the Phillies in the bottom of the third. Back to you.
0: So, Steve, you said the Mets are winning, right? It's scoreless, so the Mets are winning the game so far.
3: That's what they – although with the Knicks currently playing, I think some Mets fans are not paying attention. But, yeah, that qualifies.
0: No doubt. All right. It is the Odd Couple on a funky flashback Friday. Rob Parker, Kerry Rhodes in for Kelvin Washington here on Fox Sports Radio. And Rob G., I do want to bring you in on this Giannis story, but let me first tell you that for over 40 years, Tire Rack has been helping customers find the right tires for how, what, and where they 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Rob G., Giannis, his nickname might be Tardy, according to stuff we're starting to hear from the Milwaukee Bucks.
4: That's got to be the oldest man way to call someone late in history.
1: Tardy.
0: What?
1: Yeah,
0: tardy.
4: Tardy.
0: Tardy.
4: Yeah, I
0: you're
4: like
0: tardy.
4: That.
1: He's always tardy.
4: He came up in a different time, that Rob Parker. But yes.
0: Hey, don't you remember the Nancy Drew... Tardy Brothers? Oh, that was Hardy Brothers. Never mind.
1: Oh, my goodness. Come on.
4: Come on, man. So, but in any event, Miles Turner, the Bucks' big free agent acquisition last offseason, their starting center this past season, made the media rounds yesterday, went on the Game Recognized Game podcast, and he talked about one of the big issues that was ailing their team all season long. It involves Doc Rivers and your guy Giannis. Take a listen.
5: Doc Rivers, he didn't find anybody. Ever.
6: Mm-hmm. Mm-hmm.
5: So guys were late all the time. Guys were, you know, showing up to film whenever they wanted to show up. Guys were missing meetings. Like, it was one of the craziest things I personally ever experienced. But any other team I've

0: been on, guys got fined. And there was a sense of order and a sense of understanding. So yeah, you're late to the plane, fine. You're late to treatment, fine. You're late to film, fine. But I personally did not experience that last year for the first time in my career.
1: Who's the teammate that's most likely to be late?
0: Oh, that's easy. Giannis. Giannis is going to show up whenever he wants, really. You know, I think that this kind of just came with the territory at that. And once I kind of saw what was going down, I was like, hey, man, more power to you. They ain't going to find you. Do what you do.
2: Just dropping dime. Man. What kind of teammate is that? Kerry, were you just boiling there hearing, like I get it's a podcast. You think no one's listening? To just go and, like, you know, just go out and say, oh, yeah, Giannis, he shows up whenever. Doc Rivers is running a country club because, like that's what he just dropped dime on everybody. He took a machine gun and he said, stand up against a wall, and he just let everybody have it.
3: Rob, it is so bad. I'm so tired of this new age of player and the fact that they spill so much of what's going on behind closed doors.
2: It's crazy.
3: You know how hard that was for you as a reporter to get what was going on?
2: Yep.
3: And they're just spilling it. And they think, you just said it, it's these podcasts, Rob. They think nobody are listening to these things, or they feel more comfortable doing it. They say what they want.
2: It's mind-boggling.
3: It's insane.
2: When it's pushback, they're like, oh, I got a podcast. Like, because there's podcasts,
3: yes,
2: and there's apology podcasts. Because that's what we have, Kerry. For every podcast, some former athlete has to then come back and apologize. Draymond Green is the king of apologies.
3: Yes.
2: Right? All he does is go off the handle, and then he has to. Who else? Ryan.
3: Clark.
2: Clark, mm-hmm. He does it a lot. You know what I mean? Always has to come back with apologies.
3: Yep.
2: And that's what happens, where people just are loose and free. And just because somebody asks you a question doesn't mean you have to answer. And that's coming from a reporter.
3: Exactly.
2: I love it.
3: Yeah.
2: Because we got a segment out of it on the radio show. So I'm not, thank you very much. Yes. But I'm stunned at how much people just spill and just drop dime on their teammate and their organization and their coach. I know Doc Rivers is long gone now, but wow, he just said Doc Rivers runs a country club.
3: Yeah, and the thing about Doc, obviously, there are coaches that play the game. They're going to be a little bit more lenient. But the fact that you're putting out this private business out there to the world, what if Doc wanted to come back and coach again? Now he's got to answer that question if he comes into it, right? So it's just, they don't understand the repercussions of the things they're saying on these podcasts. And I think that's number one for me. I've seen it so much here recently with these guys and being able to, you know, talk freely and be comfortable and be loose, which is fine. But just know people are listening and you're going to have to answer to this stuff again, which you just said, these apology podcasts, they come right after. So just part of the deal. But I wish they would shut up and keep some of that stuff in-house. That's the way it's always been, man.
2: But now that I hear it, am I totally surprised? No.
3: Of course not. No,
2: I'm
3: of
2: not
3: course
2: surprised.
3: Not. No.
2: And people don't understand, like, when Terry Francona got fired from the Red Sox, he won two World Series up there. You know how long they hadn't won a World Series since the Louisiana Purchase. Yeah. And when he won, you would have thought that he would have been cemented for life, mm-hmm. right, as the manager of the Red Sox, right? They won. And he was running a country club. They're eating, ordering fried chicken, drinking beer, and playing video games. Like, that was what was going on in the clubhouse. What did they do? They ran Terry Francona out.
3: Right. Yeah, you can't do that. You're playing with these billion-dollar franchises, and appearance does matter. And the things that you're doing as an organization, it's funneling from the bottom to the top. And you're, as a head coach, as a general manager, as, you know, the guy running the franchise with the baseball organization, the manager,
2: the
3: as well, the manager, you're running it from a place of, this is our standard. This is how we're going to do things. And if your standard is what you just said, drinking beer, ordering fried chicken, and playing video games, that's not going to last long.
2: In the clubhouse.
3: Right.
2: Like, dude, you're working. Do you understand? This isn't your crib, your man cave. You're working. What are we doing here?
3: Yeah.
2: You're that bored? They're playing video games and not reading the scouting reports or winning games? Like it's just mind-boggling. But it's interesting. And the more I hear with the Giannis, again, somebody will bite for Giannis and think that they're going to change it. So I get that. But I don't think his stock is nearly as high as it was 4 years ago. He's a different player. He's banged up a lot.

0: Kerry, and then some of the other stuff that happens.
1: And he's talking too much. And he's talking too much, Rob.
0: Yeah. He ran out. Remember the other coach they ran out when they had the second best record in the NBA?
1: Griffin.
0: Right. They ran him out of there, and that was and then go get Doc Rivers. What a disaster that was. So I don't know.
1: Oh,
0: Rob,
1: you know what you just said there? That might be the reason. Griffin's program may have been a little bit more too tight for Giannis. And he wanted somebody to come in and play Kate to him, right?
0: Yep. And there it is. And maybe that was it. All right. We got a question. James Harden, is he flipping the script?
1: Oh.
0: We'll get into that next. It is the Odd Couple, Rob Parker, Kerry Rhodes, the All-Pro safety, filling in for Kelvin Washington right here on the Odd Couple, where we deliver insight, not noise. On Fox Sports Radio, stick and stay
2: America.
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4: 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Hit that thumbs up icon and the comments are live. So trash talk away.
0: Let me ask you something. 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

0: that where you're going? Yes.
1: Throws one here, and Will hits it high and deep toward right center field. It's carrying. It is back to the wall. It is over the wall. A home run for Will Smith. The first time he's ever let off a major league game, he leads it off with a home run.
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2: Did I do that? Hey, Elijah, the open to Shekel City I need for my Instagram. I mean, it is so slick. Kerry, you didn't see it, did you?
4: I didn't see it.
2: Elijah, after this, you got to just play
4: it. I'll go check it out.
2: Yep. It is so good looking and so slick.
5: Oh, God.
2: Not because I was in it. Oh, God is right. All right, last night I was 1-1. My record is now 137-104.
6: Yay.
2: 33 games over 500 versus the spread. Unheard of.
7: I did pull out.
2: I was in Vegas, Alex.
4: You'll be breaking even right now,
2: Rob. They would be taking down one of those towers because I'm winning so much money. You know, if I'm in Vegas, I'm a fun guy, right?
4: You're a fun guy in Vegas?
2: Yes.
8: I'm a fun guy.
2: Thank you, Kawhi. Like Kawhi. That's me. Hey, Kerry, that just reeks of fun, right?
8: I'm a fun guy. Obviously, I love the game of basketball.
4: He sounds like he loves basketball, Rob. He really
8: does. I mean, it's just more question you have to ask me in order for me to tell you about myself. I just can't give you a whole spiel. I don't even know where you're sitting at.
2: One of the all-time greats.
4: That's
2: all right,
4: a great
2: one. I got the Spurs -5.5. They're in Minnesota. They wrap up the series. I know the game's already started. I'm taking the Cavs as well, -3.5. That's not on here. I think they trailed by 2 at the end of one quarter, but I like the Cavs tonight. Rangers, -1.5 runs tonight. The Rangers are in Houston, and I'm going to take the Cardinals +1.5 runs. They're hosting Kansas City. So the Cardinals +1.5, Rangers -1.5, and the Spurs -5.5. And remember, Kerry, I'm not telling you who to bet on.
4: Uh-huh.
2: I'm telling you who I bet on. How's that?
4: There it is.
2: How are those apples? All right. All right, so the James Harden thing. Rob G, can you jump in? Give us an update. What's the score now? How's James Harden playing so far?
9: He's looking okay. I mean, right now the Pistons had a nice ride. They're currently up by 11 points. James Harden's got 7.
2: They're up by 11?
9: Yeah.
2: It was 2 at the half. What happened?
9: After the first, I mean,
4: crazy little run.
9: Our
4: here.
9: Detroit
4: I
9: mean, Pistons, Rob, quarter. Don't act shocked by it. You know that. It's our Pistons.
2: Hey, it's early. They had a 15-point yeah. lead. They had a 9-point lead with 3 minutes to go, so I'm not.
9: Right, that's a good point. But to your point, James Harden, who's taken a lot of grief on this show and other shows over the years for being a playoff meltdown kind of a guy. And in the first two games of the series, he lived up to the reputation.

0: rotation. He hasn't been playing well. But the last three games, which they've all been wins for Cleveland, shooting is okay, 43%. It's better than it was earlier, so it's going up. More importantly, 24-8 a game, including clutch baskets and clutch free throws in games three and games five. If they get this done, James Harden will be back in the conference finals for the first time in five seasons.
1: Mm. It's big for him because, Kerry, he has played well the last three games.
2: Yes.
1: And that big steal of a win in Detroit was huge because he came up huge. He got 30 points. I know he didn't shoot it that well, but he knocked down his free throws. And on that missed free throw with that big rebound, offensive rebound, Kerry, that's big time. Those are the kind of plays that can erase a 9-point lead with 2:47 to go, really. I mean, he's played well. He's cut down on the turnovers.
2: That part, yep.
1: Yep. And it is Janis Jackson when people talk about players. What have you done for me lately? And I'm not saying he's going to win a championship or whatever.
2: Yeah.
1: But for a long time, I remember, you know, John Elway, can't win the big one. You know, like all these Super Bowls, he went to all these Super Bowls, they couldn't win, whatever. He won his last two Super Bowls. That's all people remember. People remember John Elway was a two-time Super Bowl winning quarterback and not about the other three or four that he lost. You know what I mean? Like to start his career.
2: I think what aids in that for a John Elway is he was never like considered the GOAT. Now, he was always really good. And so the fact that he overcame those early failures and came back to win and have success, it was a great story. So I think that's kind of lends in the same direction as James Harden, right? He won't be the GOAT of basketball. But that grace we will give him if he wins one would be monumental for him in his career. And it's right now the way he's playing, man, I've been really proud of the guy, to be honest.
1: Yeah, no, because the first two games were awful.
2: Yes,
1: he had more turnovers than a bakery, more turnovers than baskets. And it didn't look good, Kerry. Yeah. Like you were like, this is terrible.
2: Yeah.
1: And he was able to bounce back and put them in this position. And, you know, it's still early. Like I said, it's early. The Pistons are fighting for their lives, so it's not going to be easy.
2: No.
1: And if they don't fight now, then they'll be in trouble. So, yeah, there's going to be a fight. And I'm expecting the Cavs to close them out, and I'm expecting the Spurs to close out Minnesota. So, all right, hour number two. Man, Kerry, that was it. 1 hour already. Some other shows take like 3 hours, don't they, for 1 hour? I'm just saying.
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7: They're just winding down round two at the PGA Championship outside Philadelphia. Maverick McNealy is tied for the lead with fellow American Alex Smalley missing the cut. Bryson DeChambeau at 7 over par. Second quarter of the NBA playoff game at Cleveland. Detroit in the lead despite poor shooting early. They're at 52% from the floor in the first half and leading at Cleveland 41-29, trying to force a game seven, which would be Sunday in Detroit. Later tonight, San Antonio leading 3-2, plays at Minnesota. 4 WNBA games tonight. There's a UFL spring football game about to start on Fox TV. A reminder, NASCAR's on FS1 again this Sunday. The Dodgers have one of the late games tonight at the Angels, but Dodger pitcher Blake Snell has been scratched with an elbow injury. The team says it is confident he'll return this year. No decision yet on surgery or not. I'm Steve DeSager.
8: One guy is happily divorced. One guy is happily married. One guy gets called daddy by his 3 beautiful daughters. One guy gets called daddy after a credit card approval. One guy won a state high school basketball championship. One guy only covered a state high school basketball championship. One guy's been inducted into 3 halls of fame. One guy has only mocked a hall. Does this seem weird to anybody else?
9: Hey, I heard that.
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10: On a funky flashback Friday, Rob Parker, Kerry Rhodes, the all-pro safety, filling in for Kelvin Washington. And be sure to check us out on YouTube. You could look right now. Kerry has on a fashionable jacket there. I don't know, is it chilly there in L.A.? What's going on?
12: Yeah, it's a little chilly outside, but also I turned the studio aircon really, really low.
10: Okay.
12: So, yeah, I'm here vibing out right now.
10: That's a very, very nice jacket.
12: Thank you. Very good looking. Thank you, Rob. Appreciate it.
10: No doubt. And just search us. If you want to see his jacket or see us do the show, just go to Odd Couple FSR on YouTube and hit subscribe button.
13: Do it!
10: That's all you have to do. Check it out. Check us out. You can watch, listen, whatever you want to do. Again, search Odd Couple FSR and subscribe. Rob G, you got Odd Mob. You got information. What's going on in the game? What's happening?
14: Well, our Pistons are up 10, Rob, so we're very excited about that. You know, I know
10: it's early.
12: Did you say our?
14: Yes, our Pistons.
10: Okay. Yeah, this is him and Alex and, you know, working with Kelvin.
12: Oh, Kelvin. Yeah.
10: He's such a Detroit homer.
12: Yeah, that's right.
10: And, you know, but he always has to come in with a sour puss because I'm always right about the Detroit teams.
14: That's right.
12: Oh, so there's another little layer of this thing going on right now. That's why you want the Cavs to win?
10: No, that's not why.
12: Oh, okay. I'm trying to figure it out.
10: Rob G, didn't I say all year about their shooting that I didn't think they had enough shooting?
14: You did not trust the shooting.
10: Okay. That's all, and that Kerry. That was out. The reason.
12: Gotcha.
10: Yep.
12: What you got, Rob G?
14: No, I love reading the Odd Mob, the YouTubians. They weigh in on all of this stuff. And some of my favorite things is to just read people who don't like Rob. And I don't have to look hard.
10: Kerry, it's unbelievable.
14: Which is great.
10: What's that?